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1: If you have Maxey, I still think the offense should flow through him. I don't think point LeBron here is necessarily the answer.
2: It just seems like a strange concept. Now I'm imagining that Jaylen Brown opens his Twitter and all of a sudden he goes from I want my own team to being on a team with not only Joel Embiid and Tyrese Maxey, but now you're sharing a team with the greatest player of his generation who's going to garner so much more attention than even Jason Tatum ever did when you were teammates with him. And that seemed to frustrate Jaylen Brown. And Jaylen Brown's never going to get the credit for any of this on this particular team because those other three guys will get a hell of a lot more credit before he ever does, especially Embiid and James.
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3: Fireball.
2: And now let's move over Tyrese Maxey, because apparently LeBron James is going to be the point guard in Philadelphia, a position he's played one time in his 23-year career. The story just writes itself. It is so juicy. It is so good. I think I might be glad that LeBron chose the Philadelphia 76ers, even though I'm a diehard Miami Heat fan. You're listening to Amber and Ian. Adam Kaufman's here. He's hanging out with Ian tonight. I'm obviously kidding, Adam. I wanted him to come to the Heat, but from a content perspective.
1: Oh, content's king.
2: This is the best choice. Because if he had gone to Cleveland, I don't even know if we're still talking about it today. It's like, all right, he goes home. And who cares? He wouldn't need to win there again. You know, whatever. He goes home. Fine. End of the story. It's beautiful. Nice. If he had gone to Miami, I think we would have talked about it some, but it wouldn't be wildfire. It wouldn't be as interesting. We would know how he fit. How he was going to fit in Miami was very easy to figure out. They needed him in Miami. Him in Philadelphia, it's so confusing that it's so good.
1: Well, so listen, you may disagree with me on this, being the Heat fan that you are. I don't think Miami would have been a good choice for him just because I don't think even LeBron would have been enough to put that team over the hump. I look at the Miami Heat, who completely lack depth at this point in time, top heavy, depending on health, with Giannis obviously and Bam, and that tandem, even if you add LeBron, I look at them as they exist without LeBron as I don't know, somewhere between a 5 seed and a play-in tournament team, honestly. Like, I don't think they're a top 4 seed in the East, and maybe they're a fringe top 4 seed in the East if they have LeBron, but either way, not a contender. That's how I see it. The Cavs, I think, outside of going home, would have been a very interesting fit because he does elevate that team. He takes some of the pressure off of Donovan Mitchell, off of James Harden, a team that just, for the first time with Mitchell, went to the conference finals, first time since LeBron was there, for that matter, but in a wide-open East where the Knicks are obviously the defending champs, the cream of the crop, but lost some pieces, namely Mitchell Robinson, which does hurt their rebounding in the offseason, you've got a Cavaliers team that maybe is poised to ascend. He goes to Philadelphia, and where this is fascinating, for all the different reasons that we've outlined in terms of the number of mouths to feed, is you have such a range of outcomes. If everybody buys in, if everyone actually agrees to sacrifice, which I don't think is going to happen, by the way, but let's just say it does, you have a team that could win 60-plus games in the regular season and then do what it needs to do across multiple series and win a championship, and then LeBron becomes the first guy to lead 4 teams to championships and further cements what is already an incredible legacy. But the flip side is this thing fails spectacularly. And that's what I think is going to happen. I don't think the Sixers are getting out of round two. I don't. You've got Jaylen Brown, who's going to want the ball. You've got Edgecombe, you're stunting his development. You've got Embiid, he can't stay healthy. Your best pure scorer is Tyrese Maxey, and now there's questions as to who's the point guard. Is it him or is it LeBron? How much is LeBron going to play? Is he getting load managed like crazy and playing 25 minutes a game, or is he trying to do what he did there in Philadelphia? Are they kind of trying to bubble wrap him for the playoffs? Then you have guys off the bench that can contribute, but historically have wanted theirs as well. Nick Nurse has no experience presiding over this collection of egos where you've, again, got just the one ball trying to satisfy everybody. And, you know, I just think there's a potential for infighting because Embiid historically is not a leader, not an alpha, not a particularly great teammate. And Oh, by the way, at least according to reports, I don't know if this is true, but I've seen it reported that LeBron's going to have a documentary crew following him around all season, like his own personal last dance, because this could be the swan song retirement year. I know it's a 2-year deal, but player option on year two. This could be it. It could be one and done in Philadelphia for LeBron, and I am not going to be the least bit surprised if this ends poorly.
2: I don't agree with you about what Miami would have looked like if LeBron went
1: really?
2: There. But apparently LeBron agrees with you, and that's what matters here. He definitely went to the team that he felt like had the most talent. And I honestly, I don't know if he wanted to go back home. Also, I do think that there's that component to this story as well. What's interesting is, yes, Philadelphia has the most risk, but when you're talking about legacy, it also, frankly, has the most upside because he already won in Miami. He already did it in Cleveland. You run, I guess, the risk of maybe spoiling that a little. I know he was a made man, obviously, in both of those places and certainly in Cleveland. I mean, he couldn't have done anything to harm that there, but he also really, I don't know if he could have done a ton to elevate it there. It would have been great, I guess, if he had gone back and won another title, but to do it in Philadelphia, Adam, in this dream world we live in where he could, a team that hasn't been to the conference final since 2001, for the drought that they have, to win a championship there with that franchise, it would be another franchise that he brings back to redemption. And that's all part of the story and the LeBron lore. So it wouldn't just be that he's the only player in NBA history to ever do that. It would be also the way that he did it and the franchises that he did it for, these storied franchises mm-hmm. that needed his help to come back or to break that barrier once and for all, which has been the story of his entire career. So from a story perspective, it's beautiful. But all of it begs the question, does it help him in terms of the greatest of all time? Charles Barkley thinks so. Let's visit the MJ LeBron convo. He was on the Stephen A. Smith Show podcast, and he thinks that this could make LeBron the GOAT.
4: If the 76ers win back-to-back titles, you'd give LeBron James the title of GOAT?
5: I probably would. Dude, if he wins back-to-back at 44, 45 years old, listen, and that's the thing about the stiffer wives LeBron's hang out with. Like, it ain't no shame saying he's the third best basketball player you ever seen. But if he can still play, if they can win two more now. I didn't say one right. more. You said two more. If he wins two more, I think you have to be kind of crazy not to say he's the best to ever do it.
2: Here is Brian Windhorst responding to what he just heard from Charles Barkley on First Take.
6: What are we doing here? We're talking about him winning multiple more titles? What kind of preposterous situation? His legacy is established. It's set. It's done. What about three? Why not four? Why not five? Why not six? Why not 12? What?
7: They tried that in Miami. It didn't work.
6: I love Charles. He's such a value add to the sport. Talking about him adding two titles, I hate this about the NBA. I hate this. I hate that it's like, let's get our fingers out and let's start counting. One, two, nope, three is no good. Four is good, not good enough. Five, what about seven? What about nine? What about 16? I hate it.
2: You can hear in that clip, Adam, you can hear it. Brian Windhorst's hand, his head in his hands, because he's so frustrated by this notion that LeBron needs to win more.
1: So I saw a tweet from someone whose handle is, they go by Boss Hog. Former MVPs as teammates. LeBron James 3, Michael Jordan 0. Former number one picks as teammates. LeBron James 9, Michael Jordan 0.
2: Oh, gosh.
1: Obviously the championships. Jordan 6, LeBron 3.5. Because, you know, again, bubble championship with the Lakers.
2: That's not but a 3.5. That one counts. My Heat were in it. Stop.
1: But the point being, look, I'm not going to begrudge a guy for ring chasing. I'm not, because winning is what it's all about. I applaud guys for leaving money on the table when they do, or, you know, going to where you've got the best, like KD going to the Warriors, you know, joining a 73-win team.

0: of want to give it to MJ if they're over 40 years old. If they're under 40 years old, all those people are going to give it to LeBron. Maybe at least from like 25 to 40 years old. And then under 25 years old, they're going to start giving it to Wemby. Because this is the
1: Steph,
0: game that we play.
1: Some Steph
0: and when
1: people in there.
0: Right, I might have forgotten a little Steph. People think Steph's the greatest of all time, though? Maybe.
1: Some do.
0: Well, whatever. And then it'll be, you know, and then like if you're under 5 years old, it'll be somebody else. Because so much of who the greatest of all time is has everything to do with nostalgia and not actually who's the greatest. There's a handful of guys who are all interchangeable as the greatest for a multitude of reasons. And your vantage point,
1: generational
0: your age,
1: conversation.
0: And yeah, it's who you grew up watching. And it's like, we're all here for LeBron, but we're watching him as adults. And it's just it's not as romantic of a experience when you're an adult as when you're a child, and these guys are larger than life and superheroes to you. And so
1: we love to compare eras. Did you guys see the way George Mikan handled The Rock? Listen, it's different for everybody. I understand. And the league changes and evolves. This is why, you know, the old heads like to say, this guy wouldn't have been able to play in our era in the 80s and the 90s. Look at how different and wide open and soft the game is now. And it's that way in every sport. I am as guilty of it as anybody else. I believe Shohei Ohtani is the greatest baseball player that has ever lived, and people say Babe Ruth, and I laugh in their faces. Babe Ruth wishes he was Shohei Ohtani. Just because he came first does not even come close to mean that he was capable of doing the same things. Where this guy is MVP and in the Cy Young conversation simultaneously.
0: None of us saw Babe Ruth
1: for multiple
0: play,
1: years.
0: It's not a fair conversation anymore.
1: We've seen the film, and I see a guy there who is out of shape and drinking and smoking cigarettes
0: while he
1: played.
0: There is something impressive
1: about that,
0: though.
1: Because training was different back then.
0: That's very, very different.
1: I couldn't do it.
0: You know what, Shohei? Do it with a cigar and a beer in your hand, and then we'll talk. Coming up next
1: then
0: here.
1: You'll live a little.
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14: Hammer to left field. 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Mike Trout, how's that to start the season?
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14: Gone. 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Giancarlo Stanton and the American League with one swing has tied it up.
15: 457-foot home run. 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
14: 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Leaping and he caught it. Out of here. Mookie Betts. Shohei Ohtani.
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1: Number one, we all know who it is. It's Myles Garrett. Unfortunately, now with the Los Angeles Rams.
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1: No.
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5: Everything he just said. The Rams are awesome. Are awesome, my number one. We finally agree.
0: And everything in between. 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
5: So every day as we head towards this NFL season and training camps, baby, they're officially getting going, Adam. We are so close to football being back. And as we gear up for it, we do our ESPN Radio Rank'em series. So we rank different stuff about the NFL every day. Today's stadiums, I felt like this one, Adam, was a little hard because it's like, what strategy do you take? How many NFL stadiums?
6: Very open to interpretation, this
5: right.
6: one.
5: Well, and then there's also, you know, how many NFL stadiums have you been to? Have you been to
6: sure.
5: all of them, right? I mean, I've been to a whole, you know, I travel for us here at ESPN Radio for college football. I've been to a lot of college football stadiums. I've been to a decent amount of NFL stadiums as well. What I've realized, though, through this experience is I've been to some really crappy NFL stadiums. I don't know if I've been to all the best ones. So what was your philosophy putting this thing together?
6: Yeah, it's tough. I wanted to kind of rank NFL fan bases, meaning like,
5: ooh,
6: you know,
5: like
6: coming
5: that.
6: Off the world. Well, coming off the World Cup, you know, all the talk wasn't so much about the games in certain situations for the U.S. for the host cities. It was, you know, the Scots invading the Boston area. You know, just the environment, the atmosphere. So while I also have not been to a ton of different NFL cities for games, I'm thinking about where are the places I'd want to go to watch a game with that fan base.
5: That's a good strategy.
6: Because if I just want to boil it down, Amber, to numbers, social media following across NFL teams. Twitch, or not Twitch, but Twitter and Instagram and TikTok and all that. I mean, the Patriots are number one. The math is the math.
5: Here you go. Here you go.
6: You can't
5: see that coming from a mile away.
6: Over 10 million followers. Not every team has that.
5: If you say so. I like how you took Twitch quickly out of the equation. What do they have on Twitch? Is Twitch a follower thing?
6: I misspoke. Twitch, I don't think, has the juice there.
5: I was about to be really impressed. That a fellow over 40-er was referencing Twitch.
6: No, definitely no. No, it's
5: thought you were super hip for a second.
6: I've seen a Jaylen Brown stream once or twice, but no,
5: go.
6: Instagram, X, YouTube followers, that's a big one too.
5: Jaylen Brown is also my entire familiarity with Twitch as a streaming platform. All right, so let's get into this. I also thought, by the way, I considered coming off the World Cup, knocking some of these stadiums off my list because they have turf, and now I know that they are fully capable of having real grass, and I'm really upset about it because they should all be ashamed of themselves, but I decided not to do that right now. Let's get it going.
0: Number five.
5: You can do the honors here, Adam. Kick things off.
6: Ooh, number five, I'm going to say the Raiders. The Raiders fan base, I think, again, I haven't been to Allegiant. I understand it is beautiful. It's on the bucket list. I don't spend a lot of time in Vegas anyway, which is another thing I should probably course correct. But that is just, you want to talk passionate, scary-looking fan base with the way that obviously the face paint and all the black and silver and everything. I mean, there's an intimidation factor when you go there, and it is electric just on television. I can only imagine what it's like in person. So that one is high on the list for me.
5: I think I'm surprised you're not a Vegas guy with how much you
6: dabble,
5: some of the, you know.
6: Just call me a degenerate, Amber. It's okay. I can take
5: gambling.
6: It.
5: There you. Well, I was trying to be nice. You dabble. Dabble in the betting. Speaking of, number five for me is Hard Rock Stadium in Miami, Florida. I guarantee I will be the only person that has it on their list, and I know I'm a homer because the Dolphins are my team, but that is a very underrated stadium, one that the ownership spent his own money, hundreds of millions of dollars, to build, did not take the taxpayer money to overhaul that stadium. It is a beautiful stadium, what Stephen Ross did to that thing. It's very cool. It's not like a half dome. It's not even a retractable dome. It's like he put this, you know, like that. It's like less than a half dome, but it's, you know, it still shades the seats. It was a brilliant idea for a place like Miami because, of course, you still get the weather on the field, but the fans get to be more comfortable there. I mean, it has a freaking nightclub in it. It's so cool. It's such a, and it, the suites, the 72 Club. I mean, it's just, it's unbelievable the amenities that that stadium has. So Hard Rock makes my list. Next.
0: Number four.
6: So I'm going to say Dallas, talking Cowboys. Now, I have been there in and around it. I haven't actually been for a game. I was outside the stadium at a watch party for one of the games against the Giants. And again, atmosphere being sort of the buzzword here. It was great. It was just an electric setting, to use that word again, as, you know, two sides that, you know, an intense NFC East rivalry between Dallas and the New York Giants. And, you know, it didn't matter even that it was prime time. It felt like a playoff game. And I imagine that, you know, there at Jerry's World, you want to talk amenities. I know all the,
5: yeah,
6: between the giant jumbotron and all the different things that exist in that stadium. You never have to worry about, you know, weather, being that you're indoors. Also, that's another perfect one.
5: Yeah, for me, Lumen Stadium comes in at number four on my list in Seattle, just basically because that downtown view is so awesome. It plays every time on TV. It's supposed to be an incredible experience there, but I just love how that stadium is built. Next.
0: Number three.
6: Yeah, for me, three on the list, Eagles, Lincoln Financial Field. Again, place that I have not been, but somewhere that, again, the crazies, the diehards, yeah, the people who throw batteries at Santa Claus. That's what I want to be around.
5: If you say so. If you want to be around that, I'm going to leave that to you. I'm AT&T Stadium. Here comes at number three on my list. At Jerry's World, it's iconic. I have been there. The screens are absolutely ridiculous. Obviously, the amenities, the retractable roof. I know there's a sunshine problem there in his own player's eyes. Remember that whole thing? But that's an incredible stadium. Next.
0: Number two.
6: You mentioned Seattle. That is number two for me. Again, to be among the 12s and just to see if the home field advantage is what everyone has been saying for over a decade that it is. I want to know firsthand.
5: Yeah. Mercedes-Benz Stadium in Atlanta comes in at number two. I've been there a bunch of times. That is a beautiful stadium. And
0: number one.
6: Packers, Lambeau. You know, it's on the bucket list to go and experience a Packers game where it's like -1,000 degrees and just freezing cold. The frozen tundra that is Lambeau Field. I feel like any football fan should have to experience that at least once.
5: This is where I'm going to knock out all the fancy stadiums that I haven't been to, because SoFi Stadium, slash Allegiant Stadium, slash Highmark Stadium, which is the Bills' new stadium. I've been to Orchard Park, but obviously I haven't been to the new one. People haven't even toured that one yet. Slash the new Washington Commander Stadium when it's done. I mean, just all the fancy stuff that they're building out, that they're all going to come in at number one. Coming up next here, speaking of fancy, Patrick Mahomes. How has he looked in camp? We'll talk about it right here on ESPN Radio.
0: Camp to camp. 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
2: If you went into a game and you said, there's one quarterback that I need to win a game, you're picking the guy in the Chiefs. 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
1: I'm Ed Benkin. We start with injury news from baseball. A's all-star catcher Shea Langeliers has opted for surgery on his torn meniscus. He will miss the remainder of the season. Yankees outfielder Cody Bellinger will now be out 4 to 6 weeks. He's dealing with a grade 2 hamstring strain. As the injuries continue to pile up for the Bronx Bombers, manager Aaron Boone talks about how to navigate his team through this tough stretch.
2: We have good players still, so, it's different. There's no sugarcoating, missing great players right now. All players that we're confident are going to be back in our lineup at some point, so there's that excitement. But we also feel like we have people capable of stepping up and helping us win games on a nightly basis.
1: As for tonight, the Yankees and White Sox were initially delayed by rain. They are underway on the south side of Chicago. And after one inning, the White Sox have jumped out to a 3-0 lead. The Marlins are trying to snap a 12-game losing streak. They lead the Phillies 5-4 as they play in the sixth inning. The Diamondbacks hold the last wild card spot in the NL. One game ahead of the Pirates. Arizona leads Pittsburgh 2-1 as they play in the sixth. Orioles on top of the Tigers 8-5 in the sixth. Braves and Mets tied at 3. As they play in the fifth inning. To news for the NFL, the agent for defensive tackle Vita Vea has told ESPN his client wants to be traded. Talks with Tampa and the defensive tackle for a contract extension stalled during the offseason. Colts quarterback Daniel Jones settled the Pat McAfee show. He's been cleared to practice at training camp. He's coming back from Achilles tear. Meanwhile, receiver Alec Pierce has been placed on the team's PUP list.
3: Hey, it's Evan Cohen. 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

0: Rolling along here on Amber and Ian. Adam Kaufman is here. He's been hanging out, filling in for Ian tonight. 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We're getting you ready for the NFL season. 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But of course, one of the biggest storylines heading into the 2026 season is Patrick Mahomes. And what does it look like coming off of that injury? He is out there. He is with the team. He is moving. KC fans like our producer Stosh are very excited about it. Let's bring in Soren Petro, Sports Radio 810 WHB in Kansas City. And Soren, thanks so much for joining us. Let's just start with, how does he look?
1: So far pretty good. I'm not quite as, I don't want to say positive, but I think a lot of other people are saying he looks fine. He looks like he always did. I mean, it's a big brace that's cumbersome, and it may be a matter of it's just the brace that's affecting some of his movements. So I wouldn't say he looks like the Patrick Mahomes of old. I don't know if that's because of the brace or because there's still some range of motion and flexibility. I know he's done everything he can possibly do as far as the rehab, beating coaches and, you know, front office execs and scouts into the building to be working on all of his rehab. And so if it's possible, and they certainly sound quite optimistic that it is possible, and they're starting to sound like it is likely that he will play week one. But, you know, he looks a little bit different carrying that big cumbersome brace around.
2: How long do you suppose they're budgeting for? And I know it's the great unknown, especially coming off the injury that he is, but knowing what a huge part of his game mobility is, even if he's cleared and ready for week one, it could still be a number of weeks, months even, before Mahomes looks like the Mahomes of old on a week-to-week basis. Or, you know, are they just thinking that ultimately we just got to get this guy right in time for the playoffs? Hopefully there is a playoff spot.
1: Or is this a time where we see that he's having to do a crash course of becoming the player that he would be at 34, 35, 36, whenever he loses that mobility? Because I think that's something that every quarterback, not every quarterback, the Peyton Mannings and Tom Brady's don't, because they were never mobile to begin with. But, you know, and Aaron Rodgers was a really, you know, agile, not a scrambler, you know, not a guy that was really a threat to go the distance on you, but a guy that could buy himself time and, you know, run for some first downs, get a fresh set of downs. And he evolved over time into becoming what is just a pure pocket passer, and now nobody gets it out of the pocket any quicker than he does. But Patrick Mahomes will be 31. So at some point that athleticism starts to wane anyway, and I think he's, you know, smart enough quarterback that digs in and knows that that evolution would have to occur at some point. And I think it's really incumbent upon Andy Reid to make his adjustments, to change the offense, to not send maybe five guys out, maybe leave somebody in to help protect so that Patrick Mahomes doesn't have to do it all on his own, that if there's a blitz, he's not accounting for one or two guys that he's just going to make them all miss, that, you know, you keep some people in. So I think that's the whole thing of Patrick Mahomes and what's he going to be like, what's the mobility going to be like, but then how is Andy Reid going to change the structure of the offense? I mean, I think Kenneth Walker is a clear sign that they want to play with more power. They want to run the football, at least they want to run it. Do they run it out of RPOs, or do they, you know, go heavy the way a lot of other teams are and, you know, try to pound the rock and then play action to protect their quarterback? I think that's the hope of a lot of Chiefs fans, the direction that they will turn.
0: It would be pretty wild if this knee injury ends up being the reason that Mahomes ends up learning how to play a different style and prolong his career well into his 40s so he continues to terrorize the league into Brady-level days. Zoran Petro joining us here from 810 WHB in KC. How is he mentally, Soren? I know, obviously, he's been talking to reporters. He's been talking about how hard it was not to be able to get up and run after his kids. But I mean going into this season, because there is going to be expectations that, hey, he's Patrick Mahomes, right? And so I know right now we're about to talk about a ranking quarterbacks list from Sports Illustrated where he's still ranked as the best quarterback in the league. Do you think that that could get to him if he's limited in any way and if he isn't exactly the same old Patrick Mahomes that we've always seen?
1: You know, I've had a lot of people ask me, you know, what's Patrick like? You know, the guy, what does he like to deal with? And he is the same guy every single day, and he seemingly has never made a mistake of any kind while wearing or representing the Kansas City Chiefs, and this is no different. I mean, Patrick Mahomes, if you had a group of coaches and executives say, well, how do we want our guy to respond to questions when he's in this situation? He would have checked every single box. I mean, he talked about rehabbing as soon as the injury was diagnosed, before he'd even, you know, had the surgery. He was talking about the rehab process. He attacked that, like I said, as hard as you possibly could. In fact, their fear privately, I mean, he's smart enough that he's going to listen to the doctors. He's not going to go beyond what they did. He's going to do everything they say he can do. But there was a little bit of fear. Does he push it too hard? Like, I think that was their concern more so than, is he really out there working on it? I mean, you know, they had another guy who had knee surgery, not as severe, but, you know, Rashee Rice had to figure out how to, you know, have knee surgery while in jail, serving 30 days in jail. So the polar opposite of what you deal with a Rashee Rice has been what Patrick Mahomes has been. And I think the organization appreciates that. That's why in the midst of rehabbing, they gave him a new contract with lots more guaranteed money and made sure that he knew that he's their guy. And they have no doubt that he's going to come back and play at a very high level, even if it does look a little bit different. So, you know, he has always been about the rehab and talked about it and always taken the time, though, to say, like, I've got to hit all these different check marks, all these different benchmarks. And he knew what it was he had to accomplish. And I think he's worked very hard at making sure he did that.
2: Between Rice, Xavier Worthy, Tyquan Thornton, obviously Travis Kelce is a guy that generally kind of gets bubble rear. I think a lot of people believe this is sort of the swan song season for him. And, you know, after, you know, he's got the podcast life, obviously just got married, somewhat high profile. But is there another weapon that could join? You know, Tyreek Hill, could there be a reunion when he gets himself healthy? Stephon Diggs is still out there. Doesn't it feel like this offense is still lacking something?
1: You know, yes, and I think it always will, or at least some part of the football team will always be lacking something. When you pay as much as you are for the quarterback, I don't know that your roster is ever. Now, the Rams have done a hell of a job at debunking what I'm about to say, but I think it's, let me put it this way, it's really hard to make your roster complete in every spot when you're paying a big price for the quarterback. The Rams have done a great job of just throwing tons and tons of draft picks at it and have built a roster that's amazingly deep. And I think everybody recognizes what a great job they've done on that. The Chiefs, you know, have always been about keeping their star players. I mean, there's a little bit of a Stars and Jags that are going to be at work and have been at work here for a while. I mean, they've got the highest paid defensive tackle, one of the highest paid tight ends, the highest paid quarterback, the highest paid center, the highest paid right guard, or second highest paid center now. They've got the third highest paid middle linebacker. You know, they've splashed a lot of money around on those guys, and those guys have to play at a high level. They have to earn that money. I think that's why there's a lot of focus really on Chris Jones. They've finally, you know, they put a lot into that defensive line to try to make him shine a little bit more. But, you know, the big money guys got to play well. And if there's a spot on the offensive side where you go, okay, we're not sure where we are, it's wideout. I mean, nobody's clamoring to get Juju Smith-Schuster back, not because he wasn't liked, but just because he's not a big-time receiver anymore. But he played 52% of the snaps. Nobody's asking for Hollywood Brown back, not because he wasn't liked, but he's just a decent player, but he played 50% of their snaps. So, you know, they've lost wide receivers that they played above the guys that are going to go out there and play this year, right? And whether it was Xavier Worthy being hurt, Rashee Rice being suspended, you know, there is a lot riding on the wideouts. They did bring in a new and much more experienced wide receivers coach in Chad O'Shea, who's also been a passing game coordinator. And there's a noticeable difference in the tenor about how the wide receiver drills have gone at OTAs, mini camps, and early in the training camp drills. And so I think they're counting on him to be able to get more out of their players, because there's no doubt Xavier Worthy hasn't lived up to the billing of his, and Rashee Rice has struggled to get on the field. And Tyquan Thornton had about two games where people thought, wow, they got a real stud here. He's living up to why New England took him so high in the draft, and then he kind of faded away. So they're going to have to get a lot more from their receivers, or Father Time is going to have to reverse the clock on Travis Kelce, which I think is a little bit unlikely. And you just mentioned the busy offseason he had a couple years ago. He chased around Taylor Swift on her concert tour, and he came in out of shape and admitted that he wasn't in the best shape. I'm not trying to, you know, condemn the guy. You're you know, falling in love with the you know, busiest and most popular pop star in the world. I mean, why not experience life? There's more to life than football. But he really dedicated himself, once that tour was over last offseason, to getting back into shape, and you could tell there was a difference. And the question is, with the wedding and everything, has he had time to put in, you know, the kind of work that he did last year? Because if he didn't, at his age, you're going to notice.
0: A lot of people get into wedding shape, so maybe it'll work out for Travis Kelce. Before we get you out of here, Soren, let's go back to the quarterback position for a second, but not talk about that starter who's there, and let's talk about the backups, because who is the backup? I mean, now you have Justin Fields in that mix. You have Garrett Nussmeier in the mix. Who is actually going to be Mahomes' backup?
1: I'd be surprised if Garrett Nussmeier got into that mix, although I will say that people have really liked what they've seen from him, and I think the Chiefs were very surprised that he was still there in the seventh round. But you know, he is a rookie and it's a big jump, but you know, some people have been impressed with what he's done to this point. That's a long way to go from impressing a little bit in non-padded practices and playing in an NFL game and playing at a high level. So I'd be really surprised if Justin Fields isn't that guy, but the early returns are that it hasn't been great from Justin Fields. Like, all the knocks you've heard about his passing, they have been evident here with the Kansas City Chiefs. Now, they're running the offense that they want to run. I think if they do have to turn to Justin Fields for a little bit of time, there will be tweaks. They will take advantage of his mobility and his running, and it'll look a little bit different. But I think right now they're throwing him in and saying, okay, within our scheme, what can you do? And then we'll figure out how to dial it back if we do have to turn to you. And Andy Reid also, in Justin Fields' defense, is very adamant about wanting his quarterbacks to make mistakes, wanting them to push the envelope and throw interceptions. I mean, he said to me a couple of times, if my quarterback's not throwing interceptions in training camp, and you know, then we don't know how far we can go. We haven't pushed the envelope. You've got to push to the point to where it breaks, and then you know, okay, this is how far we can go. Now let's dial it back. From here below is where we want to be. So if Fields has embraced that, because I know Alex Smith really struggled with it when he came in. That was Andy Reid was urging him to, like, go downfield, you know, go ahead and see what you can do with this, and then we'll dial it back when we find out what the limits are. And Pat, you know, to his credit, he throws a lot of training camp picks, right? And because he's willing to do that, he embraces what Andy Reid's telling him. So, you know, it's not fair to just judge, you know, Fields this quick. You'd like to have seen him be a little bit sharper, but I think there are reasons why he may not look as sharp as maybe some of the fans would want, and he's still, you know, maybe doing exactly what Andy Reid has asked him to do.
0: Yeah, it feels like the backup might be a little bit important when you have a quarterback, obviously, coming off of a major injury. You can check out Soren Petro on Sports Radio 810 WHB in Kansas City. Thanks, Soren. We appreciate it.
1: Thanks for having me.
0: 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Coming up next here on Amber and Ian with Adam Kaufman filling in for Ian tonight. Even coming off of that knee injury, is Patrick Mahomes the number one quarterback in the NFL? We'll talk about it right here on ESPN Radio.
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0: 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You're listening to Amber and Ian. Adam Kaufman is filling in for Ian tonight. We were just having a conversation with Soren Petro from Kansas City about Patrick Mahomes and his progress. And I know KC fans, Adam, are so excited to have him back out there. And yes, he's got the good old brace on, but he's moving and that's what matters. And so you feel like you've got hope that maybe he'll be ready in the beginning of the season. And I know certainly that that's the goal, but it's interesting because Sports Illustrated put out the 2026 NFL preseason quarterback rankings. And Patrick Mahomes is still here at number one, according to SI. It goes Patrick Mahomes, Josh Allen, Matt Stafford, Lamar Jackson, and Joe Burrow ranking out the top five. And if you really look at that list, is that based on what actually we saw this past season, or is that based on what we think of these quarterbacks? Because there's an argument to be made that Patrick Mahomes should no longer necessarily be taking that number one spot.
1: Oh, it's asinine. I'm sorry. It is ridiculous that Patrick Mahomes. I don't even think Patrick Mahomes is a top five quarterback entering the 2026 season, let alone number one. Let me do my best Mark Zinno for a second. This guy has been getting worse four consecutive years. Every single year, he's getting worse, worse, worse. The yards have gone down, Amber. The yards were at 5,250 back in 2022, and since then, about 4,200 and then 4,000, and last year, albeit in a shortened season, 14 games, 3,600. The touchdowns, 41 to 27 to 26 to last year, 22. The interceptions have stayed pretty close. QB rating has gone down from 105 to last year, below 90. Completion percentage last year was 62.7. That was a career worst. Career worst. I'm not going to say Patrick Mahomes is done and dust, but what he is a guy coming off of a torn ACL and LCL, and there's a reason the Chiefs, as we just talked about with Seren, there's a reason they went out and signed the Super Bowl MVP Kenneth Walker to come in and build differently, try and win differently. They know that Patrick Mahomes, who may or may not even be ready and available, could be Justin Fields in week one, but let's just suppose it's going to be Mahomes in week one, as you know, people are tending to believe. You still have a guy that is not mobile in the way that he has been throughout his career. He's coming off a serious injury, and so they have the best running back in ability in that backfield that they have had really since Kareem Hunt the first time around, however many years ago that was. So this is a team that is in flux, that is trying to figure out if it's even good enough still to win its division with the Chargers reloading. Mike McDaniel running the offense there now, which, you know, say what you will about his Dolphins tenure, he's still awfully good at that, I believe. Obviously, the Broncos are a team that a lot of people believe is going to be live to win that division. The Raiders are not going to win the division, but they're going to be markedly better than they were last year and should at least be a tough out and maybe could surprise KC and split a couple meetings with them. That's all just to say Patrick Mahomes, I think, has an uphill battle to get that team back to where it wants to be, which is not a division winner. It's a Super Bowl contender. And to put Patrick Mahomes at the top of that list among all the QBs entering next season, when Josh Allen and Lamar Jackson and Joe Burrow and Drake May and Justin Herbert and Matthew Stafford exist, is crazy to me. He's got to earn it again.
0: It's interesting that he has to earn it, though, to you, and somebody like Justin Herbert doesn't have to earn it to you yet, because Justin Herbert, in my opinion,
1: regular season,
0: has never earned it yet. Now, I agree with you. It scares me as a Dolphins fan to have my former coach now as his OC, because I think that's going to go incredibly well for the Chargers, not so well for my Dolphins when we have to watch it go very well for the Chargers. So I can see him taking a big step forward, but I'm not willing to give those guys the billing above Patrick Mahomes, who I've seen do so much, obviously, in his career. I do agree with you, though, to an extent, but it also comes down to how we're judging these quarterbacks, because yes, you just did your Mark Zeno impression and you just referenced the declining stats there for Patrick Mahomes. Maybe that has a little bit to do with what's been around Patrick Mahomes these last 4 years, right? And when you consider it season by season, then of course, when we do consider how the season ended with the injury this past season, it's not just about Mahomes. It's also been about what he's been up against in the team in terms of its entire construction. And so if you are just judging quarterbacks based on what their ability is, then Patrick Mahomes would still hasn't really given you a reason not to be near the top. If you're judging the quarterback based on the stats, then we can have that conversation if we're sort of ignoring everything else around these guys. And I don't know how what's the easiest way to have that conversation. If we're just doing it off stats and I guess success, then Matthew Stafford's the best quarterback in the National Football League, right? And that, I mean, that makes a lot of sense. Do you believe he's going to be that again this season at his age? Are we playing that game? How do we judge that? And so there's a lot of ways that we can do this. I mean, purely if we're going on stats, if you're just going on passing stats for yardage, Patrick Mahomes last season wasn't even a top 10 quarterback in the league. Nevertheless, a top 5 quarterback in the league, Adam. But now I think we're getting crazy if we just do that.
1: Yeah, it's not all about stats, but the injury, I'm not saying, if Patrick Mahomes weren't coming off of this injury and a shortened season and going through this offseason of rehab and rehabilitation, getting himself right, I would probably, almost definitely, have him in my top five. But I think, and I still wouldn't have him at number one, by the way. But I think this injury and coming off of what he did, which again, medical miracles aside, it's a serious, significant injury, again, for a mobile quarterback to be dealing with a knee. So I just can't expect him to all of a sudden be right and be himself out of the gate in 2026. It takes these guys time.
0: Who's the
1: quarterback?
0: Real quick,
1: acclimated again.
0: We're up against it. Who's the quarterback you would want if you were a general manager right now in the NFL? You could have anybody. All the money's the same.
1: I would say Joe Burrow if you could promise me he's
0: really
1: healthy, but you
0: can't.
1: Well, you can't. So I will say Josh Allen.
0: Okay,
1: I'm going to say Josh Allen.
0: All right. Okay. Josh Allen. I mean, Patrick Mahomes done a lot more winning than Mr. Josh Allen. But yeah, I don't know if I can argue.
1: We're living in the moment, not ranking
0: careers. We're living
1: in
0: the moment. Yep. That's true. All right. Fair enough. I made you the GM. You can do whatever you want. Coming up next, we will hear from Mahomes and many more in the return of Sound On, Sound Off NFL edition right here on Amber and Ian with Adam Kaufman filling in for Ian tonight.
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15: I'm Ed Bank, and we start with baseball, where injuries continue to pile up for the Yankees. Outfielder Cody Bellinger will now be out 4 to 6 weeks as he continues to deal with a grade 2 hamstring strain. Meanwhile, A's all-star catcher Shea Langeliers has opted for surgery on his torn meniscus. He will be out for the remainder of the season. On the diamond tonight, the Marlins are trying to snap a 12-game losing streak. They had a 5-2 lead, but Philadelphia played at 4 in the 6th. The Phillies now lead the Marlins 6-5 as they play in the 8th inning. Diamondbacks trying to hold the third wildcard spot in the NL. They lead the Pirates 2-1 in the 8th. In the 7th, the Orioles are out slugging the Tigers 8-5. Mets lead the Braves 5-3 as they play in the 7th inning. Early in the 3rd, the White Sox lead the Yankees 3-0. Rain delay with the Cubs and Cardinals, and the Guardians and Reds have been postponed. They will have a makeup game tomorrow. Turn to the NFL, and another player requesting a trade. With training camp getting underway, the agent for defensive tackle Vita Vea told ESPN his client wants out. Talks of a contract extension for Vea have stalled in Tampa. Colts quarterback Daniel Jones said on the Pat McAfee show he's been cleared for practice at camp. Meanwhile, receiver Alec Pierce is on the team's PUP list. ESPN's Adam Schefter talked about where a couple of receivers may land.
16: Well, I think the Commanders definitely will be in play for Stephon Diggs. I think that's a viable landing spot. I think the IU situation with the Commanders, I think that's a little bit here. Like, I think that was on the track to happening, and it went off the track.
15: Meanwhile, teams continue to report to training camp. By tomorrow, all 32 teams will have reported.
17: Hey, it's your resident Super Bowl champ, Chris Candy. Coming up Tuesday, we continue our ESPN Radio Rank'em series with my top 5 players who need to make a deep playoff run. 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
1: It is your wedding anniversary, and you are sitting here spending it with me.
2: 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I was like, hey, you know, so how do you feel about me working our anniversary night? And fortunately, she is not someone that makes a real big deal out of these things.
1: We over here are not big anniversary people either, so I would be with your wife. I would be okay with it. But I do think you did the clutch move that you texted her and asked permission, essentially. You texted her in advance, because that's the move. That's what you have to. You can't just make plans. And you get brownie points for even remembering when our boss texted you and said, hey, can you fill in for Ian? Because there are definitely dudes out there that would have just said, yeah, I can work, and totally not even realized what they're agreeing to.
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1: By tomorrow, every NFL team will be fully in training camp. You're listening to Amber and Ian. Adam Kaufman is here. He's filling in for Ian tonight. We're presented to you by Progressive Insurance. NFL season ain't too far away, baby. That's what that means. And we are excited for it. We are ready to have some football back in our lives. And when there is training camp, there are microphones, which means that there is sound all over the place from these NFL training camps, and it is good to hear from some of these guys again, and some of these guys just joining the NFL. So let's do sound on, sound off, NFL training camp style. Let's get to it.
0: They said it, but what do they really mean?
4: What are you trying to say to us?
0: Sound on, sound off, with Amber and Ian.
1: And Adam Kaufman, filling in for Ian tonight. So let's start with Patrick Mahomes. We just had a whole conversation about Mr. Patrick Mahomes. If you missed it, we also had on Soren Petro from Kansas City. If you missed the latest on Patrick Mahomes, check out the podcast on the ESPN app. But the Chiefs quarterback was asked if he will play this preseason.
5: I think we'll just see when we get there. Like, I'm a competitor, so game day I'm going to want to be out there. But I understand the process of getting myself ready to play in the regular season is more important, but we will see. I mean, the coaches and docs will kind of make that decision for me, but I'll prepare myself like I'm going to play, and then if I'm just doing a very hard warm-up, I will take that as serious as playing in the preseason game. And so it's just it's a couple weeks away, but it feels like a long ways away. I'm going to go with the next step of just kind of going out there with the rookies this week.
1: Doesn't sound like he's playing to me, Adam.
2: Who cares? I mean, not a big deal. Not even a little bit. Patrick Mahomes doesn't need to be out there for the preseason if he's still in the process of getting himself right. He's been around long enough. He trusts his body. Obviously, he knows his body better than any of us or anybody on the medical staff. If he doesn't feel like he needs to be out there, if it comes to that, then I'm fine with that. Now, that being said, this is not someone who, like a Tom Brady later in his career, just never played in the preseason. Mahomes, historically, is generally out there for a couple of games. If he feels like that's what he needs, especially coming off the injury and some unknowns with the body, then that's fine, too. But I'm not going to have a passionate opinion one way or the other.
1: Yeah, I don't really care if we see Patrick Mahomes in the preseason. I mean, I guess if we did, it would make KC fans feel very good that you're going to see him at the beginning of the regular season. If I'm that coaching staff, I want to be very, very, very, very cautious with my starting quarterback, though, and there ain't no reason to roll him out there in the preseason. I even think from that sound, it sounded like Patrick Mahomes didn't really think he was going to end up playing in a preseason. He ain't ready to play. He's out there practicing with a gigantic brace on. All that matters is that he is going to be healthy, and frankly, not healthy for week one. All that matters is that he will be healthy at some point this coming season, and that he will start looking and feeling like himself again. If he could do that by the end of this regular season, that would be a huge accomplishment when you're talking about an injury that a lot of guys don't feel normal coming off of for at least a year after they come off of that injury. So we'll see how he settles in. But yeah, absolutely be cautious with him. Fernando Mendoza, the Raiders quarterback, the now Raiders quarterback, the former Heisman Trophy winner and Indiana Hoosiers quarterback, was upon further review, and he was asked about where the quarterback competition stands right now between him and Kirk Cousins in Las Vegas.
6: It's going to be competing with each other, not competing against each other. Competing with each other, pushing each other to be the best quarterback we can possibly be for the Las Vegas Raiders, and to enable to then win as many games as possible, rather than against withholding information, wishing maybe not the best intent on somebody.
1: This is the only quarterback room in the country, Adam, that I might believe it, that they're in this together.
2: I mean, I was going to say, insert from the schedule release video for the Raiders. Did we just become best friends? I think that Kirk Cousins, to his credit, knows what's up at this stage of his career, knows who he is, understands that he is a bridge, obviously, to the future, which is Fernando Mendoza, and is happy for any and all opportunities that he's able to get. I think, personally, it's ridiculous if Mendoza is not out there under center in week one, which, of course, it sounds like he will not be. He's the number one overall pick in the draft. Do you want to say a top five pick, a number three pick, Drake May, you know, with the Patriots, sat for a little bit behind Jacoby Brissett? When you're the number one pick, a la Cam Ward last year, ready or not, here we go. You throw him to the fire. Get out there. I know they went out and they signed a bridge guy and a veteran, and obviously Cousins can help you, you know, for a little bit, but the whole we're not competing against each other, we're competing with each other, I believe it with Mendoza, I do, I take him at face value, but I think Clint Kubiak wants him out there as badly as I do. I think they want him to go out there in the preseason and win this job so they can confidently hand it over to the defending college champion and Heisman winner.
1: It's funny, when Mendoza was speaking, you and I were both grinning listening to him speak, because you're absolutely right. It is just like that schedule release video between those two. I think it's going to be fun to see them in the same locker room. Whoever ends up being the starter and the backup at whatever points in the season, it's going to be funny watching those two together. A.J. Brown, the Patriots wide receiver, talked about dropping a pass from Drake May in the first practice.
7: Just bring it in. You know, I did the hard part. I caught it away from my body and just bringing it in with my other hand. You know, Vray doesn't care about style points, and I don't either. You know, so maybe he thought that I was just trying to get the crowd going or something. But it's Vray, you know. So you just, you know, take everything with a grain of salt and, you know, listen to him and, and shoot, just make the catch, you know.
1: Adam, are you concerned that your new receiver is dropping passes from your quarterback?
2: So this isn't like the old days of Bill Belichick chewing out Tom Brady and other guys in camp. I think it's a lot more playful, maybe, with someone like Mike Vrabel. And obviously, a huge chunk of the reason why A.J. Brown is a Patriot today is because of Mike Vrabel. He played for him in Tennessee. He loves him. They remain close to this day, constantly in touch, even when they were at different homes. Obviously, as we've discussed, A.J. Brown has fantasized about being a Patriot. He was a Patriots fan growing up, had a Patriots rug in his house even while he played for the Eagles. This was a long time coming. Obviously, dropping a pass in training camp, as he laughed off, no, not a big deal. But I really think that we are in for an electric, incredible season out of A.J. Brown. I think he's a 1,500-yard receiver with this Drake May, Josh McDaniels offense.
1: It's shocking that you think somebody on the Patriots is going to be good this season. I find that to be absolutely shocking. Daniel Jones, the Colts quarterback, was on the Pat McAfee show. I'll be shocked if Pat McAfee thinks the Colts or anybody on the Colts is going to be good this season.
2: Are we that transparent?
1: Here is Daniel Jones updating how he's feeling after his Achilles tear.
8: Yeah, I'm feeling good. I think, plan is to be back in 11-on-11, full team drills tomorrow or Wednesday when we start up practice. So be out there with the guys, excited to get back rolling. But feeling good, and rehab's been good to this point. Still some work to do as we get ready for week one, but feeling really good with where I am.
9: You're in 11-on-11 on Wednesday, so we're talking day one of training camp. We are full go. We're doing the entire, we're all over everything, yes?
8: Oh, yeah.
1: He's fully cleared.
2: I'll say, if it's true, I'll say big deal. I mean, that's a good thing, obviously, for a Colts team that I think people other than Colts fans have blocked it out of their minds just how poorly last year ended. This team was 8-2. Daniel Jones was in the MVP conversation. They were front runners to win the AFC. Shane Steichen was the runaway favorite to be coach of the year, and they didn't win another game. Between the Jones injury, other guys getting banged up, Jonathan Taylor obviously was never the same, you know, after the quarterback changes, because remember they brought in Philip Rivers off a coach in high school. Riley Leonard got a couple of looks. It was just a disaster. If

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1: One, two, three. One, two, three.
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1: 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I didn't mess up the read. There you have it. You're listening to Amber and Ian. Adam
2: well
1: Kaufman
2: done.
1: Is, Adam Kaufman's here. He's filling in for Ian tonight. Something interesting is happening across college sports, Adam. And listen, college sports, we know the landscape is a mess and we know it's ever evolving and quickly changing and that there's a whole bunch of people trying to sort it out. But now student athletes have done something relatively interesting. We've sort of seen this before, but this is the first time that it's really gaining any sort of traction and could maybe at some point in the future have an impact. And it's a group of Stanford University football players have established the first ever chapter of the College Football Players Association. So it's a move intended to create a foundation for eventual unionization and collective bargaining if we were to ever get there. In the fifth year of CFBPA's existence, Stanford became the first school to reach the membership threshold of players necessary to elect representatives. CFBPA leaders are in active conversations with players at least three other schools, and executives are confident in the announcement of more chapters in the coming weeks. So basically,

0: This is college football players trying to unionize. And this is essentially the first steps to do that. And whereas we've seen it before, when we saw it before, Adam, it was really the wild, wild west in college sports. What's a little bit different about this, although it still very much feels like the wild, wild west, now we actually do have universities paying student athletes because we do have these parameters where they have the $20 million that they can give out, right? So now it's not just the NIL world that we're living in. And all of that makes this landscape more ripe for an actual eventual collective bargaining type system, although there's a lot of hurdles to get there.
1: Well, between the two of us, you're the one with more of a legal background than me, obviously, so I do defer to you to speak intelligently on all of this. But first, of course, it was the smart kids at Stanford, right, that began this thing? You know,
0: yeah,
1: it wasn't happening
0: Stanford
1: somewhere
0: kids,
1: else.
0: Yeah.
1: That's right. I don't want to
0: that
1: diminish
0: struck me.
1: Some
0: I did
1: of the
0: notice
1: other
0: that
1: schools.
0: As well.
1: Of course,
0: nerds.
1: It was the Stanford kids. What's the rowing team at Harvard didn't want to start one of these things? Instead, it's the
0: there are other
1: Yale.
0: Sports by
1: why
0: the way.
1: Why not Yale football?
0: These.
1: Yeah, no, it's true. I think it's, you know,
2: number
1: look,
2: nine.
1: This is the next step of all things NIL and beyond. I don't think, and maybe I'm wrong, maybe I'm naive, I don't think we're building to a point, truly, where you're going to start to see salary caps, you know, among the process of all of this. I know, obviously, there are going to be financial restrictions, but a strict salary cap that is put in place with a collectively bargained agreement, that to me feels like something that's unattainable, or at least, you know, many years away. Again, this is just one campus, one school where this has began. You know, you're talking about hundreds of schools where new chapters would have to start to be launched and unionized across them as well. I don't know. I don't know what the net positive in the short term of this is. Not to say there's a negative. I just don't know ultimately what it's going to achieve in the short term for, you know, anyone that elects to attempt to follow something similar.
0: Well, really, at the end of the day, all of this is trying to address the issues that are pervasive in college sports. And we see right now there is the bill going through, working its way through Congress. And right now, I know the lawmakers are trying to tweak some of it to get more support from the SEC and the Big Ten right now, who oppose overall this bill. But we see this college sports bill. And so is it going to go through Congress and actually get approved? I mean, right now, the odds are still very much stacked against that eventually happening because, heck, Adam, it's hard to get things approved, period. When it comes to federal laws, it's hard to get people to agree in today's political climate. Okay, so that's for starters. And now we're talking about doing it surrounding college sports. So chances are that that's probably going to fail, but they're trying and they're trying to tweak it. And it's certainly running into some roadblocks. But that's one way of addressing it, is you get the federal government to pass some sort of federal laws and give the NCAA some antitrust exceptions. And then they can regulate collegiate sports more and try to avoid some of those lawsuits that have sort of confused this whole situation. And then the other way is if you did go towards a collective bargaining model where you just straight up start treating the players like employees. And if you're going to do that, then yeah, they would end up collectively bargaining. They would form unions, but that would also give you the means to negotiate with them if they had a true unionship. And then you could have an actual collective bargaining agreement. And basically, all of those routes, either of those routes, it's just leading to rules and regulations. And it does seem like in the world that we now live in, which this is different than a few years ago, the world that we now live in college sports, is that there is so much frustration with where we are that the appetite is so strong for rules and regulations, period, that even something like going towards a collective bargaining unionization model is met with far less resistance than it once was. I mean, just a few years ago, there was no school authorities that wanted anything to do with that. There was no conferences that even wanted to entertain the thought of that. And now, a few years later, we're living in a world where the SEC had they just listened to a presentation on a collective bargaining model and unionization for student athletes. Now, it's not suggesting that they're going to do it and that it's not still met with resistance from the conference, but the fact that they're even listening to these ideas, the fact that these Stanford kids are organizing in this way and we are seeing them gain some traction and they're trying to gain traction across their conference. And the idea is if you get enough on board, then you can try to go and you can try to present it to the conference as a unionization model. And what's interesting is some of these school presidents, some of these athletic directors, and some of these coaches now are like, hell, let's just let them unionize. If it means that we can collectively bargain with them and we can get some rules. And that train of thought did not exist, I would say, even 5 years ago. Nevertheless, you know, if we're talking about in the last few years, I mean, it's such a new thing, the way that this landscape has changed, and with it, the way that it has changed so rapidly and the frustrations that have developed with those rapid changes is why now you're even in a place where it's being taken more seriously when the student athletes do this.
1: Do you think they have to worry about retaliation from coaches?
0: What do you mean by that exactly?
1: Well, in the sense that obviously if there's a, you know, if you're trying to get everyone to join a group, obviously, and get players from other schools to create their own chapters and all of that, and then ultimately some of the money isn't flowing basically in the directions that higher-ups, including boosters for that matter, believe that money should be going, is there, could it lead to, you know, players not getting recruited, not having roster spots, not having, you know, there's NIL-related fallout potentially.
0: Right.
1: Could you be sat? You know, it costs you playing time.
0: Well, you have right now. You have no assurances. You have no protections. You're not actually an employee. And that's, of course, right, why the student athletes want to be. You know, it'd be a huge advantage to them if they were. And, you know, there's a whole, obviously, if they become employees and there's a whole bunch of labor law issues, and then what are you, you know, what are you doing in terms of benefits and just different things? Like, you know, there's a whole, that opens up a whole Pandora's box. And that's why traditionally the schools and the conferences have wanted nothing to do with any of it. But also, right now, they're in such a complicated situation that are they saving themselves headaches by not dealing with any of that? The mm-hmm. difference with the federal law, and a lot of people obviously are proponents of that. Now, the SEC, for example, is not, and the Big Ten's not, because as part of that bill, it prohibits super conferences. And they don't like that idea. You know, there's things in that bill that aren't supported by the conferences. But overall, the conferences and the school officials would prefer to try to go that route because, very importantly, you have a bill right now going through Congress that it would potentially dictate the lives of student athletes that the student athletes had very little to do with. And that's why these Stanford football players and the student athletes want to go to a model of collective bargaining, because right now they haven't even been brought in to give their voice on this potential legislation that could theoretically be signed into federal law. In this model, they would have a voice. And so, yes, it would be a voice that then the schools and the universities and the conferences have to listen to. And that doesn't mm-hmm. sound ideal. But right now, the student athletes are running things through NIL. And so already the power has shifted in such a means, in such a way, that maybe you just afford them that opportunity to have a voice and everybody sits down at a table together. And for that, you'd need unionization. Coming up next, we'll find out what's a big deal and what's not a big deal.
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11: Hammer to left field. 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
11: 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Out of here. Mookie Betts.
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11: 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The Dodgers are World Series champs.
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15: They acquired Myles Garrett, Trent McDuffie, Jalen Watson. 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

0: This is SportsCenter.
1: I'm Ed Bankin. Baseball continues, and so do the injuries. A's all-star catcher Shea Langeliers has opted for surgery on his torn meniscus. Langeliers will miss the remainder of the season. Meanwhile, Yankees outfielder Cody Bellinger will be out 4 to 6 weeks. He has a grade 2 hamstring strain. Bellinger's Yankees are leading the White Sox in the fourth inning 4-3. The Marlins have lost 12 in a row. They had a 5-2 lead on the Phillies tonight. Now in the bottom of the ninth, Philadelphia leads 7-5. The Diamondbacks lead the Pirates by one game for the last wild card spot of the NL. They are tied at 2 as they move to the 10th inning in Pittsburgh. Orioles leading the Tigers in the bottom of the ninth 8-5. It's the Mets on top of the Braves 9-3 in the bottom of the eighth. The Cubs and Cardinals continue to wait out a rain delay in St. Louis. Now to football. The agent for defensive tackle Vita Vea has told ESPN his client wants to be traded from Tampa. Talks for a contract extension have stalled. The NFL Network's Mike Garofalo talked about the issues of Vea and the Buccaneers as the impasse continues between the two.
2: The signal was first put up in the spring when Vea was not participating, and it sort of stayed under the radar a little bit. But then at minicamp, and we did the reporting, we said he's not participating in minicamp, and it is contract related, because at first Todd Bowles was asked about it, and he said, no, it's injury related, it's contract related.
1: Garofalo and the NFL Network insider appearing earlier on ESPN Radio. Also, Colts quarterback Daniel Jones said on the Pat McAfee show he has been cleared for practice at training camp. Meanwhile, Colts receiver Alec Pierce will start the season on the team's PUP list.
3: Hey, this is Rich Eisen. Coming up on Tuesday, Pro Football Hall of Famer Terrell Davis joins us, plus Jay Chandrasekhar and Kevin Heffernan of the new movie Super Troopers 3 joins us in studio on Tuesday's Rich Eisen show on Disney+, the ESPN app, and ESPN Radio.

0: LeBron James. He is now a Philadelphia 76er. We've told you about what's happening with the latest with UNC and with college sports. 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Let's do it.
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2: Extra, extra, read all about it.
1: But is it a big deal or not a big deal with Amber and Ian?
0: Adam Kaufman filling in for Ian tonight, and our producer, Stosh. Hello, Stosh.
3: Hi. Just keeping an eye on the Phillies bullpen trying to keep from imploding here. Updating 7-5 Phillies, bottom nine, bases loaded. Oof. Marlins trying to snap a 12-game losing streak and get away from the Jacksonville jumbo shrimp.
0: This is where it all comes. This is where it all turns around for the Marlins.
3: For those who don't know, is their and minor league affiliate that has also lost 12 in a row. So we'll keep an eye on that.
4: That's incredible.
0: You can't make that up.
3: I love minor league.
4: That's insane.
3: I love minor league names like the Hartford Yard Goats.
4: How's the double A team doing?
3: I don't know. Don't pay attention to the double A team.
0: Somebody should look into that.
4: Yeah,
3: I'm sure they're doing swimmingly.
4: Yeah.
3: Let's see. Two-time Pro Bowl defensive tackle Vita V, Tampa Bay Buccaneers, has requested a trade after talks on a contract extension have stalled. V was a hold-in at the team's mandatory minicamp last month because of the contract situation. Head coach Todd Bowles said he wasn't concerned at the time, calling it part of the business. By the way, the Bucs also trying to figure out Baker Mayfield's contract future. So, Amber, big deal, not a big deal.
0: Listen, this is a big deal. Vita Vea is, he is the Bucs, right? I mean, he's one of those faces of the organization. Obviously, he's a heck of a player. And I don't know if you want to be dealing with this at the same time that you are trying to work out a contract with your quarterback, one of the other big faces of the team, Adam. So yeah, I would say that this is a big deal. Now, do I think just because he's requesting a trade that he actually means it and that this actually results in them trading him away? No, I think that this is all negotiation and they'll probably end up working something out. But yeah, it's a big deal.
4: These things are not created equally, but, you know, a lot of people thought Micah Parsons was posturing when he was asking out of Dallas. And, they'll resolve it. They'll figure it out. Jerry Jones will give him his money. Usually when you get to the point of actually requesting a trade, you're pretty serious about it. Now, we'll see, but I obviously, being due $17 million the upcoming year with none of it guaranteed is not sitting right with him, and I get it. What I will say is, organizationally, as you noted, big deal. Not great when you got the Baker Mayfield situation looming. But on the field, not that big a deal. I mean, the defense was pretty bad against the pass last year, and he was a Pro Bowler 2 years ago. Last year, the numbers got worse in basically every category, while the games played went up.
0: Yeah, well, yeah, only 4.5 sacks last year. He's also 31 years old. So that's why the Bucs don't want to lock him in with a bunch of guaranteed money. And that's exactly why he wants to be locked in with a bunch of guaranteed money. It's a dance that we see. I feel like we always see these guys do at this point in their careers with their organizations.
3: Quick update, two-run single for the Marlins. Game tied 7-all, bottom nine, two on still. Nobody out.
4: Yeah.
3: Moving on, speaking of contracts, the Arizona Cardinals have secured their starting quarterback. Cardinals and veteran QB Jacoby Brissett agreeing on a deal that will increase his 2026 salary to over $15 million guaranteed, up to $21 million in incentives. The deal is a jump from the $4.8 million he received last season, or he was scheduled to make this season. Sorry about that. He is going in as the starting quarterback of the Arizona Cardinals. The deal means now he will be a free agent after this upcoming season. Adams, is this a big deal or not a big deal?
4: Oh, it's a big deal. It's the biggest deal for Jacoby Brissett, obviously, because he gets a payday that he is absolutely due and deserving of. But it's also a big deal for the Cardinals because while Arizona was not good last year, that offense had a lot of things that went right with, you know, what was incredibly pass heavy, but Unlike Kyler Murray before him, Jacoby Brissett really did develop a rapport with Trey McBride, with Marvin Harrison Jr., with Michael Wilson especially. I don't know that I really buy into what the new OC there, Hackett, is talking about with Jeremiah Love, having to really compete with Tyler Allgeier and James Conner, and they're not just going to hand him the number one job. He's a third overall pick. You're going to hand him the job. He's going to be the bell cow. But I still think Brissett is positioned to put up some real numbers in this offense that should keep some games close, even if ultimately it doesn't win very many of them.
0: I don't understand. It's Jacoby Brissett that we're talking. No, it's not a big deal. It's Jacoby Brissett that we're talking about. Disrespect, but Adam, you just said that he has very much earned this contract that could be $21 million. Has he? I mean, I don't know. It's Jacoby.
4: What is that in today's QB standards? That's nothing.
0: But that's what we're doing. He was under contract for less than $5 million. He didn't have any leverage. I honestly don't even fully understand why Arizona did this. I guess good on them to take care of him. And maybe you're right. Maybe $21 million is like chump change. So why the heck not in the quarterback market? But it's Jacoby Brissett.
4: I think they did it because, you know, there's a drop-off to Gardner Minshew or Carson Beck. Jacoby Brissett put up numbers last year. He's not elite. He's not winning any awards, but the guy helped out that offense.
0: I guess.
3: Next up, college football. Michigan Athletic Director Ward Manuel will be paid a lump sum of $7.14 million as part of his separation agreement with the school, according to a document obtained Monday by the Associated Press. School announced, of course, it would buy out the remaining 3 years of Manuel's contract. He will step down at the end of 2026. In addition to the payout, Manuel will receive former AD perks, such as being eligible for tickets to Michigan games and having golf privileges.
0: It's amazing.
3: Amber, big deal. Not a
0: I
3: big
0: mean,
3: deal.
0: Can I just get fired like this once? Just once in my life. $7 million in every perk under the sun. And we're supposed to feel bad that Ward Manuel doesn't work. I mean, that's... If I'm Ward Manuel, I'm trying to get fired. My whole tenure. That is amazing, Adam. This might be better than being a fired coach, because he was an athletic director. He had a lot of success. He won multiple national championships in multiple sports. And yes, obviously some of the scandals, it ends up not going so well. He'll be fine. He's got $7 million. His hours were better when he was AD than if he had been a coach, so his hair's probably going to get less gray, and, you know, he's going to be able to ride off into the sunset for a while before he ends up an AD somewhere else. And he still gets all the perks, because he's a Michigan man.
4: Isn't it just wild that ADs make that kind of money to begin with? I mean, I realize college ball is college ball, but still, you don't think, if you asked a random person on the street, hey, how much do you think the Michigan athletic director makes? Nobody's coming up with $7 million as a lump sum payout, get out the door being paid to go away. That's impressive. Not as impressive, by the way, though, as the Miami Marlins just coming back from down two in the ninth to walk.
0: Did they do it?
4: Streak's over.
0: Yeah, buddy.
3: Griffin Conine, son of Mr.
0: Yep.
3: Marlin, Jeff Conine.
4: Yeah.
3: With the walk-off RBI single.
0: There you go. Making Pops proud.
3: Somewhere in
0: Marlin's
3: the building.
0: Marlin's legacy right there.
3: Somewhere in the building. Our boss, probably not very happy.
0: This is where the Marlins turn it all around, guys. This is it. Don't call it a comeback.
3: So the pressure's on, Jacksonville Jumbo Shrimp, to snap your 12-game losing streak tomorrow.
0: Is that when they'll get the opportunity?
3: Their next opportunity is tomorrow. They were off today, so they could not carry over their losing streak. So tomorrow, the heat is on.
0: All right. Tomorrow, I'm a Jumbo Shrimp fan.
3: Tomorrow, we're fans of Jumbo Shrimp.
0: What else you got?
3: All right. Last up. Browns wide receiver Jerry Jeudy, not a fan of viral videos that appears to show him revealing his preference for the team's starting quarterback this year. Jeudy was asked who should be the starter for Cleveland and flashed four fingers in a TikTok video. Many saw that as an indication of Jeudy leading towards Deshaun Watson in that QB competition. Of course, he wears number four. However, there's a cut in the video, and the question is no longer on the screen when Jeudy holds up the four fingers. Receiver fired back at social media, criticizing the idea that he was taking a stand on that topic. I don't speak on decisions that aren't mine to make.
0: Okay.
3: Big deal. Not a big deal, Adam.
4: I suppose I'm confused. What was he saying when he flashed four fingers? How was that an answer to the question?
0: That's a good
4: question.
0: Who should be
4: the starter in Cleveland? He answers by putting four fingers in the air? I don't understand. Is that
3: a
4: symbol
3: like
4: for something?
3: In the initial video, the question was asked, and he just put up four fingers. And when there's a cut in this video, apparently, that the question is no longer on the screen. So
0: he was putting up his four fingers not to answer that question is what he's accusing them of editing the video. So
3: they're trying to say he was like saying, hey, I want Deshaun Watson.
0: But why the hell was he putting up four fingers?
4: That's what I don't get.
3: Wears number four.
0: No, but if that wasn't what he was doing, if he wasn't answering Deshaun Watson to a question, what was he doing with the four fingers?
3: That's a good question.
0: I don't think he's revealing.
4: This is what we're trying to get to the bottom of here. Like, what's the inference there, Jerry? You're going to need to help us out. Defend yourself a little bit. If you're not saying you're pro Deshaun, then what are the four fingers about? What are the two seashells for, Jerry? That's for the demolition man fans out there.
0: He defends himself on X. And it's a long tweet about, you know, what Sasha just said. I don't speak on my decisions. I support my brothers. I do my job, blah, blah, blah. Let's stop creating narratives. He never explains what the hell the four fingers were for then or why he was holding them up. This is
3: just people trying to make drama.
0: Yeah. This is not a big deal. Coming up next.
4: I hope it's Shador, though. That's who I want.
0: Well, the reason that this is overall not a big deal is because the Browns are choosing between Shador Sanders and Deshaun Watson. Either way, this is not a big deal. Coming up next here, LeBron James is now a Philadelphia 76er, but he ain't making much money, honey, for the first time ever in his NBA career. We'll talk about it right here on ESPN Radio.
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0: cast. The betrayal of Shohei Ohtani is the real story behind the scandal that almost ruined it all. On paper, Ipe Muzuhara was Shohei Ohtani's interpreter, but he was so much more than that. They were a team, they were closer than brothers until it all went horribly wrong. The betrayal of Shohei Ohtani tells the story of a relationship that detonated into one of the biggest sports scandals. Check out The Betrayal of Shohei Ohtani. The first two episodes are out tomorrow, and then episode 3 through 6 follow on subsequent Thursdays and Tuesdays. You're listening to Amber and Ian. Adam Kaufman is here. He's been filling in for Ian tonight. We've been talking, of course, a lot about LeBron. We've been talking about LeBron for months and months and months. He finally made his decision, and we're still talking about LeBron, Adam, because his decision was one that is going to keep us talking. I think it was the place that we expected him to go to the least in the Philadelphia 76ers, out of the real competitors, obviously. And also, I think it's probably the juiciest, but in this storyline is also the money thing, because LeBron James said on Twitter that this was not about the money. His agent had said numerous times, Rich Paul had said numerous times, this ain't going to be about the money. And on those points, they were both accurate, because this definitely is not about the money. We're talking about a guy who always cared about the money. He always refused to take less than the max from 2014 forward. There were no discounts for LeBron James, and he would hold organizations' feet to the fire when he came to the Miami Heat. He forced them to do it in a trade instead of just signing as a free agent. They had to give up first-round picks to do that, Adam, because he wanted an extra year on his deal. He has always tried to get the most out of everyone and everything. And then now it's 2026, and all of a sudden that changed. And LeBron is now going to Philadelphia. He's going to be making $4 million this year. There are 20 players in college, 20 in college, who make more money this season than LeBron James. There are 300 players in the NBA who make more money this season than LeBron James. Deuce McBride, who's the Knicks reserve guard, he makes more
1: Don't
0: money.
1: Don't you disrespect Deuce McBride.
0: Upcoming season than LeBron
1: Dude
0: James.
1: Dude was a bucket during that finals run. Are you kidding? When you say 20 college players, do you mean just basketball or across the board?
0: Does
1: that include college football?
0: I mean mostly basketball. I think I can do it with just basketball, actually.
1: It feels low, doesn't it?
0: I think it's 20 just with just basketball. Because like the Gators, for example, of a player.
1: Yeah.
0: Who right now is going to earn $10 million this upcoming season. That is more than double what LeBron James is going to make this season.
1: When you think about quarterbacks in college football, I mean, just the number 20, if we're including everything, feels low. But yeah, if you're just talking about college
0: basketball.
1: Yeah, I guess that's about right. Look, it's not about the money. It's not about the money. To LeBron James' credit, you can feel how you want to feel about him ring chasing, about him landing in Philadelphia in the first place, what the fit looks like, all of these things. I look at him there and say, okay, I mean, I commend you for leaving money on the table. He could get paid substantially more. He's not getting paid what he's worth for what he's still capable of doing at 41, 42 years old for any NBA team, let alone a contending team. But that's fine. He accepts that. And as I said much earlier, his career earnings across playing and endorsements, business ventures, movies, TV, all these different things that he's done is nearly $2 billion. So he doesn't need it. He could pay them $8 million over the next 2 years to let him play.
0: But that was true last year, too. I mean, he wouldn't play ball with the Lakers for a min here. I mean, that's the weird thing. That's always been true. The man's been a billionaire for quite some time.
1: Sure, but I think that he, and I'm not saying I agree with this, but I think that he felt mistreated in some way by the Lakers. I think he wasn't going to take a deal like that in L.A. Now, I think, again, that is insane. This is a team that moved heaven and earth to draft his son, you know, to put the father-son duo on the court at the same time when everyone knew, including his new teammate Jaylen Brown, that Bronny can't play. So they did him so many favors along the way. You know, the Luka trade was for him. Don't give me he wanted to play with Anthony Davis. Maybe he did to some degree. But the Luka trade was to appease LeBron in some form in terms of getting that team over the hump. They shuffled around the roster to bring in Russell Westbrook, which was a crazy personnel decision at the time and remains so now. The Lakers, like any other organization before it, bent over backwards to please LeBron James, but I still think for him to take this kind of deal, it had to be in a new situation, new scenery, new people, new feelings, all of that. And so he takes the bargain. He takes the bargain basement deal, and good on him for doing it. You know, obviously he's not putting them into any sort of second apron salary cap jail or anything like that. That's what, you know, some of these other future contracts will potentially do over the next couple of years with Philadelphia. Again, Jaylen Brown is newly available to sign a two-year, $140 million extension. Can't imagine the Sixers want to pay him that. No. But $4 million a year over the next 2 years, and maybe it's just 1 year if LeBron retires, fine. Like, Thanks for coming.
0: Bargain.
1: Hopefully you can help us out.
0: It's a bargain like we've never seen, because the economy right. that LeBron brings with him, the amount of money the 76ers will make just off of the mere presence of LeBron James, it doesn't even matter if they win anything with him.
1: They will make more in jersey sales before the season starts.
0: Probably so. Than what they're paying him. You know, I mean, that's
1: right.
0: what's amazing. This is a bargain like no NBA team has ever gotten a bargain, which is why Wendy kept calling it today unprecedented. He called it unbelievable at one point. And it feels like that because we've never seen this. We've never seen this level of economy of one player willing to take so little to go to these teams. I think a couple things happened here. I think one of them was that, frankly, there wasn't some big, robust market for him financially from teams that he actually thought there was mutual interest and that they could be competitive with him. I mean, sure, maybe he could have gone, you know, to some non-competitor and made money, I guess. But from the teams that were actually interested and were realistic destinations for him, none of them had the cap space. None of them had the money. So I think that's number one. He knew that he had to take a discount. And then I think number two is maybe he's got other plans on how to make some money, honey. He's always quite good at that, too. So I think that that's probably his plan, is that it's not just going to come on the court, that it's going to come in any way that it can come here. And he can do that through whatever's happening with Tops. Apparently, they're the ones that broke the story. Seconds before Shams actually tweeted it out, they already had a trading card that they had tweeted out. So maybe he has a nice deal there with Tops, and he can make some money there and make some money with Nike and whatever else he's going to make money with. I mean, it's LeBron. He's certainly not going to be hurting with it, but it is interesting.
1: At least you and I are unified in rooting against it.
0: Yes. Well, we're unified in rooting against it now. We're unified as a Boston Celtics fan from you and a Miami Heat fan from
1: right.
0: me. The rare union between us. Coming up next, Game Night is headed your way on ESPN Radio.
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14: The franchise record 12-game losing streak is no more in Miami. I'm Q Myers. The Marlins scored three runs in the bottom of the ninth to walk it off versus the Phillies and snap their franchise record 12-game losing streak 8-7. Miami got off to a good start. They had a 5-2 lead after two, but then the Phillies put up four in the top of the sixth inning, making it feel like the Marlins losing streak would continue. But after loading the base with no outs, Griffin Conine drove in the winning run. The Marlins, before tonight's victory, had not won a game since before the All-Star break. In the NFL, two-time Pro Bowl defensive tackle Vita Vea has requested a trade for the Tampa Bay Buccaneers after talks on a contract extension stalled out, his agent told ESPN on Monday. Vea was a hold-in at the team's mandatory minicamp last month because of the contract situation. Coach Todd Bowles said he wasn't concerned at the time. Call it part of the business. He is entering the final year of a four-year, $71 million contract, set to earn $17 million this season. None of it, though, is guaranteed. He's also set to earn a per-game roster bonus that is capped at $1 million total. Also, Jamal Adams has announced that he is signing with the Minnesota Vikings. The three-time All-Pro announced on social media he's joining the Vikings for his 10th season. The former safety transitioned to linebacker for the Raiders last season, recording 45 tackles and a sack. For more scores and analysis, check out ESPN.com and the all-new ESPN app. Coming up, game night with Emmett Golden and me, Q Myers, here on ESPN Radio, the all-new ESPN app.
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2: Damn it, I'm waking up on Saturday morning to watch Alabama Roll Tide. 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
3: I love the callers on the Paul Feinbaum show because you will always get a good laugh. And I love the passion. I love the energy. It makes a guy like me that's energized and fired up also. Like, I wake up fired up. I wake up scared the hell out of everybody in the house. I wake up, it's like, boom, fuck up, good morning. And everyone's like, what's wrong with him? I woke up. Like, I'm the most fired up guy in the world. Man, I ain't got nothing on Alabama fans.
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3: That's when you know college football is right around the corner. When you have me pretending to be a part of the Paul Feinbaum show and yelling out Roll Tide for absolutely no reason, except for the fact that I love Alabama football and my tag team partner, Emmett Golden, all he could do is laugh. It be like that sometimes,
4: yeah.
3: Emmett, you know?
4: It is all I can do is laugh.
3: It is what it is, man.
4: Not a fan of Kyle, not a fan of Stanford, right? No.
3: They're cool.
4: No. Yeah, no, it's Roll Tide.
3: That's because Alabama puts so many players in the NFL. That's why.
4: I get it.
3: I watch college football not because I have any real allegiances. I watch college football to scout for the NFL. It's that simple.
4: And that's one-stop shopping, too.
3: Exactly.
4: Well, it has been. We'll see if that continues.
3: Right. Kalen DeBoer's got a lot of work ahead of himself trying to get that Alabama program where it needs to actually be, where Nick Saban left it when he retired. He is Emmett Golden. I'm Q Myers. It is Game Night here on ESPN Radio and the all-new ESPN app. SiriusXM Channel 80 and tune in. 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Each night, we like to let you know what caught our attention like this.
7: I made you look.
1: Game Night. Made you look.
3: All right, Emmett, what was it that caught your attention? What made you look?
4: Well, we all know the Mets are by far the worst team in Major League Baseball. Didn't look like it tonight. BTA, belt to backside. They beat the Braves tonight 14-3. Francisco Lindor, 3-for-5, 2 home runs, a triple, 6 RBI, and a walk. He did it all tonight to help the Mets get a win, a much-needed win.
3: Yeah, they definitely needed that victory, and it's nice to see the Mets on the other side of things every once in a while. Because you're right, they have not been a very good team, and the thing about it is they spent so much money on the payroll,
4: right.
3: They shouldn't be that bad. They should be a lot better, but to see one of their big-time players like Lindor have a game like that, fifth player in Mets history with 2 home runs and a triple in the same game in the first since Carlos Delgado did it on August 17th back in 2006 at the Phillies. So it doesn't happen often, but it happened this evening. The Mets get a big victory over the Atlanta Braves. And Francisco Lindor, like you said, he put BTA.
4: He went all the way up. A little, we'll tease that,
3: right.
4: All right? We'll
3: that's,
4: let that
3: in the business, that's the what you up. Call a tease right there by my tag team partner, Emmett Golden, here on Game Night on ESPN Radio on the all-new ESPN app. It's funny that you mentioned the Mets, one of the worst teams in baseball, because this is actually what caught my attention right here.
8: 1-2. Conine with a line shot.
9: In the right for a base hit. Bird comes in to score. And this skin is snapped.
3: WQAM on the call, and that was the final call. The Marlins, they got a victory they so desperately needed over the Phillies, snapping their franchise record 12-game losing streak. It's funny you mentioned the Mets. They are the worst team in baseball, and the team that was right in front of them in the same division is the Marlins.
4: Yes.
3: So we had some bad baseball on our mind today, apparently. And, look, I don't root for teams to lose, but I do like streaks. And so if you're streaking like the Red Sox were and they were on a hot streak, winning all those games, 15 in a row, I'm going to keep locking in to see if they keep on winning. Well, Miami was on a losing streak, and I kept locking in to see if they were going to keep losing.
4: Right.
3: And it looked like that they were going to go for 13 this evening, but then they loaded the bases, no outs, bottom of the ninth, and they found a way to walk it off. And that's got to feel really good for a team that was close, even close to when they lost their 12th in a row. They were right there, and they let it slip away. This time, they came out on the right side of things.
4: Yeah, it's great for the fan bases, too, both of them, because it's, trust me, it's not fun rooting for a team that loses a lot. So it was a good night. It was a good night in Miami and in New York.
3: No doubt. The Marlins' 12-game losing streak entering the day was tied for the third longest by any team that entered the streak 10-plus games over 500 since the start of 1900. And they are the first team with a walk-off win to snap a losing streak of 12-plus games since the 2006 Pirates. So that just kind of helps you put it into perspective how bad that that losing streak was and how desperately the Marlins needed to get it done. But they did again, 8-7, walking it off versus the Phillies, the first of a three-game series that they opened up with Philadelphia. He's Emmett Golden. I'm Q Myers. It's game night here on ESPN Radio, all new ESPN app, SiriusXM Channel 80, and tune in.
0: What is the plan B if they don't get LeBron?
6: Yeah, boring. Part of the Warriors' long-term plan is post-Steph right now. Let's just be honest. I know there's this belief, oh, they're going to throw all the picks. It's all about the next couple years. It's not really all about the next couple years. You have $70 million in rehabbing players.
10: That was their last chance at some relativity. That team is dead. There is nothing left of them.
11: I don't think Steph wants to go chase a ring in a random location.
12: It's obviously a very difficult pill to swallow if you're a Warriors fan.
10: The biggest loser in the LeBron sweepstakes is the Golden State Warriors.
3: I can't disagree with any of that. When I hear the biggest loser in the LeBron James sweepstakes was the Golden State Warriors, who I am a fan of, that team, Stephen Curry, big fan of him, what he's been able to do since being in the league, him now at 38 years old, that felt like, Emmett, the last lifeline for Steph and the Warriors. And I, you know, I've been very adamant on this show that even with LeBron, I didn't think that they were a championship team, but it gave him a chance.
4: Yeah.
3: Right? I look at that roster now, and I know that they've got some young dudes that I like, but they're not young dudes that are going to get them out the West. LeBron might have helped them get out of the West, and they still would have probably needed a little bit of help, but now without, I don't think there's any shot, and honestly, I don't see how you add somebody to that roster or some bodies to that roster that's going to help Steph Curry get to the ultimate place, which is the finals again, which is the only thing he should be playing for at this stage of his career.
4: Yeah, with LeBron, they're intriguing. Maybe not, you know, a championship contender, but still, they're a team you want to watch. You go, what can they do? You want to see. Without LeBron, listen, last year they were 10th in the Western Conference. They were in the play-in, and they're another year older.
3: Right.
4: You know, and what's going to happen? And
3: Jimmy Butler's coming off a torn ACL.
4: Exactly. So it does feel like the franchise, and I understand it, is thinking about the future now, what life is going to be like after Steph is gone, and they want to get all the assets that they could have to make a move after that. But if you're Steph, like, are they speeding up his retirement by not focusing on now? Like, especially since LeBron is done, it doesn't seem like they're very interested in doing a whole lot to improve the team at this moment. It seems like they're thinking for the future now, which I understand, but that might kind of expedite Steph retiring.
3: I don't know if it's expediting him retiring, but I don't think that there's a world where he, you know, doesn't explore maybe going to another team.
4: See, right? I say retiring because I don't think he'd want to go anywhere else. I think he wants to be one of the players that plays his entire career for one.
3: Well, I can see that, and I respect that. And that, as a Warrior fan, that's what I would want. Mm-hmm. But again, at Steph Curry's age, 38, there is no other goal but championships, as far as I'm concerned, right? And look, he's already the mayor of the Bay Area, right? He'll always eat for free in the Bay, right? Just because of what he was able to do and bring to a franchise day. Emmett, let me tell you, when I was going to Warrior games, we were going there to see the other team come in.
4: Right.
3: It wasn't a Donald Foyle that was bringing us there. It wasn't Chris Gatling that was bringing us there. You know what I mean? It wasn't any of these cats that were bringing us there. There was a couple good years of Spreewell. And
4: you had Run TMC a long time ago,
3: Chris
4: right?
3: Chris Webber, Billy Owens. But outside of that, brother, it was the other guys that you were going to see, the team that was incoming. So what Steph was able to do, obviously, you know, with Clay and Draymond and everyone else that they formed together, you know, that was a fantastic run. I see this window being officially closed. And this is probably the only time I'll ever say this. I wouldn't even mind if he went somewhere else. I really wouldn't. And I would never say that about a player that I'm a fan of that's on my team, but I get it. He's done such great things, and if he's going to play a couple more years, why not have an opportunity at a ring?
13: Yeah, I mean, I'd like to see Steph get a chance. He's just a player I never thought I'd see in another uniform. I still feel that way.
3: Mm-hmm.
13: I feel like his loyalty, especially at this point, all the championships that he's won. Now, I could see if he had championship.
3: What if he goes to Charlotte?
13: Like, to go home or whatever?
3: Yeah, I mean, goes home. The team is good. His daddy played there, right? I mean, there's a Curry up in the rafters.
13: Yeah, he was born in Akron, Ohio. I mean,
3: hey, man, look, I'm why is all roads always got to lead back to you?
13: I mean, you talk about going home. I'm just saying, you know.
3: Why you always got to have every road lead to you?
13: I didn't make him born in Akron. It was his daddy. He was playing for the Cavs at the time.
3: He's Emmett Golden. I'm Q Myers. It's game night here on ESPN.

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13: Hey, this is Rich Eisen. Coming up on Tuesday, Pro Football Hall of Famer Terrell Davis joins us, plus Jay Chandrasekhar and Kevin Heffernan of the new movie Super Troopers 3 joins us in studio on Tuesday's Rich Eisen Show on Disney+, the ESPN app, and ESPN Radio.

0: What is the plan B if they don't get LeBron?
1: Yeah, boring. Part of the Warriors' long-term plan is post-Steph right now. Let's just be honest. I know there's this belief, oh, they're going to throw all the picks. It's all about the next couple years. It's not really all about the next couple years. You have $70 million in rehabbing players.
2: That was their last chance at some relativity. That team is dead. There is nothing left of them.
3: I don't think Steph wants to go chase a ring in a random location.
4: It's obviously a very difficult pill to swallow if you're a Warriors fan.
2: The biggest loser in the LeBron sweepstakes is the Golden State Warriors.
5: Steph Curry, the goal every single year should be to play for an opportunity in a championship. The Warriors, on the other hand, have to start to prepare for the future, and it feels like the future could be now. It's game night here on ESPN Radio, the all-new ESPN app, SiriusXM Channel 80, and tune in. We are presented by Progressive Insurance. He's Emmett Golden. I'm Q Myers, and you know, this is the fallout from LeBron James choosing to go to the 76ers. Teams like the Warriors. Obviously, the Cavaliers were in the mix. Mm-hmm. The Heat were in the mix, right? The Warriors were in the mix, but it seems like to me the Warriors are being affected by this decision the most. They are an aging team. LeBron is good buddies with Draymond. Draymond opts out. It looks like all roads are leading to maybe LeBron's going to go out west and join the Warriors, and you know, Draymond would re-up his contract. They'd figure that things out. And, you know, they wanted to trade for AD. I think as soon as that became obvious that it wasn't going to happen, that really shut the door on the Warriors. And it also shut the door on their championship window, including one, Stephen Curry. So here's Brian Windhorst, ESPN NBA insider, on Get Up, talking about what's next for Golden State.
6: I understand the Warriors fans are disappointed. They had a terrible end of the season with Jimmy Butler and Moses Moody going down for huge injuries. Then they tried to get in on the Giannis sweepstakes. They tried to

0: in on the Jaylen Brown sweepstakes. They tried to get LeBron James, and I can understand why there's frustration that they haven't been able to do that. And they absolutely are not championship contenders right now. I agree with that. But Steph Curry has said he wants to play multiple more years, and the Warriors have a lot of draft pick equity, and they have a lot of flexibility financially going forward. So if you want to write them off and say that they're done, go ahead and do that. No one's going to stop you. But I would just say, 7 or 8 weeks ago, you thought the 76ers were not going to do anything this season, and watch what happens. So let's just see what happens with Steph Curry over this next 18 months.
1: Yeah, it'll be very interesting. You know, does he ask to be moved? That's another thing I just couldn't see. I couldn't see him walking into, you know, to the front office and going, trade me. You know, he's such a Golden State Warrior.
2: I think they need to have honest conversations with each other.
1: Yeah.
2: Where he's at and where they're at. Right? And just, again, with what he's done, he's not one of those stars that has been chasing rings that we'd call a ring chaser. He's been in the same location.
1: I mean,
2: his whole
1: career. Had to chase rings.
2: No, he hasn't. But, I mean, still, I mean, you could say that there's other stars that have been in the league that could have stayed at their locations and probably had an opportunity, like Kevin Durant. Kevin Durant went to him.
1: Yeah.
2: Right? I mean,
1: facts.
2: You could look at it like that.
1: So, Kate, like, OKC is the one team back in the day I could compare to the Warriors, because they had Harden, they had Westbrook, they had KD. They were stacked at one moment, and they were going toe-to-toe with the Warriors. So you're right. I definitely agree with that, and that's a very good comparison, because for most of Steph's career, either the Warriors have been undoubtedly the best team in the NBA, or they were a very close second.
2: I mean, they were, you know, on his early years, they were still on the come up, right? Under Mark Jackson, they were still trying to figure things out. But under Steve Kerr, they took off. There's no doubt. I mentioned earlier that, you know, again, not begrudging him if he ends up ending his career somewhere else. I threw out the Charlotte Hornets because, again, they're a young team. They have talent. They have Konka Nipple, who's a sniper. And you add Steph Curry to the team that his daddy played for and put the Curry jersey up in the rafters. Mm-hmm. I think that is something. Here's Kyle Bailey, Hornets pregame host and ESPN radio host, on game day talking about if that's a possibility.
3: I would point out that Seth Curry once played here a couple of years ago while wearing that number 30. Every day on my way to work, I drive by the Steph Curry interchange just outside the city here in Charlotte, because Davidson's just up the road. There are a lot of fans in Charlotte that have long dreamed about a potential Steph Curry coming home type of situation. And for a long time, that's been put out of mind. You know, it seemed there for a while that he wanted to be a one jersey guy for his entire career, play the entirety of his career in Golden State, and he still yet might. But if Steph still wants to compete at a high level, they're probably not going to be very good this year. And if they are, in fact, starting over, might this be the time that Steph Curry wants out, that Steph Curry wants to go not just finish his career anywhere else? I don't think Steph wants to go chase a ring in a random location. I could see a situation where there's some talk about bringing Steph Curry back east to play for the organization he grew up around.
1: That story would be a great one. Like, that's a good story.
2: Very Steph Curry-like, right?
1: Yeah. Right? Very, very, you know, kind of clean cut in Disney, right? You know, and I don't mean that in any disrespectful way at all.
2: Sure.
1: I actually mean that in a respectful way. I admire it. And it would still look weird to me. You know, it would still look crazy. Like, I know how Dale looked in a Charlotte uniform. Steph, that would be strange. But if that happened, for the story reasons, for what we do, it would be cool.
2: All he has to do is grow a high top fade, right?
1: Yeah, that's it.
2: He'll look like the second coming of Dale Curry, right? Put him in the corner. Put him in the corner. Let him get ready to fire up some three pointers like his daddy did. But look, I can see, and I agree completely with Kyle. I don't think, and you said it as well, I don't think he would go to just any team.
1: Right.
2: Even just any team that has a chance to win. Like, I couldn't see him in L.A. with the Lakers.
1: Yeah,
2: I couldn't see him going to Philly or going to Boston. I couldn't see that, even though I've seen all the mock-ups and everything. I could see him at certain locations, Charlotte being one of them for every reason that we just heard. And like I said, I wouldn't even begrudge him. I would actually tune in to see what it looked like. Right? Because, again, I feel like he's one of the, and I'll just say it in air quotes, good guys in the league.
1: No doubt.
2: Right? He's one of the guys that everyone could appreciate his game, what he's done for the game, how he's changed the game. And I don't think that anyone would begrudge him if he decided that, look, I want to compete for championships, and this is not where this organization is at. And, oh, by the way, you could probably get something pretty nice in return for Steph and start the build. They have some nice pieces, right? I mean, they there's a couple of young guys that they've just brought in that are good that you could start to put the pieces together. And if your GM and your organization is worth the salt, you start preparing for life after your superstars, because they're not forever. That's the one thing that we know. They ain't forever.
1: Yeah, and that's the other thing. Like, I don't enjoy seeing the Warriors run come to an end, but I also don't feel sorry for them.
2: No, like, they won been, four rings.
1: Like, yeah, right. Like, so,
2: I'm living here fat and happy.
1: Right. It always comes to an end. You got a guy 13 years about in the same uniform. If he did decide to go somewhere else, I could understand. I also think it's weird. Not weird. It could be awkward amongst him and the organization if he stays, because there's going to be this feeling we're waiting for Steph to leave so we could move on. We respect him. We honor him. He's the greatest player in the history of our franchise, but it's over. We know it. He knows it. We all know it. We need to move on. But if he's like, nah, I'm going to stay here,
2: right,
1: they're going to do it. You know, but I think everybody would know, like, yeah, we're doing this because we're obligated to, and you deserve it. But I think they're almost ready to start looking towards the future.
2: And I'll tell you this, man. We were in San Francisco on Radio Row for Super Bowl 60. And remember, that was the conversation, was the Giannis sweepstakes.
1: Mm-hmm.
2: And the Warriors were all in, and I remember checking in with the flagship station of the Warriors every single day on the way to my setup there at Radio Row. Hey, man. Hey, Guru. Any word on Giannis? Is Giannis coming to the bed? Like, I'm excited, right? Because I'm thinking, this is the news that's going to break Radio Row here. We're supposed to be talking about the NFL. We're going to talk about the Warriors. And the minute that did not happen, the minute that he did not get traded, Giannis, to the Warriors, then I thought, it's over. Now they're wasting the last few glory years of Steph Curry. And obviously they tried to revisit it. They don't have the assets. Jimmy Butler coming off a torn ACL obviously puts a huge monkey wrench in that. And then not to be able to land LeBron, it just feels like, you know, you've gone and tried to get multiple players. You tried to get Jaylen Brown, strike. You had to get Giannis, strike. You tried to get LeBron, strike. Look, three strikes, you're out, Jack.
1: Yeah. Yeah, and, you know, Cavs missed out on LeBron. They won 52 games last year, and they haven't gotten any better, but they're at least the same. The Heat, they didn't get LeBron, but they got Giannis. So their future's bright. The Warriors, they didn't get LeBron, and now it just feels like there's some finality to their run.
2: They're going
1: to
2: bring Draymond back, but they get to bring Draymond back.
1: Oh,
2: nice.
1: Yeah.
2: Hey, and he'll probably get a raise.
1: Dre, you sure you want to come back? You sure
2: right.
1: You want to go somewhere?
2: Exactly. Exactly. He's Emmett Golden. I'm Q Myers. We take a look at NFL and home field advantage. We do that next here on Game Night on ESPN Radio and the all-new ESPN app.
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12: Judge back some more. 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Out of here. Mookie Betts. Shohei Ohtani.
11: Until a champion is crowned at the World Series.
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0: Center. The franchise record 12-game losing streak is no more in Miami. I'm Q Myers. The Marlins scored three runs in the bottom of the ninth to walk it off versus the Phillies and snap their franchise record 12-game losing streak 8-7. Miami got off to a really good start. They had a 5-2 lead after two. Then the Phillies put up four in the top of the sixth, making it feel like the Marlins' losing streak would continue. But after loading the bases with no outs, Griffin Conine drove in the winning run. The Marlins, before tonight's victory, had not won a game since before the All-Star break. Also in Major League Baseball, Yankees All-Star outfielder Cody Bellinger will be out 4 to 6 weeks due to a grade 2 left hamstring. Manager Aaron Boone said on Monday, Bellinger was placed on the 10-day DL list on Sunday after he felt tightness in his hamstring late in the Yankees 3-1 win over the Phillies on Saturday night. He was replaced in the bottom of the eighth inning, then missed Sunday's loss to Philadelphia. He's hitting .259 with 11 homers and 53 RBI in 102 games this season. Entered Saturday with 19 defensive runs saved, most in the majors, and was MVP of the All-Star game on July 14th in Philadelphia. In the NFL, two-time Pro Bowl defensive tackle Vita Vea requests a trade for the Tampa Bay Buccaneers after talks on a contract extension have stalled out. His agent told ESPN on Monday he was a hold-in at the team's mandatory minicamp last month because of his contract situation. Coach Todd Bowles said he wasn't concerned at the time, calling it part of the business. 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
3: We knew what we had in our locker room. 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
4: Winning the Super Bowl is pretty special. 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
5: The special thing about this group is how connected we are. 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
6: Man, I'm on cloud nine. I ain't gonna lie.
0: That's my favorite drop. Man, I'm a cloud nine. I ain't even going to lie. That was JSN, right? That was Jackson Smith and Jigga who said that.
7: I don't know who it was, but I believe
0: that's who it was, and it makes me think of A.J. Brown, who shortly after the Eagles won the Super Bowl was like, you know what? It ain't all that. It ain't all that. I thought I was going to be a little bit more excited. Yeah, it's all right. It's all right. So it's there cool. You go. Hey, man, you say it all the time, man, but you get down how you live. And so yep. A.J. Brown gets down one way. JSN gets down another. It's game night here on ESPN Radio, the all-new ESPN app, SiriusXM Channel 80, and tune in. 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
8: 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Top five NFL stadiums. Number five.
14: So we flipped this a little bit to top five home field advantages.
0: Okay.
14: Right?
0: I like that.
14: So my number five, I wanted to put one or two, but they're moving into a new place this year, and you can't have a home field advantage if you never played at this place. But I have such a high respect for the fan base, I'm going with New Highmark, the Buffalo Bills' new place, because I don't know what it's going to be like. I expect it to be a tough place to play. It should be. You got a good team. You got a great fan base. But they had to be on my list, but I put them at five because they haven't played a game there yet.
0: They're literally going across the street.
14: Hey, man, it might be different juju across the street.
0: Hey, you know what, man? You know, things don't really quite hit on this side of the block as they did on the other side of the block.
14: I'm just saying,
0: you know, the tables don't quite crash and the fire don't quite burn. I mean, they got a table in the new stadium that's like 20 feet tall that is actually a broken
7: table constructed inside of the stadium. If that isn't gangster, I don't know what is.
14: Oh, I love it. And I love the stadium design. They kind of protect the fans from the elements, but still is outside. It's a beautiful stadium. I'm sure it's going to be great. Maybe next year there'll be two or one for me, but they're number five this year.
15: Number four.
14: You got to deal with the altitude. That's right. Was it Empower Field, if I believe it's
7: Mile High.
14: Right? Mile High. Yeah, we'll call it
7: I'm
14: Mile
7: old
14: High.
7: School.
14: Yeah, yeah, in Denver. Man, that place gets loud, and it's a mile high above sea level. It's hard to play there. So I went with Denver, with Mile High as number four.
7: Yeah, that altitude is something else. That's something special, and we see it in all sports, really, that play up there in those elements. And so that's always an adjustment period. Whenever you you have NFL players going there, like I said, athletes in general, so you have to give them credit for that, and you have to be able to manage it. You know, it's one thing for the team to manage it, but also some players have to be extra cautious, you know, yeah, just because of what it could do to, you know, possibly do to their body. So, yeah, if you're putting a home field advantage list together in the Broncos, Mile High Stadium or Empower or whatever it is at these days, it's not on it. You're doing it wrong.
14: Yeah.
15: Number three.
14: I'm going with one of, if not the oldest stadium in the NFL, Lambeau. Mm. I mean, not just are the fans crazy and there's so much history there. That weather, yeah. Oh, man, it gets so cold there. It creates a home field advantage. Again, the Lombardi being it is one of the toughest places to play in the NFL. I have Lambeau at number three.
7: Tell you what, man, that's one of those places that people always tell you if you haven't gone there, you have to put it on your list and do it. Yeah. And I always looked at it like, yeah, okay, whatever, until I actually did it. And trust and believe, I didn't go when it was cold. I went during the draft.
14: I know you did.
7: Right?
14: Yeah.
7: You know, right. I ain't about that life.
14: Yeah.
7: But
14: I can't get you to come to Cleveland when it's nice.
7: Not at all. Not at all. But honestly, just seeing Lambeau Field and being around it and having the stadium right there in the neighborhood, like it's a college stadium. It was awesome. So I give a lot of credit to Lambeau Field. It is definitely a spot that you have to go to at some point. Number three on your list, not mad at that at all.
15: Number two.
14: I got to go with Arrowhead. I mean, you talk about they've won so much there. You walk in and go, yeah, I'm going to have to deal with the noise and all that. But I also have to deal with that team. Right. We have to deal with them. The weather obviously can get rough. It can get cold out there. That helps with the home field advantage. But the Chiefs being so great and dominant at home in recent history, I had to put them towards the top of my list.
7: That's fair. That's fair. I know they start the barbecue early.
14: Yes, sir.
7: Right? They keep the party going late. I get it. I think that what really happened that went all the way south for the Cincinnati Bengals is when they tried to claim that Arrowhead was Burrowhead. Remember the mayor started getting out in front of his skis and started getting a little loose and everything?
14: Buddy.
7: I knew then that was the beginning of the end. I said, well, hey, man.
14: Like, sometimes people just need to shut up, right?
7: Right?
14: You do not give highly motivated athletes more motivation. You
7: right.
14: just don't. In Arrowhead, the crowd showed up. Has been tough on them ever since.
7: I'll tell you what, man. The mayor of Cincinnati, he talked like he's in the barbershop, but he said it out loud. He should have just kept that in the barbershop in the hometown. That would have been okay.
14: I bet you he lost the next election.
7: Right. I don't know. Hey, look, I know it didn't go over too well, that's
14: right.
7: for sure. And Cincinnati right. has not been the same. The Chiefs come in with Arrowhead number two on Emmett Golden's top five home field advantage stadiums here on game night on ESPN Radio.
15: Number one.
14: I got to go with the current NFL Super Bowl champions, the Seahawks, Lumen Field, 12. You know, the fans, you talk about playing a role. They show up every Sunday, Monday, Thursday, whatever day the game is, to win. Like, they show up like, we got to play our part today. And they have a big time home field advantage. And that is why they sit atop my rankings.
7: Yeah, they are so loud there. I mean, you can never say that they don't do their part. Like you said, it gets loud. There was a period of time where that was a death knail for you. Oh, you got to go to Seattle? That's an L, right?
14: Yep.
7: You know, we'll go through pick-ems. I'll be like, Seattle's playing at home?
14: It's
7: That's
14: over.
7: An L. Right.
14: Right.
7: Go ahead and chalk that up. Seattle's going to definitely get that. It's not quite the same as it was, but coming off the Super Bowl victory that they had in Super Bowl 60, it just might turn back into that coming up next year. I'm very interested to see, you know, how much more the intensity is built up now that they are the reigning Super Bowl champs. But that's always a loud place. That's always a dangerous, tough place to play. So Seattle coming in at number one is not a big surprise to me at all. I think you have a pretty salty list.
14: Yeah. Thank you. No domes either on my list. I didn't even do that on purpose. Once I kind of looked through it, I said, oh, I don't have any
7: domes. I still can't believe you got Buffalo at five, though.
14: I want to put them two or one.
7: They're literally going across the street.
14: I know, but they've never, like, if you move into a new house.
7: But what's going to change about it, though, is my question.
14: Is it a home instantly when you move into it?
7: Hell yeah, especially if it costs me what I think it's going to cost me. It better be my home. It's my home. It's my car. It's my everything.
14: Yeah, it's where you live. You got to break it in. Hey,
7: look, the minute that I sign my name on the dotted line, it's broken in, Jack. It's going to be my weekend entertainment. It's going to be everything. Man, look, I don't care.
14: I have a tremendous respect for the reason they're on my list is because I respect.
7: Five.
14: Yeah, I mean, and there are 32 teams in the NFL. You know what I'm saying? So five, ain't, and I'm just saying it's because they haven't played a game in that place yet. So I don't know how loud it's going to be. I expect it to be loud. You know, I don't know how things are going to go. What if they, like, you got to win at home to have a good home field advantage.
7: True.
14: I don't know how they're going to play at home this year. I expect them to play well, but there's too much unknown. I still put them on my list just at number five.
7: Well, real quick, give us your 5-1.
14: All right. I'm going with new high mark at Buffalo Bills at five. Mile High, Denver at four. Lambeau at three. Arrowhead at two. And Lumen at one. That is for the Seattle Seahawks.
7: At eGoldie80 is how you can find him on social media. Of course, you can always hit us up at 888-SAY-ESPN, 888-729-3776. I'll give my top five home field advantages up later on in the show. But if Emmett missed out on one, or you think Buffalo is too low, do not hesitate to let us know about that. He's Emmett Golden. I'm Q Myers. Coming up next, we take a look at the second half of the WNBA season. 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

0: gets the roll. And the four-time MVP has another 30-piece here in 2026.
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2: 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We are presented by Progressive Insurance alongside Emmett Golden. I'm Q Myers. And now, it's not saying there's not a ton of talent in the WNBA, because there is. And there's a lot of good young players that are going to be balling out of control for some years to come. But right now, Asia Wilson has got the crown. They had their All-Star festivities and their All-Star game on Saturday. And, you know, we've got to go into now the second half of the WNBA season. So we're going to kind of break it on down and even maybe tell you why Sister Sledge could be wrong. So we have to ask Sister Sledge to help us out here.
3: Hey. Just to reset the rules here, the segment is called Tell Me Why I'm Wrong. But right. You are also allowed to just agree with me and tell me why I'm right.
4: So we could tell you why you're right or tell you why you're wrong.
3: Yes. I could be right or wrong.
2: If I ruled the world.
3: So just to give some context here, professional athletes in North American pro sports history with at least five Most Valuable Player awards. You have Peyton Manning, Barry Bonds, Kareem Abdul-Jabbar, Michael Jordan, Bill Russell, Wayne Gretzky, and Gordie Howe. Asia Wilson will join that club and win her fifth overall WNBA MVP award. Tell me why I'm wrong.
2: Well, I'll go ahead and take the lead on this one because I want to say that you're right. I really do. But there's a team in Minnesota called the Lynx that are really, really good. And I don't know, and I said this last year, and, well, maybe I was the reason why the Aces went on an incredible tear the second half of the season, went on to win the championship. I don't know if they're going to be that team all season. I don't know if they're going to have a championship in their in lines this year. And that team in Minnesota is so stinking good, led by a rookie.
4: Yeah.
2: By the way, and Olivia Miles, I think she's going to be part of the conversation. And if she doesn't win the MVP, that's fine. But she may steal a vote or two away from Asia that makes her not win the MVP. That would be the reason why. I think Olivia Miles would be the reason why Asia does not win it.
4: I actually think you're right. I think she does win it. Now,
2: and I hope you're right.
4: Yeah. Now, Olivia's going to take... She's going to take some votes away, but I don't think she's going to take enough away. Because, I mean, it's Asia Wilson still clearly the best player in the WNBA. Now, Olivia Miles might be up next. Maybe Nafisa Collier next year. She plays a full season. Maybe. And honestly, I feel like if Collier was healthy all year, I might be trying to convince Tara and tell her she's wrong. But, nah, I think as long as Asia keeps playing the way she has been playing, she's due for another MVP.
2: Currently, they're 18-8. They're the 3 seed in the WNBA. So, again, records matter. So pay attention to that as well.
3: According to DraftKings, the current 3 favorites to win the WNBA championship are the Minnesota Lynx at plus 115, the Las Vegas Aces at plus 350, and then the New York Liberty at plus 700. Whoa. The 2026 WNBA champion will come from one of these 3 teams, the Aces, Lynx, or Liberty. Tell me why I'm wrong.
4: Ooh, that's tough.
2: I agree with you.
4: Yeah.
2: I think it's going to come from Minnesota. Selfishly, I would like it to come from Las Vegas because I love seeing the Aces win championships. I just seen them, and again, they had they flipped a switch last year when they were, 14-14 and went on some incredible tear. I just see them losing games like the one they lost right before the All-Star break. They're leading, and then all of a sudden they let that lead get away, and they find themselves in a L. You know, and it's just games like that. And look, they've only lost 8 games all season.
4: Yeah.
2: So I could be splitting hairs, but...
4: But they're even part of that list, right?
2: Yes.
4: It's the Lynx, the Aces, and the Liberty.
2: I don't think the Liberty are going to win it.
4: I don't either, and it's tough to go against. So there's a piece of me that wants to say because it'll be the Valkyries or the Wings because those are 2 teams that are having really good seasons and just not one of the blue bloods, for lack of a better way to describe it. But those other ones are so good that I can't pick against them. I want to say the Wings will do it. I think maybe next year they will. But I think one of those three will win. And honestly, I think one of the two, the Lynx or the Aces, will win.
2: Yeah, I'm with you. I don't think the Wings or the Valkyries get it done this year. But I think they're close, especially with what the Wings were able to do and turn around. They've normally been a really bad team. That's why they had the number one overall pick this last year. But they're really good. And I think that one more year under their belt, they'll be right where they need to be. And, you know, Natalie Nicasi has the Valkyries playing at a high level. That's why they're the number two seed in the WNBA.
3: So I don't know if you saw this, but ESPN's WNBA Basketball Power Index, which is a measure of team strength developed by the ESPN Analyticals team, gives the Indiana Fever the best chance to win the title.
2: Wow.
3: They give the Fever a 24% chance to win, followed by the Aces at 22, and then the Lynx at 15.
4: Wow. I mean, it's interesting. I mean, when you have a player like Caitlin Clark, she could definitely get on a heater and run some victories off. But health, for me, would be the question about the Fever.
2: Haven't they been kind of funky, though? Mm-hmm. And what I mean by that is they play really well. Like, they finished the first half of the season playing really well. Caitlin was on a heater, right? She's having great games. But can they do that consistently?
4: Yeah.
2: Like, that's my question, because the first half of the season, and look, again, they've only lost 10 games, so it's not like that they've been terrible. But there's been moments that you just don't recognize who that team is.
4: Yes. Yeah. And I don't think they're a little more a helter skelter.
2: Right.
4: Than those other teams.
2: Yeah,
4: I agree with that.
2: I don't put them in giving them, you know, their power rankings that they've got the best chance of winning. I don't buy that one.
3: So speaking of the Indiana Fever, they've scored 100 points in 11 games this season. Maybe that's why the analytics love them. I don't really know. That already ties the record set by the 2023 Las Vegas Aces for the most 100-point games in a single season. The Fever have 17 games left this season. The Indiana Fever will finish with at least 20 games with 100 points this season. Tell me why I'm wrong.
2: You're not wrong.
4: No.
2: You're not wrong.
4: They'll
2: light it up. The problem is their defense hasn't been worth the salt.
4: Right.
2: You know,
3: so they need to do it 9 times in 17 games.
4: To reach 20?
3: Yes.
4: I'm thinking 20 wins. Yeah, my fault. Yeah.
2: I think they'll do it. I think they'll do it. They could score, right? It's just the problem is, can they dig in on defense?
4: Okay, you know what? I'll tell you why you're wrong. Because health, right? Caitlin Clark has had like a cranky back, and she's had some little things where I don't think she's going to miss extended time, but there could be a couple games here or there that she doesn't play, and I think she's super important for them breaking that record. So that is why you're wrong.
2: Well, let's see. So they've done it 11 times in 27 games, and so they have to do it 9 times in 17 more games. I mean, it's possible.
4: It
2: will be tough, though. When you put it like that, it will be a little bit tougher. But I'm going to still roll with you're not wrong. They'll get it done.
3: A team currently not in the top 8 in the league will finish in a playoff spot. Tell me why I'm wrong.
2: No. They're not going to finish in the top 8. Portland's not going to finish in the top 8. Toronto's not going to finish in the top 8. Los Angeles sure ain't going to finish there. The Mercury stink. The sky are worse. The sun is bad. Seattle's... What is Seattle?
3: Fun and frisky.
2: Yeah, exactly. Fun and frisky ain't going to be a playoff team.
4: And I think the Mystics might have played a little bit lower than they should have. And they're
2: I think
4: they're better than they are is the way I should have worded it. And they're 14 and 12. So, I think we know who the 8 teams are that are going to be in the playoffs.
2: Yep.
4: It's just kind of a formality of what seed will they be in.
2: And you know what? Portland and Toronto, I give them a pass as expansion teams. They're trying to figure things out. They've actually been very competitive. They just haven't been on the winning side all the time. They have a losing record right now, but they ain't just some slouch. They're not just an easy out anytime you take them on. So I give them credit for that. They're just trying to figure things out. Everyone can't be the Valkyries that have instant success.
4: Exactly.
3: Olivia Miles is currently averaging 19.3 points per game, which would be the 6th most by a rookie in WNBA history. Cynthia Cooper, Simone Augustus, and Asia Wilson are the only rookies to average 20 points per game in a season. Olivia Miles will become the 4th rookie in WNBA history to average 20 points per game. Tell me why I'm wrong.
4: I think you're wrong. It'll be close, but I think she's also such a great facilitator, and she's gonna, Nafisa Collier is back.
2: Boom.
4: That's gonna take some points away right
2: Boom.
4: There.
2: Yep.
4: Yeah. So, I think that is Nafisa's presence will stop that.
2: That's exactly why my answer was gonna be simple. Fee is back.
4: Yeah.
2: That's it. That's it. She's not going to have to do all the heavy lifting when it comes to the scoring like she had to do before Fee was there. What did Fee have? 24 points in her return? 24 points in her one game before the All-Star break? 24-10? Yeah, she's going to round into shape real quick, fast, and in a hurry. So I don't think Olivia Miles is going to have to do as much of the heavy lifting as she did before. So that is why you're wrong when it comes to her averaging 20 points per game. He's Emmett Golden. I'm Q Myers. It's game night here on ESPN Radio. Coming up next, Tampa Bay on the eve of reporting for training camp has a little bit of drama. It's next on game night on ESPN Radio.
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2: The franchise record 12-game losing streak is no more in Miami. I'm Q Myers. The Marlins scored three runs in the bottom of the ninth to walk it off versus the Phillies and snap their franchise record 12-game losing streak 8-7. Miami got off to a really good start. They had a 5-2 lead after two. Then the Phillies put up four in the top of the sixth inning, making it feel like the Marlins losing streak would continue, but after loading the bases with no outs, Griffin Conine drove in the winning run. The Marlins, before tonight's victory, had not won a game since before the All-Star break. Also in Major League Baseball, Yankees All-Star outfielder Cody Bellinger will be out 4 to 6 weeks due to a grade 2 left hamstring strain. Manager Aaron Boone said that on Monday. Bellinger was placed on the 10-day injured list Sunday after he felt tightness in his hamstring late in the Yankees 3-1 win over the Phillies on Saturday night. He was replaced in the bottom of the eighth inning, then missed Sunday's loss to Philadelphia. He's hitting .259 with 11 homers and 53 RBI this season in 102 games. He entered Saturday with 19 defensive runs saved, most in the majors, and was MVP of the All-Star game on July 14th in Philadelphia. In the NFL, three-time All-Pro Jamal Adams announced on social media he's joining the Vikings for his 10th season. The former safety transitioned to linebacker for the Raiders last season, recording 45 tackles and a sack. And two-time Pro Bowl defensive tackle Vita Vea has requested a trade from Tampa Bay after talks on contract extension have stalled, his agent told ESPN on Monday. For more scores and analysis, check out ESPN.com and the all-new ESPN app. Coming up, more on Vita Vea and that trade request with game night with Emmett Golden and me, Q Myers, here on ESPN Radio.
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2: Baker Mayfield's a really good quarterback. I don't think he's a $60 million man, right? I also don't think that quarterbacks grow on trees. I know that. You know that. Quarterbacks don't grow on trees. So you have a guy like Baker that has proven he can lead that organization in particular. I think that you make sure you do everything you can to take care of him.
3: I know Baker just want to feel some love. 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But as soon as you tick him off, oh, it's a wrap.
2: It's so funny to hear that, but that's absolutely the truth about him and his personality. Yep.
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2: So Baker needs a contract. Now Vita Vea, who wants a contract, has requested a trade. This is the time of year it is. Right as training camp reports, guys fail physicals. Guys want contract extensions. Guys want to be traded. Welcome to the NFL. It's Game Night here on ESPN Radio. The all-new ESPN app, SiriusXM, Channel 80, and TuneIn. 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Alongside Emmett Golden, I'm Q Myers. And join us now to talk about all things going on with the Tampa Bay Buccaneers is Tampa Bay Times NFL reporter Rick Stroud. And Rick, thanks so much for your time. We definitely appreciate you here on Game Night. And let's go ahead and talk about Vita Vea. We find out earlier in the evening that he has requested a trade. Obviously, this is contract-related. How real, in your opinion, is this trade request from Vita Vea?
4: Yeah, nothing like a slow start to training camp. We got a veterans report tomorrow, but we got this to deal with. Look, I don't know how real this request is. I mean, obviously he has made it through his agent, Colin Roberts, and so the Bucs have been informed of that. You know, it's ironic because a year ago at about this time, I talked to Todd Bowles. The Bucs were having their 50th anniversary. We were talking about players we'll be talking about 50 years from now. When he got to Vea, he told me, we can't play without him. If you ask me if we had to lose anybody, that would be the guy I can't lose. I can plug in everybody else, but not Vita. So here they are getting ready to report to training camp. And, you know, I get it. He's, you know, underpaid in the sense that with his production, you know, he's making $7.75 million a year. He's seen all these extensions that have happened in the offseason with Devontae Wyatt, with the Packers, you know, the Titans bumping up Jeffrey Simmons. And so I understand why he wants more money, but this would be a huge blow to the Bucs defense, which they've tried to rebuild, frankly, in the offseason. And I just don't know where they go from here. He held in during mandatory minicamp. They allowed him to do that. I'm not sure what they'll do if he tries to not practice on Wednesday.
3: How do you think it ends? Do you think they actually consider trading him, or do you feel like this will be taken care of before the season starts?
4: Well, you hope it's taken care of before the season starts, but as far as trading him goes, that doesn't help them now. They need Vita Vea to be in the middle of that defense the way he has been the last 9 years. And you know, and I think the Bucs believe that you know, they've gone to great lengths to improve the defense, which was pretty leaky last year. They're optimistic about their offensive side of the ball. They've lost Levante David and Mike Evans, so those are big holes from a leadership standpoint. I think they will continue to try to work or at least convince him that he needs to play, even if it's under the last year of his contract. Again, you know, if you start fining guys $50,000 a day, that changes your perspective pretty quickly on how much money you're losing. So I don't know that they'll go that route, but I can't remember a Buccaneer player requesting a trade and it being granted by the Glazers. I haven't seen that one in some time, so I don't think they're going to start making that precedent now.
2: Rick Stroud from the Tampa Bay Times is with us here on Game Night on ESPN Radio on the all-new ESPN app. How much of this may have to do with the ongoing contract conversations that is going on with Baker Mayfield, trying to figure out how to get him under a contract or get him extended?
4: Yeah, well, they're all related, right? I mean, it's an allocation system. You only have so much money. That's not to say that they couldn't do something with Vita Vea. Again, his situation is a little different. He's 31 years old. He's a 55-pound defensive tackle. You don't know how many great years he has left. I think with Baker, you know, they want him to be their quarterback going forward, and he wants to be here. He said that he wants to make Tampa his forever home, whether he plays here or not. You know, that's one that they started talking back in July. The first offer was so low they didn't even counter. You got to figure that he's going to get somewhere around $50 million per year. But, you know, structure is everything. How much do you guarantee? You're guaranteeing 2 years on that, 3 years on that. But I think there's a deal to be made there. He does have a deadline as well. He said that he wants these things, these talks done by the time he gets to training camp. I don't know if that's reporting date tomorrow or the first workout on Wednesday. I guess we'll see. But if they're close or they're making progress, knowing the agent, knowing Jason Light, I think they would keep talking. But, you know, you're talking about a franchise quarterback. They would have options. It'd be interesting if Baker, you know, decided not to do anything. We know that he has enough shoulder chips. He doesn't need any more, but a Baker Mayfield plan for his future would be pretty interesting. He's going to make $40 million next year or this year. So you know, he's definitely not playing for free, but if you back him into a corner, we know how he reacts. So that's one that's going to be interesting. But of course, all of them are related because it is a salary cap era.
3: Do you think the Bucs are concerned at all that if they don't meet the deadline to get Baker's contract done, that he could be a distraction, maybe say some things in the media that would be a distraction for the team?
4: I don't know. In talking to those guys, when he came out, you know, back in July at his football camp and said and put that deadline, a self-imposed deadline, he made it clear, and I think the Bucs made it clear, that they're not worried about Baker's mindset if, in fact, they don't get a deal done. They said he's going to play with his hair on fire no matter what. Baker has said that. He goes, I'm going to go out and try to win a Super Bowl with or without a new deal. That's just the way he's built. And like I said, if anything, it'll just add another chip to the shoulder for him. They have options, obviously, although they're not great ones. If you franchise them, they have a bunch of dead money that would accelerate. That's not necessarily a good thing. But, you know, Baker's also 31 years old. He hasn't missed a game in 3 years. I think only him and Josh Allen and Jared Goff have played the last 51 straight games. And by the same token, you know, he's worn down. He's gotten injured. He hasn't missed games, but we saw last year after a fast start, he got nicked up. He had an MCL, a PCL sprain, the forearm, all kinds of things, the left shoulder. And, you know, the last part of his season, he turned the ball over a lot down the stretch when they needed to win one more game to win the division. So all those things are things they got to consider, but they love Baker Mayfield. He's absolutely, embraced by the city, by his teammates. So I think that's one that gets done. But again, you know, Mike Evans went through the same thing. He put a deadline on that didn't get a deal done. He went out and got his 1,000 yards in 2023. And they sign him to a two-year extension. So it can happen a bunch of different ways.
2: Rick Shroud is with us here on Game Night on ESPN Radio on the all-new ESPN app. You mentioned him, Mike Evans. It's going to be weird seeing him in San Francisco and not Tampa Bay.
4: Oh,
2: how does this offense go and function and look without Mike Evans there?
4: Well, that's a great question, and nobody knows, right, because he's been such the centerpiece of their offense, of their passing game. Everything runs through him. You can dictate coverage with him because no one's going to leave him alone. You know, there's always going to be a safety or cloud coverage or something over the top. And the thing they're going to miss, guys, is in addition to his production, which until last year when he got hurt, was Jerry Rice level consistency, they're going to miss his competitiveness. And not just in games, although that's where it counts, but also in practice. I mean, this guy gets after it. He wants to win every rep. And you need players like that to set the tone for everybody. And on game day, that energy that he brings to the huddle is what kind of ignites you. And, you know, you got to have playmakers, right? So, but now, the one thing I think Mike realized is that they are well stocked at receiver in terms of talent. They'll have to do it in the aggregate, which you can't replace a Mike Evans. But now Emeka Buka, who they drafted in the first round, he's got to step up. And Jalen McMillan and Tez Johnson and Chris Godwin is back for his 10th season and he's a year clear of that devastating, ankle injury that he had a couple years ago. So, they also drafted Teddy Hurst, who's going to be that true X receiver. I think that kid from Georgia State, I would stock up on him right now as a rookie because he's an exciting player. So they're going to have to replace him in the aggregate, but it's going to be awfully tough and there's going to be a lot of pressure on some of those young receivers to produce.
2: Well, Rick, we'll close out with this. It's been great stuff. We definitely appreciate you here on Game Night. You mentioned the Buccaneers just needed really one game last year, and they couldn't do it. Yeah. They sunk. They collapsed. How does Todd Bowles address that? Have they done enough to be able to overcome a situation like they had last year?
4: Well, they've tried to address it, and they did it a couple ways. I think defensively is where they really broke down. You know, when you've got to score 28, 29 points a game to win, that's a big task. And they started out fast, but they were winning those games. They were 5-1, 6-2. They were winning them on the final drive of the game, and Baker Mayfield was playing out of his mind, and they were executing flawlessly down the stretch. But the defense was a problem. Obviously, they were obliterated on the offensive line. If those guys are all back, that's a top three offensive line in football. So Baker will be well protected there. But they went out and rebuilt some guys and you know, rebuilt the defense. And they did it with the A'shaun Robinson, you know, those kind of players that have attitude. You know, Anzalone from Detroit. Bigger bodies for starters. They wanted to get bigger inside and be able to stop the run with the front seven and allow guys like Antoine Winfield Jr. to be those chess pieces again. You know, he was playing a lot of deep center field because he was a guy they could trust back there, but it meant that he couldn't make as many plays near the line of scrimmage like he likes to do. So they think that they've changed the attitude. And let's be honest, guys, Reuben Bain Jr. still there at 15.

0: 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All eyes are on Todd Bowles and the Tampa Bay Buccaneers. He's Emmett Golden. I'm Q Myers. We take out a look at the NBA, and now that LeBron has made his decision, he's going to be in the East. How have teams shaped up this offseason? That's next on Game Night on ESPN Radio on the all-new ESPN app.
1: Hey, this is Rich Eisen. 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
1: Hey, this is Rich Eisen. 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

0: Joel Embiid has the most pressure.
1: This can't be a basketball team that's just decided that we're going to slow it up and we're going to make Joel Embiid the centerpiece of everything. So that's going to be a major difference in Joel Embiid.
2: I just don't think there's going to be as much pressure on Joel to be at the complete epicenter of the offense and the Sixers kind of falling off a cliff whenever Joel is not able to play.
3: The most pressure is on LeBron James. I think the least pressure is on Embiid. I think this is the lowest pressure he's had on him all career.
4: That's been a very healthy debate since LeBron James has made the decision to join the 76ers. Who has the most pressure, Joel Embiid or other? And Emmett, you've covered LeBron for a very long time from his time there in Cleveland. I don't think as long as he's on a team, there's someone that has more pressure than him.

0: everything that he does, every single thing that he does gets scrutinized times 1,000.
1: Yeah, he's used to it, though.
0: I know he's used to it, but that doesn't mean that there's not pressure on him to get it done, because if he doesn't, let's just say he goes and plays 2 years in Philadelphia and they don't win. What's that going to be? See? He went and had to join another team, and he still couldn't get it done. He ain't the GOAT. We ain't going to hear that?
1: I mean, some people will. I think the pressure is on Jaylen Brown, because he didn't want to be there. Yeah, he didn't want to be, you know, in with the Celtics. So, hey, you got LeBron with you. You got Embiid. You're in the perfect situation. If you don't win, then the problem was you, is the way someone could approach it.
0: That's funny. I don't think there's a guy in the NBA right now that gets more scrutiny, more talked about, more dissecting his game than one LeBron James who took his game to Philadelphia. So we'll see how it all plays out. We'll see what the fine folks in Philly have to say. But we're not really going to talk about focus on the 76ers. We're going to focus in on everybody else out east and how they've improved their team or haven't improved their team this offseason. A little best, worst, or the same here on Game Night on ESPN Radio, the all-new ESPN app, SiriusXM Channel 80, and TuneIn, presented by Progressive Insurance. And we're going to have to get into it like this. Team number one.
2: The New York Knicks.
0: Start out with the chips. Why not?
1: Why not?
0: Start out at the top.
1: I
0: know that everyone's going to look at this as minor. I think they've got a little worse. And I think that the loss of Mitchell Robinson to Boston is a bigger deal than most people think. And I know he doesn't score a lot of points. He doesn't hit free throws. I get it. But there's something about having that dude with toughness and that edge to him where he can bring that physicality and be that force down low. I think he assists and helps Big Cat, who's not the toughest dude in my opinion. I think he makes life a little bit easier. So I feel like they've taken a slight step back with his loss and him going to Boston.
1: You know, I was going to say the same till you laid all that out. Now I'm still going to say the same, but you made some good points. You made some good points. I'm still going to say they're the same because you're right. It is. They are going to miss him.
0: Right. I'm just saying slight too. Okay.
1: Yeah. But I'm going to go with the same, but duly noted. You made a great point there.
0: Team number two.
2: The Indiana Pacers.
0: Oh, go ahead and take that one.
1: They're
0: better. Jump on in, homie.
1: Yeah, they're better because Halliburton will be playing this year.
0: Right.
1: But I still don't think they're a contender. Like, could they make the playoffs? Maybe. So I'll say better just because Halliburton's returning.
0: Yeah, anytime you get the peanut butter brother, as our Freddie Coleman likes to call him back, I think that that's always going to be a plus for you. So, yeah, I think that they've gotten better with that addition. I don't know about the rest of the pieces around them. Not a huge believer in the Pacers. I still like their head coach a lot, but you got to show me before I really buy in and say that they're that much better of a team.
2: The Boston Celtics.
0: Ah, worse. There you go.
1: Yeah, worse.
0: Yeah.
1: Yeah, you don't lose Jaylen Brown and get better, especially I know you got Paul George, but worse.
0: Yeah, no, I'm with you. I don't even have to say too much. Exactly what Emmett said. Boston definitely got worse. I'm actually interested to see what this season looks like with Boston.
1: Yeah.
0: Right? I want to see how they navigate through the waters of this season and what the narrative is when it's all said and done based off where they are and how much of that energy is going to be focused on Jason Tatum if they don't happen to have a season that they are expecting to have.
1: Mm-hmm.
0: That's an intriguing storyline because I'm with you. I believe they got worse, doing a little bit of better, worse, or the same when it comes to Eastern Conference NBA teams here on Game Night on ESPN Radio. What's the next team?
3: The Cleveland Cavaliers.
0: Oh, save that one for Emmett.
1: Yeah. The same. Like, you know, they haven't done a whole lot. They lost Dean Wade, but they just signed Mario Hezonja from overseas. So I think they're the same. We'll see if they can get Kuminga or DeRozan or something like that. That might make them better. But right now, they're the same.
0: Is it bad that I just don't like the fact that they have James Harden? And I know he's going to be back in the mix sooner rather than later.
1: I just don't like him. I get it. Listen, the way I look at James is, and the Cavaliers, they're still going to be good in the regular season.
0: Right.
1: Like, they won 50 games last year. I can see them win 50 games. They won 52. I can see them doing the same thing, maybe even winning a little bit more. Their issue is what the heart and mental toughness in the playoffs. That is always going to be a concern until they prove otherwise, but they're going to be a really good regular season team.
0: And that's what I mean when I say I don't like James. I just don't like what he does in the postseason.
1: Right.
0: It's just to me, it's not enough, and he's too good of a player in the regular season not to be able to kick it up a notch in the playoffs. And last year, remember, he started out really good. I was like, oh, hold on. Here we go.
1: This is going to be something. Games.
0: Right. Yeah, exactly.
1: Won some games in the playoffs and then lost them some
0: and
1: games.
0: Exactly. So, you know, again, I say it all the time. I don't root for anyone to fail, so I'd love to see him break that curse. It just seems like there's something about the playoffs and James Harden that don't see eye to eye. What about the next team?
2: The Detroit Pistons.
1: Worse.
0: Worse. Look, I hate that for Cade Cunningham, too.
1: They needed shooting, and they lost Duncan Robinson, who was their really their only shooter. Mm-hmm. They also they lost Tobias Harris, right?
0: Yep.
1: And then now they got Jalen Duren, don't even want to be there, who's a restricted free agent. He's trying everything to get out of town. They've gotten a lot worse.
0: Yeah, I would have liked to see Jaylen Brown tag teaming with Cade Cunningham.
1: Yeah,
0: I'd have liked to seen that 1-2 punch. Now, I'm not mad at the fit in Philly at all, but Cade needs some help, right? He needs someone that could be, you know, the Robin to his Batman or even mm-hmm. equal to him, right? Someone that could be on the same page when he leaves the game. They're not going to struggle, and they're not going to sit there and beg for a bucket. Right? And it just seems like that's what it is. They can play defense like the best of them, but, man, when they go on scoring droughts, brother, they go on scoring droughts. So, yeah, I'm with you. Unfortunately for Detroit, I believe they got worse. What's the next team?
2: The Orlando Magic.
0: Same?
1: Yeah, same, and that's a problem.
0: Right.
1: You know what I'm saying? That's a problem. I mean, I know they got rid of their head coach, but they're the same, and that ain't good enough.
0: No, I'm with you. I don't have a whole lot on them, except for I feel like that they haven't done enough to really turn some heads and make a deep run. Remember, you know, the way that they lost in the postseason, and remember just actually the way they played last year. They were expected to be a lot better. That's why their coach turned around and got fired, but they were expected to be a lot better. Then they give up a big, 22-point lead or 29-point lead, I think it was, and they just never were able to recover. So, yeah, Yeah, they definitely, as far as I'm concerned, are at least the same. Next team.
4: The Miami Heat.
0: Oh. Oh, they got better.
1: Yeah, they got Giannis.
0: Right. They got Giannis. They got better. They still need a little bit, though.
1: They need to continue to get better. But they got a lot better by adding Giannis.
0: Absolutely. He's Emmett Golden. I'm Q Myers. We go all around Major League Baseball with some of the biggest headlines. We'll do that next here on Game Night at ESPN Radio and the all-new ESPN app.
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10: Hey, it's Evan Cohen. 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

0: Center. Trade request in Tampa Bay. I'm Q Myers. Two-time Pro Bowl defensive tackle Vita Vea requests a trade from the Tampa Bay Buccaneers after talks on contract extensions have stalled. His agent told ESPN that on Monday. He was a hold-in at the team's mandatory minicamp last month because of his contract situation. Coach Todd Bowles said he wasn't concerned at the time, calling it part of the business. Vea is 31, entering the final year of a four-year, $71 million contract. He's set to earn $17 million this season. None of that is guaranteed. He's also set up to earn a pregame roster bonus that is capped at $1 million total. Last season, Vea appeared in all 17 games, finishing with 4.5 sacks, 13 quarterback hits, and 34 tackles. Also in the NFL, Jamal Adams has announced that he is signing with the Minnesota Vikings. A three-time old Pro Bowler did that by way of social media. And he's signing up with the Vikings for his 10th season. The former safety transitioned to linebacker for the Raiders last season, recording 45 tackles and a sack. The Marlins, they scored three runs in the bottom of the ninth to walk it off versus the Phillies and snap their franchise record 12-game losing streak with the 8-7 win. They got off to a really good start with a 5-2 lead after two, but then the Phillies put up four in the top of the sixth, making it feel like the Marlins' losing streak would continue. But they loaded the bases with no outs. Griffin Conine drove in the winning run. The Marlins, before tonight's victory, had not won a game since before the All-Star break. And also, Yankees All-Star outfielder Cody Bellinger will be out 4 to 6 weeks due to a grade 2 left hamstring strain. Manager Aaron Boone said that on Monday. For more scores and analysis, check out ESPN.com and the all-new ESPN app. Coming up, more game night with Emmett Golden and me as we go all around Major League Baseball on ESPN Radio and the all-new ESPN app.
1: Coming up on the Tuesday edition of Unsportsmanlike with Chris Canty, Michelle Smallman, and me, Evan Cohen, we'll continue to react to LeBron James choosing the 76ers as his next team and what that means for those players still available. 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
2: Driven deep to left field. Going back, Antonacci on the track, looking up. See ya! A home run for Sanchez. A three-run shot. And the Yankees take a 9-4 lead.
0: The Yankees would go on to win the game 9-5 versus the White Sox. That highlight, courtesy of the YES Network. 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All new ESPN app, SiriusXM Channel 80, and tune in. 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He's Emmett Golden. I'm Q Myers. Join us now, ESPN MLB reporter Jesse Rogers. And Jesse, thanks so much for your time. I appreciate you. I know you were in attendance for Yankees and White Sox. New York got the job done. Who would you say is the biggest threat to the Rays and Yankees in the American League?
3: Oh, that's a good question. I mean, those are the two best teams, in my opinion, and it's really not even close. Maybe you could start to think about Boston being a threat the way they've been playing. The White Sox are in first place, but they dropped a bad one tonight. The AL West is a disaster. I mean, in a normal season, we would say the Mariners because they were one game away from the World Series last year, or we would say the Toronto Blue Jays, but both those teams are having down years. So I wish I had a better answer for you, but the Rays and Yankees are clearly the best two teams. And I got to tell you, the Yankees win tonight was extremely impressive, extremely impressive. Playing without their stars, now that Bellinger's on the shelf for 4 to 6 weeks, having the Sunday night game, traveling to Chicago. Max Fried was here early last night. They sent him ahead. He didn't look good, gave up three runs in the first inning, but they settled down, scored 9 of the next 11 runs in the game and win it pretty easily in the end. So really impressive win tonight. The Yankees, if they can get healthy, to me, are even better than the Rays. The Rays right now in first place, but I think if the Yankees do get their guys back, they might have the easiest road to the World Series. But it's a big if, because now you've got another guy down in Bellinger, so we'll see.
4: Yeah, and how do you expect that to affect the Yankees with Bellinger and Judge and Stanton all being on the IL? Are they going to be buyers? Are they going to wait for these guys to come back and feel like they'll be all right?
3: No, they're going to be buyers. I think they're going to be buyers. Even if Bellinger was healthy, there were going to be buyers. And I think the key here is with the injuries and with sort of the desperation from the Yankees, meaning they haven't won the World Series in a long time. Brian Cashman and Aaron Boone just daily get criticized about that. I think between the injuries and that desire, they're going to be as aggressive as they can, and that means improving any area of their team. It doesn't just have to be the one area you might be weak in, because yeah, it takes two to tango, and not always do you match up with a team. But if you can strengthen a strength, you do that. If you can strengthen the depth, you do that. So I think Cashman's going to be very aggressive in how he improves the team, and it could happen anywhere. It could happen with an extra bat. It certainly can happen in the rotation. I mean, if Scooble becomes available, you never know what the Yankees will offer there. So I do think they're going to be aggressive at the deadline. Again, covering those injuries, and they don't want a World Series in a long time. The American League is down. Why not the Yankees?
4: Speaking of the American League being down, almost every team that's not leading their division is in it for the wild card. How many teams in the AL do you expect to be sellers before the trade deadline?
3: Yeah, I mean, it'll shake out more than people are saying now, because I think teams portray themselves as in it so their locker rooms don't give up, right? Especially if you're on the borderline. Like the Blue Jays are going to sell. They're not saying it out loud, but they're going to sell. The Angels, the Athletics, the Royals, the Blue Jays. I think the Tigers are going to do a little buy-sell because I do think Scooble's going to move. The question marks are like Baltimore and Houston. Probably won't sell as much. So we're looking at five or six teams right there in the American League, and then maybe four or five in the National League. But about a third of the league, I think, are going to be sellers. The question marks are like Baltimore and Houston, as I mentioned, and those are the sort of teams that might do a buy-sell, kind of retool a little bit, don't give up, but also think about the future as well. I mean, Baltimore and Houston are right in the race, two games out of the wild card, but under 500. So it's like we're not going to rip it apart, but we're also not going to push all our chips in.
5: Jesse Rogers, ESPN MLB reporter, is with us here on Game Night on ESPN Radio and the all-new ESPN app. The White Sox have been a fun story, been a really good team throughout the course of the year. How do you think they approach the trade deadline?
3: Pretty aggressive. I mean, even if you're ahead of yourself here and you have a chance at winning the division, getting a first-round bye, you don't pass that opportunity up. Now, having said that, it's pretty obvious they're not going to trade their top prospects. This window of winning is just opening. But if you trade a prospect from 6 to 10 or 6 to 15 or a couple of them, that's a pretty good haul for another team, if it's a rental especially. So I think they're going to be pretty aggressive. They absolutely need another starter, whether it's a playoff starter or a back-end starter to get them to the playoffs. That's pretty obvious. And there seems to be a lot of starters available from the rentals, Kevin Gausman, Freddie Peralta, Robbie Ray, to more team-controlled guys, Seattle, maybe Miami now that they've tanked a little bit. And, of course, the Angels have a couple guys as well. So I do think the Sox will be aggressive, mostly on their pitching staff. I don't think they're going to do much. Maybe a right-handed bat, but they need another starter. They have Sean Burke and they have Davis Martin, two good ones. But after that, there's a drop-off.
4: When it comes to the National League, are the Brewers a real threat to the Dodgers, or do they need to do something before the trade deadline?
3: If the Dodgers get healthy, Tyler Glasnow, Blake Snell, they're going to be every bit as formidable as they were last year. Milwaukee needs more. Milwaukee needs to pair someone with Jacob Mizorowski. This is where we hear things like they might get aggressive for Scooble. If not Scooble, one of the other potential rentals out there, the Robbie Rays of the world. There's a drop-off after Mizorowski. Kyle Harrison's return is going to be very, very important. But after that, they don't have as much in terms of matching up with the Dodgers. I wrote about it today at ESPN.com. The Braves need to get that second starter behind Chris Sale. The Brewers need one behind Mizorowski. The Cubs need one behind Matthew Boyd. All these teams looking to match the Dodgers on the mound. And right now, as constituted, they can't do it. So we'll see how aggressive Milwaukee is.
5: Jesse Rogers, ESPN MLB reporter with us here on Game Night on ESPN Radio on the all-new ESPN app. And Jesse, I'm here in Las Vegas. Obviously, the A's are going to be making their way to town in 2028. Chan Ho Park, he became the first Korean to buy a stake in the team. Mark Cuban just the other day bought some stake in the team. What do you make of all these moves that John Fisher and company have been making with the A's?
3: Yeah, I think first of all, they've had some terrible injuries, or they'd be a better team this year. They just got destroyed, and they've tanked big time this year. But moving towards Vegas, I think they want to have a good team. And I think he wants to turn the PR, around. Mark Cuban is well-liked, Channel Park, well-liked guys, bringing a little bit more into the fold because he was kind of so hated by A's fans. So I think it's kind of looking forward to a new day for the A's when they get to Las Vegas with some new investors and kind of start this franchise over again after some terrible PR, leaving Oakland the way he did. So I think that's part of it. And just a new beginning for the franchise.
5: Earlier in the evening, we saw the Marlins snap their 12-game losing streak. That was a franchise record, and they've been playing competitive. And before the All-Star break, they were really good. Could this be the game that kind of gets them to flip things around and make them a little bit of a run, or is this just a one-off?
3: No, I mean, it could be. I watched that ninth inning. It was impressive. They needed it in a big way. I mean, they celebrated like it was the seventh game of the World Series, because when you lose 12 in a row, that's how you're going to do it. I think they're rethinking things now. They were clear buyers a couple weeks ago. Let's see how the rest of the week goes. They're only two out, but they need to show that the 12-game losing streak was kind of just a bad moment in time for them, and they're actually a good team. So push back forward above 500 in the coming days. It's kind of funny how, you know, we talk about such a long season, but when it gets near the deadline, the small sample sizes matter so much, because it really informs their front office what they're going to do. I don't see the Marlins pushing all in. I don't see them giving up. It's, again, like some of those American League teams we talked about. Maybe there's a little bit of a sell-off or a sell-buy, as we like to say, but you still want to compete when you're that close to the playoffs. It's weird in divisions like that. The Marlins are 9.5 out of first place, but they're only two out of the wild card. So that's what I go back to. Teams that are like that aren't going to push all their chips in. It's just, you got to win four rounds of the playoffs to win the World Series. So you don't want to give up your future with just a 1% chance of going to the World Series. So you'll do a little bit of that. You'll do a little bit of a sell, a little bit of a buy, and hopefully compete with the team that you have.
5: Well, Jesse, we'll close out with this. We'll ask you to look into your crystal ball and let us know where Scooble's going to be pitching at this time next week.
3: I'm going to give you two.
5: Okay.
3: I guess it's hard. But you maybe have heard some of this momentum, but I'm going to say either Tampa Bay or the Dodgers. I'm going to put Tampa Bay first. Tampa Bay or the Dodgers. That's my guess. The Dodgers are lurking. They'll have a better idea about they have a better idea about their walking wounded than I do right now. If Snell looks bad, or Glasnow, or these guys can't cut it, they might make that play for school. But I think Tampa Bay sees the American League and has that farm system and is willing to do it. Remember, they're trying to move into it, you know, build a new stadium, new ownership there. What a splash it would be if they traded for Tarek Skubal.
5: That would be a big deal. It would be a huge deal, and not a surprise at all, but really good baseball being played by both, as you know. Jesse, fantastic stuff. Thanks so much for giving us some time this evening here on Game Night. We really appreciate you.
3: You got it, guys. Be well.
5: Jesse Rogers, ESPN MLB reporter with us here on Game Night. You get that? You write that down, Emmett? You ready? You ready for next week to see where Scuba will be? Tampa Bay or L.A.?
4: Yeah, get him out of the AL Central. Yeah, I'm cool with that.
5: You Deuces, know? Right?
4: Right, yeah. It works for me. See
5: Emmett's
4: you later.
5: Like, I don't care where he goes as long as it's up out of here.
4: Yeah, I'm a Guardians fan, so as long as the Gardos don't have to face Scooble, I'm cool wherever he ends up.
5: I know, that's right. He's Emmett Golden. I'm Q Myers. Coming up next, where are the Lakers in the land of desirable franchises? That old Laker mystique, do they still have it? That's next on Game Night on ESPN Radio on the all-new ESPN app.
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11: Hey, it's Evan Cohen. Coming up Tuesday, we'll continue to react to LeBron James choosing the 76ers as his next team and what that means for those players that are still available. 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

0: huge news. A man who is certainly on the Mount Rushmore of everybody's basketball conversation. LeBron James has made his choice.
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8: 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Right now, we're not going to take it to church. 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
9: This is Barbershop Topic of the Day.
8: Oh, yeah, Emmett, you know how it is. You know how it goes down. I go to the barbershop every single Saturday.
10: Yes.
8: And as it goes, you never know what kind of conversation you're going to walk into. As you can imagine, on the heels of LeBron James making his decision on Friday to go to the 76ers, it was NBA related. It was 76er heavy. It was LeBron heavy. But then it became Laker heavy.
10: Ooh.
8: As well. And that's where I wanted to go here on Game Night on ESPN Radio and the all-new ESPN app. The conversation came up, and I'll ask you first because, well, I respect your opinion.
10: Well, I appreciate
8: Are
10: it.
8: The Lakers not really that organization that is that destination location like it used to be? Everyone at one point wanted to go to La La Land, right? You saw Shaq go to La La Land. Kobe, you know, initiated the trade before he ever stepped foot on the NBA court when he was drafted by the Hornets. Everyone wanted to end up in L.A. Do they still have that kind of pull? Do they still carry that same weight now that LeBron James has decided to take his party to Philly?
10: You know, Q, I'll even say they haven't had it for a while because before LeBron went there, what were the Lakers?
8: Right.
10: They weren't very good at all.
8: Some will say he saved them.
10: Oh, he most certainly did. You talk about being mid. The Lakers were mid for a while. You know, and no shots intended for anybody, but you had guys like Russell and Kuzma and Larry Nance Jr. and they just weren't the Lakers, you know, our Lakers back with Kobe and
8: right.
10: all that, and then even go back with Magic. LeBron came through as a free agent, elevated the franchise, elevated them back up, got a championship now that he's gone. I know you got Luka, but you traded for him.
8: Right.
10: You know, so I don't know if the – I think the way the world works now, you can make money anywhere. You don't have to be in New York or L.A.
8: Right.
10: to really cash in from an endorsement and popularity standpoint. So, yeah, I don't think it hit the same.
8: You know,
11: real quick, just because Emmett brought up something I was going to ask you guys about, is there – what teams are still destination teams anymore? Because, like, I think this is just a generation – thing with this generation of athletes. Like, do NFL players still flock to the Cowboys? Do baseball players still flock to the Yankees?
10: I would say baseball players.
8: Yeah.
10: It feels like they still go to the Yankees.
8: Right.
10: But, I mean, in the NBA, that's a great question because I can't think of a franchise that just always gets all of the,
8: they don't always get all the free agents, but the Heat are always talked about. Whenever a big player is possibly available,
10: yeah.
8: you always hear about, well, they wanted, like Dame, remember he wanted to be traded to Miami. Now, I know it didn't happen, but that's where he wanted to go. He ended up in Milwaukee. They ended
10: Even
8: up getting
10: Jimmy
8: Giannis
10: Butler.
8: By way of trade. Right, exactly.
10: Yeah.
8: I feel like a lot of players want to go to South Beach and play for the Heat. Somehow, some way, not necessarily free agency, but even, hey, trade me there. I think that they still carry some weight. It's funny, the Lakers were described in the barbershop on Saturday as, you know, remember in Boys in the Hood when Trey's in the back? And it's funny because Ice Cube's driving the car. Hey, yo, Doe, pull over. pull over, let me out. And so it was described in the barbershop as everyone who at one point wanted to be a Laker is like, yeah, let me out the car. It's not necessary for me to go there. And then they even brought up the fact that Kawhi Leonard at one point chose the Clippers.
10: The Clippers, right. Right. Now, Kawhi seems like a guy that walks to the beat of his own drum.
8: Yeah, he's a different dude.
10: While that's a great point, it might be more him than them, you know what I'm saying? But, yeah, I think that's kind of changed. I also think the whole second apron thing has changed the destinations. Now, because sometimes it's just not an option for some guys, you know, because they want a super max deal. They want a max deal. And a lot of these destination places typically have their squads, you know, ready to go. I look at the Knicks, like New York has always been a destination and they're the champions, but can they take another?
8: But it's funny because they weren't really that big of a destination, right? They were a destination for people like Carmelo who grew up in the area and wanted to do it for the hometown and represent. But remember how many years we tried to send LeBron to New York? Right? And then we hear that he chose the 76ers because he could live in New York. Like, now he wants New York? He didn't want New York back in the day, right, when he had the chance to go there. I feel like we have always sent someone to New York that didn't necessarily get there.
10: Yeah. Also, how wild is that? Yeah, I'm going to play for Philly. Nah, I ain't living there, though.
8: Right.
10: You know? Like,
8: that's a whole nother conversation.
10: Yeah, it's interesting. It's interesting, for sure. But, yeah, I mean, I want to see what the Lakers do because they couldn't wait to get LeBron out of there. They got LeBron out. Now it's Luka's team. Ain't no question about it. Ain't no distractions. They kind of invested in the players that they wanted. So let's see if they can win more than 53 games next year. I'm skeptical, but I'm very, very interested.
8: Well, I'm intrigued by them because

0: the new ownership, right? I mean, we spend a lot of time talking about the Dodgers and how they spend all kind of money. Well, that's who's back in the Lakers, right? So the Lakers used to get everybody. But then again, there was a handful of teams that were really good in the league. Now there's, you know, a handful more of teams that are really good across the league. Like, there was a time when players wanted to go play with Steph. And I feel like because it's the end of Steph, that might not be the same scenario as you see the Warriors struck out on everybody that they were trying to land. So, you know, that kind of proves that point. But it just, to me, it feels like I kept saying in the shop, I was like, man, the Lakers are still a brand name, though. Right? That brand name has to mean something. It might not mean exactly what it did at one point when Dr. Buss was running things, because that was different. That was a different ball game. I don't think things have ever been the same since Dr. Buss. You know what I mean? He was a different dude. Also a different era. Right? And so, you know, things that he was able to do, you can't really do these days. So I think it still carries some weight because it's the Lakers. Just like I believe the Celtics, that name carries some weight as well.
1: I think it's dissipating a little bit because of the generation that is in the NBA now and coming through. Like, they, I mean, maybe they know LeBron with the Lakers, but before that, it wasn't, they say it just wasn't Shaq and Kobe. How dominant they were. It wasn't Paul Gasol and Kobe and Phil Jackson. It just wasn't that for a lot of these guys. When the present company that the young guys were in the NBA, it was the Cavs and the Warriors. Right. You know, that's who was in every year. And then, you know, obviously maybe the Heat a little bit before that. So it's been a while since the Lakers were the Lakers. Even when LeBron got there, they still weren't really the Lakers. Like,
0: so,
1: we would look at them.
0: No, not at all. And it's funny, if you're a big Laker fan, you almost had a line drawn in the stand, either your team LeBron or your team Kobe, but it seemed like you couldn't be both.
1: Oh, absolutely.
0: You know what I mean? It's like, if you're a real true Laker fan, there's something to be like, oh, LeBron was never a Laker, even though he was there 8 seasons. Never a Laker. You know what I mean? It's really weird dynamic, but they've got to get back to being the Lakers if they want to get back to being hoisting up you know, those banners up in the top of the arena. We go all things NBA next here on ESPN Radio.
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4: Hey, it's Evan Cohen. Coming up Tuesday, we'll continue to react to LeBron James choosing the 76ers as his next team and what that means for those players that are still available. 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
0: The franchise record 12-game losing streak is no more in Miami. I'm Q Myers. The Marlins scored three runs in the bottom of the ninth to walk it off versus the Phillies and snap their franchise record 12-game losing streak, 8-7. They got off to a really good start. They had a 5-2 lead after two, but then the Phillies put up four in the top of the sixth, making it feel like the Marlins' losing streak would continue. But after loading the bases with no outs, Griffin Conine drove in the winning run. The Marlins, before tonight's victory, had not won a game before the All-Star break. Also Major League Baseball-related, Yankees All-Star outfielder Cody Bellinger will be out 4 to 6 weeks due to a grade 2 left hamstring strain, according to manager Aaron Boone, as he said that on Monday. Bellinger was placed on the 10-day injured list Sunday after he felt tightness in his hamstring late in the Yankees' 3-1 win over the Phillies on Saturday night. He was replaced in the bottom of the eighth inning, then missed Sunday's loss to Philadelphia. In the NFL, two-time Pro Bowl defensive tackle Vita Vea has requested a trade for the Tampa Bay Buccaneers after talks on a contract extension stalled out, his agent told ESPN on Monday. He was a hold-in at the team's mandatory minicamp last month because of his contract situation. Coach Todd Bowles said he wasn't concerned at the time, calling it part of the business. Also, three-time All-Pro Jamal Adams announced on social media he's joining the Vikings for his 10th season. The former safety transitioned to linebacker for the Raiders last season, recording 45 tackles and a sack. For more scores and analysis, check out ESPN.com and the all-new ESPN app. Coming up, all things NBA on Game Night with Emmett Golden and me, Hugh Myers, here on ESPN Radio.
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2: Miami would certainly tell you that he's one of their favorite sons, although now they're all saying and backtracking, this was the summer of Giannis. It was nothing to do.
3: That's what happens when you get rejected. He didn't want him anyway, Mia. You know that. It's like when you wanted to go to the dance with homeboy, and you're like, hey, check one if you want to go, two if you don't. Then you got the two back. You're like, you know what? I didn't want to go with you anyway. Exactly. Hey, us fellas did that too for the ladies, right? I didn't want to go with her anyway. Her breath stinks.
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3: I don't know, Emmett. I have no idea. No idea. I don't know why I had to say that her breath stink. Right. I don't know. I didn't have to do it like that, right?
4: Right. Yeah, that's hilarious right there.
3: I mean, man. It's something. Like our good friend Myron Metcalf would say, it's a choice.
4: Yes, it is.
3: It's a choice. Hilarious. He's Emmett Golden. I'm Q Myers. It's Game Night here on ESPN Radio. The all-new ESPN app, SiriusXM Channel 80, and tune in. 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Don't forget, from 30 for 30 podcast, the betrayal of Shohei Ohtani is the real story behind the scandal that almost ruined it all. On paper, Ipe Mizuhara was Shohei Ohtani's interpreter, but he was so much more than that. They were a team closer than brothers, until it all went horribly wrong. The betrayal of Shohei Ohtani tells the story of a relationship that detonated into one of sports' biggest scandals. You can check out The Betrayal of Shohei Ohtani. The first two episodes are out on Tuesday, July 28th. That's coming up tomorrow. And then episodes 3 through 6 follow on subsequent Thursdays and Tuesdays. So definitely make sure to check that out, 3430. Now, Emmett, I want to check out what's going on with these NBA teams out west. Obviously, my Warriors did not land LeBron James, so what are they going to do? And other teams out west as well, they get ready for an upcoming season. We'll do a little better, worse, or the same. We're just going to do it Western Conference style. So what's team number one?
1: The Denver Nuggets.
3: Ooh, I'll let you take that one. Where are you
5: I mean, the same. You know, maybe I'm forgetting about a move that they made, but I feel like they haven't really done a whole lot. So I'm going to say the same, which is still pretty good.
3: Right. Look, as long as they've got the Joker, they're in a really good position. I see that one of his horses is doing really well. I believe just won a big race in Serbia. So he's in his happy place right now. Mm-hmm. But look, Denver seems like they're always kind of quiet, but you know how good they're going to be. So yeah. I think I'm with you. I think being the same is okay for that team, right? As a matter of fact, they're pretty comfortable with being the same and knowing that as long as they're healthy, you know, that derailed them a little bit in 2025. They were able to bounce back, but as long as they keep their health, I think Denver is always going to be a thorn in the side of the Western Conference. What's team number two?
1: The Houston Rockets.
3: Oh, I think they needed to get better, and I didn't really see it.
5: Right. They're same, too, and that's not a good thing. You know, it's a good thing for the Nuggets. I don't think it's so good for the Rockets. Unless I'm just flat out missing a move that they made and not remembering it, I think they're kind of the same.
3: It feels like they need a little bit more identity and a little bit more edge to them. You know what I mean? Mm-hmm. Like, they just, right. I think they need to be more and more like their head coach. We always say that players, you know, they take on the image of their coaches or the manager's personality. Yeah. I feel like the Rockets need to get a little tougher.
5: Yeah, and they're not a bad team,
3: no,
5: by the way. I just don't look at them as championship contenders. And I feel like maybe they needed to do something else this offseason to get to that level.
3: Yeah, I felt like them being a 5 seed in the Western Conference a year ago was underachieving.
5: Mm-hmm.
3: But that's just me. Yeah. So I'm with you. I'm going to say the Houston Rockets, they stayed the same. What's the third team?
1: The Los Angeles Clippers.
5: I mean, they got worse, right? I mean, if they move on from Kawhi, but
3: can that hurry up and get wrapped up?
5: Right. Yeah, I mean, I guess he's not going to be on the team one way or the other, right? That's what I'm assuming.
3: Right.
5: Like, they're going to trade him if they can, and if not, maybe there's a suspension. I don't know, but they definitely are not better than they were last season.
3: I feel like they got worse because this is still ongoing.
5: Right.
3: Right? If you didn't do anything, I feel like this would be over and done already.
5: Yeah, it'd be like, okay, you know what? There wasn't
3: nothing to see
5: there.
3: Here, right?
5: Yeah,
3: This just seems to me really, really suspicious that there's something pretty big that's going on. Now, I could be completely wrong. I always say, you know, this is my gut feeling. My gut feeling could be correct or it could be gas. So maybe it's just gas. I don't know. But it just, something doesn't sit right. It doesn't pass the smell test with the Clippers. So I think for multiple reasons, they got worse in the Western Conferences. We're doing a little better, worse, or same Western Conference style here on Game Night on ESPN Radio. About team number four.
1: The Oklahoma City Thunder.
5: Wow. I mean, can I say they got a little worse? I mean, they don't have Lou Dort anymore.
3: Yeah, they made that trade. Yeah.
5: But I don't think it's going to matter. They have so much equity with me that I just trust them. And obviously Lou Dort has been an important part of this team for the past few years, and he's gone. So I'll say a little worse, but I don't think by a lot.
3: I'm going to stay the same. I know that, you know, losing Dort is still losing Dort, but that's something that I believe we all anticipated a couple seasons ago.
5: Yeah.
3: That we knew that that was coming around the pipeline sooner rather than later, just the way that salaries play out, the way that they have,
5: second apron.
3: They have so many draft picks, so much draft capital that they were going to be able to, you know, kind of move on from him and still, you know, fill that void. So I think for everything that Oklahoma City is doing, the number one team in the Western Conference in 2025-26, I think that they stayed the same, even though they did lose Dort. So, what's the next team?
1: The Golden State Warriors.
3: They got worse.
5: Okay.
3: Staying the same got them worse.
5: Okay, because they're just a year older, and they were already an older team.
3: Exactly. So, staying the same made them worse, and it's going to make Steph Curry, I'm sure, sit down and have some real conversations with management, ownership, family, teammates, and decide what's the best direction for him. It's very rare that I'm a fan of any team or any player, and I say I don't blame that guy if he decides to play somewhere else or wants to play somewhere else. I have that exception for Steph Curry. I believe he's done everything and then some for the Golden State Warriors, and because they failed to land a big fish and give him another opportunity to win a championship there in Golden State, if he decides that, you know, it's better to go somewhere else, I actually don't blame him. Not at his age. His only goal at this stage of the game is not knocking down three-pointers and breaking records. He's been there, done that. He's already changed the game. He's got all the accolades you need, but you can never have too many championships. So I think that putting Steph in a position to win a championship should be the number one goal, and the Warriors failed to do that.
5: Yeah, 8 games under 500 they finished last year, which is not Warrior-like at all. So even staying the same is just getting a little bit worse. I agree with you.
3: Next team.
0: Let's roll with the Minnesota Timberwolves.
5: This is the hardest one. I was waiting on this because some might say they got better, and maybe they did. I don't think LaMelo Ball makes you better. You know, so I'm going to say worse, and maybe I'm just coming across as a hater. I think he's a really good mixtape highlight producer, right? Like, I think if you want to watch highlights, he's your guy. I don't think he affects winning. You know, I think he's a good player that doesn't win. So I'm going to say they got worse.
3: I feel like I'll say that they got better, and the only reason I'll say they got better is because at the end of the day, at least LaMelo can create his own shot.
5: Yeah.
3: Right? So, and there's been too many times where if the Ant-Man's not producing, who's going to be the guy to get that next shot? Who's going to be the guy to create their own shot? And sometimes they have contributions, you know, from like Mike Conley would contribute one night. Julius Randle contribute another night. DiVincenzo contribute another night. You know what I mean? It's just, but it was never anything consistent. LaMelo can't play a lick of defense.
5: No.
3: Right? He ain't going to stop me or you from scoring.
5: Right.
3: But he can score. So
5: he could cool off a teammate too.
3: Yeah.
5: You know what I'm saying?
3: All right. You got me there. I tried to give you some love, and that's rare from me. That's rare, but I tried to get my best Emmett Golden impersonation in, and the guy who shot me down is Emmett Golden.
5: Yeah,
3: so you figure it out.
5: Yeah, sorry. Next.
1: The San Antonio Spurs.
5: Huh, the same, which is great. They didn't need to do anything. You know, really, I think they're ahead of schedule, if I'm being honest, making it to the finals like they did last year.
3: You know what they need to do, though? They need to get a go-to. What's the go-to? What's the play that you call coming out of timeout when you need to get a bucket?
5: Got to have it play, right.
3: What's Wemby's go-to move?
5: He doesn't have jack of three, you know.
3: Yeah, see, I don't like to live in that world.
5: Right. I'm with you.
3: I think that to get better, what they need to do is they need to make sure that Wemby develops a go-to and that they have the ability to get a bucket and stop the bleeding if need be. What we saw in the finals was their Achilles heel. And their Achilles heel is they don't have that stopper, that run stopper All right, they're on a 10-0 run. Go get a bucket. All right, run this play. They don't have that. They don't have a handful of plays that they feel comfortable running. We saw them get very uncomfortable when it mattered the most. So for them to get better, it's not necessarily a player. It's the players that they have developing a go-to and something they can count on that they need in the clutch. So that's what I'm looking for San Antonio and Wemby in particular to do as they get ready for the upcoming season. He's Emmett Golden. I'm Q Myers. I mentioned the Warriors. What is next for Steph and Golden State? That's game night on ESPN Radio on the all-new ESPN app.
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0: is the plan B if they don't get LeBron?
1: Yeah, boring. Part of the Warriors' long-term plan is post-Steph right now. Let's just be honest. Like, I know there's this belief, oh, they're going to throw all the picks. It's all about the next couple years. It's not really all about the next couple years. You have $70 million in rehabbing players.
2: That was their last chance at some relativity. That team is dead. There is nothing left of them.
3: I don't think Steph wants to go chase a ring in a random location.
4: It's obviously a very difficult pill to swallow if you're a Warriors fan.
2: The biggest loser in the LeBron sweepstakes is the Golden State Warriors.

0: As you know, I'm a big Warrior fan. I've lived the bad, I've lived the good, and I've lived the great. And now it feels like it's trending towards the bad again, or at least just good and not great. And good is not winning championships. Great is winning championships. Yeah. And now that the Warriors have failed to land Jaylen Brown, they failed to land Giannis, and now they failed to land LeBron, I question, as I'm sure a lot of Warrior fans question, what is next for Golden State? Here's Brian Windhorst, ESPN NBA insider, on GetUp, talking about what he believes is next.
1: I understand the Warriors fans are disappointed. They had a terrible end of the season with Jimmy Butler and Moses Moody going down for huge injuries. Then they tried to get in on the Giannis sweepstakes. They tried to get in on the Jaylen Brown sweepstakes. They tried to get LeBron James. And I can understand why there's frustration that they haven't been able to do that. And they absolutely are not championship contenders right now. I agree with that. But Steph Curry has said he wants to play multiple more years. And the Warriors have a lot of draft pick equity, and they have a lot of flexibility financially going forward. So if you want to write them off and say that they're done, go ahead and do that. No one's going to stop you. But I would just say 7 or 8 weeks ago, you thought the 76ers were not going to do anything this season, and watch what happens. So let's just see what happens with Steph Curry over this next 18 months.
2: Yeah, it'll be interesting to see if they do go for it. It doesn't feel that way. It feels like they're kind of going, all right, we had our run. Let's start looking towards the future. I saw something today. I believe it was on PTI. I apologize if I didn't credit it correctly. But I heard the guys say that if Steph doesn't re-sign, they'll have well over $100 million in cap space next year if he doesn't sign a two-year extension. So they're probably looking at that like we can go get the foundation of the next window and start working on that. The problem is Steph is such a big star, and deservedly so, he gets to make the decision on how his career ends in Golden State, and they just kind of got to wait until he tells them what he wants to do.
0: I'm just interested in what, you know, obviously I'm listening to Wendy, right? Wendy knows, he probably forgot more than I'll ever know. Mm-hmm. Right, about what's going on the inside and what could potentially go on in those walls of any organization with all the folks that he talks to. But who could be some players that could be added in 18 months that could change who the Warriors are right now? Because right now, they're not that good.

0: Right? I'm a big Yaxel Lendeborg guy. They drafted him this year. Will Richard, he's a talented young player as well. They've got a couple other guys, but as far as dudes, like, where's the dudes at? The dudes, where's number 30? You know what right. I mean? Yeah. Like, Draymond Green to me is not a dude, and he'll, you know, he'll be back. Draymond is a really good player. He's a really good role player, but he's a really good role player with other dudes around him, with other alphas around him. When he was at the peak of his game and he was, you know, going out for Defensive Player of the Year, okay, he was an absolute alpha, but he was actually scoring points at that time too. Now he's left any scoring in the past, and at nights when he doesn't feel like being out there on the court, guess what? He won't be out there on the court.
1: Right, right. And I'm looking and I'm racking my brain. I see the Pistons and I go, like they wouldn't trade Cade Cunningham.
0: No.
1: You know, even if they don't have anything around them, they're still trying to build a team around them. So they're not ready to hit eject. Could Banchero, like maybe if things don't work out, could he force his way out of Orlando and maybe end up there? I think they're, if things go left for some really good players, I think they will be considered. And they'll have the assets to be able to really make any type of trade that they're looking for. I just don't know how many guys – like the guys that were available are – they have homes now. You know, Giannis was available. He has a home. LeBron, Jaylen Brown. And there could be a player, maybe a couple, that pop up out of nowhere. I just don't see it currently.
0: Could – they make a move for KD, who has a player option in 2027.
1: Yeah, I thought KD too. Would KD want to go back? If you know, I don't know.
0: I don't have any idea. I'm again basing this off of Wendy saying in the next 18 months, because I think this season's cooked. I think, you know, this season is a wash, and I think, as I mentioned earlier in the show, that's criminal that Steph Curry's in a season where they're not going to be a team that's really competing. Like you said, what were they, 8 games?
1: Under 500.
0: Yeah.
1: Like under 500.
0: That's not acceptable.
1: 8 out of first place. No,
0: right.
1: Under 500, which is insane.
0: And nobody knows when Jimmy Butler is going to be coming back from his ACL or what he's going to look like when he comes back from his ACL.
1: Right.
0: You know,
1: yeah. And you can't use him as an asset if you want to get something else, because they're going to go, it's an older player coming off an injury. You don't necessarily have value on the open market there. So I just don't see it. It's probably time to totally strip it down to the studs, hit that lottery for a year, maybe two, and then go big game hunting whenever somebody pops up. And you can rebuild quickly if you do that. And again, they're set up to do it, but they're also waiting around what does Steph want to do.
0: Right. It felt like when the Wizards made sure that Anthony Davis was not going to be traded, that was their lifeline. And look, I don't like dependent on Anthony Davis, you know, because he's always so unavailable due to injury. But it felt like that was the lifeline, that if they were to able to make a move, that would have taken LeBron to Golden State. And honestly, I still don't know. I remember asking my son, we were on vacation, and I asked him when the rumors started popping up that the Warriors want to bring LeBron and AD to Golden State. And I said, well, what do you think? You think that's a championship team? And he said, well, is AD healthy? I go, that's all I need to know. You know what I mean? Like, you have to put the asterisks there. So to me, that wasn't even the move then. But, okay, he's a guy who, you know, at this stage of the game has a player option for 2027. Okay, so could he exercise it? But then how much money are you willing to spend?
1: Right.
0: You know, because these guys ain't coming cheap.
1: No, not at all. And I'm just looking at AD games started 20 last year, 9 the year before, 42, 51.
0: Yeah, no
1: he
0: thanks.
1: Had 1 year where he played 76 in 23, 24, but that's been basically it over the past 10 years. He's played one, like, real season in 10 years. So when hey, look, I balked at it, too, because there was a lot of talk, if the Cavs can trade for Anthony Davis, LeBron will come here. I was like, I'm kind of cool on LeBron then, you know, because you don't want to sell valuable assets for a guy that can't stay on the court, you know, once he gets on it. And I just don't know what the Warriors can do.
0: No, not to
1: Wendy's, and to Wendy's point, though, none of us a month ago had or maybe 2 months ago, because LeBron took a month to make his decision, had the 76ers as any type of real threat. Now all of a sudden we're like, they're the best team in the East. So maybe something could change, but again, I cannot see it.
0: But you said it there. They're the best team in the East. How many of these players that we're talking about that could potentially be on the move say, yeah, I want to go out west where all the goons and the goblins lay?
1: Right. Yeah.
0: I mean, you know what I'm saying? Like, mm-hmm. it's a jungle out there out west, right?
1: Yeah,
0: and the East, the streetlight's always on. Right?
1: Right.
0: But in the West, man, you're trying to navigate through the high bush. You got the deep waters. You got to do like a swim run race to try to, if you're trying to get through the West.
1: Is the Eastern Conference deeper than the West now? Because if I'm looking at the West, OKC, Spurs, Nuggets, no doubt, mm-hmm. championship contenders. Timberwolves, no doubt. Everybody else, eh. You know, I feel like it's almost shifted. Top heavy. Don't get, I don't want anybody to mistake it. Top heavy, the West is still the best in my opinion. I think they got the two best teams in the NBA, but I think the East is just deeper now.
0: Well, I mean, if deeper, yeah, I mean, I guess you could say that, but I don't think there's a team that's super dominant. Maybe Philadelphia will be that team, but
1: yeah.
0: Boston took a step back. Detroit, we already said, took a step back. New York, they're going to be there. Cleveland, yeah. I believe, is going to be there. Toronto, we'll see if they can ever trade for Kawhi Leonard. Atlanta, we'll see, right? But, I mean, so,
1: yeah.
0: Miami, I think they got better, obviously, with getting Giannis. But, do we think that takes them from being a 10 seed to being, like, a top five? I don't see that.
1: Yeah, I don't see it either.
0: So it might be more even. I don't know how deep it is, but it's going to be interesting. But for the fellas out west in the Bay Area, where I was born and raised,
1: yeah.
0: I don't know if there's any
1: Alabama,
0: rainbow at the end of the tunnel. They're yelling Rose Hyde. We go back to the gridiron next here on Game Night on ESPN Radio.
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0: Center. Trade requests coming out of Tampa Bay. I'm Q Myers. Two-time Pro Bowl defensive tackle Vita Vea has requested a trade from the Buccaneers after talks on a contract extension stalled. His agent told ESPN this on Monday. Vea was a hold-in at the team's mandatory minicamp last month because of his contract situation. Coach Todd Bowles said he wasn't concerned at the time, calling it part of the business. He's entering the final year of a four-year, $71 million contract. He's set to earn $17 million this season, but none of it is guaranteed. He's also set to earn a per-game roster bonus that is capped at $1 million total. Also NFL-related, three-time All-Pro Jamal Adams announced on social media he's joining the Vikings for his 10th season. The former safety transitioned to linebacker for the Raiders last season, recording 45 tackles and a sack. Major League Baseball, Yankees all-star outfielder Cody Bellinger will be out 4 to 6 weeks due to a grade 2 left hamstring strain. Manager Aaron Boone said on Monday he was placed on the 10-day injured list Sunday after he felt tightness in his hamstring late in the Yankees 3-1 win over the Phillies on Saturday night. And also, the Marlins, they scored 3 runs in the bottom of the ninth to walk it off versus the Phillies and snap their franchise record 12-game losing streak with the 8-7 victory. For more scores and analysis, check out ESPN.com and the all-new ESPN app. Coming up, more Game Night with Emmett Golden and me, Q Myers, here on ESPN Radio.
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3: Okay.
2: Right?
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2: So my number five, I wanted to put one or two, but they're moving into a new place this year, and you can't have a home field advantage if you never played at this place, the Buffalo Bills' new place, because I don't know what it's going to be like. I expect it to be a tough place to play. It should be. You got a good team. You got a great fan base, but I put them at five because they haven't played a game there yet.
3: They're literally going across the street.
2: Hey, man, it might be different juju across the street.
3: Hey, you know what, man? 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
3: That's my guy. That's Emmett Golden. I'm Q Myers. 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You know it is time for training camp, or training camp is right here when we're ranking them here on ESPN Radio. And we are doing that full throttle. Emmett ranked them earlier. I'm ranking them right now like this.
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1: Number one, we all know who it is. It's Myles Garrett. Unfortunately, now with the Los Angeles Rams.
4: Do I need to explain this one?
1: No.
4: Myles Garrett.
0: To the top five offenses.
2: Number one, the LA Rams.
5: To me, this is a no-brainer. Give me the Rams.
6: Everything he just said. The Rams are awesome. Are awesome, my number one. We finally agree.
0: And everything in between. This is ESPN Radio's NFL Rank'em. Top five NFL stadiums. Number five.
3: So just like Emmett did, he picked top five home field advantages. That's how I rocked with as well. I just think it makes all the sense in the world. So I'm going to go ahead and start. My number five, I believe, came in number three for you, Emmett. I'm not 100% sure. But talking about Lambeau Field.
2: Yeah.
3: The home of the Green Bay Packers. I just got a lot of respect for Lambeau. I got a lot of respect for those Packer fans. That stadium is very college atmosphere-like. And, you know, it's also very close. I feel like it's an intimate type situation when it comes to the field. You know, it's pretty close to the sidelines, and you see the players always running into the end zone and doing the Lambeau leap. And, you know, those guys, I still always will have that image in my head of snot bubbles coming out of Richard Sherman's nose and freezing on his mustache.
2: Yeah.
3: You know,
2: that's a sight. It'll stick with you.
3: Hey, man, it sure will. But that was what playoff atmosphere in Lambeau was like. So any place that gets like that, that's got to mean something. And, oh, by the way, there's fans in the stands with no shirts on representing. So I wouldn't be that guy. That wouldn't be me. That's them. I respect it. That's why they come in number five for me.
0: Number four.
3: I'll go to Mile High or Empower or Denver. Yeah. Let's just call it Denver.
2: Yeah, we'll call it Denver.
3: Where the Broncos play. It's a heck of an advantage. We always talk about it no matter what team is traveling to Denver. You always have to consider the elements, the altitude. And sometimes it's a great advantage if you can get used to it, accustomed to it if you're a visiting team, because sometimes you'll have to kick a long field goal. And we know that they travel, right? Mm-hmm. And so you have an opportunity to see some records broken every once in a while. But it's a tough crowd there in Denver. We know that. We've seen situations where Denver fans have been throwing snowballs onto the field. Sometimes those snowballs are just snowballs.
2: Yeah.
3: Sometimes they may have something in them, like a battery or two. So that's something to pay attention to.
2: Yeah,
3: but
2: we started that. But, yeah.
3: All roads lead back to Cleveland for Emmett Golden. Well, this one's stopping in Denver for me. The elements is really the biggest situation. That's why I have been number four.
2: Here's the other thing. They put everywhere in that stadium. You are 5,000 feet or whatever it is above sea level. They put it there to mentally mess with you. So you're aware you're in a higher altitude. Yes, I had them on my list, both of us at number four.
4: Number three.
3: Number three, I'll go with a place that you did not have on your list at all, and that's Philadelphia.
2: Okay.
3: Right, and so I'll go there to the link where the Eagles play. I just think that that's tough. The crowd is tough. You want to talk about throwing stuff. I mean, look, they threw snowballs at Santa Claus. That's a cold-blooded cat right there, man. They will boo you out of your seat. They will boo you off the field. They don't care who you are, right? That is one tough element. Obviously, towards the end of the season, the weather there as well. It's a different ball game, and they're very intense. And their own players will tell you how intense the fan base is, and they're always there representing. They love you while you're winning, but the minute that you're not, boy, they will get on your helmet. So it could be a home field advantage as long as you're winning. But I got to put them in there at number three again, because it's definitely not the easiest place to play. I got to give the Eagles some love at number three.
2: One of the reasons they didn't make my top five is because sometimes the home team has to play against the home crowd.
3: Mm-hmm.
2: I can't mark that down as a great home field advantage. But when they're winning, it's a tough place to play.
3: Plus, you just don't like the Eagles. Or Eagle fans.
2: I think it's a little Philly thing. I'll be honest. The whole we boo everybody bit is a little
3: like
2: overdone.
3: That,
2: yeah. No, I'll stand on it. It's a little overdone.
3: I hear you. But look, it's their thing, right? It might be overdone.
2: Oh, it is.
3: But they're doing their thing. So I just can't keep them off my list. They slide in at number three, top five home field advantages here on game night on ESPN Radio.
4: Number two.
3: Number two is your number one, where the Seahawks play up in Seattle.
2: Okay.
3: And that loud atmosphere, man, they're breaking records all the time. They're screaming and yelling. They're supporting their team. You know, the weather's a little wonky at times when it comes to rain, but that's usually just it. But they rock it, man. They rock that building, literally rock that building. And even, you know, to take it a step further, when we saw the World Cup and all the games that were being – matches that we'd be playing there in Seattle – you can see and feel from those that were there the stadium rocking. So that place is just built to rock and roll. So Seattle benefits from it in a major way.
2: Yeah, I was even going to go there. Not only is it one of the toughest places to play in the NFL, it is the toughest place to play in MLS. Mm. You know, it's sold out all the time, and that place is rockin'. The fan base is great. That definitely is one of the top home field advantages in multiple sports.
3: And there was a time where if your team was playing the Seahawks, you could just consider that an L. Oh, they're playing at home? They're playing Seattle at their place? Oh, yeah, that's going to be an L. Right? It's just, it was that raucous. Now, it isn't quite that right now. It's come down to earth a little bit. But remember, now they're coming off the Super Bowl championship.
2: Super Bowl, yeah.
3: Exactly. So I do fully expect for them to be full throttle, ready to rock and roll. They come in at number two for me, which means there can only be
4: number one.
3: And I got to go with the Buffalo Bills. And I know your argument. I know Sister Sledge's argument. I know others' argument. Well, they haven't played there in Buffalo. You know what? Sometimes you just trust them. Sometimes you just trust them. And I trust the Buffalo Bills fans. They're not called Bills Mafia for no reason. I don't care if they take over a mansion and they come from what many might have considered not to be on that same level. I still trust that they're going to be ruckus. They're going to be loud. They're going to be proud. right? There's still going to be the elements in there. Not quite as much, but there'll still be the elements in there. And they're still going to be in the parking lot. They're still going to be burning tables and jumping through tables and having Harry Douglas try to stand up on tables, which doesn't make any sense. But they're just built differently, man. And they even take their show on the road. So I don't think that they're going to be much different in their new home. I'm just going to go with the trust factor. Maybe that's bad on my part. I'm willing to take that situation.
2: Yeah, I understand where you're coming from. I don't even disagree. My one sticking point is they haven't won a game at New Highmark, I believe it's going to be called. So it's tough for me to say it's the best home field advantage. It's one of them because, again, those fans. I have so much respect for the fans. I know they're going to show up, and I know they're going to show out. But you got to win at home for it to be a home field advantage, and they haven't even had a chance to do it. So I feel you. No respect on top of respect to Bills Mafia. They always belong on a list like this.
3: Well, there you go. Those are my top five home field advantages. The Packers at 5, Broncos at 4, Eagles at 3, Seahawks at 2, and Bills at 1. And you know, I always say, if you feel like we or I slighted you or left, you know, your team or a stadium or any of these rankings off the list, feel free to hit us up on social media at eGoldie80, at ESPN Radio, at your boy Q254, just like my guy Rob did. And I can appreciate this. He said, Q, Chiefs fans would like a word. And I get it. Hey, look, you had the Chiefs at number 2.
2: I did.
3: You had Kansas City at number 2. Look, for me, there can only be 5. Right? So if I put the Chiefs on there, which I know that they have a hell of an advantage there. They do a great job. You know, they take over the national anthem when it's about to be, you know, wrapped up, you know, the home of the Chiefs, right? I mean, they do that everywhere they go. I get it. But if I'm, you know, keeping it a buck, I got to take someone off if I'm going to put the Chiefs on. And so that was my struggle.
2: Can I get some credit for my integrity as a broadcaster? Because
3: no.
2: I wanted to put the Browns on this list, but I can't because they don't win enough games.
3: What does that have to do with me putting the Chiefs on the list?
2: Well, I'm saying that's good. Yeah,
3: all
2: that's cool.
3: Roads lead back to
2: but
3: Cleveland.
2: But I'm saying, nobody gave me credit. Everybody say you always try to make it about Cleveland. I had a list about great home field and fan bases, and I didn't put the Browns on there.
3: I just want to put the Chiefs on my list now because you done diverted the conversation to Cleveland. Rob's going to get the Chiefs on my list by default. See what you did? You just talked me into Kansas City.
2: Well, if you put the Chiefs on your list, I'm putting the Browns on mine.
3: Nope, never mind. It all remains the same. Sorry, Rob, but that's a great point. I know that they have a hell of a home field advantage there in Kansas City, but there could only be 5. And for me, it was Packers, Broncos, Eagles, Seahawks, and Bills. Again, you can always feel free to chime in. 888-SAY-ESPN, 888-729-3776, or at eGoldie80, at ESPN Radio, and at your boy Q254. We show love to the ones that deserve it. 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

0: We also have a what appears to be a squirrel on the field. It's not harming anybody now, but it is hanging out in left, scampering. Ooh, close to Taylor Ward. Taylor's paying attention. The squirrel is right behind Taylor Ward, now moving towards the flagpole in left center. It's like watching Freeze in Atlanta. He's running along the warning track.
1: Great 40 time.
0: Down the stretch they come, the squirrel.
1: And they show the big screen here.
0: Yeah, at the 412 marker in center. Cano is nonplussed. He wants to keep going. The squirrel's now watching the game. He's pausing to watch. As the pitch is hit to right field, here's Tavares going back and over towards the corner, makes the catch. Even the squirrel is impressed.
2: WBAL on the call right there. Emmett, a squirrel went rogue and decided to hit the field in the game between the Tigers and the Orioles there at Comerica Park. A black squirrel. I hadn't even really seen a black squirrel.
3: Yeah, man.
2: I don't know the last time, if ever, I've seen a black squirrel. They're usually brown with maybe a light stripe down the tail.
3: Typically, I could tell you in Northeast Ohio, over like by Canton in that area. Mm-hmm. I know Kent State, okay. The Kent State University. Their student radio station might be called Black Squirrel Radio.
2: Oh, nice!
3: Yeah, because there's the first time I ever seen one. I was on a college visit, and I was like, "Where do y'all get these squirrels from?" I'd never seen a black squirrel, but they're out there. Believe it or not.
2: Nice. I like it. But that was hilarious right there, just hearing and seeing it as well, the back and forth and the squirrel deciding, all right, I'm going to stop here. Okay, no, I'm going to keep going. All right, now I'm going to turn around and start again. Like, I found it to be pretty humorous.
3: Yeah, my favorite part is at the start. It's like there's a squirrel on the field that's not hurting anybody currently. And it's like, how often do squirrels attack people? Like, I've never known a squirrel to attack anybody.
2: Well, I don't know either, but there's a first time for everything, I would assume.
3: Rather
2: I know
3: be that safe there was than a, sorry. Right?
2: Right. There was a lot of people on the field trying to attempt to get that squirrel off. I want to say that it was about 12 guys I counted when I saw the highlight. It was a ton of guys on the field, and they kept trying to throw a towel on it, and the squirrel was moving. It was pretty funny. It was one of those rare events that happens when an animal gets on the field, and this time it happened to be a black squirrel. But it was not a rally squirrel. Nope. Mm-hmm. The Tigers lost 8-5, losing their third consecutive game. But shout out to the black squirrel who made appearance in their game. It's game night here on ESPN Radio, the all-new ESPN app. SiriusXM Channel 80 and tune in. 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We showed love to the squirrel. Now it's time to show love like this.
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5: Nothing can stop me. 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
2: The Marlins riding a 12-game losing streak. Started game one of a 3-game series with the Philadelphia Phillies, and this is how this one played out.
6: 1-2. Konar with a line shot in the right for a base hit. Bird comes in to score, and this skin is snapped. Bird with a 2-run single to tie it, and Brenton Konar with a looper right over the jumping glove of the second baseman, Bryson Stott. The franchise record 12-game losing streak is no more.
3: Now walk it out. That highlight courtesy of 104.3 WQAM. Marlins 8, Phillies 7. They end the losing streak.
2: First team with the walk-off win to snap a 12-plus game losing streak since 2006 when the Pirates did it. And for the Phillies, the first loss this season when entering the ninth inning with the lead. They were 49-0 entering Monday night's game. Again, first loss this season when entering the ninth inning with the lead. That is no more as well. We continue to show love to the ones that deserve it here on Game Night on ESPN Radio. The Red Sox, the A's, the top of the ninth.
6: Suarez is ready. He throws Zidane. Swings and skies one into left field. Back on the warning track. Back at the wall. It is off the top of the wall. And down! Grand slam, Zidane! And it is 4-1.
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3: 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The Red Sox down the A's 4-2.
2: I mean, seriously? Yeah. Seriously? You got to give up all four of them on one swing?
3: On one swing. A grand slammer jammer. Yes.
2: In the top of the ninth inning. Unbelievable. But, again, it's the A's. Things like this happen. Shea Langeliers, he might be out. Their all-star catcher may be out for the entire season, the rest of the season, with a torn meniscus. So it goes from bad to worse for the A's. How about the Diamondbacks and the Pirates? This also took extra innings.
7: 2-2 count on Lau. One out. Clark's pitch. Line drive. Off the glove of the first baseman, Vargas. Walking off. Raise the Jolly Roger. Pirates win it in 10. And they are tied with the Diamondbacks for the third wild card spot in the National League.
8: Now walk it out. Now walk it out. Now walk it out. Now walk it out. Now walk it out. Now walk it out.
3: That walk-off courtesy of 93.7, the Fan, the Diamondbacks fall to the Pirates 3-2.
2: Walk-off in the bottom of the 10th right there. It's Pittsburgh's third walk-off win of 2026. Nick Gonzalez, 2-for-4, career-long, 11-game hit streak, second-longest active streak in Major League Baseball. The Yankees and the White Sox. The White Sox have been a phenomenal team all season long. The Yankees needed to get one. What happened at the top of the 8th?
9: Driven deep to left field. Going back, Antonacci on the track, looking up. See ya! A home run for Sanchez. A three-run shot. And the Yankees take a 9-4 lead.
5: Nothing can stop me. I'm all the way up.
3: The Yes Network on the call. The final, Yankees 9, White Sox 5.
2: How about Sanchez? 1-for-4 with that home run. First career home run, 75th game. Chisholm, he was 2-for-4 on the day, 2 RBI, 40 RBI, and 56 wins this season compared to 5 RBIs in 43 losses. So the Yankees get the 9-5 victory over the Chicago White Sox. The Mets and the Braves, this game caught your attention, Emmett.
10: 2-0 on the way. Swing and a drive deep to left field. Forget it. 3-run home run for Francisco Lindor, his second home run of the game. He has driven in 6, and the Mets have taken a 14-3 lead.
5: Nothing can stop me. I'm all the way up.
3: 880 ESPN New York on the call. Francisco Lindor was locked in tonight as the Mets defeat the Braves, and defeat is putting it kindly, 14-3.
2: Yeah, locked in is probably underselling it as well for Francisco Lindor. 6 RBI, 2 home run, and a triple. Fifth player in Mets history with 2 home runs and a triple in a game. Recorded his 23rd career multi-home run game, of the third most by any player as a shortstop in Major League Baseball history after Alex Rodriguez and Ernie Banks. I think we've all heard of those two gentlemen, respectfully. The Cubs and the Cardinals. This is the top of the 9th.
11: Hit in the air to deep left field, going back is Nootbaar. This ball is gone. Nico Hoerner with his 4th hit of the game, a long home run to left. Every once in a while, he's a strong kid, and he knocks it over the left field fence for a 2-run homer, and the Cubs have some breathing room. It is now 7-3.
5: Nothing can stop me. I'm all the way up.
3: That call courtesy of the Cubs Radio Network, and that was the final score, 7-3.
2: And every once in a while, that young kid is a strong kid. I like that call. That was great right there. Let's get one more quick one. The Rangers and the Mariners. How about Jock Peterson?
12: Here, Peterson lights into one down the right field line. This ball coming down and over the wall. Peterson with a skyscraper indoors, and it makes its way over the right field wall. 2 at-bats, 2 home runs. This one a 3-run shot. It's 4-1 Texas.
5: Nothing can stop me. I'm all the way up.
3: 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Rangers 7, Mariners 3.
2: Rangers have won 3 of the 4 games in the series to open up a 2.5 game lead over the Mariners in the AL West. Clinch the season series in head-to-head tiebreaker versus the Mariners. And the AL West is, I mean, that, you want to talk about yuck? Yeah. That division is yuck. I don't understand it, but it is what it is. The Rangers right now are on top. He's Emmett Golden. I'm Q Myers. 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
5: Coming up on SportsCenter All Night. The Yankees take on the White Sox as the injuries keep piling up.
8: Obviously, we've had some tough injuries to some really important people, but again, that is part of it. And you know, as I say, the season waits for no one. So
5: we continue to hear all the reactions to LeBron heading to Philly.
9: It truly is out of this world that LeBron James would join the Philadelphia 76ers. He would say, I don't care about money. I don't care about family. I'm not even sure how much the city of Philadelphia mattered that much.
5: NFL training camps are officially underway.
10: He's not worried. He said, we will get going. And he also added, he's about 90% there in terms of learning the playbook. It's a new playbook for him.
5: Plus, we've got all the action from around the majors.
11: And there's a swing and a drive, well hit left center field. Rayleigh moving back. He's on the track. He's at the wall. That ball is history. It's in the Mariners bullpen. Jock Peterson, a leadoff home run.
9: What about three? Why not four? Why not five? Why not six? Why not 12? What?
6: They tried that in Miami. It didn't work.
9: I love Charles. He's such a value add to the sport. I hate that it's like, let's get our fingers out and let's start counting. One, two, nope. Three is no good. Four is good. Not good enough. Five, what about seven? What about nine? What about 16?
5: From the worldwide headquarters of ESPN, this is SportsCenter All Night on ESPN Radio and on the ESPN app. Here's Chris Burnett.
12: Coming up, Yankees visit Chi-Town, face the AL Central leading White Sox. 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Marlins trying to not drop 13 straight. All the buzz from NFL training camp, LeBron's latest and final decision, and maybe tension in the W. More on that in a bit. Let's take you right to Chicago. Yankees on the south side in Chi-Town for a four-game weekday series. New York has won five straight series against the White Sox, hoping the offense shows some life without three big bats in the lineup. Aaron Judge, Giancarlo Stanton, and now Cody Bellinger all out of the lineup. The Bellinger update on Monday, he'll miss the next 4 to 6 weeks with a left hamstring strain, officially on the IL. Yankee skipper Aaron Boone spoke with the media before the game on the rash of injuries to his stars and his bats.
8: Obviously, we've had some tough injuries to some really important people, but again, that is part of it. And you know, as I say, the season waits for no one. So, you know, we have to. It creates an opportunity, legitimately does, for one or more people, you know, to go plug that hole, to develop, to grow. And we feel very much that we have capable people out there capable guys that are capable of going out there and performing at a high level. So, you know, we got to weather that storm and confident we can do that.
12: Capable guys? Yes. The same level of production? No. New York staying above water, though. 6-4 in their last 10 with the trade deadline looming in now less than a week. ESPN MLB analyst Doug Glanville weighed in on SportsCenter on what the Yankees should do before time's up.
6: Well, I mean, the urgency meter just went up. I mean, the thing about Cody Bellinger is a great athlete. And he also holds down left field at Yankee Stadium. And really what that means is it's basically a center field position because of the ground you need to cover there. So you lose almost like two players in some respects with Cody Bellinger. And with Grisham, they can try to move him over, they can try to move him, but they're not going to be able to replace that versatility. So it puts more pressure on, we need another bat. and we need someone to defend, you know, late in the game if necessary. So I see them trying to get another bat because of this injury. And, you know, with Aaron Judge being out, that right-handed bat would come in handy.
12: So Glanville thinks the need is a bat. Big praise for Bellinger there, but a serious hole to fill. Boone tempered expectations a bit with strategy as the deadline approaches.
8: No, you know, I get the sense that they are have been working on this in different ways, shape, and form for the last several weeks, getting ready for, you know, trade deadline stuff, and I expect them to try and do all they can to improve our team, but again, you never know how that's going to shake out, and you know, we'll see. I mean, again, you got still teams out there defining who they are and what they're even going to do in come a week from now or whenever it is. So no, I mean, I think they're eager to improve our club if they can, but all things got to line up too.
12: So get a bat, don't get a bat, we don't know. What we do know is the White Sox are fighting to stay at the top of the AL Central, and both teams would find the offense in this one. White Sox scored three in the opening frame. New York got four back a few innings later, and we enter the top of the seventh, knotted at four runs apiece.
13: There's a base hit to right center field. Rosario scores, cutting the ball off is Montgomery. So Rice stays at first with a big RBI single, and the Yankees lead 5-4.
12: That from Yes Network. That's Rice's 27th multi-hit game this season. Took him 138 games last year just to reach 29. But it'd be the eighth inning where the wheels started to come off for the White Sox. New York's Ali Sanchez at the dish.
13: Driven deep to left field. Going back Antonacci on the track, looking up. See ya! A home run for Sanchez. A three-run shot. And the Yankees take a 9-4 lead.
12: That three-run homer gave Sanchez a career-high three RBI and his first career home run. Sox get one back in the bottom of the ninth, but this one belonged to New York. Yankees win it 9-5. For Max Fried, just three innings pitched, tied for his shortest start this season. More to come on the Yankees and the looming trade deadline. Phillies Marlins. Somebody here needs to collect some dubs to try to make up ground on the Braves in the NL East. Marlins, historically bad of late. Come in having lost 12 straight, a franchise record. Have been outscored 59-30 during the streak. The Phillies broke up a four-game skid of their own on Sunday, defeated the Yankees at home. Zach Wheeler on the bump for Philly, and the Phillies, they came to play. Bryce Harper at the plate, top of the first.
14: 1-1. Harper swings and drills it. Deep center field. Going back, Marcy, to the track. Look it up, and it's gone. Into the batter's eye in dead center field. Bryce Harper with a laser of a home run, a two-run shot. It's his 22nd of the year, and the Phillies lead 2-0.
12: 94 WIP. Harper now the fifth player with 40-plus career home runs against the Marlins. Both teams move two across, and we're tied at two early. Miami plated three more in the third, and then Philly saw it and raised it, plated four in the sixth. So we get to the bottom of the ninth. Phillies lead 7-5. Marlins on the verge of 13 straight losses.
15: 3-2. That one a hard hit ground ball. Off the gun and through. It's to tie the game up. And Sayuri stops at second. But Morsi in from third. Otto from second. And Heriberto Hernandez. He comes through.
12: 104.3 WQAM, so here we are tied with more outs to go. Miami sees the light at the end of the tunnel. A win, it's so close. Marlins needing just a base hit, couple of batters later.
15: 1-2. Konine with a line shot.
14: In the right for a base hit. Bird comes in to score, and this skin is snapped. Bird with a two-run single to tie it, and Griffin Konine with a looper right jumping glove of the second baseman, Bryson Stott. The franchise record 12-game losing streak is no more.
12: And there you have it. Miami gets the win 8-7 finally, and does it in walk-off fashion. First team with a walk-off win to snap a 12-plus game losing streak since the 2006 Pirates. Marlins skipper Clayton McCullough on the streak that is no more.
16: Everybody feels good. We know it's no lie. You know, everyone in the building's been grinding hard now for a couple of weeks, and you know, frustrated with things. But certainly, it feels great one to, you know, to get a win. And I think in the fashion that we did, it'd be hard to ever question this group's toughness and willingness to compete in, you know, situation where it had been easy to, or we were out in front, for to have the game flip like it did. And, you know, then you're facing one of the elite closers in baseball in the ninth, and we put together great at bats. So it just, again, speaks to the group of guys we have in that clubhouse, that they just don't ever stop, you know, playing until it's over.
12: And for the Phillies, their first loss this season when entering the ninth inning with a lead, were 49-0 entering Monday. Game two of this series, Tuesday night, first pitch, 6:40 p.m. Eastern. To the city that never sleeps, Braves, Mets, and Queens, tale of two seasons for these two clubs. Mets nowhere to look but up to see the Braves in the NL East race. Atlanta, first in the division, and up 18.5 games on the Mets. Ronald Acuna activated from the IL before the game and back in the leadoff spot. First time since June 9th after a left hamstring strain. Braves much better this season when he's in the lineup. And timing couldn't be better. A week before the trade deadline, when teams are hoping to beef up their rosters, and Atlanta does with one of its own. ESPN's Buster Olney joined SportsCenter to share more on Acuna's return.
17: This is the time of year with the trade deadline a week away when all these contenders are looking to augment their lineup, and the Braves do it with the re-addition, so to speak, of Ronald Acuna Jr., who you mentioned has not played since June 9th. He is a high-impact player who presumably is going to go right at the top of the lineup or near the top of the lineup. Look, he won an MVP in 2023, and in the last 11 games before he suffered his second hamstring injury this year, had an OPS of 1195. Power, speed, defense, experience. Braves are getting a great player back.
12: Acuna back to his old self and at the plate to lead off the game.
18: 3-2 pitch. He swings and hits it in the air to center field and down for a base hit. Got a sinker there, and Ronald out at first base. Boy, that's a good-looking sight. Ronald leading it off, climbing into the box, and then lacing a single up the middle. Welcome back, Ronald Acuna. He's at first base for Drake Baldwin.
12: 680, the fan. The Mets took the opportunity later to keep the home run party going in the sixth.
19: 2-1 pitch, swinging a high fly ball to deep left field. Dubon bat backing up. There it goes. Home run into the second deck for Marcus Semien. He is homered for the second straight game. Taylor scores in front of him. The Mets are leading by a score of 5-3.
12: 880 ESPN New York. So we move to the eighth. Mets now up 11-3. And who else at the plate for New York?
19: 2-0 on the way. Swing and a drive deep to left field. Forget it. Three-run home run for Francisco Lindor. His second home run of the game. He has driven in six. And the Mets have taken a 14-3 lead.
12: Lindor, the fifth player in Mets history with two home runs and a triple in a game. A five-run eighth, and the Mets maul the Braves 14-3 on 19 hits. The 11-run victory tied for their second-largest in a home game against the Braves in this all-time series. The Braves pitching staff on the struggle bus. ESPN's Doug Glanville thinks the Braves need to be buyers with the trade deadline approaching in a week and maybe shopping for a certain pitcher.
6: Tarik Skubal would be wonderful for them. I mean, look, every team wants him, but, you know, they're positioned so well. Because I really think their offense is fine. I mean, there, some guys like Austin Riley struggling a little bit. But you're getting Ronald Acuna Jr. back, who is an MVP. And Skubal is that frontline ace. You have Chris Sale. Now, all of a sudden, you just have this 1-2 punch that is extremely potent. And if you can get Skubal, which everybody wants, then all of a sudden it changes the entire game. Because you look at what that does in a series. You talk about getting to that next round. Well, mm-hmm. Now it looks a little bit differently because now you have 1-2 guys that can just absolutely win the game on their own.
12: So Braves-Mets back at it on Tuesday night. SportsCenter all night, ESPN Radio.
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22: I think this right here puts the Philadelphia 76ers right there with the New York Knicks as the favorites in the Eastern Conference.
12: It's been 3 days since the news broke around the world that King James is headed to the city of brotherly love. Don't expect the reaction to slow anytime soon. In fact, it's really just beginning. Now that we know what to expect, what can we expect? LeBron's known to use his talents across a number of positions on the floor, but in Philly, how about the one, running point guard? ESPN's Shams Charania says, don't be surprised.
0: The Sixers, I'm told, are expecting LeBron James to play a good amount of time and period of time at the point guard position on offense, initiating the game, the offense for Nick Nurse. Tyrese Maxey last season played a lot on the ball at point guard, and we know his prowess off the ball as a scorer. Think of a better player that can set the table for Tyrese Maxey, Jaylen Brown, Joel Embiid, Vijay Edgecombe. There's all these players that can score, that can get the ball from LeBron James. And the one season LeBron spent at point guard in the NBA in his 23 seasons, the 2019-2020 season, Shanae, he led the league in assists. The Lakers won the championship that year.
2: Yep.
0: And we never saw point LeBron again until potentially
2: in amber
0: this season. But the buzzword around the Sixers right now is sacrifice. Mm. And they're going to have a couple team mini camps in August that'll give the Sixers and LeBron James an opportunity to spend time with each other, to galvanize, to get that chemistry right.
12: So LeBron running point, it's a possibility. Just the idea of LeBron in a Sixers jersey still has some people, well, surprised. Many say it's unprecedented.

0: of those fans now saying, well, can they win? Like, yeah, of course. Look at this talent. Sure, they can win, but it's so outrageous. It's so, and I say this not being critical. It's a ridiculous situation. It's a historic one-off.
1: LeBron, Philadelphia. More from this story later in the show. SportsCenter All Night, ESPN Radio. Time for some football. NFL training camps buzzing with excitement from coast to coast for the start of a new season. Tell you who else is buzzing with excitement. The Rams. Can they do it? Can they get Aaron Donald to return for 26? Rich Eisen thinks the decision is made and had this to say on Monday on his show.
2: Under what circumstances does Aaron Donald go through a process and he comes through it, Sam?
3: Nah.
4: You know what I mean? Yeah, exactly.
2: You know what I mean? Like, I'm not feeling it. I'm not feeling it. How does he go through a process that showing up to the facility, the only mental part of it is I'm here, I'm envisioning what it's going to be like week 15 after a training camp. Mm-hmm. Do I want to put myself through all of that? Exactly. That's why I stopped playing. Part of me just thinks going through the process and just deciding I'm going to go through a process means he's already decided.
1: Certainly makes sense. I know I was convinced when video leaked to him on the practice field in L.A. putting in work. Those weren't scenes of someone thinking they may not play this season. And talk about a potential lift for the Rams, already the favorite to win the Super Bowl, according to DraftKings Sportsbook. Back to the ballpark. That's next. 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
13: A walk-off homer in the bottom of the 14th inning. What a night.
5: From opening day.
13: Over the left field. See you later. Mike Trout, how's that to start the season?
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13: Oh, my goodness. 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Giancarlo Stanton and the American League with one swing has tied it up.
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13: Just back some more. Leaping and he caught it. Out of here. Mookie Betts. Shohei Ohtani.
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13: And the Dodgers have won it. Repeat champions for the first time in baseball in 25 years. The Dodgers are World Series champs.
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16: He decided to go to Philadelphia. That's LeBron James telling Steph Curry, I got a better chance of winning with Joel Embiid than I do with you. We're talking about another offseason where Steph Curry looks at an opportunity for his team to make a sizable move.

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1: 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Chris Burnett with you here on SportsCenter All Night. We take you back to the Diamond. Cubs Cardinals in the NL Central. Cardinals on the struggle bus a bit lately, just 3-7 since the All-Star break. Cubs in the driver's seat for the NL wild card. Cards, work to do there. We move all the way to the ninth. Cubs leading 5-3.
2: Hit in the air to deep left field. Going back is Nootbaar. This ball is gone. Nico Horner with his fourth hit of the game. A long home run to left. Every once in a while, he's a strong kid. And he knocks it over the left field fence for a two-run homer, and the Cubs have some breathing room. It is now 7-3.
1: Cubs Radio Network for Horner, his second career four-hit, four-RBI game. The first Cub this season to do it. Nothing doing for the Cards in the bottom half, and the Cubs win it 7-3. Mariners-Rangers, AL West rivals going at it in the Lone Star State. Mariners with a chance to split this wraparound four-game set. Two tough losses on Friday, Saturday to open the series. Texas trying to stay in front of Seattle in the division, currently sitting in position A by 2.5 games. And leave it to Texas to waste no time getting started here. Jacques Peterson at the plate in the first.
3: Kirby rocks and comes home, and there's a swing and a drive, well hit left center field. Raley moving back, he's on the track, he's at the wall, that ball is history. It's in the Mariners' bullpen. Jack Peterson, a leadoff home run, and it's 1-0 Texas in the first.
4: He's made this a fairly regular occurrence now.
1: 105-3, the fan, fast forward, just one inning, same score, same guy at the plate.
4: Here, Peterson lights into one down the right field line. This ball coming down and over the wall. Peterson with a skyscraper indoors, and it makes its way over the right field wall. Two at-bats, two home runs. This one a three-run shot. It's 4-1 Texas.
1: And that's his second multi-homer game this season and a season-high 4 RBI. Seattle tried to rally in the ninth but came up short, and the Rangers win it 7-3. Diamondbacks, Pirates, neither team in the hunt right now for their respective division, but both right in the thick of it for the wild card. Collecting some wins is the priority. This one finished 9 innings tied at 2, so we head to extras and pick it up in the 10th.
5: 2-2 count on Lau. One out. Clark's pitch. Line drive off the glove of the first baseman Vargas. Walk it off. Raise the Jolly Roger. Pirates win it in 10, and they are tied with the Diamondbacks for the third wild card spot in the National League.
1: 93-7 the fan. That is only Pittsburgh's third walk-off win of 2026. That's tied for the second fewest in the National League. Again, the Pirates here winners 3-2 over the Diamondbacks. Blue Jays Nationals' Max Scherzer on the hill. First appearance since being placed on the IL in June with back spasms, and just his fourth career start at Nationals Park as a visitor. And the Jays need this one. Just 3-7 since the break, tied with the Guardians for worst record in the American League. The Nationals struck first, but Toronto went up 2-1 in the third, and we pick it up in the fourth.
6: 3-1. Straw hits a line drive, sinking in right center and down for a base hit. Coming around third base, Okamoto scores. First to third goes Urias. RBI single Miles Straw. It's 3-1 Blue Jays, and Straw has a two-hit night.
1: Sportsnet 590 the fan. Pitcher's duel from that point on, but Toronto gets a much-needed win here, 3-2. SportsCenter All Night, ESPN Radio, breaking news out of Chapel Hill, North Carolina on Monday. UNC football general manager and Bill Belichick right-hand man Michael Lombardi has been placed on paid administrative leave by the university. Lombardi's leave is effective immediately, and UNC did not disclose any other details. So we turn to our Pete Thamel for the latest. Thamel on SportsCenter.
7: North Carolina surprised the football world today by announcing Mike Lombardi's paid administrative leave this morning. Sources told me recently that this stems from a human resources complaint filed by a former member of North Carolina's front office. And that led to Mike Lombardi being placed by the university, not by Bill Belichick, by the university on administrative leave. Lombardi makes $1.5 million in his job as general manager. He's believed to be amongst schools that have reported the highest paid general manager in all of college football. This obviously leaves UNC at a crossroads. He's their top personnel guy. He's a longtime Bill Belichick acolyte. And Mike Lombardi's status is clearly uncertain going forward as the university investigates.
1: Well, that's not good. Not for UNC, not for Lombardi, and not for Belichick. Begs the question, what's the impact here on Belichick's legacy at the university? The Tar Heels are on the verge of opening camp, and they will do so without their general manager. More on King James heading east. That's next. SportsCenter All Night continues. 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
18: 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How am I going to get anywhere? 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
1: The Miami Marlins used a three-run ninth inning to complete the comeback and defeat the Philadelphia Phillies 8-7 to snap the franchise record 12-game losing streak. New York Yankees outfielder Cody Bellinger is expected to miss 4 to 6 weeks after an MRI revealed a grade 2 left hamstring strain on Monday. Bellinger was placed on the 10-day IL on Sunday. In case you missed it, splattered across headlines the last few days, LeBron James has signed with the Philadelphia 76ers. It's a 2-year, $8 million deal that includes a player option and full 15% trade kicker. Part is just starting in Philly.
2: We have huge news. A man who is certainly on the Mount Rushmore of everybody's basketball conversation. LeBron James has made his choice.
3: The Philadelphia 76ers for a historic 24th season.
4: This signing signifies the biggest star in the history of the city.
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1: 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I'm Chris Burnett. LeBron brings his talents back to the Eastern Conference and settles in the birthplace of America as his final destination. And make no mistake about it, the Sixers, they're now LeBron's team. Just ask Freddie Coleman earlier on Freddie and Harry.
10: This has become LeBron James' team in Philadelphia. He told everybody, it ain't about the money. It's not about anything else.
11: But when you tell everybody, yeah, that's the team I want to go to, because that's the best chance for me to win a championship, that's the best route, and your name is LeBron James, I think for all intents and purposes, for at least a year or two, this has become his team in Philadelphia.
1: There's added pressure, though, for some, maybe not for all. Some will see the pressure subside. Look no further than Joel Embiid. Evan Cohen from Unsportsmanlike joined First Take and says the big man should feel lighter on the shoulders.
12: I don't think there's ever been a point in Joel Embiid's career that he's had less pressure. You know why? You know how many games he has to play in the regular season? Zero. If he doesn't play a single game, it doesn't matter. You know how many games he has to play in the postseason? Enough for them to win 16. If that's with him or without him, it does not matter. He is an add-on piece to this great roster with great management and great coaching. The most pressure is on LeBron. He told you that by signing there.
1: So no pressure, no problem there. But what about the big picture? The Eastern Conference. PTI hosts Michael Wilbon and Tony Kornheiser got into it on Monday on just that topic.
13: All right, Wilbon, what is the state of the Eastern Conference with LeBron now in Philadelphia?
14: Loaded. Loaded. I mean, minutes after we talked about the West being loaded and how you got to avoid the West and you want to move out the West has two teams, Oklahoma City and San Antonio. Granted, the Lakers, worse. Minnesota, worse. Go down Denver, not even nearly as good as they were. The West has nothing after those two teams. The East has it all. In no uncertain order after New York and Philly, although that's my order, New York and Philly. Cleveland, Boston, Detroit, Atlanta, Orlando, Miami. Toronto, which got better if they ultimately get Kawhi Leonard. Charlotte, which I think is better. Indy, which could get Halliburton back, and they just went to something called Game 7 of the Finals. The East is loaded. And, Tony, let me just mention this real quickly. When LeBron went to Miami, and they were going to win not 5, not 6, not 7, he went with Dwayne Wade. And ain't none of these dudes on Philly Dwayne Wade. And Chris Bosh, Hall of Famers all. They each played 76 games that first year, and they couldn't win. They won the next year. But they couldn't win the first year. LeBron was in the absolute physical prime of his career or anybody else's. They could not win that year with those three dudes playing every game. It's hard. They're not going to win this year. I don't even think they can take the Knicks this year.
13: Well, I think they're going to win this year, and I think they're going to beat the Knicks. And what makes that particularly interesting for me is that the Knicks did not want LeBron. They did not involve themselves in the sweepstakes at all. They received a call and said no. They, you know, they didn't make a call. They received one and they said, no, we don't want him. So I want to see them play not four times or five times or six times. I'd like to see them play 25 times because I think that would be the best theater in the NBA. Look,
14: it would
13: LeBron
14: be.
13: Is not the physical player he was in the days you're talking about with Miami. But LeBron is a better all-around player on a team. He makes everyone better. Maxey's a great player. He will make him better. Jaylen Brown is a great player. He will make him better if Jaylen Brown's head is in the game. If he doesn't feel like, wait a second, I thought I was going to be the star, and now I'm not the star because LeBron is there. He will make Embiid a better player however many games Embiid plays. Embiid was an MVP. Can he play 60 games? I mean, that's sort of the wild card. How much can Embiid give you? He will make Edgecombe a better player because LeBron at this stage facilitates a team because he's chasing rings. He's got to be on the best team, and then if they need something from him in a particular point in the game, you think he can give it to them.
14: Tom, I agree with you on every word of that.
13: And I agree with you about the depth of the Eastern Conference.
14: Yeah.
13: I'm just saying there's an urgency for LeBron now that I think makes them the favorite, and I might not have said that at another time. But
14: I agree with the urgency.
13: I think that's the right place.
14: And the nature of what you're saying about they're going to be better because of his presence. When he walks into practice gym, they better be better. But the league is hard. That's why we haven't seen any repeat champions. It's really hard in the East, which was supposed to be a pushover. You know what the two patsies are supposed to be? The Wizards and the Bulls. Not anymore. You're going to lose a game when you're Philly and you play back-to-back. You go to Chicago or Washington, you're going to lose there too. So there's no piling up wins. Can't wait for it to start. Let's just start the season tomorrow. We're done. Let's start it.
13: No.
14: Back to you.
1: All right. Any questions? The guys with a great look at what's to come in the East. We'll get our first look at LeBron and Philly in the coming weeks. In the meantime, keep it right here on ESPN Radio as we bring you the latest. This one, it's just getting started. Chris Burnett with you here on SportsCenter All Night. We're officially inside of 1 week until MLB's trade deadline, set for next Monday at 6 p.m. Eastern. The message out of Detroit has been wait and see for a while now. Detroit came into Monday on the fence as it relates to the postseason. Strategy has been simple, at least on paper. Win, be in contention, don't trade Scooble. Lose, fall out of contention, trade Scooble. Detroit entered Monday with a 32% chance to make the playoffs, according to Fangraphs. Just four games back in the wild card race, so again, right there on the fence. ESPN's Jeff Passan joined Amber and Ian with more on Detroit and Scooble.
8: You could make an argument that the Tigers have as good a chance of any team to win the American League. And that is way more a reflection on the American League than it is the Tigers themselves. But even so, at that point, I don't think you're beating a National League team. There are a lot of good teams in the National League. There aren't so many in the American League. And if Derek Scuba leaves, you get a middling draft pick for it. On the other hand, you can help out the 2027 and 28 and 29 and 30 and 31, 32, 33 Detroit Tigers by making a trade right now. And logically, it makes all the sense in the world to trade him. But that's just a hard thing to do if you're ownership and if you're Scott Harris, the Tigers general manager. When you look at the standings right now and how far back are you, it's not very much. It's a gap that is small enough that the Boston Red Sox went from the worst record in the American League to a playoff team in a matter of 2 weeks. And the Tigers ask themselves, why not us?
1: And starting pitchers, they're out there for the taking. But it really starts with this domino and what Detroit does. ESPN MLB analyst Doug Glanville made it simple. He says, trade Scooble.
15: I like the idea of trading Tarek Skubal, and yes, that sounds madness-like because he's won the Cy Young 2 years in a row. But here's the thing that gets a little lost. The Detroit Tigers have a really good rotation. They have a very good rotation. And of course, they're better with him, but at the same time, what can you get back for Tarek Skubal? Everything under the sun. You can get prospects. You can get a pitcher now who could help you. So you add the guys like Casey Mize. You got Montero in there. All of a sudden, you have a lot of pieces and then more depth because Scooble will garner a lot more pitching. You'll get some more arms. So, you know, we'll see how they play it out because these games right up until the trade deadline are going to dictate whether they're trying to win a division or not. And that's going to make a difference in their decision making. But Scooble can really give you a lot of assets back, whether you keep them or you don't.
1: And those assets could be the difference in Detroit sliding into the postseason, just a few games out of that third wild card spot at the moment. And no trade deadline discussion can be complete without discussing the evil empire. We said earlier, the Yankees have some serious gaps in their lineup right now due to injuries. And the latest with Bellinger means they need help. So what can we expect from New York heading into Monday's deadline? ESPN MLB reporter Jesse Rogers joined game night and said, expect them to be aggressive.
16: The key here is with the injuries and with sort of the desperation from the Yankees, meaning they haven't won the World Series in a long time. Brian Cashman and Aaron Boone just daily get criticized about that. I think between the injuries and that desire, they're going to be as aggressive as they can, and that means improving any area of their team. It doesn't just have to be the one area you might be weak in, because it takes two to tango, and not always do you match up with a team. But if you can strengthen a strength, you do that. If you can strengthen the depth, you do that. So I think Cashman's going to be very aggressive in how he improves the team. And it could happen anywhere. It could happen with an extra bat. It certainly can happen in the rotation. I mean, if Scooble becomes available, you never know what the Yankees will offer there. So I do think they're going to be aggressive at the deadline.
1: A lot more coming your way in the days ahead on all things trade deadline. SportsCenter All Night, ESPN Radio. We'll stick with baseball. Red Sox Athletics. A's score first in this one. Then the Red Sox load the bases in the sixth.
17: Suarez is ready. He throws. Sedan swings and skies one into left field. Back on the warning track. Back at the wall. It is off the top of the wall and gone. Grand slam, Sedan, and it is 4-1 Red Sox.
1: WEEI 93.7 FM, and that was more than enough. Red Sox hold on to win it 4-2. Astros, Angels. Astros get the win here 6-4. The Angels, it's their ninth loss this season when leading, entering the ninth inning. And Brewers, Giants, fresh off Mizorowski's gem of a start on Sunday night. Milwaukee in control in the NL Central with a 7-game lead. We picked this one up in the fourth. Giants up 2-0.
18: McCray now drives one to left field. Pretty well hit toward the gap in left center. It is gone! Up over the wall, Grant McCray showing off some real opposite field power. His first home run. It's 3-0 Giants.
1: KNBR and the Giants would win it 3-0. SportsCenter All Night, ESPN Radio, back inside NFL training camp. Two-time Pro Bowl D-tackle Vita Vea has spent 8 seasons with the Buccaneers, one of 2 players in Bucs history to record multiple sacks in each of his first 8 seasons with the team. He requested a trade on Monday out of Tampa, and Ben Solak on SportsCenter with the latest on one of the top nose tackles in the league.
19: This is not surprising. Vea has been playing on a big contract here for multiple years with those big base salaries. We see most NFL teams restructure those salaries for void years, right? The Bucs haven't done that with Vea, which indicates that they want the flexibility to potentially not extend him and let him hit free agency. So $17 million in base salary sitting on this last year of his deal. Now, if I were Vita Vea and I was one of the 2 best nose tackles in football and the other guy, Dexter Lawrence, got traded for the 10th overall pick like 3 months ago, I also would be saying, hey now, I think I'm pretty valuable here in the league. There's only 2 guys who are significant pass rush threats from the nose tackle. It's Lawrence and it's Vea. The issue for Vea is he's 3 years older. He is 31 years old. Lawrence was 28, already kind of pushing his prime. Vea is certainly past his. And so, I texted an executive right when this news broke, and I said, if you were building a trade package for Vea, what would you do? He said, I don't know, like a 2nd and a 5th, but it's going to be hard because that Lawrence package really sets the floor for Vea's trade value.
1: And we've got yet another domino now on the board in the league, and so much left to figure out just to get some guys into training camp. It's all about football now. As soon as the business side gets figured out, and we're in the window where, hey, there's news every day. And according to ESPN's Adam Schefter, do not expect anything to change anytime soon. Schefter joined the Pat McAfee Show on Monday with more.
20: Let's just see if there's anything else that does happen, because sometimes when these teams come in, storylines that we didn't know surface, players sometimes don't show up. I still think there's obviously a lot of unresolved contractual issues. There are still going to be big deals that get done this summer. Jahmyr Gibbs, Bijan Robinson, I would think. Both those deals at some point here should get done. There are deals for the 2 cornerbacks, Devin Witherspoon in Seattle, Christian Gonzalez in New England. Those deals, I think, at some point probably have to get done. Baker Mayfield, Vita Vea in Tampa. Like, there's always a push on contracts, too. So, like, it just... There's a sure rhythm. Things happen. Players retire. Contracts get resolved. To me, once these teams are back in camp, which as of this time tomorrow, everyone will be, these are the kinds of things that surface every day.
1: And Shefty giving you several names and positions there to keep an eye on. We'll make the quick trip west to Kansas City just over 7 months after suffering a torn ACL and LCL against the Chargers in December, a loss that eliminated Kansas City from the playoffs. Pat Mahomes has been fully cleared to participate in Kansas City's training camp. ESPN's Jeff Darlington joined SportsCenter on Monday to share what this means to the organization.
0: Well, it is fascinating because always, whenever you deal with a player who's recovering from an ACL tear, an Achilles tear, as you mentioned with Daniel Jones, generally you always just hear optimism and assume that at some point you're going to get the reality. With Patrick Mahomes, the optimism has always met the reality. Earlier this offseason, I would talk to his teammates. Travis Kelce seemed like he was optimistic that Mahomes was on track. Mahomes himself was constantly saying that he felt like he was going to be there. And here we are at training camp, fully cleared to participate in activities. Andy Reid saying that this is not like a limited situation where he'll just be in individual drills. No, team drills as well. The one thing I would also point out, though, Mahomes is trying to put aside the injury recovery itself, which is fascinating in itself, and saying, I was not good enough at quarterback before I got hurt. I need to be better. I need to be across the board better, not just healthier.
1: Well, needless to say, it means a lot. QB1 back under center with the ones. And all eyes will be glued to see when the superstar, in fact, returns to the field. Kansas City opens the preseason on August 15th at home against the Rams. Growing tension in the W, that and more when SportsCenter All Night continues. 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
1: 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Tension in the W? Questions about the future? Might be. WNBA Commissioner Kathy Engelbert, speaking during All-Star Weekend, avoided directly answering whether she expects to be in her job at the start of the 27 season. The comments gave way to a host of input from several around the league. An ESPN WNBA reporter, Alexa Philippou, says the sense around the league right now isn't great and thinks it might be time for a change. Philippou on NBA Today.
2: Those sources told me that there's a general level of doubt that she is the right leader for this league moving forward and what the stakeholders need right now in this moment. And the people that I spoke to, several of them were high-level team executives, and they told me that they actually believe this will likely be her final season as WNBA commissioner. And as Caitlin Clark alluded to in her comments from All-Star Weekend, it's really undisputed the amount of business growth that Kathy Engelbert has helped usher into this league in this moment since her tenure began in 2019. But as one executive put it to me, her Achilles heel might actually be that lack of relationship equity. And it's not just from the player side, which we heard first really with Nafisa Collier, her comments from the fall, but it really extends all the way down from that ownership upper level management level down to the players.
1: And Philippou and her sources aren't the only ones thinking there could be a new sheriff in town soon. Engelbert has consistently deflected questions about her future. Her boss, NBA Commissioner Adam Silver, says, well, conversations are ongoing about what the future looks like. Chris Burnett with you here on ESPN Radio. We'll take a moment now and listen in to tonight's top sound.
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0: Number five.
1: The Rangers tied a season high with four homers against the Mariners, and Jock Peterson accounted for half of them on 105.3 The Fan.
4: Here, Peterson lights into one down the right field line. This ball coming down and over the wall. Peterson with a skyscraper indoors, and it makes its way over the right field wall. Two at-bats, two home runs. This one a three-run shot. It's 4-1 Texas.
0: Number four.
1: To Chicago we go, where the Yankees might be missing their stars, but the bats were still alive on the YES Network.
5: Driven deep to left field. Going back, Antonacci on the track, looking up. See ya! Run for Sanchez, a three-run shot, and the Yankees take a 9-4 lead.
0: Number three.
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6: Suarez is ready. He throws it on. Swings and skies one into left field. Back on the warning track. Back at the wall. It is off the top.
1: The Pirates and the Diamondbacks were deadlocked at 2 in the bottom of the 10th. Then Brandon Lyle steps to the plate. 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
7: Clark's pitch. Line drive. Off the glove of the first baseman, Vargas. Walk it off. Raise the Jolly Roger. Pirates win it in 10. And they are tied with the Diamondbacks for the third wild card spot in the National League.
0: Number 1.
1: And we finish in Miami, where the Marlins had lost a franchise record 12 in a row, but that finally came to an end on 104.3 WQAM.
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9: In the right for a base hit. Bird comes in to score, and this skin is snapped. Bird with a two-run single to tie it, and Brenton Konar.
1: Marlins are the first team with a walk-off win to snap a 12-plus game losing streak since the 06 Pirates. SportsCenter All Night, ESPN Radio. The new big man and the big house, Michigan head coach Kyle Whittingham, spoke again on Monday and gave a peek behind the curtain at some things to come.
10: There is a lot going on in college football, and there's more to come. I can tell you that. It's not settled in by any means. But that is a factor, and you're right. There's a lot more consistency, stability, you know, whatever the word you want to use to, you know, at the NBA level or the NFL level. But you know, I love coaching. I love working with college athletes. Mm-hmm. And to me, you know, you got to be able to change with the times either.
1: And Michigan at the podium on Thursday. America's pastime in Chi-Town. That and more when SportsCenter All Night continues. It's ESPN Radio.
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7: Coming up on SportsCenter All Night. The Yankees take on the White Sox as the injuries keep piling up.
11: Obviously, we've had some tough injuries to some really important people, but again, that is part of it. And as I said, this season waits for no one. So
7: we continue to hear all the reactions to LeBron heading to Philly.
12: It truly is out of this world that LeBron James would join the Philadelphia 76ers. He would say, I don't care about money. I don't care about family. I'm not even sure how much the city of Philadelphia mattered that much.
7: NFL training camps are officially underway.
13: He's not worried. He said, we will get going. And he also added, he's about 90% there in terms of learning the playbook. It's a new playbook for him.
7: Plus, we've got all the action from around the majors.
14: And there's a swing and a drive well hit left center field. Rayleigh moving back. He's on the track. He's at the wall. That ball is history. It's in the Mariners bullpen. Jock Peterson, a leadoff home run.
12: What about three? Why not four? Why not five? Why not six? Why not 12? What?
15: They tried that in Miami. It didn't work.
12: I love Charles. He's such a value add to the sport. I hate that it's like, let's get our fingers out and let's start counting. One, two, nope, three is no good. Four is good, not good enough. Five, what about seven? What about nine? What about 16?
7: From the worldwide headquarters of ESPN, this is SportsCenter All Night on ESPN Radio and on the ESPN app. Now, here's Chris Burnett.
16: Coming up, Yankees visit Chi-Town, face the AL Central leading White Sox. 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Marlins trying to not drop 13 straight. All the buzz from NFL training camp, LeBron's latest and final decision, and maybe tension in the W. More on that in a bit. Let's take you right to Chicago. Yankees on the south side in Chi-Town for a four-game weekday series. New York has won five straight series against the White Sox, hoping the offense shows some life without three big bats in the lineup. Aaron Judge, Giancarlo Stanton, and now Cody Bellinger all out of the lineup. The Bellinger update on Monday, he'll miss the next 4 to 6 weeks with a left hamstring strain, officially on the IL. Yankee skipper Aaron Boone spoke with the media before the game on the rash of injuries to his stars and his bats.
11: Obviously, we've had some tough injuries to some really important people, but again, that is part of it. And as I said, the season waits for no one. So, we have to, it creates an opportunity, legitimately does, for one or more people, to go plug that hole, to develop, to grow. And we feel very much that we have capable people out there capable guys that are capable of going out there and performing at a high level. So, we got to weather that storm and confident we can do that.
16: Capable guys? Yes. The same level of production? No. New York staying above water, though. 6-4 in their last 10 with the trade deadline looming and now less than a week. ESPN MLB analyst Doug Glanville weighed in on SportsCenter on what the Yankees should do before time's up.
15: Well, I mean, the urgency meter just went up. I mean, the thing about Cody Bellinger is a great athlete. And he also holds down left field at Yankee Stadium. And really what that means is it's basically a center field position because of the ground you need to cover there. So you lose almost like two players in some respects with Cody Bellinger. And with Grisham, they can try to move him over, they can try to move him, but they're not going to be able to replace that versatility. So it puts more pressure on, we need another bat. and we need someone to defend, you know, late in the game if necessary. So I see them trying to get another bat because of this injury. And, you know, with Aaron Judge being out, mm-hmm. that right-handed bat would come in handy.
16: So Glanville thinks the need is a bat. Big praise for Bellinger there, but a serious hole to fill. Boone tempered expectations a bit with strategy as the deadline approaches.
11: No, you know, I get the sense that they are have been working on this in different ways, shape, and form for the last several weeks, getting ready for, you know, trade deadline stuff, and I expect them to try and do all they can to improve our team, but again, you never know how that's going to shake out, and you know, we'll see. I mean, again, you got still teams out there defining who they are and what they're even going to do in come a week from now or whenever it is. So no, I mean, I think they're eager to improve our club if they can, but all things got to line up too.
16: So get a bat, don't get a bat, we don't know. What we do know is the White Sox are fighting to stay at the top of the AL Central, and both teams would find the offense in this one. White Sox scored three in the opening frame. New York got four back a few innings later, and we enter the top of the seventh, knotted at four runs apiece.
0: There's a base hit to right center field. Rosario scores, cutting the ball off is Montgomery. So Rice stays at first with a big RBI single, and the Yankees lead 5-4.
16: That from Yes Network, that's Rice's 27th multi-hit game this season. Took him 138 games last year just to reach 29. But it'd be the eighth inning where the wheels started to come off for the White Sox. New York's Ali Sanchez at the dish.
0: Driven deep to left field. Going back, Antonacci on the track, looking up. See ya! A home run for Sanchez. A three-run shot. And the Yankees take a 9-4 lead.
16: That three-run homer gave Sanchez a career-high three RBI and his first career home run. Sox get one back in the bottom of the ninth, but this one belonged to New York. Yankees win it 9-5. For Max Fried, just three innings pitched, tied for his shortest start this season. More to come on the Yankees and the looming trade deadline. Phillies Marlins. Somebody here needs to collect some dubs to try to make up ground on the Braves in the NL East. Marlins, historically bad of late. Come in having lost 12 straight, a franchise record. Have been outscored 59-30 during the streak. The Phillies broke up a four-game skid of their own on Sunday, defeated the Yankees at home. Zach Wheeler on the bump for Philly, and the Phillies, they came to play. Bryce Harper at the plate, top of the first.
17: 1-1. Harper swings and drills it. Deep center field. Going back, Marcy, to the track. Look it up, and it's gone. Into the batter's eye in dead center field. Bryce Harper with a laser of a home run, a two-run shot. It's his 22nd of the year, and the Phillies lead 2-0.
16: 94 WIP. Harper now the fifth player with 40-plus career home runs against the Marlins. Both teams move two across, and we're tied at two early. Miami plated three more in the third, and then Philly saw it and raised it, plated four in the sixth. So we get to the bottom of the ninth. Phillies lead 7-5. Marlins on the verge of 13 straight losses.
18: 3-2. That one a hard hit ground ball. Off the gun and through. It's a tie the game up. And Sayuri stops at second. But Morsi in from third. Otto from second. And Harry Bento Hernandez. He comes through.
16: 104.3 WQAM, so here we are, tied with more outs to go. Miami sees the light at the end of the tunnel. A win, it's so close. Marlins needing just a base hit, couple of batters later.
18: 1-2. Conine with a line shot in the right for a base hit. Bird comes in to score, and this skin is snapped. Bird with a two-run single to tie it, and Griffin Conine with a looper right over the jumping glove of the second baseman, Bryson Stott. The franchise record 12-game losing streak is no more.
16: And there you have it. Miami gets the win 8-7, finally. And does it in walk-off fashion. First team with a walk-off win to snap a 12-plus game losing streak since the 2006 Pirates. Marlins skipper Clayton McCullough on the streak that is no more.
19: Everybody feels good. We know it's no lie. You know, everyone in the building's been grinding hard now for a couple of weeks and, you know, frustrated with things, but certainly it feels great one, you know, to get a win. And I think in the fashion that we did, it'd be hard to ever question this group's toughness and willingness to compete in, you know, situation where it had been easy to, or we were out in front, for to have the game flip like it did. And, you know, then you're facing one of the elite closers in baseball in the ninth, and we put together great at-bats. So it just, again, speaks to the group of guys we have in that clubhouse that they just don't ever stop, you know, playing until it's over.
16: And for the Phillies, their first loss this season when entering the ninth inning with a lead, were 49-0 entering Monday. Game two of this series, Tuesday night, first pitch, 6:40 p.m. Eastern. To the city that never sleeps, Braves, Mets, and Queens, tale of two seasons for these two clubs. Mets nowhere to look but up to see the Braves in the NL East race. Atlanta, first in the division, and up 18.5 games on the Mets. Ronald Acuna activated from the IL before the game and back in the leadoff spot. First time since June 9th after a left hamstring strain. Braves much better this season when he's in the lineup. And timing couldn't be better a week before the trade deadline when teams are hoping to beef up their rosters. And Atlanta does with one of its own. ESPN's Buster Olney joined SportsCenter to share more on Acuna's return.
20: This is the time of year with the trade deadline a week away when all these contenders are looking to augment their lineup, and the Braves do it with the re-addition, so to speak, of Ronald Acuna Jr., who you mentioned has not played since June 9th. He is a high-impact player who presumably is going to go right at the top of the lineup or near the top of the lineup. Look, he won an MVP in 2023, and in the last 11 games before he suffered his second hamstring injury this year, had an OPS of 1195. Power, speed, defense, experience. Braves are getting a great player back.
16: Acuna back to his old self and at the plate to lead off the game.
21: 3-2 pitch. He swings and hits it in the air to center field and down for a base hit. Got a sinker there and Ronald out at first base. Boy, that's a good-looking sight. Ronald leading it off, climbing into the box, and then lacing a single up the middle. Welcome back, Ronald Acuna. He's at first base for Drake Baldwin.
16: 680, the fan. The Mets took the opportunity later to keep the home run party going in the sixth.
22: 2-1 pitch. Swinging a high fly ball to deep left field. Dubon bat backing up. There it goes. Home run into the second deck for Marcus Semien. He is homered for the second straight game. Taylor scores in front of him. The Mets are leading by a score of 5-3.
16: 880 ESPN New York. So we move to the eighth. Mets now up 11-3. And who else at the plate for New York?
22: 2-0 on the way. Swing and a drive deep to left field. Forget it. Three-run home run for Francisco Lindor. His second home run of the game. He has driven in six. And the Mets have taken a 14-3 lead.
16: Lindor, the fifth player in Mets history with two home runs and a triple in a game. A five-run eighth, and the Mets maul the Braves 14-3 on 19 hits. The 11-run victory tied for their second largest in a home game against the Braves in this all-time series. The Braves pitching staff on the struggle bus. ESPN's Doug Glanville thinks the Braves need to be buyers with the trade deadline approaching in a week and maybe shopping for a certain pitcher.
15: Tarik Skubal would be wonderful for them. I mean, look, every team wants him, but, you know, they're positioned so well. Because I really think their offense is fine. I mean, there, some guys like Austin Riley struggling a little bit. But you're getting Ronald Acuna Jr. back, who is an MVP. And Skubal is that frontline ace. You have Chris Sale. Now, all of a sudden, you just have this 1-2 punch that is extremely potent. And if you can get Skubal, which everybody wants, then all of a sudden it changes the entire game. Because you look at what that does in a series. You talk about getting to that next round. Well, now it looks a little bit differently because now you have 1-2 guys that can just absolutely win the game on their own.
16: So Braves-Mets back at it on Tuesday night. SportsCenter all night, ESPN Radio.
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24: I think this right here puts the Philadelphia 76ers right there with the New York Knicks as the favorites in the Eastern Conference.
16: It's been 3 days since the news broke around the world that King James is headed to the city of brotherly love. Don't expect the reaction to slow anytime soon. In fact, it's really just beginning. Now that we know what to expect, what can we expect? LeBron's known to use his talents across a number of positions on the floor, but in Philly, how about the one running point guard? ESPN's Shams Charania says, don't be

0: the 2019-2020 season, Shanae. He led the league in assists. The Lakers won the championship that year.
1: Yep.
0: And we never saw Point LeBron again until potentially
2: in amber.
0: This season. But the buzzword around the Sixers right now is sacrifice. Mm. And they're going to have a couple team mini camps in August that'll give the Sixers and LeBron James an opportunity to spend time with each other, to galvanize, to get that chemistry right.
3: So LeBron running point, it's a possibility. Just the idea of LeBron in a Sixers jersey still has some people, well, surprised. Many say it's unprecedented. ESPN's Brian Windhorst on First Take.
4: It truly is out of this world that LeBron James would join.

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1: 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Chris Burnett with you here on SportsCenter All Night. We take you back to the Diamond. Cubs Cardinals in the NL Central. Cardinals on the struggle bus a bit lately, just 3-7 since the All-Star break. Cubs in the driver's seat for the NL wild card. Cards, work to do there. We move all the way to the ninth. Cubs leading 5-3.
2: Hit in the air to deep left field. Going back is Nootbaar. This ball is gone. Nico Hoerner with his fourth hit of the game. A long home run to left. Every once in a while, he's a strong kid. And he knocks it over the left field fence for a two-run homer, and the Cubs have some breathing room. It is now 7-3.
1: Cubs Radio Network for Hoerner, his second career four-hit, four-RBI game. The first Cub this season to do it. Nothing doing for the Cards in the bottom half, and the Cubs win it 7-3. Mariners, Rangers, AL West rivals going at it in the Lone Star State. Mariners with a chance to split this wraparound four-game set. Two tough losses on Friday, Saturday to open the series. Texas trying to stay in front of Seattle in the division, currently sitting in position A by 2.5 games. And leave it to Texas to waste no time getting started here. Jacques Peterson at the plate in the first.
3: Kirby rocks and comes home, and there's a swing and a drive, well hit left center field. Rayleigh moving back, he's on the track, he's at the wall, that ball is history. It's in the Mariners' bullpen. Jack Peterson, a leadoff home run, and it's 1-0 Texas in the first.
4: He's made this a fairly regular occurrence now.
1: 105-3, the fan. Fast forward, just one inning, same score, same guy at the plate.
4: Here, Peterson lights into one down the right field line. This ball coming down and over the wall. Peterson with a skyscraper indoors, and it makes its way over the right field wall. Two at-bats, two home runs. This one a three-run shot. It's 4-1 Texas.
1: And that's his second multi-homer game this season and a season-high 4 RBI. Seattle tried to rally in the ninth but came up short, and the Rangers win it 7-3. Diamondbacks, Pirates, neither team in the hunt right now for their respective division, but both right in the thick of it for the wild card. Collecting some wins is the priority. This one finished 9 innings tied at 2, so we head to extras and pick it up in the 10th.
5: 2-2 count on Lau. One out. Clark's pitch. Line drive. Off the glove of the first baseman, Vargas. Walk it off. Raise the Jolly Roger. Pirates win it in 10. And they are tied with the Diamondbacks for the third wild card spot in the National League.
1: 93-7 the fan. That is only Pittsburgh's third walk-off win of 2026. That's tied for the second fewest in the National League. Again, the Pirates here winners 3-2 over the Diamondbacks. Blue Jays Nationals, Max Scherzer on the hill. First appearance since being placed on the IL in June with back spasms, and just his fourth career start at Nationals Park as a visitor. And the Jays need this one, just 3-7 since the break, tied with the Guardians for worst record in the American League. The National

0: struck first, but Toronto went up 2-1 in the third, and we pick it up in the fourth.
1: 3-1. Straw hits a line drive, sinking in right center and down for a base hit. Coming around third base, Okamoto scores. First to third goes Urias. RBI single Miles Straw. It's 3-1 Blue Jays, and Straw has a two-hit night.
0: Sportsnet 590 The Fan. Pitcher's duel from that point on, but Toronto gets a much-needed win here, 3-2. SportsCenter All Night, ESPN Radio, breaking news out of Chapel Hill, North Carolina on Monday. UNC football general manager and Bill Belichick right-hand man Michael Lombardi has been placed on paid administrative leave by the university. Lombardi's leave is effective immediately, and UNC did not disclose any other details. So we turn to our Pete Thamel for the latest. Thamel on SportsCenter.
2: North Carolina surprised the football world today by announcing Mike Lombardi's paid administrative leave this morning. Sources told me recently that this stems from a human resources complaint filed by a former member of North Carolina's front office. And that led to Mike Lombardi being placed by the university, not by Bill Belichick, by the university on administrative leave. Lombardi makes $1.5 million in his job as general manager. He's believed to be amongst schools that have reported the highest paid general manager in all of college football. This obviously leaves UNC at a crossroads. He's their top personnel guy. He's a longtime Bill Belichick acolyte. And Mike Lombardi's status is clearly uncertain going forward as the university investigates.
0: Well, that's not good. Not for UNC, not for Lombardi, and not for Belichick. Begs the question, what's the impact here on Belichick's legacy at the university? The Tar Heels are on the verge of opening camp, and they will do so without their general manager. More on King James heading east. That's next. SportsCenter All Night continues. 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
8: 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Leaping and he caught it. Out of here. Mookie Betts. Shohei Ohtani.
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8: 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The Dodgers are World Series champs.
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0: very important year for Nick Sirianni. It's a pivotal year, and if they don't have the level of success that everybody thinks they should, which is not only winning the division, but winning in the postseason, then I think there's a very real scenario where Nick Sirianni is no longer the coach of the Philadelphia Eagles after this season.
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1: The Miami Marlins used a three-run ninth inning to complete the comeback and defeat the Philadelphia Phillies 8-7 to snap the franchise record 12-game losing streak. New York Yankees outfielder Cody Bellinger is expected to miss 4 to 6 weeks after an MRI revealed a grade 2 left hamstring strain on Monday. Bellinger was placed on the 10-day IL on Sunday. In case you missed it, splattered across headlines the last few days, LeBron James has signed with the Philadelphia 76ers. It's a 2-year, $8 million deal that includes a player option and full 15% trade kicker. Part is just starting in Philly.
2: We have huge news. A man who is certainly on the Mount Rushmore of everybody's basketball conversation. LeBron James has made his choice.
3: The Philadelphia 76ers for a historic 24th season.
4: This signing signifies the biggest star in the history of the city.
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8: 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Eagles.
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1: 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I'm Chris Burnett. LeBron brings his talents back to the Eastern Conference and settles in the birthplace of America as his final destination. And make no mistake about it, the Sixers, they're now LeBron's team. Just ask Freddie Coleman earlier on Freddie and Harry.
10: This has become LeBron James' team in Philadelphia. He told everybody, ain't about the money. It's not about anything else.
11: But when you tell everybody, yeah, that's the team I want to go to because that's the best chance for me to win a championship, that's the best route, and your name is LeBron James, I think for all intents and purposes, for at least a year or two, this has become his team in Philadelphia.
1: There's added pressure, though, for some. Maybe not for all. Some will see the pressure subside. Look no further than Joel Embiid. Evan Cohen from Unsportsmanlike joined First Take and says the big man should feel lighter on the shoulders.
12: I don't think there's ever been a point in Joel Embiid's career that he's had less pressure. You know why? You know how many games he has to play in the regular season? Zero. If he doesn't play a single game, it doesn't matter. You know how many games he has to play in the postseason? Enough for them to win 16. If that's with him or without him, it does not matter. He is an add-on piece to this great roster with great management and great coaching. The most pressure is on LeBron. He told you that by signing there.
1: So no pressure, no problem there. But what about the big picture, the Eastern Conference? PTI hosts Michael Wilbon and Tony Kornheiser got into it on Monday on just that topic.
13: All right, Wilbon, what is the state of the Eastern Conference with LeBron now in Philadelphia?
14: Loaded. Loaded. I mean, minutes after we talked about the West being loaded and how you got to avoid the West and you want to move out the West, the West has two teams, Oklahoma City and San Antonio. Granted, the Lakers, worse. Minnesota, worse. Go down Denver, nothing. Not even nearly as good as they were. The West has nothing after those two teams. The East has it all. In no uncertain order after New York and Philly, although that's my order, New York and Philly. Cleveland, Boston, Detroit, Atlanta, Orlando, Miami. Toronto, which got better if they ultimately get Kawhi Leonard. Charlotte, which I think is better. Indy, which could get Halliburton back, and they just went to something called Game 7 of the Finals. The East is loaded. And, Tony, let me just mention this real quickly. When LeBron went to Miami, and they were going to win not 5, not 6, not 7, he went with Dwayne Wade. And ain't none of these dudes on Philly Dwayne Wade. And Chris Bosh, Hall of Famers all. They each played 76 games that first year, and they couldn't win. They won the next year. They couldn't win the first year. LeBron was in the absolute physical prime of his career or anybody else's. They could not win that year with those three dudes playing every game. It's hard. They're not going to win this year. I don't even think they can take the Knicks this year.
13: Well, I think they're going to win this year, and I think they're going to beat the Knicks. And what makes that particularly interesting for me is that the Knicks did not want LeBron. They did not involve themselves in the sweepstakes at all. They received a call and said no. They, you know, they didn't make a call. They received one and they said, no, we don't want him. So I want to see them play not four times or five times or six times. I'd like to see them play 25 times because I think that would be the best theater in the NBA. Look, LeBron is not the physical player he was in the days you're talking about with Miami. But LeBron is a better all-around player on a team. He makes everyone better. Maxey's a great player. He will make him better. Jaylen Brown is a great player. He will make him better if Jaylen Brown's head is in the game. If he doesn't feel like, wait a second, I thought I was going to be the star, and now I'm not the star because LeBron is there. He will make Embiid a better player however many games Embiid plays. Embiid was an MVP. Can he play 60 games? I mean, that's sort of the wild card. How much can Embiid give you? He will make Edgecombe a better player. Because LeBron at this stage facilitates a team because he's chasing rings. He's got to be on the best team, and then if they need something from him in a particular point in the game, you think he can give it to them.
14: I agree with you on every word of that.
13: And I agree with you about the depth of the Eastern Conference.
14: Yeah.
13: I'm just saying there's an urgency for LeBron now.
14: Yep.
13: That I think makes them the favorite, and I might not have said that at another time. But
14: I agree with the urgency.
13: I think that's the right place.
14: And the nature of what you're saying about they're going to be better because of his presence. When he walks into practice gym, they better be better. But the league is hard. That's why we haven't seen any repeat champions. It's really hard in the East, which was supposed to be a pushover. You know what the two patsies are supposed to be? The Wizards and the Bulls. Not anymore. You're going to lose a game when you're Philly and you play back-to-back. You go to Chicago or Washington, you're going to lose there too. So there's no piling up wins. Can't wait for it to start. Let's just start the season tomorrow. We're done. Let's start it.
13: No.
14: Back to you.
1: All right. Any questions? The guys with a great look at what's to come in the East. We'll get our first look at LeBron and Philly in the coming weeks. In the meantime, keep it right here on ESPN Radio as we bring you the latest. This one, it's just getting started. Chris Burnett with you here on SportsCenter All Night. We're officially inside of 1 week until MLB's trade deadline, set for next Monday at 6 p.m. Eastern. The message out of Detroit has been wait and see for a while now. Detroit came into Monday on the fence as it relates to the postseason. Strategy has been simple, at least on paper. Win, be in contention, don't trade Skubal. Lose, fall out of contention, trade Skubal. Detroit entered Monday with a 32% chance to make the playoffs, according to Fangraphs. Just four games back in the wild card race, so again, right there on the fence. ESPN's Jeff Passan joined Amber and Ian with more on Detroit and Skubal.
8: You could make an argument that the Tigers have as good a chance of any team to win the American League. And that is way more a reflection on the American League than it is the Tigers themselves. But even so, at that point, I don't think you're beating a National League team. There are a lot of good teams in the National League. There aren't so many in the American League. And if Derek Skubal leaves, you get a middling draft pick for it. On the other hand, you can help out the 2027 and 28 and 29 and 30 and 31, 32, 33 Detroit Tigers by making a trade right now. And logically, it makes all the sense in the world to trade him, but that's just a hard thing to do if you're ownership and if you're Scott Harris, the Tigers general manager. When you look at the standings right now and how far back are you, it's not very much. It's a gap that is small enough that the Boston Red Sox went from the worst record in the American League to a playoff team in a matter of 2 weeks. And the Tigers asked themselves, why not us?
1: And starting pitchers, they're out there for the taking. But it really starts with this domino and what Detroit does. ESPN MLB analyst Doug Glanville made it simple. He says, trade Skubal.
15: I like the idea of trading Tarek Skubal. And yes, that sounds madness-like because he's won the Cy Young 2 years in a row. But here's the thing that gets a little lost. The Detroit Tigers have a really good rotation. They have a very good rotation. And, of course, they're better with him. But at the same time, what can you get back for Tarek Skubal? Everything under the sun. You can get prospects. You can get a pitcher now who could help you. So you add guys like Casey Mize. You got Montero in there. All of a sudden, you have a lot of pieces and then more depth because Skubal will garner a lot more pitching. You'll get some more arms. So, you know, we'll see how they play it out because these games right up until the trade deadline are going to dictate whether they're trying to win a division or not. And that's going to make a difference in their decision-making. But Skubal can really give you a lot of assets back, whether you keep them or you don't.
1: And those assets could be the difference in Detroit sliding into the postseason, just a few games out of that third wild card spot at the moment. And no trade deadline discussion can be complete without discussing the evil empire. We said earlier, the Yankees have some serious gaps in their lineup right now due to injuries. And the latest with Bellinger means they need help. So, what can we expect from New York heading into Monday's deadline? ESPN MLB reporter Jesse Rogers joined game night and said, expect them to be aggressive.
9: The key here is with the injuries and with sort of the desperation from the Yankees, meaning they haven't won the World Series in a long time. Brian Cashman and Aaron Boone just daily get criticized about that. I think between the injuries and that desire, they're going to be as aggressive as they can, and that means improving any area of their team. It doesn't just have to be the one area you might be weak in, because it takes two to tango, and not always do you match up with a team. But if you can strengthen a strength, you do that. If you can strengthen the depth, you do that. So I think Cashman's going to be very aggressive in how he improves the team. And it could happen anywhere. It could happen with an extra bat. It certainly can happen in the rotation. I mean, if Scooble becomes available, you never know what the Yankees will offer there. So I do think they're going to be aggressive at the deadline.
1: A lot more coming your way in the days ahead on all things trade deadline. SportsCenter All Night, ESPN Radio. We'll stick with baseball. Red Sox Athletics. A's score first in this one. Then the Red Sox load the bases in the sixth.
16: Suarez is ready. He throws Zidane. Swings and skies one into left field. Back on the warning track. Back at the wall. It is off the top of the wall and down! Grand slam Zidane! And it is 4-1 Red Sox!
1: WEEI 93.7 FM, and that was more than enough. Red Sox hold on to win it 4-2. Astros, Angels. Astros get the win here 6-4. The Angels, it's their ninth loss this season when leading, entering the ninth inning. And Brewers, Giants, fresh off Mizorowski's gem of a start on Sunday night. Milwaukee in control in the NL Central with a 7-game lead. We picked this one up in the fourth. Giants up 2-0.
17: McCray now drives one to left field. Pretty well hit toward the gap in left center. It is gone! Up over the wall, Grant McCray. Showing off some real opposite field power. His first home run. It's 3-0 Giants.
1: KNBR and the Giants would win it 3-0. Sports Center All Night, ESPN Radio, back inside NFL training camp. Two-time Pro Bowl D-tackle Vita Vea has spent 8 seasons with the Buccaneers, one of 2 players in Bucs history to record multiple sacks in each of his first 8 seasons with the team. He requested a trade on Monday out of Tampa, and Ben Solak on Sports Center with the latest on one of the top nose tackles in the league.
18: This is not surprising. Vea has been playing on a big contract here for multiple years with those big base salaries. We see most NFL teams restructure those salaries for void years, right? The Bucs haven't done that with Vea, which indicates that they want the flexibility to potentially not extend him and let him hit free agency. So $17 million in base salary sitting on this last year of his deal. Now, if I were Vita Vea and I was one of the 2 best nose tackles in football, and the other guy, Dexter Lawrence, got traded for the 10th overall pick like 3 months ago, I also would be saying, hey now, I think I'm pretty valuable here in the league. There's only 2 guys who are significant pass rush threats from the nose tackle. It's Lawrence and it's Vea. The issue for Vea is he's 3 years older. He is 31 years old. Lawrence was 28, already kind of pushing his prime. Vea is certainly past his. And so I texted an executive right when this news broke. And I said, if you were building a trade package for Vea, what would you do? He said, I don't know, like a second and a fifth, but it's going to be hard because that Lawrence package really sets the floor for Vea's trade value.
1: And we've got yet another domino now on the board in the league. And so much left to figure out just to get some guys into training camp. It's all about football now. As soon as the business side gets figured out, and we're in the window where, hey, there's news every day. And according to ESPN's Adam Schefter, do not expect anything to change anytime soon. Schefty joined the Pat McAfee Show on Monday with more.
19: Let's just see if there's anything else that does happen, because sometimes when these teams come in, storylines that we didn't know surface, players sometimes don't show up. I still think there's obviously a lot of unresolved contractual issues. There are still going to be big deals that get done this summer. Jahmyr Gibbs, Bijan Robinson, I would think. Both those deals at some point here should get done. There are deals for the 2 cornerbacks, Devin Witherspoon in Seattle, Christian Gonzalez in New England. Those deals, I think, at some point probably have to get done. Baker Mayfield, Vita Vea in Tampa. Like, there's always a push on contracts, too. So, like, it just, there's a certain rhythm things happen, players retire, contracts get resolved. To me, once these teams are back in camp, which as of this time tomorrow, everyone will be, these are the kinds of things that surface every day.
1: And Shefty giving you several names and positions there to keep an eye on. We'll make the quick trip west to Kansas City just over 7 months after suffering a torn ACL and LCL against the Chargers in December, a loss that eliminated Kansas City from the playoffs. Pat Mahomes has been fully cleared to participate in Kansas City's training camp. ESPN's Jeff Darlington joined SportsCenter on Monday to share what this means to the organization.
20: Well, it is fascinating because always, whenever you deal with a player who's recovering from an ACL tear, an Achilles tear, as you mentioned with Daniel Jones, generally you always just hear optimism and assume that at some point you're going to get the reality. With Patrick Mahomes, the optimism has always met the reality. Earlier this offseason, I would talk to his teammates. Travis Kelce seemed like he was optimistic that Mahomes was on track. Mahomes himself was constantly saying that he felt like he was going to be there. And here we are at training camp, fully cleared to participate in activities. Andy Reid saying that this is not like a limited situation where he'll just be in individual drills. No, team drills as well. The one thing I would also point out, though, Mahomes is trying to put aside the injury recovery itself, which is fascinating in itself, and saying, I was not good enough at quarterback before I got hurt. I need to be better. I need to be across the board better, not just healthier.
1: Well, needless to say, it means a lot. QB1 back under center with the ones. And all eyes will be glued to see when the superstar, in fact, returns to the field. Kansas City opens the preseason on August 15th at home against the Rams. Growing tension in the W, that and more when SportsCenter All Night continues. 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
3: 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Y'all are complaining about the fact that he disparaged the WNBA this weekend. 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
2: 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I like that caller.
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1: 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Tension in the W? Questions about the future? Might be. WNBA Commissioner Kathy Engelbert speaking during All-Star Weekend avoided directly answering whether she expects to be in her job at the start of the 27th season. The comments gave way to a host of input from several around the league. And ESPN WNBA reporter Alexa Philippou says the sense around the league right now isn't great and thinks it might be time for a change. Philippou on NBA Today.
2: Those sources told me that there's a general level of doubt that she is the right leader for this league moving forward and what the stakeholders need right now in this moment. And the people that I spoke to, several of them were high-level team executives, and they told me that they actually believe this will likely be her final season as WNBA commissioner. And as Caitlin Clark alluded to in her comments from All-Star Weekend, it's really undisputed the amount of business growth that Kathy Engelbert has helped usher into this league in this moment since her tenure began in 2019. But as one executive put it to me, her Achilles heel might actually be that lack of relationship equity. And it's not just from the player side, which we heard first really with Nafisa Collier, her comments from the fall, but it really extends all the way down from that ownership upper level management level down to the players.
1: And Philippou and her sources aren't the only ones thinking there could be a new sheriff in town soon. Engelbert has consistently deflected questions about her future. Her boss, NBA Commissioner Adam Silver, says, well, conversations are ongoing about what the future looks like. Chris Burnett with you here on ESPN Radio. We'll take a moment now and listen in to tonight's Top Sound.
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0: Number 5.
1: The Rangers tied a season high with 4 homers against the Mariners, and Jock Peterson accounted for half of them on 105.3 The Fan.
4: Here, Peterson lights into one down the right field line. This ball coming down and over the wall. Peterson with a skyscraper indoors, and it makes its way over the right field wall. 2 at-bats, 2 home runs. This one a 3-run shot. It's 4-1 Texas.
0: Number 4.
1: To Chicago we go, where the Yankees might be missing their stars, but the bats were still alive on the YES Network.
5: Driven deep to left field. Going back, Antonacci on the track, looking up. See ya! A home run for Sanchez. A 3-run shot. And the Yankees take a 9-4 lead.
0: Number 3.
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6: Suarez is ready. He throws Zidane. Swings and skies one into left field. Back on the warning track. Back at the wall. It is off the top of the wall. And gone! Grand slam. Stay down. And it is 4-1 Red Sox.
0: Number 2.
1: The Pirates and the Diamondbacks were deadlocked at 2 in the bottom of the 10th. Then Brandon Lyle steps to the plate. 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
7: Clark's pitch. Line drive. Oh, the glove of the first baseman Vargas. Walk it off. Raise the Jolly Roger. Pirates win it in 10. And they are tied with the Diamondbacks for the third wild card spot in the National League.
0: Number 1.
1: And we finish in Miami, where the Marlins had lost a franchise record 12 in a row, but that finally came to an end on 104.3 WQAM.
6: 1-2. Konar with a line shot in the right for a base hit.
5: Bird comes in to score, and this skin is snapped. Bird with a 2-run single to tie it, and Brenton Konar.
1: Marlins are the first team with a walk-off win to snap a 12-plus game losing streak since the 06 Pirates. SportsCenter All Night, ESPN Radio. The new big man and the big house, Michigan head coach Kyle Whittingham, spoke again on Monday and gave a peek behind the curtain at some things to come.
8: There is a lot going on in college football, and there's more to come. I can tell you that. It's not settled in by any means. But that is a factor, and you're right. There's a lot more consistency, stability, you know, whatever the word you want to use to, you know, at the NBA level or the NFL level. But you know, I love coaching. I love working with college athletes. Mm-hmm. And to me, you know, you got to be able to change with the times.
1: And Michigan at the podium on Thursday. America's pastime in Chi-Town. That and more when SportsCenter All Night continues. It's ESPN Radio.
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15: A walk-off homer in the bottom of the 14th inning. 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
0: From opening day.
15: Over the left field. See you later. Mike Trout, how's that to start the season?
0: To the All-Star game.
15: Oh, my goodness. He crushed it. Giancarlo Stanton and the American League with one swing has tied it up.
16: 457-foot home run. How much fun was that?
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0: Plus, every game of Major League Baseball's postseason.
15: Judge back some more. Wait, big enemy caught it. Out of here. Mookie Betts. Shohei Ohtani.
0: Until a champion is crowned at the World Series.
15: And the Dodgers have won it. Repeat champions for the first time in baseball in 25 years. The Dodgers are World Series champs.
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0: Coming up on SportsCenter All Night. The Yankees take on the White Sox as the injuries keep piling up.
23: Obviously, we've had some tough injuries to some really important people, but again, that is part of it. And you know, as I say, the season waits for no one. So
0: we continue to hear all the reaction to LeBron heading to Philly.
24: It truly is out of this world that LeBron James would join the Philadelphia 76ers. He would say, I don't care about money. I don't care about family. I'm not even sure how much the city of Philadelphia mattered that much.
0: NFL training camps are officially underway.
25: He's not worried. He said, we will
2: get going. And he also added, he's about 90% there in terms of learning the playbook. It's a new playbook for him.
3: Plus, we've got all the action from around the majors.
11: And there's a swing and a drive, well hit left center field. Raley moving back. He's on the track. He's at the wall. That ball is history. It's in the Mariners' bullpen. Jock Peterson, a leadoff home run.
24: What about three? Why not four? Why not five? Why not six? Why not 12? What?
17: They tried that in Miami. It didn't work.
24: I love Charles. He's such a value add to the sport. I hate that it's like, let's get our fingers out and let's start counting. One, two, nope, three's no good. Four is good, not good enough. Five, what about seven? What about nine? What about 16?
0: From the worldwide headquarters of ESPN, this is SportsCenter All Night on ESPN Radio and on the ESPN app. Now, here's Chris Burnett.
1: 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Marlins trying to not drop 13 straight. All the buzz from NFL training camp, LeBron's latest and final decision, and maybe tension in the W. More on that in a bit. Let's take you right to Chicago. Yankees on the south side in Chi-Town for a four-game weekday series. New York has won five straight series against the White Sox, hoping the offense shows some life without three big bats in the lineup. Aaron Judge, Giancarlo Stanton, and now Cody Bellinger all out of the lineup. The Bellinger update on Monday, he'll miss the next 4 to 6 weeks with a left hamstring strain, officially on the IL. Yankee skipper Aaron Boone spoke with the media before the game on the rash of injuries to his stars and his bats.
23: Obviously, we've had some tough injuries to some really important people, but again, that is part of it. And you know, as I said, the season waits for no one. So, you know, we have to. It creates an opportunity, legitimately does, for one or more people, you know, to go plug that hole, to develop, to grow. And we feel very much that we have capable people out there capable guys that are capable of going out there and performing at a high level. So, you know, we got to weather that storm and confident we can do that.
1: Capable guys? Yes. The same level of production? No. New York staying above water, though. 6-4 in their last 10 with the trade deadline looming in now less than a week. ESPN MLB analyst Doug Glanville weighed in on SportsCenter on what the Yankees should do before time's up.
17: Well, I mean, the urgency meter just went up. I mean, the thing about Cody Bellinger is a great athlete. And he also holds down left field at Yankee Stadium. And really what that means is it's basically a center field position because of the ground you need to cover there. So you lose almost like two players in some respects with Cody Bellinger. And with Grisham, they can try to move him over, they can try to move him, but they're not going to be able to replace that versatility. So it puts more pressure on, we need another bat, and we need someone to defend, you know, late in the game if necessary. So I see them trying to get another bat because of this injury. And, you know, with Aaron Judge being out, mm-hmm. that right-handed bat would come in handy.
1: So Glanville thinks the need is a bat. Big praise for Bellinger there, but a serious hole to fill. Boone tempered expectations a bit with strategy as the deadline approaches.
23: No, you know, I get the sense that they have been working on this in different ways, shape, and form for the last several weeks, getting ready for, you know, trade deadline stuff, and I expect them to try and do all they can to improve our team, but again, you never know how that's going to shake out, and, you know, we'll see. I mean,

0: end, you got still teams out there defining who they are and what they're even going to do in come a week from now or whenever it is. So, no, I mean, I think they're eager to improve our club if they can, but all things got to line up too.
1: So get a bat, don't get a bat. We don't know. What we do know is the White Sox are fighting to stay at the top of the AL Central, and both teams would find the offense in this one. White Sox scored three in the opening frame. New York got four back a few innings later, and we enter the top of the seventh, knotted at four runs apiece.
2: That is a base hit to right center field. Rosario scores, cutting the ball off is Montgomery. So Rice stays at first with a big RBI single, and the Yankees lead by four.
1: That from Yes Network. That's Rice's 27th multi-hit game this season. Took him 138 games last year just to reach 29. But it'd be the eighth inning where the wheels started to come off for the White Sox. New York's Ali Sanchez at the dish.
2: Driven deep to left field. Going back Antonacci on the track, looking up. See ya! A home run for Sanchez. A three-run shot. And the Yankees take a 9-4 lead.
1: That three-run homer gave Sanchez a career-high three RBI and his first career home run. Sox get one back in the bottom of the ninth, but this one belonged to New York. Yankees win it 9-5. For Max Fried, just three innings pitched, tied for his shortest start this season. More to come on the Yankees and the looming trade deadline. Phillies Marlins. Somebody here needs to collect some dubs to try to make up ground on the Braves in the NL East. Marlins, historically bad of late. Come in having lost 12 straight, a franchise record. Have been outscored 59-30 during the streak. The Phillies broke up a four-game skid of their own on Sunday, defeated the Yankees at home. Zach Wheeler on the bump for Philly, and the Phillies, they came to play. Bryce Harper at the plate, top of the first.
3: 1-1. Harper swings and drills it. Deep center field. Going back, Marcy, to the track. Look it up, and it's gone. Into the batter's eye in dead center field. Bryce Harper with a laser of a home run, a two-run shot. It's his 22nd of the year, and the Phillies lead 2-0.
1: 94 WIP. Harper now the fifth player with 40-plus career home runs against the Marlins. Both teams move two across, and we're tied at two early. Miami plated three more in the third. And then Philly saw it and raised it, plated four in the sixth. So we get to the bottom of the ninth. Phillies lead 7-5. Marlins on the verge of 13 straight losses.
4: 3-2. That one a hard hit ground ball. Up the gutter and through. It's a tie the game up. And Sayuri stops at second. But Marcy in from third. Otto from second. And Aaron Beto Hernandez. He comes through.
1: 104.3 WQAM, so here we are, tied with more outs to go. Miami sees the light at the end of the tunnel. A win? It's so close. Marlins needing just a base hit, couple of batters later.
4: 1-2. Tonai with a line shot. In the right for a base hit. Bird comes in to score, and this skid is snapped. Bird with a two-run single to tie it, and Brenton Tonai.
1: And there you have it. Miami gets the win 8-7 finally, and does it in walk-off fashion. First team with a walk-off win to snap a 12-plus game losing streak since the 2006 Pirates. Marlins skipper Clayton McCullough on the streak that is no more.
5: Everybody feels good. You know, it's no lie. You know, everyone in the building's been grinding hard now for a couple of weeks, and you know, frustrated with things, but certainly it feels great one, you know, to get a win. And I think in the fashion that we did, it'd be hard to ever question this group's toughness and willingness to compete in, you know, situation where it had been easy to, or we were out in front, but to have the game flip like it did. And, you know, then you're facing one of the elite closers in baseball in the ninth, and we put together great at bats. So it just, again, speaks to the group of guys we have in that clubhouse that they just don't ever stop, you know, playing until it's over.
1: And for the Phillies, their first loss this season when entering the ninth inning with a lead, were 49-0 entering Monday. Game two of this series, Tuesday night, first pitch, 6:40 p.m. Eastern. To the city that never sleeps, Braves, Mets, and Queens, tale of two seasons for these two clubs. Mets nowhere to look but up to see the Braves in the NL East race. Atlanta, first in the division, and up 18 and a half games on the Mets. Ronald Acuna activated from the IL before the game and back in the leadoff spot. First time since June 9th after a left hamstring strain. Braves much better this season when he's in the lineup, and timing couldn't be better. A week before the trade deadline, when teams are hoping to beef up their rosters, and Atlanta does with one of its own. ESPN's Buster Olney joined SportsCenter to share more on Acuna's return.
6: This is a time of year with the trade deadline a week away when all these contenders are looking to augment their lineup, and the Braves do it with the re-addition, so to speak, of Ronald Acuna Jr., who you mentioned has not played since June 9th. He is a high-impact player who presumably is going to go right at the top of the lineup or near the top of the lineup. Look, he won an MVP in 2023, and in the last 11 games before he suffered his second hamstring injury this year, had an OPS of 1195. Power, speed, defense, experience. Braves are getting a great player back.
1: Acuna back to his old self and at the plate to lead off the game.
7: 3-2 pitch. He swings and hits it in the air to center field and down for a base hit. Got a sinker there and Ronald out at first base. Boy, that's a good-looking sight. Ronald leading it off, climbing into the box, and then lacing a single up the middle. Welcome back, Ronald Acuna. He's at first base for Drake Baldwin.
1: 680, the fan. The Mets took the opportunity later to keep the home run party going in the sixth.
8: 2-1 pitch, swinging a high fly ball to deep left field. Dubon bat backing up. There it goes. Home run into the second deck for Marcus Semien. He is homered for the second straight game. Taylor scores in front of him. The Mets are leading by a score of 5-3.
1: 880 ESPN New York. So we move to the eighth. Mets now up 11-3. And who else at the plate for New York?
8: 2-0 on the way. Swing and a drive deep to left field. Forget it. Three-run home run for Francisco Lindor. His second home run of the game. He has driven in six. And the Mets have taken a 14-3 lead.
1: Lindor, the fifth player in Mets history with two home runs and a triple in a game. A five-run eighth, and the Mets maul the Braves 14-3 on 19 hits. The 11-run victory tied for their second-largest in a home game against the Braves in this all-time series. The Braves pitching staff on the struggle bus. ESPN's Doug Glanville thinks the Braves need to be buyers with the trade deadline approaching in a week and maybe shopping for a certain pitcher.
9: Tarik Skubal would be wonderful for them. I mean, look, every team wants him, but, you know, they're positioned so well. Because I really think their offense is fine. I mean, some guys like Austin Riley struggling a little bit. But you're getting Ronald Acuna Jr. back, who is an MVP. And Skubal is that frontline ace. You have Chris Sale. Now, all of a sudden, you just have this 1-2 punch that is extremely potent. And if you can get Skubal, which everybody wants, then all of a sudden it changes the entire game. Because you look at what that does in a series. You talk about getting to that next round. Well, now it looks a little bit differently because now you have 1-2 guys that can just absolutely win the game on their own.
1: So Braves-Mets back at it on Tuesday night. 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
12: I think this right here puts the Philadelphia 76ers right there with the New York Knicks as the favorites in the Eastern Conference.
1: It's been 3 days since the news broke around the world that King James is headed to the city of brotherly love. Don't expect the reaction to slow anytime soon. In fact, it's really just beginning. Now that we know what to expect, what can we expect? LeBron's known to use his talents across a number of positions on the floor, but in Philly, how about the one running point guard? ESPN's Shams Charania says, don't be surprised.
13: The Sixers, I'm told, are expecting LeBron James to play a good amount of time and period of time at the point guard position on offense, initiating the game, the offense for Nick Nurse. Tyrese Maxey last season played a lot on the ball at point guard, and we know his prowess off the ball as a scorer. Think of a better player that can set the table for Tyrese Maxey, Jaylen Brown, Joel Embiid, Vijay Edgecombe. There's all these players that can score, that can get the ball from LeBron James. And the one season LeBron spent at point guard in the NBA in his 23 seasons, the 2019-2020 season, Shanae, he led the league in assists. The Lakers won the championship that year.
11: Yep.
13: And we never saw point LeBron again until potentially
14: amber.
13: This season. But the buzzword around the Sixers right now is sacrifice. Mm. And they're going to have a couple team mini camps in August that'll give the Sixers and LeBron James an opportunity to spend time with each other, to galvanize, to get that chemistry right.
1: So LeBron running point, it's a possibility. Just the idea of LeBron in a Sixers jersey still has some people, well, surprised. Many say it's unprecedented. ESPN's Brian Windhorst on First Take.
15: It truly is out of this world that LeBron James would join the Philadelphia 76ers. He would say, I don't care about money. I don't care about family. I'm not even sure how much the city of Philadelphia mattered that much, because I think he's going to live a big chunk of the season in New York. This is a wild set of circumstances, and this is why, you know, the league is trying to come to grapple with it. And I know what fans feel, and that we are sort of a voice of those fans now saying, well, can they win? Like, yeah, of course, look at this talent. Sure, they can win, but it's so outrageous. It's so, and I say this not being critical, it's a ridiculous situation. It's a historic one-off.
1: LeBron, Philadelphia. More from this story later in the show. SportsCenter All Night, ESPN Radio. Time for some football. NFL training camps buzzing with excitement from coast to coast for the start of a new season. Tell you who else is buzzing with excitement. The Rams. Can they do it? Can they get Aaron Donald to return for 26? Rich Eisen thinks the decision is made and had this to say on Monday on his show.

0: process means he's already decided.
1: Certainly makes sense. I know I was convinced when video leaked to him on the practice field in L.A. putting in work. Those weren't scenes of someone thinking they may not play this season. And talk about a potential lift for the Rams, already the favorite to win the Super Bowl, according to DraftKings Sportsbook. 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
1: 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Chris Burnett with you here on SportsCenter All Night. We take you back to the Diamond. Cubs Cardinals in the NL Central. Cardinals on the struggle bus a bit lately, just 3-7 since the All-Star break. Cubs in the driver's seat for the NL wild card. Cards, work to do there. We move all the way to the ninth. Cubs leading 5-3.
2: Hit in the air to deep left field. Going back is Nootbaar. This ball is gone. Nico Horner with his fourth hit of the game.

0: home run to left. Every once in a while, he's a strong kid. And he knocks it over the left field fence for a two-run homer, and the Cubs have some breathing room. It is now 7-3.
1: Cubs Radio Network for Horner, his second career four-hit, four-RBI game. The first Cub this season to do it. Nothing doing for the Cards in the bottom half, and the Cubs win it 7-3. Mariners, Rangers, AL West rivals going at it in the Lone Star State. Mariners with a chance to split this wraparound four-game set. Two tough losses on Friday, Saturday to open the series. Texas trying to stay in front of Seattle in the division, currently sitting in position A by 2.5 games. And leave it to Texas to waste no time getting started here. Jacques Peterson at the plate in the first.
2: Kirby rocks and comes home, and there's a swing and a drive, well hit left center field. Raley moving back, he's on the track, he's at the wall, that ball is history. It's in the Mariners' bullpen. Jock Peterson, a leadoff home run, and it's 1-0 Texas in the first.
3: He's made this a fairly regular occurrence now.
1: 105-3, the fan, fast forward, just one inning, same score, same guy at the plate.
3: Here, Peterson lights into one down the right field line. This ball coming down and over the wall. Peterson with a skyscraper indoors, and it makes its way over the right field wall. Two at-bats, two home runs. This one a three-run shot. It's 4-1 Texas.
1: And that's his second multi-homer game this season and a season-high 4 RBI. Seattle tried to rally in the ninth but came up short, and the Rangers win it 7-3. Diamondbacks, Pirates, neither team in the hunt right now for their respective division, but both right in the thick of it for the wild card. Collecting some wins is the priority. This one finished 9 innings tied at 2, so we head to extras and pick it up in the 10th.
4: 2-2 count on Lau. One out. Clark's pitch. Line drive off the glove of the first baseman Vargas. Walk it off. Raise the Jolly Roger. Pirates win it in 10, and they are tied with the Diamondbacks for the third wild card spot in the National League.
1: 93-7 the fan. That is only Pittsburgh's third walk-off win of 2026. That's tied for the second fewest in the National League. Again, the Pirates here winners 3-2 over the Diamondbacks. Blue Jays Nationals, Max Scherzer on the hill. First appearance since being placed on the IL in June with back spasms, and just his fourth career start at Nationals Park as a visitor. And the Jays need this one, just 3-7 since the break, tied with the Guardians for worst record in the American League. The Nationals struck first, but Toronto went up 2-1 in the third, and we pick it up in the fourth.
5: 3-1. Straw hits a line drive, sinking in right center and down for a base hit. Coming around third base, Okamoto scores. First to third goes Urias. RBI single Miles Straw. It's 3-1 Blue Jays, and Straw has a two-hit night.
1: Sportsnet 590 the fan. Pitchers duel from that point on, but Toronto gets a much-needed win here, 3-2. SportsCenter All Night, ESPN Radio, breaking news out of Chapel Hill, North Carolina on Monday. UNC football general manager and Bill Belichick right-hand man Michael Lombardi has been placed on paid administrative leave by the university. Lombardi's leave is effective immediately, and UNC did not disclose any other details. So we turn to our Pete Thamel for the latest. Thamel on SportsCenter.
6: North Carolina surprised the football world today by announcing Mike Lombardi's paid administrative leave this morning. Sources told me recently that this stems from a human resources complaint filed by a former member of North Carolina's front office. And that led to Mike Lombardi being placed by the university, not by Bill Belichick, by the university on administrative leave. Lombardi makes $1.5 million in his job as general manager. He's believed to be amongst schools that have reported the highest paid general manager in all of college football. This obviously leaves UNC at a crossroads. He's their top personnel guy. He's a longtime Bill Belichick acolyte. And Mike Lombardi's status is clearly uncertain going forward as the university investigates.
1: Well, that's not good. Not for UNC, not for Lombardi, and not for Belichick. Begs the question, what's the impact here on Belichick's legacy at the university? The Tar Heels are on the verge of opening camp, and they will do so without their general manager. More on King James heading east. That's next. SportsCenter All Night continues. 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
1: The Miami Marlins used a three-run ninth inning to complete the comeback and defeat the Philadelphia Phillies 8-7 to snap the franchise record 12-game losing streak. New York Yankees outfielder Cody Bellinger is expected to miss 4 to 6 weeks after an MRI revealed a grade 2 left hamstring strain on Monday. Bellinger was placed on the 10-day IL on Sunday. In case you missed it, splattered across headlines the last few days, LeBron James has signed with the Philadelphia 76ers. It's a 2-year, $8 million deal that includes a player option and full 15% trade kicker. Part is just starting in Philly.
2: We have huge news. A man who is certainly on the Mount Rushmore of everybody's basketball conversation. LeBron James has made his choice.
3: The Philadelphia 76ers for a historic 24th season.
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1: 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I'm Chris Burnett. LeBron brings his talents back to the Eastern Conference and settles in the birthplace of America as his final destination. And make no mistake about it, the Sixers, they're now LeBron's team. Just ask Freddie Coleman earlier on Freddie and Harry.
10: This has become LeBron James' team in Philadelphia. He told everybody, ain't about the money. It's not about anything else.
11: But when you tell everybody, yeah, that's the team I want to go to, because that's the best chance for me to win a championship, that's the best route, and your name is LeBron James, I think for all intents and purposes, for at least a year or two, this has become his team in Philadelphia.
1: There's added pressure, though, for some. Maybe not for all. Some will see the pressure subside. Look no further than Joel Embiid. Evan Cohen from Unsportsmanlike joined First Take and says the big man should feel lighter on the shoulders.
12: I don't think there's ever been a point in Joel Embiid's career that he's had less pressure. You know why? You know how many games he has to play in the regular season? Zero. If he doesn't play a single game, it doesn't matter. You know how many games he has to play in the postseason? Enough for them to win 16. If that's with him or without him, it does not matter. He is an add-on piece to this great roster with great management and great coaching. The most pressure is on LeBron. He told you that by signing there.
1: So no pressure, no problem there. But what about the big picture? The Eastern Conference. PTI hosts Michael Wilbon and Tony Kornheiser got into it on Monday on just that topic.
13: All right, Wilbon, what is the state of the Eastern Conference with LeBron now in Philadelphia?
14: Loaded. Loaded. I mean, minutes after we talked about the West being loaded and how you got to avoid the West and you want to move out the West has two teams, Oklahoma City and San Antonio. Granted, the Lakers, worse. Minnesota, worse. Go down Denver, nothing, not even nearly as good as they were. The West has nothing after those two teams. The East has it all. In no uncertain order after New York and Philly, although that's my order, New York and Philly. Cleveland, Boston, Detroit, Atlanta, Orlando, Miami, Toronto, which got better if they ultimately get Kawhi Leonard. Charlotte, which I think is better. Indy, which could get Halliburton back, and they just went to something called Game 7 of the Finals. The East is loaded. And Tony, let me just mention this real quickly. When LeBron went to Miami, and they were going to win not 5, not 6, not 7, he went with Dwayne Wade. And ain't none of these dudes on Philly Dwayne Wade. And Chris Bosh, Hall of Famers all. They each played 76 games that first year, and they couldn't win. They won the next year. But they couldn't win the first year. LeBron was in the absolute physical prime of his career or anybody else's. They could not win that year with those three dudes playing every game. It's hard. They're not going to win this year. I don't even think they can take the Knicks this year.
13: Well, I think they're going to win this year, and I think they're going to beat the Knicks. And what makes that particularly interesting for me is that the Knicks did not want LeBron. They did not involve themselves in the sweepstakes at all. They received a call and said no. They didn't make a call. They received one and they said, no, we don't want him. So I want to see them play not four times or five times or six times. I'd like to see them play 25 times because I think that would be the best theater in the NBA. Look, LeBron is not the physical player he was in the days you're talking about with Miami. But LeBron is a better all-around player on a team. He makes everyone better. Maxey's a great player. He will make him better. Jaylen Brown is a great player. He will make him better if Jaylen Brown's head is in the game. If he doesn't feel like, wait a second, I thought I was going to be the star, and now I'm not the star because LeBron is there. He will make Embiid a better player however many games Embiid plays. Embiid was an MVP. Can he play 60 games? I mean, that's sort of the wild card. How much can Embiid give you? He will make Edgecombe a better player. Because LeBron at this stage facilitates a team because he's chasing rings. He's got to be on the best team, and then if they need something from him in a particular point in the game, you think he can give it to them.
14: Tom, I agree with you on every word of that.
13: And I agree with you about the depth of the Eastern Conference.
14: Yeah.
13: I'm just saying there's an urgency for LeBron now that I think makes them the favorite, and I might not have said that at another time. But
14: I agree with the urgency, I think that's the right place. And the nature of what you're saying about they're going to be better because of his presence. When he walks into practice, Jim, they better be better. But the league is hard. That's why we haven't seen

0: any repeat champions. It's really hard in the East, which was supposed to be a pushover. You know what the two patsies are supposed to be? The Wizards and the Bulls. Not anymore. You're going to lose a game when you're Philly and you play back-to-back. You go to Chicago or Washington, you're going to lose there too. So there's no piling up wins. Can't wait for it to start. Let's just start the season tomorrow. We're done. Let's start it.
1: No.
0: Back to you.
2: All right. Any questions? The guys with a great look at what's to come in the East. We'll get our first look at LeBron and Philly in the coming weeks. In the meantime, keep it right here on ESPN Radio as we bring you the latest. This one, it's just getting started. Chris Burnett with you here on SportsCenter all night. We're officially inside of 1 week until MLB's trade deadline, set for next Monday at 6 p.m. Eastern. The message out of Detroit has been wait and see for a while now. Detroit came into Monday on the fence as it relates to the postseason. Strategy has been simple, at least on paper. Win, be in contention, don't trade Skubal. Lose, fall out of contention, trade Skubal. Detroit entered Monday with a 32% chance to make the playoffs, according to Fangraphs. Just four games back in the wild card race, so again, right there on the fence. ESPN's Jeff Passan joined Amber and Ian with more on Detroit and Skubal.
3: You could make an argument that the Tigers have as good a chance of any team to win the American League. And that is way more a reflection on the American League than it is the Tigers themselves. But even so, at that point, I don't think you're beating the National League team. There are a lot of good teams in the National League. There aren't so many in the American League. And if Derek Skubal leaves, you get a middling draft pick for it. On the other hand, you can help out the 2027 and 28 and 29 and 30 and 31, 32, 33 Detroit Tigers by making a trade right now. And logically, it makes all the sense in the world to trade him, but that's just a hard thing to do if you're ownership and if you're Scott Harris, the Tigers general manager. When you look at the standings right now and how far back are you, it's not very much. It's a gap that is small enough that the Boston Red Sox went from the worst record in the American League to a playoff team in a matter of 2 weeks. And the Tigers ask themselves, why not us?
2: And starting pitchers, they're out there for the taking. But it really starts with this domino and what Detroit does. ESPN MLB analyst Doug Glanville made it simple. He says, trade Skubal.
4: I like the idea of trading Tarek Skubal. And yes, that sounds madness-like because he's won the Cy Young 2 years in a row. But here's the thing that gets a little lost. The Detroit Tigers have a really good rotation. They have a very good rotation. And of course, they're better with him. But at the same time, what can you get back for Tarek Skubal? Everything under the sun. You can get prospects. You can get a pitcher now who could help you. So you add the guys like Casey Mize. You got Montero in there. All of a sudden, you have a lot of pieces and then more depth because Skubal will garner a lot more pitching. You'll get some more arms. So, you know, we'll see how they play it out because these games right up until the trade deadline are going to dictate whether they're trying to win a division or not. And that's going to make a difference in their decision making. But Skubal can really give you a lot of assets back, whether you keep them or you don't.
2: And those assets could be the difference in Detroit sliding into the postseason, just a few games out of that third wild card spot at the moment. And no trade deadline discussion can be complete without discussing the evil empire. We said earlier, the Yankees have some serious gaps in their lineup right now due to injuries. And the latest with Bellinger means they need help. So what can we expect from New York heading into Monday's deadline? ESPN MLB reporter Jesse Rogers joined Game Night and said, expect them to be aggressive.
5: The key here is with the injuries and with sort of the desperation from the Yankees, meaning they haven't won the World Series in a long time. Brian Cashman and Aaron Boone just daily get criticized about that. I think between the injuries and that desire, they're going to be as aggressive as they can. And that means improving any area of their team. It doesn't just have to be the one area you might be weak in because yeah, it takes two to tango, and not always do you match up with a team. But if you can strengthen a strength, you do that. If you can strengthen the depth, you do that. So I think Cashman's going to be very aggressive in how he improves the team, and it could happen anywhere. It could happen with an extra bat. It certainly can happen in the rotation. I mean, if Skubal becomes available, you never know what the Yankees will offer there. So I do think they're going to be aggressive at the deadline.
2: A lot more coming your way in the days ahead on all things trade deadline. SportsCenter All Night, ESPN Radio. We'll stick with baseball. Red Sox Athletics. A's score first in this one. Then the Red Sox load the bases in the sixth.
1: Suarez is ready. He throws. Sedan swings and skies one into left field. Back on the warning track. Back at the wall. It is off the top of the wall and gone. Grand slam, Sedan, and it is 4-1 Red Sox.
2: WEEI 93.7 FM, and that was more than enough. Red Sox hold on to win it 4-2. Astros, Angels. Astros get the win here 6-4. The Angels, it's their ninth loss this season when leading, entering the ninth inning. And Brewers, Giants, fresh off Mizorowski's gem of a start on Sunday night. Milwaukee in control in the NL Central with a 7-game lead. We picked this one up in the fourth. Giants up 2-0.
6: McCray now drives one to left field. Pretty well hit toward the gap in left center. It is gone! Up over the wall, Grant McCray. Showing off some real opposite field power. His first home run. It's 3-0 Giants.
2: KNBR and the Giants would win it 3-0. SportsCenter All Night, ESPN Radio, back inside NFL training camp. Two-time Pro Bowl D-tackle Vita Vea has spent 8 seasons with the Buccaneers, one of 2 players in Bucs history to record multiple sacks in each of his first 8 seasons with the team. He requested a trade on Monday out of Tampa, and Ben Solak on SportsCenter with the latest on one of the top nose tackles in the league.
7: This is not surprising. Vea has been playing on a big contract here for multiple years with those big base salaries. We see most NFL teams restructure those salaries for void years, right? The Bucs haven't done that with Vea, which indicates that they want the flexibility to potentially not extend him and let him hit free agency. So $17 million in base salary sitting on this last year of his deal. Now, if I were Vita Vea and I was one of the 2 best nose tackles in football and the other guy, Dexter Lawrence, got traded for the 10th overall pick like 3 months ago, I also would be saying, hey now, I think I'm pretty valuable here in the league. There's only 2 guys who are significant pass rush threats from the nose tackle. It's Lawrence and it's Vea. The issue for Vea is he's 3 years older. He is 31 years old. Lawrence was 28, already kind of pushing his prime. Vea is certainly past his. And so, I texted an executive right when this news broke, and I said, if you were building a trade package for Vea, what would you do? He said, I don't know, like a second and a fifth, but it's going to be hard because that Lawrence package really sets the floor for Vea's trade value.
2: And we've got yet another domino now on the board in the league, and so much left to figure out just to get some guys into training camp. It's all about football now. As soon as the business side gets figured out, and we're in the window where, hey, there's news every day. And according to ESPN's Adam Schefter, do not expect anything to change anytime soon. Schefter joined the Pat McAfee Show on Monday with more.
8: Let's just see if there's anything else that does happen, because sometimes when these teams come in, storylines that we didn't know surface, players sometimes don't show up. I still think there's obviously a lot of unresolved contractual issues. There are still going to be big deals that get done this summer. Jahmyr Gibbs, Bijan Robinson, I would think. Both those deals at some point here should get done. There are deals for the 2 cornerbacks, Devin Witherspoon in Seattle, Christian Gonzalez in New England. Those deals, I think, at some point probably have to get done. Baker Mayfield, Vita Vea in Tampa. Like, there's always a push on contracts, too. So, like, it just... there's a sure rhythm. Things happen, players retire, contracts get resolved. To me, once these teams are back in camp, which as of this time tomorrow, everyone will be, these are the kinds of things that surface every day.
2: And Schefter giving you several names and positions there to keep an eye on. We'll make the quick trip west to Kansas City just over 7 months after suffering a torn ACL and LCL against the Chargers in December, a loss that eliminated Kansas City from the playoffs. Pat Mahomes been fully cleared to participate in Kansas City's training camp. ESPN's Jeff Darlington joined SportsCenter on Monday to share what this means to the organization.
9: Well, it is fascinating because always, whenever you deal with a player who's recovering from an ACL tear, an Achilles tear, as you mentioned with Daniel Jones, generally you always just hear optimism and assume that at some point you're going to get the reality. With Patrick Mahomes, the optimism has always met the reality. Earlier this offseason, I would talk to his teammates. Travis Kelce seemed like he was optimistic that Mahomes was on track. Mahomes himself was constantly saying that he felt like he was going to be there. And here we are, training camp, fully cleared to participate in activities. Andy Reid saying that this is not like a limited situation where he'll just be in individual drills. No, team drills as well. The one thing I would also point out, though, Mahomes is trying to put aside the injury recovery itself, which is fascinating in itself, and saying, I was not good enough at quarterback before I got hurt. I need to be better. I need to be across the board better, not just healthier.
2: Well, needless to say, it means a lot. QB1 back under center with the ones. And all eyes will be glued to see when the superstar, in fact, returns to the field. Kansas City opens the preseason on August 15th at home against the Rams. Growing tension in the W, that and more when SportsCenter All Night continues. 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
15: A walk-off homer in the bottom of the 14th inning. 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
15: 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Out of here. Mookie Betts. Shohei Ohtani.
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15: 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The Dodgers are World Series champs.
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1: 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Tension in the W? Questions about the future? Might be. WNBA Commissioner Kathy Engelbert speaking during All-Star Weekend avoided directly answering whether she expects to be in her job at the start of the 27 season. The comments gave way to a host of input from several around the league. And ESPN WNBA reporter Alexa Philippou says the sense around the league right now isn't great and thinks it might be time for a change. Philippou on NBA Today.
2: Those sources told me that there's a general level of doubt that she is the right leader for this league moving forward and what the stakeholders need right now in this moment. And the people that I spoke to, several of them were high-level team executives, and they told me that they actually believe this will likely be her final season as WNBA commissioner. And as Caitlin Clark alluded to in her comments from All-Star Weekend, it's really undisputed the amount of business growth that Kathy Engelbert has helped usher into this league in this moment since her tenure began in 2019. But as one executive put it to me, her Achilles heel might actually be that lack of relationship equity. And it's not just from the player side, which we heard first really with Nafisa Collier, her comments from the fall, but it really extends all the way down from that ownership, upper level management level down to the players.
1: And Philippou and her sources aren't the only ones thinking there could be a new sheriff in town soon. Engelbert has consistently deflected questions about her future. Her boss, NBA Commissioner Adam Silver, says, well, conversations are ongoing about what the future looks like. Chris Burnett with you here on ESPN Radio. We'll take a moment now and listen in to tonight's top sound.
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0: Number five.
1: The Rangers tied a season high with four homers against the Mariners, and Jock Peterson accounted for half of them on 105.3 The Fan.
4: Here, Peterson lights into one down the right field line. This ball coming down and over the wall. Peterson with a skyscraper indoors, and it makes its way over the right field wall. Two at-bats, two home runs. This one a three-run shot. It's 4-1 Texas.
0: Number four.
1: To Chicago we go, where the Yankees might be missing their stars, but the bats were still alive on the YES Network.
5: Driven deep to left field. Going back, Antonacci on the track, looking up. See ya! A home run for Sanchez. A three-run shot. And the Yankees take a 9-4 lead.
0: Number three.
1: The Red Sox only needed one swing of the bat to secure their win over the A's on WEEI 93.7 FM.
6: Suarez is ready. He throws. Sedan swings and skies one into left field. Back on the warning track. Back at the wall. It is off the top of the wall and gone! Grand slam, Sedan! And it is 4-1 Red Sox!
0: Number two.
1: The Pirates and the Diamondbacks were deadlocked at two in the bottom of the 10th. Then Brandon Lyle steps to the plate. 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
7: Clark's pitch. Line drive. Off the glove of the first baseman, Vargas. Walk it off. Raise the Jolly Roger. Pirates win it in 10. And they are tied with the Diamondbacks for the third wild card spot in the National League.
0: Number one.
1: And we finish in Miami, where the Marlins had lost a franchise record 12 in a row, but that finally came to an end on 104.3 WQAM.
6: 1-2. Tonai with a long shot.
5: In the right for a base hit. Burke comes in to score, and this skin is snapped. Burke with a two-run single to tie it, and Brenton Tonai with a looper right over the jumping glove of the second baseman, Bryson Stott.
1: Marlins are the first team with a walk-off win to snap a 12-plus game losing streak since the 06 Pirates. SportsCenter All Night, ESPN Radio. The new big man and the big house, Michigan head coach Kyle Whittingham, spoke again on Monday and gave a peek behind the curtain at some things to come.
8: There is a lot going on in college football, and there's more to come. I can tell you that. It's not settled in by any means. But that is a factor, and you're right. There's a lot more consistency, stability, you know, whatever the word you want to use to, you know, at the NBA level or the NFL level. But you know, I love coaching. I love working with college athletes. Mm-hmm. And to me, you know, you got to be able to change with the time.
1: And Michigan at the podium on Thursday. America's pastime in Chi-Town. That and more when SportsCenter All Night continues. It's ESPN Radio.
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1: Coming up on SportsCenter All Night. The Yankees take on the White Sox as the injuries keep piling up.
4: Obviously, we've had some tough injuries to some really important people, but again, that is part of it. And you know, as I said, the season waits for no one. So
1: we continue to hear all the reactions to LeBron heading to Philly.
5: It truly is out of this world that LeBron James would join Philadelphia 76ers. He would say, I don't care about money. I don't care about family. I'm not even sure how much the city of Philadelphia mattered that much.
1: NFL training camps are officially underway.
6: He's not worried. He said, we will get going. And he also added, he's about 90% there in terms of learning the playbook. It's a new playbook for him.
1: Plus, we've got all the action from around the majors.
7: And there's a swing and a drive well hit left center field. Rayleigh moving back. He's on the track. He's at the wall. That ball is history. It's in the Mariners bullpen. Jock Peterson, a leadoff home run.
5: What about three? Why not four? Why not five? Why not six? Why not 12?
2: They tried that in Miami. It didn't work.
5: I love Charles. He's such a value add to the sport. I hate that it's like, let's get our fingers out and let's start counting. One, two, nope, three's no good. Four is good, not good enough. Five, what about seven? What about nine? What about 16?
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8: Coming up, Yankees visit Chi-Town, face the AL Central leading White Sox. 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Marlins trying to not drop 13 straight. All the buzz from NFL training camp, LeBron's latest and final decision, and maybe tension in the W. More on that in a bit. Let's take you right to Chicago. Yankees on the south side in Chi-Town for a four-game weekday series. New York has won five straight series against the White Sox, hoping the offense shows some life without three big bats in the lineup. Aaron Judge, Giancarlo Stanton, and now Cody Bellinger all out of the lineup. The Bellinger update on Monday, he'll miss the next 4 to 6 weeks with a left hamstring strain, officially on the IL. Yankee skipper Aaron Boone spoke with the media before the game on the rash of injuries to his stars and his bats.
4: Obviously, we've had some tough injuries to some really important people, but again, that is part of it. And you know, as I say, the season waits for no one. So, you know, we have to, it creates an opportunity, legitimately does, for one or more people, you know, to go plug that hole, to develop, to grow. And we feel very much that we have capable people out there of, capable guys that are capable of going out there and performing at a high level. So, you know, we got to weather that storm and confident we can do that.
8: Capable guys? Yes. The same level of production? No. New York staying above water, though. 6-4 in their last 10 with the trade deadline looming in now less than a week. ESPN MLB analyst Doug Glanville weighed in on SportsCenter on what the Yankees should do before time's up.
2: Well, I mean, the urgency meter just went up. I mean, the thing about Cody Bellinger is a great athlete. And he also holds down left field at Yankee Stadium. And really what that means is it's basically a center field position because of the ground you need to cover there. So you lose almost like two players in some respects with Cody Bellinger. And with Grisham, they can try to move him over, they can try to move him, but they're not going to be able to replace that versatility. So it puts more pressure on, we need another bat, and we need someone to defend, you know, late in the game if necessary. So I see them trying to get another bat because of this injury. And, you know, with Aaron Judge being out, mm-hmm. that right-handed bat would come in handy.
8: So Glanville thinks the need is a bat. Big praise for Bellinger there, but a serious hole to fill. Boone tempered expectations a bit with strategy as the deadline approaches.
4: No, you know, I get the sense that they have been working on this in different ways, shape, and form for the last several weeks, getting ready for, you know, trade deadline stuff, and I expect them to try and do all they can to improve our team, but again, you never know how that's going to shake out, and, you know, we'll see. I mean, again, you got still teams out there defining who they are and what they're even going to do in come a week from now or whenever it is. So, no, I mean, I think they're eager to improve our club if they can, but all things got to line up too.
8: So get a bat, don't get a bat, we don't know. What we do know is the White Sox are fighting to stay at the top of the AL Central, and both teams would find the offense in this one. White Sox scored 3 in the opening frame. New York got 4 back a few innings later, and we enter the top of the 7th, knotted at 4 runs apiece.
9: There's a base hit to right center field. Rosario scores, cutting the ball off is Montgomery. So Rice stays at first with a big RBI single, and the Yankees lead 5-4.
8: That from Yes Network. That's Rice's 27th multi-hit game this season. Took him 138 games last year just to reach 29. But it'd be the 8th inning where the wheels started to come off for the White Sox. New York's Ali Sanchez at the dish.
9: Driven deep to left field. Going back, Antonacci on the track, looking up. See ya! A home run for Sanchez. A 3-run shot. And the Yankees take a 9-4 lead.
8: That 3-run homer gave Sanchez a career-high 3 RBI and his first career home run. Sox get one back in the bottom of the 9th, but this one belonged to New York. Yankees win it 9-5. For Max Fried, just 3 innings pitched, tied for his shortest start this season. More to come on the Yankees and the looming trade deadline. Phillies Marlins. Somebody here needs to collect some dubs to try to make up ground on the Braves in the NL East. Marlins, historically bad of late. Come in having lost 12 straight, a franchise record. Have been outscored 59-30 during the streak. The Phillies broke up a 4-game skid of their own on Sunday, defeated the Yankees at home. Zach Wheeler on the bump for Philly, and the Phillies, they came to play. Bryce Harper at the plate, top of the 1st.
10: 1-1. Harper swings and drills it. Deep center field. Going back, Marcy, to the track. Look it up, and it's gone. Into the batter's eye in dead center field. Bryce Harper with a laser of a home run, a 2-run shot. It's his 22nd of the year, and the Phillies lead 2-0.
8: 94 WIP. Harper now the 5th player with 40-plus career home runs against the Marlins. Both teams move 2 across, and we're tied at 2 early. Miami plated 3 more in the 3rd, and then Philly saw it and raised it, plated 4 in the 6th. So we get to the bottom of the 9th. Phillies lead 7-5. Marlins on the verge of 13 straight losses.
11: 3-2. That one hard hit, ground ball up, the gun, and through. It's a tie the game up. And Sayuri stops at 2nd, but Morsi in from 3rd. Otto from 2nd, and Heriberto Hernandez. He comes through.
8: 104.3 WQAM, so here we are, tied with more outs to go. Miami sees the light at the end of the tunnel. A win, it's so close. Marlins needing just a base hit, couple of batters later.
11: 1-2. Conine with a line shot in the right for a base hit. Bird comes in to score, and this skid is snapped. Bird with a 2-run single to tie it, and Griffin Conine with a looper right over the jumping glove of the second baseman, Bryson Stott. The franchise record 12-game losing streak is no more.
8: And there you have it. Miami gets the win 8-7, finally. And does it in walk-off fashion. First team with a walk-off win to snap a 12-plus game losing streak since the 2006 Pirates. Marlins skipper Clayton McCullough on the streak that is no more.
12: Everybody feels good. We know it's no lie. You know, everyone in the building's been grinding hard now for a couple of weeks and, you know, frustrated with things, but certainly it feels great one to, you know, to get a win. And I think in the fashion that we did, it'd be hard to ever question this group's toughness and willingness to compete in, you know, a situation where it had been easy to, or we were out in front, for to have the game flip like it did. And, you know, then you're facing one of the elite closers in baseball in the 9th, and we put together great at-bats. So it just, again, speaks to the group of guys we have in that clubhouse that they just don't ever stop, you know, play until it's over.
8: And for the Phillies, their first loss this season when entering the ninth inning with a lead, were 49-0 entering Monday. Game two of this series, Tuesday night, first pitch, 6:40 p.m. Eastern. To the city that never sleeps, Braves, Mets, and Queens, tale of two seasons for these two clubs. Mets nowhere to look but up to see the Braves in the NL East race. Atlanta, first in the division, and up 18.5 games on the Mets. Ronald Acuna activated from the IL before the game and back in the leadoff spot. First time since June 9th after a left hamstring strain. Braves much better this season when he's in the lineup. And timing couldn't be better. A week before the trade deadline, when teams are hoping to beef up their rosters, and Atlanta does with one of its own. ESPN's Buster Olney joined SportsCenter to share more on Acuna's return.
13: This is the time of year with the trade deadline a week away when all these contenders are looking to augment their lineup, and the Braves do it with the re-addition, so to speak, of Ronald Acuna Jr., who you mentioned has not played since June 9th. He is a high-impact player who presumably is going to go right at the top of the lineup or near the top of the lineup. Look, he won an MVP in 2023, and in the last 11 games before he suffered his second hamstring injury this year, had an OPS of 1195. Power, speed, defense, experience. Braves are getting a great player back.
8: Acuna back to his old self and at the plate to lead off the game.
7: 3-2 pitch. He swings and hits it in the air to center field and down for a base hit. Got a sinker there and Ronald out at first base. Boy, that's a good-looking sight. Ronald leading it off, climbing into the box, and then lacing a single up the middle. Welcome back, Ronald Acuna. He's at first base for Drake Baldwin.
8: 680, the fan. The Mets took the opportunity later to keep the home run party going in the sixth.
14: 2-1 pitch. Swing on a high fly ball to deep left field. Dubon bat backing up. There it goes. Home run into the second deck for Marcus Semien. He is homered for the second straight game. Taylor scores in front of him. The Mets are leading by a score of 5-3.
8: 880 ESPN New York. So we move to the eighth. Mets now up 11-3. And who else at the plate for New York?

0: 2-0 on the way. Swing and a drive deep to left field. Forget it. Three-run home run for Francisco Lindor. His second home run of the game. He has driven in six, and the Mets have taken a 14-3 lead.
1: Lindor, the fifth player in Mets history with two home runs and a triple in a game. A five-run eighth, and the Mets maul the Braves 14-3 on 19 hits. The 11-run victory tied for their second largest in a home game against the Braves in this all-time series. The Braves pitching staff on the struggle bus. ESPN's Doug Glanville thinks the Braves need to be buyers with the trade deadline approaching in a week and maybe shopping for a certain pitcher.
2: Tarik Skubal would be wonderful for them. I mean, look, every team wants him, but, you know, they're positioned so well. Because I really think their offense is fine. I mean, some guys like Austin Raleigh struggling a little bit. But you're getting Ronald Acuna Jr. back, who is an MVP. And Skubal is that frontline ace. You have Chris Sale. Now, all of a sudden, you just have this 1-2 punch that is extremely potent. And if you can get Skubal, which everybody wants, then all of a sudden it changes the entire game. Because you look at what that does in a series. You talk about getting to that next round. Well, now it looks a little bit differently because now you have 1-2 guys that can just absolutely win the game on their own.
1: So Braves-Mets back at it on Tuesday night. SportsCenter all night, ESPN Radio.
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5: I think this right here puts the Philadelphia 76ers right there with the New York Knicks as the favorites in the Eastern Conference.
1: It's been 3 days since the news broke around the world that King James is headed to the city of brotherly love. Don't expect the reaction to slow anytime soon. In fact, it's really just beginning. Now that we know what to expect, what can we expect? LeBron's known to use his talents across a number of positions on the floor, but in Philly, how about the one running point guard? ESPN's Shams Charania says, don't be surprised.
6: The Sixers, I'm told, are expecting LeBron James to play a good amount of time and period of time at the point guard position on offense, initiating the game, the offense for Nick Nurse. Tyrese Maxey last season played a lot on the ball at point guard, and we know his prowess off the ball as a scorer. Think of a better player that can set the table for Tyrese Maxey, Jaylen Brown, Joel Embiid, Vijay Edgecombe. There's all these players that can score, that can get the ball from LeBron James. And the one season LeBron spent at point guard in the NBA in his 23 seasons, the 2019-2020 season, Shanae, he led the league in assists. The Lakers won the championship that year.
7: Yep.
6: And we never saw point LeBron again until potentially
7: amber.
6: This season. But the buzzword around the Sixers right now is sacrifice. Mm. And they're going to have a couple team mini camps in August that will give the Sixers and LeBron James an opportunity to spend time with each other, to galvanize, to get that chemistry right.
1: So LeBron running point, it's a possibility. Just the idea of LeBron in a Sixers jersey still has some people, well, surprised. Many say it's unprecedented. ESPN's Brian Windhorst on First Take.
8: It truly is out of this world that LeBron James would join the Philadelphia 76ers. He would say, I don't care about money. I don't care about family. I'm not even sure how much the city of Philadelphia mattered that much because I think he's going to live a big chunk of the season in New York. This is a wild set of circumstances, and this is why, you know, the league is trying to come to grapple with it. And I know what fans feel and that we are sort of a voice of those fans now saying, well, can they win? Like, yeah, of course. Look at this talent. Sure, they can win, but it's so outrageous. It's so, and I say this not being critical. It's a ridiculous situation. It's a historic one-off.
1: LeBron, Philadelphia. More from this story later in the show. SportsCenter all night, ESPN Radio. Time for some football. NFL training camps buzzing with excitement from coast to coast for the start of a new season. Tell you who else is buzzing with excitement. The Rams. Can they do it? Can they get Aaron Donald to return for 26? Rich Eisen thinks the decision is made and had this to say on Monday on his show.
9: Under what circumstances does Aaron Donald go through a process and he comes through it, Sam?
10: Yeah,
11: you know exactly.
9: You know what I mean? Like, I'm not feeling it. I'm not feeling it. How does he go through a process that showing up to the facility, the only mental part of it is I'm here, I'm envisioning what it's going to be like week 15 after a training camp. Mm-hmm. Do I want to put myself through all of that?
10: Exactly.
9: That's why I stopped playing. Part of me just thinks going through the process and just deciding I'm going to go through a

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1: 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Chris Burnett with you here on SportsCenter All Night. We take you back to the Diamond. Cubs Cardinals in the NL Central. Cardinals on the struggle bus a bit lately, just 3-7 since the All-Star break. Cubs in the driver's seat for the NL wild card. Cards, work to do there. We move all the way to the ninth. Cubs leading 5-3.
2: Hit in the air to deep left field. Going back is Nootbaar. This ball is gone. Nico Hoerner with his fourth hit of the game. A long home run to left. Every once in a while, he's a strong kid. And he knocks it over the left field fence for a two-run homer, and the Cubs have some breathing room. It is now 7-3.
1: Cubs Radio Network for Hoerner, his second career four-hit, four-RBI game, the first Cub this season to do it. Nothing doing for the Cards in the bottom half, and the Cubs win it 7-3. Mariners, Rangers, AL West rivals going at it in the Lone Star State. Mariners with a chance to split this wraparound four-game set. Two tough losses on Friday, Saturday to open the series. Texas trying to stay in front of Seattle in the division, currently sitting in position.

0: Section A by 2.5 games. And leave it to Texas to waste no time getting started here. Jacques Peterson at the plate in the first.
1: Kirby rocks and comes home, and there's a swing and a drive, well hit left center field. Raley moving back, he's on the track, he's at the wall, that ball is history. It's in the Mariners' bullpen. Jacques Peterson, a leadoff home run, and it's 1-0 Texas in the first.
2: He's made this a fairly regular occurrence now.
0: 105-3 the fan, fast forward just one inning, same score, same guy at the plate.
2: Here, Peterson lights into one down the right field line. This ball coming down and over the wall. Peterson with a skyscraper indoors, and it makes its way over the right field wall. Two at-bats, two home runs. This one a three-run shot. It's 4-1 Texas.
0: And that's his second multi-homer game this season and a season-high 4 RBI. Seattle tried to rally in the ninth but came up short, and the Rangers win it 7-3. Diamondbacks, Pirates, neither team in the hunt right now for their respective division, but both right in the thick of it for the wild card. Collecting some wins is the priority. This one finished 9 innings tied at 2, so we head to extras and pick it up in the 10th.
3: 2-2 count on Lau. One out. Clark's pitch. Line drive. Off the glove of the first baseman Vargas. Walking off. Raise the Jolly Roger. Pirates win it in 10. And they are tied with the Diamondbacks for the third wild card spot in the National League.
0: 93-7 the fan. That is only Pittsburgh's third walk-off win of 2026. That's tied for the second fewest in the National League. Again, the Pirates here winners 3-2 over the Diamondbacks. Blue Jays Nationals Max Scherzer on the hill. First appearance since being placed on the IL in June with back spasms, and just his fourth career start at Nationals Park as a visitor. And the Jays need this one. Just 3-7 since the break, tied with the Guardians for worst record in the American League. The Nationals struck first, but Toronto went up 2-1 in the third, and we pick it up in the fourth.
4: 3-1. Straw hits a line drive, sinking in right center and down for a base hit. Coming around third base, Okamoto scores. First to third goes Urias. RBI single Miles Straw. It's 3-1 Blue Jays, and Straw has a two-hit night.
0: Sportsnet 590 the fan. Pitcher's duel from that point on, but Toronto gets a much-needed win here, 3-2. SportsCenter All Night, ESPN Radio, breaking news out of Chapel Hill, North Carolina on Monday. UNC football general manager and Bill Belichick right-hand man Michael Lombardi has been placed on paid administrative leave by the university. Lombardi's leave is effective immediately, and UNC did not disclose any other details. So we turn to our Pete Thamel for the latest. Thamel on SportsCenter.
5: North Carolina surprised the football world today by announcing Mike Lombardi's paid administrative leave this morning. Sources told me recently that this stems from a human resources complaint filed by a former member of North Carolina's front office. And that led to Mike Lombardi being placed by the university, not by Bill Belichick, by the university on administrative leave. Lombardi makes $1.5 million in his job as general manager. He's believed to be amongst schools that have reported the highest paid general manager in all of college football. This obviously leaves UNC at a crossroads. He's their top personnel guy. He's a longtime Bill Belichick acolyte. And Mike Lombardi's status is clearly uncertain going forward as the university investigates.
0: Well, that's not good. Not for UNC, not for Lombardi, and not for Belichick. Begs the question, what's the impact here on Belichick's legacy at the university? The Tar Heels are on the verge of opening camp, and they will do so without their general manager. More on King James heading east. That's next. SportsCenter All Night continues. 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
1: The Miami Marlins used a three-run ninth inning to complete the comeback and defeat the Philadelphia Phillies 8-7 to snap the franchise record 12-game losing streak. New York Yankees outfielder Cody Bellinger is expected to miss 4 to 6 weeks after an MRI revealed a grade 2 left hamstring strain on Monday. Bellinger was placed on the 10-day IL on Sunday. In case you missed it, splattered across headlines the last few days, LeBron James has signed with the Philadelphia 76ers. It's a 2-year, $8 million deal that includes a player option and full 15% trade kicker. Part is just starting in Philly.
2: We have huge news. A man who is certainly on the Mount Rushmore of everybody's basketball conversation. LeBron James has made his choice.
3: The Philadelphia 76ers for a historic 24th season.
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1: 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I'm Chris Burnett. LeBron brings his talents back to the Eastern Conference and settles in the birthplace of America as his final destination. And make no mistake about it, the Sixers, they're now LeBron's team. Just ask Freddie Coleman earlier on Freddie and Harry.
10: This has become LeBron James' team in Philadelphia.

0: He told everybody, it ain't about the money. It's not about anything else. But when you tell everybody, yeah, that's the team I want to go to, because that's the best chance for me to win a championship, that's the best route, and your name is LeBron James, I think for all intents and purposes, for at least a year or two, this has become his team in Philadelphia.
1: There's added pressure, though, for some. Maybe not for all. Some will see the pressure subside. Look no further than Joel Embiid. Evan Cohen from Unsportsmanlike joined First Take and says the big man should feel lighter on the shoulders.
2: I don't think there's ever been a point in Joel Embiid's career that he's had less pressure. You know why? You know how many games he has to play in the regular season? Zero. If he doesn't play a single game, it doesn't matter. You know how many games he has to play in the postseason? Enough for them to win 16. If that's with him or without him, it does not matter. He is an add-on piece to this great roster with great management and great coaching. The most pressure is on LeBron. He told you that by signing there.
1: So no pressure, no problem there. But what about the big picture, the Eastern Conference? PTI hosts Michael Wilbon and Tony Kornheiser got into it on Monday on just that topic.
3: All right, Wilbon, what is the state of the Eastern Conference with LeBron now in Philadelphia?
4: Loaded. Loaded. I mean, minutes after we talked about the West being loaded and how you got to avoid the West and you want to move out the West has two teams, Oklahoma City and San Antonio. Granted, the Lakers, worse. Minnesota, worse. Go down Denver, not even nearly as good as they were. The West has nothing after those two teams. The East has it all. In no uncertain order after New York and Philly, although that's my order, New York and Philly. Cleveland, Boston, Detroit, Atlanta, Orlando, Miami. Toronto, which got better if they ultimately get Kawhi Leonard. Charlotte, which I think is better. Indy, which could get Halliburton back, and they just went to something called Game 7 of the Finals. The East is loaded. And Tony, let me just mention this real quickly. When LeBron went to Miami, and they were going to win not 5, not 6, not 7, he went with Dwayne Wade. And ain't none of these dudes on Philly Dwayne Wade. And Chris Bosh, Hall of Famers all. They each played 76 games that first year, and they couldn't win. They won the next year. But they couldn't win the first year. LeBron was in the absolute physical prime of his career or anybody else's. They could not win that year with those three dudes playing every game. It's hard. They're not going to win this year. I don't even think they can take the Knicks this year.
3: Well, I think they're going to win this year, and I think they're going to beat the Knicks. And what makes that particularly interesting for me is that the Knicks did not want LeBron. They did not involve themselves in the sweepstakes at all. They received a call and said no. They, you know, they didn't make a call. They received one and they said, no, we don't want him. So I want to see them play not four times or five times or six times. I'd like to see them play 25 times because I think that would be the best theater in the NBA. Look, LeBron is not the physical player he was in the days you're talking about with Miami. But LeBron is a better all-around player on a team. He makes everyone better. Maxie's a great player. He will make him better. Jaylen Brown is a great player. He will make him better if Jaylen Brown's head is in the game. If he doesn't feel like, wait a second, I thought I was going to be the star, and now I'm not the star because LeBron is there. He will make Embiid a better player however many games Embiid plays. Embiid was an MVP. Can he play 60 games? I mean, that's sort of the wild card. How much can Embiid give you? He will make Edgecombe a better player because LeBron at this stage facilitates a team because he's chasing rings. He's got to be on the best team, and then if they need something from him in a particular point in the game, you think he can give it to them.
4: Tom, I agree with you on every word of that.
3: And I agree with you about the depth of the Eastern Conference.
4: Yeah.
3: I'm just saying there's an urgency for LeBron now that I think makes them the favorite, and I might not have said that at another time.
4: But I agree with the urgency.
3: I think that's the right place.
4: And the nature of what you're saying about they're going to be better because of his presence. When he walks into practice gym, they better be better. But the league is hard. That's why we haven't seen any repeat champions. It's really hard in the East, which was supposed to be a pushover. You know what the two patsies are supposed to be? The Wizards and the Bulls. Not anymore. You're going to lose a game when you're Philly and you play back-to-back. You go to Chicago or Washington, you're going to lose there too. So there's no piling up wins. Can't wait for it to start. Let's just start the season tomorrow. We're done. Let's start it.
3: No.
4: Back to you.
1: All right. Any questions? The guys with a great look at what's to come in the East. We'll get our first look at LeBron and Philly in the coming weeks. In the meantime, keep it right here on ESPN Radio as we bring you the latest. This one, it's just getting started. Chris Burnett with you here. on SportsCenter all night. We're officially inside of 1 week until MLB's trade deadline, set for next Monday at 6 p.m. Eastern. The message out of Detroit has been wait and see for a while now. Detroit came into Monday on the fence as it relates to the postseason. Strategy has been simple, at least on paper. Win, be in contention, don't trade Skubal. Lose, fall out of contention, trade Skubal. Detroit entered Monday with a 32% chance to make the playoffs, according to Fangraphs. Just four games back in the wild card race, so again, right there on the fence. ESPN's Jeff Passan joined Amber and Ian with more on Detroit and Skubal.
5: You could make an argument that the Tigers have as good a chance as any team to win the American League. And that is way more a reflection on the American League than it is the Tigers themselves. But even so, at that point, I don't think you're beating the National League team. There are a lot of good teams in the National League. There aren't so many in the American League. And if Derek Skubal leaves, you get a middling draft pick for it. On the other hand, you can help out the 2027 and 28 and 29 and 30 and 31, 32, 33 Detroit Tigers by making a trade right now. And logically, it makes all the sense in the world to trade him. But that's just a hard thing to do if you're ownership and if you're Scott Harris, the Tigers general manager. When you look at the standings right now and how far back are you, it's not very much. It's a gap that is small enough that the Boston Red Sox went from the worst record in the American League to a playoff team in a matter of 2 weeks. And the Tigers asked themselves, why not us?
1: And starting pitchers, they're out there for the taking. But it really starts with this domino and what Detroit does. ESPN MLB analyst Doug Glanville made it simple. He says, trade Skubal.
6: I like the idea of trading Tarek Skubal. And yes, it sounds madness-like because he's won the Cy Young 2 years in a row. But here's the thing that gets a little lost. The Detroit Tigers have a really good rotation. They have a very good rotation. And, of course, they're better with him. But at the same time, what can you get back for Tarek Skubal? Everything under the sun. You can get prospects. You can get a pitcher now who could help you. So you add the guys like Casey Mize. You got Montero in there. All of a sudden, you have a lot of pieces and then more depth because Skubal will garner a lot more pitching. You'll get some more arms. So, you know, we'll see how they play it out because these games right up until the trade deadline are going to dictate whether they're trying to win a division or not. And that's going to make a difference in their decision making. But Skubal can really give you a lot of assets back, whether you keep them or you don't.
1: And those assets could be the difference in Detroit sliding into the postseason, just a few games out of that third wild card spot at the moment. And no trade deadline discussion can be complete without discussing the evil empire. We said earlier, the Yankees have some serious gaps in their lineup right now due to injuries. And the latest with Bellinger means they need help. So what can we expect from New York heading into Monday's deadline? ESPN MLB reporter Jesse Rogers joined game night and said, expect them to be aggressive.
7: The key here is with the injuries and with sort of the desperation from the Yankees, meaning they haven't won the World Series in a long time. Brian Cashman and Aaron Boone just daily get criticized about that. I think between the injuries and that desire, they're going to be as aggressive as they can. And that means improving any area of their team. It doesn't just have to be the one area you might be weak in because yeah, it takes two to tango, and not always do you match up with a team. But if you can strengthen a strength, you do that. If you can strengthen the depth, you do that. So I think Cashman's going to be very aggressive in how he improves the team, and it could happen anywhere. It could happen with an extra bat. It certainly can happen in the rotation. I mean, if Skubal becomes available, you never know what the Yankees will offer there. So I do think they're going to be aggressive at the deadline.
1: A lot more coming your way in the days ahead on all things trade deadline. SportsCenter All Night, ESPN Radio. We'll stick with baseball. Red Sox Athletics. A's score first in this one. Then the Red Sox load the bases in the sixth.
8: Suarez is ready. He throws. Zidane swings and skies one into left field. Back on the warning track. Back at the wall. It is off the top.
1: WEEI 93.7 FM, and that was more than enough. Red Sox hold on to win it 4-2. Astros, Angels. Astros get the win here 6-4. The Angels, it's their ninth loss this season when leading, entering the ninth inning. and Brewers Giants fresh off Mizorowski's gem of a start on Sunday night. Milwaukee in control in the NL Central with a 7-game lead. We picked this one up in the fourth. Giants up 2-0.
8: McCray now drives one to left field. Pretty well hit toward the gap in left center. It is gone! Up over the wall, Grant McCray showing off some real opposite field power. His first home run. It's 3-0 Giants.
1: KNBR and the Giants would win it 3-0. Sports Center All Night, ESPN Radio, back inside NFL training camp. Two-time Pro Bowl D-tackle Vita Vea has spent 8 seasons with the Buccaneers, one of 2 players in Bucs history to record multiple sacks in each of his first 8 seasons with the team. He requested a trade on Monday out of Tampa, and Ben Solak on Sports Center with the latest on one of the top nose tackles in the league.
9: This is not surprising. Vea's been playing on a big contract here for multiple years with those big base salaries. We see most NFL teams restructure those salaries for void years, right? The Bucs haven't done that with Vea, which indicates that they want the flexibility to potentially not extend him and let him hit free agency. So $17 million in base salary sitting on this last year of his deal. Now, if I were Vita Vea and I was one of the 2 best nose tackles in football and the other guy, Dexter Lawrence, got traded for the 10th overall pick like 3 months ago, I also would be saying, hey now, I think I'm pretty valuable here in the league. There's only 2 guys who are significant pass rush threats from the nose tackle. It's Lawrence and it's Vea. The issue for Vea is he's 3 years older. He is 31 years old. Lawrence was 28, already kind of pushing his prime. Vea is certainly past his. And so I texted an executive right when this news broke. And I said, if you were building a trade package for Vea, what would you do? He said, I don't know, like a second and a fifth, but it's going to be hard because that Lawrence package really sets the floor for Vea's trade value.
1: And we've got yet another domino now on the board in the league. And so much left to figure out just to get some guys into training camp. It's all about football now. As soon as the business side gets figured out, and we're in the window where, hey, there's news every day. And according to ESPN's Adam Schefter, do not expect anything to change anytime soon. Schefty joined the Pat McAfee Show on Monday with more.
10: Let's just see if there's anything else that does happen, because sometimes when these teams come in, storylines that we didn't know surface, players sometimes don't show up. I still think there's obviously a lot of unresolved contractual issues. There are still going to be big deals that get done this summer. Jahmyr Gibbs, Bijan Robinson, I would think. Both those deals at some point here should get done. There are deals for the 2 cornerbacks, Devin Witherspoon in Seattle, Christian Gonzalez in New England. Those deals, I think, at some point probably have to get done. Baker Mayfield, Vita Vea in Tampa. Like, there's always a push on contracts, too. So, like, it just... there's a sure rhythm. Things happen. Players retire. Contracts get resolved. To me, once these teams are back in camp, which as of this time tomorrow, everyone will be, these are the kinds of things that surface every day.
1: And Schefty giving you several names and positions there to keep an eye on. We'll make the quick trip west to Kansas City just over 7 months after suffering a torn ACL and LCL against the Chargers in December, a loss that eliminated Kansas City from the playoffs. Pat Mahomes been fully cleared to participate in Kansas City's training camp. ESPN's Jeff Darlington joined SportsCenter on Monday to share what this means to the organization.
11: Well, it is fascinating because always, whenever you deal with a player who's recovering from an ACL tear, an Achilles tear, as you mentioned with Daniel Jones, generally you always just hear optimism and assume that at some point you're going to get the reality. With Patrick Mahomes, the optimism has always met the reality. Earlier this offseason, I would talk to his teammates. Travis Kelce seemed like he was optimistic that Mahomes was on track. Mahomes himself was constantly saying that he felt like he was going to be there. And here we are at training camp, fully cleared to participate in activities. Andy Reid saying that this is not like a limited situation where he'll just be in individual drills. No, team drills as well. The one thing I would also point out, though, Mahomes is trying to put aside the injury recovery itself, which is fascinating in itself, and saying, I was not good enough at quarterback before I got hurt. I need to be better. I need to be across the board better, not just healthier.
1: Well, needless to say, it means a lot. QB1 back under center with the ones. And all eyes will be glued to see when the superstar, in fact, returns to the field. Kansas City opens the preseason on August 15th at home against the Rams. Growing tension in the W, that and more when SportsCenter All Night continues. It's ESPN Radio.
12: Coming up on the Tuesday edition of Unsportsmanlike with Chris Canty, Michelle Smallman, and me, Evan Cohen. We'll continue to react to LeBron James choosing the 76ers as his next team and what that means for those players still available. It's Unsportsmanlike, 6 a.m. Eastern, right here on ESPN Radio, ESPN 2, and ESPN U.
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1: Hey, it's Evan Cohen. 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
1: 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Tension in the W? Questions about the future? Might be. WNBA Commissioner Kathy Engelbert speaking during All-Star Weekend avoided directly answering whether she expects to be in her job at the start of the 27 season. The comments gave way to a host of input from several around the league. And ESPN WNBA reporter Alexa Philippou says the sense around the league right now isn't great and thinks it might be time for a change. Philippou on NBA Today.
2: Those sources told me that there's a general level of doubt that she is the right leader for this league moving forward and what the stakeholders need right now in this moment. And the people that I spoke to, several of them were high-level team executives, and they told me that they actually believe this will likely be her final season as WNBA commissioner. And as Caitlin Clark alluded to in her comments from All-Star Weekend, it's really undisputed the amount of business growth that Kathy Engelbert has helped usher into this league in this moment since her tenure began in 2019. But as one executive put it to me, her Achilles heel might actually be that lack of relationship equity. And it's not just from the player side, which we heard first really with Nafisa Collier, her comments from the fall, but it really extends all the way down from that ownership upper level management level down to the players.
1: And Philippou and her sources aren't the only ones thinking there could be a new sheriff in town soon. Engelbert has consistently deflected questions about her future. Her boss, NBA Commissioner Adam Silver, says, well, conversations are ongoing about what the future looks like. Chris Burnett with you here on ESPN Radio. We'll take a moment now and listen in to tonight's top sound.
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0: Number five.
1: The Rangers tied a season high with four homers against the Mariners, and Jock Peterson accounted for half of them on 105.3 The Fan.
4: Here, Peterson lights into one down the right field line. This ball coming down and over the wall. Peterson with a skyscraper indoors, and it makes its way over the right field wall. Two at-bats, two home runs. This one a three-run shot. It's 4-1 Texas.
0: Number four.
1: To Chicago we go, where the Yankees might be missing their stars, but the bats were still alive on the YES Network.
5: Driven deep to left field. Going back Antonacci on the track, looking up. See ya! A home run for Sanchez. A three-run shot. And the Yankees take a 9-4 lead.
0: Number three.
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4: Suarez is ready. He throws Zidane. Swings and skies one into left field. Back on the warning track. Back at the wall. It is off the top of the wall. And down! Grand slam! Stay down! And it is 4-1 Red Sox!
0: Number two.
1: The Pirates and the Diamondbacks were deadlocked at two in the bottom of the 10th. Then Brandon Lyle steps to the plate. 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
6: Clark's pitch. Line drive. Off the glove of the first baseman Vargas. Walking off. Raise the Jolly Roger. Pirates win it in 10. And they are tied with the Diamondbacks for the third wild card spot in the National League.
0: Number one.
1: And we finish in Miami, where the Marlins had lost a franchise record 12 in a row, but that finally came to an end on 104.3 WQAM.
4: 1-2. Konar with a long shot.
5: In the right for a base hit. Bird comes in to score, and this skin is snapped. Bird with a two-run single to tie it, and Brenton Konar.
1: Marlins are the first team with a walk-off win to snap a 12-plus game losing streak since the 06 Pirates. SportsCenter All Night, ESPN Radio. The new big man and the big house, Michigan head coach Kyle Whittingham, spoke again on Monday and gave a peek behind the curtain at some things to come.
7: There is a lot going on in college football, and there's more to come. I can tell you that. It's not settled in by any means. But that is a factor, and you're right. There's a lot more consistency, stability, you know, whatever the word you want to use to, you know, at the NBA level or the NFL level. But you know, I love coaching. I love working with college athletes. Mm-hmm. And to me, you know, you got to be able to change with the times.
1: And Michigan at the podium on Thursday. America's pastime in Chi-Town. That and more when SportsCenter All Night continues. It's ESPN Radio.
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2: 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The Yankees take on the White Sox as the injuries keep piling up.
12: Now obviously, we've had some tough injuries to some really important people, but again, that is part of it. And you know, as I say, the season waits for no one. So
2: we continue to hear all the reaction to LeBron heading to Philly.
13: It truly is out of this world that LeBron James would join the Philadelphia 76ers. He would say, I don't care about money. I don't care about family. I'm not even sure how much the city of Philadelphia mattered that much.
2: NFL training camps are officially underway.
14: He's not worried. He said, we will get going. And he also added, he's about 90% there in terms of learning the playbook. It's a new playbook for him.
2: Plus, we've got all the action from around the majors.
15: And there's a swing and a drive. Well hit left center field. Rayleigh moving back. He's on the track. He's at the wall. That ball is history. It's in the Mariners bullpen. Jock Peterson, a leadoff home run.
13: What about three? Why not four? Why not five? Why not six? Why not 12? What?
16: They tried that in Miami. It didn't work.
13: I love Charles. He's such a value add to the sport. I hate that it's like, let's get our fingers out and let's start counting. One, two, nope. Three is no good. Four is good. Not good enough. Five, what about seven? What about nine? What about 16?
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17: 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Marlins trying to not drop 13 straight. All the buzz from NFL training camp, LeBron's latest and final decision, and maybe tension in the W. More on that in a bit. Let's take you right to Chicago. Yankees on the south side in Chi-Town for a four-game weekday series. New York has won five straight series against the White Sox, hoping the offense shows some life without three big bats in the lineup. Aaron Judge, Giancarlo Stanton, and now Coach.

0: Bellinger all out of the lineup. The Bellinger update on Monday, he'll miss the next 4 to 6 weeks with a left hamstring strain, officially on the IL. Yankees skipper Aaron Boone spoke with the media before the game on the rash of injuries to his stars and his bats.
1: Obviously, we've had some tough injuries to some really important people, but again, that is part of it. And you know, as I say, the season waits for no one. So, you know, we have to. It creates an opportunity, legitimately does, for one or more people, you know, to go plug that hole, to develop, to grow. And we feel very much that we have capable people out there capable guys that are capable of going out there and performing at a high level. So, you know, we got to weather that storm and confident we can do that.
0: Capable guys? Yes. The same level of production? No. New York staying above water, though. 6-4 in their last 10 with the trade deadline looming and now less than a week. ESPN MLB analyst Doug Glanville weighed in on SportsCenter on what the Yankees should do before time's up.
2: Well, I mean, the urgency meter just went up. I mean, the thing about Cody Bellinger is a great athlete. And he also holds down left field at Yankee Stadium. And really what that means is it's basically a center field position because of the ground you need to cover there. So you lose almost like two players in some respects with Cody Bellinger. And with Grisham, they can try to move him over, they can try to move him, but they're not going to be able to replace that versatility. So it puts more pressure on, we need another bat, and we need someone to defend, you know, late in the game if necessary. So I see them trying to get another bat because of this injury. And, you know, with Aaron Judge being out, mm-hmm. that right-handed bat would come in handy.
0: So Glanville thinks the need is a bat. Big praise for Bellinger there, but a serious hole to fill. Boone tempered expectations a bit with strategy as the deadline approaches.
1: No, you know, I get the sense that they have been working on this in different ways, shape, and form for the last several weeks, getting ready for, you know, trade deadline stuff, and I expect them to try and do all they can to improve our team, but again, you never know how that's going to shake out, and you know, we'll see. I mean, again, you got still teams out there defining who they are and what they're even going to do in come a week from now or whenever it is. So no, I mean, I think they're eager to improve our club if they can, but all things got to line up too.
0: So get a bat, don't get a bat, we don't know. What we do know is the White Sox are fighting to stay at the top of the AL Central, and both teams would find the offense in this one. White Sox scored 3 in the opening frame. New York got 4 back a few innings later, and we enter the top of the 7th, knotted at 4 runs apiece.
3: That is a base hit to right center field. Rosario scores, cutting the ball off is Montgomery. So Rice stays at first with a big RBI single, and the Yankees lead 5-4.
0: That from Yes Network. That's Rice's 27th multi-hit game this season. Took him 138 games last year just to reach 29. But it'd be the 8th inning where the wheels started to come off for the White Sox. New York's Ali Sanchez at the dish.
3: Driven deep to left field. Going back, Antonacci on the track, looking up. See ya! A home run for Sanchez. A 3-run shot. And the Yankees take a 9-4 lead.
0: That 3-run homer gave Sanchez a career-high 3 RBI and his first career home run. Sox get one back in the bottom of the 9th, but this one belonged to New York. Yankees win it 9-5. For Max Fried, just 3 innings pitched, tied for his shortest start this season. More to come on the Yankees and the looming trade deadline. Phillies Marlins. Somebody here needs to collect some dubs to try to make up ground on the Braves in the NL East. Marlins, historically bad of late, come in having lost 12 straight, a franchise record, have been outscored 59-30 during the streak. The Phillies broke up a 4-game skid of their own on Sunday, defeated the Yankees at home. Zach Wheeler on the bump for Philly, and the Phillies, they came to play. Bryce Harper at the plate, top of the 1st.
4: 1-1. Harper swings and drills it. Deep center field. Going back, Marcy, to the track. Look it up, and it's gone. Into the batter's eye in dead center field. Bryce Harper with a laser of a home run, a 2-run shot. It's his 22nd of the year, and the Phillies lead 2-0.
0: 94 WIP. Harper now the 5th player with 40-plus career home runs against the Marlins. Both teams move 2 across, and we're tied at 2 early. Miami plated 3 more in the 3rd. And then Philly saw it and raised it, plated 4 in the 6th. So we get to the bottom of the 9th. Phillies lead 7-5. Marlins on the verge of 13 straight losses. Is
4: 3-2. That one a hard hit ground ball off the gun and through. It's a tie the game up as Sayuri stops at second, but Morsi in from third, Otto from second, and Heriberto Hernandez, he comes through.
0: 104.3 WQAM. So here we are, tied with more outs to go. Miami sees the light at the end of the tunnel. A win. It's so close. Marlins needing just a base hit. Couple of batters later.
4: 1-2. Conine with a line shot in the right for a base hit. Burke comes in to score, and this skin is snapped. Burke with a two-run single to tie it, and Griffin Conine with a looper right over the jumping glove of the second baseman, Bryson Stott. The franchise record 12-game losing streak is no more.
0: And there you have it. Miami gets the win, 8-7, finally. And does it in walk-off fashion. First team with a walk-off win to snap a 12-plus game losing streak since the 2006 Pirates. Marlins skipper Clayton McCullough on the streak that is no more.
5: Everybody feels good. We know it's no lie. You know, everyone in the building's been grinding hard now for a couple of weeks and, frustrated with things, but certainly it feels great to get a win. And I think in the fashion that we did, it'd be hard to ever question this group's toughness and willingness to compete in, situation where it had been easy to, or we were out in front, for to have the game flip like it did. And, then you're facing one of the elite closers in baseball in the ninth, and we put together great at-bats. So it just, again, speaks to the group of guys we have in that clubhouse that they just don't ever stop, playing until it's over.
0: And for the Phillies, their first loss this season when entering the ninth inning with a lead, were 49-0 entering Monday. Game two of this series, Tuesday night, first pitch, 6:40 p.m. Eastern. To the city that never sleeps, Braves, Mets, and Queens, tale of two seasons for these two clubs. Mets nowhere to look but up to see the Braves in the NL East race. Atlanta, first in the division, and up 18.5 games on the Mets. Ronald Acuna activated from the IL before the game and back in the leadoff spot. First time since June 9th after a left hamstring strain. Braves much better this season when he's in the lineup. And timing couldn't be better a week before the trade deadline when teams are hoping to beef up their rosters. And Atlanta does with one of its own. ESPN's Buster Olney joined SportsCenter to share more on Acuna's return.
6: This is a time of year with a trade deadline a week away when all these contenders are looking to augment their lineup, and the Braves do it with the re-addition, so to speak, of Ronald Acuna Jr., who you mentioned has not played since June 9th. He is a high-impact player who presumably is going to go right at the top of the lineup or near the top of the lineup. Look, he won an MVP in 2023, and in the last 11 games before he suffered his second hamstring injury this year, had an OPS of 1195. Power, speed, defense, experience. Braves are getting a great player back.
0: Acuna back to his old self and at the plate to lead off the game.
4: 3-2 pitch. He swings and hits it in the air to center field and down for a base hit. Got a sinker there and Ronald out at first base. Boy, that's a good looking sight. Ronald leading it off, climbing into the box, and then lacing a single up the middle. Welcome back, Ronald Acuna. He's at first base for Drake Baldwin.
0: 680, the fan. The Mets took the opportunity later to keep the home run party going in the sixth.
7: 2-1 pitch. Swinging a high fly ball to deep left field. Dubon Bett backing up. There it goes. Home run into the second deck for Marcus Semien. He is homered for the second straight game. Taylor scores in front of him. The Mets are leading by a score of 5-3.
0: 880 ESPN New York. So we move to the eighth. Mets now up 11-3. And who else at the plate for New York?
7: 2-0 on the way. Swing and a drive deep to left field. Forget it. Three-run home run for Francisco Lindor. His second home run of the game. He has driven in six. And the Mets have taken a 14-3 lead.
0: Lindor, the fifth player in Mets history with two home runs and a triple in a game. A five-run eighth, and the Mets maul the Braves 14-3 on 19 hits. The 11-run victory tied for their second largest in a home game against the Braves in this all-time series. The Braves pitching staff on the struggle bus. ESPN's Doug Glanville thinks the Braves need to be buyers with the trade deadline approaching in a week and maybe shopping for a certain pitch.

0: future?
1: Tarek Skubal would be wonderful for them. I mean, look, every team wants him, but, you know, they're positioned so well. Because I really think their offense is fine. I mean, there are some guys like Austin Riley struggling a little bit. But you're getting Ronald Acuna Jr. back, who is an MVP. And Skubal is that frontline ace. You have Chris Sale. Now, all of a sudden, you just have this 1-2 punch that is extremely potent. And if you can get Skubal, which everybody wants, then all of a sudden it changes the entire game. Because you look at what that does in a series. You talk about getting to that next round. Well, now it looks a little bit differently because now you have 1-2 guys that can just absolutely win the game on their own.
0: So Braves-Mets back at it on Tuesday night. SportsCenter all night, ESPN Radio.
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4: I think this right here puts the Philadelphia 76ers right there with the New York Knicks as the favorites in the Eastern Conference.
0: It's been 3 days since the news broke around the world that King James is headed to the city of brotherly love. Don't expect the reaction to slow anytime soon. In fact, it's really just beginning. Now that we know what to expect, what can we expect? LeBron's known to use his talents across a number of positions on the floor, but in Philly, how about the one running point guard? ESPN's Shams Charania says, don't be surprised.
5: The Sixers, I'm told, are expecting LeBron James to play a good amount of time and period of time at the point guard position on offense, initiating the game, the offense for Nick Nurse. Tyrese Maxey last season played a lot on the ball at point guard, and we know his prowess off the ball as a scorer. Think of a better player that can set the table for Tyrese Maxey, Jaylen Brown, Joel Embiid, Vijay Edgecombe. There's all these players that can score, that can get the ball from LeBron James. And the one season LeBron spent at point guard in the NBA in his 23 seasons, the 2019-2020 season, Shanae, he led the league in assists. The Lakers won the championship that year.
6: Yep.
5: And we never saw point LeBron again until potentially
6: amber.
5: This season. But the buzzword around the Sixers right now is sacrifice. Mm. And they're going to have a couple team mini camps in August that will give the Sixers and LeBron James an opportunity to spend time with each other, to galvanize, to get that chemistry right.
0: So LeBron running point, it's a possibility. Just the idea of LeBron in a Sixers jersey still has some people, well, surprised. Many say it's unprecedented. ESPN's Brian Windhorst on First Take.
7: It truly is out of this world that LeBron James would join the Philadelphia 76ers. He would say, I don't care about money. I don't care about family. I'm not even sure how much the city of Philadelphia mattered that much because I think he's going to live a big chunk of the season in New York. This is a wild set of circumstances, and this is why, you know, the league is trying to come to grapple with it. And I know what fans feel, and that we are sort of a voice of those fans now saying, well, can they win? Like, yeah, of course, look at this talent. Sure, they can win, but it's so outrageous. It's so, and I say this not being critical. It's a ridiculous situation. It's a historic one-off.
0: LeBron, Philadelphia. More from this story later in the show. SportsCenter all night, ESPN Radio. Time for some football. NFL training camps buzzing with excitement from coast to coast for the start of a new season. Tell you who else is buzzing with excitement. The Rams. Can they do it? Can they get Aaron Donald to return for 26? Rich Eisen thinks the decision is made and had this to say on Monday on his show.
8: Under what circumstances does Aaron Donald go through a process and he comes through it, Sam?
9: Nah.
10: You know yeah, exactly.
8: You know what I mean? Like, I'm not feeling it. I'm not feeling it. How does he go through a process that showing up to the facility, the only mental part of it is I'm here, I'm envisioning what it's going to be like week 15 after a training camp. Mm-hmm. Do I want to put myself through all of that?
9: Exactly.
8: That's why I stopped playing. Part of me just thinks going through the process and just deciding I'm going to go through a process means he's already decided.
0: Certainly makes sense. I know I was convinced when video leaked to him on the practice field in L.A. putting in work. Those weren't scenes of someone thinking they may not play this season. And talk about a potential lift for the Rams, already the favorite to win the Super Bowl, according to DraftKings Sportsbook. Back to the ballpark. That's next. SportsCenter All Night continues. It's ESPN Radio.
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1: 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Chris Burnett with you here on SportsCenter All Night. We take you back to the Diamond. Cubs Cardinals in the NL Central. Cardinals on the struggle bus a bit lately, just 3-7 since the All-Star break. Cubs in the driver's seat for the NL wild card. Cards, work to do there. We move all the way to the ninth. Cubs leading 5-3.
2: Hit in the air to deep left field. Going back is Nootbaar. This ball is gone. Nico Hoerner with his fourth hit of the game. A long home run to left. Every once in a while, he's a strong kid. And he knocks it over the left field fence for a two-run homer, and the Cubs have some breathing room. It is now 7-3.
1: Cubs Radio Network for Hoerner, his second career four-hit, four-RBI game. The first Cub this season to do it. Nothing doing for the Cards in the bottom half, and the Cubs win it 7-3. Mariners, Rangers, AL West rivals going at it in the Lone Star State. Mariners with a chance to split this rap

0: round four-game set. Two tough losses on Friday, Saturday to open the series. Texas trying to stay in front of Seattle in the division, currently sitting in position A by 2.5 games. And leave it to Texas to waste no time getting started here. Jacques Peterson at the plate in the first.
1: Kirby rocks and comes home, and there's a swing and a drive, well hit left center field. Rayleigh moving back, he's on the track, he's at the wall, that ball is history. It's in the Mariners' bullpen. Jacques Peterson, a leadoff home run, and it's 1-0 Texas in the first.
2: He's made this a fairly regular occurrence now.
0: 105-3, the fan. Fast forward, just one inning, same score, same guy at the plate.
2: Here, Peterson lights into one down the right field line. This ball coming down and over the wall. Peterson with a skyscraper indoors, and it makes its way over the right field wall. Two at-bats, two home runs. This one a three-run shot. It's 4-1 Texas.
0: And that's his second multi-homer game this season and a season-high 4 RBI. Seattle tried to rally in the ninth but came up short, and the Rangers win it 7-3. Diamondbacks, Pirates, neither team in the hunt right now for their respective division, but both right in the thick of it for the wild card. Collecting some wins is the priority. This one finished 9 innings tied at 2, so we head to extras and pick it up in the 10th.
3: 2-2 count on Lau. One out. Clark's pitch. Line drive off the glove of the first baseman Vargas. Walk it off. Raise the Jolly Roger. Pirates win it in 10, and they are tied with the Diamondbacks for the third wild card spot in the National League.
0: 93-7 the fan. That is only Pittsburgh's third walk-off win of 2026. That's tied for the second fewest in the National League. Again, the Pirates here winners 3-2 over the Diamondbacks. Blue Jays Nationals, Max Scherzer on the hill. First appearance since being placed on the IL in June with back spasms, and just his fourth career start at Nationals Park as a visitor. And the Jays need this one, just 3-7 since the break, tied with the Guardians for worst record in the American League. The Nationals struck first, but Toronto went up 2-1 in the third, and we pick it up in the fourth.
4: 3-1. Straw hits a line drive, sinking in right center and down for a base hit. Coming around third base, Okamoto scores. First to third goes Urias. RBI single Miles Straw. It's 3-1 Blue Jays, and Straw has a two-hit night.
0: Sportsnet 590 the fan. Pitchers duel from that point on, but Toronto gets a much-needed win here, 3-2. SportsCenter All Night, ESPN Radio, breaking news out of Chapel Hill, North Carolina on Monday. UNC football general manager and Bill Belichick right-hand man Michael Lombardi has been placed on paid administrative leave by the university. Lombardi's leave is effective immediately, and UNC did not disclose any other details. So we turn to our Pete Thamel for the latest. Thamel on SportsCenter.
5: North Carolina surprised the football world today by announcing Mike Lombardi's paid administrative leave this morning. Sources told me recently that this stems from a human resources complaint filed by a former member of North Carolina's front office. And that led to Mike Lombardi being placed by the university, not by Bill Belichick, by the university on administrative leave. Lombardi makes $1.5 million in his job as general manager. He's believed to be amongst schools that have reported the highest paid general manager in all of college football. This obviously leaves UNC at a crossroads. He's their top personnel guy. He's a longtime Bill Belichick acolyte. And Mike Lombardi's status is clearly uncertain going forward as the university investigates.
0: Well, that's not good. Not for UNC, not for Lombardi, and not for Belichick. Begs the question, what's the impact here on Belichick's legacy at the university? The Tar Heels are on the verge of opening camp, and they will do so without their general manager. More on King James heading east. That's next. SportsCenter All Night continues. 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
1: The Miami Marlins used a three-run ninth inning to complete the comeback and defeat the Philadelphia Phillies 8-7 to snap the franchise record 12-game losing streak. New York Yankees outfielder Cody Bellinger is expected to miss 4 to 6 weeks after an MRI revealed a grade 2 left hamstring strain on Monday. Bellinger was placed on the 10-day IL on Sunday. In case you missed it, splattered across headlines the last few days, LeBron James has signed with the Philadelphia 76ers. It's a 2-year, $8 million deal that includes a player option and full 15% trade kicker. Part is just starting in Philly.
2: We have huge news. A man who is certainly on the Mount Rushmore of everybody's basketball conversation. LeBron James has made his choice.
3: The Philadelphia 76ers for a historic 24th season.
4: This signing signifies the biggest star in the history of the city.
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1: 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I'm Chris Burnett. LeBron brings his talents back to the Eastern Conference and settles in the birthplace of America as his final destination. And make no mistake about it, the Sixers, they're now LeBron's team. Just ask Freddie Coleman earlier on Freddie and Harry.
10: This has become LeBron James' team in Philadelphia. He told everybody, ain't about the money. It's not about anything else.
11: But when you tell everybody, yeah, that's the team I want to go to, because that's the best chance for me to win a championship, that's the best route, and your name is LeBron James, I think for all intents and purposes, for at least a year or two, this has become his team in Philadelphia.
1: There's added pressure, though, for some, maybe not for all. Some will see the pressure subside. Look no further than Joel Embiid. Evan Cohen from Unsportsmanlike joined First Take and says the big man should feel lighter on the shoulders.
12: I don't think there's ever been a point in Joel Embiid's career that he's had less pressure. You know why? You know how many games he has to play in the regular season? Zero. If he doesn't play a single game, it doesn't matter. You know how many games he has to play in the postseason? Enough for them to win 16. If that's with him or without him, it does not matter. He is an add-on piece to this great roster with great management and great coaching. The most pressure is on LeBron. He told you that by signing there.
1: So no pressure, no problem there. But what about the big picture? The Eastern Conference. PTI hosts Michael Wilbon and Tony Kornheiser got into it on Monday on just that topic.
13: All right, Wilbon, what is the state of the Eastern Conference with LeBron now in Philadelphia?
14: Loaded. Loaded. I mean, minutes after we talked about the West being loaded and how you got to avoid the West and you want to move out the West, the West has two teams, Oklahoma City and San Antonio. Granted, the Lakers, worse. Minnesota, worse. Go down Denver, nothing, not even nearly as good as they were. The West has nothing after those two teams. The East has it all. In no uncertain order after New York and Philly, although that's my order, New York and Philly. Cleveland, Boston, Detroit, Atlanta, Orlando, Miami, Toronto, which got better if they ultimately get Kawhi Leonard. Charlotte, which I think is better. Indy, which could get Halliburton back, and they just went to something called Game 7 of the Finals. The East is loaded. And, Tony, let me just mention this real quickly. When LeBron went to Miami, and they were going to win not 5, not 6, not 7, he went with Dwayne Wade. And ain't none of these dudes on Philly Dwayne Wade. And Chris Bosh, Hall of Famers all. They each played 76 games that first year, and they couldn't win. They won the next year. But they couldn't win the first year. LeBron was in the absolute physical prime of his career or anybody else's. They could not win that year with those three dudes playing every game. It's hard. They're not going to win this year. I don't even think they can take the Knicks this year.
13: Well, I think they're going to win this year, and I think they're going to beat the Knicks. And what makes that particularly interesting for me is that the Knicks did not want LeBron. They did not involve themselves in the sweepstakes at all. They received a call and said no. They, you know, they didn't make a call. They received one and they said, no, we don't want him. So I want to see them play not four times or five times or six times. I'd like to see them play 25 times because I think that would be the best theater in the NBA. Look, LeBron is not the physical player he was in the days you're talking about with Miami. But LeBron is a better all-around player on a team. He makes everyone better. Maxey's a great player. He will make him better. Jaylen Brown is a great player. He will make him better if Jaylen Brown's head is in the game. If he doesn't feel like, wait a second, I thought I was going to be the star, and now I'm not the star because LeBron is there. He will make Embiid a better player however many games Embiid plays. Embiid was an MVP. Can he play 60 games? I mean, that's sort of the wild card. How much can Embiid give you? He will make Edgecombe a better player. Because LeBron at this stage facilitates a team because he's chasing rings. He's got to be on the best team, and then if they need something from him in a particular point in the game, you think he can give it to them.
14: Tom, I agree with you on every word of that.
13: And I agree with you about the depth of the Eastern Conference.
14: Yeah.
13: I'm just saying there's an urgency for LeBron now that I think makes them the favorite, and I might not have said that at another time. But
14: I agree with the urgency, I think that's the right place. And the nature of what you're saying about they're going to be better because of his presence. When he walks into practice, Jim, they better be better. But the league is hard. That's why we haven't seen any repeat champions. It's really hard in the East, which was supposed to be a pushover. You know what the two patsies are supposed to be? The Wizards and the Bulls. Not anymore. You're going to lose a game when you're Philly and you play back-to-back. You go to Chicago or Washington, you're going to lose there too. So there's no piling up wins. Can't wait for it to start. Let's just start the season tomorrow. We're done. Let's start it.
13: No.
14: Back to you.
1: All right. Any questions? The guys with a great look at what's to come in the East. We'll get our first look at LeBron and Philly in the coming weeks. In the meantime, keep it right here on ESPN Radio as we bring you the latest. This one, it's just getting started. Chris Burnett with you here on SportsCenter All Night. We're officially inside of 1 week until MLB's trade deadline, set for next Monday at 6 p.m. Eastern. The message out of Detroit has been wait and see for a while now. Detroit came into Monday on the fence as it relates to the postseason. Strategy has been simple, at least on paper. Win, be in contention, don't trade Skubal. Lose, fall out of contention, trade Skubal. Detroit entered Monday with a 32% chance to make the playoffs, according to Fangraphs. Just 4 games back in the wild card race, so again, right there on the fence. ESPN's Jeff Passan joined Amber and Ian with more on Detroit and Skubal.
8: You could make an argument that the Tigers have as good a chance of any team to win the American League. And that is way more a reflection on the American League than it is the Tigers themselves. But even so, at that point, I don't think you're beating a National League team. There are a lot of good teams in the National League. There aren't so many in the American League. And if Derek Skubal leaves, you get a middling draft pick for it. On the other hand, you can help out the 2027 and 28 and 29 and 30 and 31, 32, 33 Detroit Tigers by making a trade right now. And logically, it makes all the sense in the world to trade him, but that's just a hard thing to do if you're ownership and if you're Scott Harris, the Tigers general manager. When you look at the standings right now and how far back are you, it's not very much. It's a gap that is small enough that the Boston Red Sox went from the worst record in the American League to a playoff team in a matter of 2 weeks. And the Tigers asked themselves, why not us?
1: And starting pitchers, they're out there for the taking. But it really starts with this domino and what Detroit does. ESPN MLB analyst Doug Glanville made it simple. He says, trade Skubal.
15: I like the idea of trading Tarek Skubal. And yes, that sounds madness-like because he's won the Cy Young 2 years in a row. But here's the thing that gets a little lost. The Detroit Tigers have a really good rotation. They have a very good rotation. And of course, they're better with him. But at the same time, what can you get back for Tarek Skubal? Everything under the sun. You can get prospects. You can get a pitcher now who could help you. So you add the guys like Casey Mize. You got Montero in there. All of a sudden, you have a lot of pieces and then more depth because Skubal will garner a lot more pitching. You'll get some more arms. So, you know, we'll see how they play it out because these games right up until the trade deadline are going to dictate whether they're trying to win a division or not. And that's going to make a difference in their decision making. But Skubal can really give you a lot of assets back, whether you keep them or you don't.
1: And those assets could be the difference in Detroit sliding into the postseason, just a few games out of that third wild card spot at the moment. And no trade deadline discussion can be complete without discussing the evil empire. We said earlier, the Yankees have some serious gaps in their lineup right now due to injuries. And the latest with Bellinger means they need help. So, what can we expect from New York heading into Monday's deadline? ESPN MLB reporter Jesse Rogers joined game night and said, expect them to be aggressive.
16: The key here is with the injuries and with sort of the desperation from the Yankees, meaning they haven't won the World Series in a long time. Brian Cashman and Aaron Boone just daily get criticized about that. I think between the injuries and that desire, they're going to be as aggressive as they can, and that means improving any area of their team. It doesn't just have to be the one area you might be weak in, because it takes two to tango, and not always do you match up with a team. But if you can strengthen a strength, you do that. If you can strengthen the depth, you do that. So I think Cashman's going to be very aggressive in how he improves the team, and it could happen anywhere. It could happen with an extra bat. It certainly can happen in the rotation. I mean, if Scooble becomes available, you never know what the Yankees will offer there. So I do think they're going to be aggressive at the deadline.
1: A lot more coming your way in the days ahead on all things trade deadline. SportsCenter All Night, ESPN Radio. We'll stick with baseball. Red Sox Athletics. A's score first in this one. Then the Red Sox load the bases in the sixth.
17: Suarez is ready. He throws Zidane. Swings and skies one into left field. Back on the warning track. Back at the wall. It is off the top of the wall. And gone! Stay down! And it is 4-1 Red Sox!
1: WEEI 93.7 FM, and that was more than enough. Red Sox hold on to win it 4-2. Astros, Angels. Astros get the win here 6-4. The Angels, it's their ninth loss this season when leading, entering the ninth inning. And Brewers, Giants, fresh off Mizorowski's gem of a start on Sunday night. Milwaukee in control in the NL Central with a 7-game lead. We picked this one up in the fourth. Giants up 2-0.
17: McCray now drives one to left field. Pretty well hit toward the gap in left center. It is gone! Up over the wall, Grant McCray showing off some real opposite field power. His first home run. It's 3-0 Giants.
1: KNBR and the Giants would win it 3-0. SportsCenter All Night, ESPN Radio, back inside NFL training camp. Two-time Pro Bowl D-tackle Vita Vea has spent 8 seasons with the Buccaneers, one of 2 players in Bucs history to record multiple sacks in each of his first 8 seasons with the team. He requested a trade on Monday out of Tampa, and Ben Solak on SportsCenter with the latest on one of the top nose tackles in the league.
18: This is not surprising. Vea has been playing on a big contract here for multiple years with those big base salaries. We see most NFL teams restructure those salaries for void years, right? The Bucs haven't done that with Vea, which indicates that they want the flexibility to potentially not extend him and let him hit free agency. So $17 million in base salary sitting on this last year of his deal. Now, if I were Vita Vea and I was one of the 2 best nose tackles in football and the other guy, Dexter Lawrence, got traded for the 10th overall pick like 3 months ago, I also would be saying, hey now, I think I'm pretty valuable here in the league. There's only 2 guys who are significant pass rush threats from the nose tackle. It's Lawrence and it's Vea. The issue for Vea is he's 3 years older. He is 31 years old. Lawrence was 28, already kind of pushing his prime. Vea is certainly past his. And so, I don't know, I texted an executive right when this news broke, and I said, if you were building a trade package for Vea, what would you do? He said, I don't know, like a second and a fifth, but it's going to be hard because that Lawrence package really sets the floor for Vea's trade value.
1: And we've got yet another domino now on the board in the league, and so much left to figure out just to get some guys into training camp. It's all about football now. As soon as the business side gets figured out, and we're in the window where, hey, there's news every day. And according to ESPN's Adam Schefter, do not expect anything to change anytime soon. Schefter joined the Pat McAfee Show on Monday with more.
19: Let's just see if there's anything else that does happen, because sometimes when these teams come in, storylines that we didn't know surface, players sometimes don't show up. I still think there's obviously a lot of unresolved contractual issues. There are still going to be big deals that get done this summer. Jahmyr Gibbs, Bijan Robinson, I would think. Both those deals at some point here should get done. There are deals for the 2 cornerbacks, Devin Witherspoon in Seattle, Christian Gonzalez in New England. Those deals, I think, at some point probably have to get done. Baker Mayfield, Vita Vea in Tampa. Like, there's always a push on contracts, too. So, like, it just... there's a certain rhythm. Things happen, players retire, contracts get resolved. To me, once these teams are back in camp, which as of this time tomorrow, everyone will be, these are the kinds of things that surface every day.
1: And Shefty giving you several names and positions there to keep an eye on. We'll make the quick trip west to Kansas City just over 7 months after suffering a torn ACL and LCL against the Chargers in December, a loss that eliminated Kansas City from the playoffs. Pat Mahomes has been fully cleared to participate in Kansas City's training camp. ESPN's Jeff Darlington joined SportsCenter on Monday to share what this means to the organization.
20: Well, it is fascinating because always, whenever you deal with a player who's recovering from an ACL tear, an Achilles tear, as you mentioned with Daniel Jones, generally you always just hear optimism and assume that at some point you're going to get the reality. With Patrick Mahomes, the optimism has always met the reality. Earlier this offseason, I would talk to his teammates. Travis Kelce seemed like he was optimistic that Mahomes was on track. Mahomes himself was constantly saying that he felt like he was going to be there. And here we are, training camp, fully cleared to participate in activities. Andy Reid saying that this is not like a limited situation where he'll just be in individual drills. No, team drills as well. The one thing I would also point out, though, Mahomes is trying to put aside the injury recovery itself, which is fascinating in itself, and saying, I was not good enough at quarterback before I got hurt. I need to be better. I need to be across the board better, not just healthier.
1: Well, needless to say, it means a lot. QB1 back under center with the ones. And all eyes will be glued to see when the superstar, in fact, returns to the field. Kansas City opens the preseason on August 15th at home against the Rams. Growing tension in the W, that and more when SportsCenter All Night continues. 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
1: 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Tension in the W? Questions about the future? Might be. WNBA Commissioner Kathy Engelbert speaking during All-Star Weekend avoided directly answering whether she expects to be in her job at the start of the 27 season. The comments gave way to a host of input from several around the league. And ESPN WNBA reporter Alexa Philippou says the sense around the league right now isn't great and thinks it might be time for a change. Philippou on NBA Today.
2: Those sources told me that there's a general level of doubt that she is the right leader for this league moving forward and what the stakeholders need right now in this moment. And the people that I spoke to, several of them were high-level team executives, and they told me that they actually believe this will likely be her final season as WNBA commissioner. And as Caitlin Clark alluded to in her comments from All-Star Weekend, it's really undisputed the amount of business growth that Kathy Engelbert has helped usher into this league in this moment since her tenure began in 2019. But as one executive put it to me, her Achilles heel might actually be that lack of relationship equity. And it's not just from the player side, which we heard first really with Nafisa Collier, her comments from the fall, but it really extends all the way down from that ownership, upper level management level down to the players.
1: And Philippou and her sources aren't the only ones thinking there could be a new sheriff in town soon. Engelbert has consistently deflected questions about her future. Her boss, NBA Commissioner Adam Silver, says, well, conversations are ongoing about what the future looks like. Chris Burnett with you here on ESPN Radio. We'll take a moment now and listen in to tonight's top sound.
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0: Number 5.
1: The Rangers tied a season high with 4 homers against the Mariners, and Jock Peterson accounted for half of them on 105.3 The Fan.
4: Here, Peterson lights into one down the right field line. This ball coming down and over the wall. Peterson with a skyscraper indoors, and it makes its way over the right field wall. 2 at-bats, 2 home runs. This one a 3-run shot. It's 4-1 Texas.
0: Number 4.
1: To Chicago we go, where the Yankees might be missing their stars, but the bats were still alive on the YES Network.
5: Driven deep to left field. Going back, Antonacci on the track, looking up. See ya! A home run for Sanchez. A 3-run shot. And the Yankees take a 9-4 lead.
0: Number 3.
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6: Suarez is ready. He throws Zidane. Swings and skies one into left field. Back on the warning track. Back at the wall. It is off the top of the wall and gone! Grand slam Zidane! And it is 4-1 Red Sox!
0: Number 2.
1: The Pirates and the Diamondbacks were deadlocked at 2 in the bottom of the 10th. Then Brandon Lyle steps to the plate. 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
7: Clark's pitch. Line drive. Off the glove of the first baseman Vargas. Walking off. Raise the Jolly Roger. Pirates win it in 10. And they are tied with the Diamondbacks for the third wild card spot in the National League.
0: Number 1.
1: And we finish in Miami, where the Marlins had lost a franchise record 12 in a row, but that finally came to an end on 104.3 WQAM.
8: 1-2. Conine with a long shot. In the right for a base hit. Bird comes in to score, and this skin is snapped. Bird with a 2-run single to tie it, and Brenton Conine with a looper right over the jumping glove of the second baseman Bryson Stott.
1: Marlins are the first team with a walk-off win to snap a 12-plus game losing streak since the 06 Pirates. SportsCenter All Night, ESPN Radio. The new big man in the big house, Michigan head coach Kyle Whittingham, spoke again on Monday and gave a peek behind the curtain at some things to come.
9: There is a lot going on in college football, and there's more to come. I can tell you that. It's not settled in by any means. But that is a factor, and you're right. There's a lot more consistency, stability, you know, whatever the word you want to use to, you know, at the NBA level or the NFL level. But you know, I love coaching. I love working with college athletes. Mm-hmm. And to me, you know, you got to be able to change with the times.
1: And that from the new head man at the Big House. And that'll do it. Coming up next is Unsportsmanlike. 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
25: Back in that time in the NFL, there were envelopes flying around.
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25: you don't want players to get injured, but if you knock a guy out, especially if it's a quarterback, the teammates give you a little more than a pat on the back.
26: So basically, CeCe hit Tom Brady, and in that moment, thinking, wow, I can get an apartment and a house now.
25: Well, I had an apartment and a house, but that's another story. How about them Cowboys?
26: Oh, my God.
27: 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We are Unsportsmanlike here on ESPN Radio, ESPN 2. 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With you, we are Unsportsmanlike here on ESPN Radio, ESPN 2. Good morning, everybody. How are we doing today?
25: Doing pretty good. I can't seem to get away from you, though.
27: Oh.
25: And it's kind of annoying.
27: Sorry. My bad.
25: I spent 6 hours with you yesterday, and now I'm just turning right back around, and I've got to do a show with you today.
27: At least
25: I feel like I should get a bit of a respite after I spend so much time with Evan Cohen in one day.
2: But you're intimating like that's a problem for you, whereas when I'm watching First Take yesterday, and shout out to you, too. You guys absolutely killed it on First Take yesterday on Sportsmanlike Takeover. Very proud of you. But when I was watching yesterday, you two seemed thick as thieves with some of your takes.
27: Well, we are. That's the thing that he doesn't want to acknowledge. Wait, hold on. There was a moment before the show that could have caused a big problem that I didn't realize. So someone comes in the green room and starts, like, talking to both of us, somebody who works on First Take.
2: Okay.
27: Now, I am not used to the team that works on First Take. I don't do it that often. CeCe obviously does. So the person comes in the room, and I said to the person, hey, just as an FYI in terms of seating, he has it in his contract where he needs to be 6 feet away from me at all times. And the person looks at us like, oh, okay, and
25: just
27: left.
25: Just be nice. That was her final words out of the door.
27: He didn't
25: just say, be nice.
27: He didn't say a word. I'm like, what? You didn't pick up on the joke? He looks at me and goes, you know that person is not normally here. I said, no, I don't know who anyone is. So I figured they would understand the joke that we're literally coming down together after doing a 4-hour show together onto this set.
2: So that person probably went to the set to move the chairs further apart to accommodate your request.
27: That's right. That's right. And he gives me this look like, what is wrong with you? And I said, I don't know. What do you mean? And he goes, that person is – that's the first time I've seen that person. That is not a regular member of the team. That is someone that's the substitute teacher, so to speak.
2: So did you clarify?
27: Well, yeah, I had to go back then and clarify, like, hey, by the way, we do a show together. I was just kidding, because I don't know who then that person was then passing that information along as if he actually had it in his contract where he needs to be a certain distance away from me. I thought I was lightening the mood. He's like, you just may have had a major – you may be Mike Lombardi and placed on HR administrative leave at this point.
2: I'm glad you could joke about that.
27: Well, it's not funny what he did, but it's a mess there.
2: Yeah.
3: It's Michael Malone.
27: I mean, they're a complete mess, but yeah.
25: We're just worried about you not making a mess right now.
27: Oh, boy. No, I'm okay. I'm okay.
2: Me, but I got it. Very good, CeCe.
27: The way I told that story pre-show.
2: Like me, but we're there.
27: Did I tell that story correctly? Is that not exactly what
25: you
27: happened?
25: You did. You almost started a controversy on First Take.
27: You'll never see someone more silent than CeCe in a green room or in the makeup chair or anything. He is in game mode. He doesn't say a word, and he's
2: ready to go.
27: Locked in. But anyway, sorry. Go ahead.
2: Well, I might need to be 6 feet away from both of you based on some of the things I observed on First Take yesterday.
25: What?
2: Here I am sitting in our studio watching you guys like a proud teammate. So pumped. You guys look suited and booted. You were sitting up straight. You guys looked great. You sounded great. The confidence was there. And then all of a sudden the topic bar switches over. Which team is going to win the NFC North? Dan Orlovsky goes first. The Green Bay Packers. I think that they are going to take a big step forward. Jordan Love, et cetera, et cetera. The two of yous both said the Chicago Bears are going to win the North.
25: Mm-hmm. That's right.
2: And I felt the betrayal all the way upstairs.
25: Betrayal? I said it to your face. Why wouldn't I say it on First Take?
2: I understand.
25: Okay.
2: But for you to double down on another program with a bad take, with an incorrect take, just hurt me a little bit.
27: You thought we should have gone with the Lions?
2: I don't know why both of you are so dismissive of the Green Bay Packers. And I would like to, since we are a family, have a little therapy session and talk it out.
25: Mm.
2: I understand that Ben Johnson and Caleb Williams beat the Packers not once but twice. And the second time being in a game that they hosted in the playoffs where the Packers had a double-digit lead that they squandered. The Bears came back to win that game. I understand that the last thing we have in our memory would make us believe that the Bears could go out and do it again. I know that Caleb Williams is the talk of the town. He's the darling right now. But let's not forget, Jordan Love was that a couple years ago. Everything that we're saying about Caleb Williams now, we said about Jordan Love when he went into Dallas and beat the brakes off the Cowboys in a playoff game on the road. And I'm just wondering why you guys are very dismissive of the idea that the Packers could win the North.
27: Well,
0: why don't we do this? Before we even answer, let's hear the audio that you were referring to. So one Chris Canty on Sportsmanlike, excuse me, on First Take yesterday had this to say about the Bears QB coach combo in comparison to one Michelle Smallman's Green Bay Packers, as Dan Orlovsky did shout you out during that, by the way. Another interesting note very quickly is that the producers in CeCe's ear during a break shamed him for not plugging on Sportsmanlike enough.
2: Oh.
0: They said, good job by me, bad job by him for not plugging, right?
25: They did.
0: And, but you know what he did? He didn't plug on Sportsmanlike. But anyway, here is Canty yesterday on First Take talking about the Bears QB coach combination.
25: Yeah, I think all of the teams in the NFC North have their respective warts, but I'm going to go with the team that won the division last year, and that's the Chicago Bears. I mean, nobody in the NFL had more plays of 10 yards or more than the Chicago Bears. And best believe, in year two, with Ben Johnson, there are going to be a lot more of those layup type plays that Caleb Williams is going to make in the passing game. Defensively, I like what they did. They went out and they signed Kobe Bryant from the Seattle Seahawks. They drafted Dylan Thedman out of Oregon. They're going to build that defense back to front. We've seen a lot of teams have success with doing it that way. All you got to do is look at what Mike McDonald did with the Seattle Seahawks. So I do like the strides that they've made on the defensive end, but it comes down to the quarterback-head coach relationship, and I just have more confidence in the pairing in Chicago than I do with the crew up in Lambeau.
0: So what bothered you so much about that? It seems unbelievably reasonable.
2: It's unbelievably reasonable, but it's 1 year. It's 1 year of the two of them together, and it feels like we're putting them on a pedestal and assuming that they are going to be able to replicate that when everyone now has the book on them. They have a harder schedule based on what they did last year. And let's not forget that Caleb Williams still had five turnovers across two playoff games last year.
0: Question, how many years do you need to judge? Like when you're saying it's only 1 year, how many years do you need in your mind? Give me a sample size.
2: I guess my point is, we said the same thing about Jordan Love coming off year one, and then all of a sudden everyone doesn't think that he can be that person again because of injuries that he sustained over the past two seasons. Everyone felt that way about Jaden Daniels when he went to the NFC Championship game coming off a four-win season because of injuries last year. He wasn't able to replicate that. It's harder to replicate that type of success than it is otherwise.
0: Understood.
2: And I don't know why we're giving Caleb Williams specifically the benefit of the doubt based on some of the trends that we saw from him. He had to pull magic out of his hat a lot. There were markers that he didn't make. He did have five turnovers across two playoff games. He still sometimes has those problematic issues, and I don't know why we're just automatically assuming that he's going to be able to do this again next
25: year. I think my assumption lies in the difference that we saw from year one to year two and how Ben Johnson has improved the fundamentals of Caleb Williams. You're starting to see a quarterback that's throwing with a much better base, who's got a quicker release, a little more awareness in terms of getting the ball out of his hands and not taking unnecessary sacks, unnecessary hits. And then, of course, you look at the running game that Chicago has featured. And we talked about this with Ben Johnson when he was the OC in Detroit. It was the most diverse running game in the entire National Football League. And we saw brilliance from that aspect of the Chicago Bears offense last year, which lent itself to seeing a better version of Caleb Williams. I guess why we're bullish on the Chicago Bears more so than the Green Bay Packers is the improvement that we saw from 2024 to 2025 and how the Bears did it. They utilized the running game. They stabilized the offensive line, which is something that has eluded this franchise for the better part of the last decade. And there's an opportunity for Ben Johnson to continue to build Caleb Williams up in terms of making sure that he makes the routine plays look routine. We know that Caleb Williams has special ability. There's no quarterback in the NFC North that has more horsepower than Caleb Williams. And that includes Jordan Love. But the question around Caleb was, can you harness that great physical potential? And Ben Johnson showed us, yes, he can. So that's why we're all in, so to speak, on the Chicago Bears being able to run it back as division champs.
2: So your belief is more in Ben Johnson than Caleb Williams. Even though you acknowledge Caleb Williams has a talent, it's that you trust Ben Johnson, based on what you saw last season, to get the best out of him.
25: Based on what I've seen from Ben Johnson since he became a play caller, period. So it's not just anchoring on the last year that we saw with Caleb. It's anchoring on the three seasons that we saw in Detroit before Ben Johnson took the job. Mm-hmm. So does that answer the sample size question?
0: Well, yeah. And the other part of this, if you believe, and I know a lot of people, probably most, don't believe in team win-loss in games a quarterback starts. But just for sake of conversation, in the last 3 years that Jordan Love has been a full-time starter for Green Bay, they won 9 games his first year, 9 games his second year, and 9 games his third year. One would think 9 games in games he starts is probably how many they're going to win this year, roughly around there. So I kind of just think the sample size is there. We got way too much into the football part of it because I was told that you were furious. You don't sound furious. I know you're Midwest Michelle and you're nice and you're kind. But the level of anger, I don't feel it.
2: Well, we haven't played the cut that really bothered me yet. Guys, if we could go to Evan on Jordan Love and Matt LaFleur and their quote-unquote lack of accolades, I would love to hear that.
3: In addition, Jordan Love and Matt LaFleur, that combination, their resume together, what's the top thing on it? They've never made it to the Super Bowl. Jordan Love has not been an MVP candidate. They haven't won a division. They've got a lot of work to do together. I know how high you are, Dan, on both these guys, but that's
4: so not Ed, but you're making
3: the accomplishment. But
2: how many times do we go back to that? That he hasn't won a division, he hasn't finished in a certain spot in the MVP, etc. But yet when we're prognosticating towards other teams and other quarterbacks that also lack those accolades, you're so willing to go there with them.
0: Like who?
2: Well, let's see. Last year, well, you didn't go there with Sam Darnold last year, but Sam Darnold didn't have accolades until he won the Super Bowl last year.
0: Yeah, so I didn't. Correct.
2: You may not go there with the Chargers. A lot of people are willing to go there with the Chargers with Justin Herbert with no accolades.
0: I go Mahomes and Reed this year.
2: You're all in on the Saints. What accolades do they have?
0: That's right. So after this year, if I'm wrong, I have to be consistent and then not do what you're. So you, I think that is a preemptive strike by you. You will be right if I'm wrong on this, and then I have to change my stance of I can't project them to do that because they haven't done that.
2: You were in on the Jaguars last year. What accolades did Trevor Lawrence and first-year head coach Liam Cohen have?
0: Yep, that's a good one, but that's one. One total. I have, and they had zero body of work together. Like, they never actually worked together. I'm looking at two guys who have had success, but let's not beat around that bush. Like, they've had success together. They haven't had enough for us to crown them the way they have. They're a 9-win combination. When they're together, the team wins 9 games. So if we pick another team like Chicago or Detroit to win the division, we're just saying they can get to 10. Based on track record. Based on track record. Coming up, it is time for our ESPN Radio Rank'em series, brought to us by SoFi. CeCe has it next. 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
2: We're talking about getting to and competing for Super Bowls. 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

0: on to take their team the distance. And my power rankings today are brought to you by SoFi Get Your Money Right. So, players that need to go on a deep run, there are going to be some surprises in here, but when I give you my explanation, it will make sense. The picture will become fully clear. Everybody ready to go?
1: Let's go.
0: Sir. All right, Vegas East, you ready?
2: Number five.
0: Jaden Daniels missed double-digit games last season due to a knee sprain, hamstring injury, and dislocated elbow. As a result, Washington finished 5-12 after going 12-5 in 2024. The seven-win drop-off was the second largest in the NFL, and only the Chiefs had a larger drop. This offseason, there's no Terry McLaurin holdout or drama. There is a new offensive coordinator, new tight end, and a new running back in Rashad White from the Tampa Bay Buccaneers. And the offensive line returns all the starters healthy from a year ago. And with the potential contract extension looming after the season, a return to his 2024 form for Jaden Daniels would be timely. If the Commanders can weather the second toughest schedule through the first half of the season, they only face two playoff teams in the final nine games. Jaden Daniels checking in at number five on my players that need to have a deep playoff run.
3: Yeah, this one's actually surprising because he's done this. I would have guessed you would have said the most important thing for Jaden Daniels this year is 17 games of health. Now, maybe you think if that happens,
0: that's baked in.
3: That ends up with a deep playoff run. So, yeah, if it's baked in, then that's a good one because that I almost look at him Joel Embiid style. It's like, just be healthy. That's it. Just be healthy.
0: But we said this all off season long. There is no team that has a greater variance than the Washington Commanders.
3: Oh, I don't know. Okay, that's a good one because I said the Texans.
0: They had a 101 point differential margin from 2024 to 2025. Think about that. They were plus 94 in 2024. They were minus 95 last year.
1: Dang.
0: So, quite literally, there's no team that has a greater variance than them.
1: So is it safe to say we can all agree on this, that Jaden Daniels is one of two of the biggest X factors in the NFL this year, Jaden Daniels, CJ Stroud?
0: Yes.
3: That's fine.
0: I'm okay with that. Next.
2: Number four.
0: Quarterback Daniel Jones.
1: Oh, didn't expect that.
0: Started 8-2 before a fractured fibula and torn Achilles derailed his 2025 campaign. As a result, the Colts were winless after their Week 11 bye. When Jones was healthy last season, Indy's offense was on a historic pace. They were the top scoring offense, number one in offensive EPA, and number one in offensive efficiency. They were the only team to average over 3 points per drive, and their punter had multiple games where he didn't touch the field. This team, this offseason, signed Daniel Jones to a two-year, $88 million contract. The return on investment for the quarterback, head coach, general manager has to be a deep playoff run, or else all three could be gone by the time we get to 2027. Daniel Jones checking in at number four on my top five players who need to have a deep playoff run.
3: I'm all in on this simply because of what you just said, the last point you made. It is beyond logical to think it's a clean house situation if they don't make a big run.
1: And we also forget how effective that offense was to start the season last year and how good Daniel Jones looked.
0: That was an amazing offense.
1: Awesome.
0: I compared it to the greatest show on turf. I thought it was that good through the first 10 weeks of the season. It was absolutely awesome. If Daniel Jones is fully healthy and can get back to that, Indianapolis Colts, a team that should be on the radar for potential dark horse to get to the conference championship game.
1: Just a little bit.
0: Next.
2: Number three.
0: Quarterback Joe Burrow. 3 years out of the playoffs and 16 games missed over the last three seasons. Final year of head coach Zach Taylor's contract. This feels like an inflection point for the franchise and for Burrow specifically. Since he traded a top 10 pick to add to the defensive side of the ball and returned all 11 starters on offense, as a result, Vegas only has them as underdogs twice this season. Going into year seven, Burrow has only been in the playoffs twice, last of which was 2022. It's been a long time since the loss to the Rams in the Super Bowl. To contextualize it, 24 of the 32 teams have changed head coaches since that game.
1: Ooh.
0: If Joe Burrow, with two wide receivers that are on nine-figure contracts, can't go on a deep playoff run, then all of a sudden we got to ask, what the hell are the Cincinnati Bengals and Joe Burrow specifically doing?
1: I got to be honest, CC, I thought this would be your number one. Based on the talent.

0: based on the personnel around him and based on the expectations and the stability that the Bengals have comparatively to their division. Everyone else has a new head coach. There's a lot of churn there. I thought Burrow might be number one.
1: The comps are all over, right? Jaden Daniels is compared to what he did 2 years ago. That's a big comp. The Daniel Jones that was number four on your list comped to the greatest show on turf numerically, as CC has pointed out, the first part of last season. Joe Burrow compared his team to the 2019 LSU team that he was the quarterback of that went undefeated. So, yeah, he put that pressure on his back voluntarily to make a big run.
0: No, and he also said that he wanted to put pressure on everybody else around him to see who would sink or swim.
1: Well, the pressure's on. Guess who ain't gonna crack? Pardon me, I have to laugh at that. Why?
2: You were good. You were
1: okay,
2: good
1: right,
2: for a minute.
1: Number two.
3: Sir.
4: Number two.
2: Justin Herbert. We're going into year three with Jim Harbaugh, and he has firmly established the floor. 22 wins in his first two seasons, but no success in the postseason. Last year, everybody will point to the offensive tackles being banged up, Ladd McConkey banged up, as to why Justin Herbert couldn't get this team over the hump. This year, he won't have those excuses. Rashawn Slater and Joe Hault are expected to be back healthy. Omarion Hampton, first-round pick from a year ago, expected to be back healthy. And, of course, Ladd McConkey is back healthy. But the most important addition to this mix that's going on with the Chargers is offensive coordinator Mike McDaniel. He replaces OC Greg Roman. And, of course, you're talking about the potential to have an MVP caliber bump when you have one of the most creative offensive minds that's there. Last season, the Chargers ranked 19th in the use of motion in their offense and 20th in percentage of passing yards that came after the catch. By comparison, the Miami Dolphins last year, when Tua was god-awful, ranked top three in both of those categories. Huh. Mike McDaniels dialing up the X's and O's should take Justin Herbert to another level. He's got one of the best offensive play callers in the game. He's got one of the best head coaches in the game. He's got one of the best tackle tandems in the game. At some point, Justin Herbert absolutely has to produce.
0: I need this to be the season where the thing that Justin Herbert is known for is playoff wins, not blowing a 27-0 lead to the Jacksonville Jaguars, because that's what I think of when you say Justin Herbert and playoffs. Also, let's tie the first segment of our show together and this one together. I expect a Caleb Williams, Ben Johnson breakout type season with Mike McDaniel and Justin Herbert offensively. If we're going to prop you up and say, you got this guy who's going to know how to unleash the Ferrari, then I need to see what Ben Johnson and Caleb Williams did last season. I need to see that come to fruition this year for Justin Herbert.
2: All right, but there can only be one number one.
4: Number one.
2: Quarterback Lamar Jackson. Number 69 on the NFL's top 100 list in 2026 is beyond disrespectful for somebody that is a future Hall of Famer and a two-time MVP. Lamar missed a month of the season because of injury, and it really cut the legs from under the Baltimore Ravens, pun intended. There was a coaching change in Charm City. They retooled the offensive line, but let's not kid ourselves. This is all about this regime being able to maximize Lamar Jackson's physical ability and make sure that Baltimore is a place where Lamar envisions his full-time future, his long-term future. And if that doesn't happen, then we could be talking about a scenario where we have an NBA-style trade demand. So this is about the Baltimore Ravens more so than Lamar Jackson going on a deep playoff run. But if they're going to do it, Lamar's the guy that's got to take them there. That's why he is number one on my list. So there it is. Top five NFL players who need a deep playoff run. Number one, Lamar Jackson. Number two, Justin Herbert. Number three, Joe Burrow. Number four, Daniel Jones. Number five, Jaden Daniels. Smalls, you are my accountability partner. We will get to your objections and omissions on the other side of the break.
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5: 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Number nothing.
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7: 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Out of here. Mookie Betts. 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
7: Okay, so we have Lamar Jackson at number one, Justin Herbert at number two, Joe Burrow number three, Daniel Jones number four, Jaden Daniels number five. Smalls, as my accountability partner, any objections, any omissions?
8: Love the list, CC. However, I do have one omission. Why isn't Dak Prescott on this list? The Dallas Cowboys are talking cash money, saying that there's a Super Bowl in L.A. and we plan to be there. Not only from their head coach, but from their quarterback. Their owner, who is always stirring stuff up, has been weirdly quiet and is letting football people do football things. They have got to get past the divisional round. It's been 30 years, three decades, since the Dallas Cowboys have gotten there. And they're saying, we're going to be in L.A. I think a lot of people are starting to buy into them, too. Belief in them has proliferated across the internet, and I expect to see them actually break through and get to at least the conference championship round this season.
7: Here's what I will say, Smalls, and not that the Cowboys don't have the ability to get those things done, and there should be those expectations. There should be a degree of pressure that's associated with said expectations. But just looking at their division, I have Dak third when it comes to quarterbacks under the most pressure, and he might not be that high, right? So I just think that when you look at Jalen Hurts and what's going on in Philly, when you look at Jaden Daniels, what's happening in Washington, hell, when you look at Jackson Dart, what's going on with the New York Giants, there's a case to be made that all of those individuals have more pressure based on the performance last year to produce and go on a deep playoff run this year.
8: Or conversely, you could say Jalen Hurts doesn't have A.J. Brown. What do we expect from that? Jaden Daniels, can he stay healthy? Yes, the New York Giants are a team that people are starting to get a groundswell around, but we don't know what it's going to be like with John Harbaugh in season one. If it's anything like his introductory speech, it might not be that great,
7: Smalls,
8: which means that the Dallas Cowboys should ascend.
7: Smalls, the offseason alone for Jackson Dart and the New York Giants puts more pressure on them than Dak Prescott coming into this year to go on a deep run.
6: 888-SAY-ESPN, 888-729-3776, telephone number to join the show. The player in the NFL with the most pressure to make a deep run along with his team this year. Let's talk with Carlos in Georgia watching on ESPN2. Who's that player for you, Carlos?
9: The player for me is Trevor Lawrence, without a doubt. He's going into his sixth year. I will take Jaden Daniels off that list, and I will replace him with Trevor Lawrence. Without a doubt. Thanks for taking my call.
6: Thank you.
10: Duval.
6: Trevor Lawrence is a good one. First year with Liam Cohen as his full-time head coach, obviously. They performed very well. 13-4 team record. Trevor Lawrence arguably had the best season of his NFL career. Most touchdowns, not least interceptions, but most touchdowns. 29-12 touchdown interception ratio. That division obviously is a lot better than it's been in years past. Houston is a Super Bowl contender if C.J. Stroud is good. Indy, CC just praised Daniel Jones and what it looked like in the first part of last season. Smalls will tell you that Cam Ward is ready for a leap along with the new coaching staff there. So then obviously you have Jacksonville along with it. Is there pressure on Trevor Lawrence to make a deep run?
7: Yeah, I think there's pressure on him because he now has stability at the head coaching position. And you look at the version of Trevor Lawrence that we got once Jacoby Myers showed up. The expectation is that they're going to build on the performances that we saw in the second half of the season. The only question is, was the playoff loss to Buffalo at home a one-off? Or is that who Trevor Lawrence is when the pressure gets ratcheted up? So that's what we want to see. I will give him a ton of credit for the playoff win that he had a while ago against the Chargers when he came down from back from three possessions down, but the shine has kind of come off of that, and the expectations are that Trevor Lawrence can see eye to eye from a talent standpoint with any quarterback in the NFL, And if that ends up being the case, and if the Jacksonville Jaguars, in fact, have Coach Wright, then all of a sudden we should be talking about them potentially going on a run and getting to the championship rounds.
6: There's also another part of that team I'll just add on. When Lil Wayne sat here last week, go back on the podcast and listen, he mentioned his client as part of Young Money, Travis Hunter.
7: And he looks great.
6: And that's what Wayne was saying.
7: He looks great.
6: You know, like, keep an eye on Travis Hunter's development this year. And it's a name we talked about, like, every day, to a name we didn't talk about at all, which is now that we got to kind of recenter that as, like, maybe he can be one of the best corners in the NFL. David in Orlando, listening on Sirius XM 80. The player with the most pressure to make a big run in the postseason is who, David?
5: Hey, good morning. So initially, Josh Allen came to mind right away because of the success that they had before McDermott, and then they expected them to do even more after firing the head coach, which I personally thought it was a mistake. But what I would tell you is I think having Lamar Jackson on there is a mistake, and the only reason I'd say that is not that it's valid, but I don't believe in a way is because even Lamar Jackson doesn't want to sign his contract extension because even I don't think he knows what he's going to be walking into this season. So I think there's something to be said about that. So to have that kind of expectation, even I don't think he has that type of expectation because of the situation he's walking into.
6: Yeah, it's an interesting one. The compare and contrast between the two that we always compare and contrast, Lamar Jackson and Josh Allen. Very interesting this year. Both of them had longtime head coaches be removed from the positions that they were in John Harbaugh and Sean McDermott. Both of them have MVPs. Both mm-hmm. of them are trending towards, well, Lamar already has a Hall of Fame career, and Josh Allen is probably an inch away from a Hall of Fame career.
7: Correct.
6: Both of them need the one thing they don't have, which is a Super Bowl. So they all, like, kind of have the same resume, almost like Jokic and Giannis in the NBA. But, like, it is different this year, in my opinion, for this reason. Lamar Jackson and the Baltimore Ravens, they separated from John Harbaugh. I don't personally believe Lamar picked Jesse Minter as the head coach. I don't think he's against it. But I can't imagine Lamar Jackson going into Eric DaCosta or Ozzie Newsome, whoever was involved in that, and say, that's the guy. The guy we had here for like a minute as a defensive coach who's now with the Chargers, I want him. Conversely, I believe Josh Allen did not fire Sean McDermott, but I do believe he hired Joe Brady. That's his guy. So I think there's more pressure on Josh Allen to perform than there is Lamar Jackson. I think there's more pressure on the Ravens to perform around Lamar, to keep him, to want him to stay there, etc. I just am of the belief, with no fact, just guessing here, I guess educated guess, Josh Allen said, hey, if we're going to need a coach, that guy who I won an MVP with him calling my plays, that guy's the guy. And he has every right to say that.
7: I think it's fascinating that we're talking about the top three quarterbacks in the National Football League all having pressure to go on a deep playoff run for different reasons.
6: 100%, as Alejandro Moreno says to us.
8: Also, let's not forget last season, Josh Allen was in a playoff field that was lacking Lamar, lacking Joe Burrow, and lacking Patrick Mahomes, and he still didn't break through.
7: Not only did he not break through, he spit the bit in Denver.
8: Correct.
7: It was his turnovers, egregious mistakes that he made at the most inopportune time. The one right before halftime, what are you doing?
8: Arguably,
7: those types of plays can't happen from a quarterback that wants to get his team to a Super Bowl.
8: No doubt. Arguably your easiest path that you've had in the postseason in your career, and you were part of the reason why you didn't get through. Your head coach gets fired. It's your guy that's now in that place.
7: Your performance got him fired.
8: You're opening a new stadium in Buffalo. There's a lot of things that have happened over the past calendar year in Buffalo that should put Josh Allen on this list.
6: Very quickly, can you define the three reasons that each, or the reason for each of them being different as to why they have the pressure?
7: Patrick Mahomes with the injury.
6: Mm-hmm.
7: Lamar Jackson with the NBA style trade demand that could be looming.
6: Right.
7: That could be looming.
6: Yep.
7: Because he has not signed a contract. Even after the owner said the top priority for the team was getting his contract done this offseason. And then, of course, with Josh Allen, his head coach got fired, and they elevated the offensive coordinator because that's his guy. And, oh, by the way, they traded for DJ Moore. So they got him more help in his skill position core. It's on you now. So it's fascinating to think that those three guys, who, in my opinion, should be unanimously considered the best three quarterbacks in the league, all have a ton of pressure on them to go on a deep run this year.
10: Very well said. Totally agree with you on all three and the reasoning behind it. Also agree that you should, on Saturday and Sunday, be all over SummerSlam on the ESPN app. How cool is this? The home for every WWE Premium Live event. 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Night two, Sunday, 6 p.m. Eastern. 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If you're watching on television right now, you see Brock Lesnar, Obafemi. They had a showdown last night with a cage in between. Brock Lesnar locking Oba in that cage and Oba beating up everybody in it. 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
1: North Carolina football general manager Michael Lombardi, who's been a top aide to coach Bill Belichick there and many other places, has been placed on paid administrative leave effective immediately.
2: Sources told me recently that this stems from a human resources complaint filed by a former member of North Carolina's front office.
3: I think it's safe to say that it's gone poorly since Bill Belichick got to North Carolina.
4: Yeah, I agree. It's obviously been a disaster. Whether this situation happened or not, Coach Belichick's got to win this year.
5: In my mind, I'm gone to Carolina.
6: We are on Sports Tonight here on ESPN Radio. ESPN 2. We are presented by Progressive Insurance. Little James Taylor, gone to Carolina. Here on 105.5 The Miz. UNC football GM Michael Lombardi has been put on paid administrative leave. Pete Thamel, ESPN senior college football insider, had this to say on the 2 p.m. Eastern Sports Center about what is going on at UNC football and, of course, with Coach Belichick.
7: Mike Lombardi clearly is Bill Belichick's right-hand guy. He's his hand-picked personnel guy. Mike Lombardi announced he was leaving to go to North Carolina seconds after Adam Schefter and I sent the tweet about his hiring at North Carolina. He has been a staunch, Bill Belichick has been a staunch Mike Lombardi supporter throughout. Lombardi has bounced around the NFL prior. He's a divisive guy. He's been fired at multiple places. And look, this is a key part of Bill Belichick's college football operation. In the wake of that 4-8 season last year, where Mike Lombardi did pick the players with Bill Belichick, this certainly does not loom well for Bill Belichick and his tenure moving forward, especially because this is his hand-picked general.
6: Divisive guy, I think, would be an understatement. He certainly is has been outspoken about those that he worked with, from Bill Walsh to, of course, Bill Belichick. I am a huge Bill Belichick fan. If you've been with us the last 3 years, you're aware of that. If not, welcome. And I'm just going to be honest that I am a huge Bill Belichick fan. I have no defense here. I'm not going to sit here and pretend like, oh, yeah, things are great. They won, what, 4 games last year. To their credit, it's been quiet recently.
8: Mm.
6: And now, of course, it's not. I don't know what happened. I'm not accusing. I'm not pronouncing him guilty or innocent. He's on paid administrative leave.
9: Clearly, the university felt like there was something worth putting him on paid administrative leave.
6: Absolutely correct. You can simultaneously be the greatest NFL coach to ever live and be off to a weird start in the NFL, in college football, and weird may be a compliment.
8: That's putting it kindly.
9: Yes.
6: And as I prefaced, I'm a Belichick guy, and he can still win football games and get himself out of this, but now he has to win football games to get himself out of this.
8: Well, we're going to know what happened or what went down pretty soon. The nature of whatever infraction led to the administrative leave is going to come to light, because based on Michael Lombardi's classification as a non-faculty employee, the rules around administrative leave and any subsequent investigation leads to an absence that should not exceed 30 days. So they're going to have to make a decision.
6: You mean day 31 they would have to terminate or bring
8: They're going to have to make a decision either way what's going on with the status of Michael Lombardi. Mm. There's going to be more that comes out when it comes to this particular situation. And it just strikes me as odd that we're talking about Bill Belichick, you know, going into year 3 down in North Carolina, a scenario where he's had not one but two of his staffers placed on administrative leave since October. The cornerback's coach was on administrative leave in October because he violated NCAA rules related to extra benefits. So it just seems undone in a way that we're not accustomed to seeing a Bill Belichick-led program be. And so the question then becomes, can you get this thing back on the rails? And I'm starting to be highly skeptical that Bill Belichick can actually get that done.
9: And I'm starting to understand more and more why the NFL didn't want to hire him, and why after he had his breakup with the Patriots, there wasn't the interest that we expected from Bill Belichick across the league. Because he went down there, they gave him $30 million guaranteed, a ton of NIL money, and all the power in the world. And what's happened? It's been a disaster. You might categorize it as weird. I'm going to categorize it as a disaster. They only won 4 games. Now his right-hand man is on paid administrative leave with some sort of situation surrounding an HR complaint. That's not good any way you slice it. Let's be honest. His girlfriend was very involved in the inner workings at UNC football, so much so that there were all of these complaints. She was handling the PR, inserting herself in football things, where in any other scenario, she would normally not be allowed, but because Bill Belichick allowed it, it happened, which was a problem. There were all these reports that came out from families saying that he wasn't caring for their children in the way that he expected to, especially from a communication standpoint. It's been one bad headline after another.

0: four wins. I don't know how you turn that around. I don't know if you can turn that around.
1: Winning. That's the only thing. It's not even like he can't say anything or do anything other than win that buys him the time to put the program together. Here's as somebody that very much studies a lot of Belichick and what he does and how he's done it and so on and so forth. The sad part about all of this is he has two guys. You describe Mike Lombardi, I believe, as Bill Belichick's right-hand guy, right? Mm-hmm. He has two guys that have been right-hand guys in the world of football that are the polar opposite of Mike Lombardi relative to their appreciation and love from the football community. One is Scott Pioli, longtime executive with the New England Patriots, mm-hmm. the Kansas City Chiefs. He's now an advisor or some role in Virginia.
2: Yeah, he with us.
1: And Scott Pioli is universally loved in the football community. The other is a guy who's not a household name, but the name of Berge Najarian. Mm-hmm. He's now with Michigan. He was with Bill O'Brien at BC. And so these are two guys that if you wanted to name that general manager, director of – Pioli more general manager, maybe Berge more director of operation. Whatever the right-hand man role would be, he had options where it would be clean and easy. And you would say, you know, that's good advice you just gave him. Or I'll go call this high school. Bill, you want to coach football? No problem. I'll handle the recruiting stuff. Of all of the people that have ever been associated with Belichick, the one that is the most, I hate to say it this way, seemingly disliked – is Mike Lombardi. And you could say, well, who cares if people like him? Well, you're in a people have to like you business now in college football.
0: But I think it's beyond that. I don't think you get put on paid administrative leave because people don't like you.
1: Well, but that whatever may have happened may have been the ability to do whatever it is may have allegedly happened. And that's the kind of personality allegedly that may get people to not like you. Like I could just Scott Pioli's not being put on administrative leave.
2: No.
1: I don't know what he does every day. He ain't going to be put on administrative leave. They're going to say, Scott, do something for yourself for once instead of everybody else, please. Like, he just picked the wrong guy, and everyone kind of knew that from the beginning. And that's on him. And I love him, but that's on him.
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4: On this date, July 28, 1908, the Reds were in Boston, back when the Braves were still in Beantown, and Reds pitcher Bob Ewing hit a home run over the left field wall. Now, there was a railroad track just beyond the wall, and yep, you got it. The ball landed right in an open railroad car, which was being hauled to a train yard 3 miles away. The sports writers had a field day with that. They called it Bob Ewing's 3 mile home run. An unusual sight, no doubt. But to me, the most amazing part was a pitcher hit it. I'll bet that was worth bragging rights for the rest of the season. A long, long home run by a pitcher on July 28, 1908, this date in Reds baseball.
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1: Hey, hey, how about that?
2: That's right. Yeah, Keith Poynter on the open.
1: Hey, now, when do the benefits start? Like health insurance, right?
2: Yeah, it's a while.
1: It's a while. Okay.
2: It's a while. I mean, think about how long that took to get done. And
3: you look like a pillar of health. We got a bunch of fat asses we got to worry about first to get benefits for.
1: It's a work in progress, Greg.
2: Yeah, you do look healthy. You've been working out, or what's your secret?
1: A little bit of that, a lot of tan. You know, the whole thing is if you can't tone it, tan it.
2: That's so true.
1: Yeah.
2: Tan fat looks better than pale fat.
1: Yeah,
2: right?
1: It looks like, you know, character dimples instead of cottage cheese. Yeah. So, yeah, that's it. But, no, I've been running a little bit. We were watching the TBT last night.
2: You were?
1: Yeah.
3: Heavens.
1: Yeah, there was like almost.
2: You were, really?
1: There was like a fight.
2: Really?
3: There were two fights.
1: Yeah.
2: Who was playing?
1: Kansas and Wichita State.
2: Oh, I bet. You know what? I bet that was good.
1: Yeah.
2: I bet that was good.
1: Yeah. It was. And Mario Chalmers, who I thought was dead because he's older than me, he comes in the game and immediately cross-body checks somebody right into the sidewall. And then that wasn't what started the fight. But shortly thereafter, he was one of, I think they ejected, at halftime, each team had six eligible players.
3: Yeah. Everybody left the bench. There was a brawl on the baseline. Well, not a brawl, but, you know, two bodies hit the floor and everybody left their bench, went and, you know, convened, started shoving. And if you leave your bench, you get thrown out.
2: Automatic, yeah.
3: So, yeah, they all get disqualified. Each team played with six players. And then after the game, it got
2: Elam Ending must have taken forever. Was the old Ben trying to I mean, that Elam Ending, it's something about it, it exhausts you even more.
3: That was the 9 o'clock tip on the Monday night. And
2: both watched a 9 o'clock tip of the TV. You're desperate.
1: Well, I watched halftime, up until halftime.
2: Oh, okay. Well, I know you're up. Yeah, you were watching it.
3: Yeah. But, so it was good, clean fun.
2: Who did you have and how many points were
3: you? So when the benches cleared, I only saw the Wichita bench clear. So I was all their players are done.
2: Yeah.
3: So I took Kansas plus 140.
2: Yeah.
3: And Kansas won by like five.
2: Okay.
3: They play Kentucky on Wednesday.
1: And so you've got Wichita State. Who's
2: so Chalmers, what now? Chalmers, wasn't he the guy when Cal, when they blew it, right? Yeah, Memphis blew it.
3: Yeah, the 08 national championship.
2: Yeah. Mm-hmm. Chalmers hit the game clinching shot or the big shot in the game.
3: He tied it.
2: 08. Yes, that's what it was.
1: So 18 years ago, he was in college.
3: But you say that, like, LeBron
2: was probably a freshman.
3: Yeah.
1: I guess. It just, his name came out, I was like, he's old. Yeah, he's an old dude. But, and you've got Wichita State, who I guess they're more predicated on jump shots than athleticism. And when you're only playing with six people, the shooting percentage goes down in the second half. So they had one guy out there, and I always hate to make fun of people's hair because I have so little of it, but they had one guy out there who looked like Roy Munson from Kingpin.
3: Connor Frankamp.
1: Yeah, I mean, it was rough. But no, we watched that in order to get on the treadmill and run because you have to have something to run to.
2: So you can run late at night. If I'm not running by 3:30, it's not happening, man.
1: Well, and for me, the poison is the couch. If I get home and sit on the couch after we eat, it's like,
2: you can actually run. I mean, I can walk and watch a lot of the TV.
1: Well, I mean, my run is pretty slow.
2: Well, but
1: yeah,
2: you're,
1: I mean,
2: you're running,
1: I sweat a lot.
2: Yeah,
1: so,
2: well, that's the idea. Well, good for you, man. Yeah. Well, we got
3: game day.
2: Doesn't it feel like it? Don't you feel the Cardinal spirit? You know, uniting today on a game that no one is allowed to watch.
1: Yeah.
2: I wonder if somebody starts live streaming it from the stands, will they be shut down? Will Pat Kelsey run out of the stands and shut them down?
3: I feel like there's a good chance Dana Brown will live stream it at some point.
2: I mean, at some point. Like,
3: when they get there, she's going to sit down and be like,
2: why do you think
3: it's the right thing to do.
2: Well, but it's not
3: her
2: call.
3: If you hear that backlash.
2: Well, I mean, I don't think anybody in the university is going to do it. I think that'd be insane. I mean, if somebody in the university does it, it'd be an even worse look because – you're saying, so you could do this officially.
1: Right.
2: And you're choosing not to. Because, you know, what I'm hearing is with some of the things they throw, the expense thing for radio, just stop. That's one person. The ACC rights, TV, this, that, the other. But if somebody from the university were to do that, that would be an even bigger mistake. That'd be the only way you could make this worse.
1: If I'm not mistaken, I think that every other game over there in the Bahamas is being
2: Flow Hoops. There's a company that does this.
1: Right. Yes. And so we're the only ones.
2: We may as well skew up some of those Crawford bites that you were talking about. Yes. No, there's the notion that it can't be done is not believable. Nobody buys it. Like you said, you can watch a softball game from your niece and whatever
1: on YouTube.
2: County in America.
1: Yeah.
2: You know.
1: For sure.
2: Yeah, I mean, it's just, it's silly. It's just it's silly. And I can't do all day on this, but it is a game day that I am I going to even care about it? Like, I'll check the stats.
3: I don't know who we're playing. No, so I looked the Bahamian national team up. They're ranked 49th in the world, but this says Bahamas Select.
2: Oh, yeah, this isn't the Bahamas.
3: Because, I mean, the Bahamian national team had, like, VJ Edgecombe and Buddy Hield, but that's obviously not it.
2: And there's a bunch of teams with names that are almost alike, but make them entirely different. Because last year, or last time they were doing this, we were trying to figure out how good the team they beat was, and it sounded like they played Michigan State close, but it was like a word off of that, so it was a different team. It's the whole thing is, like, a disaster. You know, but that's where we are. We can talk to you about it. I was trying to pull up who sent the sheet yesterday with the Crawford quotes. What do we have?
3: It's just a couple sound bites. Crawford joined Andy Sweeney.
2: Oh, wait, hang on. I've got it. How about, do that. Do that first one there. This was.
4: I'm not going to call it a big deal because it's. You know, not an important game. They're not playing. We don't even know who they're playing. But it's a lot bigger deal, I think, than maybe folks at U of L think it is.
1: Yeah.
4: You don't do, you just don't anymore. Used to be a line in the media guide and old hardcover media guides, which also are, I don't know if they're a thing of the past, but you don't see them as often anymore. But about how many straight games Louisville had televised. And, in the streaming era, when your kids' Little League games are on, you can find them somewhere, you expect to find Louisville basketball. And beyond that, there's just we know the engagement with this community and that team, that program especially, is really tight. And fans expect to be brought along for the ride. And you can do all the documentary segments you want and all that. But, I feel like you kind of need to look out for them and get them away to watch the game. And they are more important than any other constituency that U of L is answering to, whether it's the ACC, whether it's ESPN, whether it's anything. They need to make sure those people are first.
2: Yeah. I mean, he's just...
1: And that can't be a controversial take. And it also has to be something that I don't think it can be ignored.
2: These are the facts and they are undisputed.
1: Right. It has to be a question and there ought to be an answer. There ought to be somebody who would say, you know what, we couldn't do it because of X, Y, and Z. And I wish that there was a really good explanation for it. Mm-hmm. And furthermore, I wish they would have done it a week ago.
2: Yeah.
1: Because now it's going to sound like an excuse. If there was a valid, legitimate reason, hey, there was a contractual thing, it was this, it was that, it sounds like an excuse if it happens after the fact.
2: Yeah.
1: You didn't get in front of it. Now you have to answer for it. And if the answer is, we just didn't want to put it out there.
2: I mean, this notion of, they could have extra tape to scout. Scout what?
1: Right.
2: The Kansas game, the exhibition. Once you play the Kansas game, it's going to be real footage anyway. That's the most non-believable portion of it for me. I don't get it, man.
3: Well, they had the Eric touch on the injuries a little bit, if you want to play that.
2: I want to play number four because as I heard that soundbite I heard yesterday, as I was going into the county clerk to renew my actually, it was great. It's the fastest I've ever.
3: The one in Middletown?
2: The one over Westport Road.
3: Gotcha.
2: That's the first time I've ever gone in there and not had to wait. And that was like 10 minutes and boom, good to go. Very nice. Very pleasant woman over there. And I was like, I don't even know if I have everything. She's like, yeah, you got everything. And they take debit cards now. Even though I went and got cash because it's like, it's like Pat's Steakhouse. You know, it's like you got to have a check or cash for Kern's Corner. like it's just cash only. So I was stunned when they said they would take debit cards. Like, well, I got all this cash out. I'm going to give you these 50s. I'm going to go see on the racetrack with these. So I haven't heard these other cuts because I was getting out of the car texting Keith Pointer at that moment. Let's hear number. I want to hear number four about this.
4: I do feel like there's just a feeling around this that they wanted to kind of slip this trip in. It wasn't announced till what?
1: A couple weeks ago.
4: Before they were going to leave. Yeah, it wasn't that long. You didn't have time to get tickets. It was not. There was a few people to go, but, the team, and look, this is a no-frills trip. I know there were concerns about doing a trip when you're borrowing $1 million, that the optics of it. So I don't think we'll see a lot of social media pictures of, of, you know, guys on jet skis or doing or on boats or whatever. I just don't think we're going to see it. You know, maybe we might see a few. Who knows? But the problem is you can't slip in a basketball game at Louisville.
5: Yeah.
4: There's some place you can do it.

0: Yeah.
1: Yeah.
0: July 31st, Flow Sports has Arkansas versus the Bahamas national team. Yeah. August, say Arkansas again.
1: I just wish somebody would just say something, but I don't know. I mean, the other big story is, I mean, I think Creighton's very close to having a dream come true.
0: Uh-oh.
1: I mean, Bobby Petrino could be coaching North Carolina when Louisville plays them in November.
2: It's not a dream come true.
1: Why not?
2: I don't want to play against Bobby.
1: Oh. Well, I think you may have your coach and savior. He's inching closer because this Michael Lombardi story is he picked the wrong time to be in what's that movie with Michael Keaton? His Turn in the Box. It's but he's working for a newspaper. Oh gosh, what is that name of that? But he has a phrase like it's their turn in the box. It's Belichick's turn in the box right now.
0: Yeah. Well, and Bobby's probably the one calling the compliance department saying, well, you know, here are all of our problems, because they've not only got the HR issue with the general manager,
1: mm-hmm.
0: they're also being investigated now from a compliance standpoint because of the clearinghouse and all of the NIL stuff and things like that.
1: Yeah, so, I mean, they're making it sound like they might not have legitimate NIL deals. Well, no one does.
0: No one does. But that's how that's how you know they're out to get him. When they start piling that on, you know, it's like, so hold on tight. I mean,
1: yeah.
0: But when you hire Bobby to come to your staff as someone not the head coach, that's what you always talk about, the seven signs of the apocalypse or whatever.
1: Yeah,
0: you know?
1: the five or signs of the coaching apocalypse. Yeah. Yeah. Yeah, I forget all of them.
2: Their defensive coordinator is Steve Belichick.
1: Yeah, there's a lot of Belichicks running around there, it seems like. Yeah. This one, I don't know that he ends – I don't think he ends the year there. I mean, as a head coach, this thing is going sideways. It's going sideways early with Lombardi. I could just see Belichick not handling it well. They went 4-8 last year, and they flipped the roster and brought like 40 freshmen in. Like, what are you doing?
0: Yeah. No,
1: that time has passed there, guys. I mean, come on.
0: Development's not a thing. So.
1: Yeah. High school guys, that's not a formula to win, especially coming off the season they had.
0: Yeah.
1: No, yeah, it's I don't know, but I think it's possible, man.
2: Yeah, well, hopefully if he takes that job, he has a little better luck than he did last year at Arkansas. I mean, that was a rough go, a little 0-7 stretch as an interim. But just don't beat us. That's why I get worried. I mean, Bobby would actually have a game plan.
1: Yeah. he would be.
2: He would be out for blood after what we did.
1: Although
2: to him.
1: The team might be so done at that point because it's like mid-November. Those guys will all be checked out.
2: Still, the most head scratching. Well, besides Patino, firing of all time, in my opinion. You have a coach with one bad year and you don't ride it out with him.
1: Well, it's easy to say looking back now. There was scandal after scandal after scandal. I mean, looking back at what ultimately happened there, I think it's easy to say that in real time, in the moment, that was.
2: But which you had what to do scandal?
0: You're
2: was,
0: talking about Patino, right?
1: Yeah, about Patino.
0: I'm talking about Patino.
1: Oh, we're talking about Patino.
2: Yeah.
1: Oh.
2: Yeah, Patino got fired for performance.
1: Oh, well, yeah, the team, everybody quit. He quit. I mean, there's that team. If you're not going to fire a coach after that season, or in the middle of that season, when they can't make a point spread big enough. I mean, do you want to bring Patino back after that
2: year?
1: I mean,
2: we could have figured it out in the offseason, probably. He got a defensive coordinator and tried again.
0: Well, his problem with defensive coordinators was he had, what, four of them? Three? Yeah. I mean, Grantham, mm-hmm. Van Gorder.
2: I mean, the grass isn't always greener when you get rid of the best coach in program history. Look at Kentucky basketball. What big game has Louisville football played in since then?
1: The ACC championship game?
2: What big bowl game?
1: Well, wait a minute. You just changed the rules.
0: Yeah.
2: Okay, so the ACC championship game.
0: Right. And then they beat the number two team in the nation at Miami. I mean, I think that
1: I'm not going to re-adjudicate Bobby Petrino. Yeah. He should absolutely have been canned after that. You know, the season was in the program was in the tank. You couldn't bring him back. You had to bring him in. We were starting post-game shows in the third quarter.
0: I mean, you had the player get kicked out. Go back to the locker room and he checks himself back into the game. Was that Crum that did that?
1: Oh,
0: Mickey Crum.
1: Where was that?
2: That wasn't Petrino coaching though.
0: No, but it was his team. I mean, it was just I don't think Bobby had any more control over that.
1: But time. I think you're going to get close. I mean, I just don't think Belichick this Lombardi. I mean, Lombardi was like guy was making like $1.5 million.
0: Yeah,
1: and Pablo Torre has it out for him, and that's not a good thing. Like, I don't think Pablo Torre invented journalism, but I do know, by God, when he gets on something, he does not let go. I mean, that guy is a bulldog. So he's been

0: talking about this forever. So it's the big story nationally, right? I mean, I've been listening to Reese Davis and the podcast with Wetzel and Thamel on that coming in. And I just, this is one of those with Carolina when they're actually going to enforce some NIL rules. And right. then when they say an HR violation, that just sounds like he's messing with a co-ed, does it right. not? I mean, that just screams messing with a co-ed.
1: Yeah.
0: That's all that screams.
1: Co-ed, intern, support staff, something. You
0: yeah.
1: know?
0: And, I mean, maybe, you know, who knows? I mean, reckless speculation. That's all anyone can do at this point.
1: Right. But no, as far as what does it sound like, that's what it sounds like.
0: Mm-hmm. Yes. So. Yeah. That's, if you had to guess, that would be the first one.
1: And so putting Bobby in charge would be an awkward look.
0: Yeah.
1: I mean.
0: Yeah, I don't know who else is on staff.
1: Garrett McGee.
0: Yeah, I don't think you can make. Can you make him the head coach? I don't know if you can.
2: Well, that's why I like defense coordinator Steve Belichick.
0: Yeah.
2: So I don't think they're going to put a Belichick to,
0: yeah.
2: you know, yeah, replace so Belichick.
0: So it's got, it would, is, who is the rest? It's got to be Bobby then, right?
2: Looking at the staff.
0: Look, I mean.
2: They have Brian Belichick on the defensive side.
0: It'd be awkward, but they'd do it to answer your question, I would say.
1: You I know? Mean, the money's already paid. He know, he's, yeah. he's clearly qualified to do it. I just, you know, again, if you bring Bobby in to be anywhere on your staff, not the head coach, you're just planning your own demise. I mean, Arkansas, I mean, that was a crazy hire. When they brought him back to Arkansas, I thought it seemed to me like they were setting the table to hire him full time as yeah. the head coach, you know.
0: Mm-hmm.
1: But, yeah, it's a bold strategy, Cotton. I don't know.
0: Wait, what's that from?
1: Dodgeball.
0: Oh, okay.
1: Yeah.
0: Yeah. See, I haven't seen that.
2: You got to see some movies, Drew.
0: Yeah.
2: You got to culture yourself.
0: We'll go. I'll see one of mine or one of yours, and you got to see A Few Good Men, or we're not going to get half the jokes around this radio station. So
1: yeah, A Few Good Men. I'll
0: do Dodgeball if you'll do A Few Good Men. I can make that trade.
1: You're getting the better deal there. I've seen them
0: yeah,
1: both.
0: Yeah, so, yes, yeah. You're getting a much better deal, be my guess.
2: Dodgeball's a classic.
0: Classic what? We don't know, but it's a classic. We have plenty to get to here today. So we got that. We got trivia, right? Just checking.
2: Oh, yeah. We've yeah, always got trivia, right?
0: We got trivia. We Blankenbaker.
2: Golly.
0: He needs to stop posting pictures. He has the hand on the hip with the two short shorts.
2: That are pink and purple.
0: Yeah. And he just looks weird in a t-shirt name, because I think the man owns like 5 t-shirts. I mean, I think... the other ones he gave, you know, here to his, you know, own personal Goodwill store that he started. The hand on the hip picture yesterday, and he even sent it. What did he even captioned himself?
2: He sends it with pride. Like, he's fired up to send it.
1: That's right.
0: It's an interesting word. Your choice right there. He says, Blankenbaker sends it and says in third person, he is so unaware of himself with a hand on the hip pose in front of the Leaning Tower of Pisa in shorts that are far too short and a white t-shirt.
1: Yeah. There's ways to take pictures in front of the Leaning Tower of Pisa that are not appropriate but funny.
0: Yes.
1: Right?
0: You know yeah, what I mean? Yeah, yeah, right.
1: But standing there like that was...
0: By himself. He's got mm-hmm. a family. Mm-hmm. Man's got a family. I mean, it is looking more and more like Matt Willinger and him have a docudrama coming out. One murders the other, and we don't know who's at fault, how they did it, but it happened over in Italy. That's what we know. It was an Italian job.
1: Yeah, for sure. No,
0: Italian job too.
1: And I think it's probably a great trip. I'm a little envious of the trip. I'm not envious of the pictures. Envious of the pictures whatsoever.
0: Yeah, I'm not. I don't know. Europe doesn't.
2: I do like the t-shirt.
0: The t-shirt is just.
2: It's got the 1950s Louisville Cardinals high-fiving each other.
0: And wearing whatever color scheme that is as well. I don't know what to make of it. I don't know what's going on over there. I don't know what Europe's done. Maybe he's finding his true self. I don't know. I don't know what to say about it. It's just. He's got to stop posting pictures.
1: The shirt's one thing. Those shorts are something.
0: The shorts. It's got to stop. Mm. I don't know. I don't know what to make of it. So
2: look at the latest picture he just sent like 4 seconds ago.
0: I don't even know.
2: It says Kentucky Derby in Italy.
0: I don't know what he's doing. It's better than the last picture. We got a few things going on around here. A
1: little legislation that might take some take some shape today, I guess. They've got to pander to the SEC, obviously, first and foremost, make sure they're okay with
0: it. I don't know what the SEC wants that's so different from everybody else wants. Now they want to pay them. This retention pool.

0: talked about a little bit last week that would basically make the cap $51 million, which is what they're all spending anyway
1: right.
0: in the Power 2 and probably the top half of the Big 12 and the ACC. That feels like that's what the roster costs. We have no idea.
1: And how do they pay for it? I mean, they still
0: – borrowed money.
1: Right, but, I mean, borrowing into perpetuity is not a plan.
0: No, it's not, but it's going to go on until it stops. Like, somebody at some point you would think would have to ask to act fiscally responsible.
1: Right.
0: But I don't know who's going to be the first to break.
1: Well, I mean, I think the answer is we saw what passing the hat did for the NIL. And not that, you know, I mean, Louisville did as good a job as anybody
0: donors,
1: did. But,
0: yeah.
1: I mean, donors aren't the thing. Nope. I mean, the price of tickets is probably going to have to go up. You're going to have to bake that into to everybody.
0: You can't pay for that. Like, this stuff is not – you can't make this up on profit margin. I mean,
1: No, I mean, you got to do something. I mean, you can't continue – borrowing it with no solution is just – I mean, it's fatal.
0: Like it's like the national debt, right?
1: Right.
0: I mean – we've been hearing about that since we're 5 years old.
1: I think every household, like every member of every household owes like $76,000
0: yeah,
1: or something like that.
0: Some absurd number,
1: it's
0: right?
1: Ridiculous.
0: That you can't get to. I just don't know if anybody's going to start acting responsible. So we can dive into that maybe a little bit on the other side. I can get to the text line as well. There's a game today. It's a tree that fell in the forest, you know. And I want to know if someone's going to be a hero. Is someone going to step up and go, I brought my iPhone fully charged, and I'm going to act like the old Periscope. Was that the app?
2: Periscope
0: days. And
2: I can't imagine many people are down there outside
0: of anyone who's gone.
2: I don't either.
1: But here's what I told you yesterday. I think that if you were down there, it means you're a big U of L guy.
0: The biggest. Well,
1: and so
0: you got money.
1: And
0: yeah.
1: So you probably listen. You probably consume sports media.
0: Probably. Yes, yes.
1: So you're probably listening on a stream.
0: Yeah,
1: right. I mean, you know, and so it's like if you're that guy, I'd love to hear from
0: you. Just figure out the Instagram live button. Have that phone fully charged, and no one will criticize the quality of it. None.
1: No, not at all.
0: No.
1: Now, Indiana had a game that they didn't stream because I'd seen something last week on social media. They did it. They did a game and didn't stream it, and then the next one they streamed, and they're like, okay. I stand corrected. As bad as not having coverage was, this stream may be worse.
0: Mm-hmm.
1: I think there is some possibility that there are technical issues. But then when you look and see that that every other game starting at the end of the week is going to be streamed for like, you know, Cincinnati and Valparaiso and all these, I mean, it's like, doesn't make sense.
0: Texas says, PK, I have two student managers filming the game for game review and team meetings. Just release that tape for the fans to watch. Texter says, your Pet Steakhouse does take debit cards now. Okay, I didn't know that. Texas, if you don't think Bobby would do every dirty trick in the book to beat U of L by 20, I don't know what to tell you. Texas says, plenty of texts about, I'm not re-adjudicating. I'm not doing the talk shows from 8 years ago about Petrino. There's plenty of them in there that they don't like Bobby.
1: Polarizing figure. I'll say that.
0: Yeah. There's a play the rant from Strebel laughing at what a joke Louisville football. No, Strebel might have had the worst take in the history of ESPN radio again, or ESPN Louisville radio again yesterday.
1: Wow.
0: I heard intelligent conversation with Eric Crawford. I guess it was Strebel playing the cut of Eric Crawford as I went into the DMV. Then, is that the DMV, the county clerk's office, the DMV?
1: Yeah, whatever.
0: And as I come out, I hear maybe the worst take I've heard. And he was trying to say that the the Brom era was basically the same as the Satterfield era. And he even said, other than the ACC championship game, and I mean.
2: Why do you listen to him?
0: Well, it's a good point.
2: Has he said anything reputable ever?
0: I had to say, this is your worst take of all time. I said, Satterfield went four. Not that I should have to look up numbers. Like, I shouldn't have. Just the feel of all of it.
1: Right.
0: Like, it's stupid beyond words. But when you actually break the numbers down, it went 4-7 in Satterfield's second year, 6-7 after that. He was 25. I said, Abel Satterfield was 25-24. Brom's 28-12. But sure, one game over 500 is the same as 16 games over 500. Sure, it's the same. I mean, that's one where I'm like,
1: I'm assuming he didn't respond.
0: He read it on the air, and I think as he read those numbers, I think it kind of sunk
2: in. Did he just yell louder to offset his bad take?
0: I think he was sort of like loud and loud. I think it's one of those where you go, okay, I've gone too far on my – I've dug in too far down here, and I'm not hitting water or oil.
1: Right. I mean, that's absurd.
0: It's an absurd – and I shouldn't even have to give you any numbers. You know, but right. I went ahead and did. Just sure. One game over 500 or 16. Yeah, it's the same.
1: All the objective measures are there. The vibe is there. I mean, everyone has excitement about the football team now. There was no excitement for Satterfield. I mean,
0: none. And then when they did the impossible, by the way, going into Satterfield's last year, they ginned up excitement for year four. They had the Flyville. And then what do? They come out and get smacked by Syracuse like 31-7 or something. Yeah. We weren't ready. Yeah, weren't ready. Yeah, really? Okay. And it just sucked all the air out of the balloon. So it feels the same. It was so absurd. I didn't want to put numbers to it, but I'm like, let me actually just look up how bad the Satterfield era was. And it was bad. And it was uninspiring. It was awful. And people like to, whatever reason, like, oh, the Brom blunder, blah, blah, blah. Satterfield had so many blunders, you couldn't keep them straight. Right.
1: They weren't categorized. They were
0: No, they're all over the place. The openers against Ole Miss. Opener, like, just, come on. So, anyway, I just, that was my bookend of getting in and out of the DMV. Crawford talking intelligently, Strebel not talking intelligently. That was my bookends of me getting out of there. So, yeah. That
1: well, wait, what does James know about football? About winning football.
0: I mean, look, here's his three strongest opinions. Brom doesn't develop quarterbacks, and Morgan and Wallen, Taylor Swift have no talent. Like, and Marvel. And Marvel sucks, too.
2: But so, boy, there's aliens.
0: Mean, yeah. Yeah, I mean, okay. Okay, I mean, that's the talent evaluator you got there. Morgan Wallen, Taylor Swift, Marvel, Jeff Brom with quarterbacks. Okay.
2: Might want a drug test.
1: I mean, I'm the one who said that soccer's terrible, and I get it. It's the most popular sport in the world. So I'm going to – I admit that that's me, but I'm willing to say that's just me.
0: Yeah, that's an opinion. Right. Yeah.
1: And I'm willing to be wrong on it. I'm like, I'm not
0: – You don't like it. It's okay. Right. It's
1: not. But I'm not going to say when a gazillion people think this
0: – Nobody watches it.
1: Like, The ratings would differ with you.
0: Yeah. So,
1: what's he going to do when they suck this year in football?
0: I don't know.
1: Because there's a real strong chance that they're just going to absolutely be terrible.
0: Man, I just don't know what anybody's got anymore. There's so much turnover. I don't know how you predict any of these teams. I mean, I just don't. I have no idea. That's where Brom's done his best work in the retention department.
1: Right.
0: You know, I mean, he's always prioritized his own team first, other teams, guys you can pluck second, high school third. And I think that's the way to go around here. I mean, I think that's the way to go.
1: Well, and I think you're going to see – I think he kind of intimated it during the media days. You know, you've got to be aggressive. You've got to be – you know, because against Miami when he came out, he kind of just threw everything at him. Mm-hmm. I think you're going to see a lot more of that a lot more often. I don't think that – I mean, we went a lot more conservative, you know, because we had a really good running game and we didn't have a great quarterback and all those things. So I think you're going to see a lot more –
0: I think he's got bored watching his own tape.
1: Well, right. Yeah.
0: I mean, he's probably – what is this? Who is this guy? Where the trick plays.
1: Yeah.
0: You know. I think he's probably – I mean, he's pretty much kind of said that that's what he was going to do. So, we'll see. We'll see. All right, we'll continue along here this morning with you. If you want to hop on in, 267-9680. I'll get to the UPS Jobs text line, 437-9680. Man, there's nothing better. I mean, they've got all the exercise equipment, the treadmills and all that at Fitness Market, and I will talk about that on it. That massage chair, I feel like it's a cheat code. I mean, I feel like I'm – end of the day – you're like, man, just want to get in this and get that massage. That's as good as it gets. So if you want to, you know, start your home gym, start there as well. Whether you get the treadmill, the rower, whatever your exercise piece equipment is, the elliptical, weights, they've got all kinds of options for you over there. But in addition to that, you're also going to have that massage chair, man. You've heard Luke Hancock talk about it. We've talked about it around here. Do you do post-show massage chair? When do you do yours, Creighton? Is that when you
2: Sometimes pre-show, sometimes post. Right. Depends on the
0: have
2: hour.
0: You got one here? I haven't.
1: I'm going to
0: try
1: it out.
0: Let's try it out afterwards. 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And be sure to tell me what to talk about them here on the Dina Show.
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11: Snap to Hartman. Louisville rushes just the forward. They have the pressure. They dump him inside the 15-yard line. Dame just scored. Recovered an onside kick. Here's Hartman to throw again. Guns it down the middle. Up in the air. And intercepted. On the rebound. The Cars have it. Devin Neal takes a knee. Oh, my. What a night. Louisville 33. Notre Dame 20.
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13: 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Now, here's Drew Diener and Mark Blankenbaker.
14: What happened?
15: Muscle memory.
14: we opened the show with
15: I know.
14: It.
16: It's commentary on the takes, I guess. You know,
15: yeah,
16: we're just pining for.
14: I don't like him.
16: Well, you know, the deal is, I came in today wearing blue pants, and I thought Creighton wasn't going to let me in.
14: Yeah, yeah.
16: And I was like, maybe he won't say anything. It didn't take long.
14: Didn't, huh?
16: No.
14: Yeah, because those aren't like navy. What color are those?
16: They're like a
14: Blankenbaker blue.
16: Yeah, they're like a Blankenbaker blue. Yeah, pretty much. Tomorrow I'm going to wear my UK College of Medicine jacket.
14: Yes.
16: Just to, you know, he really won't let me in.
14: Yeah, that one you're on your own there. I don't know what to tell you there. We got Reds coming up. What's what we got? We got Reds.
16: Reds and Guardians yesterday were rained out.
14: Battle of Ohio was a total washout, right?
16: Yep.
14: So
16: doubleheader today.
14: So we do. Okay. All right. Well, we got to look at you all over it. And then we will not have the first game of the doubleheader for the 7 Reds fans that have emailed for 13 years. No, we do not carry day games because we want to make money with things that people will listen to. And the Reds on the radio.
16: Ain't it.
14: It's nice summertime driving around, just have it on, you know, but it don't make any money. You know, it's better than whatever crappy new nighttime ESPN host that they're going to have for about 6 months before they're, you know, other than Freddie Coleman, who's made a career on there, talking about, you know, is LeBron the GOAT? No. The Reds are probably better than that. Probably better than that. So there we go. If you want to hop on in, you can do so. 267-9680. UPS Jobs text line 437-9680. We'll let you do that. Let's see. What else we got here in the thread of lies? Oh, I wanted to get to where was it? Yeah, I mean, so the I don't know when they're going to, you know, push it to a bill. They have to go this week, right? Like they've got to.
16: Yeah, I think the calendar seems like winding down. Mm-hmm. Yeah, the problem with all legislation in D.C. and everywhere really is you don't get a bill with one thing. Like you and I could come together and say, we want to do this. Let's mm-hmm. pass this. They're going to wrap it up with every other kind of bridge project or, you know, whatever. And nothing ever stands alone.
14: Right. Right. They throw things in that have nothing to do with the. Now, I don't know that they have done that as much with this. There's nothing about, like, I don't know, like you said, a bridge in Minnesota or
16: right.
14: something. But it was too long of a bill. I mean, 100 pages, and they're getting down the weeds of the Lane Kiffin rule and stuff like that. But so Ross Dellinger, I guess, yesterday said they've received a summary of the revisions with more specific language expected by Tuesday, today. SEC presidents met in a scheduled call where leaders reviewed the summary, but did not. I mean, they've got to get something. I guess they have to get something or what? Well, or they'll just keep doing what they're doing, which is spending money they don't have and borrowing it for let someone else figure out the problem later. I mean, that's probably where we're headed.
16: Yeah, but. I mean, The Athletic did a story last week or maybe earlier this week talking about the basketball spending alone and what these conferences are spending, you know, and it's unsustainable. You know, it's estimated that the SEC is spending $18 million per team. You know, and Louisville clearly, arguably, did way more than that this mm-hmm. year. Last year, Kentucky did $22 million,
14: which still seems like that article seemed to think was still the record or not the record. I can't remember.
16: Yeah, I don't recall exactly, but I mean, it's just, you know, and then they're saying if you're spending $15 million, you broke the rules. Well, everybody's spending more than that. Everybody who's competitive, you know, mm-hmm. so.
14: But now some of the discussion is centering on that $25 million retention pool. For schools that, above the $21.5 million cap, plus a $5 million women's credit for women's athletes only. Okay. All right. Well, that would push the annual per school encompassing cap to $51 million. So money they don't have. Yeah, why not? Money they don't have. So, sure, why not?
16: I mean, it's monopoly money at this point. I mean, you don't have it, so we might make it 100.
14: I don't even know how you – who came up with the five – that just sounds like a nice round number, the $5 million for the women's sports, because you're not – it's not Title IX compliant. It's, you know, it's not the same opportunities. But I don't know. I don't know what to do, but I know they've got to get something on the books that allows them to enforce their own rules, or this is just not good.
16: It's like when they give a criminal defendant, you know, $100,000 bond. Make it $10 million. I mean, they don't have $100,000. I mean, you know, so it doesn't matter. So it's like, you know, if the money doesn't exist, you know, we're going to cap it at $51 million. Okay, mm-hmm. great, right? No one's got it. So, and there's not even a business plan that if you borrowed it, there are sometimes you can say, look, I've got to borrow this money because downstream there's going to be a revenue kick up and we're going to be able to make the, we're going to make it and it's going to come back. There's none of that. It's just a hole that you continue to dig. And I don't know what the answer is. Clearly it's cutting radio out of exhibition games.
14: Yeah. That's where you may break even. So, $51 million. But I think for them, this probably allows them to just do that, and then they don't have to justify all their NIL. I mean, this is almost like saves them paperwork. I was hearing Brady Quinn, Brady, the quarterback, right? Brady, yeah. Mm-hmm. Tell a story this morning. He said he was talking to somebody at a school, and they were doing their NIL. Like, they had to make a 4-hour appearance. You know, somewhere they were. Okay. So they were actually having to do it. I think he said this was at IU, actually, that they, because IU actually, by all accounts, makes them do something. Even if it's just an absurd amount of money for an appearance, they still have to do the appearance and stay the amount of time that they're contracted for.
16: Right.
14: And he said that they were doing that. And these guys that had transferred into IU were like, we didn't have to do any of this stuff at the other schools. They just paid us.
16: Right.
14: You know, like, so I think that's what's going on everywhere. I don't know word if they were North Carolina players, but it's just, yeah.
16: Well, and that's why when they say North Carolina's got, you know, an investigation going on into their NIL compliance, that lets you know that they're clearly out to get the football program and make a change, and they're trying to figure out a way to justify it. So, you know, because if North Carolina football is not the, you know, the end-all be-all, you know, of, oh, they've spent too much or they've done this or that. So they clearly, they want Belichick's head on a platter.
14: Yeah, it's... I'm starting to wonder, what is their season going to be like? Oh. I mean, all this is around before last year wasn't good. Are we ever going to find out where anyone is picked in the ACC? I mean, is the ACC ever going to release their list?
15: They're bringing back an offense that was just so pedestrian last year. Carolina, I think that they were like bottom five in the country in explosive plays.
14: Oh.
15: And they're hoping that Bobby can save it, but I think they're going to roll Gio Lopez back out there at quarterback. And I'm like, I just don't know what they think they're going to do down there.
14: Yeah, but I wonder if they're over under for wins.
15: I would guess 4.5.
14: Wins. Let's see. There's ACC, and North Carolina is over under pretty much, yeah, 4.5. 4.5 is the number. Over 4.5 is the favorite at -130. It's over under 4.5. They think they're going to win right about 4 or 5 games. At this point, I might go under.
16: And here's the thing: if you do go 4-8 or whatever, he's got to get fired, right? 2 years in a row.
14: I think you'll walk away before he gets fired, wouldn't you? I mean, I don't know.
16: You would hope.
14: Yeah. But I think Bobby's going to bite him in the ankle, and he's going to be coaching that team at some point during this season.
16: Meanwhile, you got Jimbo Fisher sitting at the ACC Network just waiting for a job.
14: Yeah, I don't think anybody.
16: That was my biggest takeaway from the ACC media days is when I was watching Coach Brohm up there on the panel that he's talking to Jimbo Fisher. And I'm like, oh, yeah, that's a national championship winning coach who can't get a job.
14: Yeah. Well, I mean, I don't know that success pre-NIL and transfer portal means anything.
16: Or that you want to do it.
14: Right. That's true, too. I mean, the job pays well. I mean, that's what the money's for, you know.
16: Yeah, I mean, at some point.
14: And boy, your lifestyle, these guys can complain about it. Their lifestyle sounds like it's better. They don't have to be on the road every single night recruiting.
16: Right.
14: You know, you got to deal with money issues, different things, but you're not gone as much. You're not, you know, it's not the rigors of travel and going to, you know, whatever high school on a Friday night somewhere in Georgia. You know, trying to find a backup cornerback.
16: All those awkward living room photos.
14: Oh, gosh.
16: Yeah.
14: Yeah. Yeah.
15: Jimbo's a weird, like, it's a weird case because he's got, you know, God's money now.
14: Yeah.
15: But he still does want to get back into coaching.
14: If he wants to, but it's like, you know, Cowher. As soon as he went to the broadcast, Cowher, he'll be back on the sideline somewhere.
15: Well, they asked Jimbo about a week ago if he wanted to get back in. He said, yes. He said, if I could recruit without money, I can recruit with money. And I'm like, wow, I think that you might not have had dollars and cents, but you had every advantage possible at A&M.
14: Yeah, and the things that worked for you before don't matter.
16: Well, and let's pump the brakes, Jimbo. Like, you did recruit with money.
14: With
16: before.
14: Money, yes. Say, yeah.
15: Everything
14: yeah,
15: at A&M, yeah. You need it.
14: But honestly, if you were a, quote, good recruiter without money, which is, come on. But if you were a good recruiter without money, you were

0: throwing things that just don't matter. What, tradition, style? You know, everybody's telling, you know, selling style of play, but like, what, whatever you think you were selling before, they don't care about.
1: Right.
0: They don't.
1: No, and that's why, you know, they're here for a hockey season, Harold.
0: Yes.
1: You know, another reference
0: another,
1: he doesn't
0: another
1: get.
0: One, yeah. Yeah, yeah. It's a hockey season. It's nothing. It's a hockey season. But, yeah, I don't know what to do from here. So, do we have the Pastner sound as well? That was great. Josh Pastner wanted to sell the UNLV basketball program. Put it up for sale. And then for a while, it seemed like the social, it seemed like they were leaning into his comments. And then he had to, then they issued a, you know, a statement, you know, obviously written for him, you know, to denounce what he had said about it.
2: I know a lot of people are trying to become owners of this NBA team coming in 2029. I have told people, why? Buy the college basketball team. 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You don't have to spend over $1 billion to own our team. I'm asking for $10 to $12 million to own our team, and you still get a great tax write-off, and you can be as involved, and you can tell everyone you're the owner of the team.
3: Sounded like a Shark Tank pitch.
0: Yeah. Was there more after that? Or was that
3: That's the clip I have.
0: Oh, okay, yeah. So just own the team. Well, the difference is when you own an NBA team, you get the profits.
1: Right.
0: I mean, it's like you know, you can actually that's actually owning something. This nonsense of but then like again, their social media team leaned into it. And then I got to find the statement. Oh gosh.
1: I'm just picturing him with the COVID visor on while he's making that statement.
0: Yes.
1: I can never
0: not
1: think
0: the visor, the welding mask.
1: The welding mask.
0: Yes.
1: Right. That's
0: Pastner's statement. Let me find that. Let's see. Owner comments typified. Okay, so no, that was that. Let's see. Or not for sale. Let's see. UNLV men's basketball coach has to walk back comments. So after he said that, pop up, go down. In a statement, Pastner explained. Excuse me. The athletic department explained to him. Statement from Josh Pastner. I want to clarify my recent comments regarding support for the UNLV men's basketball program. The Running Rebels are not for sale. And my reference to an owner was meant to highlight the level of resources, sponsorship, and overall support needed to compete in today's evolving college athletics landscape. Not to suggest anyone could own the program. It's an honor to serve as a coach of the Running Rebels. This program belongs to UNLV, its students, alumni, fans, and Southern Nevada community, and always will. I remain fully committed to representing the university with pride, supporting our student-athletes in the classroom, and building a nationally competitive program alongside our athletics department and university leadership. Who wrote this? We need everyone engaged to be successful.
1: Well, that statement changed tenor like midway through. It started off like I said something wrong, and then I remain committed. It almost like no one thought you were leaving, Josh. I mean, does that...
0: And nobody really thought you were for sale.
1: Lease with an option, maybe, but, you know, not for sale.
0: Yeah, nobody's... Yes, nobody's. I mean, I don't think the fact that he has to clear his statement. Well, I didn't really mean our team was for sale. Well, no kidding.
1: Well, we're just
0: beautiful,
1: and there are lots of teams that are going to have patches this year, right? Because we're getting corporate sponsorship, you know, at the collegiate level, where there are going to be folks with patches on their jerseys, and you know, I mean, Jeff Ruby's has got to have something.
0: Yeah, yeah. Well, yeah. I don't know. I mean,
1: kind of like the jockeys.
0: Well, I mean, but it'll be to a national audience, though. You know, so right? I don't know. I don't know. 10 to 12 million.
3: They've got a heck of an athletic department there in Vegas with Dan Mullins as the football coach and Pastner as the basketball coach.
0: He is the most – has the most punchable face, right?
1: Oh, yeah.
0: Of anybody in – I mean, Grayton, you're the kind of guy who could punch someone in the face. Is Pastner – he's got a rank high on the punchable
3: TBT's
0: face.
3: TBT's over for Lavelle.
0: Yeah.
3: I'm good. Hands are staying to myself.
1: Hands in your pockets, man. Mm-hmm. Hands in your pockets.
0: Yeah. All right, we'll continue along here. 267-9680 is the number to get in. UPS Jobs Text. The team tried to chase that squirrel last night in the game in Detroit. The squirrel, they had an entire team, a grounds crew, trying to chase this squirrel. Benetti's got a good Jason Benetti's got a good call of it, too. Like, there's must be 12 to 15 people chasing this squirrel, and they can't catch it. And they try to catch it with a towel, which I don't know. Like, they're trying to throw a towel over top of it. Like, I don't know what you do if you catch the squirrel. Like, what do you... I mean, bites you, I assume.
1: Our last squirrel died.
0: Huh?
1: The squirrel we had, the touchdown squirrel.
0: Oh, yeah.
1: You know,
0: yeah.
1: died.
0: Oh, yeah. Well,
1: like that day.
3: Did you confirm
0: that? Day?
3: That?
0: Is that right?
1: I'm pretty sure, yeah. I mean, at least it was widely reported.
3: I think he's still living in the tree on Floyd Street.
1: Yeah, he might be.
3: Excuse me, Tom George Way.
0: So we'll continue along here. We have no Lloyd, so I don't know. We'll have something else here in the 8 o'clock hour as we roll along with you. 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
1: The chase for the squirrel is on, and the squirrel is in the corner, and the squirrel is still eluding an entire horde of grounds crew members, and the squirrel's free once again. Hemmed in? No, I won't be hemmed in. I have freedom on my mind. Trying to go between the legs, and eventually he gets away again, and hops through the towel, and hops through another towel.
2: Okay, oh, until it goes back. It goes back to the beginning. Yeah, no, it's a funny video. Yeah, I was thinking of that squirrel here. There's been a few famous squirrels at football games that get loose.
3: I was going to use this as a trivia question. Yeah. Which game was it? But it was the Kent State game in 2017.
2: I would not have gotten that. No, Blanky Baker, whatever. All those games.
4: Oh, yeah.
3: They had no fewer than 12 groundskeepers out there.
2: Yeah. Oh,
3: trying to
2: great.
3: Circle and throw
2: great.
3: Towels at the squirrel.
2: Yeah, it was great.
3: Reminds me of Christmas Vacation. There's a movie with the squirrel getting loose and it's in the tree.
4: Where's Eddie? Didn't he eat those damn things?
2: Yeah.
3: Not anymore. Found out they're high in cholesterol.
4: That's right.
2: Yeah. I didn't think you'd seen any movies, Creighton. So this is all revelation when you get some of these references.
3: Chevy Chase is pretty good back in the day.
2: Yeah. That's not bad.
4: So Ohio State has announced a partnership with J.P. Morgan Chase. So they're going to have an official bank sponsor on the New Jersey patch for all those checks they'll be bouncing to their players.
2: Yeah, yeah.
4: You know, so I mean... I think the guys are going to be walking billboards.
2: What's that with?
4: With all the patches and different things. I mean, it's no different really than the jockeys. I mean, when they finally allowed them to to be, you know, the individual jockeys are now sponsored, right? Like they've got things down their legs or whatever.
2: Yeah,
4: you know. But I think all of the it's going to like NASCAR out there.
3: Well, I made note of it when we were calling the TBT game last week. They do that for the TBT. They sell the advertisements for the jerseys.
2: Yeah.
3: Like Louisville had the Capital Grill shorts.
2: Yeah, I think you better get used to that. I mean, that's used to be. Remember when Louisville had Papa John's Cardinal Stadium? It was like, oh, they've got a sponsor's name on their stadium? Oh, my God, I can't believe they're doing that. Like, well, here we are.
4: But if you're going to go in the whole $51 million every year,
2: mm-hmm.
4: I mean, that's a lot of sponsors.
2: Yeah. Yeah. Well, but you're not making it up in real time. I mean, there's no way. I mean, I don't know how you pay for it. I mean, you pay for it with some future television earnings. The university kicks in. It's part of a debt plan for Lord knows how long. You know, now you've basically got a 30-year mortgage on these players you had to overpay for however long you're overpaying for them.
4: Into perpetuity, it sounds like. It's like you're doing a constant addition to a house that you couldn't afford to begin with.
2: Yeah. Yeah.
4: So.
2: Let's see. Well, what else we got going on here this morning? I don't know. I don't know how you. It's such a bizarre time. We need to just get to some games because the off season is just all negative. It seems like for college sports, it's in Congress. There's these problems. There's this problem. You know, when the game. That's how good the games are that you can have this type of crap go on in an off season. Everything nationally to wherever to get to the season and go, man, I love watching these games.
4: It's bizarre because intellectually I think about it and I'm like, to hell with them. If you don't want me to watch, I don't want to watch.
2: Yeah.
4: Or what? And then it comes on and you're like, you got me in again.
3: 2 o'clock today. You act like we're not going to be sitting there hitting refresh on live
4: on
3: stats.
4: And
2: I'm not.
4: I mean,
2: this has soured me. Are you really going to?
3: So the ACC network at 2 o'clock, they're going to be streaming Louisville Miami football from last year. Throw that on the TV, have your laptop up, and just kind of hit the stat refresh every few minutes.
2: Wait, what replay is coming up?
3: The U of L Miami football game. Okay. That's what they're airing on the ACC network while we're playing basketball.
2: So that's
3: something that gets you through a summer afternoon.
2: But my point is, we got to get to the games, the season.
3: Yes.
2: Because it's so. Good, because this offseason is just filled with how much they're paying them. You know, we have legislation. We don't have legislation. We've got Sorsby gambling on the sport. He's out. No, he's back in because some judge doesn't know anything about anything, said he could. And now he's not. So, I don't know. I mean, you're a legal mind. What do you think they can get done? Without having to, you know, go 100 pages in, what do you think they can get done?
4: I mean, just some basic framework that levels the playing field across the United States, that's the number one thing. So you, because you can't have a rule for California, a rule for Texas, and a rule for Florida that's so much different than everywhere else, you know. So I think that they can have some basic framework, like we talked about yesterday, where there is, you know, these are the ground rules, and then, you know, that takes away all of the individual states, all of the individual, you know, district court or, you know, circuit court judges who would step in and do an injunction, who happened to be an alumni or whatever. I mean, the Sorsby case was just unbelievable, but, you know, it is what it is. I mean, I think that there can be a framework done, but I don't think that the, what they can't do is print the money for the guys to be able. I mean, we can say you can have up to $51 million. How are you going to go about getting it?
2: Yeah.
4: Like, I mean, it won't be illegal. It's just unattainable. So it's a fix that doesn't really, it's an, what they call that, an unfunded mandate. Mm-hmm. You know, here's how you do it, but we can't help you pay for it. So I'm skeptical of the implementation of it to make it successful, except for the fact that it at least puts everybody under the same rules.
2: Yeah.
4: So.
2: Yeah, I think they've got to figure out two or three simple things to get past. And hell, we can't even pass this daylight saving time. We got bipartisan support.
4: Well, you can't pass. There's all kinds of things that have bipartisan support. 83% of people think you should have to show an ID to vote, right? But that's somehow voter suppression.
2: What a crazy thought.
4: It's bizarre. I mean, it's like, but you're going to wrap. But that's what I was talking about earlier. You have every bill. Uh-huh. If we came in and had, we're going to talk about this. What's the vote? Vote and explain, right?
2: Vote and explain.
4: Yeah. I mean, so we'll do that and pass that and get it. Now, which it's not going to slow anything down. Mm-mm. They act like we have to have these great big bills because we get it all done at once. Well, you don't get it all done at once. You don't get it all done ever.
2: Yeah.
4: So do it one at a time and work. Here's a novel idea. Work 10 months out of the year or 11, you know, like 40-hour weeks.
2: Yeah.
4: You know, you make $180,000 a year. How about you're not worth $25 million?
2: Mm-hmm.
4: I mean, that's the other joke, right? Everybody goes to Congress as a plumber and comes home as, you know, a billionaire or whatever. I mean,
2: yeah.
4: So there's a lot of things to fix in D.C. The idea that they're going to fix college sports doesn't pump me full of confidence.
2: Yeah, they can't fix it. All they can do is give them what their function should be to protect them from, like you say, a local judge.
4: Right.
2: Just rendering a judgment like the one did in Texas.
4: And the problem with that is you've got large swaths of the country, the Southeast and the Big Ten, who like having their local judges make the rules that are beneficial for them.
2: But I think they recognize we can't be doing this.
4: You would hope.
2: I mean, this is just going to be absurd for everyone. Because you're right. Everyone's got one in their back pocket. I'm sure they could go to.
4: I mean, we couldn't get Mohamed Lashege eligible, no matter
2: right,
4: how.
2: You know,
4: but we were the – I mean, I don't know if we were the first ones to try that innovative step, but we tried it, you know, and they were like, nah.
2: It's one of the few times NCAA won a case, huh?
4: Right. Yeah. I mean, because it's us. You know,
2: right. That they won a case. Yeah, they beat Louisville. Oh, well, that doesn't count.
4: Yeah.
2: You know.
4: So – there's so much money in the SEC and the Big Ten and in college sports in general. I mean, the powers that be, and that's why ultimately you're gonna you can't have the rules for MTSU and Alabama all under the same umbrella. It doesn't make sense.
2: No, and that's they shouldn't be. Yeah,
4: right.
2: It doesn't make sense, and they definitely shouldn't be under that same umbrella. I mean,
4: they're at a distinct disadvantage, and their answer is to bring you down to their level. Well, that's stupid too.
2: Yeah. Yes.

0: Let's see if I can pull up the text line here. 4379680.
1: Speaking of getting to playing the games, did you see Coach Cal had a little rant about scheduling?
0: Yeah, yeah. Go ahead. Yeah, I wanted to hear this sound. Let's see what we got here from old.
2: You're trying to get games at home, games on the road, and the home games will match with the road game. And then you're trying to get some neutral games. Our Thanksgiving game has been the highest rated game the last 3 years or 2 years, and this year will be the same. We're playing Michigan State in Detroit, playing Indiana in Madison Square Garden, playing Arizona in Phoenix, looking at North Carolina on the road. But we got one more. But here's the crazy thing, and people got to bear with me. We did everything we could to get another home game legitimate. No one would play us. I mean, listen to me. We called 300 people. That means at those top 50s, we were calling the president, will you play us here? So, but what happens is next year we have Arizona at home, we have Michigan State at home, and we got an ACC game at home, and you know who I hope that is. So that would be maybe the best home schedule. This year we're maybe the best neutral schedule. But we got one more to announce.
0: We got one more to announce. I don't know. What do
1: you
0: think?
1: Just
0: who does he want to play in the ACC?
3: I mean, it's got to be Duke.
0: I guess, yeah, yeah.
1: Yeah, but just the difficulty of trying to put together the schedule. I mean, we're in late July, and he's scrambling for a non-conference game in Bud Walton and begging for a good opponent to come down there.
0: If you talk to Rick, yeah, we get Pitino on the horn.
1: I don't think that's a good idea for any party there.
3: The funny thing is Cal, when he goes to Arkansas, he just takes all of the old hits from Kentucky.
0: He does.
3: And just replays them.
0: Yeah, play that again. That did sound. I mean, that sounded like familiar.
3: Yeah.
0: Yeah, it's funny because I was thinking, I feel like I've heard this before.
1: Real quick, Doug Gottlieb did respond. He said, for $120,000, I'll bring down the Green Bay Phoenix, the Bud Walton.
0: So there you go. There's an answer.
1: Offer, but
0: yeah.
2: Here's the thing about scheduling. You're trying to get games at home, games on the road, and the home games will match with the road game. And then you're trying to get some neutral games. Our Thanksgiving game has been the highest rated game the last 3 years or 2 years, and this year will be the same. We're playing Michigan State in Detroit, playing Indiana in Madison Square Garden, playing Arizona in Phoenix, looking at North Carolina on the road. But we got one more. But here's the crazy thing, and people got to bear with me. We did everything we could to get another home game legitimate. No one would play us. I mean, listen to me.
3: You're too good.
2: We called 300 people. That means at those top 50s, we were calling the president, will you play us here? So, but what happens is next year we have Arizona at home, we have Michigan State at home, and we got an ACC game at home, and you know who I hope that is. So that would be maybe the best home schedule. This year we're maybe the best neutral schedule. But we got one more to announce.
0: But, yeah, I mean, this is him. I feel like he was always justifying to the UK season ticket holder why they didn't have any good games at home.
3: Right.
0: And there he's still doing. He's taking it over there.
3: Everything he did at Kentucky, he's just rehashing. I mean, that's why he's like, for the last 3 years. No, 3 years ago you were at Kentucky.
0: Mm-hmm.
3: So that it was 2 years, the last 2 years, So.
0: Yeah, 3 years ago, yes, he was. I was like, okay, I've just been there 2 years. Right. I love the Gottlieb. Yeah, we'll take the basic, guarantee money that I have at it. So,
1: I'm trying to think our home schedule this year because we go to Lexington. I know we're going to host Texas in that ACC Big Ten Challenge, and that's kind of our premier non-conference home game. I don't know if we're going to really sandwich anything else in unless they have a little nugget up their sleeve. They're not telling anyone.
0: Didn't we have a large portion of the schedule done though? That we know the game. I mean, we know the ACC.
1: Yeah, but none of them
0: obviously
1: are big Power Five opponents in that non-conference slate.
0: Well, other than when you go out to,
1: Las Vegas. Well, I'm talking about home games. Yeah, well, that's what Calipari was talking about getting another.
0: Well, you got
1: premier home.
0: You got
1: game.
0: Texas here,
1: right? But I mean, that's one.
0: Okay.

0: circle your calendar non-conference game of the year.
1: Brooks Holden wrote an article about this. And of course, Brooks Holden is our Lord and Savior today because he's the only body reporting from Bahamas. Is he really?
0: Yeah, he just tweeted. He's there.
1: He could have taken a comrade.
2: Too expensive.
0: Well, I thought he tweeted he was there. Somebody sent me something. Hold on.
1: They really didn't want this game broadcast. Wow. So Brooks Holden, that was thrown. They have four non-conference foes on the books to run it back against four non-conference foes. They swept Baylor, Cincinnati, Kentucky, and Memphis. Of this group, only the Wildcats. But it doesn't say where they are.
0: So Baylor's going to be in Nashville.
1: Okay.
0: Cincinnati was supposed to be at Freedom Hall.
2: Yes.
0: But right. I don't know. I think that they said they weren't going to play that at Freedom Hall.
1: They're not going to play. Are they going to play the game at all? I don't think.
2: Thought that one got moved.
0: You did say Memphis, because that would be a return game to Memphis.
1: And weren't they were trying to work on a game with Michigan, right? Wasn't there something?
0: Well, that's what Kent Taylor asked that question when Kelsey had this press conference, and he specifically said Michigan, and it kind of shot it, like Kelsey kind of tried to push it to the side. Like, that was one of my biggest takeaways from that press conference was, you know, if we're going to play a game against the defending national champions, that'd be kind of a big deal.
1: Yeah, no kidding. But the thing of it is, you don't have to worry too much about the home schedule because you got the ACC. I mean, ACC is going to be they're going to give you good teams to come in here and look at. I mean, to play. So
2: we should play Xavier. I mean, we should play Richard home and home.
1: I mean, it's one of those things we say that, and then when you actually try to start scheduling dates, it's a way more difficult task than it entails. It's not like football where you get scheduled 100 years out.
2: Right.
1: But it does seem like it's a little bit tougher. So, yeah, I don't know. This article doesn't really list them line by line. So,
2: yeah, Jody's got postcards from the Bahamas. Posted yesterday.
1: It's already there. We could probably, not a Comrex down there on the island, I'm guessing. Is there a guitar center? Do they have a mixer? He's got to send Cardinal Insider back.
2: Right.
1: So, wonder if he'll have post-game. He might have post-game on Cardinal Insider. I would assume he would. I don't know when that gets sent.
2: The only way you're watching it is if you're here, is what he says. So, I mean,
1: wow.
2: That's a shame.
1: Yeah. Because we could have the equipment. Oh, my God. So there we go. Are other people going to have that reaction? Hey, Jody's there. Why can't we give him a microphone? Is anybody going to? I mean, I don't know. That's an interesting one. I wasn't ready for that one.
0: Might not be in the on-3 contract. They can broadcast summer league games.
1: Yeah, yeah. Oh, man. All right. We'll continue along here. 267-9680. UPS Jobs text line 437-9680. Let's see if we can go down here. Scroll the text line. Texter says, not reading that. Texter says, daylight savings time actually means the sun rises for us at 10 a.m. in the winter. Well, not around here.
0: The clock's moving on this. The sun's coming up later and the sun's setting earlier.
1: Yeah, because days are getting shorter. I mean, we had the solstice June 21st or whatever. Texter says, so what you're saying, Drew, is we have Flory Day in 15 years when he gets his installment from this year's NIL deal like the Mets ball player. Yeah, Bobby Bonilla Day, no. Texter says the Chase partnership is worth $15 million annually. The Ohio State one?
2: Wow.
1: That's according to Ross Dellinger.
0: I thought I saw 17.
1: But you wonder what's my guess is on a partnership like that. It's not the patch that's the value. The value is they get into the university.
2: Yep.
1: They get a bank on campus. They get to there's ways that it's not just that patch isn't worth $15 million. It doesn't move the needle like that. But all of a sudden, when freshmen are checking in, hey, do you want to apply for a credit card? Hey, do you want to? They've got things like that. In a lot of places. I'm not saying Ohio State. I mean it's like that in a lot of places.
2: I guess I've always been a little bit underwhelmed by UPS and their involvement with our athletics program.
1: Mm-hmm.
2: I mean, they fly over every game, 8 million times a game.
1: I mean, on campus, I have to make phone calls outside. I got to hit the mute button half the time because there's a plane so close overhead. Yeah.
2: And they're a great partner with the university as far as, the work, the employment and tuition thing. I get that. But it's like, Memphis used FedEx for their

0: for their athletics program. Mm-hmm. UPS is a huge member of this community, and it's like this is an area where you could really plug in and be appreciated. Certainly there's a need. And you can't guilt somebody into doing something. But, right. I mean, at the same time, it's a partnership that doesn't really seem like it's
1: growing or
0: done.
1: I mean, it's great with the university, with the tuition program and all that.
0: Right.
1: It's unbelievable. Yeah, I just know that, I remember when Louisville one time got the Dean's Milk thing done.
0: Right.
1: Part of the deal was not just that it was on the broadcast, but that was in the cafeteria.
0: Right.
1: You know, I mean, so when you see $10 million there, that's probably not just for the patch and some commercials, you know, that it's direct access to the students and to get their business.
2: Hell, Keith, got the UPS flight deck up there.
0: Right. I mean, they're all okay. But, I mean, I'm sure they're not paying, $15, $17 million, right? I mean, it's like.
1: You also don't want to, throw water on the fact that they're spending $500,000.
0: Any money's fine. Yeah. Right. Any money's fine. I'm just saying, as big as they are. You know,
1: I think it's just because FedEx seems like they're in Memphis's back pocket.
0: Right.
1: You know, and more than any other corporate partner with any other university, right? Is there one that you associate more with a team than FedEx?
0: The FedEx Forum? Yeah. I mean,
1: to the Memphis team?
0: Yeah. And so is it the Colts games where they would have either UPS or FedEx? They deliver the football out to the field for a kickoff or whatever. And it's always like the delivery truck pulls up. I've only been to two or three Colts games.
1: Yeah, I don't know.
0: But, they pull up and the delivery guy runs out and he's carrying the football and he delivers it to. I mean, that's a little shtick that they could. I mean, there's all kinds of things you could do, to say what can Brown do for you. I mean, you make UPS a bigger partner, but
1: I mean, I think they do. I don't think I've ever heard too much problem with the corporate dollars not being kind of
2: say Louisville's always out. Had everything sponsored, every in-game promotion.
0: Right.
2: You remember the
1: yeah.
0: But we
2: around
0: need
2: more. The field and, on the wall they used to just have corporate logos.
0: Right.
1: Well, and a good point too, by the way. UPS, everybody thinks it's headquartered here. It's not. It's a hub.
0: Right.
1: So they're headquartered in Atlanta. So that's a good point. I thought about that. It's not like, of course, we can't even keep KFC here in Kentucky, but
0: right.
1: But the dollars are just going to be funny money until I just don't think you're going to have to do everything you can. You're going to have to do what like Duke is trying to do to get that game on Amazon Prime outside of the other television deals. You're going to try to, steal every dollar you can from somewhere, robbing Peter to pay Paul, which doesn't make you a great partner with the people you're currently partners with, by the way.
0: Right.
1: I don't think that's a great move. You know, if ESPN's paying you or whoever's paying your TV deal and you're trying to get around a TV deal, it's not really in the spirit of a partnership.
0: Right. So, and again, you take all that money from television and you're trying like crazy. I understand why you want the stadium full, but everybody that's at the game isn't watching the football program on television or isn't watching the basketball game. Who are the corporate partners here who, I mean, yes, they're all doing something or a lot of them are doing something, but who could do more?
1: Yeah.
0: You know?
1: But can you give them more? Why would I give more dollars if I'm not getting more return? I mean, if you were all fired up and you had a sponsorship in the Yum Center and they were getting $18,000 a game, you're not going to get more now than you were then if you're not getting that many per game. I mean, you got to deliver more. I mean, it's not like this isn't sponsoring a little league team here. You got
0: no.
1: People want to get some return. Yeah,
0: I don't know the answer, but I know that what we do know is Chuck the plumber can't $30 a month. That wasn't cutting it. That never made sense to me. You know, everybody I knew who was, sending their NIL money in, I'm part of the club. Here's my $30 a month. I'm like, put that in a 401k, dude.
1: Yeah,
0: get your Roth. But, I mean, but the corporations could probably do something. So who could do more?
1: Why would they do more if they don't get more? Nobody wants to just give money that they're not for an advertising deal if you're not getting more.
0: Like, I mean, you get more advertising, I guess. I don't know.
1: But
0: I mean,
1: it's got to be worth it. It's got to be return on investment. I mean,
2: the return on investment is that winning?
1: No, yeah. Return on investment is if every advertising deal I ever do, and it's a little different with corporate partnerships, but if I go to Jack Carlin and I charge him X amount of dollars per month, he better make that amount and then some in return or it's not worth doing.
0: Right.
1: So if you're the return on investment, if you're given $1 million and you're getting $500,000 in return, that's not a good deal. So why would I give now $2 million to get a $500,000 return? I don't care if you win, lose. I need the phone to ring. You know, I mean, I need that to me is what. And I get that our advertising. We it's a crazy thought around here. We deliver direct results. That it is if you're spending $10 that you better get 11 back that you weren't going to get otherwise, or it's not worth doing. Right. Corporate partnerships, it's, you know, they give you some BS about, well, you know, image, this, that, and the other. And some people have a budget, they get away with it. But you're not going to give somebody who's already probably not getting dollar for dollar back. I think fair to say in most corporate sponsorships, you're not getting direct dollars back, then ask them to give more.
0: We think Chase is getting $17 million a year back in direct in-pocket benefit from sponsoring Ohio State.
1: Theirs would be interesting to see what they get with it. What access do they get to the students? Because I'm sure with them, you could make a very good case. If somebody starts banking with Chase as an 18-year-old, that they may have them for 50 years as a customer.
0: Right.
1: And that's a different sell.
0: Yeah, they always did that Cardinal. You got a card with your student ID that was tied to your lunch money or whatever,
1: yeah.
0: You know what I mean? And it was branded Visa or whatever.
1: And that's a different calculation.
0: Right.
1: You know, I can't give you that one. But if how many more packages are people going to ship with UPS because they're spending
2: UPS is
1: $2 million
2: financially right now.
1: Well, I mean, but anybody, why would they give more unless it moves the needle more for them?
2: Yeah. You know, I don't know. JP Morgan, you wonder if like the wealth management sector is looking at maybe getting in with the athletes while they're still playing before they go to professional contracts, or even help them with their current contracts, because these guys are now making millions and millions.
1: I think it's the students. I think when you get something to deal like that, you get on campus, you get – I mean, I'd really like to know the ins and outs of that, but I know when a lot of you see a lot of deals with something like that, that if you get a customer at 18 in a bank, in something like a bank where you have to have the rest of your life,
0: right?
1: You know, because not a lot of kids that come to college have banking accounts. I mean, Max, I guess he has one, but you know, it's we started like a year ago, but a lot of them don't. You know, they have Venmo accounts or they use Cash App or whatever. They don't have a bank,
0: right?
1: You know,
2: and I feel like most students here, they have PNC just because of the exposure around here. Like that's kind of the most accessible. Like there used to be the PNC branch right here across the street. That's where I signed up for my first debit card.
1: Is it not still here?
0: Oh, I don't know.
2: It's right there.
1: Yeah.
2: Well, I don't know if the N branch is open, if it's just ATM or not. But, yeah. I mean, Papa John, he had the best deal for the name and rights. I mean, because Louisville football was on TV.
1: They needed that last $5 million or whatever it was to get there. And he had like a 20-year sponsorship or something. I mean, it was
2: like the ultimate exposure because Louisville got really good and they were playing on weeknights where they were the premier game. And it's like, all right, Louisville, West Virginia, Papa John's.
1: At Papa John Stadium. Yeah.
0: Well, I mean, talk about exposure. What do you see every time they show a Louisville football game?
1: Churchill Downs.
0: That's right. There's a good partner.
2: I'll say Jim Patterson Stadium.
1: How are they going to spend money on sponsoring?
0: Why not? I mean, surely there's some kind of –
1: why buy the cow when you're getting the milk for free?
0: Right. I don't – surely there is some sort of a partnership where they – you know, that they could tie into. I mean, smarter people than me and you in 30 seconds of radio with no prep on it can come up with something that makes it beneficial, you know.
1: But people have to get return. I mean, if you're Churchill, you're already getting the benefit. What more can they – you're not even having to pay for it. Like, that's just – you know, that's part of the fabric of this community, that they go, hey, we're in Louisville. Let's show you something Louisville. Well, there's the track right there, right, and it's right by there. So that's just, you know, again, why buy the cow?
0: Yeah.
1: But you got to give people something, too. Again, I don't think that's – none of this is going to make up for a basketball roster that costs $20 million. I mean, there's just not $20 million of extra partnerships out there just laying around. If there was, they'd be a lot closer to getting it already.
0: Or $50 million for all of them.
1: Oh,
0: right?
1: Yeah. No, I mean, but I don't know who's going to blink first. You can't legislate responsible spending. That's what I keep going back to with this. You just can't make people act right.
0: Well, when the legislators don't spend responsibly,
1: right?
0: Why would we expect
1: you to do that? Yeah. So, all right, we'll continue along here. 267-9680 number to get in. Blinken Baker's bragging about swimming in the Mediterranean with his short.
2: Yeah,
1: shorts.
2: He's saying those are swim trunks, and which might make it worse. I don't know.
1: Yeah.
0: He's listening to the grief we're giving him about his shorts.
1: Andy sent me a text. I guess is in your guys' thread. Going to swim in the Mediterranean now in my shorts, with air quotes around, or with quotes around shorts. Yeah, those are shorts.
2: I don't know what to say.
1: I don't know what to tell you.
2: He walked out in public wearing them. I mean, it was like
1: I promise you, he's not making any of us jealous. I mean, I assure you, that's not
0: probably got a really good pedicure rocking though.
2: We had some listeners at Brownies last night, and the guy walked up to me, and he was wearing sandals. He goes, check out this pedicure I've got. Heard you talking this morning about it.
1: Oh, gosh. Oh, man. All right, we'll continue along here. 267-9680, our number to get in. UPS Jobs text line 437-9680. I'll let you do that here this morning. DFH Company, that's who to turn to when it gets ridiculously hot like it is around here with heat index.

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1: Thank you, Mr. Creighton. I appreciate that. You know who doesn't think that money's a problem?
2: Who's that?
1: Jay Billis. He seems to think that they're flush everywhere you go.
2: Yeah, pay all the players. He's been clamoring that for that for a long time.
1: Well, and I was reading Wetzel's article about Bill Belichick. I mean, Jay's kind of got a point. They pay him $10 million a year to go 4-8 and to have, you know, all of the issues. So.
2: You know, that Belichick thing, I just thought about what's real interesting about that is there, I think, the first game out in college football, UNC-TCU on week zero.
3: Yeah.
2: Hell
3: yeah.
2: So it's one of the first ones. Yeah, they'll steal all the headlines.
3: Yeah, this isn't going away. I mean, this is not going away.
1: And it just can't get here fast enough. You know, I mean, the season for sure, but the UNC part of it is even going to be more interesting. I mean, thankful that they're going to be the first ones because there'll be a lot to talk about, not all of which. Now, if they come out and handle business on the field, what does that do? Does that calm things a little bit?
3: Well, sure it does, but it doesn't feel like that's what's going to happen.
1: No.
3: What's the spread on that first game? I'll pull that up here. Because that is it, in fact, the first game?
2: I'm almost positive. I'd say 90% sure. I think it's the noon game on week zero.
3: Let's see.
2: Well, I'm checking. Hold on.
3: I'm trying to do two at once here. TCU is a 6.5-point favorite in that one. That is...
2: Yeah, that's the noon game.
3: Saturday, August 29th.
1: And if they house them, then he may get, you know, kiffened on the tarmac.
3: Well, I mean, I don't think he's going to get fired, like, after a game. And I'm not sure he gets fired. I think he walks. I think he would walk away. I think he's got, or they would work out some sort of, you know, I mean, he wouldn't just walk away and leave money on the table. I mean, obviously. You know,
1: right.
3: You're his agent. You're not going to let him do that. But, like, a Chris Mack style, you know, here. We don't want to pay you everything we owe you. You don't want to work here anyway. You know, that kind of thing. So it's what else we got week zero? Do you have the schedule up there?
2: Yeah, so week zero, the noon game is that UNC-TCU game in Dublin.
3: It's right out of the gate, man.
2: Yeah,
3: that is amazing. That's the first game of the year.
2: Then San Jose State at Southern Cal and NC State at Virginia. Those are your 3 o'clock games. Then you go to the evening. It's Jacksonville State, North Dakota State. North Dakota State's first year as an FBS program, Sacramento State at Eastern Michigan, Sacramento State's first season as a MAC team, which is that makes sense.
3: Mm-hmm.
2: Hawaii at Stanford, New Mexico State at Florida State, and Memphis at UNLV.
3: I mean, it's week one for the ACC is what it looks like. I mean,
2: yeah, there's five ACC games, third teams in action.
3: Yeah, there's a conference game week one.
2: Now, that Memphis-UNLV game, I know it's tucked away at 10 o'clock and it's on Fox.
3: Oh,
2: but
3: yeah.
2: You circle that because that could be your group of five playoff, you know.
3: Oh, yeah.
2: UNLV is projected to win the Mountain West,
3: mm-hmm.
2: Memphis in the AAC.
3: An important game, yeah.
2: It is week zero right there for postseason implications.
3: Yeah. And then we go to the Thursday night of week one. I guess you got Colorado-Georgia Tech. I mean, the ACC will have, what, 7 teams play before the first Saturday of college football? Because I'm looking at Georgia Tech's playing on that Thursday. Wake Forest also playing on that.
2: And Miami and Stanford play Friday.
3: Yeah.
1: Well, you see how the
3: ACC is like, we're getting out early on this.
1: You see how the conference commissioner could have missed the Louisville Ole Miss game.
3: Oh, yeah, Louisville Ole Miss game.
1: That makes
3: mm-hmm.
1: sense.
3: Yeah.
1: I mean, you give me grief all the time about thinking that we're always slighted. And we're always slighted.
3: Well, the commissioner not remembering Louisville Ole Miss when talking about the conference, exciting conference games week one. I give you that one.
2: Hey, SMU Florida State, though. Come on.
1: I mean, it's not paranoia if they really are out to get you. So, I mean, I thought some of those 3 o'clock games looked like they could have probably or could have been moved back. They looked better than the late games on week zero. I mean,
2: no, I'm not complaining about

0: that Memphis UNLV 10 o'clock game.
1: Well, yeah.
0: Those are the sicko hours. Yeah, you're right. You're a right. Vampire. NC State, Virginia.
2: Yeah.
0: NC State, Virginia. That was the game that's supposed to be in Brazil. And they moved it to Charlottesville. So, like, you know, logistically, that they finally came to common sense one there. And that's what next year's Dublin game in Ireland, y'all want to take a guess, in 2027? This is just a banger of a matchup.
2: Say that again?
0: The international game next year, the Dublin game, week zero.
2: Oh, no, who is it?
0: It's Pitt and Wisconsin.
2: Mm.
1: Wow.
0: That should draw some eyes.
2: I bet when they scheduled, they thought they were getting a better matchup.
1: I mean, Narduzzi will be there and go 6-5 again, or 7-5, whatever. I mean, he's mid.
0: Uh-huh. Luke Fickell at Wisconsin still hanging around?
1: Not if John Bowl has anything to say about it.
2: Damn right.
0: Hopefully they're all staying safe. I know those tornadoes ripped through over the weekend up there.
1: He's still fishing. I'm still seeing fish picks.
2: That's a, good fish
1: picks. I mean, John Bowl's good for fish picks.
2: Yeah, he is. You're right. He's absolutely good. I think what's going to be, as I'm sort of going back to this the Belichick story here, I think the reporting on this is going to be very interesting on Lombardi. Because everybody's thinking the same thing.
1: Mm-hmm.
2: But is anybody going to have any proof? Is it something him doing something with a female that he should not be doing with on campus? Maybe it's a student. I don't know. It just when you write a statement because of HR, it just screams that. Does it not, counselor?
1: Yeah, I mean that. I mean, we all tend to run to what we think is the kind of the quintessential stereotypical thing. It could be any number of things.
2: You're right.
1: Anywhere else that could be equally bad or worse, you know? I mean, no one would have thought if they would have said back in the day that Jerry Sandusky is being placed on administrative leave because of an HR issue.
2: Yeah, yeah.
1: That it would have been what it was for.
2: Yeah.
1: Like, I mean, and I'm not suggesting that that's what it is in North Carolina, but you just don't know. I mean, it could be that.
2: Mm-hmm.
1: It could be any number of things.
2: Yeah. It feels like that's
1: feels tawdry.
2: That feels like the favorite.
1: Yeah.
2: It does feel like that's the favorite.
1: Well, I mean, stereotypes are stereotypes for a reason, you know, so.
2: But I think the reporting is going to be very cautious on this.
1: Yeah.
2: Because all the podcasts are talking about it, I'm listening, and it's just, you know they're dying to wildly speculate, but they have not. I'll tell you one thing I do want to see. It's on the front page of ESPN right now, because they are great. These 30 for 30 podcasts they have. They dropped one last night, and I put the teaser for it in the group thread yesterday. But Shohei Ohtani's former interpreter, is initially told a reporter that the Dodger slugger had agreed to cover his massive gambling debt, according to a newly released audio recording. But the interpreter reversed course less than 24 hours later, admitting he had lied. This is they have audio of this. The interview, which authorities later said created an international incident, is featured in The Betrayal of Shohei Ohtani, a new six-series episode from 30 for 30 podcast. The guy's name, Muzahara is his name, the interpreter, who said he and Ohtani were like brothers, initially told ESPN investigative reporter Tisha Thompson in a 90-minute interview, that Ohtani helped him pay off debts to an illegal bookmaker. Then he detailed how he started betting with the bookie after meeting him at a poker game and described sinking deeper and deeper into debt. But then, I guess he changed course. Do we have that teaser up? Yeah, here's some
3: paper trail that connects Shohei Ohtani to Matt Boyer. And I've tracked down a source who has that proof. But they're nervous, and it takes weeks before the source agrees to show it to me. And they're not going to make it easy. It's the middle of the night. I'm driving to meet my contact. I find them standing outside of a car in a parking lot waiting for me. I drop into the passenger seat. The contact hands me a cell phone and tells me the proof I want will appear on an encrypted app and each image will disappear in 30 seconds. I can't take pictures, but I can take notes. I pull out my notebook and I tell my contact, I'm ready. A document appears on the screen, September 14th, 2023, $500,000. I spot the word loan and scribble it down in my notebook, but I don't have time to ask questions because the second document appears, October 2nd, 2023, $500,000. Both documents include the same long list of numbers on the screen. Later, after I drive away, I will stare at the jumble of letters and numbers I scribbled into my notebook, and I'll realize it's routing information. I just saw wire transfers from a bank account at Bank of America. And there's a name attached to the account, Shohei Ohtani.
2: I mean, so...
3: According to the screenshots I just saw, Shohei Ohtani's bank account sent wire transfers to Matt Boyer's illegal bookmaking operation.

0: auction. I saw two of them totaling $1 million. I've got it. The direct link between Shohei and the bookie's operation. But before I can even begin to wrap my head around what I've seen, a source reaches out with new information and a new name. Ipe Mizuhara, Shohei's interpreter for the past 6 years. The source tells me Ipe is prepared to say he was the one gambling and that Shohei was paying his debts. And I.
1: So now that was the tease for it. So they dropped two episodes last night. I think it's going to be a big deal.
2: Oh, yeah. I just love the podcast sound, right? I mean, all the music. It's like every podcast, every true crime podcast I listen to. But yeah, I think it's, you start digging in and now all of a sudden, you know, now all of a sudden, yeah, it's okay. I'll agree to be the fall guy. And then you realize what the repercussions are. 24 hours later, he's like, whoa, wait a minute.
1: Right.
2: Yeah.
1: Cause did he go to, he went to jail, right? Did he go to jail?
2: That I don't know.
1: To pull that up there. I'm like, that's taking one for the team. My God. So they've got, let's see, Mizuhara's sentencing hearing in February 2025. Attorney General Jeff Mitchell pointed to ESPN interviews as the reason why they were reluctant to accept federal authorities' findings in the case. No matter how many times the government stands up and tells the world that Mr. Ohtani is a victim, and there is still no evidence he was there involved in gambling, people still refuse to believe it. I'm trying to see what the heck it was. Anyway. So yeah, then those are great. Those ESPN 30 for 30 podcasts. I mean, they are some deep, deep investigative reporting dives. Like it's why, like the reporter's name, you don't know very well. Tisha Thompson, she pretty much only does that.
2: Yeah.
1: So it's not like you got to produce content every day. And they were great in this, that, the Miami murder case of Brian Pata or whatever. Mm-hmm. They had a weird connection to Louisville. The guy they were looking for was living here.
2: Always. There's always a connection.
1: I mean,
2: to
1: a
2: Louisville,
1: bizarre
2: man.
1: Connection to yeah. it. Like, they, you know, they couldn't find him. Thought he was dead, and somebody's living in Louisville, which tells you how easy it is to hide in Louisville, and nobody comes and checks that this guy was presumed dead. But, yeah, I they didn't release it until midnight, so I haven't heard any of it yet, but I'm that one I want to see.
3: Yeah, you watch it this afternoon, I might come over.
1: Well, it's audio.
3: Oh, I thought it was a Netflix.
1: No, it's audio. 30 for 30 podcast. Yeah.
3: Gotcha. I saw 30 for 30 and thought, you know, ESPN documentary.
1: And that's what I'm saying. They've got good 30 for 30 audio podcasts, and they are deep dives, man.
2: Yeah, you can do that at 2 o'clock if you want.
1: What's that?
2: Listen to the podcast.
1: Yeah. I still can't believe Jody's there.
3: FaceTime him.
1: Yeah. And he did. I guess did the Cardinal Insider from there last night, too. What are we doing? Anyway, I don't know. It's just a story that won't go away. I mean, I don't know. Would there be anything newsworthy that would happen today that we want to see?
2: Well, an injury. Not that you want to see.
1: The injury would be the
2: right.
1: only thing that would be newsworthy that would affect the team.
2: That would be huge. I mean, but I want to see, can they shoot? I mean, even against awful competition, can they shoot?
1: Mm-hmm.
2: You know, do they score? What do they? Sure, you won't be able to tell much about defense because of who they're playing.
1: Right.
2: But what are they doing?
1: I don't know that we would gain much from this. The thing that we gained a few years ago was that they had a competent coach.
2: Right.
1: You know, like, but they went from not having a competent coach to having one because they can pass the ball and appear to have some semblance of a game plan. That's how low the bar was.
3: Right. We were playing organized basketball.
1: Right.
3: That's literally what the bar was.
1: And it wasn't, when you're watching it, it wasn't like, man, they're going to win a bunch of games. It's like, no, they've got a plan, and we'll see how they do. It's not this crap we put up with for 2 years from the laziness of the laziest human of all time.
3: For me, today, I want to see if London Johnson contributes because he was the big unknown last year. He's on the team. We need a guard. He's sitting there. You know, he's been active in practice. They've been posting all the videos. I want to see if he's a contributor. I want to see if Adrian Woolley takes the next step and asserts himself as, you know, the returning piece that, you know, everyone can kind of build around. And then, obviously, you want to see Shelstead, Bedunga. Those are your big investments, what they're going to bring to the table. I imagine Flory's probably going to prosper against this team. I can't imagine the Bahamas.
1: I think they'll all prosper.
3: I can't imagine they've got a 6'9" physical presence that, you know, they can stop him down low.
2: Well, I just think at some point we have to turn the page on last year. I'm not there yet. It'll be interesting to me, like you talked about with London Johnson, if he comes in this year, not necessarily just today, but just this year in general, and is really good and a huge difference maker, then you turn the page back a year and you go, it would have been nice to have used him last year. Well, you know? I mean, like
1: good text that I want to see if London Johnson is able to learn the new language.
2: That's right.
3: I guess that's my point. Is he going to actually be able to plug in?
1: That was the biggest insult to the Louisville fans until he listened. Oh, some people call it Spain. Some people call it, what did he say? Like
3: Spain action, but no, I forget.
1: Like,
3: but
1: it was specific. Eastern Europe. No.
2: I see London, I see France.
1: It was such a basic terminology that it was like, no, you don't call it anything different. And this guy plays 100 games in professional basketball. It's like, You're not going to have offense in that complex.
2: Yeah.
1: So when you say you're not over last year, is it just
2: No, I'm over
1: elaborate.
2: It. I know I'm over it, but it's like you
1: I've got it. I'm on so many group texts. I am taking my watch off. You guys take me out of your damn group text.
2: I'm over it from the aspect of you have to turn the page. That season's over with. But, you know, when you look back at it now, if you have a player who you had access to, who was available sitting on the bench that could have been a benefit, mm-hmm. especially when we had the injury situation, and I'm air quoting around injuries, you know, where we didn't have, you know, we had a hole in the guard spot.
1: Right.
2: Would have been nice. If he's great, I would like, well, why didn't we use him? You know,
1: so
2: it's not like Shelstad could be great. He wasn't here. So there's no right. argument there.
1: Right.
2: But if you got a guy who plays this year and he's really good and he was here last year and didn't play, you know, that would call a question.
1: You know, you're right. I mean, if he's good.
3: That's where I'm kind of like, would he?
1: Well, but it's not that different than Colin Lacey. I mean, these guys, I mean, he shut it down. Prom didn't like it. A lot of people didn't like it, me included. And because they know that they have a finite number of years to earn money.
2: Right.
3: And, are you talking about in 24 when Lacey shut it down?
1: Yeah.
3: Well, he was hurt.
1: But he made the decision to shut it down. He wasn't, when the time he shut it down, he was still playing.
3: Right, he rushed back from injury.
1: Right, he played in the
3: Notre Dame game.
1: Right. And he elected to not play the rest of the year. That was a huge story.
3: But he came back. He did come back for the bowl game
1: because that didn't count
3: toward it. Okay,
1: but he made the decision. I'm healthy enough to play, but he wants to quote be 100%. But also, he had 2 years of earning potential. That's entirely different. London Johnson, same deal. I mean, you'd have to have paid him double in 1 year for it to be worth his while.
2: Right. Is he only got this year left? I mean,
1: I believe, you know, this world.
2: Right. I mean, and that's the only, you can't tell who's going to be where for how long. But I mean, I'm sure he was getting paid something last year to be here and not do anything.
1: Yeah.
2: I mean, that's the other part of it. It's like, look, if I'm paying you, why don't you go to work?
1: Mm-hmm.
2: So.
1: Right.
3: So yeah. I guess the other three names we haven't really talked about, Fulgaris. I mean, he's a 6'10 presence.
1: Mm-hmm.
3: We'll see what he brings, if he's going to stand at the perimeter, if he's going to go down low.
2: Yeah, but I was listening to Strebel. That guy sucks.
3: Right. Well, yeah. No, Strebel's always right when it comes to sports takes. Never been wrong.
1: Yeah.
3: But you got DeShane Montgomery, the wing that's supposed to be super athletic from Dayton. And then Bojan Zhang. Mm-hmm. I guess, you know, he's another. It shocked me how tall he is.
2: Right.
3: He's about 6'8", 6'9", as a wing.
2: Yeah, I think Zhang or that guy, I think he's the real X factor that no one knows a lot about, you know, but it'll be – it's why you want to see it.
1: Yeah.
2: Like just the eye test of it. It's like, let me look at it and figure it out. And maybe we'll know their names by the time they get to the Kansas, you know. It's like, I don't know.
1: We just want to see it. And then Jody's there. We could hear it.
2: And I'm not going to poo-poo the radio, medium. And we would listen to it, but we would love to see it. I mean, and maybe someone will be industrious enough to stream it on some platform or we'll get clips.
1: Yeah.
2: I mean, I did see that the Louisville basketball team won 2 Emmys this week for their video production.
1: They did.
2: Yeah.
1: Wrong week.
2: I mean, like.
1: Wrong week.
2: So, yeah. Kudos. I mean, it lets you know that they can do it. So.
3: I guess I just question the point of Floyd Street Media. Like, if we're not doing this.
1: Yeah.
3: This is exactly what Floyd Street Media should be for.
1: I don't know what it's. I just thought it was a way to funnel money is all Floyd Street Media was
3: true.
1: For. Like, I thought that was
3: They broadcast the games 2 years ago down there, and, you know, it seems like there's an appetite for it.
1: Of course.
3: Oh well, it's just a little basketball.
1: Yeah. Yeah, so London would he would have lost he would have exhausted his entire year of eligibility.
2: Okay.
1: Yeah.
2: I mean, that make I understand the finance. If
1: so he's probably making some money last year, but a lot more.

0: money this year when he actually plays. And so if you want him to, it is interesting. It's just so, I hate that that's where we are, that makes business sense. But if you had a real problem because your point guard wouldn't play and you had a really good backup, if he looks really good, that conversation is going to go on this year. And Kelsey won't handle it well.
1: He'll ignore it.
0: Yeah, well, somebody, I'm sure at some point, if London John's having a good year, hey, did you ever think about, you know, what options that have been able to play last year when Mike Elman, you know, he was out? I beg Brooks Holt to answer that question. It's McGavick that he always gets the fiery response.
1: Yes.
0: It's McGavick. McGavick needs to ask that question. Yes.
1: I think Creighton should ask the question. Creighton should start attending press conferences and asking pointed questions.
2: Maybe I will.
0: Yeah.
1: I think that,
0: there you go.
1: That'll be our assignment.
0: winked at me.
1: We will assign Creighton Harley from the ESPN 680. You'll be the guy there asking all the questions.
0: Yes.
2: We need to put Zach EC in there and let him loose.
0: Yeah.
1: If the standard is the standard.
0: Yes. All right. We'll continue along here. 267-9680 is the number to get in. UPS Jobs text line 437-9680. And we'll talk to you. We got plenty coming up in August. When we get to the 29th. Now, we got the Reds. We got Cardinal Insider live from Bahamas tonight. Or at least taped from the Bahamas. Maybe live from the Bahamas. Who knows?
1: I don't know.
0: I mean,
1: what's
0: that's a hell of an opportunity. I did not know he was going down there. That is, man. So, we'll see what we can find out on that. So, we'll...
1: Trivia in the 9 o'clock hour.
0: Yes, we got that. I don't know if Rummage is going to be around to help us out with that. So...
1: Somebody better, because I'm terrible at it.
0: Yeah, we're going to know the same era and no other eras. If it happened in the last 10 years, no chance. 20, 30 years ago, we're your man. Hour number 3.
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1: There it is. Two out of three ain't bad.
2: Doing all right.
1: How about that?
3: We're good now. We got them the rest of the show today and tomorrow. We've got a line.
1: We got it, man. So
2: health insurance is on tap. Come on.
1: Next thing you're going to want is direct deposit. Don't even think about that. That's not going to happen. Denny waited through the break, so we'll get right to him. Denny, welcome in. What's going on?
4: Good morning, guys. I've been listening, and I guess this is kind of like a slow boil in me of, and I think it's with the fan base as a whole. Is we've talked about it, we've mentioned it, you got Crawford coming out. It's just the level of access to the program. I mean, I'm in my 50s. I grew up under Crum. I grew up under with Patino. And, you know, Mike Kanan shut down the locker rooms. You know, Kelsey just, he's starting to turn unlikable to me because of the way he's handling himself. Last year, the program, it's like it was a false front to me that, hey, I'm this. And we talk about he's a big cliche. We talk about the bubblegum card. And when I think about the bubblegum card now, I think about that's how I feel about him, as knowing him and what he brings and who he is as a person. And then also the players that we have, because all I know is their stats. And so I'm like, I'm just super frustrated. We can't watch this game. There's no access. There's no level. We have cheerleaders on 93.9 and Maven and Rummage. Heck, they wouldn't even talk bad about Kenny Payne. He won't come on that station at all, or your program, or anything. I mean, we just don't hear anything about anything, but yet get your butts in the seats at the Yum Center, and you cheer on this team, and rah, rah, rah. And I'm like, can't maybe our athletic director say, hey, we're going to open up the locker rooms, or is that just a coaching decision? I'll just say this. I appreciate Jeff Walls. That he gets on, he talks, Dan McDonald, our other coaches and other – we get nothing from the thing that built the program. This whole athletic department was the basketball program. And I'm like, it's super frustrating. It makes me – I don't want to say root against. It's not that. It's like it makes me put him on the hot seat even more because he's not giving us access. Does that make sense?
1: Yeah, I mean, I think – And I imagine you have other cards, friends. It seems like this is a universal almost opinion.
4: Yeah. I mean, all my buddies talk about it. You know, it makes me have an unlikable favor towards him because he's surly now. What happened to the guy that we got and was driving around in golf carts and – I don't know if that was a false front. It is super, super frustrating to be a lifelong. I mean, my name's Denny for a reason. That's how long I've been a U of L fan in my family.
1: Did you change your name to Denny or what? Yeah, were you?
4: I was born with that name because of the love of Dennis Crum at the University of Louisville. And so it's just one of those crazy things of, I just don't know. I want to like him. I want to get behind it. I will always get behind the program, you know. But it's almost a tick better than Pain. Am I wrong to think that?
2: No, I think it's better than Pain a lot.
1: Yeah.
2: You know, objectively, it's a lot better. Because with Pain, what you had was hatred. With this, what you're running close to is apathy.
1: Yeah,
2: because it's like, you know, you hated what it was in the KP era, and now you're just sort of you're like, we don't get to see it, huh? That's curious. That's dumb. Mm-hmm. I wish we could, but this is a program through Crum, through Patino, and all of that everybody made plans to see the games. I mean, my wife would get called, hey, y'all want to go to dinner? Let me check with Keith. Is there a ball game on we need to watch? We scheduled around it. We don't do that now, you know, and why would you?
1: Yeah, I mean, Kenny Payne broke a lot of muscle memory of what to do for games, and you needed that reconnection. And this is a little thing, but I'm starting to feel like it's even bigger than I thought it was.
4: Well, fellas, I certainly appreciate you letting me voice my frustration, because I hear it from so many fans, and just even people in the community, because of the job and the things that I do. It's just like, where's the access? Where? Why? I mean, it's hard. I mean, yes, you're always going to get behind the brand of the University of Louisville, right? But, man, it makes you cheer a lot harder when you got those Russ, you got Siva, you got Luke, and you feel like you know those guys. And you know what I mean? Like, it makes you dig in a little bit harder and cheer a little bit louder. And just, I don't know, maybe because you're not just rooting for the program. You're wanting them to be successful. You're wanting them to, you know what I mean? Like, mm-hmm. I don't know. I'll get off here and listen, but I'm just so, I mean, I was hoping to be able to watch these games. And then no access. We can't even get it on the radio. I mean, goodness sakes, it's just frustrating. But I appreciate you guys, and I'll get off here and listen.
2: Thanks, Denny.
1: All right.
2: You know, he makes a really good point, and you want to be connected, and you don't even have – it's not like you get 2 years, 3 years, God forbid, 4 years to connect with anybody.
1: Right.
2: You get 150 days,
1: yeah,
2: 180 days.
1: Yeah, whatever that is. Yeah,
2: you know,
1: yeah,
2: I mean,
1: whatever that is.
2: Not much. And so you should take advantage of every opportunity.
1: Mm-hmm.
2: This is an opportunity. You know,
1: and it seems like it took an extraordinary effort to not do it. Like, you had to go out of your way to not do it, right?
2: Well, not doing something is a choice.
1: Yeah.
2: I mean, like, it's in fact,
1: yeah,
2: you chose to not do that. And,
1: yeah,
2: you know, I'm looking at the Louisville basketball Twitter account right now, or X, whatever you, and
1: right,
2: all kinds of video they're posting from Baja Mar. Looks like high-def video. I mean, all the practice, all the dunks, all the guys doing, you going through the layup lines and everything like that. And it's like,
1: why?
2: Well, you clearly got a camera there. Well, I don't know. Could you turn that on at about 2?
1: Maybe put a link up.
2: Something. And they say, live stats will be coming. I mean, I don't care about the live stats.
1: Yeah.
2: Here's the thing. In 2026, the year of our Lord, how about you put the actual video?
1: Yeah.
2: You don't have to have commentators if you don't want. If, God forbid, you can't afford it, just put the video up. We'll watch it.
1: Yeah.
2: We'll make our own commentary.
1: Let's see. Text says to me, this signals how he has no appreciation for a passionate fan base. I went to Oklahoma, and they could play Kansas on campus in the summer, and maybe 50 people would show up. Porter Moser's begging for their fan base to care. PK seems better off a place like that. Texter says, could get, golly, I group these sometimes, and I don't know what I'm doing wrong. Could give a crap if he's likable now. I want him to win. Oh, yeah. Yeah. Texter, I co-sign everything that caller just said. Great call.
2: And if you win, you can be surly.
1: Yeah.
2: You know, if you get to the part where you're, you know, hey, this is our, you know, if he had Jeff Wall's record,
1: mm-hmm,
2: or any indication that he could, and,
1: yeah,
2: and the funny thing about Jeff is he's got that record and he ain't that way.
1: Yeah.
2: You know, it's like, but if you wanted to be that way, then you put together a resume that allows you to be a jerk.
1: Yeah. Yeah.
3: We've got another caller, Miguel, on line one, if you want to.
1: Okay, throw it. Let's go to Miguel up next. Miguel, welcome in. Good morning.
5: Good morning, guys. Yeah, I was told to keep it clean. I've got a
1: yeah, in general,
5: I've got a sailor mouth, but it's only 9:15. So yeah, either I'm missing an article that was written, or an interview, or maybe I'm hanging around with a different lot of people, but I'm not seeing it this way. You know, like, it's not PK's call to not show the game. And there are television rights. There's an athletic department that is, I mean, let's be honest. Josh Hurd, he seems neutered to me. Like, he doesn't, he's kind of an MIA dude. So, and lacks vision. So I'm not going to pin not being able to see today's game or access to the program on PK. And if he's surly, I mean, don't we kind of want that? I mean, I don't see him being an a-hole. That's clean. I don't see him being an a-hole or like just being rude to people, you know, and sure, he's full of cliches and he's got the bubblegum card and next, you know, step is the most important of the program, this and the other. But good Lord, he's still, to me, such a palate cleanse from everything that was before him. And yes, Drew, you make a good point. You know, the muscle memory that was evaporated,
1: yeah,
5: you know, in the 2 years prior to PK getting here, it's not so easy to get back. And not knowing the players and not having Russ for 4 years and this, that, and the other, that's not PK, man. That is the state of college athletics. Okay, we have a mercenary crew each and every year.
1: Oh, yeah. I mean, I don't think anybody's putting that on him like that's a problem. I mean, that's the state of affairs. I think we all understand that.
5: For sure. So, you know, everyone's rooting for the program, and everyone's rooting for PK. I was really curious for me to hear all of that. And like I said, maybe I'm in the minority, and maybe I'm running with a different crew. But, yeah.
1: But your summation is what, though? Your summation is that you don't put it on PK?
5: Exactly what? Not having access to the program?
1: I'm curious, like, what your overall – he's a palate cleanse, but he's not this and that. So, like, where do you kind of stand on this?
5: Just on PK in general, like, man, he's in his third year. You know, we can make excuses until we're blue in the face, but the last 2 years have had their reasons for the way they've ended. And no, like, with the transfer class that we have and the three freshmen that we have on this year's team, that there's tons of promise. You can't go to Duke and get hammered by 30, okay? So let's be very clear about that. But, I mean, hell, we still have to go to Duke and play, so let's see what he can do. And we lost every, like, big game last year where, you know, we were leaning in and fired up, and, yeah, let's have Duke at home, and then we just get housed in the second half because we get outclassed, you know, and outcoached potentially. But – I'm certainly not in any sort of camp to throw in the towel on this dude. And this is a big year and time will tell, but man, I am in no way on the ledge. Like, let's give him a chance and see what he can do this year.
1: Yeah. Yeah. I mean, I think we all have to give him a chance to see what he does. And I mean, nobody's like, hey, fire this guy for not airing a game.
2: And I don't think he's done anything.

0: He this is, I'm just reading from, I guess, the message board post from Jody. I don't know how
1: from the Bahamas.
0: I don't know. Is it behind a paywall? Is it, I don't care. A couple of things that he said. I was told that it was going to be very difficult for anyone to pull off a TV or stream. ESPN said no, and anyone else would have had to get permission because they didn't have the rights. But even with that, costs, logistics, et cetera, were hard to overcome. And yes, was also told the staff really doesn't want a lot of tape out there on this team just yet. So there's your answer. The last part, that they don't want the tape out there. They'd have to get permission. Okay, ESPN's passed. No one's going to be like, no, by God, it's the World Cup 1 and the summer exhibition game at 2 o'clock on a Tuesday in July 2. That's what we want out of here.
2: But that leads me to believe they reached out to ESPN.
0: Well, they did. No, they, so if they don't have, want no, that's
2: film
0: been reported.
2: Out, then why the hell would they reach out to ESPN?
0: Why the two orders? Yes.
1: Yeah, I mean, it doesn't make sense.
0: Yeah. But I guess because money. My guess is you reach out to ESPN, you're willing to let people sit tape of you if they're going to pay for it. Who cares about tape? It's a summer exhibition. You're going to play Kansas in exhibition. There are going to be all sorts of game tape. The Kansas exhibition doesn't even count towards your record.
1: If you're running through the whole playbook to beat the Baja Mar team, you're in a bigger state of – there's more problems than that.
0: Kansas,
1: I mean,
0: is good on their scout of Flory Badunga. They're good.
1: Right.
0: You know, they're not – worried about it.
1: You can go out. I mean, we could do a John Calipari. We could just roll the ball out there and beat those guys.
0: Yeah.
1: And
0: but
1: the fans want to see it.
2: For me, this whole thing, it should just be an event to get the fans excited. You've got – I have never in my life, and I log in to gocards.com, hit season tickets. Mm-hmm. How many season tickets are available lower bowl? I've never seen anything like it. There used to be a wait list. And now it's like, you know, you're trying to sell tickets. You want to give the fans a taste of what they're going to be watching, what they're getting, get them excited, and we're just missing the opportunity there. And this is complete summer radio that we're doing this for 2 days, but, I mean, it is important because we have kind of
0: – no, the
2: engagement with the fans has kind of been lost.
0: Yeah.
1: I mean, it just goes back to you lose in March and you don't come out again until June. You turn the whole staff over, you bring in a whole new team, and you go, y'all have some questions?
0: Yeah, plenty.
1: I mean
0: – yeah.
1: Have some charisma. I mean, you didn't interview like that, and your press conference wasn't like that. I know you know how to do this. You're just not.
0: Mm-hmm.
1: So so does it seem to me like you're just sort of like aggravated that you have to be there?
0: This is more of a symbolic issue than it is an actual heart. But it matters. It matters more than it should.
1: In January.
0: You've made it matter by everything else that's gone on, by the Michael Brown experience, by never having any idea what's going on within the program. And this is one that should be a nothing burger, but it's something because of the other actions or lack thereof that have gone on.
1: If you look at this at the end of February and you're trending to like a top 3 or 4 seed in some region, no one will even, I mean, those guys were just looking for something to talk about in July. But if not, mm-hmm. if it's disappointing, this doesn't build you any goodwill equity. You know?
0: And this is not like, I think this is way more fan driven than, you know, just talk show or Twitter. I mean, when Eric Crawford writes his entire column dedicated toward it, it tells you like that's where, you know, this is a mainstream issue and it's so not necessary.
1: That's the key word, the unnecessary. Is how I would define the whole episode.
0: Yeah. You've made it matter.
1: Mm-hmm.
0: And that's where we are. Let's go to Donnie up next. Donnie, welcome in. Good morning.
3: Hey, Diener. Hey. That's like Strebel said yesterday. One of UK's assistant coaches is on the Bahamian team as a coach, so film is going to get out no matter what.
0: I didn't even realize
3: that. So that doesn't make any.
0: Yeah.
3: That's what he said yesterday on the radio. And also about his take about Brahm and Zetterfield yesterday. Satterfield 25-24.
0: Yeah.
3: Brahm 28-12.
0: Yeah.
3: And then in the ACC, Satterfield 15-18. Brahm.
0: It was Strebel's like all-time worst take. All-time worst take.
3: Oh, yeah.
1: That's
0: totally
1: something.
0: Well, I know. Totally indefensible.
4: But I love him. And hello. Good morning, counselor. I'll get that paperwork to you soon.
1: All right, brother.
0: There we go.
4: All right. Thanks.
0: Appreciate it, Donnie. Thanks so much.
2: Yeah, so the head coach of this Bahamian select team is one of UK's assistants.
0: Well,
2: so
0: but they're going to have actual tape every time they play a game. It's not football either. It's like where you're unveiling a new like wishbone offense. You know, it's bad.

0: get
1: you expect that kind of thing from a football coach.
2: You do. You like do. That, like, if a football coach said it, you go, yeah. Okay, maybe, you know, because they are so paranoid and you're used to the paranoia. And it's like one basketball coach told me one time, we're not doing anything too fancy. You know, we can't hide, like, there's not a lot of trick plays in this sport because there's only 5-on-5.
1: Right.
2: You know? And it's just not that complicated of a game.
1: I mean, why are you going to release the stats? Then we'll know who the shooters are.
2: Yeah.
1: I mean,
2: forget all the games these guys have played at their previous institutions. You know? It's just amazing. So, I don't know. It shouldn't. And I think Andy's right. The bigger deal is the mystery around the injuries. So does it beg into question that? I mean, that how bad are these injuries? I don't know. I hadn't even thought about that. It's not your birthright. You have to see every single game. But this, if it were 15 years ago, this excuse would make sense.
1: Mm-hmm.
2: If it were 10 years ago, it would make a little less, and it makes no sense whatsoever now when you can pull out an iPhone and put it there, and no one would care about the quality. You would go in with the understanding they're going to do our best. You know?
1: Well, and you know, I keep thinking back about what Miguel was saying. Like we're making him out to be some surly sort of guy. I mean,
2: no.
1: But then I think about his answer about the jet skis. Yeah. You
2: know, yes.
1: You know, there will be no jet skis. I mean, it's like this is the furthest thing from a jet ski trip. No, there's a big ocean. There's lots of jet skis.
2: Yeah.
1: So you're at a resort. That's not the furthest thing. The furthest thing would be like going to Alaska to play. Like, so it's not by definition the furthest thing.
2: And you can't. And maybe you hear one thing that hey, well, they didn't want to spend all the money in the world on this, you know, because you don't want to make it, because they're already spending so much on the roster. But it's like, give me a break. You've already spent so much money. You can't tell me you're pinching pennies now on a Bahamas trip. I mean, it's like Blankenbaker getting to the Bahamas and being shocked that it was expensive to eat there.
1: The French fries.
2: On Atlantis.
1: The French fries are so expensive.
2: Yeah. What do you think's going to happen? You're the biggest tourist trap on the planet.
1: Yeah.
2: So, yeah, it's just – it's so bizarre that this is what we're talking. This offseason should have been all positive. Like, as soon as you started landing players, give a little bit of an update. And people are like, yeah, this is great. And then when you switch coaches, hey, let's introduce these new guys. They're great. They're going to be awesome because of this. You know, then when you finalize the roster, hey, look, we are ready to go. University's behind us. They put a bunch of money in. I've made a lot of the changes, frankly. That's why we got smart basketball fans around here. That you guys saw the same thing I did. We needed rebounding. We needed to play better defense. And so that's what we're going to do this year. And guess what? We're going on this Bahamas trip. You'll be able to see these guys that we spent all this money on. How can you not? That's the easiest playbook of all time.
1: Unnecessary.
2: It's
1: makes zero sense. I mean,
2: this is never going to – you would have the most optimistic, enthusiastic fan base, and you've done the hard part.
1: Right. You went out and got the best transfer class going.
2: Badunga and Shellstad as early as they did as a package deal looks like the best move anyone's made in the offseason.
1: Yeah. Because as expensive as they were cheaper than they would have been if you'd got them in the last week of the bidding war.
2: Absolutely. And so there's things to celebrate that people are happy to celebrate with you. We will not be jet skiing. Well, why not?
1: Right.
2: It's not a game that counts. I don't know. But it's just so weird because you've done the hard part. Getting the players, assembling staff, getting a new staff together. I mean, he worked his ass off, it looks like, in the offseason. And people want to pat you on the back for it. And instead, you give them the Heisman, and they're like, bleep off. No TV. No, we're not jet skiing. Got any questions? Don't like the order of the questions? Why haven't you asked about this? You've been available for 10 minutes in 4 months.
1: Right.
2: So please don't critique the order of the questions you're getting when you didn't even have an opening statement. You know what? You can talk about anything you want at any point in time.
1: Could call a press conference at any point.
2: And even within the press conference, you can, between, if you've got something, that's what an opening statement's for. Or you do what Petito and Cal did. Questions asked, you don't answer that, you go to your talking point. We're used to that.
1: Right.
2: Make up some body fat percentages along the way. And some tendencies that don't exist in right-hander, 6'8" guys that played in the Big 12.
1: He goes left 32% of the time. Right. We got to get him around.
2: Yes. I don't understand the victory laps there to be taken. There was only one thing missing, somebody to run the lap.
1: Well, we talked about it yesterday. There's this idea that it's us against everybody else, and that's that's not necessary here.
2: No.
1: It's not. It's like, no, dude. It's not you against – it might be all of us against everybody else. I mean, I can get my arms around that. I mean, I'm the first one to tell you the NCAA is out to get us.
2: Yeah.
1: So, I mean
2: – even the commissioner.
1: Right.
2: The ACC.
1: But it's all of us. And yes. And you're like, no, it's the 25 people here.
2: Yeah.
1: Against – and we know what's going on. We've put in the work. And
2: to hell with you guys. Yeah.
1: And it's like, it doesn't have to be like that.
2: Right. There should be hundreds of people down there in the Bahamas. It should have been like the Puerto Rico trip. When they did that a few years ago, there should be a Friends of the Ville. There should be a connection to more than just a few people, you know. And the Friends of the Ville thing, again, I'm going to get the numbers wrong. It was 1,500, 2,500, but whatever it was, you got like three or four events over the course of a year with Patino. You got to watch, like, there was something in the summer, the draft night. They had a few of those. And those people were all people that would be like, yeah, we're going to support you, whatever. We'll go to the Bahamas. We'll do this.
0: I will defend in April, that was when the rule came about with the no limits on foreign trips. So we wouldn't have had a ton of time regardless. Because you could only do it every certain amount of years. Yeah. And then that's what
2: I thought that was well before April.
0: They lifted the restrictions this year.
2: Okay.
0: So
2: it's still plenty of time, though. I mean, it's still, if you announce something, whenever they did it, there would be more people. There wouldn't have been as many as were in Puerto Rico, but you would have had a captive audience of people. You have your fans, you have your big boosters who have access that most of us never have, and you got like middle of the road people that can.
1: It's not a hard sell to get somebody to go to Nassau.
2: No.
1: It's just not. You know?
2: Some basketball, whatever. You know, I just don't understand the unnecessary confrontational nature of the way things have been.
1: Yep.
2: So
0: at this point, let's just go win the game today and get excited for football.
2: It has nothing to do with even winning.
0: I know.
2: You know, I mean, it's yeah.
1: And that part is you know, you would assume that's a given.
2: Yeah,
1: but God help him if it's not.
2: But it's it's tough. What a lot of people are saying to tell people, hey, we need you there. We need you to spend your money. Okay, well, that's all. It seems to be selective need for support.
1: Right. I mean, if you want the connection and what goes along with that, then you have to – that's work, too. You're recruiting players and you're recruiting fans. And you're retaining players and you're retaining fans. And if you don't put forth the effort in any relationship to make sure that you're keeping people happy, then they're not going to be there.
2: Mm-hmm.
1: So – or they'll be there in part.
2: Yeah.
1: When it's convenient.
2: Yeah.
1: You know, it's like, maybe we'll go.
2: Yeah, it's raining. Maybe not.
1: Yeah. I mean, so –
2: I don't know, man. I don't know. It's a weird – this should not have been this big a deal. But it is based on everything else that's gone on in the last 6 months
1: If you wanted it to be not a big deal, go coach at Xavier.
2: Yeah.
1: Richard Pitino would be dying to have somebody give a damn enough about whether or not he's had, you know, cameras for his games. I mean, lots of places. You talk about Porter Moser. He would be dying to have somebody want to get into to watch what's going on.
2: And with the Haley, I don't know her last name, from WDRB, the story she told about Izzo saying he made like a student manager pop up a camera and do their best with it. Like,
1: yeah.
2: This is so minimal.
1: We heard you. We understand that you want to watch.
2: There. I did not know Jody was there.
0: I wish Herd would address this.
1: Somebody should.
2: I think somebody should. Needs,
0: at this point, you've got the fan base up in arms.
2: Well, you know, Brooks Holton's there. I bet he asked him about it after the game. I bet he does. He's the only reporter there. Lord knows. I mean, he talked to his mailbag, but his number one question was about this, about, you know, seemingly to choose to not have this televised or broadcast on radio. What would broadcast on radio? If you can pick up way a team looks from a radio broadcaster.
1: That's no different than here are the stats.
2: Yeah.
1: You know?
2: Yeah.
1: Oh, that was not a great pass.
2: Yeah. I'm pretty sure La Familia wasn't listening to our radio broadcast to help scout their game, game two for game one.
1: Yeah, Drew and Creighton said not to go back to that zone, so we're going to get out of it for game three.
0: We're going to try to foul Willie Cauley-Stein, put him with the free throw line.
2: Yeah. Oh, man.
0: Boy, I want to see if anything lingers from, well, not to really derail us, but TVT. Kansas might have some suspensions and legal issues.
2: Of this fight last night?
0: There's some videos coming out.
2: Oh, really?
0: Where, like
2: what?
0: There's
2: afterwards?
0: Like, yeah, where players got shoved in the reporters, fans that got hurt.
1: Yeah, okay. The Wichita
2: Can
1: State.
2: Can you shut that door? We can pick everything up on your mic.
1: The right Wichita there. State point guard, I guess, goes in and just shoves this Kansas player and knocks him all the way into this lady. It knocks her down. I think there was a kid somewhere close that got hit.
0: Yep.
1: I mean, it's ugly.
3: Yeah.
0: Yeah, I sent you all the video.
3: Yeah, and I'm just reading the articles from it. On court action.

0: And definitely took a backseat to a violent victory. That's a good first sentence.
1: Guys, it's just TBT. I mean, there's no reason to get fired up, get physical.
0: So during the game at Hornsound and the Kansas alumni team's 64-59 win over at Wichita State's Aftershocks, second quarter. That's right, because that's you said they got those guys kicked out. Shockers ejected both teams. That's still amazing. They had six guys. So they're coming to Memorial.
1: Wednesday night.
0: Uh-huh. Yes. Somebody had a cut hand as well. I mean, I don't know. Yeah. Man, you're right. They're in the stands.
1: It was the malice in Wichita.
0: Yeah.
2: Well, I mean, you can imagine if Louisville and Kentucky didn't play each other ever, and this was the first shot that you had for, you know, and
0: then one of the players got pushed by a fan or something as well.
2: So the player got pushed into a fan and knocked the fan over, and she's hit her head, it looked like.
0: There's an unconfirmed report. Both teams, when they finally left the court, were told by security to remain in their locker rooms, essentially to not run into each other afterwards.
1: Good old-fashioned hate right there.
0: The two reporters who went to KU's locker room. I love that. KU's locker room, because they had been told earlier they would be able to speak to coaches even in the event of a loss. Where's the rest of that sentence? A pair of TBT officials with security nearby told reporters to leave the hallway. So they were going to go to the room, like, nope, get the hell out of here. Yeah, boy, you're right. This is gonna linger. This is going to be a big story. This story did not end last night.
1: Nope.
0: No.
1: And it was late night, too. I was like, there's not many people even tuned into this.
0: Man.
2: And so, now the lawyers get involved. Thanks be to God.
0: There you go. Billable hours, right? Yeah, I mean, there's a photo with who's got blood all over him here. Who's that? Let's see. I don't know. I've seen that. There's a player.
2: Oh, yeah.
0: Blood all over his jersey. He's being attended to by some sort of trainer.
2: I think
0: female trainer, so it's outside the locker room, Creighton. Just one
1: good point.
2: I think he's the one that got shoved into the lady because his head snapped back and hit her. Yeah.
0: Yeah, I don't know.
2: Bad scene.
0: So, Jacob Hanna, seen above, seen to be treated. Yeah, so chaos after the game, fights in the stands, scuffle mid-game, multiple ejections. Yeah, this is a lot to unravel, man.
1: People just can't behave at these games.
0: And I bet the TBT's like, boy, that's terrible publicity. Except now everybody knows.
2: Reminds me of that scene in White Men Can't Jump when the tournament was getting over, and they're like, give them the trophy. Let's get the hell out of here. You know, I mean, it's just like.
0: All right, we'll come back with trivia. We're running way late. We'll do that. We'll get trivia on the other side here. As we roll along, you're listening to the Dino Show. I'm Bill, ESPN 680, 105.7.
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18: 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Do you believe in Lincoln Kienholz more than Miller Moss? 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
0: Pointer tried to get me coming back. Which movie is it from? Right away.
2: Yeah, he knows. Did you know it?
0: Nope. No. No, but that's not a movie anyone should know. Cocktails.
2: Absolutely. Brian Flanagan.
0: Was it right after Top Gun?
2: Probably.
0: It was like a banger, and then he's making drinks, smiling.
2: Flipping that bottle around.
0: It was proof that Tom Cruise could just smile and make millions. I don't think it's a great screenplay. I'm pretty sure it didn't win an Academy.
2: Best line of that movie is, everything ends badly, otherwise it wouldn't end.
0: Yep. It does have one really good line. Or otherwise it wouldn't end. So we have Zachy C in here with us for trivia. So
22: I can't say I saw that movie either.
0: Is that mic? Just turn his mic on. Maybe this is down. All right. right, now try that again.
1: There we go.
0: Yeah, you should not have seen that movie.
1: No, I have never seen that movie. I've never heard of that movie. I don't think it was up for Best Picture or anything like that.
0: Yeah.
1: I have heard the song.
0: The song did last. You know, Keith Urban, it is, for a movie that really was a bunch of nothing, it does have some lasting.
3: Oh, yeah.
0: It has a lasting line. It has a song, you know. 80 soundtracks. That's when they mattered, man.
1: Wow.
0: You got to get Kenny Loggins on the horn, or you don't have a movie.
2: That's right.
0: You
1: know? That's right. Yeah.
0: That's the deal.
3: This is it, baby.
0: He started up with This Is It, and then by the mid 80s, it was like every movie had Kenny Loggins.
1: He's in Caddyshack. He's in.
0: Yep.
1: Pretty much every.
0: Over the Top.
1: Over the Top. Yeah.
0: Footloose, obviously.
1: Oh, yeah. Yeah.
0: There's others, I'm sure I'm forgetting.
1: So. If it were an 80s movie, who was in it?
3: The Trip I Met Dr. Ted, it was 2010 at DePaul. We're in the Louisville airport about to fly.
0: Let me guess. You had to take him to Caesars to watch Kenny Loggins.
3: No. But Kenny Loggins is in this story. This is it, playing in the airport. Denny Crum walks down the terminal. And I go, oh, my God. And he gets on the plane. He sat a row in front of me and my buddy, Brian Elpers. And we're like, this is cool.
0: So, wait. Denny Crum did or
3: yeah,
0: Kenny
3: yeah,
0: Loggins
3: Denny Crum.
0: Did? Where was Kenny Loggins in this story? Nowhere.
3: Well, This Is It was playing in the airport,
0: okay.
3: And Denny Crum's walking down the hallway of the terminal, and I'm like, no way. And then he sat a row in front of us.
0: He was in slow motion as he walked, too.
1: Definitely. Well, did you talk to him?
3: Yeah. Oh, yeah. I mean, we were going to watch Louisville DePaul, so we talked about the game.
0: Mm-hmm.
3: Even, you know, the shoulder, a high five.
0: No, wait a minute. They were flying commercial?
3: No. We were playing. That wasn't the team. It was the fans going on Southwest.
0: Okay.
3: But Denny was on the Southwest flight to Chicago.
0: Okay.
3: He didn't fly with the team.
0: Hmm. Okay. All right. Hmm.
1: Interesting.
0: There you know.
3: But, I mean, Rick was coaching. He was just going as a fan.
0: Oh, I'm going to get my year. Okay, okay. I was thinking the story was when he was coaching.
3: To watch
0: Louisville
3: DePaul.
0: Right. I got you. Okay, all right. Now I'm picking.
3: And then we got there. We were on the bus, and that's where I met Dr. Ted, was on the bus to this arena from.
2: We're a little slow on the uptake, Ken.
3: Yeah, my bad.
2: it's not you. It's us.
0: Yeah. All right. It's time for trivia brought to you by Louisville Furniture. You can go to LouisvilleFurnitureKY.com. We got to get out there soon and do another show. I'm over there right behind the Middletown Water Towers. So, all right, Zach, you see. I didn't write any questions. I think he's going to fill in the gaps that we won't have.
2: Well, there's a big gap in this chair, I can just promise.
0: Mm-hmm.
3: So. All right, Zach. Lloyd Gardner did not join us this morning. Who was the all-time leading scorer for the Kentucky Colonels?
1: Who?
0: I mean, was it Issel?
1: Got to be. That feels too obvious, though.
2: Issel or Gilmore.
1: Because Issel was the...
2: Lenardis Gilmore on that team?
0: Yeah.
3: The name's been thrown out, and it's not Issel.
1: Dampier?
0: I think it's Dampier.
1: Yeah.
3: Louis Dampier, 13,726 points.
0: Golly.
3: In 728 games.
1: I didn't realize Dampier scored that many. But
0: I didn't realize
1: Issel was the third leading scorer by the time he retired?
0: In the
1: history of basketball.
0: Oh, in the history of basketball.
1: If you combine both leagues. I think it was Kareem and Wilt. And then Dan Issel.
0: All right.
3: Nassau is the capital and largest city of the beautiful Bahamas. What island is the capital on?
2: Oh, and I've been there. Good Lord.
0: What island is it on? Wait.
3: The Bahamas is a chain of islands.
0: Yeah, so is it not Nassau?
1: It's not Nassau Island.
2: Nassau is the city.
1: Yeah.
0: I've been there, and I would have sworn it was Nassau.
1: I know. I just thought
0: island.
1: It was Nassau.
0: Yeah.
1: I've been there a couple times, yeah.
3: Any guesses?
0: I got nothing for you.
3: It's called New Providence.
1: Nope.
2: It would have been here all day.
0: Give me
1: 10,000 guesses.
0: Days, all week.
1: Nope.
3: Yeah, Old Providence was Rick Pitino. New Providence is in Nassau.
2: It's like New Coke.
1: Sure.
0: Yeah.
1: Big correlation, I'm sure.
3: What does SPF stand for in SPF sunscreen?
0: Sun protection factor.
1: Sunburn.
0: Sun protection factor. Look
3: at
0: that.
1: Sun protection factor. How about that?
2: Come on now. Yeah, put that on the top of my head so I don't bake my brain.
1: My brain, and I still got a lot of hair.
3: Who has the longest reception in UofL football history?
0: Let's see.
2: This seems like a Satterfield.
1: Yeah.
3: It is.
0: Okay. Oh, the Tutu Atwell, maybe?
3: It's not Tutu.
1: It's not
0: okay.
1: Tutu.
0: All right.
2: I'm trying.
1: Oh.
0: Who was the guy that Blanket Baker loved? Not... Gosh, now I'm trying to think of. Came from D2.
2: Was it in the Central Florida game?
3: It was not.
0: Not Thrash, but who was the guy before him that was like kind of like Thrash?
3: Thrash was Brom.
0: I know, but
1: yeah, first year Brom.
0: I'm saying it wasn't Thrash, but it was. The guy before. I can't think of
3: this guy transferred out and transferred back.
0: Oh, God. Oh.
2: Oh, Amari Huggins.
1: Amari Huggins first.
3: Wow. That was the giveaway. Yeah.
0: Yeah. Too many of them. Yeah.
3: 95-yard reception.
0: Amari Huggins Rice. Yeah, when he came back, everybody thought he was Jerry Rice. Oh, we got Amari Huggins Bruce back.
1: Amari Huggins Rice. Yay. I remember it. And he transferred back, and he did nothing.
2: Absolutely.
0: Big nothing.
3: Thanks, Zach. But most receiving touchdowns in the game in Louisville history.
0: The big guy from Florida State.
3: No, poor Louisville.
0: Yeah,
1: Louisville.
0: Poor Louisville.
1: Oh, no.
0: Louisville. I would think Parker.
1: That sounds like Devontae Parker.
3: This one's going to throw you for a loop. It's Schnellenberger era.
1: Schnellenberger.
3: Okay. Can we name a receiver from the Schnellenberger era?
0: It's the Schnellenberger, because Mike Schellenberger played linebacker at Kentucky. So don't leave that N out. Schnellenberger.
1: Schnellenberger.
0: There you go. Yeah. Golly, I'm trying to remember. Clayton? Was he?
2: Clayton was...
1: Mark Clayton was before.
3: So he had five. This receiver had five touchdowns in the game at Cincinnati in 1990.
0: My God!
2: That wasn't Arnold Jackson.
3: No. Arnold Jackson was
0: 1990.
3: A decade later.
0: I am not going to get. This is blank. This is where we miss blank right here.
3: Anthony Cummings.
0: Yeah, we'd have had that one.
1: Okay.
0: I wouldn't have got that one.
3: All right. The school record for tackles for a loss in this season is 23. Elvis Thumerville is one of two guys that holds this record. There's two of them that had 23 tackles for losses in one season.
0: This guy that got drafted by the Bucks,
2: McCune?
0: Or no?
3: Shortly before McCune.
1: Tom Jackson.
0: Oh, wow. Okay.
1: No, that's probably... I don't know if they counted
0: McCune. McCune was like what era? That was like...
3: McCune was Petrino 1.0.
1: Yeah.
0: Okay.
3: It was John L.
0: John L. tackle
3: Think
0: for loss
3: about
0: guy.
3: Mean defensive lineman.
1: I was thinking like Okoye, but...
3: And it's not Josiah.
0: Okoye would have been...
1: Yeah, he's Petrino.
0: Yeah. Again, this is...
2: Sorry, Mark.
1: I thought maybe...
3: He got drafted... I'm pretty sure he got drafted by the Lions.
0: No, because we've never had a player drafted by the Lions, right?
3: Or he played for the Lions.
0: Okay, yeah. Yeah.
3: Any guesses?
0: No.
3: Dwayne White.
0: Okay.
3: 23. And now I'm pretty sure he played for the Lions. He might not have been drafted by him.
0: I know they haven't been drafted because that's one of Blankenbaker's vendettas, that he doesn't like the Lions because they've never drafted a Cardinal. Yeah.
3: All right, I'm going to throw this one in here because it's a buddy of mine. Who has the record for punting yards in the game for Louisville? Who has the most punting yards cumulative?
0: Oh, wait a minute. We've mentioned his name before, right? Because he says
3: me and him lived together for 4 years after college.
1: Oh, wow. Oh,
0: damn it. We said his name, but...
3: From DeSales.
1: Can't say anything about Louisville punters.
3: Ryan Johnson. He had 531 punting yards at Clemson the first time we went down there.
0: Yeah.
1: That's a record you definitely don't want to have.
3: All right, Zach. Go ahead and thrive here.
1: Okay.
3: ACC history. Top five receiving yards leaders in their career.
1: Oh, wow.
0: Oh.
1: Ever?
3: Yep.
1: Ah, man.
3: Two of them are from Duke, surprisingly.
1: Jamison Crowder?
3: Yep, that's one of them. 3,000.
0: Wow.
3: He was third. I say that's a name that you could get from Duke right now.
0: Peter Warwick?
3: Peter Warwick's number four.
0: Yeah. Okay. All right.
1: It's got to be one of the Clemson guys.
3: There's one Clemson guy.
1: Watkins?
3: Yes, sir. He's number five.
0: Well, okay.
3: Number one is a Florida State player. God, I'm trying to think who
1: Rashad Green.
3: That's exactly right.
0: Wow,
2: God bless you.
1: He played forever with Jameis.
3: Yeah, then say it was the end of Jameis.
1: So there's another Duke guy.
3: There's another Duke guy, and this is the one I couldn't get.
0: I mean, I couldn't have gotten Jameson Crowder if you just spotted me the Jameson.
1: Crowder. I don't know.
3: Connor Vernon, 2009-2012. He's actually second with 3,749 career receiving yards at Duke.
0: Wow.
3: All right, top five MLB stadiums by capacity.
0: Probably the A's because it's outdated. Well, it's not active, though.
3: No, but think about California.
1: Dodgers.
3: Dodgers, number one, 56,000.
0: Tigers?
3: Tigers aren't on it.
1: Yankees?
2: Yankee Stadium is?
3: Yankees number five with 46,000.
1: Red Sox? I feel like the Rockies sneakily.
3: Rockies are sneaky. They're number four with 46,000.
0: But not Red Sox? They're not in there?
3: Red Sox aren't.
1: They're pretty small.
3: These last two, number two and number three, are West Coast teams.
0: Okay.
2: Mariners?
1: Seattle.
3: Seattle
1: San Diego.
3: Is number three.
1: San
3: with
1: Diego?
3: 47,000. San Diego's not on the top five.
2: We say Colorado already?
3: We already said Colorado. There's one more team.
0: The Angels?
2: Arizona.
3: Chase Field, 48,000. The D-backs. So Dodger Stadium.
0: So how much bigger are they than the others? Like, what's the average? Like,
3: it's right around 40 to 45 is the typical size of an MLB.

0: Stadium. Yeah. Do y'all remember what game the touchdown squirrel appeared at Papa John's Cardinal Stadium? We said
1: Kent
0: earlier.
1: State, you don't. Yeah. Yeah.
0: I wrote it down.
2: My short term memory is pretty good, Craig.
0: Yeah.
2: within the last 2 hours.
1: That short term, we're good.
3: Yeah.
0: And who's this Louisville play today? I'm kidding.
2: Yeah.
0: How many good eyes luck. Does a honeybee have? And it's
4: six.
0: Not two.
4: It can't. Yeah, it's not two.
1: Six.
0: It's just like, it's five.
4: Five.
0: It's a random question from about a bad question.
4: Five eyes?
0: Yep. Zach, what was the highest scoring modern-day college football game?
4: Boy, I know A&M and LSU played a 74-72 game.
0: That's wow. It.
1: Guys,
4: that changed the overtime rule.
0: It did. It, for the worse.
4: Yeah, now we have that stupid 2-point thing starting with the third overtime.
1: I don't love either, be honest. I didn't like those overtime games that went on for absolute ever. Like, I
2: mean, you ever felt like you've been in a room with Rain Man on both sides of you?
0: This is why Zach and I on college football Saturdays we're texting until 2 AM.
1: Oh my god.
4: Oh, we're betting the crappy Hawaii San Diego State. Well,
2: that's
4: game
2: awesome.
4: 145.
1: That's funny. That's good. Well, Zachy C, you'll hear him up next. Here as I thought I had a good trivia question here at Head of the Wire, but
0: happy game day, good cards.
1: I don't have it. Yeah, we'll hear all about it. I guess
0: Cardinal Insider 6 o'clock.
1: That's right, probably the most listened
4: Jody,
1: to episode.
4: There we
1: of
4: go.
1: Exactly.
4: Oh yeah.
0: Did he pre-record this one, Zach?
1: I better not have. All right, we'll talk. Thank Pointer. You're back
2: tomorrow.
1: Back tomorrow. Yeah. It's only Wednesday. All right, there we go. We'll talk tomorrow.

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8: Sports Good morning, Center. Everybody. I'm Zach Cantrell, and this SportsCenter update is brought to you by Baranos Pizza. Vote of Louisville's best pizza 6 years in a row. Yeah, it's that good. Baranos Pizza. Hopefully what will be good for Louisville basketball is their one game down in the Bahamas later today. It's been a much maligned trip after the second game was canceled and the lack of television or radio options for the basketball program, which has truly put fans at a disservice. And WDRB's Eric Crawford joined the take with Andy Sweeney to talk about how Pat Kelsey needs to relate to the fan base.
9: Fans expect to be brought along for the ride. 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
8: 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Kentucky's SEC slate has been put out. They'll start SEC play on the road at Oklahoma on January 2nd. Their first home game will be January 5th against Ole Miss. Big home dates include January 23rd against Tennessee, February 6th against Alabama, and most notably, February 20th against John Calipari and Arkansas. Big road games include at Texas on January 30th, at Tennessee on February 13th, and at Florida to end the regular season on March 6th. They'll face Oklahoma, Vanderbilt, and Tennessee twice during the regular season. La Familia hosts JHX Hoops in the TBT Championship on Wednesday night. Coming up next is Ramonco, the Sports Center.

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1: Welcome in. Tuesday edition of the program on an overcast day here in the Commonwealth. It's Rabot & Co. on ESPN 680 and 105.7. His name is Zach. I am Louis. We've got you for the next couple of hours here on ESPN 680 and 105.7. We'll talk to the only person allowed to watch Louisville play basketball today. His name is Brooks Holt. He'll join us usual spot at 10:20 today. He is down there in the Bahamas. Zach, I called him before the show to make sure his phone worked. How about that?
2: Well,
1: that,
2: did it?
1: That is, it did. That is easily the most amount of prep anyone's ever done for this show.
2: I think Jody might be down there.
1: Does he get to watch the game, though?
2: It's Jody. Of course he does.
1: I defend Josh Pastor to close the hour. Do not miss that. We'll have a college basketball segment at 11. We will do our daily college football segment at 11:20 as Indiana gets underway at Big Ten Media Days and all of the good things up there. We will talk about those things. Of course, Mike Lombardi on our show sheet as well. 437-96. Oh, and Chip Kelly's on the show sheet. Stick around. Brian Kelly, excuse me. Brian Kelly. Chip Kelly, did you see him the other day just sad in the purple vest? At Ryan Field, which looks amazing.
2: Yeah, that's what happens when you're the OC at Northwestern. And you coach at Oregon, you coach at Ohio State, you coach in the NFL. You know what talent looks like.
1: I get it. By the way, shout out to our friends at Holiday World.
2: Absolutely. Always shout out Holiday
1: because
2: World.
1: My wife is on her way to Holiday World, and I am not. Oh, what a delightful thing to be able to say out loud. It's just fantastic.
2: Well, you don't want to go to Holiday World?
1: No, I don't. But texted. If Zach's never heard of a football player, does he really exist? To me, this is the question of questions. The answer is no.
2: He's a figment of your imagination.
1: Correct. If Zach doesn't know about this person, they do not exist. That is absolutely correct. Texter, yes, Jody's down there. I'm trying to have fun. Texter, Louis, good morning. I found out over the weekend there's a women's tackle football league called the WFA. Please discuss. Wait.
2: Hold on.
1: They're tackling now?
2: Are they?
1: Sounds like it's not a good idea.
2: No.
1: That's my discussion. It sounds like not a good idea. By the way, they're moving all these, like these flag football leagues are stepping way up, Zach. That's watchable.
2: Sure.
1: That's watchable.
2: Yeah. Oh,
1: that's at least watchable.
2: Did you watch? I mean, they had it over the weekend.
1: Well, we talked about last week, or yesterday. Yeah. They're doing they're going to introduce it as a girls sport at the KHSAA level, excuse me, next season. Which should be.
2: I can't say I watched it, but even I have my drawbacks.
1: All right, so Zach, you and I, we talk about a lot of different things on this show. We are the Talk Sports Damn It show, the official one of this station. But something we do like to talk about is who calls the games. And we've gone through announcers and different things and our favorites, and we've done lists and all that stuff, and Whoa Delis and You Are Looking Lives and all this stuff.
2: Yes.
1: Well, ESPN is in an interesting spot right now, Zach. Not necessarily on the announcing side, but rather on just what the hell they're doing side.
2: On the Big J journalism side.
1: Yes, and Big J journalism comes to mind with this. Now, obviously, people are seeing the Carl Ravitches of the world, and they're seeing the Ryan Clarks of the world be removed from the lineup. Zach, I think of that as much less

0: of a shift in your culture than I do just, are those two people put together worth $7 or $8 million a year? That's a just the is Carl Ravitch worth $5 or $6 million or whatever number he's making there? Is Ryan Clark worth $2 million to talk on Get Up and be on NFL Live?
1: Yeah.
0: Like those are just the questions you ask as you're running a business. To me, that's a very normal thing. But a couple of things have happened in recent days that are very fascinating and includes Kyle Shanahan's car crash. And Zach, you and I were kind of texting about this yesterday, and I decided this might be where I want to open the show. Because if people don't know, you are not in the minority. But Kyle Shanahan had a car accident many days ago. It was on July 14th. And he suffered major injuries in a car crash in Palo Alto 11 days before the 49ers first disclosed the injury. I'm reading, by the way, from SF Gate, which is the newspaper there in San Francisco. The 49ers disclosed the crash on Saturday because it was the day training camp began. And Shanahan has typically done a media conference with general manager John Lynch on that day. This Saturday, it was only Lynch speaking. It's clear some of the media knew about the crash ahead of Saturday. ESPN published its story minutes after the 49ers announcement and had details on Shanahan's litany of injuries, including a concussion, broken ribs, a broken nose, a broken hand, and 40 different stitches. Zach, there are reports out there he almost lost his vision.
1: Mm-hmm.
0: This is a bad car accident wreck of a guy who just coached in what level game, Zach?
1: He's been in a couple Super Bowls.
0: You think? So this is one of the guys that, I mean, if someone said, I think of Kyle Shanahan as the top five NFL coach right now, very few people are going to argue with you.
1: I'm not going to argue.
0: This is a serious franchise with a serious coach, and yes, this is an unbelievably serious accident. And it's become very clear that ESPN knew about the accident and waited until the 49ers announced it. Now, the reason that this can be interesting, Zach, is I am now reading from Yahoo Sports. This article is from February 1st, and it's by Jack Baer. Quote, NFL and ESPN officially closed massive deal with government approval. The league now owns 10% of the network. The billion-dollar agreement between, let me say that again, the billion-dollar agreement between the NFL and ESPN officially closed on Saturday after receiving approval from government regulators. Originally announced in August, the deal will see the NFL acquire a 10% stake in the network from the Disney company. In exchange, ESPN will add NFL Network to its family of networks, as well as Red Zone and the league's fantasy football platform. The deal is valued at billions of dollars and will see the largest league in the world formally commingle with the largest sports network in the world, the culmination of a decades-long relationship. Now, Zach, at the time, we talked about this as, hey, this is ESPN going even further all in on football, right? This is the NFL trying to get their, you know, frankly, running NFL films or running, you know, the NFL network is got to be just a massive headache. And so I imagine for the NFL itself, it was easier to essentially do what ESPN does with Pat McAfee, which is just, we're going to license this to you,
1: mm-hmm,
0: but we want 10%. Okay. But Zach, what that also means is that bad headlines for the NFL are not good for ESPN. If they are to be owned by, they're not good for the NFL. Ergo, they are not good for ESPN. Where in the past, this would have been breaking news, and they would have talked about this for 3 days on the ESPN shows. Right?
1: Sure.
0: What do the 49ers do if Shanahan can't go? How big of a loss is Shanahan? Where do the 49ers fit in a division with the Seahawks and the Rams? Like, all of these kinds of conversations would be happening.
1: Then why haven't the other journalistic networks stepped up and said anything?
0: So that's the other part of this, Zach, that is very interesting. Why is this not a conversation point until yesterday? Is because we didn't know about it. And so Dan Patrick goes ahead and talks about it. And he's like, yo, hey, wait a minute. You all knew about this for how long? And you just had the story ready to go? And I bring all this up, Zach, not to be a negative Nancy or whatever else, but rather just in an era where we have to fact check the fact checkers, ESPN is now on that list.
1: They've been on that list for
0: a while. It is now on that list about the NFL. Thank you for clarifying. I appreciate that. Because for the SEC in football, we've known what the narratives are, and we know that largely they come from ESPN.
1: Yeah,
0: okay?
1: The NBA is pretty similar.
0: NBA is not dissimilar, and especially because ESPN did what there? Think about, you're totally going down the path here. They went and got Charles. They went and got Shaq.
1: Yeah, they
0: went
1: got Ernie.
0: They got inside the NBA. They went ahead and did that as well. They are consolidating the entertainment parts of this.
1: Yeah.

0: There's nothing. You're also, learn something about basketball with Charles Barkley, right? You're gonna have fun.
1: Yeah,
0: right? you're not watching him for like an X's and O's breakdown. Let's be very clear about these things.
1: No,
0: right? Now Kenny once in a while gets up and draws something up and blah blah blah. That's fine. That's not why you watch that show, right? That's not what you're in that show for. Now, the old ESPN stuff in the mornings, their pregame stuff when they had, I mean, legitimate breakdowns of games and different things, it was very good.
1: Yes, it was.
0: Those days are long gone.
1: Mm-hmm.
0: Okay, now the entertainment part of this is in here. This all kind of culminated with J.J. Watt winning an award on the Pat McAfee show. And he asked the question, on McAfee, is everybody fired to pay you? Slow news day over there on ESPN Airwaves, huh? I mean, besides the fact that you're getting $100 million, did they keep anybody or is everybody fired to pay you? And McAfee said, hey, man, that ain't funny. You need to not make those kinds of jokes.
1: J.J. was joking. He's been on this show many times.
0: Sure, but at a time when people are losing their jobs and you're Pat McAfee and you know you're about to get more money because, by the way, you're worth more money, It's an uncomfortable thing to have happen, okay? And it doesn't mean that McAfee's in the wrong here at all. I don't think he is. By the way, 0%.
1: Yeah, he's not an ESPN employee.
0: It is not his job to worry about the bottom line of ESPN or Disney or the NFL or whatever. It's his job to worry about his own. Okay, that's what he does.
1: Yep.
0: I'm watching all this happen. And so $100 million for McAfee, $25 million for Stephen A. The NFL owns 10% of this. And Adam Schefter, who is supposed to be an insider, Zach, isn't allowed to report on this until the NFL decides he's allowed to report on this. So the sports reporter days, the E60 days.
1: Outside the lines.
0: Those kinds of shows, man, it's gone.
1: Yeah.
0: And what's interesting is Diener, and I had this prepped before I heard Diener this morning, and he brought up what's really interesting. They're using their podcast platform for their investigative stuff.
1: Yep.
0: So they have a six-piecer on Shohei that's going to drop.
1: Yep, they have an E60 podcast. They had one about the Miami football player killed his teammate, allegedly.
0: So here's what I wanted to say. At the end of all of it, maybe we're actually getting something a little better than I thought, which is if I'm watching it on TV, I don't trust it. It's not going to be unbiased. But maybe they're trying with these podcasts. Maybe they're actually trying to get some of that information out there. I forget the woman's name who worked on the Shohei Ohtani.
1: Paula Levine?
0: Say it again.
1: Paula Levine?
0: Is that her name? Goodness gracious.
1: Because I know she did the Miami football player stuff. She's been an investigative journalist with ESPN for a decade.
0: Shohei Ohtani, 60 for 60 host. Or 30 for 30. I put 60 for 60. Good Lord.
1: It's going to be 60 for 60 pretty soon.
0: That's what he does, yes. Well, if he gambles on it, it will be. Tisha Thompson.
1: Tisha Thompson. Yeah, they just put out the first two episodes.
0: The first
1: today.
0: Two episodes are out.
1: Yeah.
0: So what I'm getting at is I think if you watch it on TV, you need to know it's purely entertainment and it's going to be wildly biased. If you are listening to someone like Tisha Thompson, I think that she's still...
1: She's a big J.
0: She is a journalist. And so what I'm getting at is Adam Schefter gave up his journalism card the other day.
1: I think he gave that up a long time ago.
0: And in a very public way, it's over. He is no longer a journalist, and I hope that's not in any of his bylines anywhere. I went after someone locally here in the market, Zach, for calling themselves a journalist, and I saw them hugging the new basketball coach when he got off the plane. That's not journalism.
1: No.
0: It's just not journalism. You can cover people. You can be friendly. I'm friendly with the people I cover, Zach. Some of them I'm not. But, like, I can be friendly with a trainer and still say, yo, this isn't the right thing or this was the right thing or blah, blah, blah.
1: Sure.
0: Adam Schefter has lost all that ability. And
1: there was a story years ago about how agents – he was kind of in correlation with agents writing his stories about how, you know, Bruce Allen, I think it was the Washington Redskins GM at the time, that he ran a rough draft of a story he was going to write about the Redskins by him, and, you know, that became a pretty public thing. So
0: right.
1: Schefter's kind of been under scrutiny for a while now.
0: Some of these things you do run past. So one of the stories we got was like the Ryan Clark thing. Like, hey, we're going to report this because we've got a couple of sources on this.
1: Yeah.
0: You may want to tell Ryan. Mm-hmm. Now, that's a different personal courtesy thing than what you're describing, which is, hey, can we run this story about your organization?
1: Very different.
0: That is not journalism. And so what I'm getting at is I think if you see it on ESPN television, assume it's biased. And that's okay, by the way, because I think everything on TV at this point is very biased in our history. But what I'm hopeful about, Zach, is that on the podcast side of things, they are going to keep

0: doing, the Tisha Thompsons of the world, whoever these people are in that group, will keep going. And you know, she describes like driving like a she's doing deep throat stuff. She's in a parking lot in the middle of the night, like trying to get information from an informant who's like, you can look at this phone, but it's Snapchat style and it's gone after 30 seconds. Take your notes, no pictures. And that's old school stuff, man. So that I really respect, and I'm going to listen to this for that purpose, for that reason. But yeah. It was startling, Zach, to start to see these kinds of details come out about this. And then the J.J. Watt question, just sort of the perfect icing on the cake for all of this. I'm probably saying very obvious things here. I understand. But I also think it's a reminder of the sign. It's a sign of the times for sure. Like, I don't watch the news, Zach, and assume that it's just the news.
1: No, I haven't done that for a while. Correct. There's a reason I don't watch really ESPN programming outside of, like, Pardon the Interruption, or maybe, you know, very rarely will I watch a pregame event.
0: And by the way, I want to, like, someone like Tisha Thompson, I want to be really clear. The reason that there are more Stephen A's than there are Tisha Thompsons at this point is because it's not pleasant to be Tisha Thompson. No. It's not a pleasant job to be a journalist. It's not a pleasant thing to interact with people and unearth, you know, gambling rings where people are throwing their lives away and going to jail. It's not pleasant.
1: No, it's easier to just say the Cowboys are Super Bowl
0: contenders.
1: Yeah,
0: exactly. It's easier to, much easier to do that. Or think that your conversations are life-changing or worthy of, like, responses and, I gotta talk to Draymond. Okay, great, yeah. You gotta talk to Draymond. Real tough. Yeah, real tough to talk to Draymond. Good job, buddy. Here's $25 million.
1: Can they do that for me?
0: I would like to talk to Draymond.
1: I would too.
0: But no, it's just, again, maybe I'm overselling, underselling. My hope is that we're going to get more Tisha Thompson in the world.
1: I think you will, but I think it's going to be in different forms of media, right, like you've been saying. Right. The ESPN and the NFL had a cozy relationship for a very long time. There was a time, I think, in the mid-2010s that John Skipper, the former president, kind of ruined the relationship with Roger Goodell, and you could tell because ESPN got the crappiest Monday Night Football games every week. Now their games are getting better because their relationship's better. I've never looked at ESPN to be the most investigative journalism I've ever heard in my life, because what's the first letter in ESPN stand for? Entertainment. It's not for journalism.
0: Right. Yep. Texter, we're moving away from Big J journalism to content creator culture. And content creators just show stuff. They don't report stuff. And that's fine. But we treat some creators like journalists. Okay. That part I think is legitimate. The other part is this, Zach. I think this idea that people don't want to watch legitimate journalism is completely bunk. And here's how I know. What is the number one variety of podcast for women right now?
1: True crime.
0: No doubt. It is storytelling. It is unearthing things, even if they're unpleasant. People still have an appetite for it, but it has moved to the podcast space.
1: Yes.
0: And Tisha Thompson is absolutely emblematic of that, and obviously ESPN's following that trend.
1: Because I think with podcasts, you have more space to tell stories than you do versus a 30-minute television show.
0: I think that's part of it, except that ESPN used to try to use TV for that purpose.
1: Yeah, they did.
0: They used to really try to do those things, and
1: podcasts weren't around back then either.
0: I think that part is correct, and I don't think it's easy to monetize E60 as opposed to Stephen A. telling Draymond that he's a bum.
1: Right.
0: It's easier to monetize that. Did you do that, or is that someone in the cookie store? Were you here when they were renovating the cookie store, and it was like they were building a nuclear reactor?
1: Yes. I thought we were about to go to war here.
0: I did too, for sure. Oh, man. All right. We got to talk to Brooks Holt. He's the only person in the Bahamas. We talk to him next.
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3: 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Cochran, 2 seconds. One. That'll do it. The Bad News Birds will follow the Yellow Brick Road right to Minneapolis. 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
4: Hello, Kentuckiana. 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
1: The Spirit back in action Wednesday for a showdown against the third place Utah Royals. 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
1: Right, let's get back at it. 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Brooks Holt now telling me it's not working after being able to talk to me on the phone earlier today. This is wildly annoying. But let's, you know what? I'm going to call him on my phone and see if we can't get him on here. 437-968 Air UPS Jobs Text Line. Appreciate everybody joining us here on the program. Reminder, the programming around here after we go off the air includes Battle of Ohio. Pair of games today. We'll have the 640 game for you here on 680 and 105.7. You're a home for the Reds in a Kentucky. Anna, I hear Brooks's phone ringing. How about that? Brooks Holton, you are on the air, just a heads up, so don't say anything you're not supposed to say. How are you, friend?
2: I'm doing all right. Sorry about that.
1: It's no problem at all. Brooks Holton with us. Courier Journal, CourierJournal.com. He's down there in the Bahamas. We appreciate him jumping on the program with us. Are you catching any strays for being a person who's allowed to actually watch this basketball game online?
2: No, I wouldn't say I'm catching any strays at all. Just a lot of people being like, hey, you should definitely just stream the game. I do not think I'm going to be able to do that. Just, I don't know, like, what the rules are necessarily, but I, like, if they can't stream the game, I don't know why I would be able to. And my phone has not been, as we've seen here on the show, my phone has not been the best down here in Nassau.
1: That's all right. We're talking with Brooks Holton. He's down there in the Bahamas following the Louisville Cardinals on their one-game excursion down there. You have the piece up about them only playing the one game because of injuries. That would have left them with 12 active players, Brooks, unless they're not left with 12 active players. Do you buy the excuse that they only wanted to play one because of injury?
2: Yeah, I do. I think you take those two guys out of the rotation. Obviously, Knox coming off that knee surgery in February at end of the season in Arkansas, and Ikeezy had the shoulder surgery several months ago. Take them out of the rotation, and you're left with only 9 guys on scholarship. I think that, you know, from a coach's perspective, why, you know, on back-to-back days, make guys, you know, play like a ton of minutes necessarily. Like, you don't need to risk it this early. Season's, you know, still, a several months away. I kind of see why they did it. It does kind of, you know, at the same time, you wonder, well, you know, you lose 2 guys and you're already down to 9 scholarship players. You know, what happens, you know, when we get kind of like late into the season, you know, so many different injuries can happen, obviously. And, just kind of wonder if they maybe could, like, you know, probably need another player or two just to maybe make sure that depth isn't a problem. Like, just because you never know what sort of injuries can pop up.

0: Brooks Holton, at Brooks Holton on the socials, presented by our friend Brian Detman at the Detman Law Office, 2 T's, 1 N, LouisvilleInjuryLawyer.com. Carter Knox, I want to ask about his injury. Kesey, I've never seen before. I know a little bit about Carter Knox. You know, you've had the quotes with him. This is his first surgery ever, at least according to Carter, and so he's kind of dealing with those things. How long is he going to be out, and do you expect him to be available game one for the Cardinals this year?
1: Yeah, I don't. To me, this strikes me more as like a, you know, they're taking a precaution by not playing these guys. Carter, you know, when we met with Pat in late June, he said that, you know, that Carter was only maybe like a week or two away from being cleared to go full contact. It looks like, if you look at the Twitter page today for the team, they shared some video of them, I guess, you know, they were doing their practice yesterday in the ballroom. It looked like Carter, you know, wasn't sitting out. Like, when we went to the open practice, or like a portion of open practice, obviously, like, it was a lot of stretching and that drill work where, yeah, you're not doing a full scrimmage, you're not going full contact, but Carter was a full participant. It seems to me like they're just doing this, like, hey, you know, this guy is, you know, just now kind of getting cleared in the past couple weeks. Why try to risk anything, you know, anything getting re-injured that could set him back? And I think you could say the same thing about Ikizi as well. He was going through the practice on Thursday when we were there. Pat, when we talked to him in late June, said that he was just a little bit farther along than Carter. But, you know, you couldn't really tell that either of those guys, you know, was being held back if you were kind of sitting there watching the practice like we were, you know, first of all, because they weren't doing any scrimmaging. It was very, you know, light stuff, you know, but they were still in there, you know, doing work with everybody else. So to me, it just seems like that they're just trying to not have any setbacks that would come from, you know, playing a game this early and a game where you know, like, as much as you want to see them, like, frankly, do you even need them, really, if that makes sense?
0: Yeah, it makes you wonder why they win at all. He's Brooks Holton, at Brooks Holton on the socials, CourierJournal.com, for everything he is working on, including a piece you have up about what you are looking forward to here. You have the beginning of that is why people will not be able to stream the game. But after that, you do ask, hey, who's going to do the shooting on this team? Is that the most interesting question here, is who's going to be the, you know, the biggest producer on offense?
1: I think it's certainly one of the biggest questions, just because of how many threes last year's team took. Kind of going to be interesting to see just kind of what the offense looks like with all these new pieces in place. Obviously, when you bring in a big guy like Florida Dunga, he's someone who, you know, a huge lob threat. I can play. It can do a lot of things like around the rim that guys on last year's roster maybe couldn't. He brings a different level. Just force, I think, in the post. So it'll be interesting to see, like, how much, like, if at all, kind of, like, you know, I wrote down, like, in my notes last night, like, what is, like, you know, because Pat always talks about, you know, like, we're hunting great shots. We'll right. be very curious to see today, like, what, like, a great shot looks like for this team. Is that going to be, you know, like, a drive and kick? Is that going to be, you know, like, maybe, like, I don't know, like, will they maybe, you know, add some sort of a mid-range jumper to their game this season when you have guys who, you know, can do different things well. So it is one of the biggest questions is, you know, who's going to be like the knockdown shooter, the guy who's going to kind of, you know, force your defense, you know, to try to, you know, to have to pay attention to them out there, out deep. But, you know, so many different questions with this being, you know, everybody but Adrian is making their first ever game, you know, for the program today. So tons of different things I'm looking for.
0: Brooks Holton with us, CourierJournal.com. Of course, everything they're working on down there is presented by our friend Brian Detman at the Detman Law Office, 2 T's, 1 N. I wish people could see the high level of production I'm doing right now here, Zach, holding my iPhone up to the microphone so people could hear Brooks Holton there in the Bahamas. What a classy thing we got going on here. You know, the first look at the roster here, obviously three players that you are interested in seeing, and I think it's got to start for me with London Johnson, a guy that we expected to see and coach told us we were going to see last year, and then all of a sudden we didn't see. And, you know, it's a bit of the Colin Lacey thing and, you know, guys trying to extend out the maximum amount of, you know, time and money that they can make in college. But for me, I

0: he's one of the more unknown pieces here. And frankly, if they need to rely on him, I was told last season that would not have been good. I imagine that'll still be good for this. But how much do you think we'll see London Johnson this year?
1: It's a great question. I think we'll get kind of the start of an answer today when we actually see him out there on the court. Maybe his first game, I think, since March or April of last year, which is kind of crazy. I think, when you bring in a point guard like a Shelstad, he's somebody who's, averaged pretty close to, a 33 minutes a game, I think, for his career. So he's someone who's going to see the floor a ton. Don't know how many necessarily breaks he will get. But like we learned last year, right, like you can't have enough depth at your guard spot. So, like you said, like I think he's going to be very much a crucial piece for this team. Either he's going to give you something or – like you said, if he's not able to give you that, then if he had those injuries, pile up, where do you turn to there? So I think he's going to play a very crucial role to the team. And, that's why, I'm super interested to see what he'll do today.
0: Brooks Holton with us, CourageJournal.com. Of course, everything he's working on down there at Brooks Holton on the socials. He is in Bahamar taking in the game today for Louisville and the Bahamas team. DeShane Montgomery, I think, Brooks, this is the only way I know to talk about this. On many football teams, the most popular player is the backup quarterback. And it's the guy that you haven't seen. Frankly, when you're handicapping a horse race so often in a maiden race, for example, Brooks, you'll hear people say, well, yeah, I just haven't seen him, so he hasn't made the mistakes yet, and so I'm going to bet on that horse, that kind of thing. Is Montgomery really as great as he's being made out to be? And I mean, are there legitimate expectations on him, or are we just, hey, he's a bit of the unknown factor here, and if you look at his numbers, frankly, at Dayton, you'd be pretty excited by it for sure. Is it the backup quarterback thing, or is he legit, you think?
1: Oh, I think just based on, the way he plays defense, I think he'll be a big part of this team this season. Had 77 steals last year at Dayton. Now, obviously, he'll be jumping back up to the high major level, and kind of looking at his past, past years in college, it wasn't necessarily a super productive player at his previous stops. I think last year was kind of his big year to kind of break out, but I do think that he has the athleticism and he has the length. If he can play defense like he did last year, then I think he can be a spark for their transition offense. Made 52 threes last year, which is a career high for him. I think he'll be taking more of those probably in this offense. But I think certainly you're going to need something from him, whether it be kind of as a two or a three, just because he does have the versatility, I think, to guard both of those positions, and you'll probably see him take some of the tougher assignments, I think, on defense as well. So just kind of looking for him to, like you said, we haven't seen any of these guys, so you're kind of just going off of what you have seen from last year, and this will be our first kind of chance to see how they all work together as a unit. And, that kind of will change how guys played last year. Certainly, they'll be doing things differently and there'll be different schemes and whatnot. But I do think that, his defense will travel, but it'll probably translate just because he has the length. And I, very much I'm looking forward to seeing him. And I think when you look at this team, obviously you could talk about, some of the headliners, right? But, certainly I think if you're going to make a deep run in the tournament, you're going to need a deep roster. And you're going to need those contributions from everybody. So trying to look at the people who, they might have flown them under the radar a little bit this summer or this spring, kind of as the roster was being built. But I think that this is a great time to kind of look at those guys.
0: He's Brooks Holton, CourageJournal.com, where he has continued his scouting series that he's done the last few summers here in El Pulpo Fol. The octopus is the subject of your most recent one, and that is Alvaro Fulgueras, the Spaniard who signed with U of L on June 2nd. He's a 6'10 kid, played at Iowa last year, and comes in and I think is one of the more fascinating pieces in that I'm not exactly sure how he fits into the Kelsey system or what they're going to try to do this season. When working on this, what stood out about Alvaro?
1: Yeah, I think –

0: like you said, it just trying to figure out where he fits with this team. I think Pat has said he could play the three, the four, the five. And also just kind of looking at his numbers from last year, like, you know, he was coming off a sophomore year at Robert Morris. He was conference player of the year there. His minutes were cut. He took a bunch, you know, he took 100 fewer shots than he did as a sophomore. So he didn't, it wasn't like he came to the high major level and really kind of just took off. It was more so like, you know, he kind of like grew into his role. And, you know, when March comes around, he makes a big shot against Florida, goes for 16 against Nebraska, you know, to help get them, you know, one win away from the Final Four.
1: Yep.
0: I think he's somebody that when he, this, you know, this being his second full season at the high major level, will be interesting to see if, you know, how Pat wants to use him. Like, he talks about him being a great passer. I think he could be someone who, you know, really, really can help them stretch the floor and, you know, hit a bunch of shooters and kind of work in tandem with some of the bigs. But I also think that, you know, at times you're going to need to lean on him, you know, to be a big man in that more traditional sense, where you need a guy to put a body on someone down low. You need him to grab a rebound. And he had good rebounding numbers at Robert Morris, but then when you kind of see, you know, he goes to Iowa and he takes a bit of a smaller role, like, you know, not great numbers in terms of rebounding and like his block rate. You're not really getting him to be like a rim protector necessarily, but I do think, you know, with like the injuries that they're dealing with right now, obviously, right? Like, you know, they're kind of down one of their big rim protectors. So kind of how does his game change in this new defense? Does he try to, you know, like shoulder some of those more traditional big men duties? And, or is it kind of an instance where he's going to be more of a flex and more of a stretch guy?
1: It's fascinating. You have a couple of things in here. We're talking, of course, with our guy Brooks Holton. Joins us every Tuesday at this time. He's a Louisville Cardinals beat writer on the men's basketball side of things for the Courier Journal, CourierJournal.com. He's presented by LouisvilleInjuryLawyer.com and our friend Brian Detman. He's a metrics monster. Torvik loves this guy, right? Essentially, and it's telling. Yeah. That he's a metrics monster because, frankly, he's got a coach that's a metrics monster. It's a guy who really cares about these kinds of numbers, defensive rebounding rates, and those sorts of things. Kelsey seems to be all bought in on those kinds of things. Brooks, certainly we see those you know, as part of the scoreboard system there at the Yum Center during their home games, just available for the coach to be able to look up and see those kinds of things. You also point out, though, in the article, they were 15-1 when he scored in double figures last year. So that's a guy that when he does score, his team tends to win.
0: Right.
1: Yeah.
0: Right. Certainly. Yeah. Like, I think that he screams an X factor for this team.
1: Yep.
0: Somebody who, you know, he shot like that 50% from the corners from three last year. Mm. I think he'll probably see more volume, and that's kind of the big thing for him too, right? Is like he was a sixth man last year. Like, I think he'll be a starter this year, and kind of, you know, like, let's see how the freshman get going, and if he can get healthy, like, kind of how does Pat like work with like this lineup? If you have a 7'2" freshman who could play the five, you know, then what do you do with like your top transfer who plays center? Do you want to move him to the four where he'll probably be, you know, like, that's probably where he'll play more so in the pros? Do you kind of try to help him like with that development, you know, to get to the next level? And then, you know, like, you know, where does that leave a guy like Fulgaris?
1: Right.
0: You know, how does his role change? And just can he give you the stuff that you need when you're giving him a more minutes and he's taking on like a larger role?
1: He's Brooks Holton. He's with the Courier Journal. He's down there in the Bahamas. Make sure you check out all of his stuff at Brooks Holton on the socials. He is there in Bahamar to cover the team today in their one game there in the Bahamas. It is National Moth Week, M-O-T-H, Moth Week. Brooks, I think the world can be separated into two kinds of people. The people that catch a moth in their house and release it outside, or people like me that just kill the moth in their house. What kind of person is Brooks Holton?
0: If the moth is close enough to the door, I will let it outside.
1: There it is.
0: And if I'm not super busy, I would try to get it outside, but I have killed plenty of bugs.
1: Okay, that's fair enough.
0: And there'll be like a zero thought to it either. Like, it'll be

0: all right, you know, time to die or whatever.
1: Yeah,
0: either that or if it's like
1: time to die.
0: Either that or if it's like kind of like right by the door, I'm gonna let it out.
1: That's fantastic. It's also National Milk Chocolate Day. Your favorite variety of chocolate, is it dark chocolate, white chocolate, milk chocolate? Do you have a favorite?
0: Probably milk chocolate, but I do like dark chocolate as well.
1: All right. Well, there you go. All right. Well, enjoy the Bahamas. When do you get back?
0: I get back Thursday, so...
1: Okay.
0: So did not change a trip based on, you know, the dropping of the game.
1: Good for you.
0: I think that the team will still be around. I'm hoping to kind of, you know, use that time, you know, to get some interviews with players and hopefully some coaches. And
1: good.
0: Hopefully that will lead to a ton of great content when I get back home and get to work on some of this stuff. But looking forward to the game this afternoon.
1: All right. We'll be watching and reading there at CourierJournal.com. Check out all of his great scouting reports for all of the team members throughout the summer. One of my favorite things that Brooks does each and every year. Brooks, appreciate you, buddy. Safe travels back, and we'll talk to you next week.
0: Yes, thank you,
1: Libby. Brooks Holt with us on his phone, on my phone, holding up a phone. Apologies for that. Texture chocolate pool. That scares me now that I...
2: I thought you were going to say there's two groups of people, one that love the Moth Norm McDonald joke and the people that have no sense of humor whatsoever.
1: Everyone loves that joke.
2: Of course.
1: Okay, there's a check. No, but I do think there are two kinds. They're like, I'm going to put the bee outside of my house because we need more pollinators, people. And then people like me. It's time to die. Get out of my house. You should never have been in my house in the first place. You live downtown. I got to imagine there's very few bugs where you live.
2: Yeah, I don't really have that
1: problem.
2: Yeah,
1: you're not dealing with this stuff. I'm living in a jungle, apparently. I had no idea. All right, 437-9680. Josh Pastor said something I need to defend. We do it next.
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4: I mean, you heard Jeff Brom be like, yeah, Trey Richardson needs to have 80 catches.
5: That's what I took away.
4: You know, 10 touchdowns. And if he's having that, that means Keenholz having a good year, too. And I'm like, okay, I think Voth gets a lot of catches. I think LaWayne McCoy is your big-time play guy. Mm-hmm. Like, he's going to be like the guy that kind of plays that Ja'Cory Brooks, throw it up. He's got a big catch radius.
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0: 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Now, here's Louis Rabeau.
1: Let's get back at it. Final.
2: Is this 311? What is this? Okay.
3: 311. You got it.
2: There you go. Plus my birthday. All right. 437-9680 EPS Jobs text line. The internet's coming through today. We'll get to some Louisville Cardinal tweets and different things and the reactions.
3: Stay
2: in a second.
3: Off the tweets.
2: Something like that. Reminder, programming around here, Battle of Ohio, 640 tonight. Reds and Guardians will play the first game earlier in the day. I imagine that's over on 970 if you were looking for that. Don't text Andy. Just go find it somewhere else. 437-9680 is our EPS Jobs text line. So if people aren't following this story and, or don't know this fact, Josh Pastner is the head coach of the UNLV men's basketball team.
3: Sure.
2: And
3: underrated combo, by the way, him and Dan Mullen.
2: I kind of agree with you, actually. I also I think Josh Pastner had my favorite angry coach moment in the history of this city. A couple of years ago when he was coaching at Memphis State. Yes, I called it Memphis State for all of you folks who are out there. And he's walking off the court, Zach, in a half-shield visor during COVID. And he yells at the fans in the end zone, "Hey, we've got a perfect APR score."
3: Oh, boy.
2: I really do think it's one of the great things. In an interview with KTNV in LA, in Las Vegas, Pastner, who, of course, was at Memphis and Georgia Tech, second season now at UNLV, announced he was seeking out an investor who could help the Rebels compete in the NIL era. He used using the potential for the city of Las Vegas to someday land an NBA franchise as his launching off point, Pastner offered a more economical situation. A solution, excuse me. Quote, "I've told people, why buy an NBA team? Buy a college basketball team. You can be the owner of the UNLV-run Rebels basketball team, and it's a lot less expensive." On Monday, he clarified his stance, announcing, quote, "The Running Rebels are not for sale, and my reference to an owner was meant to highlight the level of resources, sponsorship, and overall support needed to compete in today's evolving college athletics landscape, not to suggest that anyone could own the program." They were 18 and 17 in his first season, finished seventh in the Mountain West at 11-9. They last won the national title, of course, in 1990 and last made the tournament in 2013. Zach, here's the thing. I get how it doesn't sound great for him to say, come buy a basketball team.
3: But did people not know what he was saying?
2: But if you can't figure this out, I got nothing for you. Now, I do love that he had to, like, put out a graphic and, like, apologize for all of this. I said that to several people because it's still Josh Pastner and it's still funny. Okay, I want to be very
3: sure
2: clear.
3: It is.
2: It's still funny. But is this different than Mike Rapoli with
3: no,
2: St. John's?
3: No.
2: Is this different than, you know, the Keebers with Louisville?
3: No, the Crafts.
2: The Crafts
3: no.
2: with Kentucky. This is not different.
3: No.
2: And I just...
3: I couldn't understand why this was a big story.
2: I didn't know why I read this and I went, what are we doing here? I'm defending Josh Pastner of all things. Like, he's obviously correct about this. He's obviously correct about this.
3: And UNLV should be a better job than it is.
2: No freaking doubt about it. No freaking doubt about it. Especially at a place like that. Dan Mullen showed you can win football games.
3: Either that or Jerry Tarkanian's greatest basketball coach of all time to make people think that they're a good program. One or the other.
2: It's one or the other. And Tark is wildly underrated. Let's be fair.
3: Absolutely is.
2: But at this point in their existence, he's not wrong. And there's got to be what? All right, let's guess. How many billionaires do you think live in Nevada?
3: A lot.
2: I'm going to go 6.
3: Yeah, that sounds right.
2: Okay. How many?
3: I'll go 8.
2: Okay. Billionaires live in Nevada. All right. 20 billionaires in Nevada, including Miriam Adelson, Lorenzo Fertitta, and Phil Ruffin. Roughly $125.4 billion to

0: together. Zach?
1: They got money.
0: Yeah. How much are NBA teams now?
1: Quite a bit.
0: Like $5 billion.
1: Yeah. Right? Well, the Lakers sold for 10.
0: Okay, there you go. Perfect. Okay. So I can only imagine what the expansion fees are, but essentially you're asking those people for 10 or 12% of their money combined.
1: Yeah.
0: Combined. Okay?
1: I'd give it a heartbeat.
0: To get an NBA team there, or you could spend $10 million a year and UNLV could be awesome.
1: Exactly.
0: That's what Pastor's
1: saying.
0: That's like
1: asking us to spend 10 bucks for our team to be good.
0: This isn't...
1: Okay.
0: What Pastor's saying here isn't wrong. And frankly, Phil Ruffin, whoever that is, could be absolutely the number one guy. They could give him whatever skybox he wants, as many tickets as he wants. His whole family could be in the locker room, all the things.
1: Yes.
0: Literally, he could own the program.
1: Quite
0: literally. I just don't know how this got to be offensive at all in this era. I think I cannot believe, but I also cannot believe I'm defending Josh Pastor, so that's kind of a great part about this. The Louisville men's basketball team has tweeted 9:08 this morning. Good morning from Baja Mar with a sun emoji. Live stats for this afternoon. Go Cards is the hashtag.
1: Oh, and the Louisville Athletics also tweeted today, multiple ways to enhance your game day experience this football season. Check out the L's upgrade program. Who's running these Twitter accounts?
0: Replies to this. State of Louisville, at the State of Lou, can't wait to watch. Our guy, the Sackaroo, that's our guy, by the way. He was in the Cranberries cover band.
1: That's right.
0: With it. Was it the time to make the useless, quote, practice videos? You could have figured out how to stream the game. Corey Schulhafer at Wooly C. Thanks for screwing every bar in Louisville today. Can't wait till they call me to put an ad in the program. Cardinal $L1C4 at CL1C4. Nobody's worse at reading the room than Louisville Athletics.
1: He also said, televise it, bums.
0: Televise it, bums.
1: And angry Cardinals, just SpongeBob characters laughing at him.
0: If you could post a video, you could stream the game. I mean, what the hell are we doing?
1: Big X Riddler, Josh Hurd is a visionless loser. Stream the games.
0: Stream the games. Tweet, not post. Are we in the red? And I don't mean uniforms at Josh Hurd. By the way, you know how ads just randomly populate in your Twitter feed? At Applebee's was in my Twitter feed, Zach, and I was praying to God Applebee's was going to say, hey, fans, excuse me, this is an Applebee's.
1: Yes.
0: I was praying that was it. But no, it's about like an appetizer entree combination.
1: Of course.
0: Unfortunately. Tweeter, sorry, not excited for live stats. Shame on you guys. This is a disgrace. Hashtag stream the cards.
1: Who thought this was a good idea? These are the people that flame the Mikal situation by tweeting the video of him at shoot around. If that video doesn't come out.
0: That's the best one.
1: If that video doesn't come out, the anger that people had toward Mikal Brown is reduced significantly.
0: Can I also say something very unpleasant?
1: Sure.
0: I don't appreciate them doing the Kenny Klein thing in the Bahamas.
1: I don't either.
0: I you're hiding behind that guy.
1: That's not the way.
0: You're hiding behind Kenny's legacy.
1: Kenny Klein would have said, scream the game. He would have told somebody, hey, buddy, get this game out there. The fans want to see it.
0: I very much agree with you.
1: They're lacking that guy right now. They're lacking the SID or the AD or whoever to have the self-awareness.
0: Any kind of awareness with
1: this
0: stuff.
1: Don't start fires with Louisville fans. Doesn't work out.
0: I saw that. I saw the KK on the Baja Mar hoops, and I just thought that is not the way.
1: I didn't see the responses to that.
0: I'm not looking. Because I know how I feel about it. And that, to me, that's that's enough. That's enough. Dexter, can Jason Entz read the stats to me like he did on the Kentucky postgame shows is a really good text.
1: I did like
0: it. Damn it, that's a good text.
1: I said if Jody and Brooks have the courage, we can see it.
0: Oh, man. If Jody had the courage, everyone could watch the game. If Brooks has the courage, everyone could watch the game. Dexter, yeah, so getting ratioed by your own fans isn't ideal. And all I said was it's just such an unnecessary self-inflicted thing.
1: By the way, this is a big Cards fan
0: that's texting is agreed it's just so stupid to create unnecessary drama.
1: That's our guy.
0: A different text, by the way. That's our guy, Jason, for sure. Another text here or two. Another guy, John, that hangs out with us a lot. I think the Louisville job has worn on Pat Kelsey a lot. He seems a lot closer at this point to Chris Mack than he is to himself when he was hired to replace Mack.
1: I agree.
0: And here's the thing. I've gone through a

0: little bit of this, Zach, as far as my explanation around his press conference earlier this summer where he just didn't have any energy at all, right? And now we hear this isn't a jet ski trip and all this stuff. Zach, I think there's a world in which Mychal Brown didn't break him, but it hurt his spirit, man. And here's how. When you're the coach at Charleston, what keeps you going? It isn't the $200,000 salary or whatever, right? It's not, you know, having to recruit by driving your car to random high schools and whatever else, okay? It's the dream of the next job.
1: Yep.
0: Okay? It just is. And when you talk to coaches at that level, that's what they're – that's why Anderjack leaves a head coaching job in Tennessee to take a job here, right? I mean, this is – you dream about these kinds of spots.
1: Sure.
0: Do you know why? So you can coach guys of the acumen and level of a Mychal Brown Jr.
1: Sure.
0: A top 10 type player in the entire country. You build a roster around that guy, and then he's hurt. You carry water for him the whole year. You even say, hey, London Johnson, we need you to play because we need to fill in for this guy. You put yourself out there with a G League player. The whole country yells at you, right? Guys like Tom Izzo, who are in the Hall of Fame around here, he's in the Hall of Nothing to all Louisville and Kentucky fans. I get it. But guy in the Hall of Fame that's yelling at you about taking G League players and this kind of stuff, you're taking all the slings and arrows for a guy who then doesn't invite you to the draft. So all these years of dreaming at Winthrop, of dreaming at Charleston, of having a real job and not whatever Charleston was, and you get the guy, you get him. And by the way, he's gift wrapped to you by Donovan bleeping Mitchell. This is what it's supposed to be. This is what the job is supposed to be. And then the kid... My back hurts. I can't play in the most important games of the year. Oh, by the way, you can't come to the draft either. That would dispirit me as well.
1: I would say John Calipari's had that happen a couple times, and it didn't break his spirit, and that's what the money's for.
0: I guess. He also didn't have Cal had a Final Four before he got to Kentucky.
1: True.
0: Taxer, I hope tomorrow our nation can begin the long road back to normalcy because a fan base isn't able to watch an exhibition on an island in July. Taxer, hurt his spirit, suck it up, Buttercup. That's what you get paid to do. Taxer, Kelsey said he knows the pressure and what it takes to be the Louisville coach, but he doesn't know how our fan base is.
1: Those are real questions.
0: I think these are things, and you can disagree with me, but I'm telling you, suck it up, Buttercup might be the actual right answer here. It doesn't make me wrong in my analysis, right? Both of those things can be true.
1: No, but that says more about him if that's what breaks him.
0: Fine, but I'm telling you, I think I really have come along to believe that for sure. I think Mychal Brown Jr. dispirited him in a serious, serious way. All right, 437-9680. Canes Reed, we do it next.
2: Louisville City FC plays here.
3: 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Lightning strikes in Louisville! Cam Duke puts it home, and Louisville leads 1-0!
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7: 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I'm Zach Cantrell, and this SportsCenter update is brought to you by Cox's and Evergreen Liquors. 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Today's the day where Louisville will play their only game down in the Bahamas. It's been a much maligned trip for the Cards ever since it was announced that their second game would be canceled due to lack of player availability and the fact that the radio and television aspects are not there, as there's no broadcast scheduled for the game later this afternoon. But Pat Kelsey's squad will have an opportunity to kick off the 2026-27 season after landing the number one transfer portal class last offseason, which included the number one portal prospect in Flory Badunga, Jackson Shellstead, amongst others. It's the second time in 3 years under Pat Kelsey's watch that the Cards will make an offseason trip down to the Bahamas. Kentucky's SEC schedule was released. They'll begin it on the road at Oklahoma on January 2nd. The first SEC home game will take place on either January 5th or 6th against Ole Miss. Big home games include January 23rd against Tennessee, February 6th against Alabama, and obviously the big one, February 20th at home against John Calipari and Arkansas. Big road only games include at Texas on January 30th and the regular season finale on the road March 6th at Florida. They'll play Vanderbilt, Ole Miss, and Tennessee twice during the regular season. La Familia will host the TBT Championship on Wednesday night. They'll take on JHX Hoops, the Kansas alumni squad. This The Reds were rained out to play a day-night doubleheader today. We'll have the night portion here on ESPN 680 starting at 640. Coming up next, more Bronco, the Sports Center.
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1: 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Thanks for hanging out with us. 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You're home for the Reds in Kentucky and a 680-105.7. That is a day-night doubleheader, Zach, so they'll play a 1 o'clock game today there as well. 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That's a home game, so a 7:15 start time on the broadcast, 7:30 first kick. 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But it's a Tuesday. It means it's time for chicken.
2: I don't really have a lot to say about much today, but in a world where there's just so much streaming technology and online outlets and things like Floyd Street Media, you would think that you could watch basketball games, but instead you'll have to hit the drive-thru for some of that hot, fresh, hand-breaded, delicious chicken from our friends at Raising Cane's. You might not be able to see Pat Kelsey dressed like a skateboarder, but can at least

0: The sauce. 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
0: Sorry, got lost there.
2: So they're remaking the Thomas Crown Affair, Zach. And Pierce Brosnan's character is going to be played by Michael B. Jordan, okay?
3: Why are we remaking this?
2: And I was like, oh, that movie isn't that old.
3: No.
2: It was made in 1999.
3: But we're remaking everything because we all ran out of ideas.
2: Do you know who's playing Rene Russo?
3: No.
2: Is Aubrey Plaza. Is that... Are we calling her hot now? Is that a thing we're having to do?
3: I always thought she was funny. She's not unattractive.
2: For sure. For sure. She is a Hollywood 6.5-7, right? I mean, she's something like that.
3: She's always the quirky character April Ludgate.
2: Absolutely. And she's funny in all the things.
3: Sure.
2: She's great on late night shows. Her and Letterman is undefeated.
3: Absolutely.
2: Go back and watch those things. It's great.
3: They're fantastic.
2: I will say, though, that Audrey Arjona's in the show or in the movie, and that's very, very okay.
3: Yes. Not against it.
2: Yes. Salute. Can't just salute off audio-only kind of show. Defended Josh Pastner in the previous segment so that I didn't have to do it here. 100 Days of College Basketball articles are up at different places. This one is ESPN.com. It's Myron Medcalf, Jeff Borzello on this one. Of course, 10 storylines to them, and it's Mike Boynton. Gets underway there at Michigan. Can he keep it going? And, Zach, I'm fascinated too, man. We'll get some text in. This doesn't need to be like – I said it yesterday. If PK wins, no one cares about this. If he doesn't, and he's not one at the highest level, not even at a high level here, he'll be crushed and it'll be used against him. I personally do not care, but this thing has been made a story when it doesn't need to be. And it doesn't need to be, and that's PK's fault that it is. Texter.
3: I agree with all those things.
2: Texter, talk about Mayo winning the All-Ireland Football Championship for the first time in 75 years. No. Texter, this will actually be the third Thomas Crown Affair. How about that?
3: Hmm.
2: Better-looking guy, Pierce Brosnan or Michael B. Jordan?
3: Ooh. Prime or now?
2: Prime.
3: Brosnan.
2: He's a great-looking dude. Just legitimately great-looking guy. I mean, I don't know, Jordan's it's a good-looking dude. It's in great shape. Texter, I don't think we've run out of ideas. I think people are afraid to gamble on new ideas, so they just remake old ideas because they know they'll sell versus flopping. Texter, wasn't the Thomas Crown Affair already a remake? Apparently, yes.
3: How old is Michael B. Jordan? Like, why would you do that to your kid?
2: Boy, if I had to guess, 30. I'm going to go 38.
3: 39. So he was born when Michael Jordan was in his third year in the NBA?
2: There you go.
3: Why would you do that to your poor child?
2: Who's hotter? Is Audrey hotter or Rene Russo? I'll go Audrey.
3: Who?
2: Michigan defended its title without Dusty May and 3 lottery picks. I'll go no. The first rounders who spurred the NBA draft to return to college. Now, this is an interesting conversation because, of course, Braylon Mullins made the most memorable shot, and he'll be back for UConn this year. Thomas Hoff, a projected lottery pick, is backed to Gainesville, Florida. And then Alex Condon, Ruben Chinyelu will join him. And boy, oh boy, they've got a nice front court down there. Tunde Yesufu, who withdrew from the draft, averaging 18 points at Baylor last year, entered the transfer portal, ends up at St. John's. And, of course, Momcilovic, who had a chance to be drafted, ends up in Kentucky. Interesting to see those players back, Zach. And what's awesome about that is I think they're all on the schedules of local teams or playing for local teams.
3: That's right.
2: Right. So we'll see these guys, obviously, Florida on Kentucky's schedule.
3: Last game of the regular season.
2: And then Kentucky plays St. John's this year, right?
3: They do.
2: Okay. So we'll see him there as well. Michael Malone getting his start at North Carolina. We've talked about that one quite a bit. And Bill Self on retirement watch is something that's coming up over and over and over again. I wonder if he's a little tired of that conversation himself. But, of course, Tyron Stokes, a potential number one overall pick in the coming 27 draft, is on campus and might have contributed to his newfound enthusiasm about his coaching future. And Stokes, the Jayhawks have a player with NBA dreams and a versatility that could fuel their first Final Four run since their national title in 22. It must be acknowledged that Kansas had similar projections a year ago when they had Darren Peterson and they never hit their stride amid a turbulent season for Peterson. Do you think Stokes will be any more consistent after what we've seen with him, like fireworks and different things, than
3: he he has more concerns going in than Darren Peterson did.
2: Isn't that wild?
3: Yeah. Well, Darren Peterson, the difference is when Darren Peterson played, he was very good. And Darren Peterson was a much better high school player than Tyron Stokes. Tyron Stokes, if he'd been in the previous recruiting class, he would have been a borderline top 10 guy. But that's more about how good the class was.
2: Texter saying that Aubrey Plaza showed her range. I get it. I'm not saying she didn't have range, but like we're talking
3: about. He was good in White Lotus.
2: We're talking about peak Rene Russo. This is a different conversation.
3: No, Rene Russo is better looking.
2: It's a very different conversation, people. I'm being as shallow as possible right now. Get it together. In early July, an Ohio County judge did rule in favor of 24 athletes, granting them preliminary injunctions that blocked the NCAA from enforcing new rules. Xavier's Philip Barovikanen and a potential Cincinnati commit, MJ Collins Jr., graduated from high school in 22, but only played for 4 years. By the way, phasing those guys out, Zach, I think is a weird, unnecessary thing that they did with the implementation of the 5 for 5.
3: Yeah.
2: Like, just give a guy 5th year. Like,
3: right.
2: What are
3: you doing? Give them the 5th year. They're the last ones. Yeah.
2: Why are we spending more money on lawyers?
3: I don't know.
2: Just give them the 5th year.
3: Can I hear something about college athletics that is not about lawyers?
2: Yeah, no kidding. And then Mark Pope makes his first appearance in this article. He enters the season, quote, under pressure. Kentucky beat then-number-1 Purdue in a preseason game last October and entered year two of the Mark Pope era with sky-high expectations. Now, Zach, I wanted to talk about this part of the article. The number of memes I saw of an undefeated Kentucky season, the ninth banner and everything after they beat Purdue last year, had to be the fever-pitchest of fever-pitch moments since I moved to the market.
3: Oh, people were talking about the win in the national title.
2: Can you remember anything else like it?
3: No. Not for just a one-game sample size. No.
2: I think the only other time, Zach, and I am equating these things on purpose, was when Lamar made the leap at Syracuse, and everyone went, "Oh, we might have something this season."
3: Oh, was that before Florida State? I thought Florida State was the moment.
2: Was Florida State before or after that game?
3: That was after that game. It was they opened with some nobody, then they played Syracuse on a Friday night, and then the next Saturday they played Florida State.
2: Right, but I'm telling you. That's why that game was so bonkers. Because people the week before were like, "Oh, we can do this.
3: Mm-hmm.
2: We got the guy." And they were right, by the way. Lamar is the guy.
3: They were very right.
2: They were very right about that. But, of course, unfortunately, all of us were wrong about UK last year after they did beat Purdue in a preseason game. That unraveled pretty quickly. They started 5-4 overall. First two games of the SEC season were losses. After an impressive stretch through midway through conference season, they lost 5 of their final 7 games of the regular season before limping out of the NCAA tournament with a 19-point loss to Iowa State in the second round. And by the way, a reminder, it took a miracle shot from Otega Owe for them to even get to that game.
3: It's true.
2: We are that shot away from talking about Kentucky not having won a tournament game last year, but they did. A string of high-profile recruiting and transfer portal misses to start the offseason didn't help frustration levels, but Pope did rebound well, including adding Momcilovic, the nation's top transfer, and finish the spring with a roster that likely will open the season ranked atop the top 25. That said, Pope cannot afford a repeat of 25-26. And you and I have talked about this, and it's not brought up in the article. Jay Badd is the wrinkle in this.
3: Yep.
2: You got a new guy at the helm. You
3: changed
2: got a new
3: everything.
2: Guy in the AD role for the first time in a couple of decades down there in Lexington is a big deal. And a big change, frankly, for what they've been doing down in BVN. There's a Will Wade reference. The Pac-12 is back, but at the expense of the WCC. And then they asked the question if Dusty May leaving for the NBA will start a trend. And, Zach, I thought you said something interesting yesterday that I wanted to bring back for this part of the conversation, which is, what if instead of us thinking of guys leaving college for the NBA, it becomes more fluid between the two places?
3: Yeah.
2: Because you used the Michael Malone example yesterday where you said, there's really never been another time in college basketball history, and you're right about this, that guys can probably come in, and it feels a little bit more like a pro kind of situation where guys are, hey, we're renting you for a year, blah, blah, blah, whatever it might be. And so I think you're spot on about that, by the way, number one. But number two, you know, the Fred Hoiberg thing. He's at Nebraska. You've got Calipari and Patino back in college basketball as well. Of course, May jumping up to the Mavericks. I also think people once in a while look for trends where there are not trends.
3: Right.
2: Instead of looking idiosyncratically at a single person. And I think Dusty May was just Dusty May.
3: I think that's more likely than it being a trend. I don't see like John Shire.
2: I agree with you.
3: I don't think John Shire's leaving Duke.
2: Todd Golden's in a super big
3: Todd Golden's in a great spot. He has no reason to leave.
2: I agree.
3: Well, plus, if you are a good college basketball coach, you can monetize NIL and you can make it so that your program is in the mix every year. You, when you go to the NBA, you're at the mercy of, like, when you go to the NFL, you better have an elite quarterback. You go to the NBA, you better have one of the 10 best players in the game, because, or if you don't, you're going nowhere. Like, if you don't have Wemby or you don't have SGA or you don't have one of those guys, doesn't matter. The reason, one of the reasons that Dusty took the Mavs job, Cooper Flagg's that guy. If Cooper Flagg wasn't there, he's not going to Dallas.
2: Welcome to the newly expanded NCAA tournament. You and I have talked about that. There are 10 title contenders on this list, and I have great news. We see a local. Number one is Florida. Number two is Duke. Number three is Illinois. And, Zach, I don't think any of us are surprised at those things.
1: Nope.
2: I will be very clear about those three teams. Florida, I trust the most because I know who they're getting back. Thomas Hoff, I think, is going to be the best player in college basketball this
3: season.
2: I think
3: they'll be preseason number one.
2: Duke, I know what they're doing as far as talent, and I love, L-O-V-E, love, all caps, the addition of John Blackwell for them.
3: Absolutely.
2: I hate it for Louisville. I hate it for everybody else in the ACC. But for Duke, that guy, if take Chucky and him getting out of the Wisconsin shell here a couple years ago, take Blackwell.
3: Yeah.
2: And he's not twice the player Chucky was, nothing like
3: that.
2: One and
3: a half.
2: But he's better. And he gets to go with that group around him.
3: I'm at the point with Duke. I'm at the point with Duke that to me their season doesn't start till the Elite Eight.
2: Boom.
3: I know what they're going to do in the ACC. Boom. I know they're going to win the ACC. That I know they're getting to the Elite Eight.
2: I was going to close with what you just said, which is I'll also believe it when I see it on a national title with John Shire.
3: Mm-hmm.
2: Now I'm not saying he's not doing a really good job, but he's not getting good rosters, and that they're not making deep runs and whatever else. If you're a Duke fan, you're interested all year long. You are interested in March. You're interested in April. I get all of it. But as far as national titles, and that's what this list is, title contenders, I'll wait. I will wait and see.
3: Yeah.
2: I'm also on very much on a wait and see to see if Illinois does it again.
3: I believe in Illinois.
2: I know you do. A lot of people do. UConn is on this list as well, who I definitely believe in, but that is for a very different reason.
3: Yeah, Dan Hurley.
2: Texas is on this list. I'm going to be very skeptical of them until they completely break through, Zach. I think once in a while we do this with teams where they do go on a run and then we buy in, but do you know what Texas actually reminds me of is the Butler teams that went back-to-back on good runs.
3: Yeah.
2: I think they're built more like that than as a flash in the pan. So I do think there's a world in which they can get back to that level. As far as a title contender, though, I simply don't know.
3: Is it a hot take to say I think Texas has a better chance to win the basketball title than the football title?
2: No, that is not a hot take.
3: Which is wild because they're a preseason top five football team?
2: That's another...
3: In all likelihood, they will be.
2: I know, but when they're 9-3, we'll have this conversation
3: again,
2: right? I mean, that's. I mean,
3: no, I'm just saying where the polls will happen.
2: I get it, but when they're 9-3, we'll have this conversation
3: again.
2: Sure. Yes. Tennessee's on this list as well. Rick Barnes, they point out Tennessee has had three consecutive seasons with players who have averaged at least 18 a game. Duke Harris enters here, 25 points in more than 11 games, or more in 11 games last season. Excuse me, could make it four in a row. Terrence Hill Jr., of course, from VCU, and other double-figure scorers from the portal. The Vols are poised to change the offensive output for a team that ranked 10th in the SEC in efficiency in 25-26. So interestingly, across the street here, Zach, we're watching an Andrzej join the coaching staff, Louisville going defensive. Tennessee, as you pointed out the other day when we were doing one of these previews, is going toward the offensive side of the ball.
3: They figure out their offensive efficiency. They are right there.
2: They are right there. And frankly,
3: it's time for them. They've been to the Elite Eight three straight years. Time to break through.
2: Yeah, it's time for them to break through. And frankly, if I don't know when it's a if not now, when kind of season for
3: them. It's
2: them. But it feels like this.
3: If it's for any program, it might be them.
2: Michigan's still on here, reloaded for a run at the trophy. And I would say this. I do. Elliot Cadeau, man, was a worthy MOP, and getting a guard back of that level does matter. Same for Michigan State with Jeremy Fears Jr. They've got a bunch of nice returning players in Cohen Carr and Kurt Tang, but also Josiah Jervis. They've got two five stars coming in, Zach.
3: Mm-hmm.
2: That should be real contributors for them. Arizona's on this list. To me, they are the wild card of the back end of the top 10 because I know what they were last year. I don't know what they're going to look like this.
3: We'll see what Caleb Holt looks like.
2: I think that's a big
3: question. If he's
2: question
3: that guy,
2: yes,
3: then they will be there.
2: Right. But, you know, with Koa Pete staying in the draft and all those things, a lot of things to work up. And then the last team is the Louisville Cardinals. And it said the transfer portal doesn't offer guarantees for any team, but Pat Kelsey has assembled a class capable of competing with the other contenders on this list if he can build the camaraderie in the locker room to make it all work. Former Kansas star Florey Badunga immediately makes the Cardinals a formidable defensive team, while Jackson Shellstad, Carter Knox, and Iowa hero Alvaro Fulgaris should provide a strong defensive or offensive foundation, excuse me, for a squad that wants much more than

0: Gallup.
1: Big I'm Ted's going to be ridiculous this year.
0: I still have no expectations for him beyond being like a 5 or 6 seed, but could they be a second weekend team if they get the right bracket potentially, but I'm not ready to go there yet. Just win a tournament game for the first time since 2015, then we'll talk.
2: And then they have their hot takes for the season, and one of them I think is real, and I think it's something that should happen. And it's Myron Metcalf saying that Jay Lucas will get a huge contract extension in Miami. I think that's not only real, I think that's what they should do.
0: That should happen.
2: I think he's the guy. I think he fits there, and I think they should go for it with him. 437-9680, our UPS Jobs text line. UK did make the list of matchups to watch, the Chicago matchup against Kansas. The battle for the commitment of Tyron Stokes, Myron Metcalf writes. The projected number one player in this coming draft involved a visit to Lexington that created a buzz among BBN before it became clear he'd already decided to play for Bill Self. This will amplify the atmosphere at the United Center for the Champions Classic matchup. And, of course, the Louisville-Kentucky game does make the list as well. Momcilovic's arrival in Lexington is a significant piece for Mark Pope's future at Kentucky. And it should be interesting as they welcome in a top-10 team in Louisville. 437-9680, our UPS Jobs text line, our daily college football segment. We do that next.
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4: 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Mitchell Daly does it, and Kentucky wins it.
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1: This is a good remake. Or is this the original?
2: No, I think it's a remake. Yeah, it's definitely the remake.
1: They did a good job with this. I'm not a devotee, but this was a good remake for sure. 437-968 Air UPS Chop Text Line, Louis Rabeau and Zach Cantrell hanging out with you. 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Andy Sweeney will take over after us. Coming down, I see it at WDRB.com and in different places. I-65 will reopen tonight. Overnight on Tuesday, 3 days ahead of schedule is the headline. Do governments have schedules, Zach?
2: No.
1: The
2: government doesn't have a concept of a schedule, let alone a schedule.
1: Concept of a plan of a schedule. No. They did say that they will. The following ramp closures will stay in effect. By the way, Preston Ramp North to I-65. The Floyd Street and Magnolia Street and Preston Street ramp to I-65 South. Oh, not the Mag one. Oh, that's such a nice one in old Louisville. Once in a while, I'll have to avoid Manual High School here, and I'll go use, oh, that's a shame. From June 2026 to late. Okay, all right, okay. So there's still some lane closures and different things as far as the on ramps. But I-65 largely open. So RIP to all the great videos of the can opener.
2: The can.
1: RIP.
2: Yeah.
1: It had a good summer, though.
2: It did.
1: It had a good summer.
2: But we have football and Bourbon and Louder coming up. We need the highway
1: need
2: open in
1: the worst way. We need open right now. That's exactly right. Mike Lombardi to leave is odd leave at North Carolina. The latest cloud for Bill Belichick at North Carolina writes Dan Wetzel. Is there anything to say about North Carolina right now, Zach?
2: That we're going to have this interim coach coming up soon named Pet Rhino.
1: Pet Rhino.
2: He might be coaching against
1: Pet Rhino.
2: I've heard that guy's been, he's a pretty good offensive mind. Been trying to get him a head coaching job for a little bit. But you realize how bad you have to be the guy on the staff of Belichick and Pet Rhino, that you're the guy that gets out, that you're the guy that's on leave?
1: $10 million a year for Belichick, $1.5 million for Lombardi, gave them essentially total control of the team. They build themselves as the 33rd NFL team. They went 4-8 last year.
2: I did like so far their challenge to be 18th in the ACC.
1: Oh, we ran out of time. We did the best we could. Thank you, Bill. Thank you. The implication was this year would be better with 70 new players arriving from either the portal or high school. The blueprint remains, after all, surround a historically great coach with good players and success should follow. We'll see, writes Wetzel. If there's going to be a Hollywood ending in Chapel Hill, it might want to arrive pretty soon. He closes
2: the article. I would say so.
1: There's a piece up about Brian Hartline at USF.
2: Yep.
1: And all I can think about is that Ryan Day didn't let him call plays in the playoff last year. That's all I can think
2: about. Because he took the
1: job. It's literally all I could think about was a guy got an opportunity and he got petty. And his team lost. Like, it's all I can think about. It's unbelievable. Are you going to side with Ryan Day? Do it. Oh, my God, do it.
2: I don't think it worked out well for either side. I'm not siding with anybody. We all lost.
1: You think him taking the USF job is a bad idea?
2: No, I don't think that's bad. No, I'm saying the whole idea of coaching in the playoff. We all lost that.
1: Oh.
2: No, I side with neither.
1: God, okay.
2: In that regard. Him taking the USF job is a good move for him. I think he's going to make USF pretty good. That's a sleeping giant program.
1: It feels that way, at least.
2: They right? have the and big frankly, media market in Tampa.
1: You're in a spot where guys want to live, number mm-hmm. one. Number two, it's the ultimate, to me, rebound place. It didn't work somewhere else, transfer there.
2: And
1: right?
2: he can be the guy, like he has the wide receiver pedigree. I mean, just watch the NFL every Sunday. Yep. How many wide receivers from Ohio State that play for Brian Hartline are playing? A lot of them.
1: Yep. We'll get to Brian Kelly in a moment, I promise. But Big Ten Media Day is going on. We'll get you that Signetti sound later in the week. So remind me, today is Ohio State and Oregon.
2: That's tomorrow.
1: Is tomorrow.
2: Yes.
1: And then Michigan and Indiana on
2: Thursday. Okay. Today is USC, Penn State, Iowa. So, okay. Illinois, Rutgers, Penn State, Wisconsin, Iowa, USC.
1: Okay.
2: So the headliner is USC.
1: Yes.
2: That sounds right.
1: It does sound right. The Big Ten Media Days, of course, in Chicago. They arrive at Media Days on top of the world as the undisputed king of college sports, right? Brandon Marcello, how about that? 3 straight national titles in football, women's and men's basketball crowns last year, and 18 programs with

0: find a CD to defend. The conference doesn't appear to be slowing down, particularly on the football field. Schools are pouring record amounts of money into their rosters and making top leadership changes to keep up with the sport's new world order. Schools outside the Big Ten are trying to keep up. The SEC is doing its best to change the narrative by bending the storyline. Nick Saban was quoted as saying, whoever wins a national championship doesn't define who was the best conference.
1: But I heard for 20 years it did.
0: And so he goes through each of the 18 programs, their burning questions facing them in Chicago this week. I'll go through the contenders, Zach. We'll start with Indiana. And they're asking the question, did Indiana reload for another CFP push? And he said Indiana. Indiana won the national title last season, the first team to ever go 16-0 in major college football. It's still a strange thing to say.
1: It really is.
0: Even so, the story is no longer how the Hoosiers flipped the script from the losingest program in college football to be national champions. It's nice and will be remembered forever, but now we can start wondering whether Kurt Cignetti will remain at the top of the mountain. It's not quite a Moneyball approach in Bloomington, but the annual transfer additions just make sense. Replacing Heisman winner Fernando Mendoza with one of the most productive quarterbacks in the country, Josh Hoover from TCU, was yet another master stroke. Hoover's recorded nearly 10,000 yards in his career, but does have turnover problems in his history. Adding receiver Nick Marsh from Michigan State was huge as well. We're not projecting the Big Ten title for Indiana, but we're curious to hear how Cignetti handled the offseason and whether his approach changes this fall. They did have a guy get arrested the other day, so they are becoming a big
1: They're becoming
0: program.
1: Georgia.
0: Yes, they're just slowly becoming Georgia.
1: They landed a couple high school recruits, too.
0: It's interesting, Zach, because we all had fun last year with Diener taking the under on their total on their win total and all that stuff, and obviously they doubled the Vegas number for them, which is an absurd thing to say out loud. But I don't think asking if they can keep this going is a ridiculous question.
1: No,
0: I think it's a reasonable thing to wonder about, Zach, is can Cignetti, instead of being the underdog, can you be the team with the target and go win?
1: Yeah,
0: it's not
1: how do you?
0: It's not the same,
1: right? How do you handle life as the favorite? How do you handle, you know,
0: sold out stadiums? Everywhere
1: sold out stadium,
0: you go,
1: yeah,
0: right?
1: Memorial yeah. Stadium. Now that Ohio State game is not going to be Ohio State fans;
0: right.
1: It's going to be mostly Indiana fans. How do you handle it when you go to Washington? You go to Michigan now as not? Oh, Michigan's playing Indiana. This is homecoming. No, no, no. This is one of the biggest games on Michigan's home schedule this year. I think it is a different world. And also, when you dip your toe in the portal as much as they have, just ask Mike Norvell. It can come up roses one year and can come up with bleep the next year. I mean, Mike Norvell has not worked at Florida State the last 2 years with the portal, but you go get Josh Hoover, who's as proven a quarterback as you could get. Nick Marsh was a very good receiver at Michigan State. Turbo Richards, a great running back from Boston College. I think they landed enough guys in the portal that they should feel confident going into the season. And if you want to tell me that they should be the favorites to proven otherwise, I wouldn't argue with you. But I will say whether Cignetti's approach will change this fall, I think that's the easiest question to answer. No. Cignetti's approach is not changing in the slightest bit. Why, you
0: know,
1: would it?
0: I don't think he knows how to.
1: No.
0: I think he's him, and it is what it is, and you just, I don't know. You get on the train or you get off the tracks, essentially, is how I feel about it. They go to Michigan later in the article, and the question is, can Kyle Whittingham lift Michigan to contender status? And I have one name that makes me think no, and his name is Bryce Underwood. But they do bring in Jason Beck.
1: Yes.
0: And if people don't know who that is, he is the O coordinator. He was most recently the quarterback coach at Utah, and before that was at New Mexico. Now, he's been a lot of different places, Zach, throughout his career. But if we think historically with assistants in college football, this is what they do. They bounce around. They're in lots of different places. So I'm legitimately not holding that against him. But this is the guy they have chosen to bring in to coach him up. I hate to do this, terrible sports talk radio. I'm very cake bake on this. I lean more negative on Bryce Underwood than I do positive.
1: I think week two tells the story.
0: But I love the Whittingham bridge hire for them.
1: Yes,
0: of all the things you could say about Ward Manuel and all the stuff that's going on up there, I think Whittingham for a 4 or 5 year kind of hire at a place like Michigan makes a ton of sense. I think he's going to be good there. I think all of his teams will win at least 8 games.
1: Mm-hmm.
0: I think there will be years they push 10 wins.
1: I agree.
0: But national title, Bryce Underwood, the guy, I don't see it. I haven't seen the evidence on the field, at least. Week two, they play Oklahoma. We're going to know a lot from him.
1: Yeah, I think Whittingham's the perfect bridge guy, and I think at the very least what he's going to do is make, when we talk about Michigan, we're actually going to talk about football. We're not going to talk about sign stealing. We're not going to talk about off-the-field stuff.
0: That's fair.
1: We're just going to talk football, which is what they need to do. And I think he's going to be a consistent 8-9 win coach. I don't know if he's a great coach. It's going to elevate them to winning 12 games in the regular season and winning Big Ten championships and any of that. Bryce Underwood's a guy that continues to talk the talk when we have no evidence that he's shown the ability to walk the walk. Now, I realize that he had no real offensive coordinator last year and his wide receivers were limited, but Michigan didn't really go out and improve their wide receiver core all that much. I look at them with their schedule as a perfect 8-4 team.
0: Yep.
1: I think they're a notch below the contenders.
0: Texter, is Turbo the best name for a running back? It's up there.
1: It's pretty good.
0: It's way, way up there, yeah. Ohio State in here, and they ask, can yet another new defense keep the Buckeyes on top? It's pretty easy, Zach, to see the returning players on offense.
1: Yeah.
0: And know what they're going to do on offense there in Columbus.
1: Sure.
0: Hartline, of course, taking over at USF, but I don't think there are many questions on the offensive side of things. Have they made an announcement on offense up there, Zach? Is Ryan Day going to call plays again?
1: Arthur Smith's the offensive coordinator.
0: Will he call the plays,
1: yes,
0: too?
1: Yes, he is.
0: Okay.
1: Yep.
0: But, of course, on the defensive side of things, I think a guy that, Zach, after, you know, we talk about guys coaching in lots of different places, I think a guy who's found a job that's pretty perfect for him is Matt Patricia there in Columbus, being the D coordinator.
1: That's why I trust him.
0: Yeah, and that's where I was going to go with this as well. As long as they have Matt Patricia and I know what their budget is and who the guys are bringing in are, yeah, I'm going to trust
1: him. He just did this last year with 8 new starters, and they were only the number one defense in the country. I'm not expecting them to be the number one defense in the country, but it would surprise me if they're outside the top 10. And they don't have to be a great defensive team. They return their entire offensive line. They return the starting quarterback, starting running back, best receiver, best player in college football. They're going to average 40-some-odd points per game, and I think Arthur Smith's going to work with that system. So if you're a top 15 defense, then you're a national title contender.
0: No doubt about
1: it. Now, their schedule is brutal. Don't get me wrong.
0: Yep.
1: But I think, you know what helps their schedule? They don't have to play themselves. They're still probably going to be favored in 11 of the 12 games.
0: It sounds right. Let's go ahead and play that out. Is Indiana favorite at home against Ohio State this year?
1: Yeah. Right now, I think they were 1.5-point favorites.
0: I was going to say 1.5 sounds like the spread on that game.
1: I will say,
0: either way.
1: I think it depends. Does Ohio State beat Texas? If they go to Texas and beat Texas, then I think Ohio State's favored. If they don't, then I think Indiana's a slight favorite.
0: There's going to be a spectacular text on the text line. Quoting me, Texter, I don't want to do this. It's terrible sports talk radio. Then get off the radio, Louie. This is all bad radio. Ohio State, I'm very unworried about if the questions are defense.
1: No.
0: But, Zach, I'll say this. In the same way that we talk about our local basketball teams around here, if I'm an Ohio State fan, I need to see a win in the tournament next year on football side. I need to see a win in the CFP.
1: Of course. That's every year.
0: But like, a win. Not don't make it. Go win
1: games. No, that's right.
0: Go win a game or two.
1: No, it's John Calipari, Kentucky. The season starts in the tournament.
0: I largely agree.
1: And I don't want to make the Ryan Day, John Calipari comparison for a whole lot longer, because that means we only have one title.
0: Oregon is next on the list. How will two new coordinators affect title hopes? And, Zach, this is where, you know, of course, Will Stein leaves. But offensive player caller in Will Stein, now the head coach there at Kentucky. And so they promoted from within.
1: Always
0: Drew Mehringer to OC and Chris Hampton to defensive coordinator, and that should alleviate most of their concerns. The defense returns 8 starters. The offense is stacked with Moore and a pair of young running backs, and the return of Evan Stewart, who missed last season with an injury. This is Dan Lanning's best team yet in Eugene, so digging deep into just how different it is with two new coordinators is important this week in Chicago, they write.
1: You talk about a program that needs to start winning in the playoff.
0: No freaking kidding. And I, by the way, the top 10 team that might be the team that's outside of the top 20, whatever, it might be Oregon.
1: So Oregon is the fourth straight Big Ten team that comes in with a kind of championship or bust mentality. 2 of the 3 won the national title. The third fired their coach. I don't think they're firing Dan Lanning. And I think they're probably more in line with what Ohio State was in 24 and what Michigan was in 23.
0: Not Penn State.
1: I don't think they're Penn State.
0: Okay.
1: No, Penn State fired their coach midseason. They were 7-6. I don't think that's happening.
0: I also watched Penn State win a couple games in the CFP.
1: They did, but I trust Dante. I think Dante Moore is way better than Drew Aller, too. Dante Moore by himself is going to make them a playoff contender, and their schedule's not as tough as Ohio State's, maybe not even as tough as Indiana's. Oregon, I was a little surprised, wasn't the preseason pick to win the Big Ten, because I've heard more positive offseason hype around Oregon than I've heard about Ohio State or Indiana.
0: And I think one of the wild cards of the entire season, I think there are a couple, in college football this year, Oklahoma State stands out as one just because they've been so bad.
1: Yep.
0: And they just get an immediate infusion of the North Texas team essentially moving up,
1: sure,
0: to Stillwater. Penn State's another one of these teams, man. And I just mentioned them, but Matt Campbell, can he do this with a familiar roster? They're going to have a very manageable schedule this year, Zach.
1: Oh, yeah. They got the best schedule of all the

0: Tenders.
1: And so this is a really, I think, a fascinating group. Penn State fans want to elevate to the level of Big Ten champion, a national champion participant, but can't. But that can't be the expectation in his first season, right? The season, no. The story this season might not be much about Campbell as much as it is about how realistic fans treat him in year one. Obviously, I'm high on Jaden Maiava at USC.
0: Yes.
1: But we talk about teams that need to win games in the CFP. How about make the CFP with USC?
0: It's time, Lincoln. It's time for Lincoln Riley to make the playoff. It's time for him to end all the concerns. And he has Gary Patterson now as his defensive coordinator. And that has been the biggest bugaboo for Lincoln Riley throughout his entire coaching career is the defensive side of the ball.
1: Yes,
0: I have no questions about their offense. 9 returning stars, including Jay Maiava. They're going to score points. I just don't know if they're going to stop anybody. And you talk about the tough schedule. You got to play home against Oregon, home against Ohio State. Got to go to Indiana. Got to go to Penn State. And don't forget, they got to go to Wisconsin, and we saw Oregon struggle there. We saw Washington lose there. The whole West Coast traveling two time zones thing is real.
1: Oh,
0: and the other way around, too.
1: Going to Madison's not – I mean, historically, that has been a brutal place for people to
0: and
1: go.
0: And Wisconsin the last couple years has not been good, right. And they're still winning games. And Wisconsin, I think, will be better this year.
1: Okay.
0: I don't think they're going to be great or anything, but they're not going to be bad.
1: Are we a UCLA show?
0: Of course.
1: Okay.
0: But I will say this. I'm getting a little worried that too many people are jumping on the UCLA wagon.
1: Bill Plaschke wrote like an expose.
0: I'm like,
1: why he thinks they're going to be great. And I was like,
0: no.
1: Oh, Bob, no.
0: No, you're setting them up to go 4-8 now. But their schedule is a cakewalk.
1: No Ohio State, no Indiana for UCLA this year. Bob Chesney, of course, taking the job from James Madison. They are hoping the Kurt Cignetti thing works out for them. Out west. 437-9680, the UPS jobs text line. Brian Kelly, what's he doing? We talk about him next.
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1: 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The videos of the squirrel land in Detroit last night are very, very funny. I appreciate all those making the rounds on the internet. 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Your home for the Reds in Kentucky, and it is 680 and 1057. Tomorrow, soccer, 7:15 start time, Louisville City, hosting Birmingham Legion. That'll be down at Lynn Family Stadium, so make sure you go check them out down there. And, of course, Thursday and Friday, 6 o'clock, Soccer City and Kentucky Racing Spotlight. Rusty Arnold will join me this week as my guest, trainer Rusty Arnold, longtime stalwart here in the state of Kentucky. We'll get into things with him. 437-9680, our EPS Jobs text line. So Zach and I talked about Josh Pastner earlier in the show, a different guy who used to coach, named Brian Kelly. Do we just assume he's going to be the next coach at Cincinnati after Satterwhite doesn't pan out? Or Wisconsin after Fickell fails or something like that.
2: If Petrino can go back to Arkansas, Kelly can go back to Cincinnati.
1: No doubt about that. He will be joining CBS Sports as an analyst for the 2026 season. Zach, will he use his LSU voice to do the games is the only question, right? I mean, that is
2: that's
1: really
2: right. Yeah, what's his accent going to be?
1: Man, Dexter, Penn State beats IU last year if that greatest catch ever does not happen. Oh, I'm with you, dude.
2: It's true.
1: Dexter, UCLA's making the playoffs. They got that handsome short king from James Madison. He's handsome. He also seems to have his bleep together. Like, really, really seems to have his bleep together.
2: You don't have to, you can Google him. He does win.
1: Dexter, somebody needs, at OSU, needs to hire the fake Lee Holtz to constantly, I know, Lee Holtz, to constantly berate Ryan Day.
2: I think he's plenty motivated.
1: I think last season was embarrassing.
2: I think embarrassing is not the right word. Disappointing is. Embarrassing means you're Penn State when you're preseason number 2 and you're 7-6. That's embarrassing.
1: Maybe. I don't know.
2: Disappointing.
1: Okay. Frustrating. Kelly is 64. He'll make his booth debut week 0 between Jacksonville State and North Dakota State. Throw out the records when they get together. And that'll be Saturday, August 29th, CBS Sports Network in Fargo, North Dakota. Currently scheduled to be on the call for 2 games involving teams from the new Pac-12.
2: Is there a
1: conference.
2: North Dakota accent?
1: Of course, Fargo. Come on, you watch Fargo?
2: I did, yeah.
1: Yeah, there's an accent, of course.
2: He's going to have his Fargo accent.
1: A-O-A-E-I-O, Fargo. Texas Tech, Oregon State, week 2. BYU and Colorado State the following week. Both games will be on CBS.
2: Howdy, y'all, week 2.
1: He was fired last October after being 34-14, 3 years there in Baton Rouge, served as radio analyst for CBS Sports during the NFL draft coverage this spring. They also announced that Doug Peterson will be joining as an analyst. Of course, he was the coach of the Philadelphia Eagles, led them to a Super Bowl victory in 2017, most recently coached the Jags. He'll be in the booth for 10 games on CBS Sports Network this fall. Brian Kelly's 64.
2: Yeah.
1: If you had to guess, does he do this longer or does he coach again?
2: I think he'll coach again somewhere.
1: Okay.
2: I don't think it'll be as high of a level as LSU or Notre Dame, certainly. I think it'll be a smaller job. Mid-major kind of job. He might be Satterwhite's replacement.
1: Be honest, because I am in the affirmative for this one. Did you think Brian Kelly would have success at LSU? I did.
2: I did not think he'd be fired in 4 years. I thought he'd have success. I did not think he was a national championship coach.
1: Okay, interesting. All right. I assume because that's what happens at LSU, that he would get one. Like, he would Orgeron his way to a title or something.
2: It's
1: I'm not kidding.
2: Like, yeah, it's not like he left a place that he couldn't win one. I mean, he went for coach at Notre Dame for 11 years, and he had teams and he had talent. He should have been able to recruit better talent than he did. I mean, Marcus Freeman's able to recruit at Notre Dame, and look how much talent they have. That tells me all I need to know about Brian Kelly.
1: No, that's fair. Man, I hope he uses that accent. It would be so great. I hope that happens for him.
2: Which one? I was going to say, he's going, Oregon State. I don't think Oregon has an accent. Does Oregon have an accent?
1: Not discernible to the American.
2: Colorado,
1: sure.
2: No.
1: Less, agreed. But you get into that upper Midwest thing, man. You can tell when people are from Chicago, Detroit, etc.
2: Oh, yeah, no, that's a thing.
1: No doubt about it.
2: Cleveland
1: North
2: is
1: Dakota's. Yep, North Dakota's got its own thing. That way as well, but yeah, he'll be moving.
2: Will he have a scissor out. Lift to the game? Will he have a kid go?
1: Why did
2: there?
1: I laugh? Why did I laugh?
2: Because it's funny.
1: By the way, I just saw the article we're doing tomorrow, Zach, because this is one that you and I went back and forth about. Why did Dante Moore pass on the NFL draft? I want to have that conversation tomorrow because I there's one guy coming back to college that I do not understand why they're
2: it's coming. Chambliss.
1: It's traded at Chambliss.
2: I think Moore is the one. Dante Moore, you were going to be the number two pick? I don't know.
1: Would you have taken him behind Fernando or ahead?
2: Behind. I watched him play head-to-head twice last year. Fernando kicked his butt both times. Do you see the
1: I don't know that I'm allowed on this show to say that I would have taken Dante Moore.
2: No,
1: first,
2: you're not.
1: I
2: Boo!
1: I might have.
2: Wow!
1: I think a lot of Dante
2: that might be the hottest take you've ever had.
1: It's
2: up there. By the way, Chris Sims now said Kyle Shanahan nearly lost his eye in a car crash.
1: That's what I'm getting at. Like they think that that's how bad this was.
2: They played together at Texas, and apparently Chris Sims knew about this for a couple weeks, but he didn't say anything either. So it's not just ESPN. Nobody said anything.
1: All right, so the ACC is just now releasing its stuff for media days. The Big Ten has its preseason All Big Ten teams out, Zach.
2: Yes, they do.
1: Can you guess how many Indiana players are on the first team on offense?
2: Charlie Becker, I know, is. Yep. Carter Smith, left tackle.
1: Yep. Good.
2: Is that it?
1: And then Nick Marsh is on the second team. So the top two receivers that aren't named Jeremiah Smith or KJ Duff Jr. Are Charlie Becker and Nick Marsh.
2: Too bad he's at Rutgers. Otherwise,
1: I know. Yeah, I know. On the defensive side, how many players do you think Indiana has on the first team?
2: Three.
1: They do have three. Two linebackers and a defensive tackle. And, Zach, the reason I bring this up is you and I got berated with text last summer because we were talking about Indiana too much, and all we kept saying was, no, they're good at positions like defensive tackle and linebacker.
2: Right.
1: This is how you win titles, and then we were right. Tyreek Tucker is a senior in Indiana.
2: Sure.
1: Behind him, by the way, is Mario Landino Jr., who's a second teamer. He's also very good. Amari Washington will be out there at Oregon, but Rolajai Hardy Jr. as well will be on that on the linebacking core alongside Isaiah Jones Jr., both of them first teamers. Defense. Nico Radicic, the kicker, also a first-teamer there for...
2: Yeah, I think he missed like one kick all season last year.
1: Really remarkable, yeah. So there you go. All right, well, 437-9680, our UPS Jobs text line. Andy Sweeney will be up next.
2: Oregon's the most talented team, according to the first and second
1: team. That's exactly right.
2: Oregon, especially defensively. Defensively, they've got the best team.
1: I'm surprised to you that they just promoted from within because they went and got Will Stein from UTSA.
2: I'm very surprised.
1: They did that.
2: That's an attractive job. To be the offense coordinator at Oregon, you get to coach Dante Moore. You get to coach quarterbacks.
1: I mean, Rayola's on the bench.
2: Yeah, Rayola's going to be your starter next year likelihood.
1: I remember Oregon going and getting Will Stein, and we covered it locally just because he obviously had the connection here. And no one was like, oh, they're going down to UTSA. They were all like, no, that guy's good at offense.
2: Yes.
1: And Oregon's got dudes.
2: You can have the best offensive talent in the world. If you don't have the right offense coordinator, you can be stuck in neutral. And would it surprise me if that ends up with Oregon this year? No, not really. I was a little surprised that Sayan was the first team Big Ten quarterback over Dante Moore.
1: Texter, does Kelly rock glasses and a visor for his UC return? Texter, Dante Moore came back to Oregon to finally get some real coaching.
2: Hey, Dan Lanning's been there.
1: Oh, man. Well, good stuff there. Busy show tomorrow. David Cobb's going to join us at 10:20 tomorrow. We'll do some basketball talk with him. We'll recap the Baja game with him, the box score.
2: Good old box score.
1: And then Al Williams is going to join us in the second hour. He's from the National Conference of Legislators from Gaming States. They have put out something about prediction markets. I wanted to talk to him about all of that. We'll do that tomorrow. Alongside our buy or sell segment called Below to Your Salami at 11 o'clock. Andy Sweeney up next on The Take. I'm Lee Rebo. Back at 10 tomorrow. We hope you are too. Have a great day, everybody.
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12: 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I'm Zach Cantrell, and this SportsCenter update is brought to you by Whiskey Thief. 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Today's the day where Louisville will play their only game down in the Bahamas. It's been a much maligned trip for the Cards ever since it was announced that their second game would be canceled due to lack of player availability and the fact that the radio and television aspects are not there, as there's no broadcast scheduled for the game later this afternoon. But Pat Kelsey's squad will have an opportunity to kick off the 2026-27 season after landing the number one transfer portal class last offseason, which included the number one portal prospect in Flory Badunga, Jackson Shellstead, amongst others. It's the second time in 3 years under Pat Kelsey's watch that the Cards will make an offseason trip down to the Bahamas. Kentucky's SEC schedule was released. They'll begin it on the road at Oklahoma on January 2nd. The first SEC home game will take place on either January 5th or 6th against Ole Miss. Big home games include January 23rd against Tennessee, February 6th against Alabama, and obviously the big one, February 20th at home against John Calipari and Arkansas. Big road-only games include at Texas on January 30th, and the regular season finale on the road March 6th at Florida. They'll play Vanderbilt, Ole Miss, and Tennessee twice during the regular season. La Familia will host the TBT Championship on Wednesday night. They'll take on JHX Hoops, the Kansas alumni squad. The Cincinnati Reds were rained out to play a day-night doubleheader today. We'll have the night portion here on ESPN 680 starting at 6:40. Coming up next is a take with Andy Sweeney, the Sports Center.
13: I call ego edging greatness out. In a spiritual sense, I call it edging God out. So I never talk about my legacy because I don't think I'm that significant.
14: And a superior team all season long. There's a superior team tonight. And the Kentucky coronation is complete.
15: You're going to hate me because I come to your town and we beat your team.
16: Watford for the win! Yes!
17: Here's Jackson. Gives to Smith. Nope, he doesn't. He runs out to the left side. He's going to outrace in the corner. Hurdles the defender at the five and squeezes inside the pylon for a touchdown. He jumped right over him.
18: I didn't even know that you could sew hair into hair. I didn't know that.
19: Do I not currently have a pulse? Yes, I do. Let's play football.
2: I think this is kind of breaking news in the last 40 minutes. I'm just seeing it right now. They're opening I-65 today.
19: ZC came in celebrating. We all high-fived.
2: Tonight they're doing it. I did not know that.
19: I am so excited. I know everybody is, but...
2: Does it affect you?
19: Yes. Yeah, anytime I go to Indiana, kicks me right in the nads. I got
2: to
19: go
2: through
19: downtown.
2: To Indiana?
19: Well, sometimes I see Jamie.
2: Oh, okay. Yeah. I didn't know he lived over there.
19: God's country, yeah.
2: God's country.
19: He's a Clarksville man. Yeah.
2: You go see Big Easy. There you go. To hell with Big Easy. To hell with you, Big Easy. By the way, also, I can't really tell what... I've been sitting here looking at Tony Petitti's hair for the last 10 minutes or so, and I can't tell. If you're wondering who that is the commissioner of the Big Ten. He is talking right now at Big Ten Media Days, and I got to be honest. I really can't tell what's dyed, what's not dyed. He doesn't have the hair slicked back, but it's also not slicked to the side.
19: Yeah, that's a good point.
2: I can't tell what he's doing with it, right?
19: It's quietly very interesting. You're not kidding. It's like a loud haircut, but at the same time, there's a lot there.
2: But you thought it might be a little bit flashier, given this guy's worth a lot of money, is making a lot of money in the Big Ten. What I do know is I think we have the very first HD TVs in here. So we would be the last TV to be able to pick up on something like that. I mean, these TVs are ancient. I can't believe they're still working. These TVs are almost 15 years old, man.
19: They are flat screen, kind of.
2: Well, they are kind of. Yeah, they are Samsungs. Those last forever. So anyway, welcome in. It's a take on ESPN 680, 105.7, ESPNLouisville.com. Appreciate you hanging out with us here for the next 3 hours. Let's see. Busy show today. What do we got popping today? C.L. Brown going to join us coming up at 12:45. We'll get our guy Zachy C. in studio for Hell Yeah, Hell Nah in the 1 o'clock hour. And then Eric McLean, ACC Network, ESPN, he's going to join us. He was there for ACC Media Days. And at this point, I know it doesn't matter. I understand it doesn't matter. On a day like today, it would be content in some way. But I understand it doesn't matter. But when I say it doesn't matter, you also know that it matters a little bit. We are now 2 weeks out from the ACC kickoff, and we still don't have a media poll. The Big Ten is the last conference to go, and they're starting theirs today.
19: I mean, it's
2: really unbelievable.
19: It really is. And I mean, I don't know what the strategy is.
2: There is no strategy.
19: Let everybody get their talking done, and then, you know, we'll hop in for a new media cycle. I don't know.
2: By the way, what's going on out here?
19: I think we got a little fender bender action. Maybe.
2: Oh, is that what happened?
19: Yeah, a little fender bender action.
2: Oh, yeah, I'm seeing it.
19: Yeah.
2: Oh, I'm seeing it.
19: Thankfully, it looks like no one's hurt, but yeah.
2: There's a guy out here. There's a car that has no hood. So that's number one, right? There's a car that has no hood.
19: Yeah, yeah.
2: Okay, so there's just a dude with there's just a guy looking at it.
19: Yeah,
2: okay?
19: Yeah.
2: But no one knows whose car this is. There's a car with no hood, and then it looks like someone was pulling out from Jimmy John's, and they weren't looking, and somebody hit him.
19: Yeah, a little clippage.
2: These are nice cars, too.
19: A little clippage, yeah.
2: I mean, this is a nice Jeep.
19: A nice Jeep, a nice SUV.
2: Nice big Expedition. That ain't good at all. Oh, boy, that's not good at all.

0: Take those pictures. That's not good at all. Get out there, Jason Entz. You're an insurance guy. Get on out there.
1: Jason Entz just parachutes in.
0: Get on out there.
1: Jason Entz with Progressive. 1 second. My knee hurts. And then immediately.
0: My back's kind of bothering me today. What's going on with that? So anyway, that's what's going on around the studio. Is there anything? I will open this up right now for this segment and this segment only. Is there anything anyone would like to get off their chest about the game today in the Bahamas not being on television or radio? Is there anything you would want to add? I'm seriously asking. Before we kind of like, this is like the last time, it's like, what do they say at weddings? Although I'm not sure they did this. If anyone objects.
1: Now or forever hold your peace.
0: Yeah, if you object to the wedding, if you have anything left to say, because this topic has been and was created by Pat Kelsey, it is an absolute giant turd of a topic, okay? But I'm sure it's still got some steam to that turd. But what I'm asking today is, before we flush the turd, is there anything anyone wants to say? Nick, you got anything? It's okay if you say no. I got no problem with that.
1: The only thing I would add.
0: You have an addition to the turd. All right, let's hear it.
1: Why couldn't Jody take Comrex?
0: Jody's in paradise.
1: I'm not trying
0: That's
1: to hate.
0: That's the name of the hour. Jody is in paradise.
1: Jody's in paradise.
0: Bruce Holton's got to be pissed. He's like, I was supposed to be the only guy here. Now I got Jody here.
1: Why? I mean, okay. He's going to be doing, I heard the guys talking about it this morning. He's going to be doing Cardinal Insider from the freaking Bahamas. Why can't he just, he's got the chops. He can call the game. Just grab Brooks as your color analyst.
0: I wish you had.
1: Pops did play-by-play one time with Dan McDonald. Dan did a great job. Jody's good enough. He can do play-by-play.
0: Well, and then he gets in Brooks. In all seriousness, you guys would never say that Dan McDonald did a bad job.
1: Well,
0: It was Roger Williams' fault.
1: Roger Williams was bad on commentary.
0: I wish you had a sexy cop outfit. You could just walk out there and see what's going on with these two. What's going on with these two?
1: Excuse me, ladies.
0: The guy's got an Auburn sticker on his car. I don't like him. You know what my buddy said?
1: He looks Auburn, too.
0: He's exactly right. You know why you're mad? You know why you're mad? If UK did this, they'd be on TV and you wouldn't have to worry about it.
1: Be on SEC Network.
0: They'd be on some network.
1: They'd be on something.
0: They'd at least be on a stream. And if they didn't, KSR would put him on a stream, damn it. Somebody would. So is there anything else? I think the addition of Jody going there changed it for me.
1: That was an extra kick in the nuts. And then I heard the guys talking about this morning.
0: All right, so you do have something. You got a lot to this. You have more today on this than you did yesterday.
1: Yeah, well, once you actually get to the event and realization sets in that they're playing in an hour and a half, essentially. And we're not going to be able to watch it. And we have boots on the ground there, and they're not able to broadcast it. Crane brought this up. Someone called in saying,
0: and Crane was a disaster. We'll get to Crane at some point today or tomorrow on his disaster and backing Bobby Petrino. It's like, dude, like Bobby doesn't like love you. He doesn't know who you are. By the way, is there a burning smell?
1: Okay. Because, I'm glad you said because that because I'm smelling it too.
0: Because when you smell burnt toast, isn't that when they think you're going to die?
1: Yeah, it's like a stroke.
0: Like some sort of stroke or heart attack or something?
1: Yeah, no, okay.
0: I've been smelling burnt toast a lot today.
1: Yeah, okay.
0: And now it's got me worried that I'm not going to make it too much longer, which might not be the worst thing in the world for some. I don't really know.
1: I hope we don't.
0: I don't want to die.
1: Drop dead.
0: I don't want to die before Will Stein coaches a game, damn it. I want to stay alive.
1: I want to
0: live. For the Stein era. What are you trying to do? I want to see if PK can beat a top 25 team.
1: If Sig can repeat.
0: Or quad one. Don't throw Sig into this.
1: Sorry.
0: Don't throw a guy that's actually accomplished things into this. Come on.
1: That was bad. That was bad of me.
0: Don't bring Sig into our mess.
1: That's fair. I deserve that.
0: Anyway.
1: But, no, I smell the burnt toast, too, which makes me, nervous. But I'm glad we both smell it.
0: Okay.
1: So maybe it's actual burnt toast, and hopefully we're not, having a major medical episode.
0: By the way, the Louisville Sports Live, they tweeted out in the last 15, 20 minutes the link to the stat broadcast for today's game at 2 o'clock. Dude, can we just chill? Like, they don't want you to see the game. I think they should give us no stats. I think the way you should get stats for this game is to buy the Courier Journal and open it up and find

0: bot score at the back by the Adam and Eve adult store 8x10 or whatever of ad they have. That's what I think.
1: It's old school. You have to. How did Flory do?
0: You know what I'm saying? How did Flory do today? I think you should have to. You should have to lick your fingers and move and move the pages all the way to the back. That's what I think you should have to do.
1: Reading it in the break room or on the John. Yeah. It has to be an old-school development.
0: I want Nick on his nightly or his morning poop to have to open the Courier Journal and say, wow, what did Flory Badunga do yesterday?
1: Wow, Jackson Shellstad. Four dimes.
0: That's what I would actually
1: like. My man can facilitate. How about that?
0: Here we go.
1: Uh-oh.
0: Well, no. Oh, Phil Baker texting us. Not a Sofro. Well, when you get a Sofro text this early in the day show, you're like, it's going to be a long 3 hours.
1: It's,
0: especially for you. It's going to be a long 3 hours. So anyway, 437-9680, if you want to jump in on any of that. We'll try to get you a little bit of Tony Battiti sound as we go today at the Big Ten Media Days. The only two funny things that I've seen from Battiti today, and again, he just started talking maybe about 20 minutes ago or so, is he notes the Big Ten has 11 college football playoff wins over the last 2 years, quote, more than double the next best league. Oh, this is killing the SEC. This is who you guys are rooting for. Blank, I know you're out of the Mediterranean doing whatever you do, okay? You're in a bathhouse right now. Like, you're doing whatever you're doing. Understand this is the guy that you're backing instead of Greg Sankey. And then Battiti said, in addition to winning three consecutive titles, the Big Ten has dominated the first two seasons of the expanded college football playoff. Seven big teams combined for a nation's best 11 and 14 of 22 games have featured Big Ten teams. So obviously having all the numbers and all the stats and everything else to get you ready to take a swipe at the SEC. The only thing I would add, and I don't know the answer to this, is, you know, he's answering questions right now, and so did Sankey last week, about, you know, the big beautiful bill that we're trying to get some sort of word on if it's going to hit a vote. And they're really they're doing a lot of effort in trying to make sure that the SEC and Big Ten are okay with the language. And I keep going back to, well, if the conferences sign off on it, why do we think, tell me if I'm wrong here, why do we think that the politicians are just going to sign off on it? Does that make sense? We act like we're waiting on the Big Ten and the SEC to put this thing up to a vote. It's not up to Tony Battiti or Greg Sankey to put this up for a vote. It's up to the politicians to put this up for a vote. It's the politicians that haven't put it up for a vote. So Tony Battiti and Greg Sankey may come out and say, well, we like this, we still don't like this, but for the most part, we love what we see here. Well, that doesn't mean that the politicians love what they see. So I don't know. We don't have to talk about that, but he is talking today. I got to be honest. I'm stunned that we sit here at noon and we still don't have an ACC.
1: It's shocking.
0: Media poll of any kind. I mean, the reason I'm, you know, like, Sweeney, why are you complaining about it? The reason I'm complaining about it is if Louisville's two, there's something interesting there.
1: Yeah.
0: If Louisville is three, there's not very much interesting there. That's probably what they'll be.
1: But if they're four, yeah.
0: I mean, if they're anything other than three,
1: if they're four, if they're five,
0: if they're something like that, I mean, what are we doing here? I mean, the question is going, I mean, that creates content. And so you're not going to get anything from that. The other thing, 437-9680, Louisville basketball does start today. And of course, it's ridiculous on every level that there is not a stream and no one has given a good reason as to why. And the reason they have not done so is we all know the reason and we don't need to keep searching for something that's right in front of us. Where's my iPad? Wait a minute. Where's my iPad? It's right in front of you. I mean, that's basically what we're doing with why there isn't any way to view the game. I think we all understand why there's that reason. I want to ask you three pointed things, Nick. I'm throwing this out there.
1: Yeah, yeah.
0: And I put this on today's show sheet that, as you know, I would not call this the beginning of the basketball season, but I think it's a landmark of the basketball season. And given that they have injuries and given that Pat Kelsey has decided to go down the road of secrecy, and he can do that. It's his program. I would advise not doing that after last year and the beginning of this season, but regardless, that may be something that he wants to do. I got thinking about yesterday, and I got thinking about the team in general. And yesterday we played the sound of Jeff Goodman, Field of 68, Goodman and Doster, both giving the offseason for Louisville a B+. And I did not think it was a ridiculous ranking. You don't bring back and you don't retain anybody. And to me, when you're just one-sided in the portal and you're just portal and you're not retention, to me, the offseason is both. The offseason is high school. The offseason is retention. The offseason is being able to go in the portal and get guys. And so they go and they have built their whole team basically outside of Adrian Woolley, who was, you know, I mean, let's be honest, for many games, 75, 80, 85% of the season, kind of non-existent last year. You know, average 8 points a game. I think he's a good player. You know, and so they gave him a B+. I didn't see anything crazy with that. Because, you know, right now we don't know which freshmen are going to contribute and at what level. And, you know, I thought what Doster and Goodman said was mostly right. And that is when you go and you spend all that money and you don't have a true All-American type player. Now, you could argue Floyd Badunga is that. I think they're telling you he's not that, which is actually a little bit more interesting than anything they said. And so I have these three questions. As we begin kind of the trek now, you know, in late July, in August, you know, school's going to start here in the next, what is it? You always know there's starting to be more people around campus and the parking spots are starting to vanish just a little bit more. And there's wrecks outside our studio, which in a couple weeks, I'm sure that's going to be everywhere. But we have about 2 weeks. The thing that excites you most about this team is what? The most interesting narrative around this team is what? The item that worries you with this team is what? So I gave you a positive. I gave you, I don't know if worry is a negative. I think just about any team in the country probably has a worry here or there about their team. And then what interests you? And that can be anything. How would you answer those, Nick Valvano?
1: Okay. First and foremost.
0: Because I have my answers right here.
1: First and foremost, I feel like the thing that I'm most excited about is it was a good Christmas for U of L, but you want to play with the N64. You want to play with the shiniest toy that you got, and that was Flory Badunga. And not only is he an exciting, like, the crown jewel of your transfer portal class.
0: The crown jewel.
1: The crown jewel, if you will, but he's somebody that you haven't really seen with Pat Kelsey before. A snot-in-the-nose type big man that everyone seems to be building their teams around right now. I want to see this dude punching on people.
0: By the way,
1: we saw Sanandefur's ass last year.
0: Oh, boy. Look at
1: no
0: you.
1: No offense,
0: I don't like you taking a shot at Frew. I feel like if I went through and we could scan the archives the last year, the things you've said about Frew that are positive would be out there.
1: You know when he was really good? He was great in the UK game. I was singing his praises. I was singing Frew's praises.
0: I was
1: like, hey, maybe there's something here. And then as the season went on, it was like, eh. And so, you know, wish him well. Go get him at Marquette. But, yeah, no, Frew, I'm sorry. Badunga, I'm excited. I want to see him punching on bellhops.
0: Frew got $4 million, dude. I don't even mean today. I just mean as we get this baby going.
1: Oh, well, yeah.
0: And we don't know. Listen, we know some about the team, but we really don't know that much about the team.
1: No, we don't.
0: But these are going to change.
1: But, yeah, and they will. But I would say consistently for the first couple of games when they actually start playing real competition, I wanted to see the shiny toy doing shiny toy.
0: Right.
1: Things.
0: You want to see Flora Badunga dunk on a bellhop.
1: Yeah.
0: Yeah.
1: Yeah.
0: I'm with you.
1: Or somebody from, you know, whoever they play in the off season. I mean, or early in the year. I mean,
0: any of the cream puffs in the middle of the year. By the way, a shout out to the SEC. They always get their basketball schedule out like a month before anybody
1: else.
0: Yeah,
1: God bless them.
0: I just don't understand why the ACC can't do the same.
1: Yeah, I don't know.
0: I mean, you know when conference starts.
1: Well,
0: all you do is you have a computer grid that does it for it. It's not like it's some guy who's somewhere who's trying to figure it out. Am I wrong?
1: Well, we did open the show arguing about a media poll, so yeah. But no, I think you're absolutely right. I don't know why they can't.
0: Come on, why can the SEC do it? They don't even give a rat's ass about basketball.
1: It just matters.
0: All right, so, you know, okay, so that's the thing you're most excited for. You want to play with your N64. The most interesting narrative is what?
1: Okay,
2: This is a bit of a cop-out because I don't know which one I'm more interested in. But I'll say the backcourt because I don't know if...

0: about Frew. I can't win with Sofaro. If I'm negative, then he gets mad at me for not being negative to everybody. And so I don't know.
1: You know what? I'm the arbiter. That's fair. That's fair criticism from Sofaro.
0: He's a finicky baby.
1: If Frew were a coach, you would treat him differently. Just wrote Frew off after one season. He went to a big time school and got $4 million.
0: Yeah, but
1: Rob Dawson had him as a top 30 portal guy.
0: That's
1: you
0: true.
1: You in that field of 68 list.
0: That's true.
1: Those guys, you let the cake bake. He wasn't that bad. I mean, what did he average last year? Hang on, let's bring it up.
0: He was,
1: we're going to do it now.
0: Yeah, I was going to say, what did he average?
1: I'm going to say average about 9 a game.
0: Okay,
1: boy, he shot 75% from the field. Come on, you got to, in today's society. I'm with Sofra. In today's society, you can't tell what a guy, 75%. You gotta let the cake bake on at least another year. Just think, if he got a little bit better than last year, Nick, he's averaging 11 points and 7 or 8 rebounds a game and 2 assists and a block, and he's shooting 75% from the field. What more do you want from a guy?
0: I want him to be a little bit more of a presence down low. A little toughness. Maybe.
1: That's what you want.
0: I wish him well. I love Shaka. Milwaukee's a wonderful city. I hope he has a great time up there, drinking high lives and the fine Italian.
1: Beer
0: battered brats.
1: All right. So item that worries you is what?
0: Item that worries me is something that you touched on yesterday. And I actually cut a promo of Steve saying the same thing. In the back of my mind.
1: Boy, Rummage can't like that. Rummage got the same take I have. Oof.
0: Well, he said he's not worried about it.
1: Okay.
0: But in the dark,
1: sounds like he is. I mean, it's the item that I'm asking. What are you worried about?
0: In the dark recesses of his mind, he said it is there. It's present. The injury thing again, and what is going to go on with Akizi, and when is he going to be ready? Because I mean, I'm going back to the analogy.
1: Well, what about Carter Knox? I'd worry about him a little bit more.
0: Him too.
1: I'm almost worried about Carter Knox. Well, everyone told me he was going to take some next step. I mean, that's why.
0: Hell.
1: It's a lot of predicated on next step, and I think that's mine. So here are mine as we sit here today. And then we'll take a break, and we'll talk about the fight in the TBT last night, which was awesome for the most part. An old man and a woman did get hit, but, you know, if you're going to, you know, I mean, it's going to be, you know.
0: Can't make an omelet without breaking some eggs.
1: Yeah, some eggs are going to get broken. There's going to be a facial laceration to make the TBT great again. I mean, am I wrong? I mean, someone's going to get, I mean, listen, Crane almost gave up his freedom. I mean, he about went to the Fayette County Jail. He didn't almost do that. Close enough. And it was the one in Louisville, so he would have been, you know, he would have been here. Yeah, we got him taken care of.
0: Keith on speed.
1: Yeah,
0: now.
1: Yeah. Don't worry about it. We paid the government off on that one. All right, the thing you're most excited for me, mine was simple, and this is what I wanted to see today. And I disagreed with Keith Pointer this morning, but I understood why he said it. They were talking this morning, and Keith mentioned that he wants to see, you know, that he's wanted to see a team how they shoot. You know, last year's team shot the ball at times at such a high clip. And so, you know, this year's team does not have on paper near the 3-point acumen than last year's. And I think that, I mean, Conwell, obviously, and everything else. And so I think that would be, and so I took it another way that I wanted to see and again, I know you're playing someone who is overmatched, and so none of it matters. But I wanted to see a team, and this would be my thing. I know you're saying, this is what you're most excited for? A actual well-rounded team. Last year's team, now that, you know, Michael Brown did not work out for all the reasons that we need not go through yet again, the reality is that last year Louisville was a gimmick team. It goes back to a little bit of what Nick said. Sananda Frew was not tough. I mean, so much so that Zugris got playing time down the stretch, and Zugris is a guy that I'm not sure he can dribble the ball between his legs. But it's a guy that was doing some of those energy and doing some of those toughness things, and even though he wasn't great at it, he was better than Frew. And so last year, Louisville became a gimmick. They became a –

0: gonna, can you shut the door there? Yeah. It's fine. They became a, we're gonna run down and shoot a bunch of threes. And while I think that has worked for teams, college and pro, what it's also done is there is a line where it's too much. There's a line to where your threes are too early in the shot clock, to where they're not good shots. And Mychal Brown fell into that quite a bit. And then there's this, guys are going to miss some shots. And when you don't have the twos that can accompany the threes, and the threes, you become easy to defend. To me, Louisville this year, post presence, not reliant on just the three. Like, they literally became a three or go home team. Like, there's not too many teams in football, in basketball, where you're like, you know, if you don't make your threes, you're not going to win games. But, like, literally, that's what Louisville was. Like, they fit a stereotype that you rarely get in basketball, how predicated they were on just one thing. And then, obviously, they're playing, you know, the bellhops there in the Bahamas. But, you know, the flip side would be being able to be a respectable defense. Last year, Louisville was not tough. Louisville was predictable. Louisville did not have a respectable defense. And so if they can have a respectable and above average defense, you're not predicated on the three. There are other things in your arsenal. I think to me, that's the thing that excites me the most, is to watch a team that is much more well-rounded. The most interesting narrative, and it's twofold, Nick, it's do they beat good teams? It's past time. Pat Kelsey has done a fine job here, but Pat Kelsey has not beat a lot of teams that have been worth too much. The biggest win that he has is over a blah Kentucky team this past year. And you need to beat Kentucky, whether they're good, great, grand, wonderful, terrible, the worst team, Pope's fired, doesn't matter, you need to beat them. And so I give him a lot of credit for having a team that was way more ready to play in that game than Mark Pope's team was. But those are few and far between. They have not been there in Duke. They have been out-coached in Duke. They lost to Arkansas. You lost to Tennessee. You've lost to Miami. I mean, let's just be honest, right? You need to win some games kind of back against the wall. You didn't do it. You got to the NCAA tournament. You couldn't beat kind of an average Michigan State team. You could beat South Florida. Their quad one wins are a lot of teams in their 30s and 40s. Not a lot of teams in the top 10, in the top 15, in the top 20. And then I would second what you said about injuries on how Pat Kelsey deals with it. Pat Kelsey has laid down a foundation over the last year, not going back 2 years, of the last year on, oh, this is how he's going to run his program. And we talked a lot about that yesterday. Does he continue that? I would say I would not. I would maybe listen to those around you. We shall see on that. And the item that worries me the most is how quality is the bench.
1: That was my second most interesting one.
0: And listen, I say it worries you. It could be the thing that interests me the most because I don't know. I don't know if Akizi is a starter. I don't know if he is this player that comes along who's really good off the bench. I don't know if it's Carter Knox starting. Okay, now it's Fulgaris. If he's a guy that's off the bench, I don't know. DeShane Montgomery. I keep being told everyone's a starter. I mean, Louisville fans are telling me they got 7 or 8 starters here. Okay, not everyone works out. And then the couple guys that we just don't know very much about, the newcomers, who is able to contribute that way? You know, if he is going to play a fast style, if you want to have options, if you don't want to be handcuffed, what does the depth look like? You know, last year, Woolley averaged about 8-9 points a game. But really, his points came when Mychal Brown was injured. I mean, really, it was. Yeah. I mean, his points when he was a backup player were pretty minimal. Roos averaged 5. Khalifa, Zoo, and Rogers averaged 3 each, right? I mean, there wasn't a lot there. And to me, you know, they're not playing 2 games because of one injury, Carter Knox, or injuries that we don't know. What's London Johnson? You know, London Johnson couldn't work out last year. You couldn't play him a minute. I mean, obviously, you couldn't play him a minute. What changes? So those are the things I'm looking at. I'm most excited for a well-rounded team. I'm most interested in the PK narrative and winning legitimate games and winning a good number of those legitimate games.

0: to where we don't have to say, well, they won a quad one game, and it's Indiana at 41 on a neutral floor. You know, I mean, come on. And then the other one would be what worries me the most is where's the quality depth? After your top, you know, even six guys, who is ready to play at a high level? And I think that'll be interesting as well. Fighting in the TBT, yay or nay, douche or not douche, we discuss next.
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0: I feel like I'm out of it, so you guys are going to have to help me here. Justin Herbert, who is an overrated quarterback in the NFL. I say that when I did with the Giants a couple years ago. He is obviously overrated in the NFL. He is engaged, Nick. And let's see if Nick knows who this is.
1: Ooh, okay. I like this.
0: I know who it is because Jackson Dart, my quarterback, who is not overrated, next year he'll be overrated. He threw a little line her way, apparently, many years ago. Madison Beer. You know who that is?
1: Oh, yes, yes, yes. I mean, I couldn't remember if it was Madison Beer or Madison Klein.
0: No, it's Madison Beer.
1: Madison Beer. Yes, she's an attractive lady.
0: She's very cute.
1: Yes, she's very attractive. Good for him.
0: I'm looking through Wikipedia here. She did support Joe Biden, so there you go.
1: Hey,
0: you'll like that.
1: I like that. Get your rainbows up.
0: In 2016, Beer discussed her sexuality in a You Now chat stating, "I'm not a lesbian, but I definitely love girls."
1: Were we going to do that with Zachy C on ESPN Little Plus? I thought we talked about maybe doing something similar. I digress.
0: Wait, this can't be real.
1: So wait, so she's a little bit gay?
0: She'll play for the Mets and the Yankees.
1: She bats from both sides of the little switch hitter action. It's a wall start in baseball. Really is.
0: It's the best switch hitter in baseball right now. Let's stop everything. Who's the best switch hitter in baseball?
1: I don't know.
0: You don't have an answer for that? Those years of doing 6 and 10?
1: 6 and 10.
0: You can't give me one name?
1: I can't think of the last.
0: You can't give me? Well, Carlos Beltran was one, so there you go.
1: Say, Bernie Williams was one, I think,
0: best
1: right?
0: Switch hitter.
1: Or Jorge Posada. I can't remember.
0: In
1: one of them
0: MLB
1: was.
0: Baseball.
1: Because I had his baseball
0: Hang on
1: card.
0: Just a second. Jose Ramirez.
1: There you go.
0: I didn't think Lindor was a switch hitter. I don't think he is. Is he? I didn't know that.
1: I can't remember the last time I saw him bat switch. Can't remember the last Mets game I watched, to be honest with you. So, man,
0: I can't. 2 years ago. 2 years ago when they were good. I know when it was. 2 years ago.
1: That's when I was at City Field last summer.
0: All right, so what news do I need to know about what happened? So if you didn't watch the Kansas and Wichita State. So Kansas and Wichita State. About the same, I think, as Louisville and Lexington.
1: They both get good crowds.
0: And they get the best crowds.
1: Yeah.
0: Like, they fill up the lower bowl of whatever arena they're in, and I believe it's in Wichita, okay? They fill up that lower bowl. It would be like basically like the Yum Center being full, which would be like 14,000 people.
1: Yeah, that's a good crowd.
0: Well, it's a great crowd, Nick. I mean, it's way more than double of what you're getting in Lexington right now.
1: Yeah.
0: I mean, it ain't close. And so these are the best. It makes, and I've seen this joke out there, it does make like what we did with UofL and Kentucky. And this is no offense to them. They're actually to be commended probably a little bit, but it makes it look like Church League basketball. Like, these two teams are ready to fight at any time. And there was a fight in the middle of the game, and then there was a melee after the game.
1: Yeah, okay.
0: So, and one of the Wichita guys swung, and he missed, and I'm pretty sure he hit a woman.
1: Oh, God.
0: And an old man got knocked down, and it was just complete chaos. People were getting punched, and I guess nobody is suspended. I don't know how you have two melees and nobody gets suspended, but shout out for the TBT. Now it's Kansas and Kentucky in the final.
1: Yeah. Yeah. Yeah.
0: But these were full melees.
1: No, I mean, okay. I haven't been able to get an alternate angle. I only see the one Mason hits the game winner. He goes to one end of the court and celebrates with his teammates. And then you start seeing people matriculate to the other side.
0: Oh, no, they're all
1: and
0: over
1: they're
0: the
1: run-
0: place.
1: No. And then everybody runs over. I haven't been able to get a different angle than that. I've seen some screenshots, but I haven't seen.
0: Oh no!
1: Like, what starts the fight is what I'm saying.
0: Who knows? It's just a bunch of dudes beefing over the TBT.
1: Yeah, right. What a sentence.
0: I mean, it is. This guy's fighting over the team. I mean, we did that once, but we could only do so much.
1: Well, there was some spit, allegedly. Whoa!
0: Are you seeing it now?
1: Okay, now I got
0: there are some dudes actually now throwing punches.
1: Now I got an alternate angle. And someone gets taken out as they're running in. Oh, man.
0: And here's the thing. Like, I don't know any of these guys. Like, Corey Washington, Marcus Keene, Marcus Santos Silva, Zeke Mayo. I mean, Nick, I don't know any of these Wichita guys. I mean, I know Frank Mason. I got to see who else. Mario Chalmers.
1: Yeah.
0: I love that Mario Chalmers is still in the middle of these things.
1: Hit that big shot in the NCAA tournament.
0: I mean, not only that, he won championships with LeBron James. He was a starter.
1: Oh, that's right.
0: He was a starter on the LeBron team.
1: Yeah, that's right. He was.
0: But a full out brawl, and I guess they've already come out and said that they're not going to suspend anyone. It's like, I don't know how that happens. How does that happen? I'm looking at it, man. This woman gets absolutely punched.
1: Oh,
0: I feel bad for her. She gets punched. Jacob Hanna of the Kansas team had a big cut on his head.
1: Well, one guy gets taken out as he's running into. I can't. No, it's not Mason that gets.

0: gets taken out. As he runs into the fracas, somebody, a Wichita guy, comes and nails him on the blind side and just tackles him.
1: Well, here's the thing. Outside of Shinanu Anuaku, Nick, I don't think anyone's really wanted to fight on the Louisville side, right?
0: Okay, now I see the yeah.
1: Am I wrong? Who has wanted to fight on the Louisville side? Russ ain't fighting.
0: Oh, Chris Smith. Or Chris Jones, I'm sorry, Chris.
1: Okay.
0: Chris Jones.
1: Chris Jones is not a bad one.
0: Chris Jones.
1: But Nanu was in the middle of it, and then, you know, Kentucky, I don't know. This would have been, when was it? Sestina would have been 2 years ago, right?
0: 2 years ago, yeah.
1: The infamous spitting incident?
0: Yeah, that was two years ago.
1: Yeah. Yeah, I don't remember who was wanting to fight then for Kentucky. Like, was Aaron ready to go? Aaron Harrison and Willie Cauley-Stein? If nothing else, though, I mean, they didn't do anything like you saw with Wichita State in Kansas. So much so that it's like on the edge of like, I don't think they can play again. Well, am I wrong? Like, well, I don't know if they can play again.
0: I hate saying this. Do we need a brawl? Like, do I go hockey caveman?
1: Well, how sad
0: and say that, hey, you know what? We need to tilt, boys. Get everybody into it.
1: Well, how sad is it that this is all you have if you're Wichita State? You haven't been relevant since
0: Greg Marshall.
1: Since Tim Henderson crushed you. That's it. Since who was the guy that the Knicks took?
0: Ron Baker.
1: And Cleanthony Early. I mean, Nick, you're laughing. These are the last times. It's been over a decade.
0: Oh, no, you're not wrong.
1: And by the way, who is the crazy coach?
0: Greg Marshall.
1: He lives in Wichita still.
0: Oh, really?
1: He lives there.
0: Maybe they should get him to coach the TBT team.
1: Well, because here's the only reason I know. And first of all, that's a great idea. Here's the only reason I know is, you know, our mothership is owned in Kansas City.
0: Right.
1: And so about 2 hours away from Kansas City, 2.5, probably a little bit longer than from here to Indy, but not quite as much to Nashville.
0: Yeah, okay,
1: it's somewhere in between. So about that is where Wichita is. And so they have a station in Wichita as well. And so at the Final Four, the Wichita gas bag was there. He was at the bar drinking. That's my guy. And so we were drinking beer, and he was following the Wichita baseball game, which is just the saddest thing. And I'm like, dude, I'm not trying to be an a-hole when I say this. And I told him this. I'm like, our teams used to be great, and they now stink. Well, they don't stink, but, you know.
0: Falling off.
1: We haven't won at the level that we want and or used to winning at. And I go, with that being said, I haven't thought about Wichita State basketball in over a decade.
0: Yeah.
1: It's like, you're not the only one. And we're talking, and what's his name? He lives on a golf course there. The crazy guy.
0: Greg Marshall
1: and his wife. His crazy wife.
0: Oh, yeah.
1: Greg Marshall.
0: They're crazies matched.
1: They live on like a golf course up there. They stay in Wichita. And that's just, he's like, well, you know, I made a lot of money on the buyout, but I'm like, it couldn't have been that much. It wasn't like Wichita State had a Mark Stoops buyout.
0: Yeah, I was going to say, it wasn't
1: like every time the calendar turns, you make $6.2 million. That's what
0: he's
1: we
0: got
1: do
0: a Bobby
1: here.
0: Bonilla thing.
1: Yeah, that's what we do here. Certainly got a couple mil and that's it. I mean, you know, no offense, but it's not going to last you forever if you're used to spending that cash. Anyway, so yeah, these are pretty bad, man.
0: I finally found some alternate angles.
1: You saw the one where the woman totally gets hit?
0: Yeah.
1: When he's blindsided?
0: Yeah.
1: I mean, imagine playing for free in the TBT and then catching a lawsuit.
0: that's kind of bad business.
1: Am I wrong?
0: It's like I could have been
1: doing anything.
0: I could have been getting a share of $2 million and instead now.
1: Or I punched an old man and a woman and now
0: and
1: things
0: now
1: have changed. So anyway, so we'll get back to that. I do have an IU question as but Big Ten football media days are around the corner. We'll dive into that. Coming up on the other end, C.L. Brown, what does he want to see from the Cards? And when I say C, what does he want to read on the box score? We'll let you know what that is next.
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0: Texter says, I would like for Jason Entz to come in and read live stats. I think we need to do that. Do we have an intern who's going to be here at 2 o'clock?
1: I think they're leaving at two, but are they leaving that?
0: That's fine.
1: We might have intern Mark in.
0: Well,
1: he only comes
0: here to suckle up to Strebel.
1: Well, yeah, but we can poach him. Occasionally we poach him.
0: Are we allowed to do that?
1: Yeah, I think so.
0: I would like for him to read the box score to us. Like on the stat broadcast, it'll tell you Badunga basket, Jackson shell stat assist.
1: Yeah, right. Yeah.
0: I would like for him, no matter what we're doing, just to be able to read that to us.
1: Sits over there on mic three.
0: Yeah.
1: And then just, you and I will be pontificating about something.
0: Yeah. About anything.
1: And then he'll just pop in there. We have EMAC at 2:30. You could be asking him about how he thinks Lincoln Keenholz is going to fare this year, and he'll just pop in there. Be like, Adrian Lilly, 3-pointer.
0: Oh, goodness. By the way, the Big Ten Media Days, they led off with Bert. I call him Bert. Brett Bielema, who has had the same body everywhere he's been. Like, Brett Bielema is a big dude. Like, you can call him a fat dude, but he's a big dude anyway. Like, he's a big tall guy with a big base, okay? But, Nick, he has looked the same for all of these years. And they started with him, Illinois, who will go 9-4 to the very best, and they will be in the top 25 far more than they should be. And then, secondly, they go to Greg Schiano.
1: Oh, wow.
0: And when I see him, I just think of Mark Ennis.
1: I think Mark Ennis's
0: hate for Greg Schiano.
1: Greg Schiano sucks, his fantasy football team name. Every year in the league, Greg Schiano sucks. I think of Ennis.
0: Like, who's asking Greg Schiano a question right now? What does this guy have to ask Greg Schiano?
1: Like, Ennis hates Greg Schiano. Like, he's like the first one I think of. But then second, I think of Clay Travis.
0: I can't think.

0: anyone. You're thinking Clay Travis.
1: Yeah, because when he...
0: Are you allowed to do that?
1: Well, yeah.
0: Is that allowed in the Bell Bano household?
1: Every now and again, I'm allowed to tip my toes.
0: Come on. It's disgusting. Have some respect for the family name.
1: But remember when Clay Travis, when he was up for the Tennessee job?
0: Oh, like, yeah. Clay Travis was you know what? That's a great point.
1: He was ready to, like, cause a Tennessee revolt.
0: Oh, yeah.
1: And
0: big time.
1: I remember he was like, you have no idea the reach and impact I have.
0: It was going to be the sports version of January 6th.
1: Oh, God.
0: Like, the January 6th people were going to be like, we did it because Tennessee did it. Like, how did they know how to scale the wall? Well, we did it in Knoxville, so we just took it a few hours.
1: But why'd they take podiums?
0: We took it a few hours north. We're good to go. We're going to attack D.C. Like, they knew how to do it. It's like they were watching a great colonel at work, a great general, General Schwarzkopf.
1: They were taking notes.
0: They were.
1: It's like game film.
0: That's exactly it. Taxer, did you guys see that Jared Stillman got engaged?
2: I did.
1: I did see that. Congrats, J-Bone.
2: It was a fat-ass ring, too.
1: Yeah.
2: Yeah, I was a big ring. I noticed that, too. That's my boy. Good boy, Stillman. Had a kid.
0: Oh, goodness. I'm not going to read that one. Oh, I'm not going to read that one. Texter says, Ennis said prick and roll yesterday. Did he mean to? I don't know. Texter, Daniel Orton wanted all the smoke in the TBT. Oh, man, you're probably right. Texter says, you know who Marcus Santos, I don't know who Santos is. I don't know who that is. Should I know who that is?
2: Yeah, I don't.
0: Texter, Ellie is the best switch hitter. Ellie De La Cruz isn't the best at anything in Major League Baseball. He's a fine player. Texter says, I saw Sulfur at the Meyer gas station. Okay, I'm not going to read that one. I don't know what's real and what's not real. Texter says, Nick, the cake has been baked on the injury talk. Kelsey handled it wonderfully last year. Texter says, Louisville is saving the film for OnlyFans. By the way, we never talked about it that much. Like, Texas A&M's over there. By the way, we're trying to find C.L. Brown. They're over there, Nick, and they're charging $30.
1: Bad idea.
0: I see no problem with that.
1: No, neither do I.
0: And of course, if you put that stream out, Phil Baker will find a pirated way, he and Maben, to not pay for any of that. Not allegedly. The opposite of allegedly. They're guilty. And they need to be taken care of. Okay, come on. Texas says, big shock. Nick's biggest weakness is a possible strength. Grow a pair. I like that.
1: What?
0: Wait, yeah, whoa. He does. I would like
1: when did I say that my biggest worry was the injury thing?
0: I would like to do that where Nick grows a pear. Like we grow a tomato.
1: Okay,
0: you water it, it gets a little bit of sun. Like Nick comes in here and he just puts his crotch in the air and we just have it by the sun. And the sun comes in and it hits Nick and then we water it. And then that's it. Growing a pear.
1: What poor intern is watering my crotch? Oh, God.
0: We'll get Zachy C to do it. What's he doing?
2: Yeah, Zachy C.
0: Maybe Louie's going to do it. Louie, you want to use these studios around here? You gotta wet the crotch.
1: He comes in with a little...
0: You don't want to overwater.
2: You can use some of these fine Colombian coffee grounds. They make for an excellent fertilizer.
0: Texter, oh, man. Texter, okay, so far I'm saying J-Bone's making Nick look bad. I would disagree because I would say Jeanette has no idea anything about Jared Stillman.
1: No, they met each other.
0: They met each other
1: at a football game.
0: There you go. Oh, yeah, the football game that Creighton cowered at, where he talked all the big junk and then Stillman showed up and then Creighton wanted to take a picture with him.
1: They did instead of just going through. Together.
0: By the way, speaking of Creighton, Cooper Hassan reaches out and says, I'm selling, and I don't know why Cooper has this or if he's in this mode of his life where he's selling plasma and all sorts of things, but it says, tell Creighton I'm selling a Bobby Petrino signed picture of Cardinal Stadium pre-expansion. It's got his name all over it. What's that worth?
2: $14?
0: $30?
2: I'm not trying to like.
0: No,
2: hate,
0: I'm not being mean either. I'm just saying, what would that be worth?
2: I mean, something, but I don't know about like. Yeah, I'd say 30. 30, I think, would be.
0: You started at 14.
2: Yeah, but no, that
0: you're
2: was
0: worse
2: little,
0: than I was.
2: That was a little low. That was a little low. Yeah, I feel like you could get. All right, damn it, now I got to do this. I'm going to look up what a Bobby Petrino football costs.
0: I love going back to the beginning since we didn't read text for 35 minutes. It says, what's

0: Jeffersonville, Satan's place?
1: Okay, a Bobby Petrino signed Louisville football on eBay. $50 is what the asking price for their signed Bobby Petrino. What,
0: is it a Louisville one or an Arkansas one?
1: Yeah, no,
0: or
1: it's a Louisville.
0: Oh, it's a Louisville
1: one.
0: You a picture. Okay,
1: fine condition.
0: What year is this? A 7-7? Like
1: I guess that was his record. Oh, was at Louisville, well, 77-35.
0: Oh, is that what it is? 770. Yeah. Okay, yeah, that's what it was.
1: Yeah, so $50 for a football, and he's got a picture. Knock it down a few. Say yeah, $30-35. $35.
0: There it is. $30. Can we get that done?
1: Yeah, there we go, Cray.
0: Texas says Nikki DeBoot needs that Miracle Grow. That's right. We'll put some Miracle Grow down there.
1: I need it on my head. I didn't realize I had a bald spot. I knew it was thinning, but someone took a photo of it.
0: Oh, you do? Let's turn around.
1: Yeah, no, seriously, check this out. Okay.
0: Yeah, I mean, you're okay.
1: Yeah.
0: You're okay.
1: Yeah, but it's noticeable.
0: It is noticeable. You're fine. I'm telling you, you're fine.
1: Oh, thanks,
0: man. I mean, you're on the beginning of it happening.
1: Yeah,
0: but you're at the beginning. So you're 37. You got two or three more years where it's not going to be noticeable, and then it'll be noticeable.
1: Yeah,
0: that's the best thing that I can tell you.
1: Should I put stuff on it?
0: No.
1: Miracle-Gro? Should I try to
0: get ahead
1: of this?
0: Because once you start, you have to keep going on that stuff.
1: Ugh.
0: Yeah, I mean, I'm pretty sure that's how it is.
1: I don't mind.
0: Yeah, you get on these regimens, you got to stick with them. If you don't, it's just going to fall out again. It's going to look the same, and you're going to have wasted all that money.
1: Yeah, right.
0: I mean, that's the point. They get you the entire time. Texas says, could I get a photo of Petrino caddying for his daughter again? Ah, yes. The infamous caddy that changed everything. Texter, serious question. I have an official after party 2014 championship banner from New Orleans that I won in a Facebook caption contest. Should I go give it back to Peyton? Yeah, you can. I got no problem with that.
1: Yeah, he might like that.
0: He might like that. You know, I have no idea.
1: You know, Janky lived in Peyton's old place.
0: I think you said that. People have no idea who you're talking about, but I do. Texter, Cooper should save that Petrino autograph for Bobby 3.0. He'll make a lot more money. I'd love that. I think that would probably be something that will wait here in the near future. Brom leaves to go coach the Dallas Cowboys. And there we go.
1: I also think we should get some UNC football signed by Bobby Petrino.
0: Texter, is Brom on the 77-35 pace? And if not, is he on the hot seat? We'll talk about it next. Let's do take a break. 437-9680. On the other end, Chris Ballard met with the media in Indianapolis. I got to get Zachy C's thoughts on that. He'll come in here and we'll do hell yeah, hell no. We'll do it next.
2: The Cards are getting ready for their trip to the Bahamas, and we're talking about it.
3: I don't know that we would gain much from this. The thing that we gained a few years ago was that they had a competent coach.
1: Right.
3: 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That's how low the bar was. When you're watching it, it wasn't like, man, they're going to win a bunch of games. It's like, no, they've got a plan, and we'll see how they do. It's not this crap we put up with for 2 years from the laziness of the laziest human of all time.
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0: Reds back in action tonight. They did not play last night. I'm sure everyone was on the edge of their seat if that was going to happen with all the storms rolling through. So no Reds tonight, or no Reds last night. Reds tonight, 640 coverage right here on ESPN 680 1057. Going to be at the Bats game tonight. By the way, just I wanted to throw this out. Zachy C is in studio now. I tweeted this. You know our friend Lindsey Goff? I don't think Zach probably knows
1: Lindsey.
0: I know you do, but yeah. Zach probably he may not.
2: Say. I thought it was Jared's wife.
0: But. She works for TV. She works for TV in Lexington.
2: I just saw the tweet.
0: She used to work with Locke at Spectrum News One. Your number one source for news and weather.
2: Absolutely.
0: Weather on the ones, okay?
2: Definitely.
0: But Kentucky women's basketball newcomers. Savvy Swords, which I had to look it up. That is a real person. It's also an incredible name. Savvy Swords, I assume that's how you say your name. Again, Savvy Swords and Diana Collins made baked goods for the media. There's a sign that says, thank you for covering Kentucky women's basketball, and their cupcakes, then some sort of cookie or Danish of baked good that is there.
2: Okay.
0: And I mean this in all seriousness. This is a very nice gesture.
2: Sure it is.
0: It's nothing that I would ever want the men to do.
2: Right.
0: Only because I'm not trusting it.
2: No.
0: Have you ever Nick knows this from his jam making with the mice being around, so he knows where I'm going to get at. You know where you see the videos that you can't always trust someone else's
1: cooking.
2: Yes, that's true.
0: You know what I'm saying? The dog licks the spoon gets used to stir up whatever casserole is used.
2: We all do it.
0: Like, Zach, you see, if your mom brought in her cookies again, I don't know what's going on in the Cantrell household.
2: If there's any house,
0: but I'm eating
2: can be
0: one of those damn cookies.
2: Him.
1: Yeah, yes. Those cookies are excellent.
0: But if it came out that Milan Momchilovic baked some goods, are you eating the Momchilovic baked good?
2: No, I'm not.
0: I'm not.
2: Oh, I'm surprised Mark Pope hasn't done it.
1: My fat ass will eat anything. But I understand your guys. Not chagrin, but caution.
0: Let me ask you this. If Pat Kelsey came out and there were 20 cupcakes, and Pat Kelsey's like, we made the cupcakes for the media.
2: Okay.
0: But one of them is poisoned. One of them has whatever Taylor Farms lettuce.

0: diarrhea, bacteria. Do you take your chance?
1: No.
0: And eat one of the cupcakes.
2: Okay. Now, if it's got arsenic in it, and I'm gonna die.
0: But if it's gonna give you like 5 days of terrible. I mean, I won't say disease, but that bacteria,
2: that parasite,
0: or
2: yeah,
0: whatever.
2: Yeah.
0: I mean, it's what? It's 5 days.
1: Five days.
0: I mean, people are being hospitalized. Like, they're not going to die, but they're extremely dehydrated,
2: right?
0: And everything else. If whatever that is, that parasite, is that what it is?
2: Yeah, I think
0: If that parasite is in one of the cupcakes, do you eat the cupcakes? You got a 1 in 20 chance.
1: Not worth it.
2: No, I'm doing it.
1: Nope.
0: See, I'm with Zachy C on this.
2: No, I'm doing it because,
0: just for a cupcake.
2: Because it's a win-win for me. Win, I get a cupcake. I don't get sick. I'm a Viking. I'm not scared of anything.
1: Okay.
2: I do eat a cupcake and poop my brains out. Well, lucky for me, my brain is poop. So it's content either way for the show.
0: You know what? That's fair enough.
1: I can't disagree with that.
2: It's actually pretty sound logic.
1: I would say it's like your normal routine.
0: He would actually be rooting for it.
2: He'd be rooting
0: for the poison.
1: Well, he's rooting for poison.
2: You guys would actually think that I was poisoned, and actually Matt McGavick got the poison cupcake. And yeah,
0: is Matt
2: in the bathroom so much?
0: Is Matt McGavick going to be able to go to press conferences with his new job?
2: That's a good question. I don't know.
0: Isn't that the only thing we need to know?
1: All that matters. That's all I care about.
0: Right? I mean, his press conference questions?
1: Yes.
0: And guys, by the way, clean it up. We don't need to do this. Larry Vaught was the first in line. Settle down.
1: We don't.
0: You know, let's grow up. This is, you know, come on. We can do better. It's a clean sports talk radio. We don't need that.
3: That's what we're going for. Wait, I got to find the drop.
0: There's just one in here that says,
1: I was like, whoa.
0: 37 and peas in sinks. I don't know where that's coming down. I don't know where that's coming down from. Larry Vaught had to be the first in line. Settle down.
1: I hope not.
0: Texter, would Andy have wanted Shane Bohannon to roll him a blunt? I don't know what kind of question that is. Why would that be a no? What would be the downside to that?
2: Sorry.
0: You did all that looking for that.
2: I did all that.
0: Go ahead. Here's the payoff. Go ahead.
2: Come on.
0: Oh, boy.
3: Dude. Who was Larry Vaught?
2: It's so clean. I heard it, and I was like, that's funny.
0: All right, so we got Hell Yeah, Hell Not. Before we do that, Zachy C, did you see today that Chris Ballard, the Colts GM, did his yearly – he does several press conferences.
1: Yeah,
0: I'm actually not going to knock him. He does probably 4 press conferences a year.
1: Yeah, that sounds
0: and they're
1: right.
0: Each about 30 minutes, if not longer. And then he does media other than that. Like, he'll do radio 4 or 5 times a year. So he talks more. He talks more than anyone around here does.
1: That's
0: so,
1: right.
0: So, I mean, I'm not.
1: I appreciate that.
0: I'm not going to bag on him, but he always does the thing. I was reading some quotes, and I just saw one video of it. I figured you would like this. And I didn't really know that much about him when I started covering him, other than he never won games. His team's never won games
1: part.
0: And all the Andrew Luck stuff. He has a way to try to disarm you by being self-deprecating.
1: Yes.
0: And, like, we, you know, always putting it on himself. We haven't done enough. We got to win. Because he's going into the final year of his deal, and the last 3 years have been, well, you should have been fired. I mean, that has been the last three or 4 years. So I smiled when I saw that. And I thought of you, by the way, just because of all the Chris Ballard stuff. So, anyway.
1: I'm just tired of the same rhetoric.
0: It's the same thing.
1: We have to win. We've needed to win for the last 3 years, Chris. Oh, this is the last year of my deal.
0: I actually think they're going to stink. I think they're going to stink.
1: I think they're always perpetually stuck at 8-9.
0: Yeah, but I think they're going to stink.
1: I'd rather them stink than be what they've been the last couple years.
0: I mean, their number two wide receiver is Josh Downs.
1: Yeah, Ellen, Al Pierce just put on the physically unable to perform list.
0: Oh, was he?
1: Yeah.
0: So he's going to miss? No, he doesn't have to miss the first 4 games.
1: Doesn't have to miss
0: games.
1: Anything.
0: Not
1: right now.
0: Yet.
1: No, we're not.
0: But they just put him on that list, so.
1: Yeah,
0: gotcha.
1: For now.
0: Yeah, I don't think that was a surprise, right?
1: No, I don't
0: But was
1: think
0: it
1: so.
0: A foot injury?
1: No, I think it was a shoulder injury.
0: Or was it shoulder? No, it was shoulder. You're right. No, you're right. I couldn't remember. I was thinking, wait a minute, they just signed a guy who had a foot injury.
1: Yeah.
0: I think they're going to be bad.
1: Oh, yeah, and Daniel Jones just said he's medically cleared. Because, you know, 9 months later after you tear your Achilles, after Tyrese Halliburton misses a whole season,
0: well,
1: all of a
0: sudden. I think Allmer a little bit different. I'm gonna give him and plus the NFL is different than the NBA.
1: True.
0: Just a little
1: bit. It is mysterious how Mahomes and Daniel Jones tear their Achilles in December and they're both healthy.
0: Well, we'll see Mahomes tore his ACL.
1: Yeah, oh yeah.
0: So
1: that's right.
0: So but you have to think about this. Mahomes ACL, he's still limping around out there.
1: Yeah, he didn't look too good.
0: I think there's a chance he misses some games And then like a guy like Malik Nabers, I mean, he's you know, he's not on that pup list, but no. I don't think he's going to play either.
1: It doesn't
0: the
1: sound
0: first
1: like
0: couple,
1: it.
0: The first couple games. So some guys come back from that, and they're good to go.
1: Yeah.
0: And those guys are taking some time.
1: If Mahomes
0: I mean,
1: wants
0: Malik Nabers especially is taking time.
1: If Mahomes wants to sit out game two, I'd be okay with that because they're playing the Colts on Sunday night football.
0: Is that what
1: Who
0: it is?
1: Who picked that as a Sunday night football
0: well,
1: game?
0: Well, I mean, listen, you get Daniel Jones at the beginning of the year. Yeah. I mean, maybe. I assume the Colts are going to be bad. I think last year was their chance with Daniel
1: Jones.
0: Yeah,
1: our first five games are brutal.
0: I think the NFL will catch up, and I think that's – anyway,
1: probably.
0: People don't care. So, all right, let's go. Let's – hell yeah, hell no, let's do it on this Tuesday on ESPN 680.
4: Any show can ask you yes or no, yay or nay, but on The Take, we ask hell yeah or hell nah.
0: All right, so we got Zachy C in here. He can moderate. He'll give his opinions as well. Better believe he will. So
2: oh,
0: what do we
2: it.
0: Got here? Let's go.
2: All right. First and foremost, let's start in the Big Ten, shall we, lads?
0: Well, hang on. Well, hang on. Do we want Zach to do it or do you want to do it?
2: Oh, Zach?
0: I thought Zach... Do,
1: you want me,
0: yeah,
1: I can
0: let's
1: do
0: have
1: it.
0: Zach do it. Yeah.
2: Oh, okay. All right.
0: He can give his opinion, too.
1: Indiana makes the playoffs for the third consecutive year.
0: I'm going to say yes.
2: Yeah, I agree.
1: I hate to be boring, but I'm saying yes.
0: Why would I ever go... Why would I... Two reasons. Number one... Why would you go again? I always find the fan bases, and this is not local, although it fits the local narrative, the fan bases that will believe that their team is going to break through and
1: yes.
0: will believe in their coach, but will not believe in a coach who's actually done it. And that's Kurt Cignetti, and that's so many other fan bases that are picking against Indiana while their own team and coach never made the college football playoff.
1: Who could that
0: be? But they just keep picking against Kurt Cignetti. I'm not picking against Cig. I think they make the college football playoff, although I do not believe they go undefeated. I do not believe they win the Big Ten. And you can make an argument where they don't make the Big Ten championship and still get in. I think they get in. I think they lose a game or two. New players. They don't have Mendoza. Mendoza in crunch time was extra special.
1: Yes, he was.
0: So I think they get in. And then the other thing, outside of... Help me here, Zachy C., outside of Oregon and Ohio State.
1: Yeah, I think there's a clear top three.
0: Who's that fourth team? And that's been the problem of the Big Ten.
1: Yeah.
0: While the Big Ten has been so good at the top, this is why the SEC is frustrated, because they believe once you get to four to the end, the SEC saying, we're better four to the end. You saw last year, the SEC had five teams in the college football playoff. The Big Ten had three.
1: Yeah.
0: But they go on and they win the national championship, and you see what the rhetoric has been.
1: Well,
0: so,
1: we'll talk about one of the teams that could be the fourth one
0: okay.
1: later in hell yeah, hell not. I'm going to say yes. They make the college
0: okay.
1: football playoff. I don't think they win the Big Ten. I think they're scheduled. They have Ohio State at home, which will be the biggest home game in the history of Indiana football. That's insane to think about. But they have USC at home. They got to go to Michigan. They got to go to Washington. I just wonder if Josh Hoover, he's had turnover problems during his time at TCU. I don't think he'll have turnover
0: Who's
1: problems
0: Who's their new running back? He's got an
1: Turbo
0: awesome name.
1: Turbo Richard.
0: That's an awesome name.
2: That's an awesome name.
1: From Turbo, is that not the best running back name out
0: there? I mean, they cleaned up in the portal.
1: Nick Marsh from Michigan State. Yeah, they really did a great job on both sides. But eventually, just ask Mike Norvell this, the portal doesn't always hit.
0: No.
1: Indiana's portal has hit pretty much 100% the first 2 years.
0: I think here's the thing. If they have recruited so well last year, and then this class is going to be a banger class.
1: Yeah.
0: If they make it this year, when are they not going to make it?
1: Last year might have.
0: Think about this. After, like, their recruits, their 4 and 5 stars are going to start hitting campus.
1: Yep.
0: Along with returning players, along with what they've been able to do in the portal.
1: Yeah.
0: And I tell you what they do. This is my biggest problem. My biggest problem, like Louisville. They go into the season, this Indiana, knowing who their quarterback is. They don't have to worry about it.
1: They don't.
0: I mean, yeah, do we think that Hoover needs to be better about turnovers and those sorts of things? Yeah. But we know he's a guy that's thrown for 10,000 yards in college football and then has played at a high level.
1: Played in the Big 12,
0: We know he can line up day one, and it's not like, well, we might need a month to get ready for the offense. Like, no, he's going to be ready to go.
1: Well, the good news is that they do need a month to get ready for their offense. Their first month, their schedule is not particularly tough.
0: Is it bad?
1: They're going to be 6-0 when they play Ohio State.
0: That's going to be what, number one versus number four? Number one versus number three?
1: It could be like that? It could be 1-2. If Ohio State beats Texas, it's probably 1-2.
0: It could be 1-2.
2: I got two questions for you guys, because you already touched on the Hoover thing. And, I mean, Mendoza, we talked about it, Andy, had that dog in him. He had that ability in clutch time to perform and get dubs. Without him, yeah, I'm not sure that they go undefeated. But two things. I was listening to Famel Wetzel and Reese Davis on their podcast, and they did make note They said, look, they were undefeated last

0: year, so they might take a step back, but is it really a step back? You can't really improve on undefeated. But they did make note that that core of guys that followed Cignetti from JMU is kind of gone.
1: No, they're not there anymore.
0: They have one guy, a nose tackle, that is from JMU. So without that core group of guys, you know.
2: That's fine. I get what they're saying. It doesn't bother me.
1: So they go from taking James Madison guys to taking Boston College and Michigan State guys. I think I would take that.
2: Look at Luke Fickell's looking good. Man, he's tan.
0: He is. Not quite Ethan Moore tan.
2: Is that the tan? Him and John Bull, the tannest men in Wisconsin?
0: Probably.
1: Yeah, probably. All right, there's only two tan men in Wisconsin.
2: Yeah, you might be right. All right, what's next?
1: It's Big Ten Media Day, so the Big Ten will have more playoff teams than the SEC.
2: You want to go first, Zach?
1: Yeah, I'll go first. I will say no.
2: Yeah,
1: and
2: I agree.
1: Me being the Big Ten homer,
2: I'm a hell no. Last year it was 5-3. People are forgetting that. And Alabama, you could argue, should not have got in. It still would have been It would have been 4-3 because Notre Dame would have made the college football playoff.
1: Right,
2: right.
1: I still think there's a world that they both get the exact same amount, or the SEC gets 4 and the Big Ten gets 3. Because I think there's a clear top 3 with the Big Ten: Ohio State, Oregon, Indiana, whatever order you want to put them in. I think all 3 of those are getting in. To me, this is dependent on, do you believe in USC to take the next step with Lincoln Riley?
2: I used to be a Lincoln Riley guy. I say that with, I thought at Oklahoma he was fun. Remember, he was going to take the Cowboys' job every other year. I don't know. Okay, well, who makes it? Okay, so let's say Texas makes it out of the SEC.
1: Georgia
2: makes it out of the SEC.
0: Does Bama make it again?
2: Well, I'm going to say no. I'm going to say no on Bama. Let's say yes to LSU. I'm going to say no to Ole Miss. I'm going to say it catches up with them not having a good coach.
1: You're in on LSU.
2: Yes.
1: Okay.
0: Wait, I thought you were in on Pete Golding at Ole Miss.
2: Yeah, but I mean college football playoff.
0: Yeah, okay.
2: Yeah.
1: Well, that week three game's going to tell a lot.
2: Here's the thing. Ole Miss and A&M, who would you take? Ole Miss?
0: A&M, yeah.
1: I might take A&M.
2: Boy, A&M had such an easy schedule last year.
1: Yeah.
2: That's the only thing that worries me.
1: I don't know.
2: I look back at it this year. I mean, there's a chance. You don't believe in Oklahoma?
1: I like Chambliss more than I like Mateer and or Marcel Reese.
2: Final 5 weeks for A&M. At Bama, at South Carolina, Tennessee at home, at Oklahoma, home Texas. They're going to lose two of those games.
1: I'm going to say the only two
2: that I don't think they make it.
1: The only two that I'm pretty confident about in the SEC making the playoff are Texas and Georgia. I think everybody else after that's kind of a crapshoot. It wouldn't surprise me if Oklahoma made it. Wouldn't surprise me if Ole Miss does. Tennessee, freshman quarterback, I don't think so. South Carolina, I liked Lenore Sellers last year, but then they got
2: a bunch of those teams aren't going to make it. Kentucky, Florida, Vandy, just go down.
1: It's just a bunch of good, not great teams.
2: Yeah, but here's the thing. I believe in one of those teams rising up a little bit more than the middle of the Big Ten.
1: Okay.
2: Do you believe in Ole Miss more than Illinois?
1: Yes.
2: Or do you believe in Ole Miss or A&M more than Iowa?
1: Yeah.
2: That's kind of what we're talking about. Right. Illinois. Who am I missing? Illinois. I mean, USC.
1: Washington.
0: Washington's been there before.
2: I would say no. I think we all agree. I would still say the SEC gets more in. Now, what do we got to remember this year is Notre Dame's getting in no matter what.
1: Yep.
2: The ACC has set it up to where they're getting their team that they prefer in.
1: Yes.
2: The thing that's different this year is the Big 12, and you're not going to get the double group of five.
0: Yeah, two.
1: No, you're only going to get one.
2: You're only going to get one of those, and I think there is a legitimate chance the Big 12 does not have. I think they will find a way, but I think the way we argued about the ACC last year is the way we'll argue about the Big 12 this year.
1: The Big 12's only
2: had, they get one in?
1: They've only had one spot each of the last 2 years, and it's either Texas Tech or BYU,
2: And think about this. Last year, you knew they were either getting Texas Tech or BYU won that last game, BYU would go.
1: Yes.
2: This year, you don't know that. If BYU got upset along the line, they might not make the college football playoff.
1: Now, the thing that could throw this all into chaos is if BYU beats Notre Dame. Because if BYU beats Notre Dame with their schedule, if they're 10-2, if they're 10-2, they're not getting in.
2: I forgot about when is that game. Hang on, let me look that up.
1: It's October.
2: So
1: it's before they play Miami.
2: It's dead smack October 17th.
1: 17th, yep.
2: So it's almost dead smack in the middle of the year.
1: In Provo. That's a more difficult game than people recognize.
2: No, that's a difficult game.
1: Bearbach,
2: boy, tickets as low as $500.
0: Jeez.
1: For Notre Dame?
2: If you,
1: that should be the most expensive ticket BYU's ever had.
2: Yeah, but that's like the lowest. And I would imagine that means there could be two up top that are $500.
0: Yeah, right.
2: And the rest of them are $15,000
0: or
2: whatever.
1: That's the game that can throw the entire play.

0: I hesitate with them.
1: Yeah, I do too, but really? Let me just say they're in. I hesitate as
0: Arch
1: well.
0: Arch Manning's good, but their schedule's brutal, and Steve Sarkisian's, I think, a little bit overrated.
1: Yeah, I'm
2: yeah, but the last
1: I'm
2: question
1: bit
2: we were talking
1: them.
2: About them being one of the top teams in the SEC.
0: I think they will get in, but I'm not as confident dead as certain
2: yeah,
0: as I am.
2: Okay, that's fair.
1: I mean, they face first month of the season, Ohio State, Tennessee, Oklahoma. First month of the season.
0: It could be 3-2.
1: First month of the season. And they end with LSU, Arkansas, A&M. Arkansas and A&M are both road games.
0: Yeah.
1: I mean, that's not easy.
0: No.
1: Man.
0: Could they
1: that's
0: be 9-3
1: easy.
0: Again?
1: They have Ole Miss on the schedule. Oklahoma on the schedule. I believe, I know this is not on there. I believe a 9-3 SEC or Big Ten team will get in.
0: So basically the loser of Texas, Ohio State. If they're 9-3, they're
1: in. I believe they will get in.
0: I think so.
1: I believe we will have a 9-3 this year.
0: I think this is the first year that we have one. I think we have one, but not
1: all right, keep going.
0: Indiana 6.
1: Yeah.
0: Yes.
1: We already said that.
0: Miami 7.
1: Yeah. As much as I hate just writing them in.
0: Ole Miss.
1: Yeah, I would say Ole Miss is the one out of circle.
0: They're
1: out. Just because I got to see Pete Golding run a program. Don't you?
0: Yes. I need to see Pete
1: Brand
0: Golding.
1: New offensive coordinator.
0: Yep. Completely new offensive coordinator, new staff. I know you have Chambliss and Lacey. That's great. But what are you going to be on the defensive side of the ball? And their schedule, not easy this year. And Pete Golding. What if Ole Miss's entire goal this year is to beat Lane Kiffin? And then if they beat Lane Kiffin, could they just have the emotional letdown after that? Because that's what they build their entire season around.
1: The next week, if they play LSU, let's say they beat LSU, and then the first month of the season, Ole Miss could be number one in the country.
0: Yeah, if they win that game, sure.
1: If Ole Miss beats Louisville and LSU in the first 3 weeks of the season, I would put them number one in the country.
0: And then they go give John Summerall his first signature win the next week when they're emotionally hungover and Florida beats Ole Miss.
1: That's what I'm looking at.
2: Ole Miss, fifth toughest schedule in the country.
0: So, yeah, hell yeah, I think a top 10 team's out.
1: Yeah, I'm going to agree with you.
2: Okay, can I ask you a quick follow-up?
0: Sure.
2: That? Does it... non-top 10 team get in? Obviously
0: there's
2: take away
0: 12 in,
2: take
0: so
2: away
0: yes.
2: the group of five, but you know what I mean, like,
0: yes.
2: Like someone outside the top 12. So I'm saying, like, is BYU 15th and they get
1: I think
2: in?
1: That's your answer.
0: I think that's a good one. Where's Texas Tech going to be ranked? I think that's a question.
1: I think there's your answer right there.
0: Yeah, I like BYU. Okay.
1: In the Big 12.
0: The Big 12 champ, I think.
1: By the way,
2: do we have an ACC team that's not in the top 12 that gets in?
0: I believe in Miami and nobody else.
2: Nobody. Okay.
1: Yeah, I hate to be like that. I'm not as strong as Zachy C is there, but it's kinda,
0: SMU. I think kinda, has a chance.
1: Yeah, I think Louisville, SMU. I think you throw a bunch of those teams kind of in a pot and you say, let's see who the second team and what they look like.
0: Yeah.
1: By the way, I don't need a countdown. The Louisville men's basketball account on Twitter is counting down the game.
0: Whoever runs that Twitter account, just log off.
2: Zach, you said someone was getting ratioed.
0: Stop. Yeah, they got ratioed earlier because they were like, oh, welcome to the Bahamas, and we're showing a practice.
1: It did look
0: nice. I'm sure it was.
1: But, you know, our upstairs, like, AC's having an issue, so I was trying to fix that this morning. I was thinking, Jody's in the Bahamas and Blank's in the Mediterranean taking a bath. And look, this is what I'm doing. Like, there are times in your life where you're like, I'm losing, and I know I'm losing, and I'm just sitting in life's feces. And then there's other times.
0: Yes.
1: You know what I'm saying? Like, you're sitting there, you're like, someone else is living a better life than me. And his name is Jody Demling.
0: Mark Blank.
2: Yeah.
0: Brooks Holton's down there, too.
1: Brooks is going back to the room.
0: Yeah.
1: When he's done at 4 o'clock, he's like, I need to sit here for 9 hours and write a story. And then go get an old chicken tender and hit the hay.
2: Yeah, he's not hopping on a jet ski.
1: Yeah, he's not hopping.
0: No,
1: not,
0: I don't
1: he
0: think.
1: He ain't doing that.
0: No jet ski.
2: Well, neither is the basketball.
1: And the question is, will Jody be wearing the same thing Pat Kelsey's wearing today?
2: Ooh.
1: That's the content that I need.
2: Ooh.
1: So if somebody could bring me that content, that would be
0: valuable.
1: That's
0: all we need. That's
2: Brooks,
0: the entire
2: we need
0: trip.
2: A photo.
1: All right, what do we got next?
0: Lincoln Riley will finally make the playoff.
1: No.
2: No.
0: No. Let's move on.
1: I honestly don't have anything to add other than I want to.
0: They're the next team in the Big Ten if you're talking yourself into
1: a 14.
0: I think
1: the Big Ten sneaky really needs them.
0: I was
1: right.
0: Am I wrong
1: with that?
0: If you're four big brands, like if you have Ohio State, Oregon, Indiana, USC, and Michigan all hitting at the same time,
1: you're the best conference.
0: Yes, you are. Yeah. No question about it.
1: But Michigan's gonna take some time, as you know.
0: Yep, I think Michigan's gonna be 8-4 this year. I think they'll be fine. I think Whittingham is a good coach.
1: I think he's a good.
0: I think he's a bridge coach.
1: I think he's a coach that's not gonna get you in any more NCAA trouble.
0: No, he's the guy that we actually get to talk about football with them, and then he'll be there for 5 years. They'll win 9, 10.

0: games consistently, and then they'll make that job actually attractive for the next guy.
1: They'll have 2-8-4 seasons, a 9-3, a 10-2, and maybe one really, really good season where they're in the playoff, and that'll be it.
0: And
1: so 3 seasons where you're like, whatever, and then 2 good seasons.
0: So 1-4, 2-3 against Ohio State.
1: That's kind of what I think. All right, what's next?
2: Wait, real fast, can I ask you, if it's not USC, who's that next team? Is it Penn State?
0: I think Penn State with their schedule. I think Washington with Damon Williams, if they can beat Indiana in November, and that game's in Husky Stadium. I think Washington's the dark horse for me.
1: I would agree for the most part. Yeah, I would agree with that.
0: So we got a couple more.
1: I'd agree with that. I'm fine with that.
0: Yeah.
1: All right, what's next?
0: Rothstein has Florida's first team all ACC. Louisville will have someone on the second, third team. Last year, Ryan Conwell was the second.
1: Ooh.
0: And Brown was the third.
1: And Michael Brown was the third. Okay. I believe.
0: ESPN, by the way, also had Florida as a first team All American. Just ACC.
1: Okay. Wow. Well, that was kind of my question was, you know, Field of 68 did a thing when they're like, well, who's the All American? I'm like, well, Florida Badunga's the All American.
2: Yeah.
0: Yeah, no doubt.
2: Yeah. I think we're all
1: I'm not saying he's going to make it. I'm just saying who would be it on the Louisville team? Well, it's one guy.
0: The number one portal prospect, that guy?
1: I believe that Jackson Shellstad will be third team.
2: That's what I was going to guess.
1: And that's it.
0: Okay.
1: So hell no. Nah.
0: Nah.
1: It would be a no. I do not believe they will have someone on the first, second, and third team.
0: So do you have Conwell on any of these teams?
1: What do you mean Conwell?
2: Woolley.
1: Woolley.
0: Yeah.
1: No.
0: Yeah, Woolley.
1: No, Woolley. I don't.
0: I don't either.
1: I don't.
0: I'm saying Flory makes first team all ACC.
1: It's tough to make these teams.
0: I think he might be
1: way.
0: Second team all American. I think there's a chance of Shellstead as third team. I don't really believe in anybody else being in that conversation.
1: Well, we haven't seen a lot of these guys play.
0: Yeah, so. that's the other problem.
1: That's kind of where I'm
0: at. If they'd had got John Blackwell, I would say first team all ACC.
1: All right, what's next? We got one more?
0: Yeah.
1: Do this Danny Cannell sound, by the way.
2: I do.
1: All right, let's get that Danny Cannell sound.
0: Bobby Petrino will be North Carolina's coach by the time they play Louisville.
1: Okay, so when do they play Louisville? Hang on. Oh,
0: I believe that is in...
1: That's a November game,
0: November,
1: isn't it?
0: I believe
1: Louisville
0: so.
1: Louisville football. Hang on just a second. They play, North Carolina on Saturday, November 14th. It's the third-to-last game. Boy, that would just scream that Bill Belichick would not be there.
0: Yes.
1: It just screams that Belichick is not there. All the minus money is that Belichick is there. I'm going to pivot and say he will be there. Bobby Petrino will not be the head coach.
3: Oh, hell no.
1: Come Saturday, November 14th. I'm only taking that because of the plus money on it. You have a string on your beard, by the way.
0: Do I?
1: Yeah, what's that string?
0: I don't know.
1: There you go. No, yeah. You can get it.
2: No,
1: right
2: I still,
1: there.
2: Yeah, I still, yeah, I see
1: like,
2: it.
1: Like, yeah, there you go.
2: At the bottom. There you go.
1: Oh, yeah, you got it. There you go.
2: You got it.
1: This is like a string.
2: Yeah.
0: Bobby Petrino is going to be that guy.
1: Yeah, I know. I knew you were going to say
0: that. Because I think Bill Belichick's either getting fired or there's going to be some sort of investigation going on.
1: No, he'll leave. Yeah,
0: yeah, I think he'll leave. He might just leave. He might see the tea leaves and not just want to hang around and be like, I'm getting ready to go.
1: If you're North Carolina, the best thing that could happen to you would be him. It coming out that he did something that you could fire him.
2: I was
1: and
2: just
1: not
2: about
1: pay.
2: To say,
0: what's Pablo Torre going to find out?
1: He'll find out something.
2: Could he be getting fired for cause? Like,
1: well, we're waiting
0: to see.
1: That to me will be the battle here over the next several months. Now, Danny Cannell on his show on I think this was Sirius XM Radio.
0: Oh yeah, okay.
1: Have you seen this? Danny Cannell is revisionist history.
0: Okay.
1: The North Carolina would have been better off keeping Mac Brown.
0: Oh, yeah, I saw that.
1: You just see this? I want your thoughts on this. Take a listen.
4: This whole thing has been an absolute disaster from the start. All I kept thinking is if they would have kept Mac Brown and given him the resources that they gave to Bill Belichick, they'd probably be in the top 4 or 5 positions right now heading into this season. I just feel confident. They would be projected to probably have between 8 and 9 wins. Instead, they're projected at 4 to 5
5: Four
4: wins.
5: And
4: you know what? It was a power struggle. Some people with some really powerful voices and a lot of money wanted to make the big splashy hire and kick Mac Brown to the curb, and they're getting what they paid for. And they paid a lot for it, overpaid for. Yeah, this has been a disaster.
1: I wonder if that would be the narrative if it wasn't a disaster and it wasn't Belichick.
0: Yes,
1: I think that's the problem that you have. Since 2019, here is what Mac Brown did: 7-6, 8-4, 7-6-7, 9-5, 8-5, 6-6. So just to say that he would have been 8 or 9 wins is not true.
0: No,
1: you could not
0: just
1: write down he'd be 8-4, 9-3 because he only did that 1 year.
0: Yeah,
1: only 2 years there at North Carolina. He did not win a bowl. He lost his last 4 bowl games. I'm trying to remember back when he got fired. It sure made sense that he got fired.
0: Yeah, they were 6-6 that year. They were not very good. That program had kind of backslid. I mean, they went to the Orange Bowl in 20. They made the ACC title game in 22. But the previous year, they lost the Mayo Bowl. And then 24, they were going absolutely nowhere. I do think it's revisionist history to say top 5.
1: I could have given him one more year, maybe.
0: Maybe, but that's maybe stretching it. The thing about Mack Brown is he was always a very good coach. He was never a great coach. He just happened to win because he was at Texas, you know. They always had all the best players. They had Vince Young. They had Derek Johnson, Jamal Charles, and all these guys. Mack Brown, saying that Mack Brown would be a top 5 program in the ACC, would they be better than Miami right now? No.
1: No.
0: Would they be better than SMU right now?
1: Would they be better than Louisville? See, I would still say no.
0: No. Yeah, they're not better than Louisville.
1: I think they'd be behind all those teams, and they would have been behind Virginia last year.
0: They're behind Georgia Tech. Brent Key's actually done a decent job at Georgia Tech. They might not be in the exact same boat they are right now, where it's just a complete dumpster fire.
1: They would be in a better spot, but they would be in middling purgatory.
0: Yeah, they'd be like 8th or 9th.
1: That's what they would be.
2: Would they be like a Dave Dorn?
1: Dorn's winning more than the Mack
0: Brown. Dorn's winning more.
1: Yeah, Dorn. But I'm saying outside of a season or two.
2: Would that be like his ceiling? No, I mean, we looked at it that for the most part, Dave Dorn's been around 8 wins for his tenure at NC State, minus, I think, 2 years. It was what we looked at for like the last 10 years or something like that. But I mean, do you think that would be his ceiling? What would his ceiling be, I guess?
1: Who's that? Mack Brown?
2: Mack Brown, I'm sorry.
0: Fifth or sixth in the ACC?
1: Mack Brown's ceiling would have been Mack Brown.
0: Yes.
1: At North Carolina.
0: Right. It's what it was. I mean,
1: exactly
0: we all saw what it was.
1: It would have been Mack Brown's ceiling would have been Mack Brown's ceiling.
0: 9-4.
1: I know what you mean, but that's what I'm saying. That's what it would have been.
2: Okay, all right.
1: It would have been very similar, to Dave Dorn.
2: Okay. So even if he would have gotten another year stuck around, it wouldn't have been.
1: Here's the problem with that thinking. They went and they took a massive swing. I would rather my teams take a massive swing than keep an old Mack Brown or go get Scott Satterfield.
0: Then be complacent with mediocrity.
1: Like, that's how I feel.
0: I agree.
1: Go take a swing. If it doesn't work,
0: move on.
1: I mean, we can all look like goobers, but go take that swing.
0: No, I don't fault North Carolina at all for trying to get Belichick. No. I mean, Bill Belichick's the greatest football coach of all time. If that guy becomes available, you take your chances. If it doesn't work, it doesn't work and you move on. But you don't stay stagnant and be like, oh, we're happy being 7-5 every year with Mack Brown.
1: By the way, Jalen Carter just got paid. He got 4 years, $152, $106 million guaranteed with the Eagles.
0: Wow.
1: That's a big boy deal right
2: Jeez.
1: There. And I knew they were going to have to make a pretty big deal, especially with what A.J. Brown, I think, gone, that they were going to have a little bit of money. So,
0: yeah. Oh, Notre Dame got a jersey patch today.
1: Oh, what did they get? Now, I did see the jersey patch. Ohio State's is worth about 17.
0: 17 million.
1: And I saw.
2: Wait, is that part of that Chase thing?
1: Yeah. Yes, and then sir. I saw. Okay. Oh, goodness. Right before we came on the air, another big-time school had one that was about 17 mil. It wasn't Notre Dame. So you're saying Notre Dame has one as well?
0: Yeah, Notre Dame just got a patch.
1: So it sounds like the very top of the food chain in college football, you can get a deal for about 17 mil a year if you do this on a
0: five-year
1: contract. You can make $100 million or so, yeah. Close to it.
0: They're not getting bad. 18 to 20 mil for theirs.
1: So there's about like Ohio State. Maybe it might be a little bit more.
0: It's just slightly more than Ohio State.
1: God, there was someone else who got a patch too right before we went on the air, and I didn't look at it. So, all right, let's take a break. 437-9680. Zach, you see, appreciate it, brother.
2: Anytime. Thanks, buddy.
1: Do we have the sounds of the day?
2: Okay, I have the one rant, because I cut the other one as a drop, but I have the rant on Strebel from yesterday,
1: okay.
2: Which is pretty good. It's a nice meaty.
1: But we have two from yesterday. The Strebel rant on UofL football. Did you get that one? That's the one that's the main one. That's the one that Drew talked about this morning.
2: Okay.
1: That's the one that Tulio made into a promo.
2: Okay, no, I don't have that.
1: Okay, well, let's get that one to do Sound of the Day.
2: All right.
1: All right, so we'll take a break. We'll come back. Sound of the Day coming up next.
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10: I love that someone who's driving around and they're like listening to the radio station. They're like, who the hell is this guy? Intern Mart taking down the WNBA. Nick doesn't like it. Nick supports the WNBA.
11: He just crushed him.
10: I'm going to put you on the spot right now. I should have done this for Zachy C. He would have appreciated this.
11: God.
10: By the way, Jonathan Litter is going to call us, so we need to undo the phone lines. Okay. He's going to be calling us here in just a little bit. The Madden 2027 99 Club is out.
11: Okay.
10: There are six players who are rated 99,
11: yeah,
10: which is the highest rating.
11: The highest you can
10: now, be. Now, I'm putting you on the spot. I believe two of them are gimmies. I believe the third, kind of a gimme on a losing team, and that's all I'll give you.
11: Okay.
10: What are the freebies? Come on. And by the way, only one of these is a quarterback.
11: Oh.
10: Only one.
11: Okay, Josh Allen.
10: That should be pretty easy.
11: Josh Allen. Okay.
10: Josh Allen is one. You
11: Josh
10: got that
11: Allen's
10: one.
11: Okay.
10: I'll give you another hint. This guy was traded this offseason.
11: Oh, God. A.J. Brown?
10: No.
11: Dang it. Who got traded?
10: This man was traded.
11: Are any of them defensive players?
10: Yes. One of them is. He's the one that got traded.
11: Oh, my God. Oh, my God.
10: He now plays in the NFC.
11: Parsons.
10: No, that was last
11: year.
10: Yeah,
11: that was last year. Damn it. No, yeah, because he went to the Packers.
10: Yeah,
11: that's NFC, but yeah.
10: And he won't be 99 because he got injured.
11: Yeah, he did get hurt. You're right.
10: Myles Garrett.
11: Oh!

0: you're not thinking of. Yeah. Miles Garrett.
1: Yeah.
0: The others, Jamar Chase.
1: Oh, the Bengals guy.
0: Yeah, yes, the Bengals guy.
1: I just always forget that he's there.
0: Well, I mean, he's seen as a top six player in the NFL.
1: No, I know,
0: according to Madden.
1: Yeah, but their defense sucks. So they never do
0: Smith
1: anything.
0: And Jigba.
1: Oh, JSN with Seattle. Come on. I should have known that. No,
0: Trey,
1: I'm mad at myself.
0: Trey McBride, which is interesting. I would not have got that one. I don't mind saying it. And I
1: he's with the Cardinals, right?
0: Yes, and yeah. I would not have got this last one. Matthew Stafford.
1: Matthew Stafford's 99?
0: Matthew Stafford, a 99 on, I mean, could have won the MVP last year. Matthew Stafford, a 99 on Madden 2027, which I will not be picking up.
1: He's just so old. I know he was good. I know, yeah, you're right. He could have won the MVP last year, but I mean, he's old. Look at him. He's old. I feel like I'm doing the.
0: I'm old. He's
1: doing
0: old.
1: The Happy Gilmore. Look at her. She's old. She's old.
0: Yeah, the 3-year-old, my son is almost 3. He watched a nice amount of Happy Gilmore last night.
1: Nice.
0: And was pretty good with it. He was pretty good with
1: that
0: it.
1: That makes
0: I gotta be
1: me
0: honest.
1: Happy.
0: Yeah.
1: That makes me happy.
0: All right, so what do we have for sound of the day here?
1: Okay, sound of the day. All right, so I have Strebel's rant.
0: Texas says, did he just say A.J. Brown? That's difficult.
1: No, I don't know.
0: Texas Stafford won the MVP last year. Oh, I know.
1: It was. Okay, wait a minute. Here we go. All right, yeah. So I got Strebel's rant on the top 100.
0: Okay.
1: And I'm polishing up the KSR rant. I did find it during the break.
0: Oh, you found it?
1: I did find it during the break.
0: All right, so let's listen to it.
1: Okay, so this is the rant on the 100.
0: Okay. Do we have the open or anything, or are we just going in?
1: Oh, I'm just hopping in. I'm just hopping in because we hate the open. So here we go.
2: In 2023, the last year before the college football playoff expanded from 4 to 12 teams, a move delayed in part by the ACC's own resistance to the idea, an unbeaten Power Conference champion was denied a shot at the title. Is an all-time moment of shame for the college football playoff committee and its selection. With quarterback Jordan Travis out for the season with injury, FSU won the ACC championship with incredible defense. But the Seminoles' iffy-looking offense scared the committee, which put a one-loss Alabama team in their place. So Louisville's their entries is a joke. They're the reason. They're part of the reason why they didn't get into the. We all knew it at the time, and this confirms it more. They're like, wow, you only beat Jeff Brohm's middling Louisville team 16-6. We can't let you in the playoff, buddy. Yeah, that was when Louisville's defense was terrible too.
1: You're just being such a terrorist.
2: All the Orange Bowl talk, all the Sugar Bowl talk, all the Holiday Bowl talk. You don't want these cars.
1: Don't forget Russell Affleck.
2: Football school collision course stops right here. Kentucky's highlight was, wow, innovative offense beats Alabama. This is awesome. How much fun is this? Look at Tim Couch. Bam. Well, they're not even mentioned other than the score. All that Brohm bluster. Bobby 1.0, Bobby 2.0, Chuck Strong, all that bluster, and you bird brains made the list, and you weren't even talked about in the list at all other than the score. Congratulations. As I've been saying for my entire life, Louisville football is legendary in the minds of Louisville football fans, and that's it. That's the list. It's you. It's you. It's like Taylor Swift said.
0: You.
2: It's you. You're the problem. Not everybody else. You're the problem. Dude, that makes me so great. Oh, it makes me so happy. We want a Sugar Bowl, Street Bowl. We want an Orange Bowl. They don't. Nobody cares. Not a single person cares except for you. Nobody cares.
0: Okay, so what he's talking Terrorist. About is, what was it, the top one, ESPN put out a list, the 100 games that explain college football in 2026. And like it's going back to like Carlisle versus Harvard in 1911. It's going to Illinois and Michigan playing a 39-14 game October 18th, 1924. Like it goes back to all these games and then has obviously a ton that are recent. And the only time Louisville's mentioned, unfortunately for them, is losing to Florida State in the ACC title game.
1: That is ridiculous. Why couldn't they mention, even if it was a loss?
0: Go get him, Strieble.
1: You think you need Clemson and Wake Forest?
0: Wake Forest, Louisville?
1: No. Okay.
0: Yeah, but even in that game, you would have lost that
1: game too. Yeah, but
0: that was
1: on the road. There was a marker down missing. It was a brain fart by James Quick. It was two Heisman hopefuls going blow for blow. Now, granted, did Clemson turn the ball over five times in that game? Yes, but still, like.
0: But Louisville is just a 9-win team.
1: But
0: what were they, an 8-win team that year? An 8-9-win team?
1: It's better than a popcorn fart in the ACC championship game.
0: Oh, boy, that's bad. Yeah, that's not good, man.
1: And what about the Sugar Bowl?
0: That's not good at
1: all. This plucky Big East team comes in and smacks Florida right in the mouth.
0: Not Jeff Driskel.
1: And Kirk Herbstreit excuses it away.
0: Yeah, they're still the same talking lines. It's the same talking line.
1: I will grant you, that was
0: 60 pounds lighter when this talking line was started.
1: Orange Bowl, Wake Forest, fine.
0: Wake Forest.
1: Fine. No, fine. That doesn't need to be on the list. That's fine.
0: Oh, man.
1: Sugar Bowl. Hell, you can throw the Russell Athletic Bowl. Teddy beats Miami.
0: That's the worst take you've
1: had. That was me.
0: Other than forgetting about Myles Garrett, that's the worst take you've had.
1: That was me grasping at straws. That was me grasping at straws. But you can't tell me Clemson, Louisville.
0: I don't know what to tell you.
1: Is it more important than that?
0: These are impactful games, yeah.
1: That was an impactful game.
0: That's what they are telling you. That's what Strieble's telling you.
1: Oh, my God.
0: Yeah.
1: And you had to go back to, all right, big boy, you had to go back to Tim freaking Couch. Calm down. I had a hologram of him when he was on the bum-ass Browns for a football game in 2001. Neat.
0: Oh, man. That's pretty good. It's good to see that Missouri-Colorado 21-6 in 1941 made the list. All right, let's get Jonathan Lindner on here. Boy, following that's not going to be easy. Jonathan Lindner joining us from Lou City and Racing Lou. The boys in purple are back in action tomorrow night, a little midweek game. We always enjoy that. Jonathan, what's going on, man? How are you?
3: Can I feel free to have a take on the football thing?
0: Hey, listen, you can do whatever you want.
3: Okay, well, maybe this is a bad take. I don't know. I don't often get to make radio takes. But I would say that Louisville's most impactful football game, December 31st, 2004, the Liberty Bowl against Boise, maybe the best non-New Year's Six-ish bowl.
0: Okay.
3: Ever? I don't know.
0: Okay.
3: I don't know. Did that not make a great argument for, you know, death to the BCS and changing the system and these teams need to be in? Come on now. That's better than some of the other arguments.
0: I think, unfortunately, Louisville losing to Rutgers, I would have on that list, but potentially. I hate to bring up the losses, but a middle of the year game against Miami, you know, or any of the Governor's Cups for the last 25 years or whatever. I don't know. I mean, you know, that one Governor's Cup, if it's different and Lamar makes the Orange Bowl, but again, at that point, I'm not sure how much that's going to move the needle. Well, anyway, so I figured you would like that. All right, so what's going on? What do we need to know? A busy Saturday, last Saturday, playing Trinidad and Tobago, the national team there. Lou City got the win 1-0. And then back home tomorrow night, 7:30, our coverage here on ESPN 680, beginning at 7:15. Promotions-wise, what do we need to know? Team-wise, what do we need to know?
3: Yeah, I'll start with the good stuff, the promotions, right? We don't get to play a lot on Wednesday nights anymore. The season's gotten longer. The focus is definitely Saturday night, so it's cool to have a Wednesday night in the summer when we can have everybody out. Obviously, if you're getting off work or you know, want to come out with your colleagues or whatever, it makes it a lot more convenient. Our gates open at 6:00, expanded happy hour. We'll have hot dogs in addition to the regular beer, Pepsi products, and Fireball. $3 hot dogs, not a bad deal. And kickoff at 7:30 against Birmingham. Our Lou City team has been up and down this year. And I would say, you know, the down was 2 weeks ago when we're on CBS and lost 3-1 to Pittsburgh. And I think that was like a look in the mirror moment. You know, we're about halfway through the year. And, you know, look, we're not having the season that we've had the last couple of years, but hopefully we get to the playoffs and can say we're a little more battle tested for it. And I thought the team really responded. You mentioned the friendly against Trinidad and Tobago. Some different guys got the start in that game. I think that was one of those, like, you know, let's see who wants to claim the playing time when we get back to league play sort of games. The score was 1-0. It should have been more. We really dominated the game, and it was a really entertaining game. We weren't really sure what Trinidad and Tobago was going to bring, but you could tell that, you know, it didn't feel like a friendly. They really wanted it. We really wanted it, and it was a good show, I think, for the folks who came out. And you know, we're starting to look through the data on that one. You know, we had about 7,000 folks there, but 2,000 of those tickets were sold in the last 48 hours.
0: Really?
3: Were people coming out to their first game. And a lot of success of targeting people that you know, we met at the World Cup, different watch events and things around town. So, you know, I think now that the World Cup is over, you're starting to see people come out and say, okay, what is next? What is my outlet for the sport that I suddenly found and enjoyed? And I thought they got to see a pretty good show the other night.
0: How does it come about where you play a national team, if you don't mind me asking? I'm just kind of interested. How does that happen with you guys, that communication, I guess?
3: Yeah, it's fairly uncommon. So these friendlies normally go through agencies, and this is our third or fourth season when we've had a summer friendly.
0: Right.
3: And we've traditionally played clubs, and the clubs tend to have players that would have been in the World Cup.
0: Right.
3: And so this year you haven't seen as many come over to the U.S. They view the U.S. as territory they can go and claim
0: sure.
3: in terms of fandom, come over here and expand their followings, because they've existed in their own countries and markets for, you know, some of them hundreds of years. So I think we will get back to that next year, but because it was kind of slim pickings for clubs this year, we wound up with a connection to the Trinidad and Tobago national team, and they came in. It's not unheard of for a club to play a national team, but it's definitely not common. And it was something that, as I spoke to people last week, every time you'd bring it up, they'd say, oh, that's, you know, that's interesting. That's different. And I think that speaks to the crowd we wound up having.
0: I hate to just pin this on you and Jonathan Lindner with us, but, you know, the game coming up on Wednesday, tomorrow night, again, you can listen to it right here on ESPN 680, 105.7, or get on out there. If it's your first game or second match of the season or whatever it may be, get on out there. I don't know if Nick's going. I'm pretty sure the Sweeney household's going out there at least, for a little bit before the young one is ready to go. But, he was excited about the World Cup soccer, so maybe he'll like it. You know, Lou City is what, 10 points ahead of Birmingham right now. I mean, to me, tomorrow night's one of those games you got to win, you got to get 3 points. You would agree with that?
3: Yeah, I agree. I mean, I think anytime we play at home, you know, you'll struggle to find a game where the betting apps don't have us as the favorite to win, even when you've got the draw available. So I think what we have this year is we've had a lot of injuries, and injuries do matter. You know, I used to think, especially when I was a sports journalist, I'm like, well, it's your job to have a backup. And it's like, well, hey, this is pro sports, and we have budgets, and there's recruiting and things. And sometimes you bring in a guy to be the guy. And when the guy gets hurt, you know, the depth is not there. And I think we've experienced some of that this year. And when we've been healthy, we've beaten some really good teams. We beat an MLS team in the U.S. Open Cup. We should have beaten two MLS teams, kind of got bit at the end of the game there back in May. So I still think we're a team that other teams fear playing. We just don't have the form necessarily to back it up. It's more on the history and people seeing the roster and knowing that we didn't have a lot of turnover from a team that only lost one of 30 games last year. So the ceiling is high. The potential is there. To your point, we need to start showing up.
0: Racing Lou, let's go to the women. It's another two-matcher for them Wednesday in Kansas City. Now, if I'm not mistaken, Patrick Mahomes owns part of that Kansas City team, if I'm not mistaken, or his wife does, or combined, or however they do that. So that's on Wednesday, and then back home on Saturday against Chicago. I know that's Youth Sports Day. We've been running promos on that. What do the people need to know for the weekend?
3: Yeah, for the weekend, I think it's one of our best promos of the season. It's our Youth Sports Day, and if you're a kid and you're in your jersey or your team T-shirt, so say you play YMCA or Soccer Shots, and you don't have an actual jersey, you can show up and claim a free ticket into the game.
0: That's a good deal.
3: Obviously,
0: it's a great deal.
3: Yeah, we will have hundreds of kids, you know, lined up to
0: sure.
3: get their tickets on Saturday. You know, assuming the weather's good and everything. So, and Racing's kind of upticked their form here the last couple games. They've had a rough season. You know, it hasn't really been up and down. It's just kind of been down. And I think they've made some changes the last couple of weeks, formation-wise, personnel-wise, and have seen some results. We had a rookie last Sunday Maya Lardner scored two goals. We beat Angel City out in L.A. They had a crowd of like 20,000 people there. So it was awesome to go out there and get a win. Before that, we had a draw.

0: seeing what kind of form they can put together, and then looking at Saturday, Chicago is at the bottom of the league. So that's one where, you know, if you're going to be serious about having a little late season charge, you need to get 3 points there as well.
1: Well, good deal. Are you guys able to, look at any metrics from the World Cup? I know you mentioned, the Trinidad and Tobago game. In general, can you see growth in anything that you guys do with the World Cup, which was obviously super successful here?
0: Yeah, it's been a mixed bag, because when we were playing during the World Cup, it actually, I think took away from us. So,
1: That's interesting. Yeah, I can see that.
0: July 11th, we played Lexington. We're like, okay, here's our rivalry game. That was the night of, I think it was the quarterfinal round, where England played the early game and then Messi and Argentina played the late game.
1: Yep.
0: So you see how many kids wear Messi jerseys around, and, it's going to be hard to get them out over that. But then if I go back to July 4th, we didn't go up against as much, had about 11,000 people there that night. And we don't technically always draw that well on holiday weekends.
1: Sure.
0: So we viewed that as a really positive sign. I think
1: overall, it's a good crowd.
0: Yeah, I think overall what the World Cup does is it just normalizes soccer. It lumps it in with all the other sports. Soccer used to be so stigmatized of, you're either a soccer guy or you're not. Now it's almost uncool to say, I dislike soccer because of this or that. It's like everybody's watching it. For us, it's just about knowing that people are seeking it out and making sure they understand that it's okay to support multiple teams. I think it's really common in soccer to say, look, I've got my national team. I've got kind of my global club, whether it's an English Premier League team or it's a Barcelona or Real Madrid, but then also support your local club at the grassroots level. And that's what we are. And, I think our experience of a local club, we punch way above our weight in terms of the facilities we have and the organization here. So I think as people come out after the World Cup and discover us a little bit, they'll be pleased with what is going on in their city.
1: Yeah, check them out today, lewcity.com, all the ticket information and everything else. I think tomorrow, Jonathan, we'll try to get in and get some tickets out there. Some free tickets we'll be giving away on all of our shows. We'll appreciate the time. We'll see you out there tomorrow night. Busy weekend tomorrow for the men, the women on Saturday. So you guys are busy, busy, busy as we move into August. Appreciate the time, man. Take care.
0: All right, thank you. Yep.
1: All right, there we go. Jonathan Linder with us here on ESPN 680. 1057. Do we want Emac early?
2: Yeah,
1: I just saw your text.
2: Yeah. Maybe we get him on the other side.
1: I got no problem. Like, what's he up to today?
2: You have
1: any idea?
2: No, he said I got my daughter down early. So yeah.
1: Oh, I know how that is.
2: Yeah. So you got the kid down for a nap, and my man is good to go.
1: Well, we can talk about that. I tell you, while the kid's sleeping, let's get him now and not in 30 minutes.
2: Yeah. Right.
1: That's actually a good idea. So we'll come back. We'll talk some Louisville football and we'll give you an update. What's going on in the Bahamas besides Jody Shiny? We'll do that final hour coming up on ESPN 680.
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0: All right, hour number three. Appreciate you hanging out with us. Freeple's coming up in an hour on the roundtable. Tomorrow we will have Phil Baker in studio. He'll be joining us. We'll talk with him. Always appreciate that. And then we'll be, let's see what else. I believe we'll do our crossover 2 o'clock on Thursday with Strieble before he goes back to school. School's around the corner, man. Boy, it's late July. And so we appreciate him joining us as well. If you miss any of the conversation, check it out, ESPNLouisville.com or the ESPN Louisville app. All right, let's get him up. Always one of our favorites from ESPN and the ACC Network, Sirius XM, and much more. Breaking down the ACC and some college football, Eric McLean joining us here on ESPN 680. E-Mac, what's up, man? How are you?
1: Man, I'm just living the dream, brother. We're getting close. We've got our summer camp tours kicking off next week.
0: Okay.
1: Which means the season is here, man. It's going to be a ton of fun. Cannot wait.
0: Do you know roughly, I'm putting you on the spot, when you'll be in Louisville? Yeah. Any chance? You know?
1: That's a great question. So I will not be in Louisville. So my wife is due in like 10 days. So I'm sneaking in 1 week.
0: Oh, wow. Look at you.
1: Only. And then I will be on baby watch / dad duty. Right up until week zero. So sadly,
0: look
1: I'm
0: at
1: not
0: you.
1: Making the trip
0: look to
1: see the Cardinals. But I guarantee
0: that's
1: we'll
0: okay.
1: Be this season. We're done with all that.
0: Yeah, I'm sure. Now, Nick told me, hey, E-Mac can go right now. He just put his daughter down for a nap. Well, how old is she? And how many kids he got going on right now at the household?
1: Yeah. So just one out of the oven.
0: Okay.
1: She will be four in September. And then baby boy will be here, like I said, in about 10 days.
0: So when they're almost four, they take naps because we're at an almost three, and the naps are getting much shorter, and that's it's not
1: let
0: a good
1: me tell
0: thing.
1: You, yeah. My wife has this girl trained to a T.
0: There you
1: buddy.
0: Go.
1: Let
0: there
1: me
0: you
1: just
0: go.
1: Tell you.
0: There See, you
1: it's
0: go.
1: It's a tough household around here. Okay, so there's a very strict schedule that we follow.
0: you're like a football coach running to practice. You're like
1: exactly.
0: Kirk Cignetti out
1: like
0: there.
1: Camp. Yeah. Every single thing has a time and a line item. That's what we do.
0: You better believe it. I like that. Eric McLean with us here on ESPN 680 105.7. I know listen, I'm a little bit frustrated. We still don't have an ACC media poll. Not that it means anything.
1: What are we doing? What are we waiting for?
0: Thank you. It's two weeks out, E-Mac, and I thought today we would at least get it. And, you know, it doesn't really mean that much, but if Louisville's like fourth or fifth, that gives us something to talk about. And, you know, if they ever put him second over SMU, which I don't think they're going to do, that would be something to talk about. I want to get to the Cards in a second. Let me ask you this. You know, you had the ACC media days, and now you've had basically about a week and a half, 2 weeks or so, and the SEC and now the Big Ten, they're starting their stuff today. And, you know, with the conference, with the ACC, the conference itself, what in the last couple weeks or month or so, you know, and even being at ACC media days and being around coaches and players, was there a team or a subject that confirmed what you thought of them? And is there a team or a subject or a player that you maybe now are more interested in or maybe believe they could be better than what you thought? And, you know, maybe that came to your mind the last couple weeks.
1: Yeah, I think, you know, everything that we kind of thought about Miami was confirmed. You know, just seeing, you know, Coach Mario Cristobal in person, kind of hearing his thoughts, you know, what was on camera, what was off camera, you know, seeing his guys and just the, you know, level of confidence was at a really, you know, peak. It was at a really high place, which, you know, I think is great and really what we, you know, need to see in this league, and others continue to do that as well. But so they kind of checked the box there. NC State was another team that just was kind of oozing confidence, you know, throughout the interviews and throughout the press conferences, things that we saw there. And, you know, I think rightfully so. You got a third-year starting quarterback in CJ Bailey. You know, he's going 2 years now in a row with, you know, the same coordinator who's been and was his you know, quarterback coach. And so what that relationship with Kurt Roper and how will that continue to evolve? They just got to get that defense right, which, you know, last year was such a bad year for their defensive coordinator there. Unfortunate things that happened to him, losing his daughter and, you know, the things that he had to deal with. So really this is almost like his first year. I know he's, you know, really excited and amped up to get back out there and be on the field.
0: If Miami tripped up, why do you think, besides injuries, how would that happen?
1: Yeah, well, I'm glad you know, kind of stipulated with that, because I do think that's, you know, such a weird thing that we never can, you know, understand, and it changes everything, right, for a team.
0: Oh, yeah.
1: If somebody does go down, that is such a, you know, integral piece. But, you know, looking at their schedule, it shapes up really nicely. You know, they kind of, you know, take the trip out west on the Friday night. That'll be the first time we've seen the Canes since, you know, they were playing in the national championship. Then they have Florida A&M and then at Wake Forest, who I think is actually going to be pretty good. But
0: okay,
1: two Friday night games and a Thursday night game sandwiched in between. These guys won't even play on Saturday to the end of September, which I think is really big. Really weird, but then it kind of sprints and it gets kind of exciting in a hurry. You know, at Clemson versus Florida State, those back to back with a bye in between. Pittsburgh, we think, is going to be really, really good. I don't want to be too disrespectful, but of a bit of a bye week at North Carolina, I don't have much expectation for those guys. And then at Notre Dame, that's going to be a very, you know, interesting stretch there with the Tigers, the Noles, Pittsburgh, and at Notre Dame. Who are they? How will we know? The good thing is you expect your team come October to be flying on all cylinders. And so at least they have a bit of a warm-up until they get there. But if there's a stumbling block, it's probably amongst those, you know, kind of 5-6 weeks there.
0: Eric McLean with us here on ESPN 680-1057. Tell me if I'm wrong here. How do you view it? You know, Miami at the top, and then, you know, I think it's pretty popular. And if they ever put out the media vote, I think it's going to look like SMU being two and Louisville being three. I think that's what it's going to look like. Although, you know, NC State the last couple weeks has got a lot of heat. I will not, I'm not negating what you're saying. I think NC State's starting to get some talk. Is it Miami and then the next tier, Louisville, SMU, and then the next tier, tier three, would be, you know, maybe Virginia and NC State and maybe Clemson as well and some others? Or do you think after Miami, we could kind of throw all these teams into a hat and who knows what it's going to look like in November?
1: Yeah, no, I think that, you know, what you said about Miami is certainly true. I think they're kind of, you know, amongst the giants, you know, in the country right now. I think they're one of the, you know, handful of teams that a lot of people are going to be picking to win a national championship. And then, no, I think there's a pretty defined second tier. And I do think that SMU is going to be the favorite to be in Charlotte as well, as we maybe will see. I don't know. Maybe we just don't publish it, you know, before the season starts. But I think they will kind of get the nod there. And then I think it's Louisville and Clemson kind of in that second tier there. The Tigers are going to be, you know, really talented. I know quarterback position is going to be of interest and has been spoken about ad nauseum, but this team is still loaded. I know they had the horrific year that really made no sense to anybody. But I fully expect Clemson to really bounce back. And then I have a couple of tweeners, like, do I put NC State in that tier? Do I put Cal in that second tier, or do they kind of clearly define, you know, where the third is? And there's a handful of teams there, man, that can really make a
0: difference.
1: I think Pittsburgh, I think Wake Forest is going to be good. I don't know what to expect from Cal just because there's a bunch of change there, but I know their quarterback's as good as it gets. Can Florida State, Virginia Tech jump into that third, you know, kind of realm there? There's a lot of intrigue, you know, kind of in the upper middle of what could be in the league. And then that's what we need, right? Like, we need – and Georgia Tech, too. We need those guys to be strong because they play out of conference. They play some really interesting teams and schedules that, man, you get that win. That's kind of season-defining moments for the ACC. And that will only help us and only give us credit as we get going and we start talking about Selection Sunday for this tournament.
0: All right, let's get to Louisville. You know, around here, people are ready for this team to take the next step. And year number one under Brohm, they were knocking on the door, but the last couple they really haven't. In games they've lost, you mentioned, we talked about Clemson. That Clemson game was just insane with the missed kicks and the block punt and just all the crazy things that happened in that game. We've seen them lose to Stanford and, you know, Cal. And while Cal is a good quarterback, you know, Cal went and changed everything after the season, giving the game away against Virginia. So we have seen them be kind of close. That's the way that I've said it. I wouldn't say they're a step away. I would say they're more of a step and a half away is kind of where I am with U of L. What was your impression of Jeff Brohm, his confidence in Louisville, and what do you make of them going into the season?
1: Well, you know, what I found is that Jeff Brohm's really pissed off about his team because they're going to run the ball a ton and they're going to play great defense. And he's like, I hate both of those things. I want to throw the ball.
0: Yeah.
1: So he's going to have a frustrating year. I say that in jest. I think he knows that, man, that defense is going to be stout. He really likes the guys they brought in, thinks that they're aggressive, they're longer, faster, which, you know, everybody wants to be able to, you know, acquire talent that can help you check that box. I think Kleb Leuven is on a mission. I mean, I've known that guy and watched him since he was at Coastal. And so just to see how he's transitioned here has been really fun, and the opportunity and why he came back. I just kind of, you know, up front and asked him, because I know he probably, I mean, I know he could have went to the league, and I know he probably could have went anywhere else and maybe made more money. I don't know what the situation is, but he said, man, I want to win here. This place matters to me. I love this place, and I've really enjoyed it, and I want to win, and I think we can. And so that was cool just to hear him and hear kind of his vision for what this team can be. On the other side of the ball, I mean, you've got two of the perennial backs in the ACC, maybe in the country, with Keyshawn and obviously Isaac, how good and dynamic those two are. A couple other guys behind them that I think they feel really comfortable and excited about. And then you add the factor of the quarterback's legs. And you know, Lincoln Keenholz here is a different animal than anything Brohm has brought in. You know, they've typically brought in established old guys. It's their last rodeo. You know, we can fine tune some things to get him where we want him. This guy's young, doesn't have any experience really, and is a great runner. So, you know, he admittedly so going to tune some up with his pocket presence, how he throws out of the pocket. But, you know, I think they're going to lean into his strengths and not try to, you know, fit him into their offense. They're going to run the offense that best suits what he does. So I know there's some excitement at the wide receiver position. Didn't get to see those guys in spring, but hopefully they've had some real time to mesh and, you know, get together this summer right before fall camp kicks off, probably in the next couple of days.
0: Yeah, Brohm told ACC Network, told all you guys there, he wanted Trey Richardson to have, what, 80 catches plus and 10 touchdowns, which is, those are some pretty gaudy stats. Come on, we'll get you out of here. Lincoln Keenholz and Eric McLean with us here on ESPN 680. You know, Lincoln Keenholz, EMAC, I don't know what to do with him, right? I don't want to overplay my hand and say he's going to be all these great things. And, you know, Jeff Brohm's, you know, great with quarterbacks. I also don't want to underplay him. He's being paid a couple $1 million, and we have seen quarterbacks go from his kind of situation and to be really good. And I think his body and his personality is going to be something that's a little bit different than Miller Moss. And I think that's going to be a good thing. So there's a lot of good. I just don't know what to do with it. And the only worry is, you know, last year Louisville had about a month to kind of ease into the season. That's not the case. They have Ole Miss and SMU in the first 3 weeks, and if you lose to Ole Miss and you lose to SMU, you're 1-2 and you're behind the eight ball in the ACC and you have a couple losses. How does Jeff Brohm get that position to be super, super middle of the season ready on game one? That seems to be the difficulty.
1: No, there's no question that you you know, you'd like to be in a position where you have a multi-year starter going into that first week against Ole Miss, who, you know, a lot of people think is going to be a playoff team. A lot of people believe Trinidad Chambliss is maybe the best quarterback in the country, just with his ability and what he's doing, you know, kind of coming back here. So, you know, the good thing is you have that to look forward to, and you know there is a unbelievable sense of urgency as you are in camp, as you've been going through this summer, that you've got to be ready. That, as you mentioned, this is not an easy start. And now it's nice that it's a neutral site, but you've got to get going in an absolute hurry. And that's kind of what, you know, I was mentioning, that we might not really know who this team completely is because they might evolve.
0: I mean, yeah,
1: we might
0: get to
1: October and they're significantly better. And they, like you said, maybe they started the season with two losses and then they run the table. So the good thing is there's the expanded playoff. The good thing is there's no divisions. You don't just get stuck if you're a game behind somebody in your division. So, you know, Louisville can control their destiny, and, you know, it shapes out nicely for them who they play throughout. But absolutely, you've got to get going in a hurry. And as favorable as that isn't with a first-year brand-new starter, you know, that they'll figure it out. They'll have a plan. And maybe it's vanilla, you know. Maybe it's something you see that game, and then it looks totally different by the time you play SMU a couple of weeks later.
0: Yeah, I think that's probably the case. Last one before we get you out of here. You know, my takeaway of the North Carolina situation is this, and then I'll get yours. My takeaway, EMAC, is it's unfortunate that thus far the ACC has not been able to reap any of the benefits or rewards on bringing in Bill Belichick to the conference. And it's been more of a joke, and things haven't worked out, and how bad they were last year, and now Michael Lombardi is on paid leave. And I think it's valid to wonder if Bill's going to be there the entire season. And then we laugh about it here, but he brought Bobby Petrino in, and Bobby Petrino went out and was a coach at Arkansas after Sam Pittman. This is the type of thing that Bobby can do, is be your head coach if you move on from Bill Belichick. And so Louisville, North Carolina play in November, and we're all kind of thinking, wait a minute, is it going to be Bobby Petrino versus Louisville? So my big takeaway has been, it's unfortunate for the ACC to have one of the great, I mean, the greatest in my lifetime coach, and have it to be a joke and have it not to work out. What do you make of what has been a mess there for a year plus, and what could really turn ugly if they lose football games and everything just kind of falls apart?
1: Yeah, well, I mean, we all knew that Tom Brady wasn't coming with them, right? I mean, that's where so much of the success was had, and I get it. You know, it was an unbelievable combination, an unbelievable work relationship until it wasn't. But those guys were unbelievable together. And there was, you know, for me, kind of that, this is weird. You know, why is this happening when it happened? And then all the things come out with, you know, Lombardi saying we're the 33rd team and this and that. And it's laughable. And it's like, just shut up and coach and play.
0: Yeah.
1: Like that would be the advice. Like, stay out of the media outside of, you know, your local people and just talk about your team. We don't need to hear any extracurriculars. And, of course, there's plenty of those going on at North Carolina. So to me, man, it's a super unfortunate situation. It's kind of embarrassing, honestly, for the brass at North Carolina. Winning heals all, but I don't know if there's going to be much of that happening this year, man. So a lot of distractions, a lot of non-football things Carolina seems to be always on the ESPN ticker for, and I don't know if that changes, like you said, because it's just going to be interesting. So do they move on quickly? Maybe. Again, it's a heavy dose schedule in the beginning. You're going international game one. You're traveling to Death Valley week three. You've got Notre Dame, you know, a bye in between after that. Pittsburgh, Duke, Miami, Louisville. I mean, NC State, Ambridge. I mean, it's a gauntlet of a schedule. And I mean, I don't see how they win more than four games, honestly.
0: Yeah.
1: Maybe that's too many.
0: I'm with you. It's just too bad they bring, you know, the conference needs these guys. Like, I love James Franklin coming to Virginia Tech. That's great, right? Like, I think he'll be, you know, good there at some point. But it may be sooner rather than later, but not the case with Belichick. Well, you can find him, ESPN, ACC, all over radio, all over YouTube. He's a busy man, and football's around the corner. Eric McLean joining us here on ESPN Louisville. Appreciate it, EMAC. You're the best. We'll catch up down the road. Thank you so much. Have a great Tuesday.
1: Great talking with you, buddy. Hope to see you soon, man. See ya.
0: All right, there we go. EMAC, Eric McLean joining us. I mean, he literally is all over the place. You can find him, ACC Network. Louisville has trailed in the Bahamas game. Jackson Shellstad is one of six, 0-3 from three.

0: This is why he didn't want to have a game on stream.
1: If they don't win by 20.
0: No, they're going to win by, they should win by 50, 20. 20.
1: I'm saying by 20. At least 20. Strebel is going to be a terrorist.
0: You know what's a great, what's the line? I think the line's 30.
1: Yeah. I think the line's
0: every bit of 30.
1: The line is 30. If they don't win by 30, Strebel is going to
0: now
1: be.
0: Now I'm mad that I can't see it. Now it finally hit.
1: Yeah.
0: Now I'm actually pissed off.
1: No, it hit me this morning. It hit me this morning. I was listening to the guys. The second I heard Jody was going down there, I was taking my dog to the vet, and I was pissed.
0: Well, the vet, I thought you took your dog to the shaver.
1: Well, the groomer. But it's at the same place. And the vet is freaking forever away. It's all the way in Goshen. But I
0: digress. Goshen?
1: Yeah. Jeanette used to work there. And so there's a really good groomer there.
0: Well, how far is Goshen away?
1: It was every bit. It took me an hour to get there this morning with traffic, taking a wrong turn, and needing to get gas. It took me every bit of 45 minutes to get there. Yeah, it was 45. It wasn't an hour. It was 45 minutes to get out there. Pain in the ass. But I want my doggy to look nice.
0: He drove to Goshen and back.
1: Yeah.
0: Then you got to drive back out to Goshen. Who's driving back out to Goshen?
1: Jeanette's scooping her.
0: How did the dog fit in your car?
1: Well, she fits in the front seat, okay.
0: I was about to say, the back seat has been littered with hockey gear and smelly underwear.
1: The back seat's actually really not bad, but there is a microwave back there that I have to take to the
0: landfill. A microwave?
1: Yeah, because evidently that you have to dispose of it properly.
0: Oh, yeah, you got to take it out. They have one in, like, Sellersburg, like southern Indiana.
1: Yeah, I can't just huck it in the trash. I mean, I guess I could, but I'm not supposed to. Oh. So, yeah, I'm supposed
0: you
1: to
0: take
1: it. You can
0: wait tonight and just put in one of these dumpsters back here.
1: Yeah, I was
0: going to
1: say. Just,
0: I can't believe you haven't done
1: just
0: that.
1: Just sneak behind.
0: I can't believe you
1: would just huck it in there.
0: Our dumpsters back here in Cardinal Town. Anything goes.
1: Yeah,
0: anything goes. I can't believe you haven't done that. You want to do that and just open daylight? We'll just go just, do that
1: just
0: during
1: just
0: a break.
1: Run out there during a commercial. Just
0: we'll get the Comrex.
1: Huck this broken microwave in there.
0: Louisville leads by two at the media timeout. 21-19.
1: Media timeout. There's no media there. Sorry.
0: I mean, you are right. They had the media timeout just for Jody and Brooks.
1: That's what I'm saying. Like,
0: what just for those two.
1: What are we doing?
0: Is Brom there as well?
1: Yes, Brom is there. I did see that.
0: Okay, so if Jeff's there, that means Brady's there. Jody, we could have got Jody Demling and Brady Brom doing this game.
1: Ah!
0: That actually would have been fun.
1: It would have been super fun. We don't need visual of it, but we could have had it on the radio. We could be, I mean, I don't mind it going up against us in the 2 o'clock hour or over on 93.9. We'll chat with EMAC and
0: Goshen
1: then you can listen to the game.
0: Goshen is so far away.
1: Dude, it's a hike.
0: James Black listening going, North Oldham is there.
1: Yeah.
0: Levitch and Rondo. Why does he know that? Why is he sending that to us?
1: Yeah.
0: That seems to be an odd James
1: That's
0: Black.
1: That's a random one, yeah. That is a random one. I mean, I'm glad he's listening. I'm glad he texted it. But, yeah, that is a little.
0: Texas says, I'm just chiming in. Where's Nick's microwave? It's in his car.
1: It's in my back seat. Yeah, I have to take it to the landfill. It's been in there for like a week. I've been meaning to do it. But car really isn't that bad, minus this big-ass box and the little styrofoam thing from the new microwave.
0: Well, let's just get rid of it.
1: I don't want to.
0: Do you see all the illegal things going on with these contractors at Cardinal Town?
1: These guys
0: are just half-assing it. You kidding me?
1: It's student.
0: They're just throwing all sorts of junk into that trunk, if you will. Come on.
1: If one person would get us in trouble, Cardinal Town would be like, hey, can you not throw microwaves in the trash can?
0: What, is it a microwave box?
1: Yeah.
0: Is it the original box?
1: No, it's the box from the new microwave that I put the old microwave in. Yeah. I'm afraid I'll get the station in trouble. And that's never stopped me before.
0: I was about to say, since when have you cared about any of these rules? The rules that you decide to care about and the rules that you discard, There's no rhyme or reason.
1: Yeah, I just kind of march to the beat of my own drum. Yeah, you're not wrong. You're not wrong there. But. Yeah, it's just kind of sitting in my car. So anyway, she sat in the front seat.
0: We should just set it out somewhere and see how long it sits somewhere.
1: Okay, that.
0: Just, I mean, just to sit it out by the dumpster and just see how long it sits
1: until
0: there.
1: Someone

0: maybe takes it back to their room. Like, hey, a microwave. And then
1: does it work?
0: Like 20% of the time.
1: Then it doesn't work. Yeah. Those are, you know, I mean, come on. Texas says, don't worry, guys. Kelsey will just have to completely change literally everything about his coaching ability for Louisville to be great. I mean, guys, I can't do that today. Hey, they hit a three, 26-23.
0: Let's go.
1: Layup good by number 40, Badunga. Assist by number 14, Woolley.
0: Hey, there we go. Okay, Jeff Goodman said he needs to go from 9 points to 14 a game.
1: Who's that? So
0: that was Goodman.
1: What did Goodman say?
0: That was Goodman. We played, I think, the sound yesterday on Field of 68. Did we ever play that Shellstad sound? Yeah, we played the Shellstad sound.
1: He said he didn't make guys better.
0: Yeah, he said Shellstad doesn't make guys better. He's a scoring first guard, and Woolley needs to go from 9 points a game to 14 points a game.
1: Okay.
0: So he's
1: I'm fine with that.
0: 3 of 14.
1: I'm actually bothered now. Up, they lead by 6. Here we go. This is where they're going to boom you. This is what this team is going to do. They're going to boom you.
0: Oh, yeah. It's going to be a
1: this
0: booming
1: team. This is
0: what
1: they're going to do. They're going to boom you.
0: It's going to be
1: a booming
0: team. They're
1: going to go on
0: team.
1: These runs. I think it's Bahamas Elite, or what's it called?
0: Bahamas Raw Talent.
1: I mean, what kind of ridiculous name is that?
0: Not going to lie, it sounds like a porno, right?
1: The Bahamas Raw Talent? They said a three. Bridgewater. What? Give me you want to do this before we go to break?
0: Yeah.
1: Give me the Flory Badunga from Goodman from yesterday, since we're talking about this.
0: Yeah. Here we go. All right.
1: Because I'm trying to decide if I actually agree or if I disagree with this. Here was Jeff Goodman on Flory Badunga, like basically like taking the next step, like becoming a better player.
2: You know what I will say? One thing I want to say real quick about Flory is that his trajectory went from being like a role player as a freshman to a stud as a sophomore. Limited, but a stud as a sophomore. And if you know what your limitations are, right, and we already know that he's going to be absolutely elite defensively, if you're spending the summer developing that post game and getting that little lefty jump hook and being able to be the guy that takes a short roll and hits a little floater, like, I don't think it's out of the question that he can turn into sophomore year JT Toppin. Not JT Toppin last year, but JT Toppin's first season at Texas Tech, about that quality. And if that's the Flory that we get, right, like 17-9, able to make little floaters, able to be a playmaker out of short rolls, and what he is defensively, if that's the Flory we get, then I think we start talking Final Four, national championship tier.
3: Sure.
2: It's got to be Flory.
3: If Flory is a first-team All-American,
2: yes.
3: And again, the crazy part is, I remember the first time I saw Flory in Rock Hill, whatever it was, 4 years ago. And, like, I thought his skill level was really impressive at that point for somebody to just come over. Like, I don't think anybody knew about him. Remember, he, like, came over. Everybody was talking about him before that event. First time most people had seen him. Coaches had seen him. And I actually was really impressed with his skill level. And then I feel like just hasn't progressed enough over the last couple of years. So you're right. Maybe he takes a jump there, because if it does, and he can give you, 17-10 every night, he probably gave you 17-10 last year.
1: I was about to say, give you 17-10 right now.
2: 13-9 he averaged.
1: All right, that's enough. That's enough. I think they're proving my point. Here's what I want from Flory. I want him to be badass on defense, and I want him to dunk everything with an attitude. It's not going to be a Montrezl Harrell Montrezl, you're like, could dunk and then fight you. I don't think you're going to get that from Flory. But I want Flory to – the things that he is already good, really good, great at, defense, lobs, running the floor, those sorts of things, block shots – I want him to be bleeping elite. Now, I say that, and I said when he was visiting Louisville, we thought he would go to Duke or, he would visit other places, and that Louisville, this would take a little bit of time. I remember my takeaway was, and I probably watched 20 games at least of Kansas. I watched a lot of too much Kansas. They're a generic team. Enough Kansas basketball. I thought he had, I agree with Goodman, actually. I thought he had a little, he had some game to him.

0: Now, everyone always blames the last coach. Oh, he didn't let me do this. He didn't let me do that. I mean, everyone always does that. So I think Flory's – here's what I want. I want him to be great at the things he's great at because Louisville wasn't great at those things. Going up, attitude, dunking the basketball, easy twos, block shots, defense, bigs that could run the floor and actually do something. All these things, Nick, are things that they did not have last year. That the bigs and a lot of the guys on the team could not give them. So what does he need to be better at? I'm good with him if you're like, okay, his post game needs to be better. What I don't want, and I know this was 30 minutes in a fake practice that the media got to see last week. I don't need Flory Badunga shooting three-pointers or being 18 feet from the basket. I just, you know who it reminds me of? Oscar Tshiebwe. Remember when Oscar came back for his final year in Lexington? It was, he needs to shoot threes. And then he shot like a three or two, and it was a broke as hell. And it was like, that was like, okay, he's not going to be doing much of that. Like, it was ugly.
1: Remember when Montrez did that? He knocked a few down, and then he was yanking, well, and everyone was like,
0: He did that. Hey. Like, it becomes, you know, it's the same thing. You know, Russ Smith comes back to play point guard, and that's become something where it's like, is Rick going to force him or not let him be a point guard because it's good for his NBA? I don't want that conversation. And I don't think we're going to get that conversation. I just don't want that conversation. There's some hammering going on above us. I hope that's hammering.
2: Well, if it's not, I mean, he needs to go to Tri-State Men's Health because that lasted. Oh, there we go. He's back. That lasted about 17 seconds. That lasted shorter than Fruit Stripe gum. Come on, my guy. Get a Gatorade. Some B vitamins. Get back in there. A little magnesium, zinc.
0: Some iron.
2: What's going on with you up there?
0: Louisville leads by 6 now, 32-26. And you got to think right now, the Bahamas, do they have enough to make it to halftime with this being a close game? These are the things I got to worry about. All right, let's take a break. We'll come back. 30 more minutes to go. We'll pass off to Strebel. We'll do it next.
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6: I got you.

0: right, I got a question for you guys here. I'm asking this. Louisville in the Bahamas right now, up 12, 38-26, about 4 minutes to go. From what I've been able to see, now they're playing Shelstad and London Johnson together. They did bring in Montgomery, who scored 7 points, kind of in a row there. It kind of helped stretch the lead. They're still taking a ton of threes. I mean, right now, 4 minutes to go, they've taken 16 threes in this game. And this is what I'm getting ready to ask. We're allowed to do anything, but are we allowed, like, not seeing the game and at least not being able to hear the game? I feel like giving any take would be incredibly stupid. My biggest issue that I, like, there's a bunch of sports radio people that do box score sports radio. They don't watch the game. They got the box score. I mean, there's a bunch that do that. I can't remember the last time I did it. If I was in Indianapolis, I'd be doing that with the damn WNBA games, something I care absolutely zero about. I could not care less about that. Regardless, we can't do – this is the problem. We can't do anything with this.
1: No.
0: I can't do I mean, we can't do Baja Bullies. And Nick, they gotta win by a bunch. We knew that anyway. Whether we could see the game, we knew that. But it's like, I don't have – I feel like there's nothing that I can do. London Johnson just made a three, which I would have loved to have seen, because I feel like I still don't know if he is real. But now that he's there, and he's on stat broadcast, I guess he's real.
1: He's still a myth, though, until we actually see it with our own eyes.
0: This is what's frustrating is if they're winning this game by 40, we could talk about it. We can't even talk about it. I can't give a take. I'm not seeing any of this go on.
1: Yeah, right.
0: I assume the box score is not a lie. Well, maybe I have no idea.
1: They're making shots, but they're terrible looks. We don't know. Are they moving the ball? Or are they just out? They're just more talented.
0: Yeah, there's nothing that we can really do with this at all. And it's a complete shame that it's not on media, whatever. It's obviously ridiculous.
1: Mark Ennis with a great tweet. Did you see the tweet?
0: I did not see that.
1: He said, "Let's all agree to talk about the game today as if they got blown out, so they're forced to release the video."
0: I like that. Here's my other question. I unmuted McGavick yesterday, and he's live tweeting this game, and he can only see the box score. Yeah, thank you. That's

0: far. He's got to get suspended from Twitter. Like, hey, that guy, this guy over here is racist. Kick him off Twitter. This guy's anti-Semitic. Kick him off Twitter. This guy is, you know, hate crimes. Kick him off Twitter.
1: So
0: this guy's live tweeting a game that he can't see but can only read the box score. Kick him off Twitter.
1: So are you saying that we should all go to Matt McGavick's Twitter and report him?
0: I'm reporting Matt McGavick right now.
1: What's the little
0: I'm going on right now. I'm reporting. This is my first day. He's out of jail.
1: What's the thing, X notes or whatever? You should do that. You should submit an X note. This mother trucker has no idea what was he's not watching the game either.
0: 8 minutes ago, bit of a cold shooting spell for Louisville. They missed their last seven and have hit just two of their last 11. Again, it's a factual statement. He's not wrong. He is factually right, but I don't want to tell McGavick to go to hell, but I'm right on the edge of telling him to get down there and just get into that Gehenna. Get into that nice fire and brimstone.
1: You hit him with
0: Art Briles and O.J. Simpson.
1: Oh, who's going to be honored at a...
0: Well, he's not going to be honored at a Bills game. They want him to be honored at a Bills game.
1: Wild.
0: You know what? I actually think... I think they should put O.J.'s number in the...
1: For USC? Or?
0: In the rafters. No, not USC.
1: Oh.
0: Well, they can at USC. What do they care? No, the Bills.
1: Oh, okay. The Bills,
0: have nothing. They got nothing. They have nothing but their loserdom.
1: Yeah.
0: I mean, it's so cute. They put in their new stadium like this table that's broken. Like this is their brand. Their brand.
1: Oh, Bills Mafia.
0: Bills Mafia will go through a table. You know what they don't have there? Super Bowl championships.
1: No.
0: So you know where like some teams will put like a big trophy case all the times of all the successes they've had and all the teams and all the great individual players and maybe like a leather helmet from like the early days. They have a table, a fake table that's being broken in an iron buffalo. That's what they have.
1: So maybe O.J. Simpson being honored. So maybe throwing
0: a 32 up there. Matt McGavick cards on a 12-0 run. They lead BRT 41-26 with 2:46 to go.
1: BRT.
0: He's got to go. He's done. And I don't want him to be done. At his new job, are they going to tell him, hey, man, you don't need
1: to live tweet.
0: It's Louisville Pitt Baseball. It's all right. There's a guy named Creighton Harley over there. He's had 32 hectares. Okay?
1: He can taste colors at the moment.
0: He's texting all sorts of women right now on his phone. Just let him do that. You don't need to do that. You let him do that.
1: What? Maybe there's some science to it. He's like, hey, man, this gets numbers. Like,
0: Nick, this is – you are –
1: He's got more followers than me. So I can't.
0: You're in totally. You're in trouble tomorrow. Rummage isn't going to be able to help. Rummage ain't going to be able to help himself. He's not.
1: About what? Oh, he's going to.
0: About the game.
1: Well, I mean, if they can win by 40 points. Holy smokes! Look at Ethan.
0: They're
1: Moore.
0: Up 16. Where's Ethan Moore?
1: He's walking in right now. Look at that bronze god.
0: He's in. He's in for Mangus today.
1: Yeah, he's in for Mangus. Him and Taylor Lynch.
0: Well, where's Taylor Lynch at?
1: I don't know, but he said he's coming. I kind of think
0: he's going to be crapping on this game. Taylor, like, how do you allow 28 points in the first half to the Bahamas team? This is Pat Kelsey. It's ridiculous. It's absolutely ridiculous.
1: I want Taylor to sing the score updates. I don't think that's a terrible idea.
0: There's a lot going on.
1: I think he should sing.
0: London Johnson just turned the ball over.
1: The sweet, sultry, dulcet tones of Taylor Lynch singing that to you. I think there's something there. I definitely think there's something
0: there. Is Taylor doing as much singing now that he's married? I feel like
1: I don't know. I
0: feel like now that he's a taken man, it's different, right?
1: I haven't heard or seen him out performing. It's a shame. The guy's talented.
0: We aren't exactly going out and searching out Taylor Lynch. It's no offense to you or I. It's just the way it is.
1: I don't remember. I haven't seen him like post anything about it.
0: I'd go to Joe's Older Than Dirt. I know he plays there, but I'm not divorced yet. I'm not that thirsty.
1: I like the moose out front. I'm a big fan of the moose.
0: Is the moose?
1: I hung on the moose one time.
0: Did you? You hung on the moose?
1: You can't hang
0: on the moose, can you?
1: I put a girl that I was trying to date on the moose one time.
0: You picked up a girl and put her on the moose?
1: I was working out a lot at the time, and she was not very heavy. But, yeah, we got
0: How heavy was she? You should have said she was very heavy and you were working out. And then made a moose joke. You could have done the whole thing.
1: Oh, man.
0: You could have done the whole thing.
1: Oh, the agreement.

0: It's
1: you never
0: there.
1: You never hung on the moose?
0: Oh, man.
1: I did a few times in college.
2: Hung on the moose. Slept with the moose. Made breakfast for the moose.
1: Crane's like, what are you guys
2: apologize
1: talking
2: about? To the moose.
1: Apologize. Never talked to the moose.
2: Stared longingly at the moose.
1: Left the moose on red.
2: But that might be the title of the hour. Oh, I left man. The moose on red.
1: What cruddy programming is it right now for Big Ten Media Days to go to Luke Fickell? It's presented by the Discover Card. They got to be thinking, what the hell did we do with this? We should have just given a patch to Ohio State and got our money's worth. What are we going to do with Luke Fickell? Luke Fickell telling me about a 5-7 season. Huh? I mean, Rod, what are we doing?
2: Old whiskey. Oh, man. Poor John Bull. Hey, we never...
1: John Bull's got a great life.
2: Oh, he's...
1: John Bull's got a great life. He needs to give some of the great life to us.
2: He looks amazing. He's a zaddy. He's fishing every other day. He's
1: I mean,
2: got
1: he
2: a
1: really
2: daughter
1: is.
2: As a doctor. My man's killing it. No, we love John Bull around here. We didn't do it yesterday. Maybe 1 minute on it. What'd you think of the Bills football jerseys?
1: Oh, they're terrible. I am so
2: weird. I don't hate them.
1: Well,
2: I don't know why I don't hate them.
1: They're like gray. I
2: didn't hate them until someone compared them to like an old Batman action figure, and now I can't unsee that.
1: With
2: the blue cowl.
1: I know what you're talking
2: and
1: about.
2: Gray like suit,
1: dude. I'm telling you. I am very much this. I want the old school uniforms.
2: Yeah,
1: I don't need 38 different uniforms.
2: Color rush.
1: I don't
2: City
1: need the
2: Connects
1: color rush.
2: And everything like that. Well, that's baseball,
1: Nick,
2: but you know what I
1: Nick,
2: mean.
1: Nick, I don't need any of it. I need the old school uniforms, the traditional uniforms. They got a color for home. They got a, you know, the whites for home, the color for the road. That's all I need. I don't need anything else. I don't need the Steelers when they wear that bumblebee BS. I don't need, my Giants do it every year. I don't need any gimmick from Oregon. I don't need when Louisville and Adidas was into it. Adidas stopped a little bit doing it.
2: Well,
1: Adidas a couple years ago, like Bobby 2.0, was just throwing out. And everything they made stunk.
2: Okay.
1: I thought, guys, you've had 10 jerseys and 7 of them have stunk.
2: When I was in college.
1: Remember what Harry Douglas was wearing? Brian Braum?
2: Yeah.
1: That's what I want.
2: I want
1: a red color scheme with, it's got to be a white band.
2: Right.
1: Red color scheme, white color scheme, and then once a year, you can give me the black jersey.
2: Okay.
1: That's all for Louisville. That's all
2: okay,
1: I
2: so,
1: want.
2: Okay, so you want traditional
1: and
2: an alternate.
1: I'll give you one safe alternate.
2: Okay. What about a retro throwback?
1: I don't want it. No part of
2: like
1: it.
2: Like if the Titans rock like Oilers.
1: I hate all of them.
2: Really?
1: I don't like
2: the retro stuff I don't hate.
1: I don't
2: some
1: know
2: of the
1: what,
2: retro I don't hate.
1: I just hate that I'm like this.
2: Well, no, so
1: I hate that I'm like
2: this. Well, to be fair, I do agree with you. It got a little nuts.
1: Oh, Bobby 2.0, they ruined half those games with those jerseys.
2: Oh, the murder bird?
1: Oh,
2: yeah. I will say the urban camo on Michael Dyer's anchor arms, that did look kind of cool. The urban camo, I didn't
1: Michael
2: hate.
1: Michael Dyer.
2: I
1: did a lot of radio on that man. Texas says Taylor Lynch is too busy crying about local IU football coverage. Yeah. By the way, Blank's swiping you.
2: What did I do? Oh, crud. I said that we would call him today.
1: That's fine. He's in the ocean right now. He's overlooking like it's the sun's going down. Like the last thing he wants to do is this.
2: Yeah, that's true.
1: He says the food in Italy is insanely good. Nick, never having been here is nuts. You can't be that old and never been here. It's a failure.
2: So there you go. Thank you, Blank.
1: Can't Blank just have a vacation without sideswiping everyone else? Can't he just do that? But you better be ready. When he comes back, he's going to drown you with, I know Italian culture and you don't.
2: Oh, he is
1: going
2: to be.
1: Just get ready. And the thing is, he can't pace himself. So he's like, bang, going to come out of the chute and be ready to. He's like the guy that's running like a marathon and just runs his ass off for 2 miles and then is done.
2: Yeah.
1: And then is like almost walking. That's going to be him. Like, those first few days that he's back,
2: he's going
1: to
2: be so
1: get
2: pent
1: ready.
2: Up.
1: You need to be off work. I'm not kidding.
2: Yeah,
1: you need to take a day off.
2: I might have to.
1: You need to take a day or two off.
2: Because if I come in here and I'm like, hey, Andy, the pizza place on the corner has, And he's going to be like, you mean bruschetta?
1: Yeah.
2: And he's gonna correct me on the pronunciation of something.
1: You're done.
2: And then I'm going to have to be restrained.
1: No, you're done.
2: I'm going to have to be restrained.
1: Just get used to it. And then, you know, that means Sofro will chime in his stuff.
2: Right.
1: And then Sofro will do his thing.
2: The top rope.
1: Oh, yeah. You know what's happening. Yes. Ents will wake up. He'll have a bad back, but he'll still be able to text in. I mean, come on.
2: I am happy he's enjoying some of the Italian food. I did tell him that.
1: Texas says, Louisville social media has highlights of Badunga blocks, but yet won't stream the game. They're going to clip all the good highlights and leave out any bad.
2: So we're not
1: and have the only evidence. Well, yeah, that's exactly what they're going to do. Of course, that's what they're going to do.
2: So we're never going to see this.
1: Yes.
2: The fabled London Johnson turning the ball over.
1: I still haven't seen him shoot the basketball.
2: We know he exists.
1: Well, he's on here. All right, so
2: at
1: halftime, it's a 16-point game. It's 46-30. Louisville, I would say the negative here would be, and this is me just saying this, it means nothing. We have seen none of the game. Louisville shooting 37% from the field, and they're shooting 29% from three. They have shot 17 threes. That would be if they, obviously, 17 times 2 is 34. If they keep down the same, although I will say the first 12, 13 minutes, it felt like they shot 15 threes. And the final, TV timeout plus 5, 6, 7, 8 minutes, it feels like they only shot a couple. So I don't know the reasoning because, again, we can't see the game. So I don't know the reasoning. They did end the half with Fulgaris, Montgomery, Woolley, Ellis, and Badunga, which seems like the craziest lineup that is out there. But everyone's going to play. I mean, this is why, listen, Isaac Ellis is not going to play big minutes in games that matter. He's not going to play any minutes in games that matter. He's 11 minutes in this game. It's my point of why you could have played two, but that's besides the fact because these guys are going to end up playing.
2: Right.
1: Let me see if I can
2: give
1: you... Did
2: our boy Bojangles do anything? Well, maybe
1: I don't know
2: Tulio
1: who,
2: and I.
1: Who?
2: Bojang.
1: Oh, okay. I should have known. Yeah, he had a basket. He had a three-pointer.
2: Hey, there we go.
1: He's played 6 minutes.
2: He's 6'8", you know.
1: By the way, Will Hanke hasn't played.
2: Get our boy Hanke in.
1: I mean...
2: Free Hanke.
1: That's...
2: Hashtag free Hanke.
1: Am I wrong? What do we...
2: Get our boy in there.
1: Come on.
2: We love Will.
1: At halftime, Shellstad, 5 points, 2-9 from the field, 1-6 from three. London Johnson, 6 points. Fulgaris, 5 points, 1-4. Did knock down a three-pointer. Montgomery, 9 points. I think he'll be a big takeaway. 5 of 6 from the free throw line, which means he's getting. This right here is the bottom of my career, right here. This is. You know what? I'm done. We're not doing that. We're getting out of here. I'm not reading the box score. Go to hell. Not reading the box score. I'm not doing it. Go to McGavick's Twitter. I can't do it, Nick. I just broke. I can't do it. I'm not reading Fulgaris.
2: I saw it in front of you. I saw the realization hit your face, and you just slammed everything down. And we're like, I'm done.
1: Well, you should have taken Luke Fickell live on the Big Ten Network. All right, we'll take a break. The Mark Sears Show coming up next.
0: Louisville City FC plays here.
3: 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And Louisville leads 1-0.
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10: The Glizzy Gobbler.
11: Ah, the Glizzy Gobbler. That's right. We've got Justin Jeffries will be here today. He will be here today between now and 3:30. I mean, that's what the text he sent in to us, Tanner. He said, I'll be there.
12: That'd be a new record, right?
11: 3 and 3:30. It will be a new record. It will be a new record. There's Nick Valvano looking good in his Loose City apparel. Today he's got his soccer kit on. Mark has an anime shirt on, which is great. I think that he's on like the fourth day in a row we've seen Mark Sears with an anime shirt. So he is consistent in his wardrobe. And Tanner's like Tanner. He's got a hoodie and a hat on. He's ready to roll. It's the round table here on ESPN 680-1057. Thanks for joining in. We've got you till 6 o'clock, today on a Tuesday. We got rid of stinky old Monday. We're now on a Tuesday. We're trying to get to the weekend, even though there's not a lot of sports or anything to follow over the weekend, but we're getting there. We're getting there. So 437-9680, UPS jobs text line. If you want to get in, you can do it that way. Let me see here. Let me put my show sheet. Let's see here. There's a list on players looking to raise their NBA draft stock. There was a brawl in the TBT last night. Again, I mean, this happened on the court, I guess, but it didn't have anything to, like, it didn't happen. It wasn't gameplay, but it still proves my point. Things happening off court for the TBT more interesting than on court for TBT. TJ Walker, the sports talker, actually had a pretty good sports radio topic on Twitter today. So we'll get to that at some point. Ohio State gets a jersey promotion. People are

0: are up in arms over that. Some people are. Is there nothing left sacred in college athletics? There's actually an article that has that take. I want to get that college hoops thing. I've been teasing for a few days here now, but because there's some blurbs on Louisville and Kentucky on there that I found interesting. I'm going to tease Big Boy with a little Stein sound, because I don't know how much Justin Jeffries got to hear of his Stein while he was in Cancun or wherever he was. So I don't know if he got to hear the, you know, because of me moment. So I need to find out how much he knows. So Texter says The Odyssey. Yes. Corey Bosmer saw The Odyssey today. He says it may be his favorite movie ever now. Texter, talk Bahama Bullies. Texter, Jackson Shellstink is getting sauced up by a bellhop. And I know that's where people want us to go. This is where people want us to go, because it's going on right now. And I was listening to Andy and Nick earlier on the take on my way in here. And, like, I don't know how to talk about this. I don't know how to talk about this. Like, for instance, 16 minutes ago, Louisville men's basketball tweeted out six blocks, 10 points for Flo against Flory Badunga. I mean, Jeff Brom is there with Brady Brom and Johnny Ballgame all sitting together in the Bahamas. I don't know. I mean, I knew Flory was going to ball out, but I mean, what do we take away from any of this? Like, what are we supposed to do? Like, the only, I mean, if Louisville wins by 30 or 40 points, and Nick and Andy were talking about this, like, you know, what's the line in the sand? Like, what does Louisville need to do to when you go away from whatever this is, that you feel good about this team going into this season? And as much as we all debated back and forth about the exhibition games last season, the start of this year off for the Cats and the Cards. They both had very different exhibition starts, but had very similar finishes to the season, which was funny. So actually, the exhibition games didn't really mean anything in the end, except both teams ended up out of the second round of the tournament. And that was about it. But like, what do we do? What do we do with this? I think people are kind of over the conversation now of, you know, about being mad that there isn't some type of way to listen or see the game. I think we've exhausted that conversation. Like, I don't have the energy to yell and scream about Pat Kelsey stealing from the fans and the you know, every team at the Bahamar event is streaming the game but Louisville. I mean, we've talked plenty about that. I think people have moved on from that. And then the culmination of this game should have been like a conversation about, okay, what do we see here? What stood out? Where do we see that Louisville excelled? And obviously the star right now is Badunga, but that was kind of the thought process going into the entire season, that he was going to be, an All-American caliber player for Louisville. And if you want them to be the best that they can be, he needs to be that. He needs to be that. He needs to be an All-American caliber player for Louisville to realize the expectation of getting to the second weekend and beyond. And so I think they're right on track for that. I know Jackson. I mean, again, I'm talking about an effing box score. I'm talking about a box score. I don't know what else to do. I mean, I could go to McGavick, as Andy was talking about. He is live tweeting the game. You have some others out there. I think Crawford is putting some stuff out there. Obviously, Brooks Holton, Jody Dimling is there. He did tease the fan base by taking live shots. Here's the thing. Here's what Jody did today, Tanner. He's in the Bahamas, and he took a little video of the court. Was like, hey, I'm live here at the Bahamas. Just like, the Louisville fans are like, bleep you, Jody. Like, thanks for that. Are you going to be streaming the game, or are you going to show us that you're in the gym? But you can log on. Hey, you can subscribe.
1: You want to press that record button, Jody?
0: Yeah, you can subscribe to that message board, and they'll tell you all about the game. You put out some shekels out there, and you might get some synopsis of the game, but no film in the game. No film in the game. But,

0: not shooting well. The Montgomery transfer from Dayton scored like 7 straight points. And I mean, I think he's going to be a pretty good player for them. And honestly, it would not surprise me if he earns a starting position. To be honest with you, the way they talk about this kid's athleticism and his defense, I could see him by the end of the season being a starter over maybe an Adrian Woolley if he doesn't take the next step. But like, okay, you're not getting it done. We'll put Montgomery in there. But then again, Pat Kelsey doesn't like to change his starting lineup. He yelled at Matt McGavick over that last year. But I don't know. I don't know how to approach this game. I don't know what to say other than if Louisville wins by like 20 points or less, which I don't think they will. I think they'll end up winning by 30 or 40 points or maybe even more than that. I don't know. Because I'm sorry, this Bahamas team, we also need to talk about that, Tanner. Do you know the name of the Bahamas team they're playing right now, Tanner?
1: Oh, I saw it earlier, and it looked like a TBT name.
0: Bahamas Raw Talent.
1: Yeah, that's it.
0: They're playing Bahamas Raw Talent, and it could be a TBT name. It could be the name of like a Girls Gone Wild episode. Do you remember that, Tanner? Do you remember Girls Gone Wild?
1: I've seen.
0: Are you too young for that?
1: I don't remember them like on the commercials, but I've seen like. I've seen them on YouTube where it's like, remember these commercials?
0: And it's like, yeah. What you're watching. Remember these commercials. Nick knows. Nick saw this in real time. He saw the 12:55 a.m. and you're on the Fox. You're watching Fox. You're watching. Can you remember, Nick, they used to do the Howard Stern show. They would show clips of it on Fox late at night on like a Saturday night. And every commercial break, it was 3 minutes of Girls Gone Wild promotions, that's all it was. But yeah, Bahamas.
2: I was very familiar with those.
0: Montgomery started today over Woolley. Okay, good. See, I don't. I mean, again, all you get is box scores. It'd be nice to see that. It'd be nice.
1: Do you
0: to
1: know
0: see
1: who
0: that.
1: Also started?
0: Lyndon Johnson.
1: Yeah. I was not expecting that.
0: I was not expecting that either. Apparently he had a 3 earlier. So there we go.
1: Great.
0: I mean, that's
1: good start.
0: It's just so silly. It's a silly thing that we have to do in Louisville. The Louisville basketball account, they tweeted out their meek little "get your live stats right here," and then they just get roasted. Like the fans just roasted them. They're like, "Bleep you!" Says we think. I retweeted and said, "Get your live stats, peasants." So you. It's a lot. I mean, the can't believe kids wear low tops and risk turned ankles. So they have a picture of their basketball shoes, and they are very low tops. I clicked the link, and it says media timeout. What bleeping media is there a timeout for? LOL. Does anyone know who we are playing? Get ready for an ass whooping. Pat Kelsey couldn't coach a little league team. Coach Pope owns this stupid college. Tweeter, why on earth could a manager not put this on the @GoCards YouTube channel? I mean, they're getting roasted. Roasted. Kelsey cancels a game, then won't stream them either. Embarrassing. So there you go. Most of those are Louisville fans. Texter said Drew Diener crushed you earlier this morning about something. It probably was about my Brom takes yesterday. He was very mad about that. The fact that I compared I said Brom and Satterfield aren't that far apart, and he was very bothered by that. He was very bothered by that, which is good. That's what I'm going for. Fulgaris with the 3, going to work. Mom Brinkovic. Did he start? I don't even know who started. Mark, are you watching this?
1: No, it was Fulgaris, Montgomery, Shelstead, London Johnson, and Badinga.
0: Wow, how about that? London Johnson. Cards up now, 54-31. So that's a 23-point lead for the Cards. So there we go.
1: Hey, we're looking good at the free throw line.
0: Back-to-back
1: 13 for 16.
0: 13 for 16 at the three. There you go. I got a little free throw line.
1: We needed that last year.
0: Yeah, absolutely. Bahamas. They led by 16 at the half. So there you go. I mean, I don't know.
1: I'm only seeing the dudes on the floor right now, stats. I can't get anyone else.
0: So who's on the floor right now?
1: Shelstead, Fulgaris, Montgomery, Woolley, and Badunga.
0: There you go. It's a monstrous lineup. Is that, I mean, the only thing that could happen again, and like I said, they're up 23 points right now. They're going to win by 30-plus against this team. If, I mean, Pat Kelsey was able to go out there and just struggle bus a win, that would absolutely be a story. But anything that happens other than that, it's not really a story. UK would realistically only be up 10 against this team, LOL. Based on what?
1: No, they'd be down by 15 at first, and then in the Pope fashion, he'd come back.
0: Yeah. He likes to do that. I mean, what do you base that on? Kelsey is a branding wizard. Yeah, he's something. I don't know. I think he dropped the ball on the branding part. I think the branding ball was dropped by Pat Kelsey, and it warms my heart. This texter like wasted data to say UK'd only be up 10 against this team. I mean, just wasted. You just wasted phone data for that, sir or madam. That's exactly what you did. You wasted everyone's data and time. Creighton said, "Why would you listen to him? He's a hack." LOL. That's great. Oh man! Any time I get to be a topic on the Diener Show, it makes me smile inside and outside. So there we go. But I mean I mean that's probably all we'll talk about in terms of the whatchamacallit, the Bombers game today. When the game's over, we may look at the overall stats. I am interested in the amount of three pointers they're taking. They were taking a bunch and missing a bunch earlier. Montgomery is a bright spot. I think Badunga, as I already referenced, was a bright spot. Seems like Adrian Woolley's doing okay. I'd be a little worried about Jackson Shellstad unless he picks it up. But Andy played the sound. We might play this later on, Tanner, where they're talking like Jeff Goodman talks Badunga and he talked Jackson Shellstad, and he's like, he doesn't create enough. He's a score first point guard. You know, he's got to showcase his ability to get other players on the team involved and make them better. That's what we have to go by. We have to go. Those are the things that we have to go by. Kelsey trying to hide something. Texter, Kelsey,
1: it's your boy. He's on the floor now.
0: Who?
1: Zagalis.
0: Oh, good. I saw a picture of him earlier, Tanner, dribbling down the court. He looked 12.
1: Oh, yeah.
0: He looked he's 12 years old.
1: He looks very young.
0: I wonder if he bothers Mitchell Hannigan, because for a long time, Mitch Hannigan, on radio and when he's off radio, was really bothered by any time a UK player or a player for any team other than Louisville would make a TikTok. He'd, like, copy it and send it to me and be like, they're sissies. And Isaac Ellis is like the TikTok guy. I wonder if he thinks I wonder if he thinks Isaac Ellis is a sissy because he does dancing TikToks all the time. I'd like to know that. I mean, I would ask Mitch that, but I have other things I need to do today, so it's not up on my priority list.
1: Oh,
0: Woolley is 1 of 5 from three. LOL. That's the other question. Is like, are they going to continue to bomb threes away? Because like, it's the question is, do they have shooters? I mean, that's something Brooks Holton talked about yesterday, something Eric Crawford's brought up before. Any discerning Louisville fan or Louisville sports media member that isn't just go Cards, go Krogering all the time, because like that's a concern. Like, is the three-point shooting going to be good enough for what Pat Kelsey wants to do? So, again, once all is said and done, and we can do very exciting radio by dissecting a box score. Yeah, let's not dissect the box. It's very exhilarating radio. Andy was talking about that earlier. He's like, he didn't really care until the game started, was going on, and he just watched the box score, and he's like, now I'm pissed off because this is terrible. There's nothing to analyze, barely. You can look at things like, oh, they didn't shoot very well. Is it because it was a bad shooting night? Is it because they really can't shoot? The Bahama raw talent? Do they have a good defensive scheme to nullify Pat Kelsey's firepower three-point offense? I mean, what gives here? We don't have anything to go by. Sorry, Tanner, I cut you off. What'd you say?
1: A little off topic, but I did see this earlier.
0: What?
1: Congratulations to Mo Williams on his eighth child.
0: I thought I was.
1: Step it up, Schriebel. No, step it up.
0: No kidding. I'm not in that contest. I'm not. No, he can win that one. 8 kids. My man's working. I mean, he's like.
1: It's a lot of work.
0: He's like, we have a population crisis. Let me figure that out real quick. No, not the population crisis that Bill Gates said. There's too many people on planet Earth. If for us to have sustainability, about 2 billion people need to die. And then I'm not going to get all that. But let's listen to the computer man about world population and how we need to decrease the world population. Listen to the guy that was a computer designer. For all of our science facts when it comes to medication and population and sustainability and energy, let's listen to Bill Gates. He's had such a great track record. But Mo Williams is like, no, bleep that. He's like, I'm populating the earth more. I'm there's more. UK would be losing by 20 against the University of... Yeah, thank you very much. A lot of actually basing today's game on anything. It's July. You thought you were winning number 9 because of a Purdue win. I'm not basing it on anything. I haven't based it on anything. I said this doesn't mean anything. I mean, there's things we can look at and say, okay, that's interesting, but clean out your ears. Will you get your ears cleaned out? Will you listen to what I'm saying and don't just hear what I'm saying, right? Just listen to me. I didn't say any of that. I didn't say we could draw any conclusions. Some cursory things, maybe. Like, again, the question, are they still going to shoot the amount of threes they were shooting the first 2 years of Pat Kelsey, and how did that work out? Like, that's a question you can answer with a box score. That's, like, the only question you can answer with a box score. But I didn't say anything about it. What the hell are you talking about? Good grief. These textures, Tanner, these textures, they just project what – they project their fears of Louisville onto me. Like, like some of them were actually kind of maybe nervous about some things, and they projected onto me. Like, I said anything definitive. I didn't say anything definitive whatsoever. But this guy is honestly scared of something, or he wouldn't actually tweet that. Did you see Louisville's new sponsor? That's not true.
1: I'm looking at the chart or the tracker so far. USAA is... both Army and Air Force. That's kind of funny.
0: Like, USAA.
1: That one makes sense. That's my car insurance right now.
0: Oh, really?
1: Good. I really like it. It's really cheap.
0: Do you have someone in your family that was military?
1: Yeah, my grandpa.
0: Oh, okay. So you get and the...
1: The worst part was, because that's their whole like sale point. Is right. Like, anyone in your family from like whatever.
0: Yeah, my grandfather was in the Army and served in World War II, so I guess I could get it.
1: My mom was like, oh, yeah, like, Grandpa was in the Navy, and I was like, why are we just figuring out this now? Because we used to have Liberty, and it used to kick our ass.
0: Yeah.
1: And now we have USAA, and it's been killing it. And
0: I have Progressive, and they've been very good. I had a roof replaced. They were great with that. And then with the car situation, they've been very, very good. So I've been happy with Progressive.
1: Can you guess Arkansas's? Did you already know it, though?
0: Arkansas's what?
1: Patch. Their new sponsor.
0: Oh, Tyson's Chicken.
1: Yeah. Tyson's Foods. Yeah,
0: of course, Tyson's.
1: And then Wisconsin's easy, Culver's.
0: Yep.
1: Now, this one pisses me off, though, because I'm pounding the table for this one.
0: Pounding the table.
1: University of Memphis, or Memphis State, okay, whatever you want to call it.
0: Bass Pro Shop.
1: No, FedEx.
0: It should be FedEx.
1: I know, but damn it, get UPS on the phone right now for us. Like, we have it here.
0: I saw.
1: They got a lot of money.
0: Yeah. Humana, UPS, Yum Brands. I mean, there's a list.
1: But isn't Yum Brands leaving? I could be wrong.
0: I don't know. I
1: know KFC was like, we're relocating to Frisco. And yeah. I was like, oh.
0: And didn't they kick Pizza Hut out of Yum Brands? Did I read that somewhere? I think that like Yum Brands is dropping Pizza Hut. I thought I saw that somewhere. Texter, Rigga, listen to your ignorance with Satterfield and Brom. Then you learned something. Good for you. I'm glad you learned something yesterday. Jump in the car. And
1: oh yeah,
0: Big
1: they did
0: Rig.
1: Sell. They sold Pizza Hut for $2.7.
0: I thought I read that.
1: $1 billion.
0: Yeah, I thought
1: Long Range Capital and Yum China.
0: Yum China. I'm gonna keep that to myself. Jump in the car, and Big Rig is railing on Bill Gates. Love it. Do you understand the words that are coming out of my mouth? Kentucky needs to get a big-ass fans patch. That would be great. The big-ass fans patch, that would be phenomenal. They're going to get, like, Friends of Cole. I mean, that's what it's going to be. It's going to be some type of Cole sponsorship if they do go through that.
1: Oh, wait, no, it's football, so Sissy Cakes. That would be great.
0: I don't know if Sissy Cakes has the type of money that they're...
1: It doesn't matter.
0: Man. Like, Ohio State's getting $17 million from, I think, Chase?
1: Chase. And ZC was telling me, Chase isn't even their, like, official bank of Ohio State University.
0: It's not?
1: No. That's the best part. I was like, wait, is that even allowed? He's like, I don't care. We got money.
0: No, their patch is worth more than, like, some NFL and NBA patches. Like, it's a massive, massive deal. massive deal.
1: For the Jersey, while Huntington Bank serves as the official consumer bank of the overall university.

0: world, which is true. The biggest hub, the biggest UPS hub on the planet Earth is right here in Louisville, Kentucky. So I think it may be based out of Atlanta, but their biggest building and operational center is right here in Louisville.
1: I'll go with Georgia Tech will get Home Depot.
0: Yeah, Georgia Tech, you can see Home Depot. This is a great text. Memphis should have should be the 3-6 Mafia. Missed opportunity.
1: That would be just a halftime show every home game.
0: You know, out of the entire history of the Academy Awards, there have been some surprising winners. Some controversial best actor, best actresses, best picture, best director. Mm-hmm. Nothing will ever top 3-6 Mafia winning the Academy Award for It's Hard Out Here for a Pimp from the Hustle and Flow soundtrack. I mean, when I was in college, when I was at my Campbell's Dump University dorm room, and we're playing 3-6 Mafia in the dorms, playing PlayStation 2, right? PlayStation 2. It came out while I was a freshman in college, and we had a guy that worked at Walmart that may or may not have been ripping Walmart off while he was working there, but he got his hands on a PlayStation 2 before everybody else. I actually think he got arrested later on, but I could be mistaken. But I think that memory is there. He may have been arrested, but he came with this PlayStation 2. We're like, hey, I was like, how'd you get one of those? They're like $500. He's like, ah, you know, I got an employee discount. So, okay, got that employee.
1: They were that much back then?
0: It was something insane, yeah. Damn. Yeah, I mean, you had to think.
1: I bought one in 2017 for like $50, and I got like a bunch of games with it. But
0: it was a huge leap from PlayStation 1. Mm-hmm. That's I mean, it was a like now when they.
1: If I didn't lose that cord, I'd still be playing the PS2.
0: Now, PS2 was.
1: I can't find this certain cord.
0: That's the best of them all, in my opinion.
1: I love that game.
0: Yeah,
1: or
0: the console.
1: Console,
0: but like so when it came out, I mean, it was super expensive because there wasn't anything like it. It was, you saw the graphics, you're like, holy bleep, like this is cutting edge. And, like, now gaming systems, like, they release new ones, but they're kind of all the same now. I mean, this was a huge – I mean, it was like when you went from Nintendo to Super Nintendo and then Super Nintendo to PlayStation 1, you're kind of like, oh, that's a big – I mean, this the PlayStation 2 was like, even bigger than that. Mm-hmm. But that's all to me saying we're sitting in the dorm room, we're playing PlayStation 2, and we've got, you know, slipping on some Scissorp, you know, playing some other songs. I can't tell you the titles of the songs because it's 3-6 Mafia, but they have an Academy Award. Tom Cruise does not have an Academy Award, but 3-6 Mafia does. It's great. It's great.
1: That's what keeps the world spinning.
0: 3-6
1: Mafia having an Academy Award.
0: They have like that show where they were neighbors with like an actress, and they had a show where they moved out to L.A. and it was on MTV. I can't remember the name of the show, but it was hilarious. Texas, good afternoon, BBN Bumass. The Terrorizer here. I've never seen a more impressive statistical viewing than I have for this Bahama versus Louisville game. Oh my god. I know you're just being tongue in cheek right now, but I mean, it's a box score. When you try to make that money for the rent, big rig, don't forget, whoop that trick, another classic. Yeah, I've got to whoop that trick. That was great. Shellstead is 1 of 7 from 3.
1: Great.
0: Oh, boy. Does the zesty Louisville lineman dancing on X pull that dance after a sack? I don't think
1: That's totally fake. I saw UK people tweet it as like, oh, blah, blah, blah, of
0: the
1: left guard of U of L, and then I've seen like an Alabama fan do it about an Auburn player. It's all over the place.
0: I've seen Nebraska. He's plays for Nebraska. I saw he plays for Florida State. I've seen Rutgers. I've seen just about every. The guy's not on a football team. It's a really bad joke. I mean, it's a really, really bad joke.
1: He's got good footwork, though. He could be good on the football
0: field. He could be good on the football field. I don't know, but it's a terrible joke. Indiana Patch is McCrite Milling, and we'll go to break with that. It needs to be. Yeah, Zach's on vacation, or he'd be inking that deal. All right. Let's take our first break. On the other end, we should have Big Boy in here. It's the Roundtable, ESPN 680-1057.
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10: 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It is the Roundtable here on a Tuesday. We got you till 6 o'clock after the show. You have a little bonus hour at 6:40 p.m., Reds versus Guardians. Over on 93.9 The Ville, you have Jody Dimling, Cardinal Insider. That'll be 6 p.m. Right after Ethan Moore and Taylor Lynch, who are filling in for Mark Innes. Got to see a little Ethan Moore today. He and I were talking shop in the back with a little, with some Phil Baker added to it as well. Mark is just, he's enamored with Family Guy right now. He's enamored with Family Guy. The U.S. military bought 1,760 PlayStation 3s to build a supercomputer for far less than a computer with the same processor. I heard he plays, oh, no, I'm leaving that alone. The show was called Welcome to Hollywood. That was the show. Texter, I ain't never tongue-in-cheeked in my life. Everything above is 100% true. Talking about Mark Poop is trembling, watching the stat feed live as we speak. Cards are rolling. All right, you want to give that hot take? I'll give you a hot take. I'm going to be right about Jackson Selstad.

0: I'm gonna be right about Lil Jax. I'm gonna be right about Lil Jax in the long run. Go ahead, Mark.
1: And if you're wrong, then what?
0: Nothing.
1: Then you'll eat cat food.
0: No, I've already done that, Mark.
1: Okay, fine. Then dog food.
0: I'm not eating any more animal food, Mark. You settle down over there. You settle down over there, Mark. Isaac Ellis dropping bombs. Cards are going to overwhelm the Cats with talent on December 12th. This Bridgewater dude is cooking Louisville. He's got like 21 points. So much for that defense. I don't know. We're watching box scores. We're doing box score radio. But I think I may be right about Lil Jax. This is my strongest take coming out of this game. Is I don't think he's a very good player. I didn't think when they got him. I thought he was too small. I think he just wants to shoot and he doesn't want to pay. He's got one assist for the game. So there we go. There we go. More box score radio. I hate this more than anything.
2: Bojangles just hit a three. Let's go.
0: There you go. Bojangles hit a three. What's worse to Louisville fans, Tanner? I'm going to ask you and Mark. And I think I know the answer and I know what the answer should be. But this has been such a debate the last week. I mean, what was the worst look for Pat Kelsey? Michael Brown or this debacle? What's worse, the Michael Brown situation or this? You think this is worse than Michael Brown?
2: Yeah, because Michael could have just he decided he didn't want to play. Or Senior decided he didn't want to play.
0: Well, good point. That's a good backtrack. But Michael Brown Senior decided he didn't want to play. So you think that this is worse?
2: Yeah. It's more his fault than anything.
0: No, it is.
2: What more could he have done, like, kind of thing? Like, I don't know. I'm sure he was, like, in his ear, like, dude, we kind of need you to play. And, well, my daddy said no. I'm going to work for the draft and all that stuff. And now he's going to have a great career in Brooklyn. I mean, he is killing it. He was killing it in the summer league. I'm not trashing him. It's
0: right.
2: Have fun in Brooklyn kind of thing. But
0: I don't think Pat could have stepped up and been like, either play and give me a doctor's note or I'm going to tell everyone you don't want to play, which would be a dumb move by Pat Kelsey. That would not be good for him to do that.
2: I think it's more this just because it seems like it's more his decision than anyone else.
0: Like I said yesterday, it's an unforced error.
2: Yeah, agreed.
0: Shelstead is better than Zoom. Ha ha. Are you sure about that? I'm going to do the Tim Robbins. Are you sure about that? Are you sure about that? We're going to find out. I already have some data points now. Are there media timeouts in this game? Yes.
2: Yes.
0: Somehow, some way, there are media timeouts.
2: Oh, Dines is in right now.
0: Gabe Dines is in?
2: He has 6 points and 5 rebounds. He's already up on
0: doing
2: better than his averages last year.
0: Man, how about that? Shelstad is going to carve up Zoom and Wilkins. So Gabe Dines is out there being a star. So that tells me what I need to know about Bahamas Raw talent. If Gabe Dines can go out there and get 6 and 5 real quick, that tells me all I need to know about Bahamas Raw talent, which we knew coming into this game what it was going to be. We knew all that. All right, let me see what
2: we're in the bonus right now. Let's go.
0: I'm glad they at least did that.
2: We're up by 28.
0: They're going to the bonus. Now, yeah, like I said, they'll win by 30 plus, and it'll be what it is. All right.
2: No jet skis though. No jet skis.
0: No jet skis. That's no right, fun. Tanner. No fun. You can't. You don't even look at a jet ski. If Pat Kelsey sees you looking at a jet ski, he's going to take off both of your shoes and throw them into the ocean.
2: Said, what are you doing? Oh, I'm just looking at the view. No.
0: Give me your shoes. Give me your shoes. Badunga comes out with a snorkel mask.
2: He does the thing for Creed Brad.
0: Yeah.
2: What has this all been for? If I can't snorkel, what am I doing here?
0: Yeah, Creed did that in the office. He's got flippers on. He's got a tube around his waist.
2: Just a 7 foot man.
0: Yeah, just walking. He comes out. Well, he starts
2: heading looks like bit. Scuba Steve.
0: What are you doing? What are you doing, Badunga? I was just going to go swimming, coach. And, you know, I haven't been to the ocean in a while. I think it'd be fun if you. Know,
2: no, I was in a landlocked state, and I'm in another one.
0: Get in your hotel room. Get in. This is a business trip.
2: You better be watching film. Well, come
0: Isaac
2: on.
0: Ellis just wants to collect some seashells.
2: Yeah, some sand dollars. Yeah. I got a collection.
0: Can I go? Yeah, can I go out and get sand dollars with my toes?
2: No!
0: No! You can't do that! You can't do that! Yeah, but I want to build a sand castle. Shut up, Dines! Shut up! You're too big for sandcastles. What are you, a baby? Willie wants to go to a sea resort and pet a stingray.
2: Yeah, just something.
0: Can I go swim with the Dolphins, coach? No,
2: no.
0: When we get back stateside and we land in Florida, I'll take you all to Sharky's. That's all you get. You get a night at Sharky's.
2: I don't
0: want
2: to go to PCB.
0: I don't want to go to PCB. I don't want to go to Sharky's. You go to Sharky's, you'll like it. You'll like it. Shut
2: and
0: up.
2: If
0: and
2: you
0: play
2: don't
0: basketball.
2: Like Sharky's, we can make a quick pit stop at Shrimpy's.
0: Shrimpy's. PK takes all NIL if you touch sand with your feet and if you look at a jet ski. Your NIL's revoked. Badunga screwed. He packed his snorkel gear.
2: It's going to be the news, like breaking news. Flory Badunga has been removed from the UofL basketball roster. Here's Pat Kelsey with the news. Yeah, he was looking at it.
0: He looked at a snorkel.
2: Too long.
0: Too long.
2: 5 seconds too long.
0: What is Braum doing there? Doesn't he have a team to ruin? That's a great question. I mean, do we ever find out when Louisville starts practice again? I know it's August 6th for Kentucky. Do we have any idea when Louisville starts fall camp? Someone put that on there. I thought his last name was Horn. No, it's Dines. Shellstad has already performed well in 3 seasons in the Big Ten. How do you think he will be no good? I think he's too small, and I don't think he can shoot. I mean, he was all right in the Big Ten, but, I mean, I performed well. You know, is he going to be good enough to take Louisville to the Final Four? I just don't think much of him as a player. I just don't. I'm sorry, I don't. There are some players that you can look at and you're like, I don't know about him. Jackson Shellstad's that for me. You could convince me on any other player on Louisville's team that they could be good. Like, I can see a world where Adrian Woolley's really good. I can see a world where Deshaun Montgomery's really good. I mean, all those players, Badunga, obviously, even Fulgaris. If Fulgaris can add more to his game and be more consistent, I don't know. It's just something about Shellstad. I just don't like him. I just don't like him as a player. I mean, person-wise, he might be great, but as a player, I don't think much of him. I think he's too small. And I don't think he's a very good point guard. There we go. What is he doing?
2: He was like, who is he talking about? I said, Shellstad. And he's like, how tall is he? And I was like, 6'1",
0: maybe.
2: Six even. Like,
0: maybe.
2: He's like, what? Yeah, here you go.
1: Have we learned nothing about the fact that in the NBA today, it doesn't really matter how tall you are. You can be 6 feet and you can still dominate.
0: He's not in the NBA. He plays
1: I mean, Steph
0: basketball.
1: Curry is like what? Like 6'3"?
0: Yeah, but he has a very, very elite skill set. I don't think Jackson Shellstad has an elite skill set. I mean, if you're going to be that small.
1: You don't have to be a three-point shooter. You can literally go.
0: No, I said elite skill set. Like, he better be elite at something. If you're going to be, that's what, when players are smaller, like, usually they're elite at something, and that's what keeps them in the NBA or wherever. Like, what is he elite at?
1: Good point. Yeah.
0: Thank you. That's all I'm going to say. I got him to be quiet. I got him to back away. How about that? Wow, that's the first time that's ever happened. Usually Mark's ready to go toe-to-toe. He's ready to battle. By the way, where's Jeffries? He said, I'll be there between 3 and 3:30. Running late. Wreck on Gene Snyder.
2: I-65 is going to open up.
0: I know,
2: at
0: midnight.
2: That's
0: tonight,
2: awesome.
0: Ahead of schedule. And you can still.
2: 3 days? 4 days?
0: Yeah, 3 days.
2: Nice.
0: 2 days. Because it's supposed to be open July 31st. Okay. So 2 days before ahead of schedule. Which you can go. You can go south.
2: Mm-hmm.
0: Now, like 65 South is open when you get out of downtown.
2: Yeah.
0: So I can take going down this way, and I can take I-65 going south. But, yeah, I'm happy as a clam. I can't wait to get everything open and working again in the city. Listen, I would have lost money on that.
2: You thought it was going to be a lot longer.
0: I thought it was going to be delayed. Anything that happens, because I had to deal with that damn Memorial Bridge for like 5 years, and it kept getting pushed back, and they had to close it again. Then they'd reopen it, and they start working on it, and they find like 7 cracks. Like, we had to close it again. So there we go. Radford Warrior 2.0 coming this year.
2: All right. Do you think?
0: Yes.
2: About I-65. Do you
0: what?
2: Think it's the can opener kind of helped speed it up? Like, all right, guys, these 18 wheels are getting demolished right now.
0: Honestly, the can opener got better. They finally got the hit.
2: June sucked.
0: June was bad.
2: I think June, they averaged one per day.
0: At least. I mean, it might be like,
2: I think we finished
0: out
2: with 45.
0: Yeah. So there was a big drop-off. I think they finally got the message. Like, hey, don't try to put your stupid semi-truck through here. because if you do, you're going to get fired. Steph's lack of size is precisely what makes him so special. LOL. This is 3-point shooting. He's a smaller guard, and he figured out how to be a beast.
2: I did try to stop Mark with that because he was like, "Well, Steph Curry's not that tall," and I was like, "Yeah, but Steph Curry's the best 3-point shooter
0: of all time.
2: He's like, "Yeah," but then I was like, "No, stop!" And then he was like, "God,
0: no, there's nothing. There's Shellstad has elite speed and quickness, so he does not need to leave off the threes a bit. I mean, but if you have elite speed and quickness and you don't do anything with it, then what good does it do you?" Like, if you're not using it to an advantage at some point, like getting into the paint and scoring inside or, you know, opening up the floor for other teammates, then I don't care if you're quick and fast. If you don't do anything with it, then who cares? Everyone sends Sofro a big thank you for opening I-65. That's a great point. That's great text. Justin Sofro.
2: Doing it from the beach, too.
0: Yeah, he was making moves on the beach. He's talking to Mayor Greenberg. He was talking to Andy Beshear. Yeah. I mean, his family was like, "Let's go, Daddy. We want to bury you in the sand." He's like, "I can't right now. I'm busy. I'm helping out the city of Louisville. When you get home, your father's going to be a hero. It's going to be a hero's welcome when Justin Sofro returned to Louisville." And he stepped out of the car. He expected confetti, a float or two, maybe some cheerleaders, perhaps a band playing music, and he got nothing. I mean, what a sad state of affairs.
2: What are we doing, guys?
0: He's the hero this city deserves, and we don't even get him. All right, we don't even get a parade for him. Are you recovered from your car accident? Right? Did you throw away the fake neck brace? LOL. No, I have to go to physical therapy on. I already told you. Did I give you all that update? I got to go to physical therapy on Thursday. Did I give you the update of what was wrong with me?
2: No. I don't remember.
0: So I went and got my MRI.
2: Yeah, no, you didn't bring this up. Just talked about, like...
0: This what happened last week, but you may have been... You missed a couple days last week, right?
2: I don't remember. Monday, Wednesday.
0: Yeah, yeah. All right, so I have, like, 4 discs in my neck are herniated.
2: Oh.
0: And then I have some torn ligaments in my shoulder, so I have to get... They're actually more worried about my shoulder than my neck. It's like, your neck should just heal fine with physical therapy. If your shoulder doesn't heal with physical therapy, then you'll have to have surgery. So, yeah, whoever hit me will never be held accountable for anything. But that's okay.
2: Sofro, your next job.
0: Yeah, Sofro.
2: Find that guy.
0: I've got a floater for Sofro. Let me guess, your little Washington Huskies point guard is elite, but Shellstad isn't. A, he's a lot bigger than Shellstad, and no, I don't think he's elite. There's actually video of him bullying Shellstad on multiple occasions on the court. But go ahead and pop off. Let's see here. Reread my text, you dolt. He does need to lay off the threes. You're the one. You misspelled. You're the dolt. You sent a bad text. It says Shellstad. No, let me read your text, you dolt. You want to call me a dolt?
1: Shellstad.
0: Yeah. Let me. Who's the dolt? Shellstad has elite speed and quickness, so he does need to leave off the threes a bit. You didn't say layoff. You said leave off, and you misspelled his name. It was a poorly constructed text. So you're the dolt. Pardon me if I can't read your third grade typing. I'm sorry that you just typed that with a third grade literacy rate. That's not a me problem. That's a you problem, brother. Just because I can't read your terribly typed text doesn't make me adult. It makes you adult, okay? So go back to Spelling Bee contest and come back to me when you learn how to spell Shellstad. They have physical therapy for gout now? Shut up.
2: I don't know why I didn't even make that joke. That's great.
0: So many injuries, Trevor. What did Caller Emily do to you? Can you please play the Diener horn clip, Strebel, LOL? All right, we'll come back and do that. All right, let's take a break. We'll come back. We'll play the Diener horn sound here on the Roundtable, ESPN 680, 105.7.
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13: Five, Gabe Horn, is he the tallest player we've ever had?
14: What?
13: Is Gabe Horn the tallest player we've ever had?
14: That's not his name.
13: I fell for it. I fell for it.
15: Was it Gabe Dines?
13: No, yeah. Dines. Yes, but yeah. Say what I just said real
15: quick. Did you say Horns?
13: Horn. Say it real fast. Say it real fast.
15: Oh, yeah, I got
13: Damn
15: it.
13: Damn it, this I is why it. I don't throw the text it. Light on Derby Week.
15: That's good, clean fun on the Monday morning.
13: Damn
15: right
13: it.
15: There. Good, clean fun.
13: They like, got
14: what?
13: Me.
14: I was like, what?
13: They that's found the hole.
15: Who? Yeah.
13: That's, man. Didn't Worldwide get got on that? Who else got on that?
15: From SC.
13: Damn it.
14: Listen, everybody's game, head's got to be on a swivel.
13: Something. Yes.
14: It's Derby Week, damn it.
12: 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Now here's Round Daddy, James Strebel.
16: Welcome back to the show. It's the Round Table. A great sound there. I always forget that he did that the Monday of Derby Week, so he took it.

0: very lightly and laughed about it, was very jovial because he's in such a good mood because they're on the backside of Churchill Downs kicking off Derby Week. So Diener's like, ha ha, that's funny. There are instances where if Diener would have read that live on air and got like that, he would have been mad. But it was Derby Week. Blank was glistening. He's feeling good. Blank, by the way, Tanner, not even paying attention to the cards while he's in Italy. Nor should he.
1: I was going to say, I don't blame him. Like, as much as I want to do the radio thing, like, you call yourself the U of L sheriff.
0: But right.
1: Like,
0: no, he's got.
1: But you're in Italy.
0: He's
1: get it.
0: He's got bigger and better things on his mind and on the agenda today than, you know, watch Louisville play Bahama Raw Talent. He was at the Leaning Tower of Pisa.
1: Ooh.
0: You see that earlier today there? He and his family and his friends were doing the picture. We're like, yeah, you're leaning on the tower. Yeah, they did
1: the original.
0: They did the American photo where every American is obligated, if you go and see the Leaning Tower of Pisa, that you have to act like you're holding it up in a picture. That's the American thing to do. And all the Italians are gone. Like Sofro, what does Sofro think of that? Does he get mad at that? Being the Italian representative here in America, does he get angered when Americans go over there and they take that picture? Texas, so far, let us know.
1: I'm gonna text him
0: after your parade is over. Texas, tell us if that pisses you off. Tomorrow here on the station, ESPN 680, 105.7, 6 p.m. You'll have a bonus hour. 7:15, you'll have Lou City FC versus Birmingham Legion FC. So a little Wednesday night soccer for you all. If you're interested in that, we'll have it live here for you on ESPN 680, 105.7 over on 93.9 The Ville. You'll have the Cardinal Insider at 6 p.m., followed by LSL Louisville Sports Live, who Taylor Lynch just showed up.
1: Oh, it's big time.
0: Oh, it was big time.
1: He's going to sing the... What do you call it? His box scores.
0: You just sing the box score out. Maybe we should. If he does that, we should simulcast it. We should have him singing on both sticks. He could be singing that. That'd be great. But yeah, I did. I saw him. I have a red tie-dye shirt on right now, Tanner, which is for my son Wyatt's baseball team, the Otters. No, not the Cards. This is an Otter here with right. Baseball bats.
1: Now it makes sense because you've been it. Well, I thought for the past like. Couple weeks you've been wearing, besides the state line co hat,
0: right?
1: You'll wear that hat.
0: Yes.
1: And I think I'm like,
0: it's an Orioles.
1: I always think you're like, I'm like, I know you don't really care about baseball, but why the Orioles?
0: Definitely not an Orioles fan.
1: Yeah. Pete Alonso.
0: There's a lot better teams that I could choose for myself than the Baltimore Orioles, who were never in contention for anything. I mean, the last time the Orioles were in contention, Cal Ripken Jr. was still on the team. How about that?
1: Yeah.
0: It's been a while.
1: Well, they were good like 2 years ago, and they had a very young team, and everyone was like, oh, this team's for the future.
0: They're up and coming. Plummeting.
1: We're last place in the division last year.
0: Who was the shortstop or the shortstop or second baseman that they were pumping up like he's going to be great for the Orioles?
1: Recently.
0: Like he was.
1: I don't know what position the biggest they play. There's Adley Rutschman, and then there's Gunnar Henderson, and then Matt Holliday's son. I forget his name.
0: Man, right. It was one of those three, and they were
1: like 2000s, like Miguel Tejada, Brian Roberts.
0: Brian Roberts and Miguel Tejada were tough.
1: That was a sick middle infield, right?
0: Yeah, they were tough. I remember them, but it was one of those three guys. They're like, out of all this young talent, he's going to be the star. He's going to be the star of the show, and I don't think he did anything after that. Like, I remember watching the Orioles game. Like, I'll watch some of this young town out here, and they got beat, like, 8-1. He's got a – in Camden Yards, got a bear.
1: Yeah, there's Gunnar Henderson, Jackson Holliday, Colton Cowser, and then – I know about Adley Rutschman because he can pimp the ball. He's
0: – pimp?
1: Yeah, he can hit homers.
0: He can pimp the ball.
1: You never heard that?
0: I've not heard that. Of all the baseball circles that I'm in, I've not heard pimp the ball.
1: I've only heard it used in golf and baseball. If like you just hit a really far home run,
0: I'm gonna start using that.
1: Or if you have a really good drive, like you pimp that drive.
0: I'm gonna start using that.
1: Yeah,
0: like when I do something good, like
1: if Wyatt gets a homer, be like, damn kiddo, you pimp that. He'd be like, Dad, stop.
0: Like if I make a really good meal for my family, and they're all like, that was the delicious pot roast. Yeah, pimp that pot roast. Like, Dad,
1: that would work.
0: This barbecue chicken you grilled is delicious. I pimp that barbecue chicken. You hear that? You hear that, Wyatt? You hear that, Reed? I pimp that chicken, Reed.
1: Corey's like, please stop.
0: Stop. Because he's going to start repeating it. He's going to walk around.
1: That is a pimp.
0: I pimped that. He's got
1: a little 2-year-old wall.
0: He's walling around. He takes his. He's obsessed with cars and trucks. He's going to put his little car. We bought him like 2 Hot Wheels ramp things.
1: Mm-hmm.
0: One's one of the spiraling ramps that goes all the way down. The other one's just like a racing ramp.
1: Pimp My Ride.
0: So Pimp My Ride. So he plays with those all the time. I mean, all, and he'll sit and do that for like an hour, just playing with his cars and trucks. And he'll like put it down.
1: Those
0: little
1: are the days.
0: The little spiral. I pimped that Hot Wheel, Dad. Yes, you did. I feel like every day that goes by, Streeble increases the point spread at Rupp. I'm not increasing the point spread. I got to see both teams in actual competition before I tell you what I think the game's going to go like. KSR had Khalil Whitney on today, and when they asked about the current players, he brought up Zoom and Hawthorne being impressive, just saying. There we go. How about that? I'll take the Dragons' word for it. He's out there running the TBT. My wife would shoot me 32 times and drop me to the bottom of the Mediterranean. If I paid attention to a UofL game that does not matter during an Italian vacation, that is there a Louisville fan? I mean, Creighton's the easy answer. So we'll take Creighton out of the equation. Is there a Louisville fan other than Creighton that if he was on some luxurious European vacation, he would pause 2 hours out of his European vacation day to watch a box score live? Creighton's my guess. But take him out of the equation. Ooh. Who else would it be?
1: Oh, man.
0: Ethan Moore ain't doing that.
1: I was going to, like, my first pick would have been Ethan Moore, but, like, no, he's also, like, he would take in the vacation.
0: Yeah,
1: like,
0: yeah.
1: He's a smart guy.
0: Yeah, plus he, you know, like the texter brings up, like, he has a wife and kids. Like, yeah. they all attention needs to be on them, not on the Cards in Bahama. So, yeah. I don't know. Creighton may be the only one. Diener's not.
1: Sofro, no.
0: Oh, especially if it is in Italy, I think he's a guy that goes to Italy and like speaks Italian. Like, he immerses himself in the culture. He has no time for American shenanigans. I've never heard him speak Italian. I don't know. I don't know what his level of Italian speaking is. He may be fluent. I don't know.
1: Because I can see him being very fluent or being like the uber tryhard, but it's just so bad. grazie.
0: See, I think that he'd be like, grazie. Like, who's this poser?
1: Yeah, pickpocket that guy.
0: Yeah, rip that guy off.
1: I'm gonna do the Diener move here. I'm going to ask Grok to give me a hypothetical betting line for University of Louisville versus University of Kentucky basketball game.
0: Texter Rig talks here. Although I don't like this NBA player, she sells Shelstad as a collective. Jalen Brunson, he is strong. Well, Shelstad isn't strong. Tox, he's a lot. I mean, Jalen Brunson's a smaller guard, but he at least has bulk. He's at least a bulky strong guard. Jalen, no, you're. It's already falling apart. It's already falling apart because Jackson Shelstad is not strong. So you're done, Tox. I'm skipping over the rest of your text. You're done. The dudes that say they are not in a relationship or their wife is a bigger Cards fan. That's right. Did Blue get in at the Bahamas game? I don't know. I would love to see
1: that. I hope. I really hope
0: that there's a Kentucky fan
1: there. Like, there's like a photo of like great game here in Bahamas.
0: Right behind Brom.
1: It's just like just the L's down.
0: right behind Brom and Brady and Johnny Ball game. There's a Kentucky fan from Harlan County that somehow made it to the Bahamas. I don't know how he did it, but he's there, and he's giving L's down in a UK 2K shirt. That's what I need for the rivalry, and I need to show that to Ethan Moore live on air and have him react to it, because he actually might fight me. If I went up and said, hey, Ethan, there's little L's down in the Bahamas, he might get up and try to swing. I don't know. A couple more texts, we'll take a break, and hopefully we'll get Double J in here. Are we going to get a
1: biscuits? Sent us a text. Sofro would be Paulie Walnuts in Italy.
0: Yeah, arrivederci. He was so disappointed because he thought he'd go over there and be like big Italian man, and they all stubbed their noses at him because he's from New Jersey. Like, this ain't flying over. It was great. They went to an Italian dinner. It was like all seafood and stuff, and he was pissed off because there was no pasta and gravy. And they all looked at him like he's a heathen. Like, what are you doing? There's very difference between New Jersey Italian and Italian.
1: Oh, is it over?
0: And we're going to get a Who Impregnated Me from Sofro after the stat stream. I hope so.

0: That, I think that's what we need, though, for the summer.
1: Who's going to impregnate Sofra? Which player? I'm going to say it's going to be DeShane Montgomery.
0: DeShane or Flory, yeah.
1: I think it's going to be DeShane because he picked who did he pick last year, that bum? Oh, Ruth's. Kenai Ruth's. Kenai yeah. Ruth's had one dunk against, like, Eastern Michigan or something. He impregnated me. He's going to be – it's going to be – oh, he's here.
0: I see
1: oh,
0: the big
1: my
0: man.
1: Gosh. He does exist.
0: He did almost get hit by a fire truck just a second ago. Not actually.
1: Well, that would have been bad.
0: He was, like, crossing the street, and it was turning.
1: We couldn't have done the show. We would have had to cancel the show.
0: Oh, the game's over.
1: Okay. All right, let's react to the box score next. Exciting radio.
0: Yeah.
1: Big dog wearing blue in the Bahamas,
0: Let's get Jeffrey's takes
1: hey,
0: on the box.
1: There
0: dog.
1: He is. He's got his Jaguars shirt on, his Mercy Jags hat. He's got a baby blue hat to match. All right, let's take a break. On the other end, the return of Justin Jeffries on the Roundtable.
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1: Racism.
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6: Would your girlfriend's family rather be called Hispanic or Mexican?
7: Doesn't really matter. But, like, what was the theme was Mexican?
8: What do you mean? At the club?
7: At the club.
8: No, it was a Hispanic club.
7: All right.
8: But there was a lot of Hispanic. I can't tell the difference. God.
6: All right, welcome back to the show. He's actually here live right now. We have Justin Jeffries, 437-9680, UPS Jobs. 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
8: It's been a while.
6: It's been a long time.
8: It really has. I'm trying to remember when the last time I was in.
6: I don't know.
8: It was the Tuesday before I left.
6: The Tuesday before you left.
8: Yeah. Because everything's been wide open. The Dominican was fantastic.
6: Yeah, I saw you showing me some pictures there.
8: Yes, it was beautiful. I'm as dark as I've ever been. yeah. I drink more alcoholic beverages in that 6 day time frame than I ever have in my entire life.
6: What was the beer on the resort?
8: El Presidente.
6: El Presidente.
8: Yeah.
6: Now I had one of those when I was in the Dominican.
8: Correct. They call it Dominican water.
6: Yeah, it's good.
8: I had 48 gallons worth.
6: Yeah,
8: and I was in a pool for a full work day.
6: Yeah.
8: When I mean eight hours.
6: Eight hours.
8: Yeah. I realized that adults are disgusting and they pee in the pool.
6: Yeah. My wife and I, like, when we were in Jamaica, we had our own little corner.
8: Yeah.
6: That we'd stake it out early in the morning every day.
8: Right.
6: We'd get the same two seats as far away from people as possible.
8: Correct.
6: For that reason. Like, we wanted to be away from the pee.
8: Either that or you just immerse yourself in the pee.
6: Well, that's what you had to do when you're at one of those swim-up bars.
8: I think that's what I did.
6: Because, you know, because those swim-up bars, people will sit on those little stools.
8: For hours.
6: And just drink. Non-stop.
8: And not get out of the pool once.
6: And I'm sitting next to, like, some guy named Randy from Montana.
8: Yeah.
6: And I know he's just pissing.
8: Yeah.
6: Like, I mean, know that's what he's doing.
8: I would carry on a conversation just letting it rip.
6: Yeah.
8: With a smile on my face. I mean, I might as well. Why would I be the one that gets out?
6: That gets out, well, goes to the bathroom.
8: I'm going to get out of the pee-filled pool to pee.
6: Yeah.
8: To get back in to the pee-filled pool. But anyway, that was fantastic. We had a great time. The food was great. Everything was great.
6: What was the best restaurant on the resort?
8: Hibachi.
6: Hibachi?
8: The Hibachi was fantastic.
6: Ours was the Asian restaurant as well. That was the best one.
8: Yeah.
6: We didn't do Hibachi. We did sushi. It was really good.
8: It was good. The food was good. It wasn't great. It wasn't crappy.
6: That's how our resort was. It was fine.
8: But everything else was great. Everything else was fine. I went to the gym 3 times while I was there, so I felt accomplished.
6: Why'd you do that?
8: Because
6: you're on vacation. I didn't even know where the gym was in Jamaica.
8: I did. It was a nice one, too.
6: I had no idea.
8: That was great.
6: They started talking about the gym. I was like, I don't need to hear about the gym. I was like, there's only one kind of workout I'm doing here.
8: And what was that?
6: It ain't the gym.
8: Well, surfing.
6: Yeah, surfing.
8: Surfboard.
6: Pilates.
8: Stretching.
6: A lot of stretching going on.
8: Stretching. Yeah, can't pull a muscle.
6: Didn't want to get on a stationary bike. Didn't want an elliptical.
8: I don't blame you.
6: I didn't want to see a dumbbell.
8: I tried. So the worst I felt one day, I stayed up. So my thing is, I'm kind of like you. We had a swim up deck.
6: Yeah.
8: On the outside. So like you got into the pool. Like there was a pool 5 feet from the glass door.
6: You had one of those
8: swim up thingies
6: on your balcony.
8: On the balcony, correct.
6: Oh, that's not so. You didn't have a bathtub like I did.
8: No. We had the pool.
6: Now, did they have the curtains?
8: They did
6: the
8: have
6: balcony.
8: No, not on the balcony. No, unfortunately. So we I mean, things what? Didn't happen on the.
6: whoa!
8: No, they wasn't.
6: They didn't have the courtesy curtains.
8: Not on the balcony. Now inside, yes.
6: I don't care about inside.
8: No, not outside. No courtesy curtains. They wanted everybody.
6: What kind of resort was it?
8: It was a secret.
6: Secret. Oh, well, apparently they didn't. They're not protecting the secrets.
8: They're not. That's why they say. That's why they call it secret.
6: This guy outside right now looks like he was a roadie for Metallica back in 1980.
7: Damn it! I was going to let the conversation die down and be like, yeah. Strebel, your uncle's outside. Yeah.
6: No, this dude
8: is that Uncle Strebel?
6: He's got a cut Uncle off. Dan. He's got a cut off sleeve T-shirt with tattoos.
7: The tattoo on his right arm.
6: Very long hair.
8: Look at that belly. Why is it so Man. Low? He looks like he's
7: got a
8: 8 months
7: too
8: pregnant.
7: In his hand.
8: I wish that they still had the station on outside like they used to back in the day.
6: I know, that was great.
8: And we didn't know it. He's like, he might be talking about.
7: Well, look at his tattoo on his right hand. If he ever turns back around,
6: he's vaping too.
7: He's got like a cowboy, but it's like a stick figure kind of looking cowboy. It's,
8: he paces kind of like Nikki V does when he's on the phone.
6: He's pacing like Nikki V.
8: Is that Nikki V? Are we seeing Nikki V in the future?
6: Yeah, Nikki V in the future. Pot belly, long hair, a couple of prison tats.
8: That thing's full of Bush heavy.
6: Mm. Well, that drink he has in his
8: belly.
6: No,
8: that belly.
6: Oh, 100%.
8: Like you could put a tap on that thing and get one right now.
6: Either that or Milwaukee's best heavy. Ooh, like the
8: like Milwaukee's best.
6: Not
8: like
6: Milwaukee's best light.
8: Yes.
6: No, Milwaukee's best. The red can.
8: Motor oil.
6: I see the cowboy tattoo now, Tanner. I don't want to look at him too much.
8: Can they see us? Oh, yeah, they can.
6: They can see us.
8: You need to put the thingy down. Then they can't see us.
6: Oh, I can do that. But I don't want to put it down.
8: I don't either. I don't want you to.
6: You didn't listen to the show at all last week. I got to catch you up on a lot.
8: I listened a little bit.
6: Okay.
8: I want to say for like, let's see, we traveled on Saturday. I think I tuned in because I had FOMO on Monday.
6: Oh, okay.
8: Just for a little bit because I think that's when Tanner texted me.
6: Yeah.
8: Or maybe it was Tuesday because that's the day I would have been on.
6: Yes.
8: And Tanner texted me about how I got there, something about that. And then I think that's the only time I tuned in.
6: That it,
7: no, because he said you went to Cancun, and I was like, oh, I saw
6: a
7: deal.
6: I knew you were.
7: Because I saw a deal that it was like $120 for like a one-way flight to Cancun.
8: You should have done that.
6: Because the cartels.
8: Yeah. you'll be all right. He's attached to one, so. Like a Hispanic woman, not a cartel.
6: Whoa. God, Tanner's attached to a cartel.
7: Welcome back, Jeffries. Let's go.
8: No, he can go down there. I'm sure he can speak Spanish. He's got that covered.
6: Tony Montana, Brutamesso. Yeah. I didn't know we had that going. So it was the Secrets Resort.
8: Secrets Resort.
6: But they were about open secrets.
8: I'm guessing so, yeah. But
6: that disappoints me.
8: But it was hot outside. Like if there was any activities going on outside, like.
6: It was hot in Jamaica, too.
8: I mean, but it was. It was sweat. I mean, I like
6: bro,
8: air conditioning.
6: Bro, you don't just stop that. Now, if there were curtains on there, or on
8: I
6: that
8: swear
6: balcony,
8: there wasn't.
6: I'm saying, you would have given a damn about that heat.
8: Oh, you're not wrong.
6: You would have been, yeah, I don't that, care.
8: I'm just giving excuses.
6: It's cool in these waves, baby.
8: That was. But what I was getting at is, like, you could sit in there and, like, put your feet out.
6: Yeah.
8: So there was one night we went and hung out with the couples, and then I was like, you know what? My wife goes to bed. And I'm like, I'm gonna sit out here. I got the old speaker box. They only had the mini beers. So I had a six pack of mini, Coors Lights. So I was like, okay, cool. This is what we're doing. And I had one of them. I was like, man, I might be a little drunk.
6: Right.
8: I was like, yep, well, I should probably go to bed.
6: I hit the threshold.
8: Yeah. I shouldn't have even went outside. But I just like, that was kind of my mojo.
6: I did that too.
8: Yeah. But then I got to the point where I was like, man, I might have to stumble my ass back in here and I better not wake up the boss. And I needed to take a shower and everything. So the next morning I woke up and I was like, I'm cool. Like everything's fine. But there were some cobwebs I needed to knock out.
6: Feeling a little tired.
8: Yeah. So I was like, you know what? Let me go to the gym, sweat some of this out, and then we can get things revved back up and we can keep it going. Well, I went in the gym and it was 1,000 degrees in there. And
6: so you did sweat it out.
8: I sweat everything out.
6: And you felt good the rest of the day?
8: No. I had to go back and take a nap. No, I felt worse.
6: But you're on vacation, so that's completely what you can do.
8: And then I went out to the pool. My buddies had beers. I think I started off with a Maker's and Diet Coke, and we hammered down again.
6: There we go.
8: And that was just the carousel that we rode the whole week.
6: So you didn't take the kids?
8: God, no.
6: Okay, I was wondering that because because you had gone on vacations before.
8: The majority of them we
6: do. Yeah, you stay at resorts and you bring the kids with you. And
8: we went to Mexico last year with the kids.
6: Right, I remember that. And I was like, I told Tanner, I was like, I hope not you don't love your children. Love your children. But every once in a while, mom and dad need just mom and dad and friends.
8: Yeah. It worked out great.
6: That's awesome.
8: For everybody involved.
6: That's good. That's good.
8: We had a ticker counter. Take that for what it's worth.
6: Oh, really?
8: Yeah. We didn't win.
6: But you were sharing with the couples you went, like, how many times?
8: Well, yeah, there was a
6: couple times.
8: There was possible.
6: Okay. Do you want to say who won?
7: Nah.
6: Okay.
8: It was fun.
6: Was it an extended lead?
8: No, it was
6: like
8: relatively
6: one of those things
8: close.
6: You were kind of like, we ain't catching
8: it. It was relatively close.
6: Okay, so yeah. It was relatively close.
8: But we had a great time. It was fantastic. Like I said, the company was great. The resort was great. The food was good. But I was glad to get back. I didn't want to leave, but
6: once you get home, you get back into things, you're like, I'm comfortable.
8: My
6: again.
8: Bed. I mean, all the things. But we left the resort at 8 o'clock that morning, and I didn't pull into my driveway until 11:30.
6: Oh yeah, that was us in Jamaica.
8: And I was, I mean, it was tough. The drive from the resort to the airport was
6: a long drive,
8: hour and a half.
6: Long. Oh yeah.
8: I mean, it was forever.
6: Yeah.
8: And the roads in the Dominican are not the best, and that's putting it lightly. And my man was like stopping over there's random speed humps just in the middle of the road. Like you're driving down an old country road with meteors in the middle of the road. Dude swerving. Don't let him see a speed bump because he creeps over that mother bleeper. So we were doing that and I was like, oh, like, man, I might need my man to roll a window down. I was
6: right.
8: Like,
6: hey. Get a little sick.
8: I was like, hey, padre. I was like, I need air. Mas, mucho. And he's like, and so he turned it up. And I was like, this ain't helping. I was like, hey, Dana B, I need some water. So he gave me some
6: Dana
8: water.
6: Dana Brown?
8: Yeah, Dana Brown. And then.
6: But not the U of L Dana Brown.
8: No, not the
6: different.
8: I didn't know there was a Dana Brown.
6: There is a Dana Brown. She's like the SID for the basketball team.
8: I didn't know that.
6: Yeah.
8: And so I got a water, and then there's my wife gave me a pill that's supposed to help your stomach settle. I don't remember what it's called. Never had to take one before. I was fighting.
6: Oh, my wife carried it in her purse. I know what you're talking about.
8: Yeah.
6: Yeah. I know. Yeah.
8: So I was like, "What stop in Spanish? It's alto." I was like, "Okay, if I need to say stop, I just hey, alto." And then I was like, how do I get out of this thing quickly if I need to get out? Like I had my emergency exit planned for when the time came. I got there, everything was fine, but we got to the airport and before customs opened up, I was like, yeah, I need to go find that bathroom because it just did something wasn't right.
6: You had a little road sickness, a little car sick.
8: I let her
6: rip. You let it rip?
8: Let her rip in the bathroom. And it wasn't a good one. It wasn't one like, you know, when you're intoxicated and things just flow.
6: And then afterwards, you're like, oh.
8: Yes. I did feel good afterwards, but it wasn't one of the, like, I had to work for it.
6: Oh, no.
8: Yeah, it was awful.
6: Damn.
8: Like, I was just, like, we were down there just getting it. And I was like, it was just, it wasn't a whole lot. And I know the listeners love this, but afterwards, I was like, okay, I'm good. And then we were fine after that.
6: Yeah.
8: But that from 8 to about 11:30, whew,
6: yeah.
8: Things were percolating and not in a great way. But with that being said, I did miss my ESPN 680 family.
6: Yes.
8: And I missed you guys immensely. And I'm glad to be back.
6: Now,
8: but it was a good time.
6: You missed SEC Media Day. You miss Will Stein.
8: Now, I did read up on a little bit.
6: He was a star at SEC Media Day. Guess who the other star was?
8: Who was it?
6: John Sumrall. Also a star. I mean, the two biggest newsmakers at SEC Media Day were the two new coaches, or two of the new coaches. It was Will Stein and John Sumrall, and then Pete Golding. He was on the last day. He won his day too. So your newcomers were the storylines. I mean, Kirby's Kirby. Yeah. Alabama was not a talking point. Nobody
8: really?
6: Was,
8: dude, for the first time since when?
6: It was crickets.
8: Because I feel
6: over
8: like
6: Alabama.
8: When Kalen DeBoer got hired, I feel like they were a big talking point because he's the next guy after Saban. What's it going to be like? What's it going to look like? Everybody was there. Then I feel like last year he was a big talking point because of the disappointment in year one. So everybody wanted to know, what are you going to fix? Whatever, whatever. And it, you know, again, another year that was disappointing for Alabama fans. And I feel like they've just kind of, you know, we kind of know what you are. Let's go see what some of the new cats have.
6: Yeah. Yeah. It was, I mean, Kirby Smart, like I said, Kirby Smart was Kirby Smart. Drinkwitz made a little news just because he was talking bleep about the 9-game schedule while Greg Sankey was talking, which was interesting. All the coaches hate the 9-game schedule. Even though they all voted on it, they all hate it now.
8: Of course.
6: But yeah, it was pretty fun. Now the other stuff you missed, like the TBT was something.
8: Okay.
6: We got a lot of run out of the TBT.
8: I'm sure.
6: The Cats won again on
8: I did see that.
6: Sunday, so they play tomorrow. There was a brawl last night at the TBT.
8: Really?
6: Yeah, Wichita State's alumni team versus Kansas alumni team. some poor blonde TBT employee got knocked the you know what out.
8: No way.
6: Dude, yeah.

0: Leave UK. This is a personal move, and I hope everyone will respect the private nature of such a tough decision. It has been a privilege to work.
1: So he got another job, is what it sounds like.
2: That's
1: got
2: to be it, right?
1: That's what it sounds like. All right, here it is, Justin. Here it is. This is. Have you seen this, right, Tanner?
0: The
1: lady fight. Knocked the you know what out. TBT.
0: I saw. Yeah, I didn't see. Yeah. I didn't keep replaying it though.
1: Well, I mean, it's just you can see her.
2: Oh
1: there.
2: My gosh!
1: Yeah, I mean, she caught it
2: right in the
1: full in the face.
0: Wait, who threw the punch though? What team?
1: I'm not sure. It looks like
2: Wichita all black, State.
0: That was said by Justin Jeffries.
1: I didn't say a word.
0: Not Tanner Vinovesso or James Seale.
1: I didn't say a word.
2: No, I'm talking about in the black jersey.
1: Yes, it was a Wichita State player. I mean, he catches her full flush with a punch.
0: Did they win or lose?
1: Kansas won.
0: That sucks.
2: That looked like a loser's win.
0: If that, if I was that woman, I'd been like, all right, I'm cheering for Wichita State to win so I can get more money. Yeah. Like,
1: yeah.
2: Wow.
0: That sucks.
2: That's tough.
1: So someone's in trouble.
2: Big time.
1: I mean, that's assault. That's assault, brother. Oh, I mean, that.
2: To the full effect.
1: To the fullest extent of the law. That was bad. So that was what happened last night. Again, TBT is more interesting. When it's not basketball. When it's not basketball, right. That's what drives the TBT.
2: As it should. I mean, that's what it is. Somebody told me that the TBT is the oldest basketball tournament, like, ever.
1: The TBT?
2: Somebody
1: who said that? I don't think that's true.
2: I don't know who said that, but they said that the TBT.
0: Maybe for the players' ages.
1: The oldest tournament in the age. I didn't fact check it.
2: I'm just going. That's the most hearsay thing.
1: I'm going to do like one of these podcasters do whenever there's an answer. We need to. Tanner, check AI. Tanner, check Perplexity.
0: Jamie, get on that.
1: Jamie, get on Perplexity and check that out, Jamie.
2: What's Perplexity?
1: It's an AI.
2: Is it a new one?
1: It's the AI engine that Joe Rogan uses. I've never used it before. I don't know.
2: Do you need to come up with an AI?
1: I'm not getting into that. Like,
0: it first started in 2014.
2: Oh no, that was whoever told me that was
1: the damn lie.
2: Tanner, check the rig.
1: Check the rig. Our AI. That should be our AI bot. We go through the rig.
2: Check the rig.
1: Check the rig, Tanner.
0: All right, I'm going to see. Is this true? Oldest basketball tournament of all time.
1: It's got to be like, it's got to be the NIT.
0: The NIT.
1: Yeah, I was going to say, like, that would be the, because it was the tournament before the NCAA tournament.
2: Right.
1: So I figured the NIT would be it.
0: Like, they're going away soon, the NIT. Like, aren't they just getting pushed out because of the crown and whatnot?
1: Right.
0: The ones for money and people are just going to get
2: I bet you they probably played the NIT like back in plantation days.
1: I don't know if it goes back that
2: Does
1: far.
2: It go that back that far?
1: I don't know. Maybe, I mean.
0: I love this.
1: You just start right away. Like, there's no.
2: Like, break. I mean, that's what I mean. The TBT has all of the different, you know, alumni. Like, so, like, does each plantation, like, get their own team together? And here's the next question. Do they bring in the brothers? Like, hey.
1: Each plantation.
2: Jamarcus, you get to come up today. Get out of the field.
1: Each plantation gets a team.
2: Shoot that ball in that hoop.
1: Or else.
0: Peach basket.
1: Yeah, it was a peach.
2: 50 lashes if you don't. You better double. You're getting auctioned off.
1: We're going to take a break. on the other end, Mark Sears had sizzling sound from yesterday that Justin Jeffries needs to hear. And the ACC media polls are finally out. 2 weeks later, we finally get the ACC media to vote. Where's Louisville? That next on the Roundtable.
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5: 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Louisville rushes hard. He throws over the middle. 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Intercepted. Louisville's got it. Coming to the 50. Coming to the 40. Down the sideline to the 30. To the 20. 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

0: Justin had to mow Master Strebel's lawn. I mean, you didn't have to say it. I did.
1: It was not my lawn he mowed. No.
0: It was.
1: No, what? It was not. I mowed my own lawn. I take pride.
0: My mower on the trailer and Strebel asked me to come over and mow his grass.
1: No, that's not true.
0: Let me rephrase that.
1: That's true.
0: He told me to come over and mow his grass.
1: No, that didn't happen. I have a John Deere tractor. I love sitting on my tractor because it's got a beer holder and I hold up to drink beer. All right, I love mowing my grass. That's not true. You don't let another man mow your lawn. I wouldn't do that. No.
0: I mean, it depends on how you... I mean, you wouldn't let another man mow your lawn.
1: No!
0: But me.
1: No, you're a man. You're a man's man.
0: Back in the day.
1: Well, we're in 2025. I'm cultured.
0: Not at the Strebel compound.
1: That's
0: remember
1: when
0: that?
1: I had a compound.
0: You remember that compound
1: about? You were going to work with agriculture. You weren't actually going to do stuff like that. You were going to help
0: plow the fields.
1: You're going to help me. You're going to help me.
0: Pick the cotton.
2: Welcome back to the Round Table with Round Daddy. Now here's Round Daddy, James Strebel.
3: I sound so scared.
0: I mean, every time we get in those, I miss that. I love getting you all that look on your face when I get you in flustered is things that gets me going.
3: It does get, it keeps you coming back.
0: It's
3: here.
0: The fuel
3: that fuels you to come back. Now, Tanner's got to go look for the Mark Sears sound, but he's going to find that. You need to hear that.
0: So Mark was dropping bombs?
3: Bombs yesterday. Okay. I can't wait to hear that.
0: I had a buddy text me about that.
3: He cuts the other day. He said the F-word.

0: We had to use the dump button.
1: Really?
0: Yesterday, a texter asked if you ever had any alcohol, and he's like, yeah, and he did the tip up with your hand. He was here earlier. I don't know where he went. He would have loved to have seen you. He may have had to go to his other job. But no, he was a star yesterday. He's learning how to produce.
1: Really?
0: He's playing sound now. He knows how to do the button to
1: do
0: talk.
1: The thing?
0: He can go to break. Oh, yeah, he's a quick learner.
1: He is. I mean, been around...
0: What, 4 weeks, three weeks,
1: something like that?
0: It's been too long.
1: I remember the first time I met him.
0: Yeah, it was. We took the picture.
1: We did.
0: We took the famous picture right out there in front of the studio. It was great.
1: I was like, I didn't know ESPN 680 didn't make a wish.
0: You know how many people approach me and ask me about him?
1: Oh, I guarantee
0: it. Everybody I know personally that listens, when I see him, the number one question is, what's Mark Sears like? Do you have a picture of him? I want to see what Mark Sears looks like. And I show them that picture. They're like, that's exactly what I thought.
1: Yeah. Whatever you think when you hear him is exactly what he is.
0: Yeah, that's what it is. Yeah. Absolutely.
1: He's a feisty little guy.
0: I love him.
1: I know.
0: All right. So the ACC media votes finally came out today, Justin.
1: Yep.
0: Well, I mean, SEC Media Day vote was done the day after the SEC Media Days. I'm sure Big Ten will be done on Friday.
1: They're doing it this week, right?
0: Yeah, the Big Ten Media Days are this week. Not as nearly as exciting. Brett Bielema did say something funny that I'm going to get to later. He just sounded like a Big Ten honk. That's funny. Tony Petitti didn't say too much other than he wants to be more in line with the SEC in terms of what they want for the college football playoff expansion and with the Save College Sports Act, which is getting reworked. So they reworded that, Ted Cruz did, in order to make the Big Ten and the SEC happy. So
1: and then
0: he said he wants to play the SEC more. So I'm sure in seasons in the future, we'll be seeing more Big Ten versus SEC matchups, which will be a lot of fun for everybody.
1: Would, yeah.
0: And we'll get to more of that later on. But so the ACC Media Day votes finally come out. And to the shock of nobody, Miami gets 165 first-place votes. And they are way at the top. SMU is number two. They got 6 first-place votes. Louisville comes in at number 3, which is 4 first-place votes. Clemson comes in at 4 with 7 first-place votes. Georgia Tech is 5th with 2 first-place votes. And then they're followed by 6 Virginia, 7 NC State, 8 Virginia Tech, 9 Pitt, 10 Duke. Funny that Duke and Virginia were in the ACC championship game last year. Duke wins it. They're at number 10. Again, Virginia number 6. Florida State at 11. Somebody did vote for them, or three people voted. Yeah, voted for them for number 1. Cal 12, which I'm a little shocked by that. They people love their quarterback, and I thought they'd be a little higher.
1: I'm surprised that he stayed at Cal.
0: They stayed at Cal is also surprising. 13 Wake Forest, 14 Syracuse, 15 North Carolina. You've been hearing about old Billy B, right?
1: Man, that's a train wreck if I've ever seen
0: it. Now, the shocker of this list is that Boston College is not in last place.
1: Yeah.
0: Stanford bringing up the rear at 17, but they got 1 first place vote. Congratulations to the Stanford Cardinal there.
1: I mean, somebody like a Stanford honk was just like, watch this.
0: Exactly. It was Andrew Luck. he nudged some media member out of the way. Give me that card.
1: Yeah, let me see that real quick. Yeah,
0: number 1, Stanford.
1: Yeah, even though we're ranked 17th in the conference.
0: Yeah.
1: We're going to get 1 first place vote.
0: But now, what does this list tell you about Louisville, Justin?
1: I mean, to me, they're getting a little bit of their flowers. Now, the biggest thing for me is the first place votes. With them only getting 4, with Clemson getting 7. Mm-hmm. So really and truly, you would be able to flip those.
0: Sure.
1: In my opinion. But, I mean, I see Louisville doing what they need to do, but still having that, they're going to have that one game that they do every year.
0: Yep.
1: And they're going to be able to, right now, I think if I'm a Louisville fan and I'm ranked 3rd, I'm cool with that. You know what? Yeah, that's something that we can roll with. 4th or 5th, I think, is kind of in my mind of where I thought they would be at. But 3, you're like, okay, yeah, we're getting a little bit of props.
0: Yeah.
1: We're getting a little bit of substance behind
0: it. I think they like their retention.
1: Agreed. As they should.
0: And that is, to me, that's the number one storyline for Louisville in the offseason, the amount of retention.
1: Correct.
0: And not just retention, but
1: great
0: retention.
1: Star retention.
0: Player retention.
1: Correct.
0: I think that definitely had carried them to number 3.
1: Absolutely. But, I mean, we're going to look at this, in my opinion, Louisville's going to stub their toe somewhere, and we're going to turn around and going to be like, they're going to finish 4th or 5th. like they always do.
0: Yeah.
1: And we're going to go back and be like, yeah, you see, you got a little bit of star power. You got a little bit of juice behind your name. And then all of a sudden, here you are again. Well, right where you should be.
0: It also tells me that they don't think Louisville can go to the playoff because, I mean, the ACC is not sending more than two teams to the playoff.
1: No, that's true.
0: And they're probably likely only going to send one team to the playoff.
1: Right.
0: Now, SMU is going to have to lose maybe one game. They might be able to eke in with two if they make the ACC championship game. I mean, Miami is the overall favorite, and they should make the playoff. But, I mean, this tells me that they don't think Louisville can make the college football playoff. And, I mean, that's been a rallying cry now for, I mean, every offseason. That's the thing. Playoff, playoff, playoff, playoff, playoff. And then the ACC media votes and says, we don't think you're a playoff team. And they'll say playoff, playoff, playoff. And then the season's over, what? Oh, there's Ethan Moore. Yeah, give him the L's up. Hey, you're not a playoff team, Ethan. What do you think about that? What do you think about that?
1: So is SMU supposed to be I don't know anything about. Are they bringing that quarterback back?
0: Kevin Jennings is back. He's a senior this year. And Red Lashley's a good coach, man.
1: He is a good coach. Playoff. But, I mean, they were whatever last year.
0: But they
2: we haven't beat them yet. So that I think I was talking to Spencer about that.
0: Yeah, Louisville's 0-2 against them.
1: I didn't think about that. That makes sense.
0: And last year they got wrecked.
1: They got wrecked. Dallas. But Miller. But that's when Jeff Brom dropped the plate on Miller Moss's foot so that he couldn't play.
0: Right, so
1: he didn't
0: play, and they played Deuce Adams. Yeah. And he was terrible. Then I had Matt McGavick sit across from me. I actually saw some nice things out of Deuce Adams in that game. I was like, no, you didn't, Matt. We battled over that day. I was like, you didn't see anything nice about Deuce Adams.
1: Well,
0: right, man. I said, well, you know, I think he could have done this. And then why didn't he do it? Why did he do it? He was terrible. So that game was fun. But, yeah, they're 0-2 against SMU, so they're going to get the benefit of the doubt. They've been to the playoff. They've been, for the most part, the second-best team in the ACC the last few seasons. So I think that's right. Now, does that mean that I'm going to sit here and be like, oh, yeah, SMU, definitely. I mean, I don't know.
1: Right.
0: Like, their problem has been good offense, bad defense.
1: Paper mache.
0: Just that's been the story of them the last few seasons. But Rhett Lashley is a respected coach in college football. They've got a ton of NIL money in Dallas. They got NIL boosters out the wazoo. Yeah. So I'm not surprised they have them at number two. I mean, Clemson's still being at four. Like, honestly, I don't know anything about Clemson other than Dabo Swinney hates the transfer portal, and he's been very, very mid. I mean, it's been, going on five, six
2: ever
0: years.
2: Ever since the NIL.
0: Since NIL and portal era started, so
1: he started to dabble a little bit more. I mean, I feel like he's had, like, you're to the point now where, you know, you either bleep or get off the pot.
0: Yeah,
1: because I mean, if you're coaching, he's starting to get to the point where he's going to be coaching for his job and coaching for. Well, and I don't mean like hot seat, but like you get to the point where it's what have you done for me? Like, you know, I'm on this thing. It's what have you done for me lately? You went to the Natty, and now you've just been on this steady decline, and Clemson fans aren't going to be able to stand for that much longer.
0: I know, but he's won multiple national titles. He's got
1: I get it.
0: That have been in the Heisman race.
1: That's true, but go 7-6 again this year.
0: I know. No, I agree with you. I just wonder how much more leash he has of the glory days of Clemson
1: more
0: football.
1: Than the average
3: Honestly,
1: fan.
3: I was thinking about it this summer. Thinking through it, and we built this program on NIL.
0: There it is. Yeah.
3: We really did, and it's probably different than what you're thinking, though. We built this program.
1: I remember this.
3: In God's name, image, and likeness.
0: Oh, man. Oh, that gives me the warm and fuzzies.
1: I bet it does.
0: That's football.
2: That's
0: football.
1: Man, that's
0: man.
1: That's thumpers.
2: That's the Bible
1: thumper.
0: I mean, I tell
1: man.
0: You, God's name, image, and likeness.
1: Man, if my coach said that, and listen, I'm.
0: What if Rich Brooks would have said that to you?
1: I mean, we're looking around like, what did he just say? Like, Rich Brooks is telling us to tear Mother Bleeper's heads off.
0: I know that's what
1: and
0: he was
1: yes,
0: doing.
1: Yes, and he's saying this. And listen, I'm not the I'm not the most church going person, most religious person, but I'm still going to go on Sunday. But even that, I'm looking at Dibble. I'm like, hey, man, you need to get me hyped up to run through his face. And you saying in God's name, image, and likeness. Isn't giving me that extra juice.
0: Like, I'm not going to read the Psalms with it.
1: No.
0: We're not going to read Book of Psalms.
1: No, like, we're good on that.
0: We're not going to read the Book of Esther. No. All right, before we take our next break, you have to hear what Mark Sears did yesterday. So I just decided to throw a bomb. and to see what happens.
1: Oh.
0: So I asked either Tanner or Mark, do any of you

0: either of you have a take on the WNBA All-Star game? Over the weekend.
1: I hand the mic to Mark.
0: Tanner backed away as fast as he could. He's like, nope. Mark was the opposite. He's like, give me the mic.
2: He was a Jack Grossman.
0: Oh, yeah. He's turning into a Mike Huba. He really is.
2: Really?
0: He's getting comfortable.
1: He's got a little ZC to him. Like, he'll sit back at the TV, be like, oh, should I put on SpongeBob? Like, make fun of
0: our Family Guy.
1: Yeah, your Family Guy.
0: That's what he likes to
1: watch. And then, like, once I move my mouse, he'll, like, just go over and be like, what's the text line saying? What's the text? And he'll try and respond, and I'm like, Mark, you got to let Shreve read it first.
0: He wants to battle the text line in the worst way.
2: That is Zeke's. Oh, my gosh. That is ZC.
0: That is ZC.
2: He's like a ZC clone.
0: They're very similar in a lot of ways.
2: Does he thump, too?
0: Yes.
2: Okay.
1: He thumps LeBron a lot.
0: Thumps LeBron a lot.
1: Have you ever... Do you have Instagram? Follow him on Instagram. His stories are like...
0: It's all LeBron.
1: Is it really? Nine things.
0: All the time.
1: Oh, my God.
2: Well, when we were texting... about college football, and if you wanted me to come in on Monday,
0: I know. I apologize for that because I was deep into Big Dick Night.
2: I figured you were.
0: Yeah, and I just missed that text.
2: And we were just kind of going back and forth, and then you texted us that I've just got done battling Mark on IG.
0: Yeah,
2: and I was like, "That's what you do on your Sunday."
0: So
2: night.
0: I did on the Big Dick.
2: You drink copious amounts of Bush Light.
0: I was drinking zombie dust.
2: You drink copious amounts of zombie dust.
0: That's what I was drinking on Sunday.
2: That sounds awful.
0: No, it was fun. I was listening.
2: Zombie dust.
0: Oh, no, it's good. It's a great Three Floyds beer.
2: They've been here before, right?
0: Yeah, they've been here before. Yeah,
2: that's what I couldn't drink.
0: They had the really cool artwork on their cans.
1: I sold the hell out of that beer at Boom Boss.
0: Oh,
1: because it was so easy.
0: Oh yeah,
1: it's good. You want like two beers and feel real good. Like,
0: yeah.
2: Not me.
1: Zombie dust.
0: The next day, you'll feel real bad. You might feel real good right now.
2: Do you got to chew on it?
0: No, it's not like a heavy beer. It's hoppy.
2: Okay.
0: You can taste the hops.
2: Okay. Anyway.
0: All right. Here's Mark Sears on the WNBA All-Star game. Did you ask him if he watched the WNBA All-Star game?
1: Oh, no. I asked him that, too, because it was on the ticker last week on the TV behind us. I was like... Got plans for Saturday? The WNBA All-Star game? What did you say? Hell no?
3: Hell no.
0: You don't see...
3: They want to be paid like the NBA players so badly, and then you got plans like Angel...
1: Oh, shit. Oh, no.
0: What happened?
1: Mark spilled my water.
0: Oh, that's bad. That's bad. Man, he was in the middle of a great hot take, too. Go ahead, Mark. Continue. Go, finish it.
3: But they want to get paid like NBA players, and then you got clips like Angel Reese running, not even running, more like walking. It's a straight brick, and hits nothing, gets blocked, and then falls.
0: Just falls.
3: What?
0: Yeah.
3: Are we serious? Like, these are the people that want to be paid. Like, they want to be paid their worth.
0: Wow! I wasn't expecting that from Mark. We got some hot takes from Mark Sears. Clip that and send it to Banta.
1: Oh. Dude, get him on the panel next to Stephen A. Smith.
2: Oh, my gosh.
0: Yeah, he
2: played. That's coming from a 4'11 human being.
0: Yeah, he played for the WNBA. It was great.
2: Good for him. Look at...
0: He's got takes ready to go.
2: I mean, from the first time that we met Mark, he was this shy little guy.
0: Innocent. Yeah.
2: Look what you've done to him.
0: I mean, what are you doing? I didn't do that.
2: He's your little kid. He's your Reed.
0: He's my protege.
2: He's your Reed. And what Reed hears you say something, what's Reed going to do?
0: He's going to repeat me.
2: And Reed sees you act boisterous and say great things on these airwaves right here.
0: Yeah.
2: He sits in that chair back there and watches.
0: He does.
2: And soaks you up like a sponge,
0: yeah,
2: Bob.
0: That's my fault.
2: And then that's what's happened. This is all your fault.
0: You're right. You know what Reed does now?
2: What does he do?
0: So
2: call people bum.
0: No, if I get frustrated at home, I'll let go. Like, I sigh a lot. My wife calls me out on that all the time. She's like, I hear you in there sighing. I'm like, leave me alone. But I'll be like, Reed. I was like, you know, pick up your trucks and put them in your toy bin. He'll do this little 2-year-old.
2: Yeah.
0: He's like, okay. But he picked that up for me.
2: Yeah.
0: Like,
2: and that's what Mark Sears is doing.
0: He's my fifth child.
2: Mine says bad words that I say. Pick up your stuff.
0: My hot take.
2: And then.

0: Jordan.
1: Yeah, Lexi, pick up your
2: bleep.
1: Yeah. I'm like, I can't do that, buddy.
2: Can't do that, buddy. Yeah. You put soap in his mouth?
1: No.
2: Okay.
3: He did ask me. He's like, do you think I'll get canceled for that? I was like, Mark,
2: he did.
3: You're
2: ask.
3: Fine, man.
2: He was like, worried about getting canceled.
3: Mark, you are fine. I think I use you as an example. I was like, what Jeffrey says, like, you are good.
2: You're good.
1: Has he? I mean, yeah. That's,
2: he knows. That's, he's been in your presence while you were.
1: What did I do?
2: You know, just talking the way you talk sometimes.
1: I'm sure he's seen it.
2: Oh,
1: I can't wait till he does that.
2: His birthday, I think, is October 23rd. Okay. We already told him we're taking to a bar.
1: Ooh.
2: And I can't wait to go.
1: Is he allowed to go?
2: Yes.
1: Okay.
2: He said something like, he doesn't have to know.
1: Who, Mommy?
2: Yeah.
1: Oh, Mommy.
2: Mommy.
1: Don't let him get a female's number.
2: Listen, he'll go for it at least.
1: But then he's
2: got some scared little mice around here that don't have half the
1: cojones
2: that Mark Sears has.
1: I'm with you, but then you got to run it. I mean, he's got to run up the chain of command. It's like the military.
2: We'll talk to him about that. Like, listen,
1: Mommy doesn't need to know everything.
2: Yeah, sometimes what mother doesn't know.
1: Mother
2: doesn't need to know.
1: Is that Mitch Barnhart?
2: Let's take a break. On the other end, there's some basketball stuff I want to get into. We already went over the ACC media stuff. I'm done talking Bahamas. I don't want to talk about it anymore. It's over. It's done with. If Pat Kelsey does talk and they do release something, I did ask Creighton Harley, who is here, which was good to see old Creighton today in the studio. If Pat Kelsey releases a video where he addresses the game, I guess we can play that, but, you know, we'll see. We'll see. 437-9680 UPS Jobs. 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
2: 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James Strebel, Justin Jeffries, Tanner Bridomesso. Behind Justin Jeffries is Brett Bielema, the head coach for the Illinois Fighting Illini. I mean, storylines, consecutive nine-win seasons. Consecutive nine-win seasons, first time in school history. So that's what Bielema's doing. You know what he said today, though?
3: What'd he say? He does have a football
2: face. He's a football coach. I mean,
4: nothing beats Heupel, though.
2: No. Heupel's undefeated.
3: I can agree with that. He stashes plays in that goblet.
2: That's where the secret plays are.
3: That's right. He digs down in there like a freaking pelican.
4: Coach, the offense isn't moving. All right, I got a trick play.
2: Move the gobbler. Heupel, move the gobbler. Buckle up. So today he took a shot at the SEC.
3: Okay.
2: He said the SEC still wants to pretend it's 2005.
3: Wasn't he in the SEC?
2: Well, that was what was very rich about Brett Bielema taking shots to the SEC, because old Burt, he had success in Wisconsin.
3: He did.
2: They were rolling before he left Wisconsin. I mean, they were good. They were really, really good. So he decides to go to the show. He decides to go to the SEC. He goes to Arkansas. Mm-hmm. He was there 5 years.
3: Yeah.
2: Guess how many games Burt won in five complete seasons at Arkansas. So how many SEC games did he win?
3: Oh, SEC games.
2: SEC games. How many SEC games did he win in five seasons at Arkansas?
3: It's less than 15, right?
2: Yes.
3: 13.
2: Lower.
3: 10.
2: Higher.
3: 12.
2: Lower.
3: 11.
2: He won 11 games.
3: 11 SEC
2: in
3: games?
2: In five seasons. And he wants to get up there and talk.
3: How long ago was he? What, 4 years ago?
2: Something like that, yeah.
3: Because Sam Pittman was there for, what, 4 or 5 years, right?
2: Right, exactly. Yeah, so he
4: got fired in 2017.
2: So 2017.
3: That was longer ago.
2: That was actually 9 years ago.
4: After going 1-7 in SEC play that season.
2: Yeah.
3: And he wants to talk.
2: And he wants to go up there, and he wants to run his gobbler. He wants to go up there, run his, and like, sit down, Bert. I mean, you left to go and beat up on the mid to lower tiers of the Big
4: Is
2: Ten.
4: He called Bert?
2: I call it. It's Bert Bielema. It's a mockery thing. But you want to go up there and talk that talk, and in five seasons you barely averaged 2 SEC wins a season while you were there, and you want to go up there and like, well, yeah, we beat Northwestern and Rutgers, and we had that big win over Iowa, and act like you did something.
3: Yeah.
2: And the SEC. And I mean, that just goes to show that, look, the Big Ten have won 3 straight national titles, and they deserve to talk all the talk.
3: Yeah, you could, yeah, talk
2: but
3: your
2: not
3: talk.
2: Him.
3: No.
2: Not you. If Cignetti wants to say it, or Ryan Day, or, you know, maybe Dan Lanning. Dan Campbell is at Penn State. He needs to coach a little bit at Penn State before he does his talking. Right. Like those guys, like, yeah, fine. Y'all say whatever you want. Right. You're the big dogs running the show right now. But I don't need it from Burt Bielema.
3: Yeah.
2: And, you know, he's the last, like, no, you were in the SEC and you were terrible. You were terrible. You tucked tail and got out of take. You got fired. You went to Illinois, and now you're swinging the big stick because you won 9 games for the Illini, beating up on the lower
3: consecutively.
2: Half. Consecutively. On the lower half of it, because they had a Big Ten game last year. Let me go look this up.
3: I know which game you're talking about.
2: Because they were undefeated. They were undefeated, and they were playing really well.
3: Is it Ohio State?
2: And then it may have been Ohio State, and they were like the Big Ten noon kickoff.
3: They got wrecked.
2: And they got boat wrecked.
3: Pushed
2: in. So let me look up here exactly what it was. I remember that because I was actually like, okay. I was like, Illinois might be good, and then that big showdown happened. They got blasted. I mean, they're playing UAB in South Illinois, and all right, hold on.
3: Washington.
2: Yeah, look at that tough schedule. All right, so last year they were undefeated up until they played. Oh, there it goes. No, it was Indiana.
3: Oh, that's what
2: they were 3-0. They had wins.

0: over Western Illinois.
1: Duke.
0: 45-19 in Western Michigan. And I remember because people were like, it was a big game. Everyone was like, oh, yeah, yeah, it's going to be a big showdown. They got beat 63-10.
1: Oof.
0: Oof. I mean, Cignetti dismissed him. He swatted him away like a gnat.
1: He needs to worry about Cignetti. He quit worrying about the SEC.
0: Yeah, you already failed the SEC. So then he lost to Ohio State 34-16. I mean, Washington clocked him 42-25. His old team, Wisconsin, beat him 27-10.
1: He needs to sit over in the chair.
0: And he wants to talk?
1: Sit down, Bert. Timeout. You go in timeout.
0: Yeah.
1: Put the dunce hat on.
0: Put on the dunce hat.
1: Yeah. And that just goes to show you a coach who fails miserably in the SEC can go back over to the Big Ten, the mighty Big
0: Ten.
1: And win 9 games. That's like Mark Stoops when he won two.
0: It was.
1: Had two 10-win seasons, and he starts chirping the Big Ten. Boy, if you don't sit down and shut up and worry about Vandy, he needs to worry about Wisconsin. He needs to worry about Rutgers.
0: Do you want to hear? You want to hear some Will Stein?
1: Oh,
0: did you hear the sound?
1: I haven't heard the sound.
0: All right, we got to play when we come back from break, Tanner. We have to play the Because of Me sound for Jeff.
1: I read it when I was
0: It hits different when you hear it. It hits different when you hear it.
1: I'm so excited.
0: Look at that face. You just made a face. You're like.
1: Can we just go? I want the shortest break that you can have because I need to finish. Like, you've got me going.
0: You hear that, Sofra? You hear that, Justin? All right, let's take a break. Let's do that. Let's take a break. On the other end, Justin Jeffries hears Will Stein next.
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15: Westwood One presents Today in Women's Sports. The second half of the NWSL season is in full swing on the pitch. The Washington Spirit topped the league standings after their 1-0 victory over the Denver Summit on Sunday. The Spirit offense is headlined by star forward Trinity Rodman, currently fourth among league goal scorers. And on defense, the Spirit tied for first with fewest goals allowed. Midfielder Paige Mateyer and her squad have captured 4 of 5 matches since the NWSL returned from World Cup hiatus earlier this month.
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15: 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With Today in Women's Sports, I'm Amy Lawrence on Westwood One.
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11: History, you know, especially recently, you know, we've gone into the UK U of L game as the aggressor, as the team that was more dominant, the team that was more physical. Stoops has had his guys, you know, ready to go for this game. You know, throughout his tenure, let's be honest, you know, he seems like a little bit of, you know, what's the biker, the Tour de France guy,
12: Lance Armstrong.
11: Yeah, he's a little bit Lance Armstrong right now. He doesn't have them all. And God, that's so... You know what? Dump that. Can you dump that?
12: No.
11: That's so bad. That's so terrible.
13: That's fantastic. It said no. I'm not dumping that. This is a roundtable here on ESPN 680 105 7437 9680 UPS Jobs Text Line. 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Before we get to the Will Stein sound, because I'm going to see Double J get a little excited. Pat Kelsey has spoken finally about why the game wasn't broadcasted. Oh, are you okay there?
14: I pushed the button.
13: So Jody Dimling tweeted this out. Pat Kelsey on the no TV or radio. Card Nation, I'm sorry. Forgive me. It was doors closed, blinders on, and focus on us this summer. Says his mother even got on him for not being able to see the game. So, no, in the end, it wasn't TV. It wasn't the flow sport. Pat Kelsey said no. Daddy said no to you. You hear that, Creighton Harley? You hear that, Mark Blankenbaker? No, you didn't because you're in Italy. You hear that, Diener? You hear that, everybody, all the Louisville fans? Daddy said no. You can't watch the game. You don't get any cookies. You don't get any ice cream. You don't get a little cake, a little pie. No, none of that. You get nothing and like it. How about that? I'm sorry, forgive me. But no, we had to have our blinders on for Bahamas Raw Talent. I mean, if you're not focused against Bahamas Raw Talent, your ass is getting run out of the gym. I mean, oh my gosh. Arkansas is playing four games in this event, the Baja Mar event.
14: Yeah.
13: Yeah, they're showing all the games. Playing four games. Pat Kelsey did one game. You can't have anything. I'm telling this dude. His little baby point guard, Lil Jax. I can't wait to see this team. The Flory's going to be good. Flory could be an All American. I got to see the rest of this team. Everybody's like, Isaac Ellis is out there bombing threes.
14: I wouldn't know because we couldn't see it.
13: We saw a box score, but some of the reaction online has been puke worthy.
14: I did see your man Matt McGavick tweeting. Like he was, I thought he was there.
13: Oh boy, nope.
14: I thought he was there. Like when he was like, oh, they went on a 14-point streak. I was like, how do you know?
13: He was.

0: updating the box score on Twitter. He was telling everybody.
1: But like, when he tweeted, it sounded like he was there.
0: Oh, and he did a whole segment on
1: this. Oh, did he really?
0: Oh, yeah. He reported Matt McGavick to Twitter. Oh, did he really?
1: He was like, what was that? I only saw a couple.
0: He's like, I'm reporting him to Twitter. Because he's like, cards score seven straight. DeShane Montgomery's really heating up. And he's like, how do you know? You're not there. You can't see it.
1: See, I thought he was
0: No,
1: there.
0: He wasn't there. He was.
1: You gotta give him some bleep on that tomorrow. Will he be in here tomorrow?
0: Who, McGavick? Yeah. I will. I'll give him some. Yeah, he can get some work.
1: Yeah, he
0: can
1: get some work.
0: Good afternoon, BBN bum. I already read that, Terrorizer. You gotta be more original. So Pat Kelsey is a coward. Texter, you all are making too big of a deal. It's not just us. Mike Rutherford was making a big deal about it. Not Jody Dimbley. He ain't going to make a big deal on that. You had Rutherford making a big deal about it. Eric Crawford, Brooks Holton. I mean, it's not just us at the station. All Louisville media were making a big deal. We're disappointed about this. Texter, just tell the little guy to beat up on the top 20 team. What top 20 team?
1: You talking about Burt?
0: Oh, Pat Kelsey.
1: Oh, Pat.
0: Let's see here. How about you eat Limburger cheese if you're wrong about Jackson? I'm not eating anything.
1: The cat food ruins you for eating things, didn't it?
0: State of Louisville did a damn live stream box score watch party.
1: Oh.
0: No, they didn't. Please tell me that didn't happen.
2: Oh, no, they did.
1: They didn't?
2: No, they did.
1: So they live streamed themselves looking at a box score?
2: Yeah.
1: Oh.
2: It was Allen and then another dude that I couldn't see the name because it was like a little zoomed out.
0: That might be the saddest thing I've ever heard.
1: I mean,
0: that
1: somebody
0: if that, I, that might
2: wait,
0: be the saddest
2: what's
0: thing.
2: What's sadder? They did that or people tuned into it?
0: Oh, the people tuning in is the saddest. Yeah, you're right.
1: I feel like you got to hate watch that, right?
0: No.
3: Big Jack Knight, he's going to watch the replay of his State of Louisville.
1: He's going to get a video.
3: These idiots.
0: I don't have that much
3: bums.
0: Hate. Listen, I have hate in my heart. I don't have that much hate to where I'm going to watch, which I like those guys. They're very nice to me sometimes. They used to be very mean to me. They called me an MF-er. But, you know, that happens. That happens in life.
2: Hey, Pope called refs that. So
0: yeah.
2: Okay.
0: So
1: you've called coaches worse.
0: Well, I have.
2: On
0: exactly.
2: Air.
1: On air.
0: Well, not worse than that. But what's worse, being called an MF-er or the B word?
1: Depends on how you say it. The way that
2: Did
1: you
2: they
1: said
2: say
1: it.
2: MF-er?
1: The
2: or...
1: way that you said it was crazy.
2: Yeah.
1: Like, that's.
0: How did I say it?
1: You just said it.
0: Well, I don't
1: when, you, said, like, you said it with so much vim and vigor that poor little Anna Tarullo.
0: Oh.
1: Like, oh. Oh. I was like, oh, my God. Like, even for me, Justin Jeffries, who says the wildest and craziest things on these airwaves, has never done anything like that.
0: Those weren't the exact noises. That were.
1: Man, that's pretty damn close. Pretty damn close. She was terrified.
0: She was terrified.
1: And she the face that she made was even worse.
4: L down Jeff Brom. Jeff Brom, L's down.
2: Oh.
1: Terrified.
0: I don't remember her face.
1: Just it was terrifying.
2: Oh.
0: Somewhere Zach's like, what?
1: Oh, yeah. Where's she at?
0: I was going to that sound and put it on the loop.
1: That's all I need.
0: Drew, can you show me how to do this? Andy, come here. I need your help.
1: That's the last person you need. Andy, come in here at 12:02 and tell
0: every video's going out to everybody.
1: Leave with that.
0: Phil Baker, help me.
1: So this box score thingy.
0: Yes.
1: Sometimes
0: the box score watch party.
1: I can't even say that. The box score watch party. Sometimes, sometimes in your group.
0: Yeah.
1: You need to be told. That's a bad idea.
0: Like, hey, man, maybe not.
1: Maybe we shouldn't do that.
0: Right.
1: If I came to you and I said, you know, say Stein is scrimmaging St. X. And
0: which is the equivalent here.
1: Correct.
0: This is equivalent.
1: Yes. But
2: St. X is better than Bahamas. Raw talent.
0: Actually, you know what? I bet St. X's high school basketball team could go over there and beat Bahamas
1: no
0: Raw talent.
1: Josh Lindsay, 100%.
0: Yeah, Taylor, you're right. You're right.
3: They're good. It's like they're really good.
0: They're really good.
1: Yeah.
0: And but they're football.
1: It's a different animal.
0: It's a good football team, yeah. But college football.
1: A whole different animal.
0: Different animal.
1: Yeah, it's way more physical. But I tell you, hey, you know, Stein's like, you know what? Nobody's watching.
0: Right.
1: We're practicing in Nutter. I'm putting the blinds down. Nobody's in. And I go, hey, Strebel, I got a great idea. So supposedly they're going to game cast it on ESPN.
0: UK Athletics is going to put it. Yeah,
1: they're going to put a game cast. You know, when ESPN's not streaming it and they give it like pass, it, first down.
0: Exactly.
1: 15
0: you have
1: yards.
0: The little football field.
1: Yeah, exactly.
0: And the ball moves around.
1: And
0: yes.
1: I'm like, I got a great idea. Let's holler at Sofaro and see if we can, go back in the back and we can stream ourselves watching the game cast. That's a great. That's the views. We could go viral for that.
0: I'm not doing that.
1: Thank you.
0: I'm not doing that. Now, if I came to you and asked you to do that, would you have the same answer?
1: Come on. You know,
0: I keep it real.
1: Yeah, I keep it real.
0: We're not doing that.
1: I'm like, Streetball, I got volleyball practice.
0: What if I said, Justin, let's do this stream of the UK football versus Stanex football game cast, and I'll bring in a case of Ultras. Now the pot was just sweetened.
1: Yeah, but
0: case of Ultras, yeah, but, 30 rack.
1: Ooh.
0: 30 rack of Ultras.
1: Now, our game cast watching is going to be, if I had to guess,
3: that'd be entertaining.
1: With 30 racks, with a 30 rack of
0: aluminum
1: Ultras.
0: Pints. Oh. The bottles.
1: Yeah, man.
0: Okay.
3: Over under beers.
0: Our game cast would be a lot more fun.
3: Over under beers that Jeffries has before he starts calling Will Matt again.
1: Oh, that's a great question. I'm going to say
3: Matt is eight killing and a half. It with the play
0: eight, call. I said five eight and a half.
1: Oh, they're the tall boys too, right?
0: Yeah, they're tall boys.
1: That's six. We'll do six.
0: Six. So yeah. You can go over. Yeah. Okay.
3: All right. Vinny just told me they had 5,000 people at one point.
0: 5,000 people tuned into that?
1: That's even worse.
3: And he said, not my idea, though. And I go, I figured.
0: No, hold on a second. Wait. Could you be what a bum Pat Kelsey is. What an absolute. His fan base is hungry to watch his Cards play. Totally new team, a very exciting player in Florian Badunga. It's to the middle of July. The Bills been out of the TBT for over a week now. And you're telling me you couldn't stream that game just because you didn't want to. And instead, your fan base had to resort to watching, no offense, Vinny, State of Louisville watching the stream, watching the stats update. If I'm a Wolf, I'd be incensed. I'd be furious at him over this. I'd be furious. And the only explanation is we wanted to be locked into this. Locked into what? It's nothing. You're playing a nobody team. It's a glorified practice. I mean, that he gave as bad of an answer as you could have given.
1: You remember last year, nobody's duck. We're not ducking the smoke. That's ducking the smoke.
0: That's ducking smoke. For no reason.
1: You don't have to duck that. There is no
0: smoke.
1: No,
0: it's a self-inflicted wound. I've been saying it all week. They did not have to make this a freaking talking point.
5: Oh.
0: All right.
1: Thank you for that.
0: All you had to do was charge $5. We charged $5 to watch the stream? All right. Have we pussyfooted around this enough?
1: Oh, you're going to do it to me, aren't you?
0: Are you ready?
1: I'm ready.
0: Play it.
3: Should I leave his...
0: Leave his mic on
3: in case he starts floating.
0: Leave the mic on.
1: I'm going to need a cigarette.
0: Leave the mic on.
6: This is going to sound like really, I think because of me, to be honest. I think because of me. I think I know what it takes. I have seen it at the highest levels. Yeah. I know what it takes to recruit at this level.
1: Yeah.
6: And you just got to believe, man. You just got to put the ball down and play.
1: I believe.
6: There's not really else to be said. Is it going to happen overnight? I don't know. Yes. I really don't. If I had a crystal ball, everybody in this room would be really, really rich right now. I don't. And so the best determination of if what you're doing is working is putting the ball down and playing football. And so there's going to be bumps in the road. I mentioned it in the speech. Like, I'm prepared for tough moments and tough times. I've succumbed to that in our process, right? I already self-talked myself about, all right, how can I stay neutral? When stuff's bad, I can stay as neutral as possible and be very diplomatic in my approach. So that's why. I mean, growing up a fan is great. It is one thing, but I know the players that we can get here. I know that we can recruit north, south, and east.
1: Where's West?
6: People come to Lexington and love it. I mean, the longer I live there, the longer I'm like, wow, this place is incredible. It's got everything that you want. Great.

0: food, great nightlife, great community, great university. It's safe. You got Big Blue Nation. It takes some TLC. And you got to go attack. You can't sit back and wait.
1: Attack.
0: That's one thing I refuse to do at Kentucky is to wait. And so I'm really excited about our administration, the direction that it's going. Again, I said I was so fired up that Mitch brought me here. I'm also excited about what the future holds. And so that's why I'm excited. That's why I believe. Or else I wouldn't have taken the job. I would have stayed out at Oregon and coached Dante and stayed out there.
1: You okay?
2: I don't know where to start.
1: You need a cigarette?
2: I need a blunt. That, I mean, him.
1: Go ahead. Be free with your thoughts.
2: All of the correct things to say. And we were talking about it before. He is in a no-lose situation. He can go out there, and he could have been meek.
3: There it is.
2: There it is. That's great. Put hotkey that, too. But he could have went out and been like, oh, yeah, this is going to take time, i.e. Kenny Payne. Mm-hmm. It's going to take years. No. No, he went out there and laid that mother bleeper on the table.
1: No dark cloud.
2: None. No dark cloud.
1: No stoop stink.
2: He did say TLC. He did say it's going to take a little TLC.
1: Yeah. But he didn't go chasing waterfalls.
2: Yeah, you like that, don't you?
1: Yeah.
2: I bet you did.
1: Video. Oh, boy.
2: Yeah.
1: Yeah.
2: But like for him to be able to.
1: I like chili.
2: Yeah, I bet you do. For him to have the juice behind him, to be able to have the – that's that Kevin Hart say it with your chest.
1: Yeah.
2: And he did say it with his chest. Now, he could go out here and win 4 games this year, and everything that he said can be 100% still true. 100%.
1: Yeah.
2: So, like I said, he's in a no-lose situation. He goes out there for him to put Kentucky on the front of ESPN.com, college football, whatever, for people to actually
1: they
2: be
1: did.
2: Talking about it. You know, Stoops goes out there.
1: Well, that was the other thing, is just the difference between
2: 100%.
1: He didn't roll out there with the built-in excuses that Mark Stoops. Oh, it's so hard. It's a grind every week. I don't want to do NIL. Like, he didn't go out there and just give excuses. Is the exact. I think that now whether or not what he says comes to fruition or
2: we'll
1: find out. We'll see
2: really quickly.
1: Quickly. But at least it was something different. It was energizing. It was positive. Mm-hmm. It wasn't poor little me, poor us. Nobody gets this job the way I get this job. People just don't understand. They're like, no, bleep all that. Bring it.
2: Yeah.
1: Like, let's go.
2: And that's what you wanted.
1: Strap it on. It wasn't that meek strap it on. That's too gay.
2: Can you be meek and say strap it on at the same
1: time?
2: He was. No, you're right.
1: Play it. He said strap it on, but he was meek when he said this.
2: You're 100% right.
1: He tried his damnedest to be tough.
2: Say it with his chest.
1: Say it with his chest. He couldn't even do that. He couldn't go at Rhett Lashley and be emphatic. You know, strap it on. All right, go ahead, Tanner.
4: Strap it on and come try it. I can promise you it's not easy.
1: Man.
4: Strap it on and come try it because I could promise you it's not easy.
1: He was speaking that. He should have been like, strap it on, Rhett. You want to see in the SEC? Strap it on, big guys. And strap it on.
2: He vetoed.
1: He
2: vetoed.
1: Yeah, because he had no confidence. That man, the only thing that man had confidence in was Jeff Ruby's After Dark, cigarettes, and co-eds. Like, that was his confidence.
2: It's not bad confidence.
1: Well, you got to be confident.
5: Hear that saying in Vegas, scared money never wins.
2: God bless.
1: And he stole that from Cal.
2: Yeah, he
1: Cal's
2: did.
1: The one that said, scared money don't make money. And he just tweaked it a little bit, hoping that people wouldn't catch on.
2: And we caught on.
1: That we caught on quick. You got any more Stoops gold in there?
2: No. Don't ruin it.
1: I want to hear some more Stoops.
3: It's just him laughing.
2: Oh, my God.
6: We got Stoops mumbling.
1: Do that.
5: Yeah,
6: always. sounds like you.
1: Sound like he's being electrocuted.
2: Maybe he was.
1: He stuck his finger in the socket.
5: It's fun to come. Oh, it's always fun to come.
6: Why have I just found this? Yeah.
1: I've never heard that.
2: Oh, my
1: gosh. I've never heard that before.
2: I haven't either.
1: Man, that's good stuff.
5: It's very big.
2: Oh. I'm glad he's gone. Get him out of here.
1: I kind of miss this.
5: Size matters and strength matters.

0: in time.
1: Whoa!
2: You know the only thing that scares me about Will Stein?
1: What?
2: Is that Barnhart hired him.
1: But that, the, so that
0: he's
1: does...
0: really grown in a lot of ways.
1: But Barnhart hired Stoops. He worked for a while.
2: No, he did.
1: Cal worked for a while.
2: He did. Pope. I mean, he's...
1: Mangione.
2: Mangione. Skinner.
1: Yeah, Craig Skinner.
2: I should have led with him.
0: They're tight.
2: That worked out great. Did you do that on purpose?
1: That of course really he did.
0: It feels very good. It feels different. It feels very good. It feels different.
2: Does it?
0: Oh. Really good size, getting thicker, getting heavy.
2: Where are all these sounds coming from?
3: I don't know.
1: He unlocked a gold mine, and Stoops, in, like, Will Stein's not even anything that funny. He's not.
2: I hope he doesn't. Maybe
4: the size is there. The mass is back.
1: The mass.
3: Oh, this one will kill you.
1: Okay. One more.
0: That's a credit to Coach Drink, because that's not easy.
2: There you go.
1: Coach Drink.
2: Yeah.
1: Credit to Coach Drink. What?
0: That's why I'm so jolly, because I can't wait to go rip somebody's butt.
1: Wait to rip somebody's butt. Texter.
2: What's the context there?
1: Barn Fart hired Kenny Brooks. Yeah, Kenny Brooks has done a good job.
2: Maybe I'm just thinking of the Mark Pope side of it. I don't even know where that, because Mark Pope.
1: Well, the ESPN, I'm sorry, CBS released an article yesterday that it was Borzello. It was ESPN. Yeah, ESPN. Jeff Borzello did an article where he's like, hey, I mean, I think there could be 2 to 3 blue blood jobs open next season.
2: Uh-oh.
1: And I'm going to guess that 2 of these 3, it'll be Kentucky, Kansas, or Duke. Now, Kansas would be because Bill Self retires.
2: Correct.
1: Duke would be because John Shire takes an NBA job.
2: Right.
1: Pope ain't retiring. He ain't taking an NBA job. So what's your other option there?
2: Suck.
1: Yeah, and be what?
2: Kicked out.
1: Fired. So, yeah. I mean, that's the first time I've seen somebody in the national media actually maybe approach that conversation. Everyone else is coming like, yeah, you know, they just talked about the roster. This dude was like, hold on a second. Like, there's some stuff going on here.
2: Oh, I'm sure. I'm sure. I shouldn't have pooped on old Mitch Barnhart that hard. It's just the way that things ended there.
1: You can poop on Mitch.
2: I liked Mitch.
1: He had to sit in his office. He had to scold you about going to class.
2: He did. It's factual.
1: I'd hold a grudge against him. Worry about the budget, old man. Don't worry about if I'm going to class or not.
2: No, we had to cinch down that right side.
1: Yeah, so I didn't go to Professor Schneebly's class. You know, it's boring.
2: I don't know where you were going.
1: I don't want to go there.
2: Schneebly.
1: Professor Schneebly had a boring lecture today. I missed it. I was working out, bitch. How about that? I was in the gym.
2: I was working on kick slides.
1: Yeah.
2: J-steps.
1: Hey, we play Florida this week, big boy. Are you going to go out there and block for Andre? No, shut up.
2: Maybe you
1: go back to Cracker Barrel.
2: You should have went to UK.
1: This is a football school, man. That's what you're talking about. I'm not here to play academics.
2: Now, back in those days, Mitch wasn't nearly as like old and brittle as he looks.
1: He does look old and brittle.
2: He had some
1: girth to him.
2: Yeah. He was a young and
1: spry.
2: Yeah.
1: You think he could have beat you in an arm wrestling match?
2: I might have let him.
1: What about him and who would be tougher in arm wrestling, him or Brooks?
2: Oh, Brooks.
1: You see Brooks and Stein taking pictures together over the weekend?
2: I love it.
1: That was great. That's the Oregon UK connection.
2: Rich Brooks looks fantastic.
1: He looks great, man. He's not aging like terribly at all. He looks healthy and strong.
2: He does.
1: He looks just like he did when he was coaching.
2: 100% agree.
1: In the late 2000s.
2: Yes.
1: Like
2: it was 20 years ago.
1: Dude, I saw that and I was like, man, I was like, Coach Brooks is looking good.
2: Yeah, he's shooting mid-80s in golf and
1: growing tomatoes, make a little tomato sandwich with some mayo.
2: You would like a tomato
1: sandwich.
2: No,
1: dude, I don't.
2: You like mayonnaise?
1: I do like mayonnaise.
2: Yeah, you do.
1: I do like, but I don't like tomato sandwich. I saw Nick Roush was posting about tomato sandwiches yesterday.
2: Who eats a tomato sandwich?
1: Nick Roush and Coach Brooks.
2: Where's the meat?
1: All they need is that thick slice of tomato. That's all you need. What do they call beefsteak tomatoes?
2: Maybe I don't know.
1: Yeah, there's like a it's called like a beef tomato or something. I'm not making this up. This isn't like an adult film. This is
2: I wouldn't even go there.
1: I know how your brain works. I preempted you. I know what you were going to say.
2: No, I would never say anything.
1: Let's see here.
3: That might have been Nick. That would have been Jeffries.
1: Yeah, it's a beef. They're called beef tomatoes. It's a specific type of a tomato. Beef tomatoes, a local.

0: favorite in Hawaii. So it's a Hawaiian tomato.
1: Okay.
0: Okay. But yeah, it's
1: have you ever had a beef stick tomato?
0: Maybe I have. I'm not a big tomato guy. The only time I'll eat tomatoes will be on a BLT. Like, I like tomato sauce and ketchup and stuff like that, yeah. But like a tomato, like people are like, I can eat a tomato like an apple. I can't do that.
1: You
0: I don't
1: put
0: like
1: salt on it. My grandfather used to do that. That and onions.
0: Now, tomato and onion might be okay because I like onions. But I just don't like tomatoes.
1: He would put salt on an onion and bite it like a.
0: He'd eat an onion like that?
1: Maybe it was my great grandfather. But I tried it one time.
0: He would eat an onion?
1: I tried it one time. He's like, here you go.
2: He just let me go out.
0: You're a little kid.
1: I was like, man, this is going to be delicious. It looks so good when you do it.
0: When Grandpappy's eating that onion, like, I want some of that.
1: I hate onions ever since.
0: I like onions, but I can't eat an onion like that.
1: No. Like, I know, tomato I could. You put salt on it.
0: Ugh.
1: Yeah. My daughter grows cherry tomatoes.
0: Does she really?
1: Yeah, in the backyard.
0: So she's a chip off the old block.
1: Something like that.
0: She gonna farm too?
1: No.
0: No?
1: No.
0: Well, she might. She likes growing tomatoes.
1: She can have a garden.
0: A garden?
1: Yeah.
0: I've told myself the last decade I'm going to grow a garden. I never do it.
1: You need a garden.
0: I want a garden. I want to grow my own food.
1: If you should make a garden.
0: I want some chickens.
1: Yeah?
0: Get some eggs? Yeah.
1: No, those are work.
0: I've got enough room in my backyard to have a garden and a chicken coop.
1: You need to get... Why don't you do it?
0: I don't know. I'm lazy.
1: I need you...
0: I have four kids that demand my attention and two jobs.
1: Well, then just get 15 more kids.
0: There's not a lot of...
1: Chickens.
0: Not a lot of time for the old green thumb around the Streetwolf compound.
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0: It'll be done. But it'll be done when we come back from break. All right. One more segment to go. 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
4: 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Whenever it's in tax, we didn't realize the taxes you've gotten back. We've had to catch up.
5: Well, yeah,
4: they
5: always say that I'm
4: No, you're not the one. They get mad at Tanner. They get mad at Leo. It's mainly the producers. The producers they get mad at when I turn my attention to the text line.
5: And then they say something.
4: And they start talking to me.
5: And they're like squirrel.
4: Yeah, they're like, they're quit robbing the text lines. Time, quit it. All right, texter. Streamable to Corey. Do you raise chickens? Huh? I can't. Because you raise mine.
5: What, the male chicken?
4: Yeah. That's a pretty good joke.
5: That's a great one.
4: We need to tell that to Mark Sears so he can use that as a pickup line when we take him to the bar.
5: Oh, I would love that.
4: Can you imagine if he said that?
5: Yes, I can.
4: In that sweet, innocent voice of his.
6: Do you raise chicken? Because he raised mine. Because he raised mine.
4: Round Daddy, you would need to have... Okay, thank you. Okay, now those are all the jokes. Now they're all the jokes.
5: What is
4: Read
5: that?
4: The text, Round Coward. How many we won by? You won by like 50 points. Oh, you well, I know what you're looking at. Here you go. Is that what you want to see?
5: Oh, gotcha.
4: I don't think it's a real picture
5: don't
4: of AOC.
5: Don't think so either.
4: I think it's an AI picture of AOC.
5: Definitely think so.
4: That sound doesn't change the fact that little Stinky Stein can't even pick up Brom's jock strap. Brom gonna stuff him in a locker. I don't think so. I mean, what?

0: standards. I mean, you can't even pick up. I mean, of all the accomplishments of the mighty Jeff Brohm, you can't touch his jockstrap. He got beat 15-6 in the ACC championship game. And he lost three games in a row to end that season to Kentucky, to Florida State without two of their quarterbacks, and then the last Indy Nation to Miller Moss.
1: Then
0: he brought him over and he stunk it up again. But yeah, all the accomplishments of Jeff Brohm's jock. Get out of here. Like, I'm so sick of Jeff Brohm around here. This is the constant worship of this, the middle of the road coach.
2: That's your buddy. That's your buddy.
0: I know, we're cordial.
2: I don't know.
0: Oh, here's me.
2: Oh, let me see. Oh my gosh.
0: Look at my chicken.
2: Look at that thing. That's a big one.
0: It's a big chicken.
2: Look at that straw hat.
0: You might
2: look like a woman there.
0: I don't look like a woman. What are you talking about? I look like a woman
2: here. Like a short-haired woman with that hat. I think it's just a hat. It's not a cowboy hat. It's a straw hat. It's a straw hat.
0: But you're working in the garden hat.
2: Yes.
0: It's your garden hat.
2: It's not like a farm hat.
0: It's not.
2: That's like a.
0: I don't have nearly enough chest hair in this picture. I think that's what's wrong.
2: Maybe that's what it is. I don't know. Maybe it's just the hat that's throwing me off. Look like a woman who might like other women.
0: Happy birthday. Happy birthday, Tanner. It's your birthday today?
1: Yeah.
0: What are you doing? What are you doing? You didn't tell us it's your birthday.
2: You got to tell us it's your birthday.
0: I had no idea.
2: What the hell's going on?
1: Yeah, I'm not a woman. I don't really care.
0: I could have brought beer. Exactly what I was going to say. We could have brought beers. We could have celebrated your birthday.
1: That sucks. I'm 26. I'm off my parents' insurance now.
0: Well, that does suck. Now adulthood starts, big guy.
2: That's where it really starts.
0: Well, happy birthday, buddy.
2: Thanks,
0: man. Man, we could have done more with that.
2: Golly.
1: It's okay, though. I didn't need beer because I got tequila in the car. I'm ready to go.
2: Why is it in the car? Could have been in here.
0: What are you doing tonight?
2: I'm not going to go.
0: I'm just asking. I'm not going anywhere.
2: Oh, I thought you were going to be like, meet you up for a beer.
0: No, I'm sure I have somewhere to go.
2: Paul.
0: With practice. Yeah.
1: Yeah.
0: No, Paul. Finish your story.
1: We're going to the Korean barbecue or like Korean barbecue spots like K-Pot or something.
0: I haven't been there.
1: Yeah. You grill the meat yourself.
0: Oh, yeah. Those Korean and Brazilian restaurants, meat restaurants are very similar. Mm-hmm. Where you grill your own meat. I do like that.
2: Melting pot?
1: I think it's called K-Pot. It could be melting
2: pot. It's like the melting pot.
1: Yeah.
0: Yeah.
1: We were going to go to Grasa Grama, I think.
0: I like that place. Yeah. That place is good.
1: Because Hope had a gift card to it, but then our friend was like, if we bring five people, the birthday boy gets their meal free, and I was all right,
0: we're doing
1: deal.
0: That. Yeah,
1: and then deal. We still have that gift card for Grasa Grama, so yeah. That'll be another day.
0: Yeah, Grasa Grama is good, so you can go out to eat, have some dinner and drinks with friends. Well, happy birthday, buddy!
2: Just like you didn't with Paul. You were going to go watch Odyssey,
0: I told you you
2: weren't going
0: to
2: do that.
0: He never told me what theater he was going to or anything. He didn't tell me the time of the movie. He just said, you want to go watch the Odyssey? I might smoke a joint before we go.
2: And you said, sure, I want
0: to
2: go.
0: I said, reach out to me on Instagram and tell me what time and what theater, and I'll see if I can go. He never reached out. That's not on me. That is not on
2: me. See, I don't have any way to check you on that.
0: Listen, I'm telling the truth.
2: Okay.
0: Hand up accountability. Right. I would have admitted if he would have sent it to me and I just stiffed him on it.
2: Okay.
0: I did. I never got an indication of where he was going. That's not my fault. That is not on me.
2: I guess I'll take your word for it.
0: Yes. Talk to Round Daddy about handling meat. He likes that. The K-Pot is fire. Have fun, buddy. This texter said K-Pot just got a C from the health department.
2: There's got to be more than one, right?
0: There's got to be more than one, though. Maybe it's the other one. It was the one Tanner's not going to. It's called a beefsteak tomato, kind of like a sort of like a 6-ounce steak. Thank you very much.
2: 6-inch steak.
0: I said six inch. Yeah. Did you all see Stillman post a photo of his fiance in bed last night with no clothes on? No, I did not see that. He got engaged.
2: He did.
0: Yes, he did. They already have a baby together.
2: That sounds like me.
0: They have a child.
2: I had two.
0: You had two. And then you got married. Well, all that matters is that you get married.
2: Yeah.
0: Locke's texting me. What did Locke? Uh-oh. Oh, so what did he tweet? Hold on a second. Oh, he got reposted by the Big Blue Insider. He said, last thing I'll say about the lack of any broadcast options for today's UofL basketball game in the Bahamas. Would Kentucky ever allow that? Is there any world where UK will play a game with zero opportunity for BBN to watch? You know there isn't. So is UofL on that level or not? That's a great take, Locke.
2: Ooh.
0: Lachlan McClain. And Dick Gabriel retweeted it.
2: As he should.
0: Yeah, let's go, Lock. How about that? Now, that's a take I could get behind. I like that. Yeah, is Louisville on that level? No, they're not.
2: Obviously.
0: I don't want anyone to watch it. I want, we have blinders on. It's a business trip. No fun, police, Pat. He's so scared that this season's not going to work out. He's terrified.
2: I think he should be.
0: My man's
2: scared.
0: Terrified.
2: I think he should be. All of the money that's been sunk into this team.
0: Oh, yeah.
2: All of the pressure's going to be immense on my man, Lil Pat.
0: Who has more butt puckerage this season, Pope or PK?
2: I think Pope.
0: That's Pope.
2: Yeah,
0: I agree.
2: Because Pope's got a tougher road.
0: I think Pope will actually get fired. I don't think they would fire Pat Kelsey. The only way they'd fire Pat Kelsey is if they won like 15 games.
2: Well, the ACC's not good.
0: It's not. Yeah, that's part of it. If you lose 15 games in the ACC, like if he just kind of limps into the tournament as like an 8 or a 9 seed and loses the first game, like he's safe. Now, if Pope limps into the tournament as an 8 or 9 seed and loses the first game, I think he's gone.
2: Yeah, agree.
0: I think he's gone.
2: I don't think Jay Batt's going to have that same leash for my man, Mr. Pope.
0: I think PK's safe for the foreseeable future.
2: Yeah, I can agree with
0: that. I think the expectation for PK is just be okay.
2: Yeah.
0: just don't be awful.
2: Terrible.
0: Josh Hurts, like, just don't be terrible. As long as you're okay, we'll keep you around here. Because I ain't got the money to pay you.
2: Exactly.
0: Like, I can't do another buyout right now.
2: No. He's safe for that.
0: I think that's the only thing really kind of saving that conversation is the fact that Louisville does not want to pay another coach to not coach. Let's see here. Texter. So who's texting into the show that knows Tanner? Look at that picture. That's the saddest birthday hat picture. Why do you look so depressed in this picture, Tanner? You got your little birthday hat on?
2: Is that Vinny LaCoca?
0: Who's texting that?
3: I honestly have no clue where that photo came from.
0: You look like you belong. It's Always Sunny in Philadelphia.
2: Is that a real photo?
0: Is it AI or is that real?
3: I've never wore a hat like that. That photo does look like it's from my phone, though, which
0: it does
3: terrifies me.
0: Yeah.
3: I have no clue.
0: Skynet broke into your phone, Tanner. Oof. One of those AI data centers hacking into your phone already.
3: So it was my girlfriend that sent in, like, happy birthday, Tanner.
0: Oh, she's
3: very big on, like, oh, you have to, like, let people know. And I'm like, no, I don't care.
0: Well, she loves you. She wants people to celebrate her
2: I want to celebrate
3: that
2: my man.
3: That is not my... Is that Swaggy Stein? I don't know where he got that photo from. That is terrifying. I'm kind of scared right now.
0: Wow.
3: I'm freaked out.
0: I mean, like, the one with me with the chicken looks AI.
2: Yeah. I don't think it does. I think, like, that looks dead up like
0: this,
2: you.
0: This Tanner hat
2: like a woman.
0: Does that. I don't think
3: I don't think I've ever worn that hat.
2: It's the hat. It's the floppy hat. That's what women wear, those floppy hats.
0: You look like you would go to a Rosie O'Donnell concert.
2: Concert? I don't know.
3: Oh, you missed it. Nick went to Hillary Duff concert.
0: Last week. He went to Noblesville.
2: How was that?
3: Oh, wait. Tell him about the TVT conversation you heard with him and Jeanette.
0: This is great.
2: I'm so excited.
0: I'm going to move this picture
3: Kellen's
0: out of the
3: way. Right.
0: I don't need you looking at it. Okay?
2: Wow. What's wrong?
3: Kellen was right next to
0: Nate Huber texts the quality control chat and says, I have two TVT tickets for tonight's games. When they were in Freedom Hall.
2: Okay.
0: And I was like, Kellen would like to go. I took him to TBT last year in Memorial. So I was like, I'll take him to Freedom Hall. He spend some father-son time.
2: Yeah.
0: So I told Nate, I was like, I'll take two. And then, of course, all the Louisville fans in the text, Creighton said, how about you don't give them to Blue fans? Rummage, I think we're all out. So they got their jokes on.
2: Right, ha, ha.
0: But I got the tickets and I got to go. And Nick and Jeanette went too. And so we sat together. Because you sit anywhere in there. There's plenty of open seats. And so we sat next to each other. And Jeanette and Nick were having this conversation about going to Hillary Duff. And he turns to Jeanette and goes, she'd be a hall pass for me, right? Right in front of Kellen. And Jeanette just turned to him and she's like, yes, she could be a hall pass for you. But the way she said it meant, like, it's never going to happen. So have fun, big guy.
2: Good luck.
0: If Hillary Duff climbs off stage,
2: goes to Nicky
0: V, walks right up to you and is like, I want it now.
2: Go for it, big boy.
0: You can have that.
2: Could you imagine Nick's face?
0: He'd be like, right now? Okay. All right, twist my arm. I guess so.
2: Shucks.
0: Hillary Duff.
2: So how was it?
0: Did he say? I think they had a good time. I haven't really got to talk to him about it.
2: You didn't want to go? You're a Hillary Duff fan.
0: I'm not driving to Noblesville, Indiana on Thursday night.
2: You might for Hillary Duff.
0: No, I really wouldn't. I promise you I wouldn't.
2: She sings some Metallica, you're there.
0: Maybe. Maybe. I would like to hear that. Uh-oh. Let's see here. Oh, Diener's texting us. Oh, what's going on? Oh, boy. Let's see here. What is this? He sent a bunch of stuff. Guilty for the crown of the worst cartoon ever. I agree. It's a SpongeBob. I agree with that. It's me as a teacher. Today's lesson, Mark Stoops, 82-80. Bear Bryant, 16-23, is basically the same thing.
2: Look, now with the hat.
0: Now I got a derby hat on. What's a derby hat on?
2: That's kind of what.
0: That's not what that hat looks like. It's just a straw hat. It's not a derby hat.
2: It's pretty close.
0: It's a straw hat. It's not a derby hat. He's totally blowing this out of proportion. I do not look like a woman. This is not true. This
2: like
0: is
2: a man, like a manly woman, though.
0: Well, I don't want to be a manly woman or a womanly woman or a. I'm not that.
2: Thank you.
0: Okay.
2: But that's AI. That's what AI does. It feminizes you.
0: Feminized. I got feminized. Tanner just got to go to Cracker Barrel, then have a nightcap at Five Below. Oh. Kentucky's football GM went from making $111,000 to $500,000 in Kentucky, and he's stepping away. What's up, Alexa? I mean, I don't know. It's a great question.
2: He's getting
0: $500,000 for that job, and he stepped away.
2: And supposedly, I mean, Stein early on when he was still in Oregon, he praised him.
0: Oh, he loved him.
2: Yeah, he loved him.
0: He brought him over from Oregon. It was a package. He's like, I know you're coming with me.
2: Yeah, and maybe he's done such a good job. Maybe somebody was like, hey, I got
0: you. I don't know what happened.
2: It'll be interesting to see.
0: Yeah.
2: Maybe we can figure it out.
0: I'm hoping it's nothing like nefarious.
2: I would hope so.
0: Kind of like with the GM at North Carolina.
2: And the GM at Alabama?
0: Yeah. Oh, that one's the worst.
2: It is.
0: Human trafficking. And then we don't know what the dude for North Carolina did yet.
2: No.
0: We really don't know.
2: I didn't even know.
0: He's on administrative leave.
2: That's the Lombardi cat?
0: Yeah, Lombardi, yeah. Yeah. And they had like an NIL inquiry the same day that they announced he was on. But they made it sound like they're not related, though.
2: Well, of course they make it sound like
0: I don't know. Big Rig is the bearded lady at the circus.
2: Did I just do it? Did I just make a new
0: gal?
2: You did.
0: You made a new thing, man.
2: I made a new gal. Damn it.
0: Rig looking like Brienne of Tarth with that hat on. Thank you.
2: I don't even know what that is, but I got a great visual.
0: It's a Game of Thrones joke. Cards fans' biggest worry about PK is losing him to a program like Duke or Kansas if they come open.
2: Now, that's funny.
0: Tanner and Swaggy Stein. I screenshot a video screen from your Twitter and added a birthday hat. Sorry, buddy. Oh. That picture of AOC got your boy real quiet. You did get quiet when you saw.
2: Yeah, I don't get quiet very often.
0: You don't. That's why I love you on the show, because there's no dead air.
2: There is no dead air. You don't have to worry about that.
0: There's no
2: you
0: got to
2: get
0: air.
2: Worried about pulled off air.
0: Pulled off. You got to worry about FCC.
2: But no dead air.
0: No dead air. You will fill that up. All right, so you're not on Thursday or Friday because you've got volleyball duty. So where are you all at?
2: Lexington.
0: Lexington.
2: Yeah, so we're in Lexington. Yeah, so this is.
0: Will you swing by and see Stein?
2: I could. Maybe I'll reach out to old Pete.
0: Reach out to old Pete.
2: Well, they start playing at 1 on Friday, and then they got to be there Thursday for something. But maybe I do have some time.
0: Yeah, you have some time. You have Pete Knox to go to the Nutter Center.
2: Maybe I take me and the girls over to Nutter. I'm going to keep them away from me.
0: Okay.
2: They're at the age that they just need to stay far away from that. Yeah.
0: I know, because I have a daughter that is – reaching teenage years.
2: Yeah.
0: And I was like, I don't want any.
2: No.
0: No boys.
2: None. Good luck.
0: No, stay away.
2: Yes. So, yeah,
0: stay away.
2: Let me take them to practice.
0: Yeah. Name a player. Oh, actually, don't name a player. Let's not do that.
2: Yeah, let's not do that.
0: Let's not do that exercise.
2: Thank you.
0: Let's not. Okay, so, all right. Preseason top five from Cleveland.com in the Big Ten. 1, Ohio State. 2, Oregon. 3, Indiana. 4, wow, they put USC at 4. 5, Michigan. Now, it's not official. That's just what that website has. If you look today, Justin, at the preseason Big Ten team, though, dude, it's all Indiana and Oregon.
2: It is.
0: There was like one Ohio State was the wide receiver. Why am I blanking on his name right now?
2: Jeremiah.
0: Yeah.
2: Smith.
0: Yeah. I think he was the only Ohio State player on the list.
2: Really?
0: It was all USC and Oregon and Indiana. Mm-mm. It was crazy. Did they have Indiana third? Like, come on. Put some respect on Sig's name.
2: Yeah, Google him.
0: You know what? Get Ryan Day's ass. Ryan Day's a bum. Get him at number three. Put Sig at number one. Sig's the man. Sig told Ryan Day sit in the cup chair at the Big Ten Championship. Get right over there. And now you're going to try to put Ryan Day back ahead of Sig? No.
2: Google me, baby.
0: See, even defending champions, they're not getting the respect.
2: That's right.
0: They're not. How are they not preseason number one?
2: That's true.
0: Anytime someone wins a championship, preseason number one, preseason, not Indiana.
2: No.
0: Kurt Signetti's got to do it again.
2: Watch him.
0: Man, he's taking that as a slight.
2: Oh, 100. As he should.
0: He's going to have that team jacked up. I can't wait. Indiana repeat coming up.
2: So are we going to do the football Friday?
0: Yes.
2: Again this year?
0: Of course. Why would we not do that? You know I'm doing football Friday. We're going to pick games.
2: And I think I need that same intro. I don't know if we need to change the intro.
0: No, the intro stays the same. It's perfect the way it is.
2: You know, like ABC's college football.
0: Or the March Madness.
2: Or like CBS.
0: Yeah. Oh, man.
2: We both need a cigarette after that.
0: I need to shift in my seat.
2: That's football Friday for us. Burns
0: on there. Not anymore, but.
2: No. I love Brad Nessler.
0: Brad Nessler's good.
2: I love Brad Nessler. He's one of my favorites.
0: I like Brad Nessler. He's fine. Of course. And then, who's the lady?
2: Which one?
0: Well, on CBS. The sideline lady.
2: Oh.
0: It's.
2: Crap.
0: That's killing me.
2: Allie LaForce.
0: I knew it would come to Allie LaForce. Consummate pro.
2: Yeah.
0: All right, we got to get at it. Go ahead.
2: You'll get some Molly McGrath coming on the sideline.
0: Laura
2: Rutledge for you.
0: She's not on the SEC Now program or the SEC Network college football game anymore.
2: She's not. Is she still going to do sideline, though, right?
0: Yeah.
2: She'll probably be there for –
0: She's too big time.
2: Will she be there for Chris Fowler, or is that now – who's the lady that played volleyball here in an Assumption and does the ACC?
0: Katie George.
2: She did a lot. She did a lot of that. She's fantastic at it.
0: No, she's great. I'm looking forward.
2: Like my Saturday nights when I'm not in Lexington, we're gonna have six games. We're gonna have a smoker.
0: The quad box.
2: We bought, and I know we gotta go. This is it.
0: You're fine.
2: We bought 40 pounds of wings from a place.
0: Holy smokes!
2: From a place in Mount Washington. 40 pounds of wings.
0: I know who's going to be at your house.
2: Everybody. Yeah.
0: Speaking of Katie George, this will be the very last thing. You knew Pat Jaggers, right?
2: Yeah.
0: Yeah. Katie George used to come into this studio and do like ESPN radio on Sundays.
2: Oh, really?
0: Yes. Pat Jaggers had to come into the studio and let her in. It was just those two.
2: Oh.
0: I would have loved to have been a fly on the wall.
2: Oh, my goodness.
0: I mean, what did he say to Katie? Oh, hi. you watch Bobby Labonte?
2: Denny Hamlin?
0: Denny Hamlin, yeah. Tony Stewart out there. All right.
2: That's how we finish
0: the show. We'll be back tomorrow on Wednesday on the Roundtable. ESPN 680, 105.7. Reed, say bye.
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and running on this Tuesday night in Louisville. It's the bonus hour. I'm John Baldridge. Got you for the next 40 minutes up until 6:40 with the inside pitch at that time. Reds and the Guardians tonight. Dave Yiddy Armbruster gets you set with Tommy Thrall and the Cowboy Jeff Brantley have the call in Cincinnati at Great American Ballpark. The Reds and the Cleveland Guardians in the battle for Ohio this week. That gets underway in a little bit from now. Until then, we got plenty to get to on the show tonight. We'll talk some NFL with the 49ers and Kyle Shanahan.

0: their head coach, who got into an accident. Rabeau and Co. break that down in just a moment. Later on in the show, we'll talk some Louisville basketball with their trip to the Bahamas playing earlier today. That one game down there that wasn't on TV or radio. Andy Sweeney, the take on 12-3 right here. Break that down and their expectations for this Cardinal basketball team in 2027. We'll start the show, as we mentioned, with the NFL. As Rabeau and Co., Lou Rabeau, Zach Cantrell on here weekdays 10 to 12. Talked about Kyle Shanahan, the 49ers head coach, who got into an accident, and the coverage behind that over the last 4 or 5 days. Here's that conversation now as we begin with the bonus hour.
1: All right, so Zach, you and I, we talk about a lot of different things on this show. We are the Talk Sports Damn It show, the official one of this station. But something we do like to talk about is who calls the games. And we've gone through announcers and different things and our favorites, and we've done lists and all that stuff, and whoa, Delis, and you are looking lives and all this stuff.
2: Yes.
1: Well, ESPN is in an interesting spot right now, Zach. Not necessarily on the announcing side, but rather on just what the hell they're doing side.
2: On the Big J journalism side.
1: Yes, and Big J journalism comes to mind with this. Now, obviously, people are seeing the Carl Ravitches of the world, and they're seeing the Ryan Clarks of the world be removed from the lineup. Zach, I think of that as much less of a shift in your culture than I do just, are those two people put together worth $7 or $8 million a year? That's a just the, is Carl Ravitch worth $5 or $6 million or whatever number he's making there? Is Ryan Clark worth $2 million to talk on Get Up and be on NFL Live?
2: Yeah.
1: Like, those are just the questions you ask as you're running a business. To me, that's a very normal thing. But a couple of things have happened in recent days that are very fascinating, and includes Kyle Shanahan's car crash. And Zach, you and I were kind of texting about this yesterday, and I decided this might be where I want to open the show. Because if people don't know, you are not in the minority. But Kyle Shanahan had a car accident many days ago. It was on July 14th, and he suffered major injuries in a car crash in Palo Alto 11 days before the 49ers first disclosed the injury. I'm reading, by the way, from SF Gate, which is the newspaper there in San Francisco. The 49ers disclosed the crash on Saturday because it was the day training camp began. And Shanahan has typically done a media conference with general manager John Lynch on that day. This Saturday, it was only Lynch speaking. It's clear some of the media knew about the crash ahead of Saturday. ESPN published its story minutes after the 49ers announcement and had details on Shanahan's litany of injuries, including a concussion, broken ribs, a broken nose, a broken hand, and 40 different stitches. Zach, there are reports out there he almost lost his vision.
2: Mm-hmm.
1: This is a bad car accident wreck of a guy who just coached in what level game, Zach?
2: He's been in a couple Super Bowls.
1: You think? So this is one of the guys that, I mean, if someone said, I think of Kyle Shanahan as the top five NFL coach right now, very few people are going to argue with you.
2: I'm not going to argue.
1: This is a serious franchise with a serious coach, and yes, this is an unbelievably serious accident. And it's become very clear that ESPN knew about the accident and waited until the 49ers announced it. Now, the reason that this can be interesting, Zach, is I am now reading from Yahoo Sports. This article is from February 1st, and it's by Jack Baer. Quote, NFL and ESPN officially closed massive deal with government approval. The league now owns 10% of the network. The billion-dollar agreement between, let me say that again, the billion-dollar agreement between the NFL and ESPN officially closed on Saturday after receiving approval from government regulators. Originally announced in August, the deal will see the NFL acquire a 10% stake in the network from the Disney company. In exchange, ESPN will add NFL Network to its family of networks, as well as Red Zone and the league's fantasy football platform. The deal is valued at billions of dollars, and we'll see the largest league in the world formally commingle with the largest sports network in the world, the culmination of a decades-long relationship. Now, Zach, at the time, we talked about this as, hey, this is ESPN going even further all in on football, right? This is the NFL trying to get their, you know, frankly, running NFL films or running, you know, the NFL network is got to be just a massive headache. And so I imagine for the NFL itself, it was easier to essentially do what ESPN does with Pat McAfee, which is just, we're going to license this to you,
2: mm-hmm,
1: but we want 10%. Okay. But, Zach, what that also means is that bad headlines for the NFL are not good for ESPN. If they are to be owned by they're not good for the NFL. Ergo, they are not good for ESPN. Where in the past, this would have been breaking news, and they would have talked about this for 3 days on the ESPN shows. Right?
2: Sure.
1: What do the 49ers do if Shanahan can't go? How big of a loss is Shanahan? Where do the 49ers fit in a division with the Seahawks and the Rams? Like, all of these kinds of conversations would be happening.
2: Then why haven't the other journalistic networks stepped up and said anything?
1: So that's the other part of this, Zach, that is very interesting. Why is this not a conversation point until yesterday? Is because we didn't know about it. And so Dan Patrick goes ahead and talks about it. And he's like, yo, hey, wait a minute. You all knew about this for how long? And you just had the story ready to go? And I bring all this up, Zach, not to be a negative Nancy or whatever else, but rather just in an era where we have to fact check the fact checkers, ESPN is now on that list.
2: They've been on that list for
1: a while. It is now on that list about the NFL. Thank you for clarifying. I appreciate that. Because for the SEC in football, we've known what the narratives are, and we know that largely they come from ESPN.
2: Yeah.
1: Okay?
2: The NBA is pretty similar.
1: NBA is not dissimilar, and especially because ESPN did what there? Think about you're totally going down the path here. They went and got Charles. They went and got Shaq.
2: Yeah, they
1: went
2: got Ernie.
1: They got inside the NBA. They went ahead and did that as well. They are consolidating the entertainment parts of this.
2: Yes.
1: There's nothing also learn licensing. Something about basketball with Charles Barkley, right? You're gonna have fun.
2: Yeah.
1: Right? You're not watching him for like an X's and O's breakdown. Let's be very clear about these things.
2: No.
1: Right? Now Kenny once in a while gets up and draws something up and blah blah blah. That's fine. That's not why you watch that show. Right? That's not what you're in that show for. Now, the old ESPN stuff in the mornings, their pregame stuff, when they had legitimate breakdowns of games and different things, it was very good.
2: Yes, so
1: those days are long gone.
2: Mm-hmm.
1: Okay, and now the entertainment part of this is in here. this all kind of culminated with J.J. Watt winning an award on the Pat McAfee show. And he asked the question, on McAfee, is everybody fired to pay you? Slow news day over there on ESPN Airwaves, huh? I mean, besides the fact that you're getting $100 million, did they keep anybody or is everybody fired to pay you? And McAfee said, hey, man, that ain't funny. You need to not make those kinds of jokes.
2: JJ was joking. He's been on his show many times.
1: Sure. But at a time when people are losing their jobs and you're Pat McAfee and you know you're about to get more money because, by the way, you're worth more money, It's an uncomfortable thing to have happen. Okay? And it doesn't mean that McAfee's in the wrong here at all. I don't think he is. By the way, 0%.
2: Yeah, he's not an ESPN employee.
1: It is not his job to worry about the bottom line of ESPN or Disney or the NFL or whatever. It's his job to worry about his own. Okay, that's what he does.
2: Yep.
1: I'm watching all this happen. And so $100 million for McAfee, $25 million for Stephen A. The NFL owns 10% of this. And Adam Schefter, who is supposed to be an insider, Zach, isn't allowed to report on this until the NFL decides he's allowed to report on this. So the sports reporter days, the E60 days.
2: Outside the lines.
1: Those kinds of shows, man, it's gone.
2: Yeah.
1: And what's interesting is, Diener, and I had this prepped before I heard Diener this morning, and he brought up what's really interesting. They're using their podcast platform for their investigative stuff.
2: Yep.
1: So they have a six-piecer on Shohei that's going to drop.
2: Yep. They have an E60 podcast. They had one about the Miami football player killed his teammate, allegedly.
1: So here's what I wanted to say. At the end of all of it, maybe we're actually getting something a little better than I thought, which is if I'm watching it on TV, I don't trust it. It's not going to be unbiased. But maybe they're trying with these podcasts. Maybe they're actually trying to get some of that information out there. I forget the woman's name who worked on the Shohei Ohtani.
2: Paula Levine?
1: Say it again.
2: Paula Levine?
1: Is that her name? Goodness gracious.
2: Because I know she did the Miami football player
1: stuff. Okay.
2: She's been an investigative journalist with ESPN for a decade.
1: Shohei Ohtani, 60 for 60 host. 30 for 30. I put 60 for 60. Good Lord.
2: It's going to be 60 for 60 pretty soon.
1: That's what he does, yes. Well, if he gambles on it, it will be. Tisha Thompson.
2: Tisha Thompson. Oh, yeah. They just put out the first two episodes.
1: The first two episodes are out.
2: Yeah.
1: So I am – what I'm getting at is I think if you watch it on TV, you need to know it's purely entertainment and it's going to be wildly biased. If you are listening to someone like Tisha Thompson, I think that she's still –
2: she's a big J.
1: She's a journalist. And so what I'm getting at is Adam Schefter gave up his journalism card the other day.
2: I think he gave that up a long time ago.
1: And it's, but I mean, in a very public way, it's over. He is no longer a journalist, and I hope that's not in any of his bylines anywhere. I went after someone locally here in the market, Zach, for calling themselves a journalist, and I saw them hugging the new basketball coach when he got off the plane. That's not journalism.
2: No.
1: It's just not journalism. You can cover people. You can be friendly. I'm friendly with the people I cover, Zach. Some of them I'm not. But, like, it's a, you know, I could be friendly with a trainer and still say, yo, this isn't the right thing, or this was the right thing, or blah, blah, blah.
2: Sure.
1: Adam Schefter has lost all that ability. And
2: Well, there was a story years ago about how agents – he was kind of in correlation with agents writing his stories about how, you know, Bruce Allen, I think it was the Washington Redskins GM at the time, that he ran a rough draft of a story he was going to write about the Redskins by him, and, you know, that became a pretty public thing. So
1: right.
2: Schefter's kind of been under scrutiny for a while now.
1: Some of these things you do run past. So one of the stories we got was like the Ryan Clark thing. Like, hey, we're going to report this because we've got a couple of sources on this.
2: Yeah.
1: You may want to tell Ryan. Mm-hmm. Now, that's a different personal courtesy thing than what you're describing, which is, hey, can we run this story about your organization?
2: Very different.
1: That is not journalism. And so what I'm getting at is, I think if you see it on ESPN television, assume it's biased. And that's okay, by the way, because I think everything on TV at this point is very biased in our history. But what I'm hopeful about, Zach, is that on the podcast side of things, they are going to keep doing the Tisha Thompsons of the world, whoever these people are in that group. We'll keep going, and you know, she describes like driving to like a she's doing deep throat stuff. She's in a parking lot in the middle of the night, like trying to get information from an informant who's like, you can look at this phone, but it's Snapchat style and it's gone after 30 seconds. Take your notes, no pictures. And that's old school stuff, man. And I really respect, and I'm going to listen to this for that purpose, for that reason. But
2: yeah.
1: It was startling, Zach, to start to see these kinds of details come out about this, and then the JJ Watt question, just sort of the perfect icing on the cake for all of this. I'm probably saying very obvious things here. I understand, but I also think it's a reminder of the sign. It's a sign of the times for sure. Like, I don't watch the news, Zach, and assume that it's just the news.
2: No, I haven't done that for a while.
1: Correct.
2: There's a reason I don't watch really ESPN programming outside of like Pardon the Interruption, or maybe, you know. Very rarely will I watch a pregame event.
1: And by the way, I want to, like, someone like Tisha Thompson, I want to be really clear. The reason that there are more Stephen A's than there are Tisha Thompsons at this point is because it's not pleasant to be Tisha Thompson.
2: No.
1: It's not a pleasant job to be a journalist. It's not a pleasant thing to interact with people and unearth, you know, gambling rings where people are throwing their lives away and going to jail. It's not pleasant.
2: No, it's easier to just say the Cowboys are Super Bowl
1: contenders
2: every year.
1: Yeah, exactly. It's easier to, much easier to do that. Or think that your conversations are life-changing or worthy of, like, responses and, I gotta talk to Draymond. Okay, great, yeah. You gotta talk to Draymond. Real tough. Yeah, real tough to talk to Draymond. Good job, buddy. Here's $25 million.
2: Can they do that for me?
1: I would like to talk to Draymond.
2: I would too.
1: But no, it's just, again, maybe I'm overselling, underselling. My hope is that we're going to get more Tisha Thompson in the world.
2: I think you will, but I think it's going to be in different forms of media,
1: right.
2: Like you've been saying.
1: Right.
2: The ESPN and the NFL had a cozy relationship for a very long time. There was a time, I think in the mid-2010s, that John Skipper, the former president, kind of ruined the relationship with Roger Goodell, and you could tell because ESPN got the crappiest Monday Night Football games every week. Now their games are getting better because their relationship's better. I've never looked at ESPN to be the most investigative journalism I've ever heard in my life, because what's the first letter in ESPN stand for? Entertainment. It's not for journalism.
1: Right. Yep. Texter, we're moving away from Big J journalism to content creator culture. And content creators just show stuff. They don't report stuff, and that's fine, but we treat some creators like journalists. Okay, that part I think is legitimate. The other part is this, Zach. I think this idea that people don't want to watch legitimate journalism is completely bunk, and here's how I know. What is the number one variety of podcast for women right now?
2: True crime.
1: No doubt. It is storytelling. It is unearthing things, even if they're unpleasant. People still have an appetite for it, but it has moved to the podcast space.
2: Yes.
1: And Tisha Thompson is absolutely emblematic of that, and obviously ESPN's following that trend.
2: Because I think with podcasts, you have more space to tell stories than you do versus a 30-minute television show.
1: I think that's part of it, except that ESPN used to try to use TV for that purpose.
2: Yeah, they did.
1: They used to really try to do those things. And
2: podcasts weren't around back then either.
1: I think that part is correct. And I don't think it's easy to monetize E60 as opposed to Stephen A. telling Draymond that he's a bum.
2: Right.
1: It's easier to monetize that. Did you do that, or is that someone in the cookie store?
2: Not me.
1: Were you here when they were renovating the cookie store, and it was like they were building a nuclear reactor?
2: Yes. I thought we were about to go to war here.
1: I did too, for sure.
0: So that was Louis Rabeau and Zach Cantrell this morning on Rabeau & Co. right here on ESPN 680 1057, 10 to 12 weekdays. And if you can't catch that show live, it's in podcast form on Apple or wherever you get your podcast. Just search Rabeau and Co. Won't dive deep into that story on Kyle Shanahan and his accident. And who knows if he'll be back or not in time for week one in the preseason. But it'll be interesting to see for a franchise that has been historic as a successful winning franchise. And in the last 5-10 years, the same story, going to some Super Bowls and having success. If he's not ready to go, that leader inside of that locker room, the head man, will that affect the 49ers as we know it? Will the success lean on him or a guy like Brock Purdy, who was injured last year, and even without Brock Purdy, their quarterback, still had success and won football games? And it seems like year in and year out, San Francisco, if they're not top of the NFC, right there for it, and top inside of their West Division. Football nearing quickly, though, getting set for the Hall of Fame game next week on August 6th in Canton, Ohio, to kick off the 2026-2027 football season. We'll take a break. When we come back around the corner, we'll finish the show tonight with some Louisville basketball. Their trip down to the Bahamas today, playing that one game down there this afternoon. Andy Sweeney, the Tate, break down their expectations of Cardinal basketball for 2027 next. 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
0: Back on the Bonus Hour, rolling on till Reds baseball at 6:40 tonight. John Baldridge back with you at our Cardinal Town studios this evening. Reds and the Guardians tonight, 7:10, is first pitch at Great American Ballpark. The inside pitch gets you set in a little bit. We're going to finish the show with some Louisville basketball. Andy Sweeney, the Take, this afternoon, 12-3. They talked about that game for Louisville that was played today down in the Bahamas, not on TV or radio. Gave some insight into that and his expectations for the Cards in 2027. Here's that conversation now, earlier today, on the Tape.
4: I want to ask you three pointed things, Nick. I'm throwing this out there.
5: Yeah, yeah.
4: And I put this on today's show sheet that, as, you know, I would not call this the beginning of the basketball season, but I think it's a landmark of the basketball season. And given that they have injuries and given that Pat Kelsey has decided to go down the road of secrecy, and he can do that. It's his program. I would advise not doing that after last year and the beginning of this season. But regardless, that may be something that he wants to do. I got thinking about yesterday, and I got thinking about the team in general. And yesterday we played the sound of Jeff Goodman, Field of 68, Goodman and Doster, both giving the offseason for Louisville a B+. And I did not think it was a ridiculous ranking. You don't bring back and you don't retain anybody. And to me, when you're just one-sided in the portal and you're just portal and you're not retention, to me, the offseason is both. The offseason is high school. The offseason is retention. The offseason is being able to go in the portal and get guys. And so they go and they have built their whole team basically outside of Adrian Woolley, who was, you know, I mean, let's be honest, for many games, 75, 80, 85% of the season, kind of non-existent last year, you know, average 8 points a game. I think he's a good player. You know, and so they gave him a B+. I didn't see anything crazy with that because, you know, right now we don't know which freshmen are going to contribute and at what level. And, you know, I thought what Doster and Goodman said was mostly right, and that is when you go and you spend all that money and you don't have a true all-American type player. Now, you could argue Floyd Badunga is that,

0: 64. You want to play with the shiniest toy that you got. And that was Flory Badunga. And not only is he an exciting, the crown jewel of your transfer portal class.
1: The crown jewel.
0: The crown jewel, if you will. But he's somebody that you haven't really seen with Pat Kelsey before. A snot-in-the-nose type big man that everyone seems to be building their teams around right now. I want to see this dude punching on people.
1: By the way,
0: we saw Sinandifer's soft German ass last year.
1: Oh, boy. Look at you.
0: No offense. No offense,
1: Sinanda. I don't like you taking a shot at Frew. I feel like if I went through and we could scan the archives the last year, the things you've said about Frew that are positive would be out there.
0: You know when he was really good? He was great in the UK game. I was singing his praises. I was singing Frew's praises.
1: His praises.
0: I was like, hey, maybe there's something here. And then as the season went on, it was like, eh. And so, wish him well. Go get him at Marquette. But yeah, no, Frew, Badunga, I'm excited. I want to see him punching on bellhops.
1: Frew got $4 million, dude. I don't even mean today. I just mean as we get this baby going.
0: Oh, well, yeah.
1: And we don't know. Listen, we know some about the team, but we really don't know that much about the team.
0: No, we don't.
1: But these are going to change.
0: But yeah, and they will. But I would say consistently for the first couple of games when they actually start playing real competition, I wanted to see the shiny toy doing shiny toy.
1: Right.
0: Things.
1: You want to see Flora Badunga dunk on a bellhop.
0: Yeah.
1: Yeah.
0: Yeah.
1: Listen, I'm with you.
0: Or somebody from, whoever they play in the off season. I mean, or early in the year. I mean,
1: any of the cream puffs in the middle of the year. By the way, a shout out to the SEC. They always get their basketball schedule out like a month before anybody
0: else.
1: Yeah,
0: God bless them.
1: I just don't understand why the ACC can't do the same.
0: Yeah, I don't know.
1: I mean, you know when conference starts.
0: Well,
1: all you do is you have a computer grid that does it for it. It's not like it's some guy who's somewhere who's trying to figure it out. Am I wrong?
0: Well, we did open the show about a media poll, so. But no, I think you're absolutely right. I don't know why they can't.
1: Come on, why can the SEC do it? They don't even give a rat's ass about basketball.
0: It just matters.
1: All right, so that's the thing you're most excited for. You want to play with your N64.
0: The most interesting
1: narrative is what?
0: Okay. This is a bit of a cop-out because I don't know which one I'm more interested in. But I'll say the backcourt because I don't know if it's Wooly. I don't know if it's Shellstad. I don't know which one I find more interesting.
1: Okay. But this could be positive or negative.
0: This could be positive or negative because if Badunga was the N64, then Shellstad was the first video game.
1: Oh, Sofro's text.
0: This will be great. I can't
1: wait. Sofro says, hey, Nick, let the cake bake. Only get spoon-fed to bum-ass coaches, not players.
0: Hey.
1: Now, A. That's what's coming down. I don't really know where he's getting at there.
0: Oh, because I said something negative about Frew. I can't win. I can't win with Sofro. If I'm negative, then he gets mad at me for not being negative to everybody. And so I don't know.
1: Fair. You know what? You know what? I'm the arbiter. That's fair. That's fair criticism from Sofro.
0: He's a finicky baby.
1: If Frew were a coach, you would treat him differently. Just wrote Frew off after one season. He went to a big time school and got $4 million.
0: Yeah, but
1: Rob Dawson had him as a top 30 portal guy.
0: That's
1: you
0: true.
1: You in that field of 68 list.
0: That's true.
1: Usually those guys, you let the cake bake. He wasn't that bad. I mean, what did he average last year? Hang on. Let's bring it up.
0: He was, what
1: no,
0: did
1: we're
0: going to
1: do it now.
0: Yeah, I was going to say, what did he average?
1: I'm going to say average about 9 a game. Maybe 10.
0: I was going to say. I was going to say 9 and 6. Okay,
1: boy, he shot 75% from the field. Come on. You got to, in today's society. In today's society, I mean, you can't tell what a guy. I mean, 75%. You got to let the cake bake on at least another year. Just think, if he got a little bit better than last year, Nick, he's averaging 11 points and 7 or 8 rebounds a game and 2 assists and a block, and he's shooting 75% from the field. What more do you want from a guy?
0: I want him to be a little bit more of a presence down low. A little bit more of a presence down
1: low.
0: A little toughness. Maybe.
1: That's what you want.
0: I wish him well. I love Shaka. Milwaukee's a wonderful city. I hope he has a great time up there drinking high lives and the fine Italian
1: food. What's your other thing? So what? Okay,
0: beer battered brats.
1: All right. So item that worries you is what?
0: Item that worries me is something that you touched on yesterday, and I actually cut a promo of Steve saying the same thing. In the back of my mind,
1: boy, Rummage can't like that.
0: There's
1: Rummage got the same take I have. Oof.
0: Well, he said he's not worried about it.
1: Okay.
0: It sounds like he is.
1: I mean, it's the item that I'm asking. What are you worried about?
0: In the dark recesses of his mind, he said it is there.

0: it's present, the injury thing again. And what is going to go on with Akizi? And when is he going to be ready? Because, I mean, I'm going back to the analogy.
1: Well, what about Carter Knox? I'd worry about him a little bit more.
0: Him too.
1: I'm with you on Akizi, but I think I'm almost worried about Carter Knox. Well, everyone told me he was going to take some next step. I mean, that's why.
0: Hell.
1: It's a lot of predicated on next step, and I think that's mine. So here are mine as we sit here today. And then we'll take a break, and we'll talk about the fight in the TBT last night, which was awesome, for the most part. An old man and a woman did get hit, but, you know, if you're going to, you know, I mean, it's going to be, you know.
0: Can't make an omelet without breaking some eggs.
1: Yeah, some eggs are going to get broken. There's going to be a facial laceration to make the TBT great again. I mean, am I wrong? I mean, someone's going to get, I mean, listen, Crane almost gave up his freedom. I mean, he about went to the Fayette County Jail. You didn't almost do that.
0: Close enough.
1: And it was the one in Louisville, so he would have been, you know, he would have been here. Yeah, we got him taken care of. We don't worry about it.
0: We got Keith on speed.
1: Yeah,
0: now.
1: Yeah, don't worry about it. We paid the government off on that one. All right, the thing you're most excited for me, mine was simple, and this is what I wanted to see today. And I disagreed with Keith Pointer this morning, but I understood why he said it. They were talking this morning, and Keith mentioned that he wants to see, you know, that he's wanted to see a team how they shoot. You know, last year's team shot the ball at times at such a high clip. And so, you know, this year's team does not have on paper near the 3-point acumen than last year's. And I think that, I mean, Conwell, obviously, and everything else. And so I think that would be, and so I took it another way that I wanted to see. And again, I know you're playing someone who's overmatched, and so none of it matters. But I wanted to see a team, and this would be my thing. I know you're saying, this is what you're most excited for? A actual well-rounded team.
0: Last year's
1: team, now that, you know, Michael Brown did not work out for all the reasons that we need not go through yet again, the reality is that last year Louisville was a gimmick team. It goes back to a little bit of what Nick said. Sananda Frew was not tough. I mean, so much so that Zugris got playing time down the stretch, and Zugris is a guy that I'm not sure he can dribble the ball between his legs. But it's a guy that was doing some of those energy and doing some of those toughness things, and even though he wasn't great at it, he was better than Frew. And so last year, Louisville became a gimmick. They became a... Can you shut the door there?
0: Yeah.
1: It's fine. They became a, we're going to run down and shoot a bunch of threes. And while I think that has worked for teams, college and pro, what it's also done is there is a line where it's too much. There's a line to where your threes are too early in the shot clock, to where they're not good shots. And Michael Brown fell into that quite a bit. And then there's just guys are going to miss some shots. And when you don't have the twos that can accompany the threes, and the threes, you become easy to defend. To me, Louisville this year, post presence, not reliant on just the three. Like, they literally became a three or go home team. Like, there's not too many teams in football, in basketball, where you're like, you know, if you don't make your threes, you're not going to win games. But, like, literally, that's what Louisville was. Like, they fit a stereotype that you rarely get in basketball, how predicated they were on just one thing. And then, obviously, they're playing, you know, the bellhops there in the Bahamas. But, you know, the flip side would be being able to be a respectable defense. Last year, Louisville was not tough. Louisville was predictable. Louisville did not have a respectable defense. And so if they can have a respectable and above average defense, you're not predicated on the three. There are other things in your arsenal. I think to me, that's the thing that excites me the most, is to watch a team that is much more well-rounded. The most interesting narrative, and it's twofold, Nick, it's do they beat good teams? It's past time. Pat Kelsey has done a fine job here, but Pat Kelsey has not beat a lot of teams that have been worth too much. The biggest win that he has is over a blah Kentucky team. this past year. And you need to beat Kentucky, whether they're good, great, grand, wonderful, terrible, the worst team, Pope's fired, doesn't matter. You need to beat them. And so I give him a lot of credit for having a team that was way more ready to play in that game than Mark Pope's team was. But those are few and far between. They have not been there in Duke. They have been out-coached in Duke. They lost to Arkansas. You lost to Tennessee. You've lost to Miami. I mean, let's just be honest, right? You need to win some games kind of back against the wall. You didn't do it. You got to the NCAA tournament. You couldn't be kind of an average Michigan State team. You could beat South Florida. Their quad one wins are a lot of teams in their 30s and 40s. Not a lot of teams in the top 10, in the top 15, in the top 20. And then I would second what you said about injuries on how Pat Kelsey deals with it. Pat Kelsey has laid down a foundation over the last year, not going back 2 years, of the last year on, this is how he's going to run his program. And we talked a lot about that yesterday. Does he continue that? I would say I would not. I would maybe listen to those around you. We shall see on that. And the item that worries me the most is how quality is the bench?
0: That was my second most interesting one.
1: And listen, I say it worries you. It could be the thing that interests me the most because I don't know. I don't know if Akizi is a starter. I don't know if he is this player that comes along who's really good off the bench. I don't know if it's Carter Knox starting. Okay, now it's Fulgaris. If he's a guy that's off the bench, I don't know. DeShane Montgomery. I keep being told everyone's a starter. I mean, Louisville fans are telling me they got 7 or 8 starters here. Okay, not everyone works out. And then the couple guys that we just don't know very much about, the newcomers, who is able to contribute that way? You know, if he is going to play a fast style, if you want to have options, if you don't want to be handcuffed, what does the depth look like? You know, last year, Woolley averaged about 8-9 points a game. But really, his points came when Mykal Brown was injured. I mean, really, it was. I mean, his points when he was a backup player were pretty minimal. Roos averaged 5. Khalifa, Zoo, and Rogers averaged 3 each, right? I mean, there wasn't a lot there. And to me, you know, they're not playing 2 games because of 1 injury, Carter Knox, or injuries that we don't know. What's London Johnson? You know, London Johnson couldn't work out last year. You couldn't play him a minute. I mean, obviously, you couldn't play him a minute. What changes? So those are the things I'm looking at. I'm most excited for a well-rounded team. I'm most interested in the PK narrative and winning legitimate games and winning a good number of those legitimate games to where we don't have to say, well, they won a quad one game and it's Indiana at 41 on a neutral floor. Come on. And then the other one would be what worries me the most is where's the quality depth? After your top, you know, even 6 guys, who is ready to play at a high level? And I think that'll be interesting as well.
2: 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If you can't catch that show live, you can get it in podcast form. Wherever you get your podcast, just search the Take with Andy Sweeney. Thought he gave some good insight. It's a little basketball team, and I'm right there with him. Got to find some production just like last year from your bench and guys that aren't starting. That felt like at times last year, and especially in tournament play, when Mykal Brown Jr. went down and the team started to find a groove together a little bit without him and relying on McNeely and Frew and Conwell. If they can have the same thing happen this year, coming up, that we saw from the team.
3: Absolutely. He'll tell you, too. There was not an urban legend about it. Yeah. Only thing that was urban was him playing in Chicago.
0: Wow. Well done, Shannon Penn. Off the top rope with your bad self. Jesse in California, what is your favorite thick thing?
4: Hey, guys. Yeah, my favorite thing is the Snickers. Put it in the fridge for about 20 minutes. You take a bite of that thick Snickers. That nice caramel in there, but it's a little bit frozen.
5: Jesse, let me ask you this. Do you like the fun size more the regular size more or that king size Snicker bar more?
4: Oh, man, you already know the king size.
6: You knew what that answer was going to be. You could have given him 100 choices. You knew what that answer from Jesse in California was going to be.
5: Freddy, but I mean, I love these people, man. I really do. I really do. Y'all, we love y'all, man. We love y'all.
6: Absolutely. Because our show is not our show without you guys making our show. You ladies and gentlemen out there mean the world to us. Like Josh, who says on the socials at Coleman ESPN and at H. Douglas 83, he says, Team Thick Chili. I want it loaded. I want it hearty, not runny like tomato soup.
5: Ah, so soup is another one, right?
6: Okay.
5: I don't like runny like soup. Even if it's chicken noodle, I like it a little bit thicker.
6: Right. You want some stock
5: French
6: to
5: onion
6: it.
5: Onion soup, I want it a little bit thicker.
6: Mm-hmm.
5: Tomato basil soup, yeah. I like it thick.
6: Yeah.
1: What about chowder?
6: I don't
5: eat chowder.
6: Yeah, but New England clam chowder can't be runny. Cannot
1: no, it has
6: runny.
1: To be pretty thick.
6: Yeah, exactly. If it's runny, then at that point, that's just milk. No, thank you.
1: 100%.
5: E,
1: yeah.
5: This is one of your favorite callers, E. Coming up next.
6: Bonnie in the sip as an M, I, crooked letter, I.
5: I.
6: Crooked letter,
5: I.
6: Hump back, I. Bonnie in Mississippi. Miss Bonnie, what is your favorite thick thing?
7: Hold on. Let me say this. Mississippi Queen.
6: There you go.
7: You know what I mean.
6: Little Leslie Weston Mountain. Atta girl, Bonnie. That's what I'm talking about.
7: But I'd also like to say Roll Tide. And y'all, what I told the screener was, he said, what is the question? Your favorite?
6: Thick thing. Yeah.
5: Thick thing too, Bonnie.
7: Yeah, and to all the girls out there listening, isn't that quite the loaded question?
5: Bonnie, don't you? You better make sure you call us whenever you want to, Bonnie.
6: Bonnie for the win and a potential caller of the week when it's all said and done. He is Harry Douglas. Hit him on the socials at HDouglas83. I'm Freddie Coleman. You can do the same at Coleman ESPN. We are Freddie and Harry, the Afternoon Cool, presented by Progressive Insurance. In other news, we'll feature getting to the bottom of the crash that involved Kyle Shanahan, the head coach of the San Francisco 49ers. And it was him that brought everybody to the truth. 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
17: business. I think you've seen a couple of tweets about it. The Celtics basically traded Jaylen Brown and LeBron James for Paul George and two number ones. Cool. It seems like anywhere that Jaylen Brown ended up going, LeBron probably would have went there because that would have been the best basketball spot to try to win a championship

0: joy that only Little League can bring. 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A real good
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0: 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It is the Afternoon Cool, known as Freddie and Harry, on Sirius XM Channel 80, as well as tune in. 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
0: Need to know and have to know, but can't possibly know. Lucky for you, that's where Freddie and Harry come in.
3: They may not be the top stories of the day.
4: In other news.
3: But you need to be in the know. This is In Other News.
0: Number one, Draymond Green not going anywhere, HD, returning to the Golden State Warriors on a one-year $27.7 million deal. After turning down a $27.6 million player option this summer before free agency kicked off, that created financial flexibility for Golden State, which was pursuing LeBron James. LeBron James going to the Philadelphia 76ers. Draymond Green's new one-year deal does not include a no-trade clause.
5: Which is very interesting. Draymond, I would say he's had a pretty solid career up until this point, right? Winning four NBA championships, being that defensive specialist, a guy that has orchestrated their offense too at times.
0: Yeah.
5: Around April, May, where he can come back and play basketball, then this is still a team
6: that will be playing in the play-in.
5: Yeah, they'll definitely be in the play-in. Yeah. But here's what I tell you. From a play-in perspective, like, you just don't want to, oh, we got an easy out with the Golden State Warriors. Right. That should never come out of anyone's mouth when Steph Curry is on a basketball team.
0: Well, if Kristaps Porzingis can maintain relative health, that's an inside-outside guy that can protect the rim, reduces a lot of stress on their interior defense and an exterior defense, and also reduces a lot of stress on Steph Curry, having to be the only scorer for the Golden State Warriors. Staying in the Bay Area, San Francisco 49ers coach Kyle Shanahan wanted to make clear that the car accident that happened about 2 weeks ago that led to multiple serious injuries, that he was at fault. He said on Tuesday, and I quote, about involving himself with a 20-year-old woman that's a part of that accident, "I hit her. I don't know why it was reported that way in the collision report database. The police report doesn't say that. I was going 20 miles an hour. I was not on my phone. But I dropped my phone and it was stuck in my seats. It's on my lap and it slid off. And I went down to look for it and took my eyes off the road for 2 seconds. And as I was coming up, the airbags hit me in my face and they broke my nose. And then they said the visor really gashed me. I took my eyes off the road for looking for my phone and my car veered into someone. It's one of those roads where there's no forgiveness. When I hit her, the impact was just so. I'll just never forget how violent it was," end quote.
5: And let it be a lesson to everyone out there. Like, when you're driving, you can't be searching for your phone. You can't be on your phone, anything like that, because major things could happen. And luckily for Kyle Shanahan,
0: yep,
5: everyone is okay.
0: Right.
5: And you don't have any fatalities because of it.
0: Yeah, he also said it crushed him hearing the girl get blamed for it. He also said, and I quote, "I'm just lucky that I survived, that she didn't get hurt, and that I didn't lose my eye," end quote. That's how really serious this was. The fact that it was kept quiet this long, for 2 weeks, during the quiet season in the NFL, in this day and age, is really unbelievable.
5: But also, I think it's corny that the blame was put on her when he clearly came out and said it was his fault.
0: Well, plenty of people, before they had all the facts, were blaming her for the accident. You know how that goes on planet Earth.
5: It's crazy.
0: You know how communication is. For some people, it's a business, not a policy.
5: Yeah, a lot of people lack it.
0: Yes. and then some, and so on and so forth. There's always never a lack of communication. When you got Amber and Ian, that comes your way next. With Shannon Penn, E-Doc, Eric Hanneman, Harry Douglas, I'm Freddie Coleman. This has been Freddie and Harry, the Afternoon Cool, on the mighty ESPN Radio. Take care, God bless, and as always, keep cool and communicate.
5: Fiak!
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0: So which super team will be a better storyline for YOU? It's what's happening in Philadelphia with the 76ers, and you got LeBron James, Jaylen Brown, Joel Embiid, Tyrese Maxey, all together in brotherly love harmony that try to bring the 76ers their first world championship since 1983. Let me say that again, their first world championship since 1983. Or is it the Guardians of the Galaxy on the other side? Meaning the Los Angeles Rams with Matthew Stafford, maybe Aaron Donald coming back, Myles Garrett definitely going to be there, Devontae Adams, Puka Nacua, Sean McVay as a head coach. These are the kind of potential Hollywood storylines that you don't have to beg, borrow, or steal for that was provided for us courtesy of the Los Angeles Rams and the Philadelphia 76ers. Both of those storylines and how they turn out be very intriguing, and everybody's going to pay attention, whether they are your teams or not. In 60 seconds. Last dance, seriously, for Aaron Rodgers in the NFL.
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0: Well, he said it out loud in terms of zero debate that this will be the final season in the NFL for Pittsburgh Steelers quarterback Aaron Rodgers. He said, and I quote, "I thought last year might be it, but then I talked to the wife and she said, you can do one more year. And I said, well, we'll see if it works out. And then it all kind of came together," end quote. Although DK Metcalf, the wide receiver of the Pittsburgh Steelers, said he's not ruling out anything regarding Aaron Rodgers. So he did put it out there that there's zero debate as of right now that this will be the final NFL season for Aaron Rodgers. Whether it is or whether it's not, the word legacy can be very complicated with a guy who has been a terrific quarterback, a Mount Rushmore kind of quarterback, but a prickly personality. That's been the genie in the bottle. That's been Aaron Rodgers, and we might see it for one last time, maybe. For the ESPN Radio Sports Beat, I'm Freddie Coleman of ESPN Radio's Freddie and Harry.
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16: I'm Christine Lisi. With Monday's Major League Baseball trade deadline looming, Tigers manager A.J. Hinch confirmed ace Tarek Skubal is still scheduled to start tomorrow against the Orioles. Last week, Skubal made it clear he wants to finish his season with Detroit. Newly acquired Red Sox infielder Curtis Meade has landed on the injured list with a broken left wrist. Draymond Green, one of the remaining pieces of Golden State's four NBA championship dynasty, will be back for season number 15 with the Warriors. He's agreed to a one-year, $27 million contract with the only team he's ever played for. The deal does not contain a no-trade clause. Philadelphia's Jalen Carter's reset the NFL's defense.

0: tackle market. He's signing a four-year, $152 million extension with the Eagles. Richest contract for defensive tackle in league history in terms of guaranteed money and average annual value. Carter has shown during his three NFL seasons he can be one of the most impactful defensive players in the game, notes ESPN NFL analyst Herm Edwards.
1: He's a disruptor. I mean, he can blow things up inside, and that's the scary part. You got to double him. You can't allow him to just try to single up on him, because he can make things very, very bad for offenses. So, you know, they needed to get him, obviously. This is a big part of their team when you think about the Eagles.
0: The Browns and quarterback Denzel Ward agreed on a two-year, $62 million extension. $31 million annual average value makes him the highest-paid DB in NFL history for a second time in his career. Buccaneers quarterback Baker Mayfield reporting to training camp. No new contract, so he'll play out the final year of his deal before becoming an unrestricted free agent.
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0: 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Fireball.
1: NFL training camps are officially open. NFL season is basically here, people. You're listening to Amber and Ian. Adam Kaufman is filling in for Ian tonight. 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Nothing is better, Adam, than when football comes back, baby. And I know it's not back yet, but training camp, it starts to feel real.
2: I'm ready. I mean, this is what it's all about. Look, I don't need to tell you, you're here Monday to Friday year round, but content, football, like it's king. The NFL, college football, of course, as well. Football in general, it is king. And so we just, as much as we love the other sports and like talking about the other sports, watching the other games, it all just finds a way to come back to football, doesn't it? Mm-hmm. So with training camps opening now and media days across college football, yeah, we're just getting ready for a nice whatever it is. It's late July, so 6-7 month grind here. This is perfect.
1: Yeah, this is when things really start heating up. You're absolutely right. It's kind of like, oh, that World Cup thing was cute. That whole thing was adorable, you know. And now let's get back to that whole off season, the LeBron watch thing. That was adorbs. Let's get back to what really we're used to getting to here, which of course is some real football. And there is nothing more real than the coverage of the Dallas Cowboys. I was going to say there's nothing more real than the Dallas Cowboys themselves, but that's not true. It's just the coverage and the attention on the Dallas Cowboys and of course on their owner Jerry Jones, because training camp is officially underway. That means there's microphones around a man who loves a microphone. And I'm not saying that as a slight, because you and I also love microphones. Let's be real about that. But Jerry Jones, he owns a team and loves a microphone, and he gets to use one whenever he wants. And today was one of those days. So here is Mr. Jones talking about his quarterback, Dak Prescott, showing up in a Super Bowl shirt to training camp.
3: Well, I would say this, Dak's feeling about it is more important than me feeling about it, because Dak actually tangibly can cause his teammates to play at a higher level than I can. So when Dak is that positive about it, that adds some credibility to it. I too can say that the fact that Dak is looking at what he's looking at causes me to feel the same way. I think we've got a chance to really be good. It's going to be hard. It's going to be nip and tuck. As old Switzer used to say, we're going to burn some of these wagons on the way to California for firewood. We're going to lose some folks. We're going to have some barn, but the wagon train's going to get there. So bottom line is, I love the excitement. You guys, for all practical purposes, don't expect us to be a contender in the Super Bowl. Y'all don't. Why would you? I like that.
1: He's making these things up, right? I blacked out.
2: Did we just play a clip from Dutton Ranch? What is happening right
1: now? There was burning wagons. The wagon's still going to get there.
2: I grew up playing Oregon Trail. It really took me back, man. Thank you, Jerry Jones. Appreciate it.

0: you. You have to love when an owner, I mean, not, there are a lot of people, I don't want to hear from an owner. What's an owner really going to? Jerry Jones giving a 40-minute State of the Union on the Dallas Cowboys earlier today. And like you said, anytime there's a microphone in sight, he's going to make sure that he's around it. He's probably the reason it's there in the first place. He's calling in. Yeah, come talk to me. I got some things to say. He's doing his weekly hits after every single game. Dak Prescott, at this point in time, no spring chicken. You know, the guy's been around a decade, obviously multiple Pro Bowl recognition for him. They've had four first-place finishes in their division. But things have, granted, injuries have played into it. But last year, he was fully healthy, led the NFL in completions, for that matter, with up over 400. But things have been going the wrong way for the Cowboys as of late. I mean, this is back-to-back 7-win seasons here, Amber. 7-9-1 after a 7-10 following three straight 12-win years, which, as we know, was a big part of the whole Micah Parsons a year ago at this time. Well, how big a part of that was he? Because, you know, we still weren't getting it done in the playoffs and on and on and on. You know, this offense is built. The offense, when healthy, can put up the 30-plus, especially at home, on a regular basis. They need some more help defensively, and it shouldn't be, all due respect to the Philadelphia Eagles, it shouldn't be that difficult a division to win, the NFC East. It really shouldn't. Even with the Giants potentially on the rise under Harbaugh, and, you know, the Commanders, we'll see if they really do have a healthy Jaden Daniels. But this is a very winnable division.
1: Well, they're making that mistake where they're giving those two other teams that you just mentioned a whole lot of time to figure it out, right? And that's a scary proposition. With regard to everything you just said, you made excellent points, particularly there about Dak. None of them were as good as burning the wagon and nipping and tucking the wagon to Oxnard, California. I have no idea what Jerry Jones was talking about. My favorite part of that is he started off talking about how Dak showed up in a Super Bowl shirt, because Dak showed up with a Super Bowl 30 shirt on. 1996, Cowboys beat the Steelers in that Super Bowl 27-17. That's the shirt that Dak showed up on. And I have no idea what that had to do with wagons, but somehow we got to wagons and the gold rush and whatever else Jerry Jones was talking about, which was wildly interesting and why I always want microphones around Jerry. Now, what you said is right about Dak. I mean, he had the second best year of his entire career this past season under Brian Schottenheim. And this is his second season as a coach. I mean, it should, under a second year, be better, presumably, if all things are equal and all things are healthy. And that's always a question there, obviously, in Dallas. But if Dak's able to stay healthy once again, then he should take that next step in an offense now that he's more accustomed to than he was last season, when he threw for 4,552 yards and made his fourth Pro Bowl last season. He's excellent. Dak Prescott is excellent when he's healthy. But the thing with Dak is, like you said, he's been in the league for a long time. He ain't no spring chicken anymore. We know Dak's a very good quarterback. Dak has to win a Super Bowl. He's the Dallas Cowboys, and he's the face of the Dallas Cowboys. You've got to do more than just win that division. And you're absolutely right. That should be something that should be relatively easy to get to. But it's not about winning divisions. It's about, of course, winning, and really winning in the postseason, at least winning a conference championship. And the Cowboys they haven't been there, and they've been disappointing for a long time from that regard.
0: Well, like you said, we're talking about a three-decade drought in terms of the Cowboys winning a Super Bowl. And look, to me, I think we're well past the, well, they still America's team? No, I mean, really, you have to win, I think, to sort of keep that moniker, keep that title. And they have not been winning at the highest of levels in a very long time. And yes, the recognition would be, like, it does. It means something to be the Dallas Cowboys quarterback that it doesn't mean to be the Tennessee Titans quarterback, or the, you know, whoever. I mean, anyone, even franchise, like the Baltimore Ravens, right? I think a lot of us have a lot of respect for the Baltimore Ravens and Lamar Jackson. Lamar having success in Baltimore wouldn't mean nearly the same as it would in Dallas, because, again, the Dallas Cowboys are just one of those teams, you know, with valuations.
1: It's marketing.
0: Into the billions.
1: It sounds like you buy into the America's team, though, thing, because that is the reality. That's why it means more. That's why the star means more. Is
0: I buy-

0: the marketing so effective?
1: I buy into the branding, but it also hurts Dak as much as it can help Dak. Because Troy Aikman, in, you know, obviously he's gone on to be a very successful analyst and have a broadcasting career after playing, but Troy Aikman is renowned because of obviously the successes that he had on the field as a Dallas Cowboy. Tony Romo is not remembered nearly the same way because he didn't do it. He didn't win at that level. Dak Prescott is, you know, in the, and I'm exaggerating to make a point here, but Dak is a nobody in the scope of NFL quarterbacks historically if he doesn't get over the hump, if he doesn't win something in Dallas. He's going to be just another guy that was around for a decade, decade and a half, and put up some good numbers and had some issues staying healthy, but oh, what did he win? Nothing? Okay, well, he's not a Hall of Famer. You know, I'm not saying a Super Bowl title all of a sudden makes him a Hall of Famer, but obviously guys in certain places, certain cities, certain programs, organizations, like a Dallas, which is, again, a marquee franchise in sports, never mind just the NFL, you need to win there to really get recognized for greatness. You can't fail. And unfortunately, and it's not like it's singularly on him, but they've failed a lot over the last decade.
0: Yeah. And now, he has a top two receiving core in the league, you can argue. I mean, he has the weapons. The offense should be there. The question wasn't the offense, though, last season. It was the defense, and Jerry's claimed that, you know, and he did. He brings in the young hotshot D coordinator, 36 years old, for Christian Parker. You know, he's trying to get innovative. Credit to Jerry Jones from that perspective. Here is more of Jerry Jones, the Dallas Cowboys owner, on not stirring anything up.
2: I've never thought that there was anything quiet or subdued about the Dallas Cowboys. I'd never thought of it that way, but I have been guilty of stirring it up, and you guys helped me. and we have been a great team. I promise you that for the last 30 something years. And so that does happen, and it is good. I don't believe it makes one iota worth of difference on whether or not we block the guy or go off tackle. But I do like the perception that we've had a quite uneventful off season, and let's see how we can work in that. Perception is big. Perception is big. But what I will tell you is I don't plan on doing anything around here for the next few days to stir anything up.
0: The only reason they've had a quiet off season is because George Pickens didn't make a mess of the contract situation. He decided to show up and play on the franchise tag, period. That's the only reason. It ain't because the Cowboys didn't make a mess of it, let's be clear. Nevertheless, I love when Jerry talks. I'm glad training camp is back. That man is gold. Coming up next here on Amber and Ian with Adam Kaufman filling in for Ian tonight. We continue to close in college football as well. The Big Ten opened media days, and there was a lot of conversation about a potential 24-team playoff. We'll talk about it right here on ESPN Radio.
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1: He's outrageous and usually off base, I might add, but I love him anyways. That's why I sit across from the Mad Dog, Christopher Mad Dog Russo, every Wednesday to set him straight. 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

0: The Dallas Cowboys training camp is officially underway for every single team in the National Football League, which means NFL sound is back, baby. And so is Jerry Jones. We're going to talk about the Big Ten in just a moment. Don't you worry. But Jerry Jones was poetic today. And he was asked a question. Now we've isolated this portion of the sound. This cracks me up. He was asked a question about Dak Prescott. And here is Jerry talking about Dak.
1: Going to be nip and tuck. As old Switzer used to say, we're going to burn some of these wagons on the way to California for firewood. We're going to lose some folks. We're going to have some barn, but the wagon train's going to get there.
2: Old Switzer.
0: We're going to lose some folks. I mean, it's a little bit dark. But the wagon train's going to get there.
2: If you grew up playing Oregon Trail, you know, that was a real lesson. You're going to lose some people along the way.
0: That's true.
2: Crossing some rivers, you're going to lose out of food. You're trying to ration. No, people are going to die. That's what Jerry's telling you. People are going to die.
0: You need to be prepared for it.
2: But you know what? It's okay. Wagon train. It's okay if it means a championship's waiting for you at the end.
0: I guess that's what that meant. Maybe the wagon train is the Super Bowl. So I'm going to continue to bring that back throughout the show. I love that sound from Jerry Jones. He wasn't the only one talking, though, today. You're listening to Amber and Ian. Adam Kaufman is filling in for Ian tonight. Tony Petitti was also talking today. He is the Big Ten commissioner. It is Big Ten media days right now in Chicago. That's where Ian is. We will hear from Ian a little bit later in the show. We'll check in with him and see how it's going there at Big Ten media days. But today was the first day, so the commissioner got things kicked off. And of course, Adam, a lot of the conversation is about the postseason, because the big tension between the SEC and the Big Ten right now is that the SEC is emphatic that it wants a 16-team playoff, and the Big Ten is emphatic that it wants a 24-team playoff, and the SEC doesn't want to go anywhere near a 24-team playoff, and so they do not have a meeting of the minds. They have to come to some sort of agreement. Right now, they already punted on this season in terms of expanding the postseason, and now they have to come to an agreement by December in terms of this next season, what's going to happen with the postseason. So here was Tony Petitti, the Big Ten commissioner, on working with the SEC to get to that goal.
3: I mean, he's been public about certain preferences he has, but he's committed himself to doing the work around all formats. And we've done the same thing. We have strong opinions about where the right path is. I think there's been an evolution since we were here last year about how people feel about 24 at this point. And we've made adjustments in our league. We were focused on automatic qualifiers. We're not focused on that anymore. We're looking at, you know, the committee picking the field to 24. We feel that that ultimately will still unlock the power of scheduling that we want. So we work every day with it. I think the path is you've got to be able to do this in a way that allows you to not play championship games. There's obviously significant economic value in our championship games across the P4. And so we've got to understand where that is. And if we can find the value, then I think it just changes the tone of the conversations.
0: It's about money.
2: It's greed.
0: At the end of the day.
2: It's about money. It's the bottom line. And yes, it does devalue the regular season. It waters down the product. I'm pro SEC in this conversation, saying, yeah, we don't want to go near that. Look, the NCAA in terms of college basketball just recently expanded the format, as we know, to like 900 teams or whatever the number is at this point.
0: It's unnecessary that they expanded. Nobody was asking for that. Nobody
2: needed that. 64 was perfect. We went to 68 with these nonsense play-in games, and you know what? That's not enough. We need more of those. Let's get more of those so more mediocre teams that had losing records can be part of this thing, so that the regular season means bupkis going into the tournament, and now if you get hot, you have a chance to win. No, that's what conference tournaments are all about. If you can get hot for 5 days, you get a chance to play your way into the NCAAs and then go against real competition. You don't need to be gifted an opportunity to participate in March Madness, one shining moment, all of these things that we just, make such a big to-do about as we get toward March and the aura that surrounds all of it. It's incredible. Don't make it just another thing. Don't make it a sideshow kind of tournament. I mean, we just watched the World Cup, as you talked about before, Amber, and an expanded format there that, you know, all of a sudden teams that to get out of group play, to get into the knockout stage, it's not just the top two or just winning your specific group. No, third place teams out of four in eight groups with an opportunity to reach the knockout round. Why? Because, again, money and elevating the importance of games that shouldn't have that level of importance. So now we're going to talk, as it was, I'm not going to say you didn't need to think beyond four. You want to say four was too small? Fine. I'm okay with that. But we're at a good number right now. And if you want to go to 24 teams, are there truly 24 great college football teams that deserve to be in a playoff? Of course there aren't. Half of that, maybe. And even still, you'll have all the debate and consternation around, you know, whether I can think back, you know, a few years ago, Florida State, you remember Florida State went undefeated, but then obviously had the injuries at quarterback and to multiple star players and wound up getting booted from, you know, the final four, if you will, the tournament, because it was like, nah, I mean, they're undefeated. Sure, they deserve it on merit. They've played their way in. But we're going to punish all these other kids because they don't have the star power and the ratings. And the team is, by nature of losing its quarterback and being down to its second or third stringer at that point, going to be less competitive. All we're doing, you know, committees are just talking themselves into what looks the best. And unfortunately, it's leading to a worse product.
0: I mean, even this season, even with 12, we have the big controversy about Miami and Notre Dame. And I mean, if they hadn't played the head-to-head, if Miami didn't own the head-to-head, but even that became a big-time question because of where the committee had those teams placed. And then we learned that there were tiers and that apparently the committee judges things based on tiers before it gets to the end and actually honors a head-to-head and all that nonsense, because it's already confusing to get to 12. And it'll be even more confusing, of course, to double that and to get to 24, which is what the Big Ten wants. But you're absolutely right. It's money. They see more opportunities for more games to make more money and more schools and more conferences. And that's really what this is. This is a conference that wants more of its teams involved because it will get more money. And whereas the SEC, a wider conference than the Big Ten, even though the Big Ten is more top heavy and has been more dominant in terms of national championships, the SEC, I think, feels like it can get enough of their teams in with 16 in order to still get that economic boom. But then there's the conversation as well. If we go to 24, now I want auto bids for X amount of my teams in my conference. And that's one of the issues that these two conferences have been having as well. At the end of the day, I think it's all bad news for the regular season in college football. Although I guess the counter argument to that is that's what people were saying when we went from 4 to 12. And that hasn't harmed the regular season. You could even argue it's actually made the regular season better, because a loss doesn't obliterate the rest of your regular season. With 24 teams, multiple losses won't obliterate.

0: board, the Pac-12, the ACC. They're on board with the 24, that the SEC probably is going to end up losing that argument eventually. Coming up next, our own Ian Fitzsimmons joins us from Chicago. We'll check in with him for Big Ten Media Days right here on ESPN Radio.
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4: He's outrageous and usually off base, I might add, but I love him anyways. 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

0: Center.
1: I'm Christine Lisi. A pair of American League division leaders clashing tonight in Tampa Bay. The Rays' scoreless streak is over at 22 innings. They trail the Rangers 2-0 top of the fourth inning. The Diamondbacks, with a couple of runs on five hits on Bubba Chandler, they lead the Pirates 3-0 top of the third. Those two teams tied for the final NL wild card spot. One night after snapping a 12-game losing streak, Miami leads Philadelphia 1-0 bottom third. Elsewhere, the Guardians won game one of their doubleheader 6-5 over the Reds. In game two, Cincinnati has a 1-0 lead top of the second inning. Tigers out to a 5-0 lead on the Orioles bottom third. All eyes remain on Detroit ace Tarik Skubal with Monday's trade deadline approaching. He is still scheduled to start tomorrow versus the O's, according to skipper A.J. Hinch. Newly acquired Red Sox infielder Curtis Meade on the injured list with a broken left wrist. It's back to the Warriors for Draymond Green. The power forward agreed to a one-year $27 million deal to return to Golden State, reports ESPN's Shams Charania. His deal does not contain a no-trade clause. The Browns and cornerback Denzel Ward agreed.

0: on a two-year, $62 million extension, $31 million annual average value, making him the highest-paid DB in NFL history for the second time in his career. As he reported to his 22nd NFL training camp today, Steelers quarterback Aaron Rodgers affirmed this will be his last season playing football. Contrary to a report released earlier today by police, 49ers coach Kyle Shanahan said he was at fault for a car accident that left him with multiple serious injuries 2 weeks ago. Still no timeline for when Shanahan expects to return to coaching full-time.
1: Hey, this is Rich Eisen. Coming up on Wednesday, Monday Night Football's Joe Buck. We'll give you a Cincinnati Bengals four-down preview. And Jeremy Swift, the man who plays Higgins in Ted Lasso, joins us in studio. That's Wednesday's Rich Eisen Show on Disney+, the ESPN app, and ESPN Radio.

0: Thank you, Amber and Ian. Adam Kaufman is here filling in for Ian tonight, but we couldn't let Ian get off that easy. He's at Big Ten Media Days in Chicago. He's covering college football for us, but we're going to make him work tonight as well. So Ian Fitzsimmons hops on his own show here to join us. Hello, friend.
1: Look, let me tell you something. That 6 a.m. wake-up call will get you when you're not used to it, right? So, look, Media Days are a blast, whether it's SEC, Big 12, ACC, and here in Chicago at this historic Hilton, where, by the way, I didn't know this until I got here, before we get into ball. So I'm a huge fan of history and movies. I'm a movie buff, Adam. Amber knows this. Yeah, I don't know if you did.
2: I'm going to the movies after the show tonight, so I'm with you.
1: Yeah, at The Fugitive, you know the end scene, right?
2: Yeah.
1: Where, Dr. Richard Kimball outs his buddy, right, who was a doctor, and then they had the huge fight scenes on the roof and then in the laundry and everything else, and then Tommy Lee Jones comes in making an overcoat, a power tie, white shirt, jeans, and cowboy boots look really damn good. To the point where I'm going to rock that look later this week, now being at this hotel. Yeah, I had no clue all that was going on. Lyndon B. Johnson made his announcement in 1968. He would not be seeking another term as president in this hotel. So, yeah, I love look, man, not only are we talking to coaches and players and the best and some of the best in college football, but we have a little history lesson. And if it was St. Patrick's Day, I would go and randomly march in a St. Patrick's Day parade, just like Dr. Richard Kimball. So there you go.
0: Wow. ESPN puts you.
2: What's the statute of limitations on spoilers for The Fugitive?
0: Right? I think we're past it for The Fugitive.
2: Passed?
0: I think we're okay.
1: Thank you, Amber. Adam, what the hell, man? Amber, get him in line. That movie's like 25 years old, dude.
0: Yeah,
1: like,
2: older.
0: At least.
2: Older.
0: I think it's
2: like
0: older
2: 1994
0: than that.
2: Or
0: yeah,
2: something.
0: Goodness.
2: Yeah. Don't worry. It's on my DVD, Wally. And don't worry. I've seen it. I own it. I have it. I'm good.
1: Adam, that's like asking, Amber and I talked about this last week. Don't ruin the ending of the Odyssey. Folks, shut the hell up. It was translated to modern language in the 1700s and was written in 8th century B.C. That's before Christ. So, Adam, I think you're okay going 1990s on The Fugitive. There you go.
0: Adam is quite literally going to leave this show tonight and head straight to go see The Odyssey. I am not even making that up. We will talk about that later in the show tonight. Ian Fitzsimmons joining his own show here on Amber and Ian with Adam Kaufman filling in for Ian tonight. All right, so let's get into the Big Ten Media Days. By the way, ESPN has you stay at way fancier hotels than ESPN has me staying at. That's what I just learned. But also, there's action there. Tony Patini, the commissioner, he spoke today. What did you take away from what you heard from Patini?
1: Look, we're not close to figuring out what the college football playoff is going to be. Whether it's 12 teams, 16 teams, or 24. Obviously, the Big Ten wants 24. And talking to coaches on the record and off the record, they seem to be content right now with 12, but are amicable to 16. 24 is they're split. I mean, from all of them I talked to today, go back to when I was talking to folks, because I wasn't at SEC, but I talked to a lot of the coaches, off air, and then obviously they phoned into our show, Amber, on air last week. It's split going from, 16 to all the way to 24. I understand that it makes your resume look a lot better, but I just think 24 is watered down. So bottom line is here and listening to Commissioner Patini, listening to Greg Sankey last week, listening to Yormark and Phillips earlier from the Big 12 and ACC respectively, there's a lot of ground to get covered before that December 1st deadline. For people who don't remember, there has to be a decision made by December 1, whether they're expanding or not expanding the playoffs. So that was number one. Number two was the SEC secession that keeps being brought up. And I thought Tony was brutally honest. He said, look, when I asked the question to him today in the big room, he mentioned that he talked to Sankey five times this morning about the college athletics bill that is in front of Congress right now. So there's a lot of work to be done when it comes to that aspect of, what is best for the game of college football, college basketball, college athletics. And they aren't close to figuring that damn thing out yet. So that's the number one thing when it comes to the SEC's, quote, real conversations about seceding from the NCAA. And the other one, the big one was, you know, on making college football a level playing field. Like, the NFL has a salary cap. He brought that up. You know, hey, we need to all be playing by the same rules, and we aren't. And it's not that hard to figure out. It really isn't. So, but that's going to be very difficult to put that genie back in that bottle, the toothpaste back in the tube. But those are by far, bar none, the two biggest things going on when it came to the commissioner's comments today at Big Ten Media Days.
2: Well, I was reading Pete Thamel's article on ESPN.com a little bit earlier. Just obviously you were there, you were listening into it, talking to the coaches, as you said. But, you know, I don't know if there's a bigger thing to come out of Big Ten Media Day than just how much dunking there was on the SEC. I mean, that seemed to steal all the headlines, you know, whether it was Petitti or the coaches going out of their way just to sort of, I don't know, exert dominance over the lesser conference.
1: To your point, I can't tell you how many times I heard this today. If I had a dollar every time, I would not have to play the Powerball ever again. And I would not be here with you right now if I had a dollar every time I heard this. And that is, the Big Ten has had not one, not two, but three different champions in three consecutive years hoist the Big Tamale and the national title. The SEC, when they were dominating and winning all the national championships in college football, it was Georgia and Alabama. It wasn't three different schools in three different years. You know, now LSU obviously has the one in 19 with Joe Burrow and the boys, but for the most part, it was Georgia and Alabama. And in my opinion, is the SEC deeper? Yes. We had this conversation last week, and it came up again today. You know, is what's deeper and what's better? Right, I asked Bielema that. I asked Lincoln Riley that. And going down the list, and I'll ask all the coaches and players. Well, not the players because that's not their realm, but the coaches. Yeah, obviously, to me, there is a difference between best and deeper. But if the SEC all those years was touting we're the champs, we're the best, then guess what? The best conference, in my opinion, right now, is the Big Ten, the deeper conference per team. And who do you want for your homecoming appointment? Your homecoming game? Guess what? There ain't one that you really want in the SEC. There's two or three teams in the Big Ten. You can go, we had Horseshack and going back to Welcome Back Carter days, just screaming, going, hey, we'll take you. Hey, do you have this date open? We want to play you. That's why I go deeper is SEC. Best is Big Ten.
0: Ian, if you won the Powerball, you wouldn't even hop on here to talk a little college football with me?
1: Maybe.
0: Every once in a while? Come on.
1: It was this morning. I did have five tickets that I wanted to scratch off, and so I did check them this morning just to even see if I was going to Big Ten Media Days or not.
0: Oh, well, we're glad.
2: I guess everything he just said, that was your takeaway.
0: That was my takeaway.
1: Adam, thank you. It's what I deal with on a nightly basis. Everything I just said, all she took away was, well, if he hits for $300 million, he might not show up for work. Amber, if you hit the Powerball, you wouldn't even notify us that you weren't showing up.
0: I think I'd give you notice from my mega yacht in the Med. Ian Fitzsimmons joining his own show here on Amber.
1: By the way, we're about a mile offshore, not happening tonight.
0: Yeah. That's what Starlink is for. All right, let's get into some of the things that you heard elsewhere as well. I mean, I guess on the Petitti front, you're talking about the 24-team potential for a playoff system. You also spoke to Rich Clark, who's the executive director of the college football playoffs. We're going to play that. You can hear

0: that right here on ESPN in about an hour from now. So what did you take away from your conversation with him?
1: Well, by the way, Colonel Clark, for people who don't know, played at Air Force, 1985 team, one loss to Robbie Bosco and the BYU Cougars. I mean, hell of a player. And then, more importantly, went on to serve our country as a colonel in the Air Force. I mean, and flying, I can't tell you how many missions, you know, where he's putting his life and his crew, and he's in charge of all of them. You know, just a remarkable human being. So that's number one when it comes to Rich Clark, for people who may not know his background. You know, Amber, he seemed to me that, one, he knows December 1st is going to be here before we know it. And he, you'll hear it later on, folks, and you can listen to his tone of voice. It feels like he thinks 24 is going to happen. It might not be this year, but eventually we're going to go to 24 teams with the college football playoff. Does he believe that 16 could be better than 12 next year, which we have to make that decision again by December 1st? I didn't get a good gauge on that one, but I do know that he's open to and wants, not open, wants the best teams available to be playing for the college football national title. Now, was that a shot at James Madison or Tulane? I don't think so. He just said the best are the ones that deserve to be playing for the title. So, and remember, he played at Air Force. He was not in a now a P4 school. So, you know, when it comes to Colonel Clark, you know, I reading the tea leaves, and you guys can make your own judgment later in the show and when you listen to it. But I gather that he believes 24 is going to happen. It may not be this year, but eventually that's what we're going to be dealing with when it comes to a college football playoff, which does mean there's one positive. That means more on-campus games. And damn, I'm all about that.
0: Yeah.
1: Give me that every single time. If there's going to be one positive from jumping from 12 even to 16 or all the way to 24, that's the one positive I take away from, and that is we will have more of these monster playoff matchups on campus.
0: Agreed.
2: Ian, one of the things we're talking about on the show tonight, top five NFL players feeling heat, feeling pressure. In that same vein for college coaches, Lincoln Riley obviously still looking for that first appearance in the college football playoff at USC.
1: He makes it
2: They've
1: this year.
2: An incredible
1: they're
2: recruiting
1: going.
2: Class, a lot of returning starters. Okay,
1: yeah,
2: they're
1: Adam, in. Adam, I think that you just drilled it right there. If you're looking for a dark horse, kind of off the radar, I'll give you two teams. I'll give you Oklahoma, who I think is going to be a hell of a lot better. We talked about this last week. When I heard Jacob Hester on Sirius XM, wore 18 at LSU, played the NFL, just an outstanding running back. But I heard him say Oklahoma's win total was at 7.5. I couldn't get to my phone fast enough to get to DraftKings to take the over. I think Oklahoma is one of those teams that could survive in advance in the college football playoff. USC, I just saw their two defensive tackles. They don't look like defensive tackles. They look like edge rushers. I mean, these two, they are chiseled. Jaden Maiava is a dark horse Heisman Trophy type candidate. They have to replace Mekhi Lemon. They have two young wide receivers that will be right there in the mix to do that very thing. They have a deep running back room. So if you're looking for somebody off the radar to make the college football playoff that hasn't before out of the Big Ten, give me the men of Troy.
0: You will be hearing Ian Fitzsimmons' conversations with several of the aforementioned throughout the night here on Amber and Ian. Go skedaddle. Go eat your steak dinner. Thanks, Ian.
1: Can't wait. Gibson's on a rush. I'm going to attack it. And by the way, Amber, it's going to be a petite filet with some veggies, right? But then a twice-baked mashed tater. Come on with it. I'm going to crush it.
0: Oh, you're making me hungry. Bye.
2: See, sounds incredible.
0: It does sound incredible, especially that mashed potato that I know Ian's going to be tearing up in a few minutes. We're not. We're still going to be here doing some sports radio. So coming up next, the ESPN Radio Rank'em series continues. What are the five players under the most heat in 2026? We will tell you right here on ESPN Radio.
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7: Hey, this is Rich Eisen coming up on Wednesday, Monday Night Football. Joe Buck will give you a Cincinnati Bengals four down preview. And Jeremy Swift, the man who plays Higgins in Ted Lasso, joins us in studio. 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
1: thing. 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
1: 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We're going to Buffalo. Bills Mafia. Come on. What more do I need to say?
2: SoFi Stadium, man. 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
0: To the top five defenses.
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7: NFL training camps are underway, and we are in the midst of our ESPN Radio Rankum series to get you ready for the NFL season today. Top five players under the most heat here on Amber and Ian. Adam Kaufman is filling in for Ian tonight. Adam, why don't you kick things off?
0: Number five.
8: I love this topic because there are no wrong answers. There are a thousand options. And I'm going to give you a guy who's probably not on your list when we get to it a little later, Amber. And that is Shedeur Sanders. 7 games as a rookie. Some positives, some negatives. If he even beats out Deshaun Watson for the starting job in Cleveland, this may be his only chance to really prove that he is a starting caliber QB and locker room leader in the NFL. If he fails, of course, the Browns will likely quit on him in a hurry, draft a QB again in 2020. Presumably, he'll get the opportunity because Cleveland, look, it used draft capital on him. They're going to want
7: Did
8: to
7: it?
8: Evaluate him. Yeah, somewhat. A little bit later on after Dylan Gabriel by a couple rounds. Yeah, look, Cleveland still wants to see if this guy has the ability to be a guy. And I don't know that another team is going to take a chance on him if he fails. So I'm eager to see what it looks like. And we know Deshaun Watson's not the future. Let's find out if Shedeur is.
7: I guess Shedeur has the possibility there of being an actual future. It's just funny that player 144 in 2025 is the dude who makes a top five most pressure list in the NFL in 2026. I mean, that's the Shedeur Sanders experience. I don't know if it's a fair one for him, but fair enough. That's the microscope he's living under because of his last name and also because he's there in Cleveland and now he's being pitted against Deshaun Watson. It's all very weird when it comes to the Browns.
0: Number four.
8: How about Brian Thomas Jr. in Jacksonville? 87 catches, almost 1,300 yards, 10 touchdowns as a rookie in 2024. Last year, his first under Liam Cohen, of course, with Trevor Lawrence. Only 14 games, but not even 50 catches, barely 700 yards. He found the end zone twice. He fell behind Parker Washington, and after the trade, Jacoby Myers on the depth chart. Travis Hunter, even though it seems like it's going to be more defense, there'll still be an opportunity offensively. Tight ends in that offense are going to see some work. Brian Thomas Jr., I would hate to see the former first-round pick turn into a reclamation project. He's got to prove himself.
7: Yeah, I don't think he knows why he was so off last season. Now, you know, good friends of Kyron Lacy who passed away, the death of his former college teammate there. So was that weighing heavily on him? He's certainly made some comments that would suggest that maybe that had something to do with it. He was tied for the most drops in the NFL last season. It was ugly. It was certainly a regression. I agree with you that he certainly needs to show some progression, but because he did come out so strong, I'm not sure it's the end for him no matter what happens this season. That's why you're not going to find him when we do my list later in the show. You're not going to find him on mine.
0: Number three.
8: C.J. Stroud, second pick in 2023, and of course, he's reached the playoffs the last 3 years, hasn't really done anything notable once he's gotten there. Houston did pick up his fifth-year option, has not given him a long-term extension. It's not a foregone conclusion either that he gets one. If 2026 is more of the same, he needs a deep playoff run.
7: Yeah, this comes down to how you evaluate hot and hot seat, right, and how you evaluate what the future looks like and where it really counts, because for CJ Stroud, he's still going to get opportunities because also of how good he was out of the gate. And even when he's not been great, he's still been good enough at that quarterback position. He's still going to get a ton of interest, even if it was somewhere else. outside of the Houston Texans. But it's about money, honey, at the end of the day for all of these guys. And when it comes to the money, then that's a big problem right now for C.J. Stroud. Because like you said, they haven't yet extended him. So quite literally, he doesn't have, I don't think he has a job on the line, so to speak. He'll get opportunities in the NFL for here on out for many more years. But the money might not look the same if he doesn't come out and impress this season.
0: Number two.
8: You remember what Michael Keaton said in Batman? Let's get nuts. Puka Nacua is number two on my list. Now, he led the NFL in catches last year. Obviously, he is elite. There's been a lot going on off the field, though. Trying to sneak streamers into the Rams facility last year. Multiple fines for criticizing officials. The anti-Semitic behavior on a live stream. A lawsuit for allegedly biting a woman while he was drunk on New Year's Eve. If he wants a long, fruitful NFL career and to stay a major piece of the Rams' plans going forward, it's a cut-the-crap season for Puka Nacua.
7: Yeah, with Puka, it's more about what's off the field than on it. The questions aren't on it, but there's a lot of questions about off the field.
0: Number one.
8: This one's quick and easy. Josh Allen. He's amazing. He's one of the best QBs in the NFL, but it's time to win, man. The AFC was wide open last year. There was no Burrow. There was no Lamar. There was no Mahomes. He still fell short, losing in the divisional round. Josh Allen, he's had a lot of first-place finishes in that division, a lot of double-digit win seasons, but he's got to get to a Super Bowl. It's time to win in Buffalo for Josh Allen.
7: Is he going to get there with Joe Brady? What actually happens to Josh Allen if he doesn't win a Super Bowl this season? Does he make less money? No. Does he lose his job? No.
8: No.
7: Nothing really happens. But
8: he'll just keep showing up at number one on my list. That's all. There's so many guys that could have appeared on this, by the way. Baker Mayfield, Kyler Murray, A.J. Brown, Chris Olave, Nick Bosa, Marvin Harrison Jr., Michael Penix Jr. So many. I can't wait to hear your list.
7: A lot of seats are hot in terms of players in the NFL. Coaches, too. Coming up next, who is the best quarterback in the NFL? We'll talk about it.
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1: I'm Christine Lisi. The AL East leading Rays, the best team in Major League Baseball at home this season, hosting the AL West leading Rangers on this Tuesday night. Texas up 2-0, bottom five, both its runs scored on sac flies. The Diamondbacks have tagged Bubba Chandler 5 runs on 8 hits. They're up 5-0 on the Pirates, bottom four from Pittsburgh. Philadelphia, without Kyle Schwarber tonight due to illness, has just 1 hit. Phillies trail at the Marlins, 1-0, bottom five. Guardians took game one of their doubleheader over the Reds, 6-5. In game number two, Cincinnati has a 1-0 lead on Cleveland, top of the fourth inning. Yankees and White Sox are scoreless, top of the second. New York's Garrett Cole, with back-to-back 8 strikeout games, has 1 so far tonight. Tigers leading the Orioles 8-0, top of the fifth. 2-run double and a 2-run homer for Gleyber Torres. Tigers ace Tarek Skubal, who has made it clear he does not want to be traded by Monday's trade deadline, is scheduled to start tomorrow against Baltimore, according to skipper A.J. Hinch. A significant blow for baseball's hottest team. Tests revealed Red Sox newly acquired infielder Curtis Meade has a broken left wrist. He'll meet with a hand specialist tomorrow, and then a timeline for his potential return and whether he needs surgery will be determined. Power forward Draymond Green's returning for a 15th NBA season with the only team he's ever played for, according to ESPN's Shams Charania.